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5: In enemy territory, kicks it back to the halfway line for holding. Holding lofts one up to the edge of the box, gets knocked down and taken back by Columbus. Now Columbus off and running. And it's trouble at the back, and it's 3-0. Taha Habrun. The dagger for Columbus.
6: The Colorado Rapids couldn't find their offensive flow in their last match in Columbus. The Crew keep a clean sheet and the Rapids fall 3-0 on the road. Tonight, the Rapids remain on the road as they travel to the Lone Star State to face Austin FC. Coming up in your Colorado Rapids pregame preview, we'll hear from Wayne Frederick.
7: And I think, just everybody stay ready for the moment, ready for the opportunity. 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
6: And we'll sit down with the Burgundy Boys bench boss, Matt Wells.
8: Because now it's crunch time. So we don't have time to experiment. We don't have time. Like, this is now where big players need to stand up. Big players need to prove they're part of a big team in crunch time, because now it's the race for the playoffs.
6: It's the Rapids versus Austin FC live from Texas. 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
6: 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I'm Mark Bertinoli, and we're coming in live from the MLS studios here in Lone Tree. tonight. The 10-12-1 Colorado Rapids are Q2 Stadium in Austin, Texas, to take on Austin FC, who enter with a record of 6-10-7. The Rapids began their busy September schedule on Saturday when they traveled to Columbus to take on the Crew. Columbus entered the match struggling in the standings. Excuse me, but that's mostly due to their horrific road record where they have just one single win. They are a different animal on their home pitch, though. The Rapids' early chances couldn't break the scoreless draw, and then Columbus found some magic in the 22nd minute with a set piece.
5: Left foot swings it in. Going back post, Rapids head it out. Sunsi Rodriguez heads it in from the top of the box. In his Columbus Crew debut, he scores.
6: The Crew take the lead. Colorado almost immediately equalized, but a nifty save by the Crew goalkeeper meant that by the time we had reached halftime, the Columbus Crew remained on top by that score of 1-0. Crew continued to keep Colorado off the board in the second half, and then in the final 10 minutes, the Crew would score twice.
5: Schulte, left-footed ball, punches it as far as it'll go. It sails over Kosey Thompson, and the Crew are on it. Mo Farsi now, top of the 18, dribbles to his left. Shows too much of the ball, it gets knocked away, bounces off of Holden. Alex Harris dispossessed. Comes out to Tapia. Tapia, outside of the boot goal.
6: Crew made it 2-0 with that Tapia tally in minute 81. Then they scored another in stoppage time to make it a 3-0 final. The Burgundy Boys have been a tale of two teams since the World Cup break. They have played 8 matches since that break. 5 at home, 3 on the road. The 5 matches at home were all shutout wins for the good guys. The 3 matches on the road have all been scoreless losses for the good guys. Here's Rob Holding afterwards.
10: Standout thing here is the difference when we play away compared to when we play at home. It's something that we're desperate to change. The only positive is we have 3 days and then we play away at Austin, so we've got a quick time to figure it out. Tonight was just like, we just didn't get near them physically. They just passed around us. Us with the ball, couldn't string 4 or 5 passes together. I lost count of how many times we passed it to them instead of our own people. I don't know if it's when we're away, just having that composure on the ball to find a rapid shirt, and that was evident tonight.
12: Just what the transfer window has brought in the past, because the team tonight looked a lot different than it did 2 weeks ago, and in 2 more weeks it'll look completely different again. Just how much does that lack of continuity, especially when players are coming and going in kind of a tight window here, how much does that affect the player mentally?
10: I don't think it's the nature of being a footballer, you know. Players come in and out at all levels, and it's the next man up. I think we're close with getting the lads that we've signed, getting them in and on the pitch. They're going to be a massive asset to us and help us, especially in the final third. We're just waiting for them to come in, but in the meantime, it's who we've got in the changing room, and that's who we brought out, and everyone knows the roles, knows the jobs, and they have to step up.
16: Hey Rob, thank you for the time. What do you make of the non-offside call on the first Columbus goal? Thank you.
10: Yeah, it's one of them. Like, it's such a tough spot to be in as a defender. I know Martinez is on my left-hand side. I know he's going to be offside. But I can't gamble and hope that the lino's going to get it right, or he scores and it goes to VAR. So I clear my lines knowing he's right behind me. And I've seen it across the Premier League and all leagues, you know, like, defenders are in a tough spot there, you know. You leave it and he scores and it's not given offside. Or you bank on it going to VAR and it giving offside, but that's a risk that I'm not willing to take. You know, I'm going to clear it if it's there. And, yeah, if he's not there, maybe I just leave the ball and let it run through, you know. So it's something one for the refs to think about and to give the defenders a little bit of a helping hand in that aspect. Because, yeah, if looking back, if I leave it, we don't concede the corner and then they don't score that goal, you know. So it is a tricky one, and it frustrates the hell out of me as a defender that I have to then clear it out for a corner and they then score from that, you know?
16: Rob, I know it's been, you know, too unexpected, or at least at the last minute, Adam Beaudry getting the start last game and in this game. Your thoughts on his performance, and what are you and maybe the other field players doing to kind of help him feel comfortable?
10: Yeah, I mean, Adam's a top quality goalie, so having him, I mean, it's, what is it, third choice now for us with Zach out and then Nico getting injured. And Adam showed at home, like, exactly what he can do for us, his distribution, right and left foot. Yeah, there's times when maybe tactically me and Lowick are speaking to him to say, do this, take the, spend more time on the ball, attract the pressure on how we play. He might play a bit early, but that's something that Adam's only a young lad, and he stepped in for us at home and was great, you know. And then tonight, yeah, we get a bit open towards the end as we're pushing to try and equalise, and they hit us on two counters. But yeah, that's no fault of him, you know. He's been top for us the way he stepped in, and I think earlier in the year he was on loan and he came back because Zach came out, and now he's in the team, you know. So it's Adam's doing everything he can to give us what we need, and yeah, we're right behind him.
6: That was Rob Holding after that loss in Columbus. We'll get the entire starting lineups brought to you by American Family Insurance. It's your Beverly. Dream fearlessly with Connor Cape coming up here in a little bit. The Rapids are currently in the middle of a jammed-packed Western Conference. Colorado comes in today in seventh place in the West with 31 points. But right behind them is Portland. They also have 31 points. San Diego has 30 points. And Real Salt Lake, Minnesota, and the LA Galaxy are all tied with 29 points. If the playoffs started today, the Rapids would face the Houston Dynamo in a best-of-three series in the opening round. Decision day on November 7th might be insane. You could see as many as three, four teams jump into a playoff spot or fall out of a playoff spot in the Western Conference. The Rapids have 11 matches left in the regular season to get it on. Here is what the head coach had to say after that loss in Columbus.
17: No, I lost. Obviously, I saw Nico was yesterday in training. He didn't train with the team, but doing some individual work. And he was, he's trending as well as could be expected. But it's, not really an injury that you want to push too hard or too quickly, because then the outcome of that could be very detrimental. So, yeah, for now, I don't think he's a million miles away. I think the outside chance of featuring against Austin. But yeah, I would say if not Austin, then most definitely at the weekend. So nothing long term, but at the same time, I'm very determined not to turn it into anything long term. As much as of course he's big for the team. So yeah, well, I'll have a better update once I get back into training. And then yeah, nothing on Paxton. He's absolutely fine. He's just took a ball in the head. So no dramas there.
16: Hey, Matt, appreciate the time. I think it's fair to say in this game, maybe more than any others, that the effort at times was good and others it was not so good. But I thought the feeling of disconnectedness or just disjointedness maybe felt most consistent tonight, at least from my view. Would you agree with that? And if so, how do you make sure that doesn't, you know, occur again?
17: As I've said many a time, we score first, we're one team, we concede first, we're a different team. So I thought that was pretty evident again this evening. As I just said to the team, it's something we need to solve. It's impossible to have two totally different faces. Well, the reaction after their first goal, which was a really poor goal, of course, but I thought the reaction after that until half time was relatively good. We had massive chance with Paxton through on goal, didn't convert. We had a massive chance with Yappy in front of goal, didn't convert. Which of course would have impacted the game, and then the second half was a technical disaster, and I don't say that lightly. I thought as always with us, the more the game goes, when we're a goal behind, the more heart we lose, the less clear we become in our thinking, and yeah, the amount of technical turnovers was staggering. So it was very difficult to build any sort of attacks or create any pressure, and then the contrast of that was, I thought their technical players were far superior to ours. I think you look at their two number 10s in Rodriguez and Mendes, and then I thought Gomez put on an absolute exhibition in midfield. So we pride ourselves on being a technical team. We usually dominate the ball, and today we came up against a team, I'd say, with on the night their players in terms of performance were far, far superior to ours. So it was it was difficult to get back into the game. And the bigger thing for me is just the lack of conviction we showed to try and get back into the game and empty the tank to do so. Of course, it's going to help when

0: from this minute forward and actually perform like the team that we know we are when we're 1-0 up. And that's the biggest thing for me. So we need to address that as a group of staff and coaches and alongside the players. Because until we do that, it's impossible to be successful.
1: Hey, Matt, thank you for the time. You said that this is a good opportunity for Darren Yappe with Hoffa gone to make a case for starting at the striker position. How would you assess how he took the opportunity today?
0: I thought he was in line with everyone else. I thought he was... I thought it's not about individuals tonight. We were below par as a team. I mean, right from the first couple of passes of the game, we nearly gave two goals away. Then we found our rhythm a little bit, but I was battling on the sideline the whole game. I thought we were constantly on the verge of turning the ball over. I'm sure Yaps would have loved to have converted his chance. I haven't seen a replay of it. It looked like one he would usually finish. So I'm sure he's disappointed with that. But yeah, I didn't see anything different from Yaps tonight. It's not an individual issue. It's a team issue that until we address it, until we have the ability to play with the level of confidence and conviction that we play when we're either 0-0 or 1-0 up, until we can find that 1-0 down, it's literally in what team sport can you be successful if you can't perform when there's a little bit of adversity or you're behind in the game. It's my biggest frustration and disappointment here that our record reads concede first and 0 points as a return. It's literally impossible to be that same team as that. That's also the same team that's won 5 in a row at home with 5 clean sheets. And if they do the same against Montreal, I think we already hold the record from 2004. If we keep a clean sheet and win against Montreal, I think it's the all-time record. Like you literally cannot be those same two faces. So it's something we have to address. Until we address it, it's impossible for us to achieve our objectives.
1: Matt, maybe a moot question given what you just said about how tonight wasn't about individuals, but was there a nuance or a tactical intent with having Noah at right back with the other three right backs on the bench? Thank you.
0: Yes, it's more of a reward for Noah for his training, to be honest, and how patient he's been. It's like once the transfer window closes, your squad is your squad, and I'm very keen to reward the guys that deserve to play. I think the difficulty for Noah is that the guys ahead of him have just been outstanding, like I just alluded to, the clean sheet record. That's a whole team thing, but it's also undeniable that the defenders are performing to a really high level. So it's difficult for those guys to get the minutes they want, but he has trained to such a high level that also you have to reward that, because otherwise it's very quickly they get to the top of the mountain and then they can start to drift down the other side. So I was looking for an opportunity to play Noah, and I think tactically the game, the way they play, suited tonight. I think because we generally tuck round the right back and keep him quite low, it suits a centre back profile, of which of course Noah is a hybrid of a centre back and a right back. So I think it was a good opportunity for him. Reggie's also managing a couple of bits with his knee, so it made sense to also freshen him up. And needless to say, Reggie now is very, very fresh, so he'll come into the lineup on Wednesday, and he'll be in a good position to help the team.
2: That was the head coach, Matt Wells. 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So that's how the Birdie Boys are looking as they get ready to take the pitch there at Q2 Stadium in Austin, Texas. We'll continue with your Rapids pregame show after a quick timeout right here on the Altitude Sports Radio Network.
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3: Welcome back to Colorado Rapids pregame show as the Rapids get set to take on the Verde and Black there in Austin, Texas tonight. And then this weekend, they got a home game. Matter of fact, the next two games will be at home this upcoming Saturday. This is a three-match week. They will host CF Montreal. And then next week, the Seattle Sounders will come to town. And then the Rapids will close out the month of September in L.A. with a matchup against the Galaxy. And then they have a busy, I think it's a six-match October slate. And that brings us to tonight in Austin FC. The Rapids beat Austin back in August 1-0. Since then, the Verde and Black have been up and down. They've have started scoring late goals in dramatic fashion, though. They have stoppage time goals against both Portland and San Jose in their last two matches. It led to a win versus the Timbers and a draw versus the Quakes just this weekend. Here is Wayne Frederick on this matchup.
4: Yeah, I think just for the team morale, it's crucial at this point in the season, you know, making a playoff push that we need to get those away wins going. So, yeah, I agree with him. I think it's definitely crucial for our success going forward this year.
5: What do you have to change from the last two games that you got three goals against to face this Austin game?
4: Just go there and play our game. I think we got flustered a couple of those away games. But yeah, I think go there, do the same thing that we've been doing, stick to our principles, and you know, hopefully, you know, we get the win, get a different result. But that's all to it.
6: When we know it's a short week game, you guys' roster, it's kind of short as well. How are you guys and the coach are, you know, just trying to like adapt, you know, to that?
4: Oh, to just having low numbers, you're saying? Mm-hmm. Oh, I mean, yeah, we're very fit, so you know, it's next man up. If anybody goes down or you know, you have short numbers, you have a great bench, you have depth. So, you know, I think you know, just everybody stay ready for their moment, ready for the opportunity, and yeah, we know we trust everybody, so I think we're all good with that.
3: The Rapids are 2-1-2 at Q2 Stadium since it opened back in 2021. Austin is in 14th place right now in the West with 25 points. But I just mentioned the West is jam-packed. So even though they would have to jump five teams to snag a playoff spot right now, it's not outside the realm of possibility as they sit just 5 points below the cut line. Once again, the West is crazy. Here is Matt Wells on this matchup.
7: No, nothing to change in terms of going for a win. We always go for a win, but certainly something to change in terms of the performance. It was not from the get-go in Columbus. Wasn't a good technical performance from us. But more so than that, we were still in the game. But then, as always with us, so far when we concede first, we lose our rhythm, we lose our spirit, our mentality. So if that happens again, then we need to make sure we're a better version of ourselves for sure.
5: You said on Saturday it's really important and the team needs another one
7: when
5: you can score first. Do you have emphasis on this for tomorrow?
7: No, I want to concede first. For me, it's impossible to achieve our objectives this season if we are incapable of playing when conceding first. This is football. You could start a game. We could go to Austin, start unbelievably well, do everything right, and Vasquez could score from 25 yards in the top corner. We can't control that. So now what we can control is our behaviours. We're 1-0 down. We need to then just keep playing our football, stick to all the same principles we were delivering at 0-0, the same the principles we deliver when we're 1-0 up. We have a 86% win percentage when we score first, and we have a 0% win percentage when we concede first. Impossible to have the two faces of this ridiculous contrast. So it's an ongoing thing for us. It doesn't happen overnight. You have to build this level of mentality that we need to get to here. There's definitely a fragility within the squad and within us as a group when we do concede first. So, for me, I've not really got any interest in consistently scoring first. Of course, it's nice because we have a better chance of winning, but that would only paper over the cracks. We need to make sure by the time the playoffs come around, we have to have proven to ourselves that we can go behind in the game. And even if we don't come back into the game, let's at least stick to our principles, keep playing the way we play, keep attacking, keep pressing in the same way, keep defending in the same way. And if we end up losing 1-0 because we weren't quite good enough, then so be it. But the last two away games have gone from 1-0, then we lose our spirit and we end up losing both of those goals 3-0, so games 3-0. So it's definitely an area we have to improve.
6: Matt, since it's a since a midweek game, and you guys are short in numbers, as far as players, yeah. Are you expecting to make some changes for like lineup tomorrow?
7: Yeah, a couple. You have to. Also, we are off the back of a 3-0 defeat, so other people have opportunity to come in and steal the shirt. Like you said, it's difficult at the moment. There's no getting away from it. Obviously, with Zach missing and then Nico missing as well. And then you've got, obviously, Adam doing a good job for the team, but you also had Hamzat suspended the other day. So it's great to have Hamzat back because he is, when you go to these games on the road and you're looking for personality, character and strength, I think Hamzat ticks all of those boxes more so than the other guys in the team. So he's a big part of what we do. And, of course, losing Rafa, and then we've not been able to replace him yet because of the visa situation. So we're obviously bodies down as well. At the minute, we couldn't feel the bench the other day, so it's difficult, but it's our job. It's our job to find solutions in this moment. It's the job for the other players to step up. As I said to them before the game the other day, it's the strength of the group is the group. Everyone has to chip in, everyone has to do their roles, and we'll try and do that tomorrow.
6: Will there be a different game plan, to avoid, to concede first?
7: No, there's always... We have a game plan for every single game. There's never a game that we go into and we're flippant and say, oh, let's just play. We had a very good game plan the other night, and I think the thing I'm more interested in is what did we concede from the other day? We conceded from a freak. We've been outstanding on set plays, but sometimes in football you can just concede from a corner. Like the goalie goes to punch the ball and instead the defender heads the ball, the goalie falls on the floor and they score from the second phase. What can you do other than respond? You can control exactly how you respond, exactly the energy that you respond with. You can choose not to lose your spirit. You can choose to go to another level. You can choose to show more energy. And then in the front half of the pitch, you can choose to make the difference. I actually felt between that goal and half-time, there was a good response. Paxton had a big chance. Yappy had a big chance. So we should have both done better with those situations. Wasn't to be, but second half, we were so far off it. So that's what we've analysed this week. But ultimately, until we're put in that position again, we can't train it. It's just we have to go behind in the game and we have to show the response. Now, if we go to Austin, score first and win, and we stick to our 86% win percentage when we score first, then fantastic. It's another 3 points on the board. But I'm very interested in seeing us the next time we concede. I need to see the elite behaviours that we show at 0-0, 1-0 up, 2-0 up. Because when we do that, we're a top team. So we have to show before the playoffs that we can do it from behind as well.
5: Matt, Rob Holding say on Saturday you guys are desperate for a win away. Do you feel it that way?
7: I feel like the players are, yeah. I feel like the players are too desperate. I feel like here we play free and natural and we're immersed in the game plan and exactly what we need to do. And I definitely sense away from home there's absolutely nothing wrong with our away form. It's entirely to do with the games where we concede first. I've said it a million times. When we played here and we conceded first against Dallas, we lost. When we played here and we conceded first against St. Louis, we lost. When we play away and we score first in Minnesota, we win. When we play away in Kansas City, we score first, we win. When we play away in San Diego and we concede first, we lose. So the pattern, the players think and the media thinks and this narrative has been formed that there's something to do with being at home and being away. I can tell you, I can guarantee you it's nothing to do with that. Now it might be because the players have built this narrative in their heads, but I guarantee you, the next away game we play, if we score first, we will win that game. What we need to do is go to Austin, concede first, and show the same behaviours, the same habits, and show the capacity, the resilience, the perseverance to come back in the game. Until you can do that, you cannot claim to be a good team. So that's the last objective that we need to tick going into, and now's the time, because now's crunch time. So we don't have time to experiment. We don't have time, like, this is now where big players need to stand up. Big players need to prove they're part of a big team in crunch time, because now it's the race for the playoffs.
3: That was Matt Wells talking about, well, a lot of things, including tonight's opponent in Austin FC, the upcoming schedule for your Rapids, and, of course, the transfer window that just closed in the changes that the Burgundy Boys have gone through. Team President Pudick Smith also sat down this week to talk about some of the moves the Rapids make and will be making and could be making and how things are all coming together. Let's listen to a little bit of that right now. Here is Pudick Smith.
8: Yeah, I think transformational is really the word we've been using to describe it. And I think it's, as you said, it's kind of touched on everything, all the things that we want to be. But it's also left us with a real sense of excitement going into the rest of this season, not quite the second half of the year. We're a little bit further on than that. But yeah, to your point, huge sales, which are, you know, a key part of our strategy, to be perfectly honest. We've been very vocal about that, in particular with younger players. I think we want to continue to identify, recruit, develop, have success with. And then obviously sell those players on and create this virtuous circle that will allow us to be competitive while also improving our financial position and making sure that this is viable from a long-term perspective. Lucas is maybe the best case of that. We've had some good examples in the past. You know, we've seen some of our top young homegrown players, Cole, Sam, move into Europe and go to Europe and things like that. We've obviously had real success with Bombito and what he's been able to do with Austin Trusty. But I think Lucas is certainly now the, from a sale perspective, obviously is the biggest in club history. But I think it just shows what's possible when you've got a scouting staff, when you're willing to build relationships to go out there and really identify players and be strong in their kind of recommendation that this is someone that we should go after and go after quickly. I think the coaching staff did a wonderful job with him. And I think, ultimately the player himself, a real credit to himself and his family and what he was able to do by proving not only that he belonged at the MLS level, at the All-Star level, but then at the World Cup level and subsequently going into the Premier League. So that was big for us. I think when that happened, it really set the stage for the remainder of the window. It gave us an opportunity to really take a step back and say, okay, where are we relative to the team that we want to be? In particular with regards to Matt Wells' game model. And do we have the right players to truly execute that to the highest level possible and to put us in a position to win MLS Cup? And the biggest feedback that we had when we spoke about that internally, both with the coaching staff and at the front office level, was that we're still lacking in the attack. That was clear, I think, for us all to see. If you look at the last five games since the World Cup break, you know, five wins, which is fantastic, five clean sheets, which is even better. But we've only scored six goals. I think five of them came from set pieces or second phase off set pieces, and that's not good enough. And Matt's system is really designed to get the best out of the wingers, isolating the wingers, allowing them to be the creators and quite often the goal scorers as well. So we really took a step back and said, okay, if we want to do this, we might have to make some tough choices here and some bold decisions. And that's ultimately what we decided to do. We tried to sign Rafa Navarro to a contract extension, both over the last 12 months and even prior to that. We weren't able to get that done. We knew there were offers coming in every single window, and while we were able to bat some of them back or bat them all back, it became clear to us that without a contract extension and with the type of offer that we felt we were going to be able to get in this window, that the time was right to really double down on that and have the two biggest sales in our club history to generate the type of funds that were going to be needed to go and reinvest and build the team and the image that we wanted to. And I think that's ultimately what we were able to do. I think we've got, you know, a good fee for Rafa, and being able to reinvest that in the team was hugely important for us.
9: So you just...
3: That was Pudick Smith talking about the... just completed transfer window as MLS, and actually the MLS season is going to have some massive changes after this year, because we'll have the sprint season and then we'll shift the 27-28 season to a winter schedule is what's coming up here in Major League Soccer. So there's all kinds of changes. Speaking of which, let me tell you what's going on right now around the league in the early matches on this Wednesday night. They look like this. Atlanta United and Orlando City are playing at Mercedes-Benz Stadium. It's currently at halftime, and that match is tied up at a goal apiece. Orlando City with an own goal, just like 5 minutes into the match, but then they got the equalizer there in minute 26. CF Montreal and Charlotte FC playing in Montreal there at halftime. That match is tied 1-1 as the two teams traded goals late in the first half. DC United with a 2-0 lead over the Columbus Crew. The Crew, as I mentioned, only have one road win. They're trying to get their second of the season, but they're going to have to rally from two down as DC's got that 2-0 halftime advantage in that one. Toronto FC and Nashville SC at halftime. Nashville with the 1-0 lead in that one. Toronto with an own goal 3 minutes into the match. Philadelphia Union and FC Cincinnati have just hit minute 40. Ooh, FC Cincinnati got hit with a red 18 minutes in. Oh, they're a man down. It's scoreless. It's scoreless at minute 40. But FC Cincinnati is playing with without a man. And the New England Revolution have a 1-0 lead over New York City FC in minute number 25. But it's time right now to get it on. It's the Colorado Rapids and Austin FC. Connor Cable kickoff next on the Altitude Sports Radio Network.
9: The most incredible time of year for sports is here. Woo-hoo! And the time has come for Altitude.

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13: Good evening, Rapids fans. Welcome in. I'm Connor Cape, joined by Drew Moore, Christian Perez, Jesse Trujillo, bringing you Colorado Rapids soccer on the Altitude Radio Network, where tonight your Burgundy boys are in the capital of Texas, Austin, at Q2 Stadium to take on Austin FC. It will be the second of two regular season meetings between the two Western Conference foes. The Rapids won the first one at Dick's Sporting Goods Park in a 1-0 affair. Drew, to pick up 3 points tonight, what do the Rapids need to do against the Verde and Black?
14: I want to see some mental toughness from this Rapids side tonight, Connor. Their struggles on the road are relatively well documented. It hasn't been pretty this season, but that doesn't matter from this point moving forward. You have to go and embrace the challenge in front of you, a difficult atmosphere at Q2 Stadium, but a team that you've just beaten last month at home that are struggling in league play right now, 14th in the table. You're pushing for a playoff spot. You are inside the playoff spots right now. You have to be able to go on the road and play your game and play with confidence, score goals, and I want to see the Rapids go and be mentally tough tonight. No matter what this game throws at them, they need to be themselves and do everything they can to get 3 points tonight on the road.
13: We're underway after Sergei Demanchuk, our match official, blows his whistle, and the Rapids start with the ball, and Austin, they are in a violet, a purple, an amethyst-colored kit, which is their tertiary kit, special from Adidas. And the Rapids in the Headwaters kit from head to toe. The Rapids are attacking left to right. A couple changes in the lineup from Saturday against Columbus. One of them, most notably, I would say, Nico Hansen back in goal as Austin are on the ball right now, and they got a through ball to the top of the 18. A left-footed shot from Torres is going to go just wide. Facundo Torres opening it up. It's going to be, did Hansen get a save, or is it going to be a goal kick here? As we'll wait for the adjudication, but wait, Facundo Torres just ran right in between Rapids defenders, found himself alone at the top of the box, and let one go from outside the 18. It was a goal kick for Colorado. And Donovan Phillip, who's making his first MLS start, touching the ball right now. Phillip, left-footed pass backwards, and Reggie Cannon sends it back to Nico Hansen. Second minute, 0-0. Luik Williams kicks it back to the arc for Rob Holding. Rob Holding forward a few yards for Hamzat, back in the 11 after serving his suspension. Over to Cannon. And Cannon now walking forward with the ball as Austin drop their pressure back. They've got Torres and Torres on the wings and Brandon Vasquez in the middle. Vasquez still looking for his first goal of 2026 as the Rapids kick it back to Hansen. And Hansen, right-footed pass to the left to Loic Williams. Facundo Torres there, and pass goes out of bounds, throwing Austin.
14: You see Austin very tight and compact defensively, not allowing the Rapids to play through them. They've got five across the back as well. They do not want a player like Yusuf Maziz and Paxton Aronson in those pockets getting on the ball and trying to create from central positions. And we already saw the use of the width that Austin FC will play in attack as Gallagher was able to find Facundo Torres inside the first minute and get a good shot off on target. The Rapids need to watch out for those two looking for each other off the left and the right wings.
13: High 80s at Q2 Stadium in Austin. 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Third minute, 0-0 between the Rapids and Austin FC. Early start midweek as we're central time before coming back to Dick's Sporting Goods Park at the weekend to take on Montreal as the Rapids will go for a club record sixth consecutive clean sheet at home. Have not conceded a goal inside the friendly confines of Dick's Sporting Goods Park since the World Cup break. And still looking for a result on the road, however, as Cannon receives a pass. 12 yards from the top of the box, a couple yards from the sideline. It's forward to Phillip. Phillip went fighting with Gallagher for it, lost out on it. Austin on the ball. Irvin Torres on the left side. Back to the center circle for Ilie and Bell, the center back. Coming to the near side, Biro, left-footed ball, squares it a few yards, and it gets kicked backwards. Gallagher spreads it across the pitch through the center circle for Ilie. Back to Ilie. Do you expect Austin to do this a lot, just play keep away with the ball, keeping it away from Colorado?
14: Yeah, I think so. I think they want to have, you know, the possession advantage if they can. Obviously, they do a lot of side-to-side passing. They're not as vertical as a lot of teams that you're going to face in MLS. Like I said earlier, Gallagher on this left-hand side, Facundo Torres on that right-hand side, and they're inverted, right? Torres with his left foot, John Gallagher with his right, so they're comfortable coming inside, you know, and popping up in those pockets. But I do think we'll see a lot of side-to-side passing, just trying to probe at the Rapids and open them up before they, you know, try to get crosses into Vasquez and see if they can play through passes. But possession will certainly be important for Austin tonight.
13: Fifth minute, 0-0. Gallagher was on it. Gallagher was knocked to the turf. It'll be a free kick for the home side. And once again, the Rapids facing an interim manager, just like at the weekend against Columbus, Davey Arnault, longtime MLS player, stepped into the coaching ranks and has the interim tag before he'll hand off the reins ahead of the sprint season to Jim Curtin, formerly of the Philadelphia Union, where he won a Supporters' Shield, got to MLS Cup Final against LAFC. Now Brad Stuver dancing around in his own 18. Yappy closes it down, forces the ball away. That could have been trouble at the back for Austin. Dessler on it now, running up the right side, puts on the brakes in the Rapids half, kicks it backwards to Ilie, about 15 yards, played back into the middle. Sabovic over to Biro. Biro in front of Matt Wells in the Rapids bench to Gallagher at the sideline, played into Irvin Torres. Torres knocks it across into the middle of the park. Rapids converging defensively and taking it back. Yusuf Maziz, ooh, nasty footwork from Maziz. He's knocked to the turf. No foul. The Rapids give possession back to Austin. Seventh minute, 0-0. And Austin in the final third quickly on the right side. Navarro, Maziz out there defending for Colorado. Dessler kicks it over to the sideline, looking for the ball to come back to him on the underlap. It doesn't from Rosales. So kick back to Ilie, and Ilie retreating with a pass to Bell and over to Biro. Ball switch to the near side. Biro, left-footed pass to the left for Gallagher, right at the sideline, never looked towards goal, dribbles back towards Biro, passes to Biro. Biro throws it through the center circle, bypassing Bell, finding Dessler, Facundo Torres, right side, offside flag goes up on Austin.
14: It's a lot of possession from Austin, which is not something we're used to seeing from the Rapids. We know Matt Wells, he wants to dominate possession, get on the ball, move the other team around. So far, it's been a bit more of a mid to low block from the Rapids as we get another good look at Facundo Torres' opportunity from earlier in the match. But the Rapids will look to get back on the ball and try to get Austin to move around a little bit, tire them out. Uncomfortable when you're not on the ball when you play in this Matt Wells system. Although they can embrace it, they can defend well in a low block when needed, but they're not going to create chances that way. And when you lose possession easy like this, Austin will just gain confidence getting right back on and in their own build out.
13: Rapids went long looking for a Yappy. Bell headed him off, sent it back to Stuver, but Rob Holding, good defending, gets it back for Colorado. Hamza sends it off the shins of a defender in front of him, out for a throw right in front of Davey Arnault and Austin's sideline. Would love to see the Rapids score first and score early.
14: Yeah, that would be nice. That has been an Achilles heel for them, especially on the road. You give up a goal, you can't change what you do. You can't become desperate. You have to maintain your identity and your energy and the way you play. And too often, especially recently, Connor, it's been the opposite. You concede first. You start doing things that you're not used to do. You concede a second one, and then it becomes a long way back. And it's okay to concede on the road. It's going to happen. It's okay to concede first. It's going to happen at times. You have to continue to play your game and don't let it affect you. And that's what I was talking about, that mental toughness at the start of the show. Can't let it bother you. Can't let it get out of who you are and what you do.
13: Wayne Frederick was on it. He missed Paxton Aronson. The Rapids give it back. Facundo Torres, another shot from distance. This one he sends into the stands, thankfully. I think it's still traveling on its way to New Braunfels.
14: Yeah, not a good effort from Vasquez there. Still looking for his first league goal this season.
13: Excuse me, sorry, Vasquez. Not Torres.
14: That's from a good 28, 29 yards out. Not going to bother Hansen from there. But number nines, they love to score goals from anywhere. And Vasquez has certainly been a goal scorer everywhere he's been in this league.
13: And in other leagues. Yusuf Maziz, top of the 18th shot from distance. Punched down and away by Stuver. But a shot on target for Colorado. We saw this in Columbus. The Rapids had a shot early that was parried away. And Maziz was just a half step behind it. Or else maybe he could have cleaned it up at the back post. This time he's the one trying to create a little chaos at the back. Not able to beat Stuver at the post. But when it gets parried away there, if it's not cleared with conviction, somebody in a headwaters kit can tap it home. Now, Maziz slides to the turf, trying to take a ball away from Ilie. Can't do so. 10th minute, 0-0. Two shots for Austin, one shot for Colorado. It's been about 60% of the ball in favor of the Verde and Black so far. Dessler on it now. Right-footed pass to Bell, the center back, over to Biro. Donovan Phillip out there defending in his first MLS start. John Gallagher can't dribble away from Cannon. Passes back to Biro. Biro almost passed it right to Yappy, but then it gets passed to Yusuf Maziz. He's in the box on the far side, cutting in. Right-footed shot, takes a deflection. We have our first corner of the evening coming up in the 11th minute.
14: Yusuf Maziz, a player that just continues to grow into his role with the Rapids. In just his first four or five matches, always picks up the ball in dangerous spots, whether they're in possession. Does a good job here of counter-pressing and picking off a loose pass across the back from Austin FC. A couple shots already from him in this match, and he's got two assists on the season so far, Connor, and both of them on corner kicks. We'll see if he can get a third here and get the Rapids an early goal on the road.
13: Both of them headed goals by Reggie Cannon, who is out there lurking.
14: Sure is.
13: Let's see what play. The Rapids drop. Maziz sails it in. It gets headed down but not clear. Paxton Aronson can't get to the next ball. Then it bounces away from everybody on a deflection. Gallagher gets it for Austin. Bounces it forward up the pitch off of Rosales. Paxton Aronson defending, digging in his cleats and out off Colorado for a throw.
14: Yosef Rosales is a very good player for Austin FC. Good attacking option, but he defends extremely well. He can play outside back. He can play wing back. He can play one of the forward wing in the one of the forward wing positions, which he's doing tonight. Always liked what I've seen from Rosales. He's aggressive. He's physical.
13: Thought he was great with Minnesota.
14: Absolutely. He's got 4 assists in league play so far this year. Paxton Aaronson will have his hands full against Rosales tonight.
13: Stuver was forced into sending a ball long. The Rapids got it, but just for a moment. And it gets sent back to Stuver. Sends another long ball. Luik Williams heads it down right to Facundo Torres. Unfortunate. Unlucky. 13th minute, 0-0. Ilya, former LAFC man, former Sporting Kansas City man, product of La Masia with Barcelona. The Spanish midfielder. He's had a prolific career in MLS, often just by being one of the smartest guys on the pitch, always making the right pass, picking out the right pass.
14: He just slows the game down, doesn't he? He sees things 2 and 3 seconds earlier than most other players on the field.
13: And he's just not easily dispossessed.
14: No.
13: It's not easy to take the ball off of him. Austin have it on the right wing in the final third. It comes back to Torres, edge of the box, sends in across, deflected out off of Luik Williams. Miguel Navarro slides in, clears it another 10 yards. Dessler picks it up for Austin. Cross comes in, header over the inline off of Rob Holding's head. It'll be a corner for Austin in the 14th minute, their first corner of the match.
14: You see Rob Holding wearing the captain's armband tonight, and Connor, we talked about it. Matt Wells does want to spread it around a little bit and see who his leaders are and really try to pull some leadership out of some of these players. Rob Holding, one of the older players on this side. He's not old, but he's one of the veteran players, been in the Premier League and the majority of his career in England. He wants him to be a voice. He wants him to be a leader, and he's representing with the armband tonight from his center back position. You can see him here on this corner kick trying to get the guys going.
13: Nico Hansen getting everybody organized with the help of Holding. Torres waiting at the flag. Yusuf Maziz is defender out there in front of Torres. Demanchuk, our match official, having some final words with the scrum in front of goal. And now we're ready to go. Torres, left-footed ball, floats it in near post. It's headed up and out by Colorado. Austin going to track it down in the middle third. The Irishman, Gallagher. Yusuf Maziz goes out to defend, so he passes it horizontally to Rosales. Yusuf Rosales stood on the ball right at the center stripe. He's going to kick it back to Gallagher in the center of the pitch. And then farther right, 15th minute, 0-0, back to Dessler. Boy, this is a lot of Austin on the ball. Not necessarily going anywhere with it. Sabovic took a touch, and they turn it over to Hamzat. And he finds Aaronson. Aaronson, a little bit of space. Kicks it out wide to Phillip. Phillip near the inline. Can't get around a sliding Bureau, who takes it back for Austin.
14: It's too casual in the corner from Donovan Phillip there. He needs to sniff out an opportunity there. It's a good ball from Paxton Aaronson. And it's a good tackle from Bureau, but I need to see more from Donovan Phillip. More urgency to try to beat Bureau and get some service into the box.
13: The Rapids. Tonight's Rapids game is brought to you by Kiewit, official construction and engineering partner of the Colorado Rapids. We have a throw-in coming here for Austin.
14: And Donovan Phillip is a player that really earned the trust of Matt Wells and his coaching staff during the World Cup break when there's a little mini preseason there, doing two-a-days and the hot sun and working extremely hard. Donovan Phillip stood out for those 3 or 4 weeks with his play, with his mentality. He's really been a first-team regular since then and in the squads on match day, and now getting his first start. Really want to see him try to take that right wing's position and make it his. He's got all the physical attributes, the speed, the power. He's left-footed, so he's the inverted winger that Matt Wells likes to see.
13: Long ball here from Austin, finds Gallagher, top of the 18, right-footed shot, it's a goal, and oh, it's a foul committed by Austin before the shot. Flag stayed down, but Demanchuk, the center official, comes back and where Gallagher initially made contact with, I think, Rob Holding, they're going to pull this back.
14: It's just a direct ball from Yosef Rosales over the top, and Vasquez looked like he could.
13: Oh, that's what it was. Vasquez fouls Cannon to create room for Gallagher. That's why Gallagher was so wide open. Yeah.
14: It's a good spot from the referee.
13: Yeah, very nice. Don't have to wait for VAR to step into that one, which, to be fair, happened right in front of everybody. Paxton Aronson dribbling forward. He's going to have help here from Cannon. And Phillip gets it to Phillip on the right wing. Phillip approaching the corner of the 18. Three defenders in front of him. Slots it in for Aronson, but Bell cleans it up. In 535 minutes with Rapids 2 this season, Phillip 7 appearances, 3 goals. So we know he can score.
14: He can, yeah. He's Mac Herman Trophy winner from his last season in college soccer as well. I think he scored 20 goals that season. He certainly has it in him. And like I said, he uses all of his physical attributes extremely well.
13: And that'd be nice to see him get going, because you don't know how long it's going to take Morgan Whitaker and Syed Aboufarki and Ibrahim Sadiq for their visas to come in, for them to start working and start playing, and then how long does it take to get up to speed and to get match fit. And if you can be somebody who maybe comes off the bench for one of those guys, or really forces them in training to take the job away from you, as nothing is guaranteed.
14: Exactly. He has to have a sense of urgency with those guys coming in as well, right? That they're there to take his spot. Mm-hmm. He can't allow it. He needs to continue to be bright.
13: Aronson sends it out left, finds Frederick. Frederick gets double-teamed and loses the ball. Yosef Rosales came and picked his pocket from behind. Austin clear it long. Rob Holding takes it, sends the ball up the sideline, back into Austin's half. Hamzat is calling for the ball. Yusuf Maziz on it right now. He's going to pass it to Hamzat at the edge of the center circle. Hamzat pointing out his instructions, kicks it right horizontally to Cannon. Cannon to Phillip. Phillip outside of the boot, left-footed ball to the edge of the box for Frederick. This one takes a deflection off Bell. Another corner for Colorado. This will be the second of the evening. 19th minute, 0-0.
14: And the Rapids are starting to look more and more comfortable in possession. Couple box entries now. It's a good little outside of the foot pass from Donovan Phillip into the space for Wayne Frederick, who just gets physically out-battled by Bell, but wins a corner kick from it. So well done. It's good possession play here from the Rapids the past 3 or 4 minutes to just get a little bit more of this momentum.
13: Well, you know what it is? It's Paxton with time and space on the ball.
14: Yeah, which is exactly what you want. If you want him, you want Maziz getting on the ball in dangerous spots.
13: Navarro to take this one. Left-footed ball sailing back post. Stuver climbs and pulls it down. Not a bad effort.
14: Just Stuver hangs it up a little bit too much.
13: Yeah, and Stuver read it well. And Austin quickly going the other direction. Rosales rolls it over to Gallagher. Gallagher puts on the brakes a couple yards outside the corner of the box and rolls it back to Yosef Rosales. 20th minute, 0-0. Rolled over to Sabovic in the middle. Ilie back to Sabovic, 10 yards away. And Sabovic back to the left side. They'll retreat under no pressure. Bureau and Bell again. The center circle, they're about 10 yards apart, just passing back and forth. The Rapids' line of confrontation low at present. And Austin looks like they don't know what to do with it. There's no space to dribble into, so they're just passing along the halfway line right now.
14: It's interesting. It's about as low as you ever see the Rapids' line of confrontation. I wonder if it's just it's the heat, it's the busy schedule, it's the way they have performed on the road. Maybe Matt Wells is just saying, let's just drop a little bit deeper, open up some space behind Austin FC for when we do win the ball to try to go in transition. But yeah, you're right. That is a lot low line of confrontation, which you're just not used to seeing from this Rapids side.
13: Tonight's Rapids game is brought to you by Hewitt, official construction and engineering partner of the Colorado Rapids. They're going to lob a ball out to the near sideline for Donovan Phillip. He heads it back to Cannon. Matt Wells hollering out instructions from the sideline for Cannon and his attack. Kicks it over to Holding, edge of the center circle. Comes in to Maziz and Aronson. And Aronson is pushed to the turf. No whistle from Demanchuk, our match official. That one looked like it was kind of getting away from Aronson.
14: Yeah, he was hoping the ref was going to bail him out on that one. I don't think there's anything in it. It was a good little exchange between him and Maziz. I'd love to see those two a little bit closer together like that. try to pull some of the Austin FC players out of position, but also those two are really good in tight spaces, might be able to create a bit of space underneath.
13: Aronson takes a ball, lifts it up for Yappy at the penalty spot, comes down, can't get a shot off as it was bouncing high. Follow-up shot! It's going to bounce in off the near post! We were just talking about him! Paxton Aronson from outside the box! And the Rapids, current leading goal scorer, finds another one, and the Rapids score first on the road at Q2 Stadium in the 22nd minute.
14: And what a strike it is from Paxton Aronson from distance through traffic. Just after Darren Yappy kind of whiffs on his opportunity, brings it well down off of his chest. He's got a couple defenders on him, and it pops up for Paxton Aronson from a good 25 yards out, straight out of the air, and it didn't look like a whole lot when it comes off of his foot, but it picks up speed off the grass. It might have taken a touch off of Dessler, but it beats Brad Stuver after kissing the far post and just nestling in. And the Rapids, we wanted to see them score first on the road. We wanted to see them score early. You get a 22nd minute strike from Paxton Aronson. And that's got to build confidence. That's got to build momentum for this Rapids side, who didn't start the game as brightly as I would have liked to have seen them. But it's your number 10, Paxton Aronson, who scores a wonderful strike to put the Rapids in front on the road.
13: Fifth goal of the season for the Rapids, number 10, and that's a guy that we've been talking about since the World Cup break, that with the addition of Maziz at first and now some of the other incoming names, he can be somebody who starts to find himself more time, more space, more opportunity. So good to see him get going and open the scoring here in Austin.
14: That's a fantastic strike. And Paxton, he is one of those players. He's instrumental in the Rapids attack. And the more good players you have around him, you know, the more attention that kind of gets taken away from him. And he can pop up in these spots and create, whether it's on the dribble, whether it's on the pass. And let's not forget, he's got a nice strike on him as well. And he's just showed it as he beats Brad Stuver from distance.
13: Miguel Navarro has gone down for Colorado here with Gallagher at the edge of the center circle on the ball. Ilya is going to pass it just around Navarro's head, which is flat on the back of the turf. Dessler on the overlap, low cross in. Loic Williams clears it away, and it's going to bounce out of bounds. This will allow Navarro to get the treatment that he needs. 25th minute, 1-0 Colorado. Not what you want to see. As we've talked about, the Heat, oh, it's Yusuf Maziz. That right leg,
14: it doesn't look good either. He's kind of grabbing up high on his right leg. He's sitting up, but he looks in distress, like he's upset about, I don't know if it was a muscular thing, but it was kind of off the ball when he went down, so something must have happened earlier, and he tried to walk it off or play through it and decided that he wasn't going to be able to, and he goes down, and that's not somebody you want to see laying down on the turf right now if you're the Rapids, with just what a bright spot he's been for this side since coming over in the summer transfer window. He's walking off under his own power right now. Which is a good sign, but
13: it's also the kind of thing where, man, he looks really frustrated.
14: Yeah,
13: I wonder who the change will be here for Colorado, because it looks like his night is done.
14: It could be an Atencio, could be a Manungu.
13: Yeah, you've got Noah Cobb, Keegan Rosenberry, Josh Atencio, Kosi Thompson, Jackson Travis, Georgie Manungu, Alex Harris available off the bench, along with your two goalkeepers, Adam Beaudry and Brian Dowd. Brian Dowd just signed to a first-team contract through the end of 2026 with a couple of options. We'll see. He's not walked over to the bench and put an ice pack on it, but he's also not really involved with this team talk, as we were here coincidentally in the hydration break in the first half. As we said, it was high 80s, low 90s, certainly humid in Central Texas, certainly hot, and we haven't seen anybody warming up, obviously putting on a kit.
14: Right. I think that, yeah, the cooling break has given them a chance to regroup anyway, and if they do have to make a change, gives the sub a couple more minutes. But
1: do you see that number board?
14: Yeah, it looks like.
13: And maybe it's one of those things that you feel it twinge, and you're not used to that. It is Josh Atencio who's going to sub on for Yusuf Mizzou. So hopefully Yusuf is okay, and this is precautionary. Because you hope it's maybe just a twinge. You're not used to the humidity. You're not used to the heat. You just played Saturday in Columbus, and then you'll feel fine right as rain tomorrow. But
14: yeah, you hope it's one of those things where, you know, he was able to stop it before it got bad. But still not a good sign that he has to come off early in this match. And he'd look pretty frustrated. And
13: not after all the good that had happened. The Rapids scored in the 22nd minute. And then just a couple minutes later, Yusuf Mizzou, forced off due to injury as a cross comes flying in. Hansen pulls it down. Tonight's Rapids game is brought to you by Kiewit, official construction and engineering partner of the Colorado Rapids. And it changes your dynamic. You have Josh Atencio is not Yusuf Mizzou. I think Yusuf Mizzou is one of one on this roster. And this is going to change the way that this team looks going forward in the rest of this match.
14: Yeah, absolutely. And Josh Atencio is a great player to be able to bring on, of course. Certainly a different player than Yusuf Mizzou. But you wonder if it looks like it, Atencio will go up into an advanced position.
13: Atencio got it to the inline for Navarro. Donovan Phillip takes a half volley shot, and it bounces a couple times into the hands of Stuver. That would have been something.
14: Yeah, I just don't think Phillip thought the ball was going to get all the way to him. It's kind of a half swing at this one. I want to see a little bit more of conviction in that chance as it just comes over Yappy's head. I think he was half expecting Yappy to maybe get a touch on it. He needs to put his foot through that ball and just blast it. Don't worry about where it goes. Might hit the back of the net.
13: Yeah, and this is all about getting up to speed in MLS because the game speed is different than MLS Next Pro and any other level that Donovan Phillip has played at, and this being his first start, that's different than coming off the bench. You come off the bench, you empty the tank for 10, 15, 30 minutes, whatever it might be. This, you're right from the opening whistle, you're out there getting a feel for the match and growing with it and evolving with it, and that's going to be an interesting part in seeing how Donovan Phillip's confidence grows as he gets those extended minutes.
14: Absolutely. And I'd like to see him play still like it's only 10 or 20 minutes that he's getting. And if you can only get 55, 60, 65 minutes, that's okay, as long as it's the best 55, 60, 65 minutes that you can give. Don't hold yourself back. Don't save yourself. Go and play as hard as you can with conviction. Create opportunities. Just be a nuisance. Get crosses in the box. Take shots. Like I said, make that position yours right now.
13: 30th minute, 1-0, Colorado, thanks to Paxton Aronson. Opened the scoring with a ball off the post that Brad Stuver didn't see until it was too late. Mikkel Dessler on it now. The finish outside back slash center back for Austin. Over to Rosales. 31st minute. Ball lifted up, switching the play to the near side. Cannon heads it down to the sideline. Phillip picks it up. Phillip bracketed, finds Hamzat a couple yards away. Hamzat back to Cannon, and Cannon back to Hansen. It's Nico Hansen's wearing the highlighter yellow goalkeeper kit. Left-footed pass short to the right for holding. Back to Hansen. Brandon Vasquez chasing it. Short to Hamzat. Hamzat has his pass picked off. You can tell Austin was watching film. The Rapids get the next ball back and clear it away at least to Donovan Phillip, who is pushed to the turf from behind. It's going to be a foul committed by Austin.
14: It's well done from Donovan Phillip there, as he's much bigger than an Irvin Torres. Just gets between him and the ball. There's that last look. It's a poor giveaway from Wayne Frederick. Fortunately, Hamzat in the right spot to stop Austin from creating anything from it. But Donovan Phillip doing well to buy a foul, we'll say there. Connor, I know you always love when the big guy goes down fairly easily.
13: I mean, you feel pressure in the back. Sometimes you gotta You got to go down.
14: Yeah, especially if the ref's going to call it, right?
13: Yeah, and I don't love it there in that situation. I think it bails out the guy with the ball who's out of ideas. And when they're out of ideas or they're out of options, instead of it rewarding good defending, it rewards somebody going to ground. As Miguel Navarro takes the ball away for Colorado. Sends it over to the right to Donovan Phillip. Phillip, left footed shot. It curls right into the stomach of Stuver. But that's what I like to see from Donovan Phillip. You get the ball, one touch, shoot. Those curlers, they'll come.
14: Yeah, I don't mind it. He uses Gallagher as a bit of a screen on Brad Stuver. It's still a little ways out, though, and Donovan Phillip maybe could have beaten Gallagher down the line, put it on his right foot, but like we saw from Paxton Aronson, take some shots from distance with bodies between you and the goal, could get deflections, could get screens. Phillip, a good, you know, again, a young player that's trying to find his footing. Even just a shot on target can give him some confidence and boost to continue to go and attack. I don't mind that from him.
13: Stuver waiting to get us back underway in the 33rd minute. Tonight's Rapids game is brought to you by Kiewit, the official construction and engineering partner of the Colorado Rapids. Foul committed on the long ball. Quick restart. Vasquez got a touch. Got it poked away by Atencio. Rapids back on it. Frederick is going to have to retreat backwards with a ball to Loic Williams. Now Hamzat in the center. 34th minute, 1-0. Colorado. Paxton Aronson, his fifth goal of the season. Open the scoring in the 22nd minute. Rob Holding pushes the ball back to Cannon. Cannon helps it back to Hansen. Now for Colorado, it's okay, we've gotten that opening goal on the road. It's still an hour plus of soccer to be played. Can we add to it? Can we protect it, maintain it? Different than what we've seen in the last few road games where the Rapids have gone down. We saw them fight like dogs in St. Louis, down a man, and took an absolute worldie to beat them in St. Louis that day. But then San Diego, Columbus, a pair of 3-0 defeats where once the Rapids conceded, it felt like the game kind of got away from them mentally, psychologically. This time you score first. How do you handle being on top? Paxton Aronson dribbling away from Facundo Torres over to Loic Williams, back to Hamzat, out to the sideline for Aronson. Hamzat, looking for options, is going to open up his hips and kick it back to Hansen. Hansen rolls it over to Cannon. Cannon over to Hamzat in the center. Rapids in their own half in the 35th minute, approaching the center circle. Hamzat, right-footed pass to Loic Williams on the left side to the sideline for Navarro. Navarro back to Loic Williams. Williams to Holding, top of the 18. Now it's the Rapids playing keep away from Austin. Cannon, right-footed pass back to Hansen. Hansen doesn't have a lot of time here with Vasquez closing down. Kicks it over to Williams on the left side to the sideline forward Navarro. Navarro barks out instructions for his number 10, Aronson. Aronson adheres to the instructions, finds space. Paxton Aronson rolls it to the left side. Yappy is there. Yappy thought about a right-footed shot or cross, decides against it, rolls it off to Hamzat. Hamzat to Navarro. Back to Hamzat in the center. Navarro again. And Hamzat, now 180s, back towards the center of the park, rolls it away

0: and it stretched Austin Wright out. They're now more willing to press higher up the field, and they're a little bit, you know, I'd say a lack of discipline. They're not as compact and as tight as they were the first 10, 15 minutes before the goal. Now the Rapids are able to maintain a bit more possession and then gain some field territory, and you don't want these careless giveaways to where now Austin are back in possession. But you can see it has stretched Austin out, and that's how key a goal, you know, early in matches and on the road, you know, it can change the whole dynamic of this match and put it in the Rapids' advantage. You know, can they continue to keep possession and create opportunities with the extra space that they have to play in now?
1: Well, this is why I think you got to be, the compartmentalized passing has got to be even better in a situation like this, because if you can hang on to the ball for large stretches at a time, you can wear Austin out, and eventually they will break and there will be a gap. But if you can only hang on to it for a short sequence of passes and then you give it back to them, they're going to do this again. Gallagher from the halfway line lifts it up right side, long diagonal. It is touched down by Rosales. Flag finally goes up, but we're playing on, rolled out to Hamzat. They want to hang on to it for as much as possible and really pull them apart, but also get them to expend energy.
0: Exactly. It's a hot, humid night, isn't it?
1: Passing has got to be even more of an emphasis and not taking any risks. There's no need to go route one. There's no need to send out a long ball unless someone is on by 10, 15 yards. Otherwise, I'm fine with Rob Holding standing on the soccer ball like this and waiting for Brandon Vasquez to close him down, and now you have that diagonal switch over to the far side. Navarro, one touch at the halfway line, knocks it down, pushes it back to Loic Williams and back to Hansen. The Rapids reset. Austin has to chase. Hamzat at the arc, kicks it back over to Loic Williams on the far side. And Williams jogging forward with the soccer ball. Because I think if you're pragmatic and you're patient in your buildup, this is an Austin team that you can take advantage of on the back end.
0: Absolutely. They're 14th in the West for a reason, you know, and they haven't scored a lot of goals. They've conceded a bunch of goals, minus 13 goal difference, now minus 14 goal difference. They are a team that has shown a lack of discipline. And, you know, again, on a hot, humid night like this, the more they have to run, you know, the more tired they're going to get, the more their energy is going to be zapped, just the more spaces that are going to open up. Can you take advantage of that is a completely different story. But you already have once. You have them right where you want them right now with just over 6 minutes to go in this first half. Can you look to go and get a second one and maybe put this game, you know, very much, you know, at your advantage going into halftime?
1: 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Can't wait to see your four-legged fellows, Drew. Bringing them out for Bark at the Park?
0: No, Betsy and Dolores will not be at Bark in the Park. They,
1: Antisocial?
0: Yeah. That's what it is. It's not that their mom would hate to bring them to Bark at the Park. It's a fun night, though.
1: It is great.
0: Love seeing all the tails wagging in the crowd.
1: Love seeing all the dogs at Bark at the Park.
0: Yeah.
1: And the Rapids will be going for that club record 6th consecutive home game with a clean sheet against Montreal. Donovan Phillip defending on Torres. Sabovich at the halfway line, over to Bell. 41st minute, it's Colorado 1, Austin 0, thanks to Paxton Aronson. In the 22nd minute, a volley from outside the box that snuck in at the post. Nico Hansen is going to run and get this ball as it rolls harmlessly to him. Austin also looked just a little bit out of ideas, in a sense. Like, I think the long ball has been close to coming off for them a couple times. Gallagher actually put the ball in the back of the net, but it came back for a foul. But that was on some direct football. Otherwise, there's not a lot in the game plan right now that I've seen from Austin, which credit to Colorado, who's been good defensively.
0: Yeah, I think they've been compact. They've gotten good spots. They've dropped their line a little bit deeper, like we talked about earlier.

0: earlier, the line of confrontation has been a bit deeper. Austin runs out of ideas. Other than, you know, there was the Facundo Torres chance early, which is exactly what we would have expected from Austin, from Gallagher on the left side, back across to Facundo Torres coming in off his right wing position to get the ball on his left foot. But other than that, it's been good discipline from the Rapids defensively.
1: Now the Rapids looking for another opportunity in the final third. The shot is spilled off the chest of Stuver and then cleared away. And they're going to say offside, I believe, on Navarro.
0: It's a good ball from Rob holding over the top. Miguel Navarro, you see him trying to run across the line. Just gets a little bit impatient and goes. It's a good strike on target, but John Bell does a good job of holding his line and not running with Miguel Navarro there. It's always dangerous as a center back. You know the ball's going to be played. Do you drop and defend it, or do you try to play him offsides? And Bell gets that one right.
1: Direct football from Austin this time does not come off. Nobody goes with the soccer ball. Cannon lets it roll all the way to Hansen. That's got to be frustrating if you're an Austin fan. So you feel like you just gave the ball back to the team you can't get the ball from, although I say that, and the Rapids decide their own direct football to a double team to Darren Yappe was the play. It doesn't come off. They give it back to Austin. Gallagher on it. On the near side, kicks it back to Sabovic. Hands off to Biro, and Biro to Bell, the edge of the center circle. Possession almost even, 52% for Austin. Biro, halfway line over to Bell, 10 yards. Now to Ilya. Dessler, back to Ilya. Austin looking to navigate through the Rapids defense, which we talked about that line of confrontation even before the goal was pretty low. It hasn't changed. Gallagher rolls it to Urban Torres. Torres running with Hamzat towards the end line off of Hamzat last. It'll be a corner here for Austin in the 44th minute.
0: It's well defended by Hamzat. It took the referee a long time to make that call. I think he's just kind of guessing there. It did look like it was a close one. Might have just come off of Hamzat in the end, but set pieces is going to be key. This is not, you know, this is an area that, some shenanigans off the ball between Vasquez and Yappe, and Yappe was definitely grabbing at Vasquez, but Vasquez seemed to throw an elbow at Yappe.
1: What do you think, red card?
0: No, I don't think so. I think they're both kind of grappling with each other, but it's definitely not something that Vasquez wants to do, and he knows there's cameras everywhere these days.
1: Apparently he doesn't, though. Heat of the moment, as they say.
0: Yeah, heat of the moment can lead to red cards, can it? Can lead to poor decisions.
1: Bad decisions. They play it short to Facundo Torres. He lofts in across, headed up and over the bar from the header from from Colorado. What? We'll do it again from the opposite side. They'll say it went off Colorado last. Perhaps? Let's see, we get a reap. No, that's not off Colorado. That's off Vasquez. And instead, they'll give him a do-over. What did you see?
0: Yeah, it's tough to tell from this angle. There wasn't a lot of argument from Rob Holding, who was the closest one to Vasquez, but I'm not sure about that one.
1: Another header goes in back post, and now the follow-up volley from Dessler is sent into San Antonio.
0: Well, you can see both corner kicks from Torres were lofted high up into the air, looking for the back post, trying to get one of his players under. It was Vasquez before. Dessler can't keep this shot from distance below the crossbar. Rapids would love to get to the locker room here, up a goal. And I do think, really, you know, set pieces will be key for Austin. They're not able to get a whole lot through the run of play. You know, if they can win some corner kicks or some free kicks, they do have some big players, some big targets to aim for. Rapids will have to be disciplined on defending set pieces.
1: Rapids' all-time record at Q2 Stadium, 2-1-2. Hasn't necessarily been a house of horrors. As this ball is hanging around off of shins at the halfway line, and the whistle blows. Bit too physical from Colorado. I don't want to see that. I don't want to see the long ball get turned right back over.
0: Yeah, especially when possession has been working so well, hasn't it? And I get it. You know, you're in injury time now in the first half, but I don't think it matters. I think you need to continue to do what's working, and it's this right here. It's possession. It's moving the ball quickly. It's finding these pockets of space, trying to work your way up the field.
1: Navarro sprinting after a ball with Dessler. Navarro gives it away. Didn't reach it in time. Dessler takes it back. Atencio gets in on Sabovich and then commits a foul as he hooked him at the waist.
0: Sanchez wants a yellow card on Atencio. It doesn't stop a promising attack, but it certainly slows down the play that Austin were trying to speed up.
1: Well, it's just intentional, and there's no attempt to play the ball, so I wouldn't argue if it was a yellow card on Atencio there, because I hate that type of play.
0: Yeah, and you understand where, yeah, absolutely, that's where Ilya's coming from. He's a veteran player. He's, you know, somebody that can talk to the referee and try to influence him. You know, maybe it's not a yellow card this time. It has to be next time, Ilya's saying.
1: Ooh, heavy touch from Aronson. Gives it back to Austin. Rosales on that far side. 1-0 Colorado. First half stoppage time as a cross comes in. Donovan Phillip tracking back. Clears it away from the top of the 6-yard box as the flag goes up. But good hustle. Good defending. That's the way to get you more minutes.
0: Yeah, that's well done from Donovan Phillip. He is a good, honest worker as he tracks Gallagher in the entire way. Look how well the Rapids do holding the box there. That's a key tactic. Anytime the ball's in a crossing position, that run has to be timed perfectly from Austin FC to stay onside and get on the end of the cross. You see all five players from the Rapids that were back defending held the box extremely well there and forced Vasquez offsides.
1: 1 minute left in the minimum of 4 in the first half. The Rapids are up 1-0 on the road against Austin FC, trying to do the double on them. We talked about how important winning at home is for Colorado, and now we've talked about how beat the teams below you in the table, home and away. That is how you put yourself in position to win trophies, to compete for trophies, along with hustling for 50-50 balls is... Gallagher, I don't even know which body part he's grabbing here. He jumped up so high. And it's a yellow card to Atencio. For what? For what?
0: Oh, I don't know about that.
1: For what?
0: The ball's just kind of bouncing around at both midsections. And no, Gallagher sells this one extremely well. I don't even think he sells it that well. I think the referee... it's just at a bad angle. It might have looked like Atencio got a piece of Gallagher's upper body. He certainly did not.
1: I'll tell you what it was. It was a conversation Ilya had
0: absolutely
1: with Dementia 2 minutes ago.
0: And that's what we talked about, right? You can influence referees this way, especially a player that's as influential as Ilya is. That's why you talk to referees. That's why you let them know. Even if in the moment you thought, it could have been a yellow card, maybe not. No, you tell him that's a yellow card, and next time... that player commits a hard foul.
1: He said, hey, number 12, he's not playing the ball. He's just kicking at us. And all it takes is what you mentioned there, one bad angle where you don't see it cleanly, and Gallagher makes a meal of it. And now Josh Atencio, a first-half sub, is on a yellow card for the rest of the game. And that's super frustrating if you're Atencio in Colorado. But the good news is the Rapids do go into the halftime up 1-0 thanks to Paxton Aronson in the 22nd minute. What do you think of that first 45 in contrast to the last couple of road games through 45 minutes?
0: Well, the Rapids scored first, which is key, right? I actually thought Austin started the better side this match, whereas it was maybe the other way around in San Diego a couple weeks ago and then in Columbus just a few nights ago. The Rapids grew into this match as the first half went on. They get the important goal, and then they were playing with confidence, and they were able to move the ball. They picked up the ball in dangerous spots and in dangerous spaces, and they need to continue that. I think the key in this first half, this second half, will just be how you start the first 10 or 15 minutes. You have to start fast. You have to start with energy. I know it's hot. I know it's humid. You can bring subs on, but you need to start extremely well and embrace this challenge in front of you, because now you have defend a lead on the road, which you haven't had to do a lot of so far this season. Can you go out and embrace that challenge and go do it and try to get 3 points on the road here tonight?
1: So after 45 minutes, it's Colorado 1, Austin 0. We'll be back with the second half after this. It's Colorado Rapids Soccer on the Altitude Radio Network.
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5: Welcome to your Colorado Rapids Halftime Report, along with Alberto Ureta. I'm Mark Bertinoli. We're coming to you live from the studios here in Lone Tree. And after the first 45 in Texas, it's Colorado with the 1-0 advantage over Austin FC. Coming up here in your Halftime Report, we will go over everything else that's happening in Major League Soccer as everybody else is playing a midweek match, and we've got a lot of games going on. We've, of course, got the first game of the NFL season happening right now as the Patriots and Seahawks play in Seattle. And the Seahawks starting quarterback got injured on the very first drive of the game. So we'll update you on what's going on there. And the Rockies in action tonight. They're taking on the Yankees again there in New York. We'll tell you what that score is. But first, let's go ahead and listen to the highlight from the first half of this contest. The Rapids right back on the road. This is a three-match week for the Rapids, with only one of those matches coming at home. That's this Saturday when they host CF Montreal. Last Saturday, they were in Columbus where they got beat by the Crew 3-0. Now, they're trying to pick up their third road win of the regular season, going in Austin, a place where they play pretty well. They are 2-1-2 since Q2 Stadium opened back in 2021. And Colorado just beat Austin FC last month, at the beginning of last month, when they came to town. That was a 1-0 victory for the Burgundy Boys. So right back at it again tonight. And in this one, it was minute number 22 when the Rapids did this.
1: Aronson takes a ball, lifts it up for Yappy. At the penalty spot, comes down, can't get a shot off as it was bouncing high. Follow-up shot! It's going to bounce in off the near post! We were just talking about him! Paxton Aronson from outside the box! And the Rapids' current leading goal scorer finds another one, and the Rapids score first on the road at Q2 Stadium in the 22nd minute.
5: With that one right there comes in minute number 22. The Rapids go up 1-0, and that's where we stay at halftime. Matter of fact, the Rapids defense looking good. Austin FC yet to get a shot on target in this match. They have 3 shots, 0 on target. The Rapids with 6 shots, 4 of which were on target, 1 of which found the back of the net in Colorado with the 1-0 lead. We will continue with your Rapids Halftime Report after a quick break right here on the Altitude Sports Radio Network.
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4: 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A team that won 14 games last year, made the AFC Championship game. You add a sorely needed playmaker to the offense and one that's dynamic and explosive. 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
2: Vic Lombardi.
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5: Welcome back to your Rapids Halftime Report. Colorado leads Austin 1-0 at the half. Scores around Major League Soccer look like this as we have, 2 months left in the season. I mean, decision day is November 7th, and then we're right into the playoffs. We got, a month and a half? Is that? It's bad math. All right. Anyway, what I'm trying to say is these games are important. And we've already got 3 finals. They look like this. CF Montreal, who the Rapids will face in just a few days' time at Dick's Sporting Goods Park, will be coming off a loss because Charlotte got a late second-half goal and the 2-1 win over CF Montreal. So, let's see, they're, 5-6-13 on the season, which is actually just a kind of a weird record. 13 draws is a lot. DC United hosted the Columbus Crew, and they did all the scoring. Well, DC did all their scoring in the first half, and they would hold on for the 2-1 win over Columbus in that one. And Toronto got a win. They took down Nashville FC. And this is, Nashville's really good, and Toronto's kind of all right, but it's a 2-1 win for Toronto in that one. And they actually scored all 3 of those goals because Nashville's goal was an own goal. All right, match is going on right now. They are, they're way in stoppage time in Atlanta. They're 90+7 in that one, where Orlando City has a 3-1 lead over Atlanta United. And looks like they're going to win that bad boy, and something amazing happens for Atlanta here. They're in minute number 80 in Philadelphia, where the Union are hammering FC. Okay, FC Cincinnati got hit with a straight red in the 18th minute. So they were down a man. It was And then Philadelphia got things going, especially at the end of the first half. They scored a couple, bang, bang, and then they came out to start the second half and scored a couple. They have a 4-0 advantage over Cincy with 11 minutes to go in that match. They're in minute 67 in New York, where NYCFC trails the New England Revolution 1-0 thanks to a PK in that one for New England. The Chicago Fire are taking on Inter Miami. at Soldier Field right now. Lewandowski in minute number 10, and Chicago with the 1-0 lead in that contest as the Eastern Conference, I mentioned Nashville sitting atop, well, everything, right? I think they have more points than everyone. Yeah, they have 56 points because their season is, they got 17 wins despite what happened tonight. So they lead the East. They lead everybody. Miami is second in the East with 43 points. Chicago is right behind them in number three at 38. So, these are all, these are the live scores of what's going to happen if these finals end the way they did. Nashville, we already know, is final. Miami, though, and Chicago in fairly important game with 45 minutes to go in the second half of that bad boy. The Houston Dynamo and Real Salt Laker at halftime. If the playoffs started today, the Rapids would face the Dynamo in the first round of the playoffs. That match is scoreless between Houston and RSL. They are at halftime in Minnesota, where the Loons and FC Dallas are scoreless in that match. The late games tonight, LAFC hosts the Red Bulls of New York. The Portland Timbers take on St. Louis City. San Diego FC and the San Jose Earthquakes play at Snapdragon. And Vancouver and the LA Galaxy face off. NFL football. The first game of the NFL season is here. Seattle Seahawks and the New England Patriots. The Seahawks, big celebration. They raised their banner, celebrated being the Super Bowl champions, and then on the very first drive of the game, Seahawks quarterback Sam Darnold gets hurt and has to leave the game. Drew Locke comes in, and we still don't know. We don't have an update on Sam Darnold other than that it's a hip injury. He got sacked, I think, on the second play of the game, third play of the game, on that first drive, and then had to go to the blue tent and then into the locker room. And Drew Locke has played the first half. Drew Locke is 6 of 8, 51 yards in the game. The New England Patriots are the only team to score in this one. It is 7-0 New England at the half. Drake May, 10 of 12, 66 yards and a touchdown in this one. And the Pats are on top. Over in Major League Baseball, the Yankees and Rockies are playing today. And this game just went final as New York beats Colorado tonight 6-1. In our contest, the Rapids with the 1-0 lead over Austin FC. The second half is coming at you next, right here on the Altitude Sports Radio Network.
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1: Welcome back, Rapids fans. I'm Connor Cape, joined by Drew Moore, Christian Perez, and Jesse Trujillo bringing you Colorado Rapids soccer. After 45 minutes at Q2 Stadium in Austin, Texas, the Rapids are up 1-0. The Rapids made a first-half change with Yusuf Maziz coming off injured right after the Rapids took the lead. And now Austin will respond with a halftime change. Jorge Alastue will come on. This will be his seventh appearance for the Spanish midfielder. And we'll see exactly who he came on for. Still waiting for that confirmation. But we do know that Alastue will come on. And the Rapids are back out there. Austin back out there. Just waiting for the whistle from our match official, Demenchuk, to get us back underway. And it will be Ilie who comes off for Alastue. I wonder if he maybe just minutes restriction as he's not old, but older. Or with the game congestion, the schedule congestion everybody is facing. And it's a chance to get the youngster, Alastue, up onto the pitch. The Rapids are on the ball at the top of the 18. Rob Holding away to Hamzat a couple yards away. Wayne Frederick knocks it to Aronson. Aronson pokes it forward for Yappe. Yappe steps around one defender and then is fouled by Biro in the center circle.
0: I think Alastue will go out on the wing where Ervin Torres was, and Ervin Torres will move inside. Two players that have played together a lot with Austin FC 2, the MLS Next Pro side for Austin. They're starting to make their mark with the first team. Big impacts for the second team of Austin. Team, a couple players at R2 always had good battles with. I would guess it is Ilya Sanchez, just probably on minutes restriction tonight.
1: Rapids went long looking for the inline. Navarro couldn't get around Rosales. So now on the ball, Stuver sends it over to Dessler. Dessler keeps it in play with a risky ball in for Rosales. It comes back to Rosales. He backheels it to himself into some space and then steps around Navarro and then kicks it all the way back to Stuver. We saw the halftime break, Brad Stuver was having it out with the officials. A lot of pointing. He counted, he said, two times. We could read his lips. I wonder what he's upset about. It's not like there was anything controversial, in my opinion.
0: It certainly wasn't anything to do with the goal, I don't think. I don't know if it was about fouls or, you know, persistent infringement, something like that, but certainly upset about something with the fourth official. And Stuver is one of those fiery guys that does want to be heard when he has something to say.
1: Nico Hansen's going to have a goal kick here because he returns to the starting 11. Missed a couple games with that leg injury. Adam Beaudry filled in admirably in Rocky Mountain Cup. Kept that clean sheet at home once again. But now makes way as Hansen back healthy again, and hopefully able to stay healthy the rest of the way. We already know Zach Steffen is out long-term with his shoulder injury. The Rapids on the ball right now, almost to the halfway line. Rob Holding lofts it up long for Donovan Phillip. It's going to bounce to Stuver instead. We talked about this right before the break. We don't want to see too many long balls unless somebody's wide open. Keep the ball away from Austin, or you can do this. Miguel Navarro fights to get it back for Colorado and does so. They kick it back to Hansen. 49th minute, 1-0, Colorado.
0: And I think you have to pick and choose, Connor, when you do want to go direct, because this is obviously a Rapid side that want to dominate possession, especially at this point in the match, early in the second half. You have that one goal lead. Pick and choose when you do go direct, right? Can it be in build-out play when you are able to bring Austin FC's back line up and go and attack the deep space? Or can it be in transition when you win the ball? This is in build out, and now the Rapids already advancing into a good spot of the field.
1: I was going to say, I like this. You got Wayne Frederick outside the arc. He's fouled 10 yards from the top of the box, a little bit shaded to the left side. It's going to be an excellent free kick opportunity for Colorado here.
0: It just looks so easy sometimes, doesn't it, Connor? That ball started from right about where Wayne Frederick is right now, the possession, and they went all the way back to Nico Hansen in goal, brought Austin back up the pitch, spread them out, opened them up, and then were able, three or four passes later, to get Wayne Frederick on the ball about 25 yards out from goal and winning a free kick in a spot where, you know, Paxton Aronson right now is thinking he wants to get his second of the night. It just seems so easy at times when it's crisp, and it's exactly what you want to see from the Rapids.
1: Now an opportunity for the Rapids to double their advantage. Perhaps Paxton Aronson can get this one up over the wall and back down and beat Stuver for the second time tonight. Maybe Miguel Navarro can do something tricky and create an opportunity. But this is going to be a good look, and we know the Rapids work a lot on these attacking set pieces, whether it's corners or free kicks like this. Great attacking opportunities as Aronson shrugs his shoulders, bends over, approaches, right foot, sends it into the wall. It was going low, I think, as it only went about waist high on the men in the wall. Navarro's going to kick it back to the center circle. Reggie Cannon kicks it to the right. Back to Cannon. 51st minute, 1-0 Colorado, trying to pick up some points on this two-game road trip that began in Columbus at the weekend before returning to Dick's Sporting Goods Park this coming Saturday to take on Montreal, a beleaguered Montreal side. But this is also a beleaguered Austin side, a team that has struggled so much their coach was fired, and Davey Arnault is the interim. Jim Curtin doesn't take over until next season. The Rapids turn it over in a bad spot here. Austin in the final third already. Over to Rosales on the near side. Yosef Rosales kicks it farther right. Facundo Torres, right foot across, goes in, and it's just headed up and wide by Colorado. If there's no offside here, it's going to be a corner for Austin, and it looks like the flag is staying down to the dismay of the Rapids defenders.
0: And you see Hamzat Ojeda holding his hands up as if to apologize for his poor giveaway. It's really well defended from Rob Holding as Facundo Torres. We know what he can do on his left foot, cutting in off that right side. But Hamzat, these are the giveaways that you cannot give to Austin FC. You cannot give them life and belief just by giving it to them like this.
1: Right-footed ball is short on the corner and away from the box. Now wheeled around to Gallagher. Gallagher lifts it up into the 18, headed back across towards the penalty spot. Rapids headed up and away. Donovan Phillip, his first touch was poor. His second touch sends it out off the ad boards, as I think he got a little anxious and just needed to clear it away.
0: Yeah, it was his first touch, wasn't it, Connor? It brought him back into the pack, and he just wanted to get rid of it, although it looks like there was offsides. How many times have Austin been offsides as well? The Rapids continue to hold a good line and maybe just some impatience from Austin, but the Rapids will take it.
1: And Paxton Aronson threading a ball through for Phillip to chase. Gallagher heads him off, kicks it back to Stuver. 53rd minute, 1-0 Colorado, as they're looking to double their advantage here and get out of Texas with 3 points. Foul committed by Loic Williams, who's way out of position. Quick restart from Austin, taking advantage of the Spaniard being out of position, and now Brandon Vasquez is in an offside position, and you just said it. How many times have they been offside?
0: Yeah, and it's a bit impatience, but it's also a good line from the Rapids. They're very disciplined in terms of whether it's holding the box, holding the halfway line. And Vasquez just gets a little bit impatient. It's a lovely touch. Although the flag is up, and you see the players are always frustrated with the delayed offsides flag, but it is the rule. It's happened now for whatever it is, 4 or 5 seasons. It doesn't matter how long, how used to it they are. They always get pissed off about the delayed flag.
1: Well, I feel like when you're down there playing, it's so obvious, yeah. Right? It's so obvious.
0: Got to do that extra running.
1: Left-footed cross comes in from Colorado. Never reaches Yappy, and Stuver saves it. 54th minute, 1-0 Colorado. It was a 22nd-minute goal by Paxton Aronson. A volley from outside the box. Kissed in off the post. Stuver must have been screened by the bodies in front of him, as he didn't react until the ball was basically by him. The Rapids trying to get another win on the road in 2026. Only 2 so far this season. But if you can complement the impeccable home form the Rapids have with points here and there on the road, consistently picking up points on the road, you're going to set yourselves up come playoff time for a good position in the standings, but also a good belief that when you have to go on the road in the playoffs, that you can win anywhere.
0: That's the big one for me, Connor, is you can have a stellar home record and get into the playoffs if you're poor on the road, but you know in the playoffs you're going to have to go on the road if you want to go on a nice long run, or else you better get home field advantage. But even then, you know at least one or two of those matches will be on the road with, I don't even know what the playoff format is these days. It changes every season, but you will have to go on the road at some point, and you want to go in with that confidence that you can go and get a result, especially in the playoffs.
1: Probably still going to have that 8-9 wild card, which you don't want to be in. You don't want to play a game and then a couple days later go play the one seed, whoever it may be, Vancouver, Houston, LAFC. Austin on the ball right now. The Rapids up a goal. Love to get out of here with 3 points and come home feeling good about it ahead of the Montreal game and ahead of U.S. Open Cup semifinals against St. Louis next week at Dick's Sporting Goods Park. Austin, though, trying to spoil the party. They got individual talent on this squad. They can come back from this. By no means is a 1-0 lead safe against Austin, regardless of how, I think, difficult their 2026 has been. Brandon Vasquez, he's still looking for that first goal, but we've seen his talent in this league and in Liga MX and with the U.S. men's national team. He can find one out of nothing. As the Rapids are on the ball right now, 56th minute, Rob Holding surveying under some pressure from the aforementioned Vasquez, goes back to Hansen, wobbly touch, kicks it to Williams. Williams knocks it back to Frederick in the middle. Frederick, good sombrero pass, finds Atencio, comes back to Frederick at the edge of the center circle. Now over to Cannon, who's joining the attack, farther forward and farther to the right to Donovan Phillip, who cuts inside. And he tries to send it back to the top of the 18, gets kicked back out, but Paxton Aronson picks it up, hands it off to Hamzat. Frederick, Hamzat, both taking a touch here. 57th minute, back to Aronson, 5 yards from the sideline. Back 10 yards, Hamzat. Hamzat to the center circle for Holding, who's under no pressure, is allowed to look right and left, swiveling like a lighthouse. Kicks it to Yappy. Navarro on the near sideline, in front of the Rapids bench. Back to Yappy in the center. Yappy evades one defender, shuffles it over to Navarro. Great vision. Navarro hands it off to Hamzat, and Hamzat now peering through the thick foliage of violet kits in front of him, gets it to the sideline. Now Cannon on the underlap, drags it back, finds Atencio in the 18. Atencio, 180 spin, rolls it back out to Hamzat. Hamzat lays it over to Aronson. Aronson, it looks like he can smell blood in the water. The way that he's set up every time he gets touches in the final third, has to hand this one off to Hamzat, then Holding back to Hamzat, farther right. Now Hamzat again at the sideline, and Hamzat retreating with a negative ball to Holding. Rapids back in their own half, but they've maintained possession this whole time, which is what you want to see, because now you're starting to pull Austin apart here as the Rapids go forward again. Atencio lets one rip from distance, and I think he scuffed it, and it jumped on him, and it goes over the bar for a goal kick.
0: I think that possession deserved a better ending, and really, Josh Atencio, I don't mind the shot from distance from him. We know he's capable of scoring from there, but that was a 25-30 pass sequence from the Rapids that went across the field a couple times. It went back to Nico Hansen a couple times. As you said, Connor, it just picked Austin FC apart, and you'd love to see them have rewarded themselves with maybe certainly a goal, but maybe just created a little bit of a better opportunity, stayed a little bit more patient. Another change from Austin FC.
1: Yeah, Christian Ramirez came on, and Brandon Vasquez came off, and he was just punching the seats on the bench. Frustrating evening for Vasquez. Frustrating season for Vasquez. As we said a couple times, he's still looking for his first goal of the season, and somebody who's used to scoring in bunches, gets paid a lot of money to score in bunches, was brought back to MLS with a high price tag to score, and just hasn't been his year. You wonder if that's one of those things that mentally just becomes your new normal and how you break out of it. Still looking for answers for number 9 for the Verde and Black. But the Rapids, also what I loved about that previous sequence was you went backwards, and it was the moment you went backwards that Austin let up. And Gallagher also came off, and Jean Kalmanich comes on. Josef Rosales, Christian Ramirez in the box, heavy touch, and flag stays down. Rapids again frustrated with that. I think they got to stop looking over at the AR, because the flag is staying down and play is continuing while the Rapids are turning to the sideline with grievances. But right now, Atencio at the sideline rolls it back to Navarro, lift it up 20 yards for Aronson, knocked towards the middle for Yappe, takes a weird bounce, Dessler, Sombrero's Atencio, it's knocked down for Urban Torres, and then popped up into the air to the opposite side of the pitch, and bounced back harmlessly to Hansen. 60th minute, 1-0 Colorado. Christian Ramirez is going to bring this life, as that humidity no doubt is taking a toll on some of the guys out there at this point. But Ramirez will have fresh legs.
0: Yeah, Ramirez will have fresh legs, and he's similar profile to a Vasquez, big, strong, athletic, target number 9 that gets on the end of crosses and dangerous passes. You did see Vasquez's frustration as he punched the chair of the bench in front of him. Rapids have done a good job defensively tonight, Connor, especially on Vasquez, and now they'll look to do that same thing on Ramirez.
1: 1-0 at the hour mark. Rapids in front. American Family Insurance. Insure carefully. Dream fearlessly. Half an hour to go to 3 points. And a happy flight for Colorado. Rich Cannon is getting a lecture and a very concerned furrow brow from Demanchuk, our match official.
0: Yeah, I think he's a little bit... Reggie, he committed the handball, and then he sent the ball away from where he committed the handball, and look at it as a bit of a waste of time. Reggie Cannon, savvy, the wily veteran. He's not going to put the ball down for Austin FC to take the free kick, which I get. I don't want to do that.
1: He's worried about that automatic yellow card for time wasting.
0: Yeah, I think Reggie Cannon might be on... Reggie Cannon might be on suspension. I don't know, Rob Holding might be as well.
1: I think Yappe is also close. We'll get the official tally for Saturday. Luik Williams, 15 yards from the top of his own 18, kicks it back to Hansen. Back in the starting 11 after missing a pair of games with a leg injury. Ball lifted long for Colorado and beautifully done. Josh Atencio has looked good in an attacking role tonight. Rolls it to Yappe, back to goal towards the corner of the 18 and dribbling to the sideline. He's double-teamed now and runs out of options. Had no choice but to give up the ball. Now Hamzat trying not to commit a foul. Reggie Cannon is going to get a yellow here, and that's frustrating. Jean Kalmanich was dribbling around Rapids defenders. And he just had to be stopped.
0: Yeah, he did. It's well played from Kalmanich in tight spaces, but just poor defending from the Rapids. A little bit lazy. Lunging in, reaching in, not moving your feet. You have two players against him. You have to keep him pressed up against the sideline there if you're Hamzat and Reggie Cannon. Kalmanich does well to get through, but just a lack of really discipline from the Rapids defenders there.
1: 63rd minute. Colorado up a goal. And Yappe goes running in on Dessler. Goes out off Colorado. 63rd minute. Be a throw in for Austin. Quickly taken to Facundo Torres.
0: Hey, Connor, you talked about Josh Atencio. He has done a good job since coming on. I thought maybe they would send Wayne Frederick up into that higher attacking midfielder position, but it has been Josh Atencio, and he's popped up in some good spots, launched some attacks with his passing ability from there. Certainly he's a versatile player, can play really anywhere in midfield, and that's a good thing, especially if you are going to be without Maziz.
1: Christian Ramirez running diagonally across the face of goal, cuts inside, tries to flick it on and out off Colorado. It'll be a corner for Austin, but at that tight angle, you could almost see 1-1.
0: Yeah, and it's a really good save from Nico Hansen, and it's Kalmanich again causing problems for the Rapids as Luik Williams not able to get over to Ramirez in time, and Nico Hansen does a good job getting his hand up and knocking it out for a corner kick.
1: Big windmill save is starting to become a trademark for Nico Hansen. Corner's taken short for Austin. And now they're looking to get a low cross in. It's sent back out over the inline by Atencio. Flag went up offside. Rapids get out of jail and get out of the pressure.
0: Yeah, and it's about the eighth or ninth time Austin FC have been offsides, but you just feel like this game is starting to turn a little bit ever since the changes that just came on for Austin. And Ramirez and Kolmanich, and they've turned this game a little bit, given their side a bit of momentum. Matt Wells is going to have to...
1: Yeah, you wonder when he's going to go to the bench.
0: Yeah, they already have used a sub and a window, obviously, with the Yusuf Mazeez having to come off for Josh Atencio, but...
1: Christian Ramirez, top of the 18, receives a pass back to goal, rolls it backwards. It gets away from Austin, but they're going to maintain it at the center circle and go from there now. Biro kicks it back to Bell in the center circle. 65th minute, 1-0 in favor of Colorado. Dessler, right foot back to Bell. American Family Insurance, official insurance partner of the Colorado Rapids. As Biro wheels it over to the far side. Comes back to Biro. Sideline again for Austin, and now into the final third, and deflected cross will be another corner for Austin. This is where you're starting to concede a lot of touches in the final third and conceding set pieces here.
0: And Alish Dwey is one of those players. He can, you know, he's come on and he's moved into that central position alongside Sabovich, which, you know, will allow Kolmanich the overlapping opportunity on that left-hand side, and that's causing the Rapids some problems right now.
1: Austin on the ball, off the corner, played short once again. I wonder when they're going to start putting these in the box. Rapids deal with the first attempt in, comes back out, then Torres, Rosales on the right wing, couple yards from the end line, facing goal, kicks back 15 yards. Torres, cross, looking back post. It's headed down by Austin and bounces harmlessly to Hansen. He's able to pick it up, and maybe the Rapids can get a little possession here and deal with this oncoming pressure.
0: Yeah, they need to try to kill off this run that Austin are on right now, and you cannot give Facundo Torres too much time and space with that left foot to send crosses into the box. That's twice now. He's crossed the ball right on one of his teammates' heads. And the Rapids need to try to get their foot on the ball, slow it down here. Somebody needs to go down and see if the trainer needs to come on the field, whatever it is, to kill off this momentum right now that Austin FC have built. I'm sure Matt Wells is trying to think about how either personnel-wise or tactically he can impact this little bit of run that Austin are on.
1: Paxton Aronson has been a grown man tonight, and he misses this one as everybody put on the brakes to avoid offside, and he sent the ball forward. So Stuver gets it easily. 68th minute, 1-0 Colorado. Maybe a Georgie Manungu. Maybe an Alex Harris can help come on and be a bit of a vertical threat and help you exploit the spaces in behind. It's Donovan Phillip in his first MLS start. Rolls one in nicely for Atencio. Atencio rolls it across the face of goal. Nobody there. Aronson picks it up on the far side of the box. Chips it back post. Atencio heads it towards the penalty spot. And now Navarro takes a shot that goes through the legs of the defender but then bounces wide of goal. Goal kick coming. 68th minute, 1-0 Rapids.
0: A good effort from Miguel Navarro as that ball drops onto his left foot. Does well to keep it low. Keeps his knee over the ball, just not able to direct it on target as it goes wide. You see hands and heads there, but he catches this one extremely clean, and it is Georgie Manungu. Connor, you're exactly right. It is a straight swap for Donovan Phillip, who, you know, after a couple opportunities the first half, really hadn't seen him much in the second half, but you bring on somebody like Georgie, who has fresh legs, fresh energy. Certainly another one of those players that knows these new signings could impact his playing time, and so he'll be hungry to go out and produce and try to score goals and get assists. But right now, he needs to try to help keep the Rapids on top in Austin.
1: 69th minute, 1-0, Colorado. Rapids trying to get another road win. American Family Insurance, insure carefully, dream fearlessly. Love to pick this up, especially against a Western Conference foe, especially in a midweek match before you come home and you feel good about the stretch of games coming up at home against Montreal, St. Louis, Open Cup, Seattle the following weekend. 70th minute, Austin on the ball. Sabovich over to Kolmanich, and then they're going to lift a long cross in, and Ramirez backs up into Hansen. He tumbles to the turf, but keeps the ball.
0: And those are all winnable games, aren't they, Connor? I mean, this match tonight, certainly Montreal hasn't been their best season in the Eastern Conference, a team we don't see a whole lot of. And you have the Cup semifinal, which, of course, you have to think is winnable here at home. It's a team that has got you twice so far this season, but you should be hungry to try to get to a Cup final. And Seattle, who are starting to struggle, and at a point of this year where we're used to seeing them go in the other direction.
1: Yep.
0: Of course, they're beat up by injuries, but an important stretch here for the Rapids. And if they can start it off with a win against a team that you should beat here tonight, like Austin FC, 21 minutes still to play, that would be massive.
1: I think also if you're Colorado here, this point in the season, this point in the match for both teams, if you can find that second goal, you win this game. Whether it comes in the next 30 seconds or not, I think you can, obviously you'll have to defend and work and do all that, but I think you do it. And I think a second goal buries Austin's belief. It's hot out there. They're hanging on to a playoff spot, playoff contention by a thread, but they got to jump teams just to get into the ninth hole. Been a tough year for them. You can make them quit with another goal, but Mikkel Dessler trying to get on the end of a ball, it goes rolling in as he then crosses it, went over the end line. It's going to be a goal kick for Colorado here.
0: And I think Austin are just in a strange spot right now, Connor. They have a head coach that's not even there, that doesn't start until 27. And Davey Arnault, great guy, was a great player, has done a great job as an interim coach twice now for Austin FC. But they're struggling in league. They're struggling to score goals. They're struggling to stop goals. They've got some very good pieces on the field, certainly. But it's a strange, you know, kind of setup and situation for Austin FC, which is exactly why you feel like you should be able to go into their place and win matches like this. And while I would love to see a second goal, I would just love to get the shutout here, because of course it guarantees a victory, but you've shown at home that you can suffer a bit. You can win games 1-0, 2-0, 2-1, right? Can you go on the road into that? You haven't really proven that yet this year. If you can prove it to yourself tonight, you know you have some big road games coming up, although you do have a lot of home games coming up as well. But to prove to yourself that you can win these tough matches on the road 1-0 would be massive for this Rapid side.
1: Take a break, Drew. It's the cooling break. Second half, cooling break. That tells you how hot it is. 72nd minute, 1-0, Colorado.
0: And speaking of the Open Cup, the Rapids are 90 minutes away from the U.S. Open Cup final. Be there on September 16th at Dick's Sporting Goods Park as the Burgundy Boys take on St. Louis City SC in the semifinal. Tickets are on sale now at coloradorapids.com, and families can get kids tickets free at rapids96.com/semifinal. And you know what I always say, Connor? If it's free, it's for me.
1: Bring in the tots for free. Get them out here. Get them out here hooting and hollering, going up against St. Louis in the Open Cup semifinal. I mean, if you think about that, two wins away from the second trophy in the cabinet. Absolutely incredible. And this will be the last opportunity in this Open Cup run that you get to see the Rapids, because should the Rapids beat St. Louis and advance to the final, it will be on the road regardless of whether it's in Columbus or Orlando.
0: Yeah, they've been pretty good at home in this Open Cup run. They've played every match at home. Union Omaha, Colorado Springs Switchbacks, and the San Jose Earthquakes. Been some good matches, some good atmospheres, and I imagine September 16th against St. Louis City SC will be no different. Those are fun matches to watch. It's a good competition.
1: And like you said, third time against St. Louis. Foul committed here by Colorado on the restart. Dangerous opportunity for Kundo Torres, walking over with intent, ready to serve this one up. You're going to get, I think, a little bit more desperate, Austin, here, especially out of the cooling break. They're going to receive their final formal instruction from Davey Arnault and the coaching staff, and if they want to make a difference, it's got to be now or never.
0: And Austin FC did score late against San Jose Earthquakes on Saturday night to tie that match at 1-1 at home. So if you're the Rapids, cannot allow them to do that twice in a row. You're going to have to defend as hard as you possibly can until that final whistle goes.
1: Defend and then go find the second one. Kolmanich serves it up. It goes headed over the bar into the supporters group by Dessler. Woo! Not far off.
0: No, that service from Kolmanich. Had some pace on it. Looked like it just caught Nico Hansen a little bit. He hesitates to come, and then he tries to get back, and it's just a little bit too tall for Dessler. He's well marked by Josh Atencio. Some venom on that free kick, though.
1: 75th minute, 1-0 Colorado. It was a 22nd minute goal.

0: would have had all the space and time.
1: Yeah, Tencio just couldn't quite find him. It's well defended from Kolmanich, to be fair. Oh, great run it was from Wayne Fredrick. He got fouled a couple times, stayed up, and kept going. Eventually did win a foul. After Tencio just couldn't quite get it to Georgie Manungu.
0: Long ball from Colorado intended for the aforementioned Georgie is knocked out of bounds by Kolmanich. It's going to be a throw-in for Colorado. Starting to get to the business end of this party. 76th minute. There's going to be opportunities like that for Colorado. Whether it's Wayne Fredrick maybe shrugging off fouls and finding an open winger, finding an open forward, or a break on a counterattack. There's going to be opportunities to get that second and bury Austin FC. But do you have the gumption to do it? What a ball from Atencio. Out to the right wing for Georgie. Georgie knocks it across the face of goal. Yappy tracks it down at the near side of the box. Rolls it back to Aronson. Aronson in the 18! 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Fingertip save by Stuver. Or else it was curling into the back of the net. Brad Stuver keeps it 1-0 in favor of Colorado, but Paxton Aronson inches away from a brace that would have been, I believe, all three points for Colorado.
1: And that ball is going into the far corner. It was tough to tell from the TV angle, but Stuver comes up huge as Paxton Aronson tries to curl that one in. It's just the right height for Stuver, to be fair, to get his hand across. If it's a little bit higher, I don't think he's going to be able to get to this one. Rapids do get a corner kick from it, but massive save from Stuver.
0: Miguel Navarro now from the corner flag, and we got a pause here. Demenchuk is going to blow the whistle, which I never like that. 78th minute, Josh Atencio got pushed to the turf, and he's complaining about it.
1: And it was Atencio who launched Georgie Manungu in behind with a fantastic pass. Again, continues to create from that advanced position that he's in.
0: I hate this. I think it. Anytime there's that whistle before, the ref is then looking for that contact on the follow-up, and it just gets that much harder. But Miguel Navarro, in the 78th minute, up a goal, ready to send this one in. Goes near post. It's punched down. We got a stoppage.
1: They called a foul.
0: It's just they're ruining corner kicks with this. They're ruining set pieces with this. Absolutely ruining them. And it is so aggravating to watch as a broadcaster, as a fan, as a player, as a coach. They stop every corner kick before they even start. They waste 30 seconds going in there to say, hey, quit pushing and shoving.
1: Which is what set pieces are, Connor.
0: It's
1: right?
0: A physical game. It's a contact sport. And then they blow the whistle and then foul right away. It's like, just blow the whistle the first time and don't even bother going through the motions of kicking the ball. It is absolutely ruining set pieces. It is so dumb.
1: Oh, it's funny, too, because you know the defending team is always asking for...
0: Uh-oh. 1-1. Facundo Torres. Header from the top of the box. Good cross in, good header.
1: And just like that. And we were talking about set pieces, and that's how quickly it can happen. And it's Facundo Torres coming in off his right wing position, which he's done time and time again tonight, to try to get the ball on his left foot. But this time he finishes it with his head to even this score at 1-1. And it's just, it's too easy for Austin FC. After a corner kick from the Rapids, it's Kolmanich who's come on and really impacted this match from that left center back spot. And Torres just comes in unmarked and heads a looping header.
0: Fourth goal of the season for Facundo Torres. I mean, of all the guys to leave alone.
1: And it's difficult because he comes in, again, off that right wing spot all the way across to the middle of the field. You either have to track him or you have to communicate where he is. He's the most dangerous player on the field for Austin FC tonight, especially with no Mirto Uzuni. Now here he is again trying to get on the end of a long ball.
0: Loic Williams touches it away one time and then has to kick it forward for the

0: Varo, Yosef Rosales comes down and knocks it back to Torres. Now Christian Ramirez runs into Hamza, and it's collision after collision at the top of the Rapids 18, but the Rapids flare it out to the right side. Georgia Manungu sprinting with Kalmanich. Kalmanich wins the race, kicks it back to Stuver, and then Stuver lets Georgie overrun the play. I mean, that is just 81st minute, 1-1.
1: And give Kalmanich a lot of credit, Connor. He has come on and he's impacted this match from the second he stepped into it. He's getting after the ref. He's getting after the Rapids players. He's putting the ball on his left foot and he's creating. And that's what you want from a sub. You want an impact. You want him to change the game. And he's allowed Facundo Torres to even this match at one.
0: And now the Rapids got to either find a second goal to get all 3 points or batten down the hatches and survive the onslaught that will surely be coming from Austin FC. Outside of the boot pass to the top of the 18 from Rosales is knocked away by Colorado. 82nd minute, 1-1. The Rapids led for almost an hour of game time. Georgia Manungu gives the ball back. And that's the kind of thing that just makes you want to pull your hair out. Now he comes and commits a foul on the back end, taking down Alistue from behind. I'm going to say it's a throw, not a foul.
1: I think Georgie got away with one there as he was loose in possession. Ball got away from him and tried to make up for it by sliding in. And Austin FC about to make another change.
0: Sabovic will come off. Midfielder off, and Shumaswaf Poheta will come on.
1: And I think Austin smell blood in the water right now, don't they, Connor? They feel like they can get all 3 points at this point. They've just scored to tie it up. They were already on top of the match. Now they've brought in a forward for a midfielder, which means they're going for the second, and why wouldn't they? Last 10 or 12 minutes, they've been the aggressors, the protagonists.
0: I mean, fair credit to them. They have suffered and fought for an hour. I mean, it's just fair credit to them. They didn't wilt. They didn't give up. We said a second might make them quit. The Rapids couldn't quite find that second. But they did. They stuck around long enough. They dirtied up the game just enough. They muddied up the game just enough. They kept plugging away through, I mean, however many offsides we saw. Plajeta is fouled here at the sideline.
1: And I think if you're the Rapids, you know, from their perspective, you didn't do enough to try to go and make it 2-3-0, did you, right? It seemed a little bit too comfortable, a little bit too easy at 1-0 to, you know, just create some half chances here and there. I think you need to go and be ruthless, and you need to do everything you can to act as though you need to get another goal. Because we know some of the attacking options that Austin FC have, and you know, being on the road in a difficult atmosphere, it was going to be difficult to not concede.
0: Plajeta tries it himself at an acute angle. It doesn't dip, though, until it's beyond the goal. Not bad, though.
1: No, it's a good opportunity for Plajeta. He favors his left foot coming in off that right side. Not able to get that one down and get any dip on it, but Rapids need to try to, and I think if you're the Rapids, you still got to try to go win this match.
0: Yep.
1: There's no reason. A point on the road, yeah, ultimately I think looks okay, but the way this match is gone, you should feel like you can still go and get all 3 points tonight.
0: Well, you just can't settle for points on the road and where you are in the standings entering the day in seventh as Atencio has the ball at the top of the 18 in the box, gets shuffled off of it. Rapids get it back to Wayne Frederick. He mishits it. Miguel Navarro now, top of the 18, waiting, rolls it to the corner for Aronson. Aronson thinking about a right-footed shot. It takes a deflection. It goes out off Ramirez for a corner kick for Colorado in the 85th minute. But you can't, it's September.
1: Yeah,
0: I mean, decision day is 2 months away, less than 2 months away. You need to make a serious effort to climb the table and secure your spot.
1: And everybody's packed so tightly in that kind of 6th, 7th, 8th, 9th, 10th spot, which are, you know, that's the difference between making it in the playoffs and failing to qualify for the playoffs. And so the points that you can get now will be huge. as you approach the end of the season.
0: It's Paxton Aaronson in the 86th minute waiting for this corner kick. The Rapids have been good on set pieces recently. Right-footed ball has gone beyond the box.
1: You spoke a little too soon there, Connor.
0: I don't know how that happened.
1: It just gets away from Paxton Aaronson on this one. He might have been targeting the back post, but he went to the way back post on that one as the Rapids are going to make a couple changes.
0: Alex Harris comes on for Darren Yappe. Miguel Navarro makes way for Jackson Travis. Great to see Travis back out there returning from injury. We know he's worked really, really hard on that lower leg injury to get back up to being match fit and match ready, and great to see him back contributing for the Burgundy Boys.
1: Yeah, Jackson Travis, certainly a player that Matt Wells has been a fan of since the first day he arrived in preseason in Florida back in January. And Alex Harris, player that can bring a lot of energy. Seems like he's so close to being, you know, whether it's an impactful player off the bench, but certainly a player that has the trust in Matt Wells and his staff as well, that can come in and not just provide energy, but to provide a bit of production. He scores a lot of goals in training. He's really comes alive in the 18-yard box. Has a good opportunity here to go try to find a winner for the Rapids tonight.
0: Out there defending on Plajeta. His first touches are Plajeta kicking the ball off of Travis. Out for a throw for Austin. 87th minute, 1-1 at Q2 Stadium in Austin, Texas.
1: I think they've actually gotten Jackson Travis for a handball here, as it looks like it's more...
0: Uh-oh.
1: It's going to be a free kick.
0: Yep.
1: And it's Facundo Torres on his left foot. You know this is going to be a dangerous service. An in-swinger coming right in towards Nico Hansen.
0: Facundo Torres had the equalizer for Austin, now serving up a ball into the box, headed up and out for a corner now. Wayne Frederick lifted up for it. 88th minute, 1-1. I'm Connor Cape, joined by Drew Moore, your color analyst, Christian Perez, Jesse Trujillo, our engineers with us in the booth. Quick corner, once again not served into the box, but taken short and now into the box. I think Facundo Torres is offside here. Is he not? The flag stays down, and then Torres slips over the... Oh, it went off Colorado last. He stepped over it. He didn't slip over it. Left-footed ball. This one sails way to the back of the box. There is Rosales waiting for it at the inline. Sends it near post. Ramirez heads it over the bar. Big goal kick coming for Hansen in Colorado.
1: I think Ramirez... He's trying to head that back across, just misplays it, ends up sending it over the crossbar. You see Facundo Torres goes down on his knees and slaps the ground in frustration. Ramirez doesn't do better with that. But Austin FC certainly have all the momentum right now and have the Rapids pinned in, struggling to get out of their own defending third. They need to try to relieve some of this pressure.
0: And what's funny here is both teams, I feel like, are playing the clock as much as they're playing each other. The other 11 guys in front of them are kind of the obstacle, but the clock is the enemy. If you're Austin, you feel like you worked so hard to get it back equal. You want to make sure that you find that winner and reward yourselves. And if you're Colorado, you spent so much time of this game winning and you're looking for positive results on the road and you're running out of time to find a second goal, which may be the game winner at this point. Although we're into the 90th minute, and I can't recall too many serious stoppages. A couple minutes for the cooling break. A couple minutes for substitutions. Nico Hansen is way off his line out of the box. He's going to help this ball back up field. Rapids keep it in play on that far side. Hamzat is in the attacking half. He's bracketed. Does a full spin. Kicks it over to Georgie on the right wing. Georgie kicks it back to Hamzat. And Hamzat passes it to Austin. Facundo Torres, a touch in space as he receives the pass. Loic Williams defending. Wayne Frederick comes down to help. He's pushed off the ball by Loic Williams. We're playing advantage. Christian Ramirez, right-footed shot. Wide. Woo! Not by much.
1: No, couldn't have missed by much at all. As Nico Hansen sprawling out. Must have just gone by the post. It's a good run from Facundo Torres all the way into the Rapids half. tries to curl his right-footed shot just inside the back post. You can see a bunch of Rapids with their hands on their knees after that opportunity.
0: Uh-oh. Loic Williams bent over. As the ball goes by him, the Rapids just kick it out of bounds. They're going to have to endure a lot of pressure here for the next 4 minutes of second-half stoppage time.
1: I'm actually surprised it's only 4 minutes, yeah. Too, Connor. I know there haven't been a lot of stoppages, but there was a three-minute cooling break, which means they're only adding technically a minute, right,
0: yep,
1: for all the stoppages. And I think the Rapids would would like it to be even less than that.
0: Kalmanich slaloming around defenders, shrugging off fouls, playing advantage. It's over to the left wing for Austin. Second half stoppage time, 1-1 at Q2 Stadium. Kicked back out of the box. Rosales lobs across in. It comes down for Hansen. I mean, unless you get a perfect opportunity, I don't know that the Rapids are going to get many more good looks in the next 3 minutes. Aronson has been that man in the midfield for Colorado this evening. Obviously had the goal, but even before he scored, he was playing extremely well. We saw Yusuf Maziz go off in the first half due to injury, made way for Atencio, who's had a decent game. As Jackson Travis lobs a ball up for Loic Williams, who is running into a striker position and now has to run all the way back. I don't know about that one. A little bit of ambition there from number five. If it works, if he scores, it's great.
1: Yeah, absolutely. He did not score. Now he needs to get back and defend.
0: And now Shomislav Plajeta dribbles into the box, and it is the Spanish center back who defends it perfectly.
1: He heard you.
0: He said, I better get this right. Wayne Frederick shoved off the ball by Dessler. No foul? No foul? Who's this a throw-in for, then? Dessler is pretty angry.
1: Yeah, I see. He's asking, it's not a dive. It's, okay, you don't want to call a foul, but it's good, hard, aggressive play from both players.
0: I think some guys just like to complain.
1: That's what the Texas humidity will do to you. It'll turn you angry, trust me.
0: You would know.
1: I'm an angry person, aren't I?
0: Yeah. Don't want to be around Drew when he blows his top. Minute 15 left in the minimum of 4 minutes of second half stoppage time. Uh-oh, long ball, Route 1 football here from Austin. Nico Hansen pushes it down and away. Flag goes up.
1: Nico Hansen a couple times now has had to come way off his line. This one is offsides on Biro this time, but Hansen does a good job. Just in case Biro timed his run perfectly, Hansen was there to stop the play and end it. He's had another good performance tonight as Nico Hansen.
0: But he's just been phenomenal. Alex Harris on the end of the long ball may have created an opportunity. Ball gets kicked away. Georgie picks it up on the right side. Georgie approaching the box. A couple of stepovers. Is dispossessed. Georgie, with some help from his teammates, gets it back and then dribbles out of bounds. That is going to stick in your craw.
1: Yeah, he's trying to get a foul there. And it's like you said earlier, Connor runs out of ideas, tries to get the ref to bail him out. The ref doesn't do it this time.
0: That's the final whistle from Q2 Stadium. The score 1-1. The Rapids struck first. Paxton Aronson scored for Colorado, and then Facundo Torres, about an hour of game time later, found the equalizer on a free header, beating Nico Hansen. A lot of positives in this game. Scoring first, being the aggressor, staying with Austin, punch for punch. But also, I mean, I think equally, this feels like a frustrating result because you were in control and had an opportunity to get out of here with 3 points, but you only get the one.
1: Yeah, I think being level-headed here, Connor, with the way the Rapids have performed on the road this season, you have to be happy with a point on the road. But this is a team in Austin FC that you feel like you should get 3 points off of, even at their place. And the way the match went, you score in the first half, you take the lead, You defend extremely well for large stretches. You weren't able to get the second goal, right? And so we talked about, I said I would love to see another 1-0 victory this time on the road. Unfortunately, Austin FC do get that goal, and it just seemed to happen too easy. Just switch, a collective just switches off and allows Torres to come in and, get on the end of a cross from Kolmanic, who impacted this match extremely well for Austin FC. But, I think there are some positives, but there are some criticisms of, that you can make of the Rapids. And ultimately, you get a point on the road, and I think you take that and you come back home against Montreal and try to make it four points in two matches. But, you did have this match in your control, and not being able to see it out is frustrating.
0: Yep, against a team below you on the table,
1: yeah.
0: Out of a playoff spot. It wasn't necessarily a hostile environment. I don't even know if the stadium was half full tonight at any point. I mean, this was an opportunity to get three. You scored first, you get the point, you're happy, you take the result. Now you come home and you get Montreal in a three-game homestand that includes semifinals of the U.S. Open Cup, which we'll have all three of these games for you coming up as the Rapids take on Montreal at the weekend, St. Louis midweek next week, and then Seattle next weekend. All of them here at Dick's Sporting Goods Park, all of them available on the Altitude Radio Network. Drew Moore was your color analyst. Christian Perez, Jesse Trujillo joined us as our match engineers, and we want to say thank you. Everybody, wherever you were around the world, listening to Colorado Rapids Soccer. Final score once again at 1-1. I'm Connor Cape. We want to say thank you so much and have a good night. It's Colorado Rapids Soccer on the Altitude Radio Network.
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3: Rapids post-game show, along with Alberto Yureta, Mark Bertagnoli, we're coming to you live from the studios here in Lone Tree. Tonight, the Rapids get a road point as they play to a 1-1 draw with Austin FC. Coming up here in the post-game show, I'll tell you about everything else that went on in Major League Soccer tonight. Some pretty weird, wild scores from around the league, and we got an NFL game and Rockies in action as well. First of all, let's listen to the highlight from the second half of this match. The Rapids had the lead at halftime. Colorado on top 1-0, thanks to Paxton Aaronson, who scored at minute number 22. And the Rapids would hold on to that lead until the final 10 minutes of the match, when Austin found a way to equalize.
0: The ruining corner kicks with this. They're ruining set pieces with this. absolutely ruining them. And it is so aggravating to watch as a broadcaster, as a fan, as a player, as a coach. They stop every corner kick before they even start. They waste 30 seconds going in there to say, hey, quit pushing and shoving.
1: Which is what set pieces are, Connor.
0: It's
1: right?
0: A physical game. It's a contact sport. And then they blow the whistle and then foul right away. It's like, just blow the whistle the first time and don't even bother going through the motions of kicking the ball. It is absolutely ruining set pieces. It is so dumb.
1: Oh, it's funny, too, because you know the defending team is always asking for...
0: Uh-oh. 1-1. Facundo Torres, header from the top of the box. Good cross in, good header.
3: That was minute number 79, Torres, with that header from the center of the box to equalize. Neither team would score after that, and the match ends 1-1. We'll continue with your Rapids post-game show after a quick timeout right here on the Altitude Sports Radio Network.
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3: Welcome back to your Rapids postgame show. Colorado and Austin finished in a 1-1 draw there at Q2. Scores around Major League Soccer this evening look like this. The late games are just getting underway. LAFC, the Red Bulls of New York scoreless minute number 4. Timbers and St. Louis City. Oh, wow. Wow. Okay. Navajo scored at the first time he touched. I mean, it's a 1-minute goal for St. Louis City. Afa gets on the board. They're just in minute number 5, but St. Louis has got the 1-0 lead over the Timbers right now. The Quakes scored a minute. I mean, no, sorry. They scored 3 minutes into the match. They're now 5 minutes in, and San Jose leads San Diego 1-0. And Vancouver and LA, the LA Galaxy are in the 5-minute mark of their match, and it's scoreless in that one. Orlando beat Atlanta 3-2 tonight. Charlotte over CF Montreal 2-1. DC United got a 2-1 win in Columbus. Toronto shocks Nashville 2-1 Toronto in that one. Philadelphia with a 5-0 win over FC Cincinnati, although they played most of that match. A man down did Cincy, but I mean, 5-0 for Philly. Revs beat New York City FC 2-1. Chicago Fire and Inter Miami played to a 1-1 draw tonight. The Dynamo beat Real Salt Lake 2-1, and FC Dallas beats Minnesota United 2-1. Over in the NFL, the Seahawks just tied the game at the start of the fourth quarter. It is 10-10 between New England and Seattle. Sam Darnold got hurt on the first drive of this game. Drew Locke has been the quarterback most of the way. He is 13 of 17, 156 yards and a touchdown that he just threw. Drake May is 17 of 23, 127 yards, one touchdown and one pick. And it's all tied up with the fourth quarter to go. In our match, Colorado 1, Austin 1. We'll continue the postgame show after a break right here on the Altitude Sports Radio Network.
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3: 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The Rapids and Austin FC with a 1-1 draw tonight. Paxton Aronson, the goal scorer for Colorado. Your stats tonight from this game. Possession percentage, Austin, 51.3% of the possession, 48.7% for the Rapids. Your shot totals tonight, man, Austin really turned it on in the second half because they had zero shots on target in the first half. In the second half, well, their shot totals, 12 total shots, three of which were on target. All those came in the second half. The Rapids finished with 11 shots, five of which were on target. And each team scored once as we play to a 1-1 draw in the Rapids with a big road point from this one. And that is it. That's the whole enchilada. That is our broadcast. I want to thank everyone who made it possible. Some of the folks here at the station, me doing a fine job, has been Alberto Ureta, Jesse Trio doing that engineering thing for Colorado. Our next broadcast is this weekend as the Rapids return home to host CF Montreal on Saturday. Broadcast time is 7 p.m. Once again, the final, Colorado 1, Austin 1 for Connor Cape and Drew Moore. I'm Mark Burton-Ellis, and thanks a lot for listening. Have a good night, everybody. We'll talk to y'all Saturday right here on the Altitude Sports Radio Network.
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2: 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Arena engineers Alan Baca and Jesse Trujillo. Engineers are Jason Gorodetzer and Cole Smith. Production director Steve Cassidy. The traffic team Jim Smith, Megan Rose, and Tig Tantiwangumpai. 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
19: It is just picked up
17: right where it left off last year. And they seem to be doing the same kind of things they did in the Super Bowl. Like, you're seeing blitzes coming from the slot and Drake May being forced outside and being able to, and they're being able to move him out where he's not in a comfort zone. He hasn't really been in a comfort zone most of the night. And, look, they've held the Patriots down the entire second half. May threw a pick that allowed the Seahawks to get that last touchdown. He has just been picked off again, throwing into double coverage. Now the Seahawks have the ball. They are in business against the Patriots. 9.5 to go. I mean, like, we come off that last year and go, man, the defense in the NFL, how great the Seahawks were, how great the Broncos were. But sometimes it's tough to bring that great defense from year to year when you have defections and you have, you know, it's easier to keep an offense humming as long as your quarterback is back, you're bringing the right receivers back. But sometimes defense is difficult because, hey, this defensive tackle left, or, hey, they're really up to our scheme. They know what we like to do now. They know where we like to blitz from. But so far tonight, this is a Super Bowl team that the Seahawks defense looks like we are picking up right where we left off against this team 8 months ago.
19: And you're missing a couple of safeties, right? Emin Wari's not playing tonight. One of the big absences here. I like that you're doing the finger counting to make sure.
17: That's 8 months
19: checking
17: ago.
19: Your math.
17: 8 months ago. Right.
19: That was good.
17: 8 months from the Super Bowl to now. Yeah, okay, very good.
19: You had a massive drop along the sideline that would have been about a 40-yard gain by Dobbs. Instead, he goes off his hands, which leads to the next play where Douglas falls down, allowing Love to come over the top for the interception.
17: I mean, that was you talk about this game in two plays. Like, that should have been a near 40-yard completion, but he's got it. Like,
19: right?
17: Dobbs has it. It's like he tries to turn before he secures the ball and he drops it. And then the next play you see, not a great play throwing into that double coverage, but clearly, you know, Douglas falling down made the interception easier. But again, not a great decision. I'm sure there's some frustration with Drake May and the Patriots offense not being able to do anything. But wow, you look at this drop and you can just see that Dobbs just took his eye off the ball. He, as soon as it touched his hand, he was looking upfield before he secured it. And I mean, that's you're talking about a 40-yard play and then an interception. Like, we talk about field position getting flipped, like that's a huge flip right there.
19: Absolutely huge. Now on the plus side of the 50 as Drew Lock and the Seahawks take possession.
17: That's where we sit right now. Again, the Seahawks with the football, 10-10, just over 9 minutes left to go. And all of a sudden, you look at the numbers for Drew Lock, and they don't look that bad. Well, granted, he's only throwing the ball like 2 yards past the line of scrimmage.
19: Hey, you know what? Scheme it up.
17: Yeah, 13 out of 17 for a 156 and a touchdown. And hey, it looked like a 50-yard bomb in the box score, but still, he's doing what he needs to do, getting a little more comfortable with the more reps he's had here, and now the offense is looking a little bit more recognizable.
19: Scheme him to get open, and then you look at Price and Hulani will be big here in these final 8 minutes.
17: So again, doesn't have to be great, just has to be close. We have more on the Seahawks and the Patriots and other big NFL news ahead of week 1 coming up next. 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
4: Joe Sakic. Joe, thank you for joining us. How are you doing this morning?
5: I'm doing great. How about you guys?
6: Doing great. Have you ever had more of a no-brainer situation than what you just went through with Cale Makar and getting this deal done?
5: Well, yeah. When we had Nathan came up a few years ago.
6: Okay. So equal. Yeah.
5: So, I mean, and those are the type of guys that basically write their own ticket because they deserve it. And we are just really excited that Cale. I mean, we both sides we're never wavered off 8 years. We wanted the commitment. He wanted the commitment, and so having that definitely helped the process.
4: Was there a negotiation, or was it just kind of like say the number and then I'll sign the paper?
5: No, I mean, yeah, there's a negotiation, but when you have two sides that want to get something done and are on the same page, it's going to get done. I mean, we've probably started mid July, really focusing on it, and you see the numbers come in, and once the other contracts came in, we knew where it was heading, and I just think the two sides wanted to get it done, and wanted the 8 years, and for us, it's a huge number, but it's a number that we're excited to be paying Cale. He's worth every penny, and we have him for the next 9 years. He'll finish his career in Colorado, which was always the goal, and it's an exciting day for our organization and obviously the fans and the city. We got to watch one of the best defensemen ever play the game. You can really say that right now, and so we're lucky to have him here. For the next 9 years, it's going to be a thrill to watch him wear the Avalanche uniform.
6: Hey, I was going to ask you real quick, since we have you here, about last weekend and in the Avs alumni game. How much fun was that whole weekend, and how much fun was it finally getting back with your former line mates and everything else?
5: You know what? We had a great time. I mean, we're all probably a little nervous that you don't want to turn and fall down, which probably almost happened. It happened a few times to me where I'd be like, whoop. Can't do what I thought I could do, but yeah, it was great. It's always great to get back with the guys, and just us being on the ice again, we had a blast, and all of us are the same. We're like, woof. It was a tough night, tough next morning for sure on the body, but it was a blast. I mean, just getting the guys together in the dressing room, you reminisce. You know, it's like your kids again. Like, you don't have to even see each other for 20 years. And the minute you get back together, it's almost like you were just back to being teammates 20 years prior, trying to win a Stanley Cup. And here we were at DU having a great time on the ice. So, awesome weekend.
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7: 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Oregon, ranked number 2 in the country. 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It's impossible to judge anymore.
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8: The new season of the NFL is here, and even though the Seahawks may be playing without their starting quarterback, Sam Darnold, who was ruled out with a hip injury, they still have their defense.
11: 3rd and 14, May. Here comes the rush. Stands. Throws down the middle. It's intercepted. Julian Love makes a man miss. Turns upfield. Got some blockers. Gets hit. Gets knocked out of bounds. Inside the 35-yard line. Julian Love has been all over the field tonight. He has been an absolute thorn in Drake May's behind.
8: You heard it all on the Seahawks radio network. That was their second interception on Drake May. They have just taken the lead with a field goal. So now the Seahawks lead the Patriots 13-10 with about 6 minutes to go in the fourth quarter. Patriots also playing without wide receiver A.J. Brown, who left the game with an ankle injury. I'm Monty Bolaños.
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16: Then send it to friends and family. Tell us we're pretty.
14: So, he's been in the league for 8 years.
16: Mm-hmm.
14: 8 years. Was once upon a time the savior in Denver.
16: Yep.
14: Yeah, it didn't really work out. Was then supposed to be the starting quarterback with Seattle.
16: Yeah.
14: Got beat out by Geno Smith.
16: Yeah.
14: Somehow stayed on the roster as the backup. Geno Smith exits. Sam Darnold enters. Drew Lock waits patiently. 5.5 to go in the fourth quarter. And Drew Lock has just driven the Seahawks into field goal range. Jason Myers is good. A 10-0 Patriots lead has now disappeared, and the Seahawks lead it 13-10 with 5.5 to go in the fourth quarter. And if the first half, all the momentum was on the Patriots side with the injury to Sam Darnold, and they were just putting their defense out there, was 3 and out. Second half, everything has flipped. The Seahawks defense, with their turnovers, have put pressure on the Patriots, put pressure on Drake May. They are winning this game, right? Make no mistake about it. The Seahawks defense is winning this game. But wow, is it much more fun to say, this could be the greatest night of Drew Lock's career in the NFL. I mean, I know he had some big games before with the Broncos. He has a big, but like this might be the biggest game, big national audience coming off of the Super Bowl. Guy wasn't even supposed to play, and here he is now with a pretty decent night throwing the football.
16: He's looked pretty good.
14: A touchdown pass.
16: They made some great calls, some reverse rolls, some screens. I mean, like play actions working. Like it's all come to fruition here for him. 41 career appearances, 28 starts. From Denver to Seattle to the Giants, back to Seattle, and now he's got his big moment. So I have one huge question for you.
14: Okay, go ahead.
16: Want to buy some 2019 rookie cards of Drew Lock? I could probably unearth them in a box or two.
14: So you got to sell them right now.
16: Like, yeah, no. That's tonight, as soon as I get home.
14: No. You got to do it. It's okay if you need to spend time, because you need the rabid Seahawks fans.
16: Yeah, but I got to figure out what I got.
14: I don't know. Dude, what do you, come on, man. Anything you make is okay.
16: No, but I don't know I have. Dude,
14: it doesn't matter. How much can it really be worth?
16: I don't care what it's worth. I'm trying to figure out what I got.
14: It's like a yard sale where they go, how much is this? Well, I really like $4. Would you take $2? $2? Okay, I could either...
16: Oh, no, I'm not...
14: I could either be rid of this thing for $2 and not get the other two, or I still have it. So
15: no,
14: you know
15: my point is, I'm not haggling. I'm literally trying to figure out what I have because I know it's there.
14: How do you not know these things? But how do you not know these things?
15: It's true luck.
14: I know, but dude, you got to know. You always anytime.
15: It's at the bottom of a dark Scottish lake at this point.
14: It could be a guy that's never played in the league before, and I would say, wow, look at this rookie. He's got 4 home runs tonight, 9 RBI. You want to buy some rookie cards? Like, you have, like, I can't believe you don't know that. You don't have what you have.
15: I don't know what I have in inventory. I'm working on my inventory system now. See. I finally have time on my hands. So I,
14: you know,
15: but I hadn't gotten back to the 2019.
14: Okay.
15: Hey, maybe this quarterback that really never was will suddenly emerge on the opening night of the NFL season.
14: I think I can help you. I think I can help you because I see this now in the card industry is that you can sell whatever you think you have. And if you don't have it, just say, oops, sorry.
15: Oh, I'm sorry. I thought I had
14: it
15: once.
14: That. Yeah.
15: Well, no, that's the scam generally has been if a guy suddenly catches fire. Like, say, Victor Wembanyama during the playoffs.
14: Uh-huh.
15: Right? Cards that people were selling that, like, hey, I went and claimed them. And then all of a sudden, like, yeah, I don't have that one anymore. Or I can't sell it at that price. Like, well, it was on the site at that price. So what's the problem there? And we've now seen that in the 80s and 90s insert market as well. People that have had listed forever and they forgot to refresh now that the market caught up.
14: Mm-hmm.
15: Same thing here. No. Drew Locke, I can do that though.
14: I mean, really?
15: Look what I got. I got this really cool Prism rookie. Do I really have it? I don't know.
14: Drew Locke's best year, when he started 13 games starting quarterback for Denver in 2020.
15: Mm-hmm.
14: 16 touchdowns and 15 interceptions, right? He started 13 games.
15: He was still on the plus side of that ratio.
14: No. So, and for his career, he's 34 touchdowns, 28 picks. But that's the only time he really started a lot of games where, okay, you're the solution for us. You got, because then Denver needed to move on. Denver went on, the Russell Wilson experiment, all of that stuff, right? So, but like this is the greatest night of Drew Locke's career.
15: It's been pretty fun to watch him settle in though, right? And that play call to JSN for the 45 yards scamper to the end zone. I mean, that was really well constructed. Complete sellout by the Patriots defense, finds JSN all along and he races. But it, like you said, it's going to look like a 45-yard bomb in the box score.
14: And 13-10, Seattle with the lead over New England, just under 4 minutes left to go in this game. We'll have more on this throughout. Again, the Patriots with the football nearing midfield. But the whole situation, obviously, is Drew Locke is playing because Sam Darnold is hurt. And he hurts his hip. We'll get more of an update on this after the game is over. Likely he is leaving the stadium for imaging, testing. I believe that's the last thing we heard. So hopefully we'll find something here from Mike McDonald at the end. But, it's really, I feel like every couple of weeks we get reminded of the worst quarterback decision in the history of the NFL. And today we got it again. Here's Sam Darnold and the Seahawks starting their Super Bowl defense. They're on, Wednesday night football, and the Vikings announced J.J. McCarthy will be their number 3 quarterback
15: QB
14: to start
15: three.
14: The season. Not QB 2, the third quarterback to start the season.
15: Yeah, I mean, he got demoted. A surprise.
14: He got demoted on September 9th. He got demoted.
15: Yeah, I'll write it down. Build a plaque. But, I mean, it was something we all presumed watching the preseason as it played out, right? 6-4 as a starter. He had that great quarter against the Bears or 5 minutes or whatever it was where he looked great. And it's like, all right, here's the momentum and it's going to push. And then very uneven run last year. And now for this preseason, he's looked terrible. The reports from practice were bad. And Carson Wentz becomes QB2.
14: I mean, Carson Wentz.
15: Behind
14: Carson
15: Kyler
14: Wentz,
15: Murray.
14: Who everybody remembers going, oh my God, he was out there and I think he was on one leg and they kept putting him out there and kept putting him out there and putting him out there. Like, this is why we say it's the worst quarterback decision of all time in the NFL. Because there's lots of decisions that were made wrong. There's never been a decision that's been made this wrong with this much evidence in play. You watch Sam Darnold have a top 3 season as a quarterback and you still decided the guy that got hurt that we drafted in the first round was our answer. He's a question mark, but he's our answer. Are you going to franchise Sam Darnold and keep him around? Nope. You're going to sign him for 1 year, keep him around? Nope. We're going to let him go. Okay, we let him go. And not only is J.J. McCarthy bad, we told you when it happened he was overdrafted, but Sam Darnold goes to the Seahawks, plays just as well, and wins the Super Bowl. That's why there is not an NFL quarterback decision in the history of the game that's worse than this, because you had knowledge. You had knowledge. This is like if someone came up to you in Vegas and said, hey, you on the roulette wheel? Yeah. Okay. I'm not saying anything, but 14.
6: Really?
14: Yeah, 14? Yeah, yeah, 14. Okay. And he walk away, and the guy goes, okay, no, I'm going to go with 26. No, I'm still going to go 26. And then 14 comes up. Oh, wow. Okay. And then the guy comes up to you again and goes, you didn't bet 14? Well, I didn't know you. I thought you were a lunatic. Yeah, okay, you know, hey.
17: Hey, you're Gabe from the office.
14: 36. I think 36. Really? 36? Yeah, okay. And then the guy goes back and goes, ah, you know. I'm gonna go with seven. I'm gonna go with seven. Seven's my lucky number. Okay, like you know, you have the evidence that this is the guy you should have, and you still chose poorly.
16: Obviously, won 14 games. He played well. Clearly suited your offense and everything you were trying to do. Justin Jefferson was happy.
14: Yep.
16: Wasn't very happy last year, was he?
14: Everything was great, right? But and that's the thing is that and it's obvious that the Vikings hopefully were trying to find a way to trade J.J. McCarthy and whatever teams would, because I firmly believe there would be a market for him. Somebody would give up a draft pick, a very low draft pick on a flyer for McCarthy, but while the Vikings are probably hoping, hey, you know, third, fourth round pick, I'm sure teams came back and said, yeah, conditional sixth or a seventh. And they're like, no, we're not going to do that. No, no, we hold on rather than give him away. I understand that you think you're going to turn the guy into something, but not only did you go out and sign a quarterback to take the job away, you gave it to him in the beginning of the summer, and now a well-traveled veteran who's on his eighth team wins the number two job. What do you really think you're going to do? You need to just get out from under this cloud that is hanging over your team. You swung and missed, and it didn't work, and you look bad. Don't make the worst decision continually worse, because today was even worse. It was like, okay, he's the number three quarterback, right? If you get a sixth-round pick, a seventh-round pick, but you move on from it, because while there's the part of the philosophy that is he's a talent, he's an asset, you have a first round grade on him, it's better to hold on to him than to get rid of him. Okay, I understand that, but as a quarterback, when every time you see him, it's a reminder of how you biffed things 2 years ago and things aren't better, you just have to move on from the bad memories. Like, what do I say? When you break up with somebody, do you leave the pictures of the two of you up in your dressing room? In your bedroom?
16: Well, in my dressing room. There's no question about it. Under the bright lights, I apply my...
14: I slap the belief sign and I look at it.
16: No, absolutely.
14: You take your pictures down, right? You save them. You put them someplace, but you don't save them so you can look at them every day. No, I don't want those reminders every day. You don't do that. Nobody does that. This is what the Vikings are doing. It's like, yes, it didn't work out, but here's a fat-headed J.J. McCarthy on the inside of my wall in the living room.
16: You slap it, you say, let's play like a champion.
14: I got a vision board of J.J. McCarthy up in my bedroom. It's all, this is what we're going to do. Like, that's what the Vikings are doing.
16: But the big thing for the Vikings, right, is you cut one loss, right? You fired the GM that was responsible for drafting him. Right? With Kevin O'Connell, and he's gone through a bunch of quarterbacks. So I understand where maybe there's some question of whether he gets it right or not, but you had proof of concept with Sam Darnold and you let that walk out the door. You bring in Kyler Murray and you have Carson Wentz. You've got a guy who at this point, what is he going to do in terms of meaningful football moments in this season, right? His third in the league that is suddenly going to change your mind. Or in terms of the trade market, that unless there's suddenly a rash of injuries, and we have one here tonight, okay, that maybe there's a long-standing thing that happens with Darnold. Not wishing anything, but let's talk about it as, you know, in terms of the theoreticals, that maybe that opens the door. But outside of that, a rash of injuries at the quarterback position, he's basically a sunk cost and an albatross on your roster.
14: Mm-hmm. Yeah, 100%.
16: Right, because he couldn't beat out Carson Wentz.
14: No.
16: And again, I'm not casting aspersions. The guy's had plenty of opportunity. But you're also looking at a Minnesota squad, and we talked about this when this started to become an issue and looked like it was going to this end, was you've got a roster in a crowded NFC North that's pretty damn good on both sides of the ball, right? Smith comes back, you get for his 15th year, you're talking about the defense, and they're always among the league leaders in terms of sacking and pressures of opposing quarterback. Okay, cool. You got that. Check. You've got talent at all your skill positions. Maybe a little bit of question at the running back position when you're looking at Jones and Mason and whatever. But your receiving core is pretty strong. You've got an opportunity to go compete in what should be a very cannibalized NFC North. He's not playing.
14: No.
16: No, it's not playing. It's sixth round draft pick. Does that make you feel better? Is that going to make the ownership feel better that you got something for him?
15: Just not having it there. It's like if I got a pile of clothes in the garage. Oh, we're going to have a yard sale. We're going to do that. You know, sometimes I walk by and go, you know what? I just don't want to see it every day when I got it.
16: At some point, I just got to move on from it. I got to schedule the yard sale or I got to go donate.
15: That's it. I can't keep walking by this every day.
16: Or I'm Tribbiani and I have to wear all those clothes.
15: Yeah. I mean, that's where the Vikings are. You got to find a place to move on. Exit out about a Fresca. Exit Swollen Dome. The Jason Smith Show with my best friend, Mike Harmon. We are sitting at the 2-minute warning. It is the Seahawks with a 13-10 lead, but the Patriots are driving. They have the ball in Seattle territory. Coming up next, are we talking about a huge comeback by the Patriots after blowing a 10-0 lead? Are we talking about the Seahawks and Drew Lock? Are we talking overtime?
16: Lock.
15: Keep it right here. It is opening night in the NFL party, and it's a lock party. Can't be a key party, but because that's
16: too early?
15: 270s.
16: I don't know. It could turn into one of those kind of parties. I bet it does.
15: Maybe the
16: masks show up.
15: TJ, maybe it would be a party under lock and key. TJ. That's coming up next right here. How this game finishes. Jason and Mike, Fox Sports Radio. Well, the wait is over. 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
9: Joe Sakic. Joe, thank you for joining us. How are you doing this morning?
10: I'm doing great. How about you guys?
11: Doing great. Have you ever had more of a no-brainer situation than what you just went through with Cale Makar and getting this deal done?
10: Well, yeah. When we had Nathan came up a few years ago.
11: Okay. So equal. So, yeah.
10: I mean, and those are the type of guys that basically write their own ticket because they deserve it. And we are just really excited that Cale. I mean, we both sides we're never wavered off 8 years. We wanted the commitment. He wanted the commitment, and so having that definitely helped help the process.
9: Was there a negotiation, or was it just kind of like say the number and then I'll sign the paper?
10: No, I mean, yeah, there's a negotiation, but when you have two sides that want to get something done and are on the same page, it's going to get done. I mean, we've probably started mid-July, really focusing on it, and you see the numbers come in, and once the other contracts came in, we knew where it was heading, and I just think the two sides wanted to get it done and wanted the 8 years, and for us, it's a huge number, but it's a number that we're excited to. Cale, he's worth every penny, and we have him for the next 9 years. He'll finish his career in Colorado, which was always the goal, and it's an exciting day for our organization and obviously the fans and the city. We got to watch one of the best defensemen ever play the game. You can really say that right now, and so we're lucky to have him here for the next 9 years. It's going to be a thrill to watch him wear the Avalanche uniform.
11: Hey, I was going to ask you real quick, since we have you here, about last weekend and in the Avs alumni game. How much fun was that whole weekend, and how much fun was it finally getting back on with your former line mates and everything else?
10: We had a great time. I mean, we're all probably a little nervous that you don't want to turn and fall down, which probably almost happened. It happened a few times to me where I'd be like, whoop, can't do what I thought I could do. but it was great. It's always great to get back with the guys, and just us being on the ice again, we had a blast, and all of us are the same. We're like, woof. It was a tough night, tough next morning for sure on the body, but it was a blast. I mean, just getting the guys together in the dressing room, you reminisce, it's like your kids again. Like, you don't have to even see each other for 20 years, and the minute you get back together, it's almost like you were just back to being teammates 20 years prior, trying to win a Stanley Cup, and here we were at the having a great time on the ice. So it's awesome weekend.
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5: 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You'll find today's full show and a best of version posted right after we get off the air. Well, when you say the words, it was a battle of attrition. Well, that's what this game has been tonight so far. Seahawks and the Patriots, Seattle with a 13-10 lead, although for how much longer, not sure. 26 seconds to go in the fourth quarter. Drake May converted a 4th-and-9 to Mac Hollins for a first down, just hit him for a big play on second down. So the Patriots now facing a 3rd-and-5 from the 16-yard line. Touchdown gives them the lead, obviously. A field goal would do it. However, Drake May just throws a toss-up ball into the end zone, a horrible decision, throws it up for Mac Hollins. It is picked off. Witherspoon comes down with it. It is an interception, his third of the second half, and the Seahawks are going to win this game 13-10. This was an awful decision.
6: Well, it looked like he was debating whether he was going to throw it out of bounds, right? Because he was evading a rusher and kind of wings it.
5: Yeah.
6: Towards the corner of the end zone, but clearly not far enough.
5: Yeah, he's being pushed out right, and he throws off his back foot. He's got Hollins one-on-one in the end zone. Hollins is a bigger target, but he underthrows the ball, and it's Jobe. It's Jobe that comes down with it. And he makes an incredible play to stay in bounds. This is just inside the pylon in the end zone, and Jobe goes up in front of Hollins, comes down with it. His left foot, there is not a lot of space between his left foot and the out of bounds, and he comes down with the right foot, both gets him down, both very close, but clearly in bounds. The presence of mind, not just to catch the ball, but to come down like a wide receiver and get his both feet down. It is an interception. Drew Locke is kneeling on the football, and the Seahawks are winning this game as the clock is striking zero. 13-10 is your final. Mike Vrabel running off the field in defeat. And the New York Jets, the Buffalo Bills, and the Miami Dolphins are all tied for first place in the AFC East.
6: The hell is he throwing the football? Yeah, but I like your first place Jets. That's good. Wear that for another couple of days. Until Sunday. Well, actually, no, you can win that game Sunday. We'll pick it as we get towards the end of the week. But, I mean, it's the Titans. But for Drake May, like, he made a couple of big throws to Hollins, some great decisions on that drive. I mean, that was a 15-play drive. That was the 15th play of the drive, spanning nearly 6 minutes, coming off of the timeout and all of this, that you have the opportunity, and Mac Hollins, and obviously you're finding secondary receivers. He's moved the ball well. 14 plays, 57 yards, and then you throw that. Where it looks like you're making the right decision. Okay, there's nothing there. Throw it away.
5: Yeah.
6: And it's I know it's 3rd-and-5. I get it. But, you know, the play is not developing, and he sees Hollins at the back of the end zone where he's got space and then just woefully underthrows him. And that's 5 to 6 yards he underthrows him. And Hollins does his best to try to get back and cut back to make a play on Jobe to at least force maybe an incompletion to, because he's got to try to secure it, get his feet down as you laid out, but can't get there fast enough. And in the end, it seals the game.
5: Well, it's my fault because I said, hey, Seahawks with a 13-10 lead, but who knows for how long.
6: Yeah,
5: and look at what happened. Drake May throws that his third interception of the night, and all three decisions were poor, but he is pushed into these bad decisions because we talked about the Seahawks. We're going to get back into the Seahawks defense here about how well they played tonight. This was, again, doesn't need to be great, just needs to be close, but Drake May, three interceptions that absolutely let the Seahawks back in this game and won the game for Seattle. Yes, Drew Lock has had a terrific night being forced in, and we'll talk about Drew Lock, but this defense was absolutely lights out in the second half.
6: Yeah, you're also missing several of your key pieces mm-hmm. to the back seven there for Seattle. So, next man up mentality comes in huge in defending your Super Bowl win and starting the year 1-0. That's all we can hope for every day.
5: What do you got, Frostberg?
2: Speaking of the Jets real quick, that's exactly who Drake May thought he was playing right there.
5: Oh, no.
6: Well, because it would have been zero interceptions a year ago, so you would have thought he was going to drop
2: it. That's a touchdown every day and twice on Sunday
5: the Jets. You are never worried about an interception against the Jets.
6: No, but that's what I mean. He can throw it up and nobody's going to catch it for the opposition. That it's either an incompletion or your guy finds a way to work through to get back to the ball.
5: Right now, and look, we talked about the Seahawks coming into tonight, and obviously, who knows what's going to happen with Sam Darnold. This game was such a valuable win for them because let's say they're without Darnold for a couple of weeks. Okay, if you're without Darnold and you're 1-0 and you have a long time to go and you're able, okay, after three games, let's say you're 1-2. All right, well, you're still fine. Darnold comes back. Tonight was such a big game to win for them because now whatever they have to go through, whatever difficulty with Drew Lock, whatever growing pains they have, they got that win tonight. Because the last thing you want is, hey, Darnold trying to come back at 0-4 and saving the season.
6: Well, but, and
5: you
6: know, the Cardinals,
5: 1-2, that happens.
6: And the Cardinals really are expected to stink, right? The over-under on their wins is 3.5. By the way, if you had three in the hook, Patriots still page out.
5: Yeah.
6: Anyway, I'm trying to find some solace out there for Pats fans. If you got the 3-0,
5: why?
6: Well,
5: they're in last place in the AFC East, man.
2: Every single one of them.
5: The Jets are in first place.
2: Saw seven Super Bowls. Blank them.
5: The Jets are in first place. But the Seahawks look.
6: But the point being is, tomorrow you got cannibalization, right? Because you got two division mates fighting each other.
5: Yeah.
6: So
5: the Jets will still be in first place in the AFC East tomorrow.
6: Tomorrow's game will not affect anything having to do with the Jets.
5: The next 4 days, the Jets will be in first
6: place. Unless there's
5: an
6: announcement from the Big Ten Conference or some officiating crew that this gets overturned, your Jets will be part of a first place battle on Sunday.
5: So the second half of this game, as much as the first half was all New England, Sam Darnold gets hurt. And while the Seahawks defense was playing really well, New England still found a way to get down and get 10 points. All right. Second half, everything flipped. And yes, Drew Lock was really good coming in, what he was capable of, but they won this game because the defense frustrated Drake May. They baited him into bad throws. And I don't know how many of these decisions he made were emotional decisions because every play he is under duress. And again, it's a game plan that the Seahawks basically ran in the Super Bowl. Hey, we're going to have a blitzer come from somewhere in the slot or around there. And if you can't pick him up and you're on the run, good luck, right? Like, cause the best thing that Drake May does, we've talked about this, is going through his progressions. That's the biggest thing he does. And the way he's able to do that in the pocket and find the right guy is incredible. But when you put pressure on a guy and suddenly he's got to get outside the pocket, you can't make those decisions. So yeah, all these decisions, all these throws that Drake May made were bad decisions that were brought on by the way the Seahawks defense was dictating the tempo in the entire second half. Now, this doesn't mean suddenly Drake May is a bad quarterback. This means this Seahawks defense is just as good as it was last year. And it's really hard to bring that great defense year after year in free agency because you have guys leaving, guys on the defensive line or a middle linebacker, or sometimes a safety is not a high priority in free agency, so those guys leave. You have big weapons on offense. You keep those guys, right? You keep your quarterback. You keep your stud wide receiver. It's easier to keep an offense humming for a couple of years. Now, obviously, injuries on the offensive line will do that to you, but if you're healthy, you can keep a good offense going for a couple of years. great defenses are really hard. Anybody who's played fantasy knows that. Well, this year I played the Rams defense all year. What happened next year? Well, I couldn't play the Rams defense after week three. Now I'm playing the Steelers defense, or I'm playing the Bills defense, right? This is how it goes. But this carryover from the Super Bowl to tonight, and again, it's not like they were doing anything really different. Like, still, the Patriots made some plays getting up and down the field. They converted a fourth down, but when it came down to it, the Seahawks defense made all these plays, and they made Drake May fall into mistakes. And that's something that we don't talk enough about, what a defense does. Sometimes if a quarterback, oh, he had a horrible game, he sucks, right? Here's a bad throw. He sailed that throw. He didn't pick up the blitzer coming on here. This is the quarterback's fault. But sometimes it's the defense is pushing you to make bad decisions. And all these throws, all these interceptions, these were all bad decisions by Drake May. They were all into coverage. They were all not strong enough. They were all emotional. They were all, Drake May is trying to make a play when a play is not there. And that's what gets you killed. Because in a game like this, you have to take it, hey, little bit. I know you want to get that chunk yardage. You get frustrated as a quarterback that you're not going up and down the field, but sometimes you have to take what is there. And if it's a 13-play drive, it's a 13-play drive. They did such a great job to get inside, to get deep in field goal range with a shot for a couple of plays to get in the end zone. But Drake May decides, I'm going for it all now. Like, sometimes you have to keep taking those 4 or 5 yard chunks and pick your spot. Okay, we're close enough here. We'll make our play, but Drake May forced it, and it's because the Seahawks, the way they played it, they made him play bad mentally tonight. And look, my hat's off to the Seahawks defense. They are still that legit.
6: First interception when they still had the 10-3 lead. And it's a resounding theme when it comes to Dobbs, right? Because we talked about him and the huge drop earlier. He was also a guy, he tried for the one-on-one play, let his number two guy, the second big signing this offseason to add to your offense, let him go make a play. Well, it ends up becoming a tip drill interception inside the Seattle 10. And they ultimately are able to make the drive to get the touchdown there. And then the second interception, Douglas falls down. Probably not a great throw, right? As we talked about, into double coverage. I'd like to see that guy try to make a play on the ball, but he's on his ass. So there's not a whole lot. And May saw what he did. But the third one is just unconscionable. Because you're in field goal range. You're there to tie the game at worst. You got a fourth down. Let your field goal kicker come out. Yeah, I'd rather not come down to a kicker, but that's the way it works, right? It seemed to work very well for Tom Brady and this Patriots squad for many a year. But yeah, forcing the issue in Seattle's defense. Again, down two safeties. Right? Emmanuel didn't play. But you saw the pressures. And if you're Mike Vrabel and company, you're also looking at your offensive line. You're not going to face Seattle and the type of pressures that McDonald's able to dial up on you week in, week out. But it's one thing that they can all do there in the AFC East. Your Jets, they can play defense. They can score.
2: First place Jets.
6: Yeah.
2: First place Jets.
6: First place Dolphins. Jets.
2: Yes.
6: They're not great.
2: Yeah.
6: But they can play a little bit of defense.
2: Boy, the tanking not off to a great start for the Dolphins. Already
6: the
2: in
6: Buffalo
2: first place.
6: Bills. Yeah, they're going to score a lot of points.
2: Expect them to be. That's fine.
6: But their defense is going to be fine, even in the post-McDermott.
2: Really, so far, are the Jets and Dolphins the stories of the season where they're tied for first place?
6: I think we should do a whole bit on that going forward.
2: Might be the stories of the
6: year. Yeah, no, that is the biggest story coming out of the first day of the NFL season. But all of that to say, the Seattle, we watched them fly around. So, like, New England, I'm looking at that offensive line, which we had questions about before the game. If Drake May is going to have to play potentially with happy feet and maybe without A.J. Brown, we're waiting on word of that. All of a sudden, things have changed, right? Henderson wasn't available. When is he back? Because Ramondre Stevenson was working behind a bad offensive line, but he looked like he was running in mud even when he did, right? Mm-hmm. So unless you get the scat back and the you know, big play explosive threat of Henderson back there, suddenly things for New England look a lot different after one game.
2: Yeah, incredibly frustrating. If May plays a clean game, it's a Patriots shutout. It's 13-0. Like, that's what happens if May plays a clean. Maybe the Seahawks get a field goal. Maybe they'll get one drive. But this is a 13-3, 17-3 win if he doesn't get crazy and try to grab the chunk yardage, grab plays that just weren't there. If he plays a clean game,
5: they win, which is the old adage when, you know, when you hear, you know, the analysts on TV talk about, oh, what does so-and-so need to do to win today? Well, he's got to take care of the football, right? Like, he's got to take care of it. Got to take care of the football.
6: Yeah, it's cliche, right? Like, but it's true.
5: The same things you hear, been hearing for 40 years. They got to take care of the football. They can't take get a lot of penalties. They got to be able to run the football. All the things you hear the same guys say all the time. But as you say, got to take care of the football. Drake May takes care of the football. Patriots win this season.
6: The one thing that the data normally does bear out to be true.
5: Yeah.
6: Win the turnover battle, or at least be even. Very rarely do you have a -4 and you're saying, yeah, we're still in the winner's circle. In this case, I mean, that third interception, man, that just is boggling my mind. That might have been one of the worst thrown footballs we've seen in many years here together on Fox Sports Radio.
5: Time now to find out what's trending in the wide world of sports with someone who called in sick yesterday so she could binge watch the entire run of the sitcom Joey.
6: Really?
5: It's Monty Bolaños.
7: It's facts. I didn't finish it, though. I didn't finish it.
5: I don't think anybody finished it.
7: Yeah, that's probably it. You're right. You're right. So I only joined in on half of it. At least I participated more in watching this series, Joey, than the Patriots participated in this game to kick off week
5: one
7: of the NFL.
5: Did you bet
7: season.
5: The Patriots? Is that what happened?
6: +3.5. She would have won.
5: Did you bet him? Okay.
6: Well, she bet the money.
7: I did not. Seahawks defense, though, came ready to play, guys. As you guys just discussed, 3 interceptions. That final one coming on the Patriots' final drive with less than 30 seconds to play in the end zone. Seattle holds on 13-10 against the Patriots for their first win of the season. Sam Darnold ruled out early in the game because of a hip injury, so it was Drew Lock that was in it for the Seahawks pretty much the entire game. 16 of 22, 187 yards and a touchdown. Drake May for New England ended 23 of 33 for 178 yards, 1 touchdown and 3 interceptions. Between this game and the Super Bowl, which was against the Patriots, he's got 5 interceptions in his last 2 games. New England also lost wide receiver A.J. Brown in the third quarter because of an ankle injury. Patriots lost, but rookie tight end Eli Raridan made history today as the first player to score a touchdown while wearing an NFL debut patch.
6: There you go.
7: The patch is going to be removed from his jersey after the game, or now, and it's going to be placed into a 1-of-1 trading card.
6: Welcome to Tops Now, baby.
7: Right.
6: Let's go.
7: Exactly. Other news out of the NFL, Raiders tight end Brock Bowers had a meniscus trim on his knee earlier this week in Dallas, so he's going to miss a game or two. He's not playing in week 1 against the Dolphins, but running back Ashton Jeanty was a full participant, as was Giants wide receiver Malik Nabers. Vikings head coach Kevin O'Connell named Carson Wentz as the backup quarterback to Kyler Murray for week 1 against Green Bay. J.J. McCarthy is going to be the third string quarterback. And the Cowboys officially placed guard Tyler Smith on IR with his thumb injury. In Major League Baseball, the Brewers held on 8-6 against the Cubs to complete the 3-game sweep. Rays defeated the Braves 7-2. Mariners topped the Rangers 3-2. The Padres outscored the Nationals 9-2, and the Diamondbacks lost to the Royals 5-2. Arizona is now a half game out of the final wildcard spot in the National League behind San Diego. Orioles topped the Guardians 9-5, and the A's blanked the Blue Jays 2-0. Toronto is 1 game back of Cleveland for the final wildcard spot in the AL. The Phillies, they defeated the Astros 11-7. Kyle Schwarber hit his 44th home run of the season, and it was a grand slam. The Yankees outscored the Rockies 6-1. Angels had a 6-4 win over the Red Sox. Pirates beat the White Sox 4-2. Right now, it is all Dodgers against the Reds. They're up 9-1, bottom of the 5th inning. Back to you guys.
5: Thank you very much, Monty. Jess. Coming up next, how will the Seahawks be if they have to play without Sam Darnold for a while? How will the Patriots be if they have to play without A.J. Brown for a while? We look forward past opening night. Coming up next, one team I think might be okay. The other, oh boy.
8: Cleveland!
5: And it might not be the team you think. That's next. Jason and Mike. Fox.
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11: 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Now he wants to throw it up for grabs. He does. It's intercepted. Can he keep his toes in? Did he keep his toes in? He did. It's intercepted in the end zone.
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14: Joe Sakic. Joe, thank you for joining us. How are you doing this morning?
15: I'm doing great. How about you guys?
16: Doing great. Have you ever had more of a no-brainer situation than what you just went through with Cale Makar and getting this deal done?
15: Well, yeah. When we had Nathan came up a few years ago.
16: Okay. So equal. So, yeah.
15: I mean, and those are the type of guys that basically write their own ticket because they deserve it. And we are just really excited that Cale. I mean, we both sides we're never wavered off 8 years. We wanted the commitment. He wanted the commitment, and so having that definitely helped the process.
14: Was there a negotiation, or was it just kind of like say the number and then I'll sign the paper?
15: No, I mean, yeah, there's a negotiation, but when you have two sides that want to get something done and are on the same page, it's going to get done. I mean, we've probably started mid July, really focusing on it, and you see the numbers come in, and once the other contracts came in, we knew where it was heading, and I just think the two sides wanted to get it done and wanted the 8 years, and for us, it's a huge number, but it's a number that we're excited to. You pay Cale, he's worth every penny, and we have him for the next 9 years. He'll finish his career in Colorado, which was always the goal, and it's an exciting day for our organization and obviously the fans and the city. We got to watch one of the best defensemen ever play the game. You can really say that right now, and so we're lucky to have him here for the next 9 years. It's going to be a thrill to watch him wear the Avalanche uniform.
16: Hey, I was going to ask you real quick, since we have you here, about last weekend and in the Avs alumni game. How much fun was that whole weekend, and how much fun was it finally getting back on with your former line mates and everything else?
15: We had a great time. I mean, we're all probably a little nervous that you don't want to turn and fall down, which probably almost happened. It happened a few times to me where I'd be like, whoop, can't do what I thought I could do. but it was great. It's always great to get back with the guys, and just us being on the ice again, we had a blast, and all of us are the same. We're like, woof. It was a tough night, tough next morning for sure on the body, but it was a blast. I mean, just getting the guys together in the dressing room, you reminisce. It's like your kids again. Like, you don't have to even see each other for 20 years, and the minute you get back together, it's almost like you were just back to being teammates 20 years prior, trying to win a Stanley Cup, and here we were at the having a great time on the ice. So it's awesome weekend.
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0: Seahawks 13, Patriots 10. Despite their best events to tank, the Dolphins are in first place in the AFC East.
2: Malik Willis. I didn't think he'd be able to lead them so well so quickly.
0: When tanking plans go wrong. The story of this game tonight, we talked about the defense, the way the Seahawks played, but the injuries are going to overshadow everything, right. And rightfully so, because it was Sam Darnold and A.J. Brown.
2: Super Bowl champion, Sam Darnold.
0: Yeah, it is Super Bowl champion.
2: Well, I mean, if you're going to say champion Knicks all the time.
0: Oh, no, that is, no, you're right.
2: I mean, we've got to apply it liberally, otherwise you'll be... Yes. You'll be accused of being biased.
0: No, and I don't want Super Bowl, like NBA champion and host of the first episode this season of Saturday Night Live, Jalen Brunson.
2: Adding accolades all over the place. King of New York.
0: Yeah, look at me. I'm the king.
2: Yeah.
0: Let's take a look at how these teams are projected to be if they're without these players for a while. A.J. Brown's injury, let's deal with the Patriots first, because this is honestly the more severe situation. But wait a minute, it's a wide receiver, it's a quarterback with Sam Darnold. A.J. Brown's injury was an ankle injury, potentially it's a knee, we don't know. It was just a play where the ball was thrown low, the defensive back comes down with his knee on A.J. Brown's ankle. He was in a lot of pain when he left. If A.J. Brown is out... The Patriots season, if he's out for a while, the Patriots season may have flipped opening night, and everything they're hoping to attain this year is now in question at best. They've been without Travion Henderson for a while, right? August 24th was his last date of practice, right? As you saw tonight, well, couldn't really run that great. Ramondre Stevenson would have had a 100-yard night if he had 46 carries. So running the football is going to be difficult. Every week is not going to be a Seattle Seahawks defense, obviously, and hopefully, because wow, this is one of the top two or three units in the NFL still. But these are two big playmakers that were supposed to just help the Patriots where they are to continue to stay at a high level and get Drake May to the next level. Look, Henderson was averaging 5 yards a carry last year. A.J. Brown is a 1,300 yards a year wide receiver when now that he's freed from the
2: right,
0: Eagles.
2: Honeymoon period. Right? Absolutely.
0: And coming here, being the number one guy, it's an upgrade over last year with Diggs. Like, this sky's the limit. But you saw how much they struggled tonight. And do you really think Drake May is going to make it work with Mac Hollins? He was forcing the ball to Mac Hollins. I mean, think about that for a second, man. Forcing the ball to Mac Hollins. This is what you're trying to do to win. Not like, I'm forcing the ball to Justin Jefferson. Okay, I'm forcing the ball to Garrett Wilson. Okay, I'm forcing the ball to Devontae Adams. I'm forcing the ball to Mac Hollins.
2: Mac Hollins has a lot of style, though.
0: Okay, he does.
2: Yeah.
0: He's very
2: stylish. I mean, you got that for
0: He's
2: you.
0: Very stylish. Yeah. But unfortunately, style and NFL, they don't mix on
2: well,
0: the field.
2: Well, the bigger issue in the receiving core, though, is, I mean, when you look at what's the remainder, it's one thing not Mac Hollins. It's like, you can't trust the other guy. Like, you lost all faith that Romeo Doubs could be a playmaker
0: no,
2: for you.
0: No, he dropped right? an incredibly awful pass that helped flip the game because it was still a touchdown lead by the Patriots. Drake May throws him a pass. He is wide open.
2: So it's a great route, great catch. Concept. Yes. Coming yes. across the middle, scrapes wide open, coming towards the near sideline.
0: There's not a defensive player within 10 yards of him. He catches the ball. And he goes forward for probably another 10 yards. It's a 40-yard play.
2: Yeah, you're in midfield and bang.
0: They're almost in field goal range.
2: Yeah.
0: Instead, he takes his eye off the ball, drops it. The next play is an interception, and the Seahawks go down and tie the game. Right? Like, you can't trust your wide receivers who you have. If you're without A.J. Brown and Travion Henderson, this is going to be tough sledding for New England because you take a look at where their schedule goes from here. They got Pittsburgh next week. Then you have Jacksonville. Then you got Buffalo. So it's not like the beginning of this season is sunshine, lollipops, and rainbows. You can lose all four of those games. I could see the Patriots starting 0-4 if they're without these guys. That's why you know, whatever, get that lucky rabbit's foot out or, hey, we got to make sure that A.J. Brown is okay. What can we do? Let's get him books. Whatever you need to read to get better soon, let's get Travion Henderson good because this could be an 0-4 start for the Patriots because of losing the guys they lost tonight. You saw Vrabel run off the field right away, right after the game was over. It's like, this is such a devastating loss because not only did you lose, you've lost a couple of guys now. You lost the guy that was going to make your offense go, and who knows when he's coming back. And now you're sitting at 0-1. Like, that's why the Seahawks, whatever happens with Darnold, which we'll get to in a few minutes, like, whatever happens with them, okay, the next couple of weeks, say it's a couple of week thing for him, the worst they can start is 1-2, right? And they'll probably start 2-0 because they have their schedule's a little bit more favorable. But if you're 1-2, you get Darnold back, okay, everything is fine. You're 0-4 without these guys. Where are you going? Right? I mean, really, you're 0-4. Where are you going without these guys? Like, New England's season may have flipped on opening night because of that A.J. Brown play and not having Henderson.
2: That final drive just is going to stick with the – I can't wait to go home. And on my way home, I'm going to be tuning in to Boston Sports Talk Radio coming out of that. 15-play, 57-yard drive, nearly 6 minutes off the clock, and you throw that game-sealing interception. You had all opportunities, like, cause you had a nice, long, protracted drive. You were able to work out some of the issues where, you know, as you said, you got Mac Hollins becoming one of your top go-to receivers. Again, good for him. He's still kicking around and is going to have to play a bigger role. Your offensive line's an issue. And Seattle exposed that. Once again, Drake May is going to be having to work on the move quite a bit. He had a terrible grounding penalty that he took at one point as well. But you're looking at a schedule that all these defenses are going to keep flying at you, right? The next 3 weeks, very difficult sledding. And there's no relief because even in division, as we talked about, once you get to those games, it's no easier. Now, we hope A.J. Brown comes back, and certainly Travion Henderson, really the engine because of the big play threat. You can have a threat of play action with him that isn't there with Stevenson in the backfield. So, yeah, big role.
0: This is, I mean, this could, their season could have been sunk opening night.
2: How about that? Look at that.
0: Man.
2: From a 10.5 over-under to that.
0: Exit Albata Fresca, exit Swollen Dome. What about Sam Darnold, the breakdown of his injury? Coming up next right here, Jason and Mike, Fox Sports Radio. 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
4: Joe Sakic. Joe, thank you for joining us. How are you doing this morning?
5: I'm doing great. How about you guys?
6: Doing great. Have you ever had more of a no-brainer situation than what you just went through with Cale Makar and getting this deal done?
5: Well, yeah. When we had Nathan came up a few years ago.
6: Okay. So equal. So, yeah.
5: I mean, and those are the type of guys that basically write their own ticket because they deserve it. And we are just really excited that Cale. I mean, we both sides we're never wavered off 8 years. We wanted the commitment. He wanted the commitment, and so having that definitely helped help the process.
4: Was there a negotiation, or was it just kind of like say the number and then I'll sign the paper?
5: No, I mean, yeah, there's a negotiation, but when you have two sides that want to get something done and are on the same page, it's going to get done. I mean, we've probably started mid-July, really focusing on it, and you see the numbers come in, and once the other contracts came in, we knew where it was heading, and I just think the two sides wanted to get it done, and wanted the 8 years, and for us, it's a huge number, but it's a number that we're excited to. Cale, he's worth every penny, and we have him for the next 9 years. So
7: finish his career in Colorado, which was always the goal. And it's an exciting day for our organization and obviously the fans and the city. We got to watch one of the best defensemen ever play the game. You can really say that right now. And so we're lucky to have him here for the next 9 years. It's going to be a thrill to watch him wear the Avalanche uniform.
6: Hey, I was going to ask you real quick, since we have you here, about last weekend and in the Avs alumni game. How much fun was that whole weekend, and how much fun was it finally getting back with your former line mates and everything else?
7: We had a great time. I mean, we're all probably a little nervous that you don't want to turn and fall down, which probably almost happened. It happened a few times to me where I'd be like, whoop, can't do what I thought I could do. but it was great. It's always great to get back with the guys. And just us being on the ice, we had a blast, and all of us are the same. We're like, woof. It was a tough night, tough next morning for sure on the body, but it was a blast. I mean, just getting the guys together in the dressing room, you reminisce. It's like your kids again. Like, you don't have to even see each other for 20 years, and the minute you get back together, it's almost like you were just back to being teammates 20 years prior, trying to win a Stanley Cup, and here we were at the having a great time on the ice. So it's awesome weekend.
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4: I heard D-Mac talking about this last week.
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4: 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You add a sorely needed playmaker to the offense and one that's dynamic and explosive. 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
3: Vic Lombardi.
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11: The new season of the NFL kicked off with the Seahawks and the Patriots, and Seattle's defense called game.
12: May, shotgun snap, looks to the end zone. Now he wants to throw it up for grabs. He does. It's intercepted. Did he keep his toes in? He did. It's intercepted in the end zone. Holy catfish. The third pick of the night by the Seahawks.
11: You heard it all on the Seahawks radio network. That came on the Patriots' final drive. So Seattle holds on and wins against the Patriots 13-10. Seattle played most of their game without their starting quarterback, Sam Darnold, who was ruled out because of a hip injury. Drew Lock ended 16 of 22 for 187 yards and a touchdown. Drake May ended 23 of 33 for 178 yards, one touchdown, and three interceptions. Right now in Major League Baseball, the Dodgers are crushing the Reds 11-1, bottom of the sixth inning. I'm Monty Bolaños.
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0: It counted tonight. Happy opening night in the NFL. The Seahawks beat the Patriots 13-10. Sam Darnold leaves the game early with an injury to his hip. A.J. Brown leaves the game with an ankle injury. Joining us now on the hotline to break it all down, nobody better than longtime NFL insider. Check him out of the 33rd team. He is a Pro Football Hall of Fame voter who is right now getting set to make his speech for Drew Lock as a member of the next cast of Canton. It's Jason Cole. J. Cole, what's happening?
16: Actually,
13: the best way to do that would be to have John Elway do it so that he could vomit during the speech, as he talked about Drew Locke and his memories of having Drew as his quarterback in Denver.
2: The year was 2019.
13: Yes, it was. And it did not go well. I mean, they did a nice job on that last drive to let him throw some balls around and get them in field goal position. I mean, obviously, he didn't make the one throw at the end, which is fine. At least he threw an incomplete, which is better than we can say about Drake May.
2: Yes.
13: But, you know, they did let him make some aggressive throws. So Drew Locke did fine. What I loved about this game, and I know there wasn't a lot to really love about this game because it was kind of boring. If you just watch football for entertainment, this is not great.
0: Listen, like we always say, J. Cole, it doesn't need to be good. It just needs to be close.
13: That's true. But what I loved about this game is it's almost as if the Seattle defense said, "Cool, Sam's not here. We'll show everybody why we're actually champions." Right? Like, not that Sam Darnold was, you know, is considered a superstar, but I think a lot of people go, "Oh, look at Sam Darnold the last couple of years and all the wins he has and how great he is." And I think the Seattle defense kind of looking over there going, it's about us. This is what we do. And they showed up in a big, big way. I know they had the one big play that basically gave New England its only touchdown, right? So they played a little bit both ways. They did make one big mistake on the third and short play, but they were awesome tonight. And this was really impressive stuff. And I know they're playing at home. I know it's a Thursday night game, but it's like, no, we don't need a quarterback. You know, Drew, just go do what you got to do. Get us a few points because we got to get a few points. But otherwise, just stay out of the way, right? and let us do this, okay? That was the way that the Seattle defense played tonight. And Drake May, after 8 months, you know, like you spent the last 8 months thinking about that Super Bowl, watching that Super Bowl, rewatching it, trying to learn from that, and you did nothing. Absolutely nothing. You didn't show any single iota of improvement. And again, I know that this game is a Thursday night cross country in Seattle, whole thing. But you spent eight months since that Super Bowl. You know, this is what we get? Wow. I mean, just like, this is a giant step backwards by Drake May. A gigantic step backwards.
0: You know, and the thing is, it's not like the Seahawks did anything different. Like, the game plan seemed very similar to what they did in the Super Bowl. We're gonna have a blitzer come from the slot, and we're gonna get you on the run, and you're not gonna be able to block. And they had no answer for that.
13: Yeah, and I mean, what Seattle does best is it's a perfectly designed defense because it's primarily front four. And then they occasionally get a little bit exotic with the corner blitz, right? But they don't do a lot. They don't do a lot, all right? Because they're just talented. I mean, the best teams in the league play really simple. I mean, a lot of people like to talk about how complicated Peyton Manning's offense was when he was in Indianapolis. And most of the time, they run in like five or six plays. They would just run variations off of those five or six plays. But that's what they did because they had Marvin Harrison and Reggie Wayne and Edgerrin James in the backfield and Peyton Manning and Dallas Clark over at tight end, a really good offensive line. Like, the better you are, the simpler you can play. Well, Seattle plays really simple, and they just come out and say, "We're better than you. Try to score." And you can't. And that's why it's like, you know, again, for Drake May, I look at this and go, dude, you knew what was coming. You know how this is playing out. And you end up with this? You know, what are you doing? I'm dumbfounded by it. I'm really dumbfounded by Drake May playing this poorly.
2: Yeah, that really, last really. That last throw, yeah. J. Cole, will stick for a very long time, right? 50-50
13: well, yeah, even the one, the Dobbs, the lob to Dobbs down the left side. I mean, the last throw is just a brain-dead panic throw. Like, that's just an awful, awful play, right? Like, it's an inexcusable play where you just have to look and go, look, I just had a... My brain just turned off for a second, right? But the Dobbs throw is when you can actually, you know, look back and go, why would you throw that ball up for grabs? You know, I mean, he doesn't have any real advantage against the guy when they're both facing you and they're flat, you know, and they're flat-footed, right? Like, it's just an athletic play, and you've got a second defender coming over. I mean, like, that's a bad play. The other interception, pretty bad interception, too, where you just miss the defender, you know, the second defender coming in.
2: Right.
13: I like, all three of the interceptions are atrocious. Like, that's why, again, this is a massive step backwards for Drake May. It's really one of those ones where you sit there and go, all the good you did last year, everything that you did to make progress last year, to make yourself like a semi-MVP, you know, like all these things that people talk about. No, like, no, you're not that good. You're mediocre. And worse yet, like, I hate to say it, guys, but, man, I get the feeling that we're about to enter a really mediocre age for quarterbacking, like the next 5-10 years, unless there's a bunch of dudes come up, unless Arch Manning all of a sudden becomes something that I haven't seen. Like I just don't see it. Maybe Mensah's going to be great, but wow. Like, there's not a lot of depth at quarterback right now.
2: Now, what you just said, with all of this stuff with the Patriots, does this mean the Jets have an opportunity to be the second-place team in the AFC East? Currently tied for first-place
0: Jets right now. First-place Jets, first-place Dolphins. These are the two stories of the year right now in the NFL. The Jets and Dolphins are tied for first place.
13: That is true. There's no question about that. I give them a great opportunity to finish fourth or third. Yes. Fourth or third.
2: That's great. Thanks.
13: You know, they could maybe close the gap by 2030.
0: Yeah. You know, that's one of my favorite lines. Like, Casey Stengel, former Mets manager, one of the most quotable guys in baseball history. One time they asked him about two players, like two prospects. Like, what do you think about it? He goes, well, in 10 years, this guy's got the chance to be an all-star. In 10 years, the other guy has a chance to be 10 years older. Like, I feel like that's what you're doing right now. You can finish, yes, third or fourth in the division. Yes, yeah, that can happen.
13: Yeah,
0: yes.
13: Yeah, you got a chance in 10 years. You can be right where you are again for the next 10 years.
0: All right, yep. How about if the Seahawks have to play without, if they're without Darnold for a long period of time, let's say it's a few weeks, like what can they do? Can Drew Lock hold it down? Like, what if they have to play without
2: Russell
0: him?
2: Wilson?
13: Well, you guys, I love the Russell Wilson one. Bring back Russ.
2: He's got another kid on the way, J. Cole. He could use the income.
13: I definitely could use the income because she doesn't make enough money, right? That was a joke, guys. Again, I need some reaction there, okay?
2: I was sipping my coffee. I didn't want to do a spit take on...
13: Need a spit take every once in a while. I need something.
2: Sorry.
13: Need something. We went through this last week and my ending joke, you know, with Bill Cowher. You give me dead air twice.
2: It's okay, Smith's fault.
13: I know I'm not stand-up material, but at least give me something. Give me something. I guess it's Drew Lock. I mean, what else is out there? I mean, and there's nothing you can go get that's really going to be, you know, like, there's.
0: You'll be great. If they went out and told them, and they made the trade, and they traded like a 6th-round pick for JJ McCarthy, and then they made him good too. Like, that would be awesome, right?
13: That would be the ultimate John Schneider thing, right? That would, John Schneider, like, oh, let me go get, Drew Aller. Okay, come on down. Drew Aller, we'll make you a stud. You know, you haven't even played in the NFL game, and we'll make you look good. John Schneider's got, you know, great ability to do this. But, like, again, if they just lean on their defense, depending on how bad Darnold is, and we'll see. I mean, he was able to walk off the field. Maybe he's, you know, it's a hip injury. You always kind of, those are kind of scary. But, you know,
16: this is a team that are, can afford to say, okay, we can miss four or five games with Darnold, get by with Locke, let the defense clamp it down for a few weeks. And again, I think that if you told those guys, hey, you got to go win, you know, three out of the next four, because we're going to be with Drew Locke, I think those guys would be up for the challenge. Like, that's the swagger that they have. They are very much like the first Baltimore, you know, Super Bowl defense, you know, when they had Siragusa and Adams and young Ray Lewis. They're very much like the Legion of Boom, where there's just a cockiness and arrogance to them. With the way they play, they're not as loud as those guys or as accomplished as those guys. Yeah, I mean, it's close, obviously, because they've got a Super Bowl victory. But I just have this feeling when I watch them play, and again, there's a dearth of quarterbacks, so like the challenge is not as hard as you think. You just say, look, we're going to have Drew Locke at quarterback. You guys have to hold it down for 4 or 5 weeks until Sam is ready. You know, and then we'll be back to running a normal kind of offense. But just do it. And we're leaning on you. What do you guys have? And I think they'll be fine. They maybe not win the division because the Rams and the 49ers are that good. But they just got to get in the playoffs at this point because they know how to win.
2: Jake Gold, to that end, tomorrow, look forward to your book on athletes and sleep science. But what do you got for tomorrow in the big Australian game?
16: The Rams should roll them. I mean, I have this feeling the 49ers are going to be so conservative with how they run their team this year. Because, like, what was that movie that with all the old people in it with, you know, they
2: Cocoon?
16: Yes.
2: Wilford Brimley?
16: They are. Yeah, they are. I mean, Kittle was Wilford. I mean, like,
0: Hey, Wilford Brimley was only 32 years old in that movie, okay?
16: Just, I know he was. That's the amazing part. Wasn't Dom Amici in that game?
2: Yes, he was.
16: In that movie?
2: Yeah, Jessica Tandy.
0: And so was Alan Amici. He scores the touchdown at the end. Yeah,
16: that's a beautiful thing. Dom Amici's in that, and, like, that's Trent Williams. Like, really? Right?
0: Trent Williams is the offensive tackle.
16: I mean, they're so old and they're so decrepit and so banged up. Like, Christian McCaffrey, everyone worries about, like, why does he not practice the injury? It's that if he does practice, he practices so hard, he's going to get injured. Like, that's the reason why McCaffrey doesn't practice. If you talk to people from that team, it's like he works himself up into a lather so much, they have to stop him from practicing too hard because he's going to wear himself out. And he, you know, like, that's the state of their team. Their team is old and banged up. I mean, this is like George Allen with the Over the Hill gang. I mean, but if they can hold it together, and that's really hard over 17 games, but if they can somehow hold it together and what everybody else does, they got a decent shot. I mean, they'll run it with these guys because they don't really have any other choice. I mean, but they're clearly behind the Rams. They're clearly behind Seattle. But you just kind of see how this season plays out as long as you can keep those guys healthy. And they're sort of clearly behind Philadelphia. But the problem is Philadelphia has, like, no leadership. Like, none of those guys know how to stand up and, you know, and be a force. I mean, certainly not Jalen Carter and absolutely not Jalen Hurts. Like, there's not a single guy who can give a speech on the Philadelphia Eagles that everybody's going to stand up and go, yeah, we're following him. I mean, where you follow Jalen Carter into a spit take? I mean, what do you do? Like, that's just, it's ridiculous.
0: He's on Twitter at JasonCole62. That's at JasonCole62.
16: I thought I was going to get something out of that.
0: Yeah, it was good. No, I like that.
2: No,
0: like
2: we both got you. Yeah.
16: But you didn't even give me a bud. Like,
0: dude, I said Alan Ameche. You blew past Alan Ameche, so I blew past your spit take.
16: No, I didn't. I appreciated Alan Ameche and Dom Ameche. I like that. But I was on a roll with the whole Dom Ameche thing.
0: She missed the Alan Ameche question.

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6: Joe Sakic. Joe, thank you for joining us. How are you doing this morning?
7: I'm doing great. How about you guys?
8: Doing great. Have you ever had more of a no-brainer situation than what you just went through with Cale Makar and getting this deal done?
7: Well, yeah. When we had Nathan came up a few years ago.
8: Okay. So equal. Yeah.
7: So, I mean, and those are the type of guys that basically write their own ticket because they deserve it. And we are just really excited that Cale. I mean, we never wavered off 8 years. We wanted the commitment. He wanted the commitment. And so having that definitely helped the process.
6: Was there a negotiation or was it just kind of like, say the number and then I'll sign the paper?
7: No, I mean, yeah, there's a negotiation. But when you have two sides that want to get something done and are on the same page, it's going to get done. I mean, We've probably started mid July, really focusing on it, and you see the numbers come in. And once the other contracts came in, we knew where it was heading. And I just think the two sides wanted to get it done and wanted the 8 years. And for us, it's a huge number, but it's a number that we're excited to be paying. Cale, he's worth every penny, and we have him for the next 9 years. He'll finish his career in Colorado, which was always the goal. And it's an exciting day for our organization and obviously the fans and the city. We got to watch one of the best defensemen ever play the game. You can

0: can really say that right now. And so we're lucky to have him here for the next 9 years. It's going to be a thrill to watch him wear the Avalanche uniform.
1: Hey, I was going to ask you real quick, since we have you here, about last weekend and in the Avs alumni game. How much fun was that whole weekend, and how much fun was it finally getting back with your former line mates and everything else?
0: You know what? We had a great time. I mean, we're all probably a little nervous that you don't want to turn and fall down, which probably almost happened. It happened a few times to me where I'd be like, whoop, can't do what I thought I could do. But yeah, it was great. It's always great to get back with the guys. And just us being on the ice again, we had a blast, and all of us are the same. We're like, woof. It was a tough night, tough next morning for sure on the body, but it was a blast. I mean, just getting the guys together in the dressing room, you reminisce, it's like your kids again. Like, you don't have to even see each other for 20 years, and the minute you get back together, it's almost like you were just back to being teammates 20 years prior, trying to win a Stanley Cup, and here we were at the having a great time on the ice. So it's an awesome weekend.
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1: Well-dressed hobo.
0: Seahawks survive the opener. Both teams suffering big-time injuries. Seahawks without Sam Darnold. Patriots lose A.J. Brown. And again, sometimes when you lose a guy in the first game of the season, the game almost becomes a must-win, because if you're without a big weapon, your quarterback, the wide receiver you bring in to be the big weapon on your team, that can be a real... Things can start going downhill fast.
2: Sure.
0: Right? You're missing this guy. What do we do? But you win week one, you stay in it because, hey, you still have we've still found a way to win, right? Jason Cole just joined us and said, hey, look, the Seahawks defense just said, okay, we got to win this game. We're going to go out and do this.
3: Well, right? They went out and did it. And like we've been talking about, they were down two starters in their defensive backfield, but also one who's a budding, you know, potential superstar in Nick Amonwori.
0: So even if you're without Sam Darnold, you won the game tonight. You bought yourself a couple of weeks, right? Next week is after the 12 days, you have the Cardinals, so that should be another win. All of a sudden, you're feeling pretty good.
3: At Arizona, at Washington, and then the Chargers.
0: Yeah, so but you think about next week, it's still 12 days, and who knows, and Darnold was able to walk off the field. But the mental factor of losing a big player but winning a game keeps you in it, right? Like, you go back to 3 years ago when Aaron Rodgers got hurt opening week against the Bills, right? The Jets still stayed in it, still were decent for a little while. They won that game. Big punt return for a touchdown that wins the game. Awesome. And they stayed in it for a few weeks. Then things went sideways and Zach Wilson was terrible, but that win, that was a huge win, because without that, the Jets probably would have lost their first six games.
3: But we'll always have Zach Wilson and his mom.
0: Yeah, we always have Zach Wilson's mom. Boy, the Zach Wilson Jets t-shirts on eBay, you want to get one for like a dollar? Yeah, you can get
3: I get a Shirzy for a buck.
0: You get a Zach Wilson.
3: Let's go.
0: And it's a Zach Wilson where it's Wilson, but the S is his number two. Like, it's like, you know, 99 cents or best offer. Like that's
3: or best offer. Oh, yeah, how about that?
4: Crazy. And his mom's number's on the tag.
0: Right, exactly. What makes you think it's not his mom selling it? I mean, I have her email address and everything else.
3: She's like, I got it.
4: It's coming up as his mom's number on my phone.
0: So it's a big mental lift. Even though you want to say, well, it's one game, we lost our guy, we'll regroup. It's a big deal. It's a big deal to come out of this game with a win. We talked about how bad this was for the Patriots. They could start 0-4. Drake May was terrible. But we have an update on Sam Darnold right now. According to Adam Schefter, he was at Harborview Medical Center in Seattle undergoing a CT scan on his hip. The initial test was encouraging but inconclusive. He's now scheduled to have an MRI on Thursday. So this still means it could go either way, right? If you are encouraging, okay, that's great. But the fact it's inconclusive, you need an MRI. All right, MRIs are never good news. You never say, oh, it's great news, I'm going to get an MRI. Oh, that's the best news ever. That's like saying, this is the best, I'm going to get that Tommy John surgery that's so popular. No, it's not good news. What do you mean it's not good news? No, it's not good news.
3: But I'm going to come back throwing harder than ever.
0: Just watch.
3: Exactly.
0: So it right now, Sam Darnold, it's up in the air how and when he's able to come back. If the Seahawks are without him, they'll be fine. Right. They showed tonight. And listen, I was really nervous the first half of the game. You watch Drew Lock, and look, I tweeted out at the time. I said, man, you're seeing how much they miss Sam Darnold. It is week one of the season. Drew Lock hasn't had a lot of reps, but this offense is going nowhere. And yes, in the second half, did they play a little bit better? Yeah. But the big play was JSN, the best receiver in the NFL, catching the ball 8 feet from where Drew Lock threw it to him, and then, you know, going 50 yards down the field for a touchdown.
3: Hey, they had to scheme it up so he was wide open.
0: Somebody had to throw the ball. Yes, I get
3: it. That's right.
0: I get it. Somebody had to throw the pass.
3: He evaded the all-out blitz from the Patriots.
0: I don't know that people understand just how good this Seahawks defense is, where if they're without Sam Darnold for a little while, they'll be just fine. Because they'll be... Look, the defense... Sam Darnold's great story last year, and as good as he's proven to be the last couple of years, and JSN's the best receiver in the NFL. Okay, great. But when you can win games like this on the back of your defense that did this to a team that you just played in the Super Bowl, right? In the Super Bowl. Not a team you played last year that was really good. Team you just played in the Super Bowl. And you can do this to Drake May and do this to this offense and do this to this quarterback and not just take advantage of the fact that he's got his best receiver out, but you can bait him into making bad decisions because every one of those throws was a bad decision. We've talked about it when they happened. Every throw, what is he saying? What is he thinking? What is he thinking? If they play without Sam Darnold for a little bit of time, they'll be just fine. They'll be absolutely fine. I don't even know they need to go in and make a trade outside of if Russell Wilson right now is showing up outside of Lumen Field right now going, hey, guys, let me. I don't need to be the starter. I don't need to be the starter. I just got to be the guy that outdoes Carroll here. Okay, I just got to be that guy. Just let me in. I'll sign. You don't need to put me on the team at all. Don't worry about it. I'm all good. Either that or call the Vikings and go, hey, we'll take J.J. McCarthy for a fifth-round pick. Fifth round? Yeah, sure. How much worse could it be? You got Sam Darnold and won the Super Bowl. Then suddenly J.J. McCarthy shows up, starts winning games with Seattle. Now it's, do we keep Sam Darnold or J.J. McCarthy? And they let Sam Darnold go, and Darnold goes back to the Vikings. Like, you're going to be okay with Drew Lock. I'd like to see either of those stories, but I could just see Russell Wilson on a private plane doing high knees now, ready to land outside Lumen Field. Just land on the field. Land me on the field so I can sign. But sometimes a defense can carry you. And a team like this, as long as they'll be able to run the football, it can carry them. And I can't say enough about how good they played tonight and how in the second half of the game, they put it on their shoulders. And they said, okay, this first half, this is as bad as it could get. We're reeling for a while because we lost our quarterback. That's natural in the NFL. When a quarterback goes out, there's that period on the sideline in the game where it's, is he coming back? Is he hurt? Where is he? We're just biding time until he returns, and there's a couple of three and outs, and you find out he's not coming back, and now you're trying to get in the flow of the game, and what are you doing? What are you seeing? And things can get really bad. But after that halftime, after they got to halftime at 10-0, and the Seahawks defense came out, and they did everything in their power to win this game. Like, you're looking for an MVP of this game, the way their defense played in the second half, baiting Drake May and forcing him into bad throws, and not forcing him into bad throws because there was pressure on him, but forcing him into bad throws because they were limiting what he wanted to do. You know, there's a bit of a difference in that, is that there's defenses that have great games where they're pressuring a quarterback and they're forcing him outside the pocket and they're hitting him a lot. They're getting around the ball and he's got to release it and he makes a bad throw, right? There's that kind of way a defense plays really well and forces a quarterback into a bad game. And then there's the way the Seahawks played tonight, which was, yeah, you can move the football a little bit, but it's not going to be more than 4 or 5 yards at a time. We know you're going to get a little stupid and get aggressive and try to go downfield and try to make plays you shouldn't make. And every one of those interceptions, why isn't it a double coverage? Why are you throwing it off your back foot when you need a field goal to tie the game in the end? All these interceptions were really, really bad. And this is a different way that you see the defense influencing game, is that we are forcing you, whether it is mentally you're frustrated or you can't get anything going and the rest of the team is frustrated as well, we're going to make sure you're not comfortable because he was on the run a lot. Not on the run to the point where he was getting sacked, but just we're sending guys, we're getting through, and we're forcing you outside to throw on the run where you can't go through all your progressions and get to the right receiver, because that's what Drake May does. That is better than almost anybody else in the NFL. That's a different way for the defense to impact the game, and to be able to do something like that is so incredibly impressive, especially since it was basically the same game plan as the Super Bowl. It's the same things to him, right? Look, Jason Cole said, hey, you had 8 months and this is still what you get out of Drake May. Like, this is still 8 months later what the Seahawks can do to you. So yeah, if they're without Sam Darnold, we find out, hey, Darnold's out a month, Darnold's out 2 to 4 weeks, the Seahawks are going to be just fine from now. If he's out for the season, if he's out for longer than that, okay, eventually Drew Lock is going to have to make plays. This, you know, they can't win games like this every week. But if they're out for a short period of time, this defense can say, yeah, we got it. Don't worry about it. The games are going to be low, and take the under. We're not going to go crazy out here. Yep. Yeah, we're not. And I know JSN fantasy owners are going to be really nervous, but we'll be just fine for the next few weeks, even if we're without Sam Darnold.
3: Well, we saw that big sequence where Cooper Kupp suddenly popped up as well. So you get him into the mix. AJ Barner with a catch to extend a drive. And overall, they rushed for just under 100 yards, did the Seahawks tonight. Price finishes 10 for 52. Helani, 8 for 29. Lock on a couple of scrambles, including one near first down. But that help run clock and bleed clock. You got a great defense, right? You're going to get healthy on that side of the ball and rounding out your secondary. So that's great. You force teams to have to try to push. And obviously the game changes as soon as AJ Brown's gone, because you saw what they were able to do with him early. The pressure on the outside. He draws the 34-yard pass interference call that sets up the quick 2-yard touchdown. But thereafter, they controlled the pace. They controlled the line of scrimmage. I'm concerned for that New England offensive line, as we did for a lot of last year as well, even as they ran towards the Super Bowl. But for the Seattle side of it, if you can run the ball effectively, scheme open JSN, because you saw even as the second half went underway. I mean, there's a reason Drew Locke's still in the league, right? We joke, hey, he hasn't really played a ton of football since 2019, 2020. J. Cole took the shot at, you know, John Elway watching this go to work. But you watched reverse rolls. You watched a bootleg. You saw play action. And that fourth down play to JSN that ended up becoming a 45-yard touchdown schematically was great, because New England brought the house. JSN standing by himself, because one of the things I wanted was the ISO of him and Gonzalez, because they were beating the hell out of each other over the course of the night, right? But on that play, schemed wide open, and then it's a jailbreak sprint to daylight. So you're going to have opportunities, and now it becomes the curiosity of how much you need to either scale back, because I would say for Drew Locke, one thing that I guess is a benefit, and it's what we talked about at the open with Sam Darnold, we love the fact that he'll push the ball. Well, Drew Locke doesn't push the ball. We're not playing games with turnover counts to where you've got to overcome that. But a lot of it's going to be on Price and Helani and how much you can draw out of that run game to work with that defense and just shorten games.
0: Exit Abata Fresca, exit Swollen Dome. I mean, not many teams can miss their starting quarterback. And you say, yeah, you'll be fine for a few weeks. The Seahawks are one of those few teams.
3: And it's not even an anti-Sam take. Like, no, that's the key that it's has not to be underscored here
0: that's
3: as we finish this.
0: That's
3: it's not you being bitter Jets guy going, ah, he doesn't matter. He sucks. No, it's a well thought out.
0: He's terrible.
3: Well reasoned, cogent argument.
4: Jason, have you sent Sam Darnold your best wishes yet? Or?
0: I always send Sam Darnold my best wishes.
4: That's a lie.
0: I'm happy
3: for the guy. He's been flipping him off under the table.
0: No, I'm happy
3: for
0: the guy.
4: You're lying worse than the Raiders coach
0: If he went, hey, Brock Bowers is just fine and he's going to play on Sunday.
3: We expect everybody ready to go. Everybody. What about that guy? Oh, yeah, not that guy.
4: Send Sam a note.
0: All right. I will. I'm happy for Sam. If he went to the Patriots and started winning Super Bowls, I'd be upset.
4: The least he could do for all the slander over the years.
3: Should I get a box of thank you cards and you could just, you know, write, you know, well wishes?
0: Yeah, I
3: can
0: do that.
3: You guys,
0: you can tell me you want any Sam Darnold rookie cards. You want to get some Sam Darnold rookie
3: cards? I got a couple if you need.
0: Yeah. Let's find out what's trending right now in the wide world of sports from Monsi Bolaños, who actually is going to pitch the ninth inning for the Dodgers as they lead the Reds. I believe it's 28-1
3: right now.
1: 29.
0: Okay, 29 good. All right, very
1: that's
0: good.
1: What it is.
0: All right.
1: If only the Dodgers could play the Reds, the Rockies, the Nationals, you know, at
3: but
1: all
3: times. The
1: Reds
3: came in playing well. That's
1: they did.
3: The big thing about
1: they,
3: this,
1: they
3: right?
1: They did, but you know what I mean. Yep. The Reds, you know. Ellie De La Cruz is incredible. Watching that guy just run the bases.
4: He's
1: going to
4: be such a great
1: things.
4: Dodger, Monty.
1: Listen, I would love for him to be a Dodger. Like, no joke, but he's such a big human, and just watching him run the bases so quickly is, like, impressive. It's so impressive. That is the one run scored by the Reds. It is an Ellie De La Cruz home run. He also hit a bomb the other day against the Dodgers, so clearly he likes that, but it is all Dodgers. 14-1 is the score. It is the top of the ninth inning. I thought it was going to be Kike Hernandez out there pitching, but it is not. He is... Halverson? I've never seen this pitcher. Frostberg, do you know this pitcher? Never seen him in my life. But welcome. Thank you for pitching the ninth inning for the Dodgers. What else has happened in baseball? Well,
0: maybe he'll be helping you tomorrow give tours of Dodger Stadium.
1: Oh, maybe. Yeah, that's, hey, listen, we'll take it. Brewers held on 8-6 against the Cubs to complete the three-game sweep. Rays defeated the Braves 7-2. Padres outscored the Nationals 9-2, and the Diamondbacks lost to the Royals 5-2. Arizona is now a half game out of the final wildcard spot in the National League behind San Diego. Orioles topped the Guardians 9-5. The A's blanked the Blue Jays 2-0. Toronto is one game back of Cleveland for the final wildcard spot in the AL. Kyle Schwarber hit his major league leading 44th home run of the season, and it was a grand slam as the Phillies defeated the Astros 11-7. In the loss, though, Jose Altuve did reach 2,500 career hits. There's only one other active player with 2,500 or more hits, and that is
3: Freddie Freeman.
1: Correct. Yankees outscored the Rockies, and he didn't play today. Yankees outscored the Rockies 6-1. Aaron Judge at the plate was 2-for-4. We know he's coming back from his injury, but rookie George Lombard Jr. became the youngest Yankee with a grand slam since Mickey Mantle did it back in 1952. Also, Pirates beat the White Sox 4-2. Sorry,
0: so I texted my dad, and you know, because he's every day he goes, it's a day that ends in Y. What does that mean? Lombard's making an error today, right?
1: Oh, right? No.
0: So, but the thing is, Judge is my dad's guy.
1: That's like, uh-huh. Yeah. Who doesn't love Judge?
0: So I texted him, "Hey, Lombard Grand Slam." He texted me back, "Judge is 2-for-4.
1: Yeah,
0: that's more
1: right.
0: Important."
1: That's right. Dad gets it.
0: Bigger picture, Dad.
4: Yeah.
1: In the NFL.

0: injured Sam Darnold, threw for 187 yards and a touchdown in the win. Other news out of the NFL, Raiders tight end Brock Bowers, he's going to miss a game or two. Apparently, he had a meniscus trim on his knee earlier this week. Not going to play week one against the Dolphins, but running back Ashton Jeancey was a full participant. Vikings head coach Kevin O'Connell named Carson Wentz as a backup quarterback to Kyler Murray for week one against Green Bay. In tennis, fourth-seeded American Coco Gauff is headed to the semifinals, which is tomorrow, Thursday. Also in the middle of the night for us, the FIBA Women's World Cup continues. United States takes on Hungary.
1: It's like right after we get off the air, they play.
0: At 2:30 a.m. our time, 5:30 Eastern. But is it Hungary or Hungary?
1: Hungary.
0: Hungry. Like hungry. I'm hungry.
1: Like you're hungry.
0: I'm
1: but
0: always
1: add an
0: hungry.
1: A. Yes, always. I'm always hungry.
0: I'm
1: yes.
0: always hungry. That go. Is for the quarterfinals. Yes. Back to you guys. There you go.
2: Thank
0: you
2: very much. That'll end before the tennis match
0: Maybe.
2: Did last night, though.
1: Oh, yeah. Oh, let's see. 2:15, 3:30. Yeah. The basketball go a little bit further. Coming up next, some must-listen audio after the interception Drake May threw that gave the win to the Seahawks. You gotta hear it. It's next. Jason and Mike, Fox Sports Radio.
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12: Joe Sakic. Joe, thank you for joining us. How are you doing this morning?
13: I'm doing great. How about you guys?
14: Doing great. Have you ever had more of a no-brainer situation than what you just went through with Kale McCarr and getting this deal done?
13: Well, yeah. When we had Nathan came up a few years ago.
14: Okay. So they're equal. Yeah.
13: So, I mean, and those are the type of guys that basically write their own ticket because they deserve it. And we are just really excited that Kale. I mean, we both sides, we are never wavered off 8 years. We wanted the commitment. He wanted the commitment. And so having that definitely helped the process.
12: Was there a negotiation or was it just kind of like, say the number and then I'll sign the paper?
13: No, I mean, yeah, there's a negotiation. But when you have two sides that want to get something done and are on the same page, it's going to get done. I mean, We've probably started mid July, really focusing on it, and you see the numbers come in. And once the other contracts came in, we knew where it was heading. And I just think the two sides wanted to get it done and wanted the 8 years. And for us, it's a huge number, but it's a number that we're excited to be paying. Kale, he's worth every penny, and we have him for the next 9 years. He'll finish his career in Colorado, which was always the goal. And it's an exciting day for our organization and obviously the fans and the city. We got to watch one of the best defensemen ever play the game. You can really say that right now. And so we're lucky to have him here for the next 9 years. It's going to be a thrill to watch him wear the Avalanche uniform.
14: Hey, I was going to ask you real quick, since we have you here, about last weekend and in the Avs alumni game. How much fun was that whole weekend, and how much fun was it finally getting back with your former line mates and everything else?
13: We had a great time. I mean, we're all probably a little nervous that you don't want to turn and fall down, which probably almost happened. It happened a few times to me where I'd be like, whoop, can't do what I thought I could do. but it was great. It's always great to get back with the guys and just us being on the ice again. We had a blast, and all of us are the same. We're like, woof, It was a tough night, tough next morning for sure on the body, but it was a blast. I mean, just getting the guys together in the dressing room, you reminisce, you know, it's like your kids again. Like, you don't have to even see each other for 20 years, and the minute you get back together, it's almost like you were just back to being teammates 20 years prior, trying to win a Stanley Cup, and here we were at the, having a great time on the ice, so it's awesome weekend.
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5: Fox Sports Radio, the Jason Smith Show with my best friend, Mike Harmon. I was wrong. My opinion was wrong. Challenge me after I picked the Patriots to win last night.
10: But you had him plus 3.5.
5: Yeah, but to be fair, okay, Darnold gets hurt, AJ Brown gets hurt, everything went out the window. Everything's out the window now. It's all gone.
10: Well, we had a great game late.
5: Yeah, that's
10: okay, we had a game that was close late.
5: Yes, that's all that matters, as long as it's close late. The last of Drake May's three interceptions, each throw got worse than the one before it.
10: Mm-hmm.
5: With the Patriots in field goal range, with a chance to throw the football away, have another shot at the end zone, potentially win the game, he throws off his back foot into the end zone, trying to force it to Mac Hollins, and that should be where you would say, okay, I see the problem right there, trying to force it to Mac Hollins. Not trying to force it to A.J. Brown, not trying to force it at all, trying to force it to Mac Hollins. Okay, there's your problem. Josh Jobe comes down with the pick that clinches the game. Mm-hmm. He gets his feet down. It's a great interception. I know he has the presence of mind after catching the ball to make sure both feet are in bounds. Barely, he makes the play that wins the game. Now, Frostburg says we have Josh Jobe audio here from right after the pick. Frostburg, what do you got? The Josh Jobe? This is right after.
11: What'd you say to me?
5: This is the Josh. I said Nixon 5. This is Josh Jobe right after the pick?
11: Yeah, but you got to set it up, man.
5: Okay. What else do I have to say?
11: He was really pumped up.
5: Okay.
11: He was really animated.
5: Pumped up. Animated the after
11: sideline
5: the interception.
11: Reporter had no idea what was happening.
10: He's okay. Jacked up about it.
5: All right, all right. Here we go. Let's
10: evidently,
5: go.
10: Let's
5: hear the audio.
10: Was that enough preamble?
5: Okay.
10: All right.
5: Here he was after the game, after the pick, right after it. Let's hear it.
12: Well, I'm the best corner in the game. When you try me with a sorry receiver like Crabtree, that's the result you're going to get.
5: Oh, come on, man. I thought that was legit.
11: There were no lies here. He was animated at AM.
5: I thought that was legit.
10: Walked you right into that one.
5: Man, I feel bad. I thought it was. I got fooled. I thought
10: like,
5: it
10: hey,
5: was
10: Joe
5: legit.
10: Getting his moment. Yeah.
5: I thought it was legit.
10: I was kind of hoping it was that we had to bleep out a bunch of excitable words and phrases and gerunds and all that. Yeah.
5: Well, I mean, really, we just want to try me with a sorry receiver. Okay.
10: Well. I don't know that he's got to go so hard at Mac Hollins like that, but, you know.
5: Welcome back, Justin Frostburg. Welcome back to the show. He's on Twitter at Boltsbooth if you want to get mad at him going, wait a minute, I thought that was Josh Jobe audio. I thought he was really, really mad.
10: There's some Seahawks fans out there that might feel like they got trolled
11: No, I don't want to see Jeremiah Love highlights.
5: Guess what? You're going to see him. You're going to see Brock Bowers highlights from week one of the NFL. Oh, is it
11: see Algier run for like 80.
10: And in the background, the song by the Afghan Whigs, Algiers plays.
5: Now, look, so we'll get back into the game from tonight in a few minutes. But looking ahead now, we have the game tomorrow, right? You think, okay, one game. No, doubleheader. Remember, we got the game tomorrow. We got from Australia. We
10: no,
5: have
10: it's
5: Rams,
10: a marathon now. We got multiple right? days. Awesome, right? We're all the way through Monday, baby. Let's go.
5: I know I am not a big fan of the Rams leaving the day before, showing up, playing, the possibility for jet lag and being flat is real. But the Rams, I think the Rams are just so much better than the 49ers.
10: I think you were reconsidering because you watched a bunch of videos up from the plane and how cush everything was.
5: In the end, I feel like, okay, I think the Niners will be flat too because they've been there a week, right? So there's that bit of flatness. But overall, like, am I putting too much stock into that where if the teams were close talent-wise, I would say, okay, for it. But the 49ers, this could be a bad season for San Francisco. All their playmakers are over 30. How good are you really going to be? You're trying to bring guys back from the past, man. Like, I mean, what's next? Jerry Rice coming up next? Is it John Taylor coming? Like, I think we've seen this window for the 49ers. It was open for a while, and now they're just trying to keep it going with all these plus 30-year-olds, and you can't win that way. You can't win that way in the NFL. And the Rams roster is just so talented. I think tomorrow they out-talent the 49ers. I don't think it's one of those where, hey, we're going away winning 41-10 and Stafford throws four touchdowns and Myles Garrett has six sacks, but the Rams' talent will be enough to win this game. The Rams win and they cover.
10: 48.5 is your over-under. 3.5 is the line. Obviously, the Rams favored. I don't need them for 17 weeks. I need them for one.
5: Mm-hmm.
10: The old guys get over tomorrow.
5: Wow, you think. Okay. All right, fine. You just are anti the way the Rams traveled like me, except now you're just saying, okay, now I really think they're going to pay for it.
10: No, I kind of like the idea of running off a plane and just getting straight into the fray. I got no issue with that. I think it's interesting. We talked about science. You can find the podcast wherever you get your fine audio and go back as we talked about sleep science and chaos and which side gets a point in the score, because it's only one to the sample size.
5: Yeah.
10: But it's fun theory anyway. Well, I think I want to get off and just go and see all the sights. I'd rather go sleep. We'll see what works.
5: I'd always rather go to sleep.
10: I mean, I like that Michael Irvin hanging out at the zoo. That was a good video he posted earlier.
5: No, look, there's times where if my family go on vacation, like, hey, what are we going to see? We're going to go see this place. I'm like, yeah, nah, I don't really care. I'll take a nap. I'm good for a nap. I'll see you when you get back.
10: I went and saw a cool museum of chocolate in Paris after we got off a plane.
5: The land of chocolate.
10: That worked out pretty well. Tried to steal part of the chocolate Eiffel Tower.
5: Exit out by the Fresca. Exit Swollen Dome. Coming up next, back into the biggest NFL story of the night and big stuff for the weekend. Jason and Mike Fox.
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13: Joe Sakic. Joe, thank you for joining us. How are you doing this morning?
14: I'm doing great. How about you guys?
15: Doing great. Have you ever had more of a no-brainer situation than what you just went through with Cale Makar and getting this deal done?
14: Well, yeah. When we had Nathan came up a few years ago.
15: Okay. So equal. Yeah.
14: I mean, and those are the type of guys that basically write their own ticket because they deserve it. And we're just really excited that Cale. I mean, we both sides we're never wavered off 8 years. We wanted the commitment. He wanted the commitment, and so having that definitely helped the process.
13: Was there a negotiation, or was it just kind of like say the number and then I'll sign the paper?
14: No, I mean, yeah, there's a negotiation, but when you have two sides that want to get something done and are on the same page, it's going to get done. I mean, we've probably started mid-July, really focusing on it, and you see the numbers come in, and once the other contracts came in, we knew where it was heading, and I just think the two sides wanted to get it done and wanted the 8 years, and for us, it's a huge number, but it's a number that we're excited to. Cale, he's worth every penny, and we have him for the next 9 years. He'll finish his career in Colorado, which was always the goal, and it's an exciting day for our organization and obviously the fans and the city. We got to watch one of the best defensemen ever play the game. You can really say that right now, and so we're lucky to have him here for the next 9 years. It's going to be a thrill to watch him wear the Avalanche uniform.
15: Hey, I was going to ask you real quick, since we have you here, about last weekend and in the Avs alumni game. How much... How much fun was that whole weekend, and how much fun was it finally getting back on with your former line mates and everything else?
14: You know what? We had a great time. I mean, we're all probably a little nervous that we, you know, you don't want to

0: turn and fall down, which probably almost happened. It happened a few times to me where I'd be like, whoop, can't do what I thought I could do. But yeah, it was great. It's always great to get back with the guys, and just us being on the ice at the, again, we had a blast, and all of us are the same. We're like, woof, it was a tough night, tough next morning for sure on the body, but we, it was a blast. I mean, just getting the guys together in the dressing room, you reminisce, you know, it's like your kids again. Like, you don't have to even see each other for 20 years, and the minute you get back together, it's almost like you were just back to being teammates 20 years prior, trying to win a Stanley Cup, and here we were at the, having a great time on the ice. So, awesome week.
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7: The Seahawks and the Patriots kicked off the new season of the NFL in Seattle with a comeback victory, coming out on top 13-10. It was the Seahawks defense that was all over Drake May. He ended 23 of 33 for 178 yards, one touchdown, and three interceptions. Here is Patriots head coach Mike Vrabel on Drake May.
8: It's just a long season. You know what I mean? Like, we're going to hold our head up high, and we have nothing but the utmost confidence in him and everybody on this football team, and he's going to make a lot of plays for us.
7: Patriots also lost their new wide receiver, A.J. Brown, in the third quarter due to an ankle injury, but it was the Seahawks that played most of their game without Sam Darnold, who suffered a hip injury in the opening drive of the game. In Major League Baseball, it was all Dodgers against the Reds, coming out on top 14-1. Pirates beat the White Sox 4-2. I'm Monty Bolaños.
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14: Hello!
13: We'll have more on tonight's game, the reaction, the Seahawks 13-10 win over the Patriots. We'll ask a big question we have not asked yet on the show.
15: 271 to go, Smith. Come on now.
13: Don't count down. Come on, man. Don't count down. You count
15: down.
13: We
15: went 1-0 today.
13: No. When you count down like that, it makes you feel like, oh, we're running out. We're not running out. We haven't started week one. Don't give me the 271, 256.
15: We just turned the hourglass over, and it's a giant one.
13: Don't do it.
15: A little bit of sand.
13: You're kind of making it feel, oh, we're running out.
15: I've got to sell urgency in this world.
13: We're just getting started. It's fine.
15: No, it's the sense of urgency.
13: You don't need to say.
15: Today is important for all of us.
13: You missed one of 272. Well, here's the thing. Like, this wasn't a great game, okay?
15: Yeah, it was. It came down to the final throw.
13: It was a close game. It wasn't a great
15: game.
13: That
15: was thrilling.
13: It was a close game.
15: I was standing up in the studio.
13: No, you weren't. You were sitting next to me. Don't lie.
15: You saw me.
13: Don't lie. You did not stand up.
15: I was screaming.
13: The only time you stood up tonight was when you got a cramp in your calf, and you were like, oh, cramp. Oh, now I stand. And then you sat back down right away.
15: And then I flexed. Yeah. Check that.
13: But I got to ask a big question, because we got a big question out of baseball coming up in a couple minutes first. But, like,
15: yes, you know, the Mets suck.
13: Here you are. Stop.

0: Dude, the two teams with the best record in Major League Baseball since the trade deadline.
1: How's that getting you into the playoffs?
0: Because we're starting. It's not. I don't know if you know this. The MLB is starting the standings from the end of the trade deadline.
2: Jason fought to reinstall the rules from 1981.
0: Two best teams.
2: Second half champion.
0: Two best teams in Major League Baseball since trade deadline. Mm-hmm. Phillies and the Mets.
1: You going to hang that banner next season?
0: 100%. Since the trade, yes. After the trade deadline, 100%.
2: Did you see that Babe Schwarber homer today?
0: Yeah. Well, I feel like now that's what I'm looking at is like, oh, we're chasing the Phillies to win the post-trade deadline World Series, which is the best record in baseball.
2: No, that's cool, though.
0: After the trade deadline.
2: You got to set new benchmarks in your life, right? Yeah. I mean, look, just because you're a day older doesn't mean you've lost.
0: No, I feel good.
2: Day one of the rest of your life.
0: Good. And still, the Mets stuff is so cheap.
2: You scored 15 runs today.
0: You know, we barely won, right?
2: Tobias
0: Myers pitched well. But it's one game, but especially, and this gets into how we feel as fans and also as fantasy owners, is that this game was so bad for Drake May.
2: How bad was it?
0: You would almost rather have Cade Klubnik. This game was so bad for Drake May. Threw a touchdown, but three picks. It's a great Seahawks defense. I get it. But it looks like he has regressed, or at least he regressed from the end of last season. And now,
2: or it's just a bad matchup that haunts him.
0: Without A.J. Brown. And not going to make it any easier, right? Without weapons to really throw to, and Travion Henderson's been out for now a few weeks. A guy's averaging 5 yards a carry. Ramondre Stevenson averaging 2 yards a carry. So that's not a great trade.
2: No, it's not. It's not a good formula.
0: Scale of 1 to 10. If 10 is I am absolutely 5 alarm fire, and 1 is not at all, everything is fine.
2: 10.
0: How worried are you about Drake May after tonight?
2: If I drafted him where he was coming off the boards, I'm terrified. Mm-hmm. And I really hope that I was smart enough to go draft another viable quarterback.
0: Because you're likely losing week one if you started.
2: Oh, yeah. No, this was awful. You need a monster game multiple spots to overcome this.
0: I got to hope Garrett Wilson catches 14 passes from Geno Smith.
2: Well, because what did he have? He had obviously the 3 interceptions, 47 yards rushing. He'll take away 2 of those.
0: Yeah.
2: Right?
0: Yeah.
2: So 178 yards.
1: Keaton Mitchell could save the day.
0: He's worth what about are we talking 12 about? 10, 13 10, points?
2: 12, yeah, 13, someone 10 depending. To 12. Yeah.
0: Fantasy, yes, because I'm a horrible fantasy owner when it comes to being patient. Like, this is where I'm going to stare at this for 3 days and go, I got to trade him and get him off my team, right? I got to trade him and get him off my team, right? I got to.
2: Because he's either second or third off the board in terms of fantasy quarterbacks, right? Depending on whether you wanted to. So Allen's number one, and it was either him or Lamar Jackson.
0: Right. You're like, I got to get rid of him. I can't do this. But especially when you think about how they're going to be without A.J. Brown, however long they're without him. Their two best players on offense outside of him are not playing. From a football standpoint, this really worries me. This really worries me from a football standpoint, too, simply because these were mistakes that he made that were forced upon him, that mentally he made those mistakes, right? If this was a scheme thing, if this was, hey, well, the Seahawks were able to do things that the Patriots weren't ready for, and it was an entire night of where they out-schemed them, out-talented them, I get, okay, it's one of those games, right? They are the Super Bowl champions for a reason. Mm-hmm. They beat you in the Super Bowl for a reason. But the fact that he made 3 really bad decisions to force that football down the field, that does not fill me with a lot of confidence that he's going to take that next step from last year to this year. Because these were 3 throws, all into double coverage, off his back foot, bad decisions where if he's playing without his playmakers, guess what? He's going to feel like he has to force it. You're not going to win a lot of games, right? You know, we talked about this. The Patriots could start 0-4. If they're without Brown and Henderson, they could start. The schedule's not great. They could start 0-4, and their season could be sunk opening night.
2: Yeah, for those that haven't seen it, home against Pittsburgh on the 20th, then on the road at Jacksonville at Buffalo before a home date mid-October against the Raiders.
0: Yeah, they could start 0-4, and their season could be done opening night, because what he didn't do tonight was take what the defense gave him. And I know it's frustrating as a quarterback when you're used to making big plays and you finish at the top of the MVP vote and you're thinking, hey, okay. But if he plays a clean game, they win 17-3. This is not close. This is, wow, look at as good a game as the Seahawks defense played. Like, if he doesn't make those throws, they win this game by two touchdowns. But yet still, he made those throws, which tells me when it comes down to it, he's going to continue to try to make plays where he shouldn't. Jason Cole talked about the regression of Drake May from last year to this year. I don't know. So I don't think you regress so much as you fail to take that step forward, right? I don't think for any quarterback they get to a point of, well, they were at this level, but they've regressed. Like, it's not like Drake May suddenly is not going through his progression. It's not like he suddenly, his footwork gets bad. All that's not what he's doing. But the fact that if you are this level of quarterback and you have great success, and this is what happens early in the career sometimes to players where they feel, I got it now. I'm good. I know what I'm doing. All the prep I have done has gotten me here. There's nothing that's gotten me wrong. The prep I did in high school to get me to college, the prep I did in college to get me to the NFL. Now to get very early in my career, I'm a big star player. I was arguably the MVP in the NFL last year. It was really close. I got it. So sometimes when players feel that way and they don't progress, and what happens is then you get caught up to. And I feel like Drake May is getting caught up to, hey, if you do this to the guy, this is what he will do. If you are able to frustrate him, keep him from big chunk yardage, keep him from his progressions, keep him just a little bit uncomfortable, he's not going to be able to respond. And that's kind of where I feel like this may be where Drake May is. And we're going to find out, because he's not going to have those bailout guys. Well, you don't have a guy to hand the ball to that averages 5 yards a carry. Well, you don't have the 1,300 yard a year wide receiver that you made a big play for in the offseason available. Are you really going to be great? Like, Mike, both fantasy and on the field for Drake May, it's really high right now.
2: Yeah, that escalated quickly. We didn't think necessarily you'd light it up, even with the missing components of the secondary. Still had the under when we talked about it last night. But you go back to the playoffs, the decided step up in class. He only completed 58% of his passes, 6.9 yards per attempt, 6 touchdowns, 4 picks. Last year, en route to a Super Bowl run, he also ran for nearly 200 yards with a score. But all that to say, you know, the Seahawks present a certain number of challenges. Again, missing a couple of components of their secondary tonight, but McDonald obviously had a good game plan. And then once A.J. Brown went down, look, I mean, and that's part of your larger thesis here, is that he's a guy that can go get it. Do they have a guy that can do that on the roster? We watched Dobbs try.
0: No.
2: Right? He had the 50-50 ball.
0: But did he really try?
2: He got his hands on the 50-50
0: ball. All he's
2: got
0: to do is catch that one ball.
2: Oh, no, I didn't even get to that one yet. I started with the interception. Then we have what...
0: All he's got to do is catch that pass, and maybe the game is... I mean, really...
2: No, but that's just it, right?
0: That's another guy you can't trust.
2: Right?
0: That's another guy you can't trust now if you're Drake Man.
2: And then you're pushing the ball to Mac Hollins, who was...
0: Here's how bad it was. We were forcing it to Mac Hollins like he was Odell Beckham Jr. in 2019.
2: But I feel bad for, like, he gets raked because it's not his fault. Like, you're the next man up. You're the third or fourth receiver that all of a sudden your status elevates, because he sure as hell wasn't going to look to Dobbs again. Mm-hmm. Right? Several targets. All, you know what happened on all of those? Bad things, man.
0: Yeah.
2: Bad things on all of them. Your offensive line struggled, and they got persistent pressure without having to bring a lot of extra guys. So you got a little bit of happy feet going there, but we watched Ramondre Stevenson with, he might be fine as a split time running back. He is not a number one.
0: Mm.
2: So Henderson not having jailbreak ability coming out of there, and a guy you've got to pick up out of the backfield as a receiver, changes the complete complexion of that offense. So next couple of weeks are going to be pretty tough sledding. And right now, if you're a fantasy owner, you're going, why? Because you would have taken him several rounds earlier than you had to at the quarterback position. But right now, Boston radio, boy, you want to talk about scorching hot takes, man. Burn it down.
0: What do you got, Frostburg?
1: You want a scorching hot take?
2: Hit it.
0: Yeah, sure, go ahead.
1: And if you're the Patriots, I know it's just week one.
0: Yeah.
1: But you got to call J.J. McCarthy, don't you?
2: Oh, wow.
0: Runner-up MVP.
2: Wow.
0: Well, I mean, he was a national champion. Can you sell that?
2: I thought you were going to say you got to call Diana Rossini. I really thought that's where you were going with it.
1: Oh, they don't even need the caller. She just comes over.
2: Oh,
3: God.
2: This is one, go to the post game. Vrabel's like, anybody want to talk about that today?
0: I'd rather talk about that than the three interceptions that Drake May threw. Can someone ask me about that?
1: Hey, no, but seriously, guess, Patriots, call J.J. McCarthy.
0: I wonder how many teams after this week in the NFL will call the Vikings about J.J. McCarthy.
2: You get him,
0: right?
2: On the Chiefs.
0: I wonder, right? Because, I mean, when you're a guy that gets named the number three quarterback in Minnesota today, right? Number three, again, showing you that the Vikings made the worst quarterback decision in the history of the NFL because they had evidence to keep Sam Darnold, all kinds of evidence. They still decided not to. This story keeps getting worse and worse for the Vikings. They just need to move on from him. They need to have him not in the building every day because it's a daily reminder of the big mistake, the biggest quarterback mistake you could possibly make, again, in the history of the game. After this week, I think some people are going to call. The Patriots aren't going to call, but will the Seahawks call? Like, why not? Hey, we got Darnold and McCarthy. A little bit different now. Now suddenly McCarthy is like, yeah, I'm way behind you, Skip. You got it, man.
2: It's an interesting dynamic, right? We'll see what kind of haul they get if they finally pulled the trigger. You fired your GM. We presumed he was going to be the third quarterback. Well, it's made official today. We go back to the draft, and Sean Payton's taking a lot of victory laps saying, well, this is how we ended up getting Bo Nix. I keep waiting for Jim Harbaugh saying, yeah, I really got over on the Vikings. They listened to everything I said when I was selling McCarthy along that entire highway leading up to the draft. But for the Vikings, it's now kind of a dead roster spot for the moment, right? I mean, he didn't show you enough to beat out Carson Wentz, but we talk about the war of attrition for an NFL season. He'll be playing quote unquote meaningful football for someone down the line. That's how many quarterbacks we go through. I think they're like,
0: oh, yeah,
2: including all the wide receivers or whatever with the one-off. But they were like mid-60s of players throwing a touchdown pass.
0: How crazy would that
2: year
0: be if, you know, we had, what, 60 quarterbacks start a game?
2: Something like
0: if
2: that, yeah.
0: None of them is J.J. McCarthy.
2: Make the call, New
0: None
2: England.
0: Of them.
2: Deep into the None reservoir. Nope, None anybody but him. McCarthy. Not that guy. But he was a top 10 pick. I don't care.
0: It doesn't matter. We don't want to just get him out. I'd rather start Cade Klubnik. We will be starting Cade Klubnik. We'll be happy.
2: Well, I think you would. He's an unknown. Like,
0: well,
2: that.
0: Yeah, sure. Yeah. Like, I don't know that he stinks yet.
2: But this is goes back to an old Married with Children joke where Peg would come down to Al and she'd put a bow on herself. It's like, oh, Peg, why are you giving me the same stuff I didn't play with yesterday?
0: Exit out by the Fresca, exit Swollen Dome, the Jason Smith Show with my best friend Mike Harmon. We got more from tonight's game, but coming up next again, big story out of Major League Baseball involving Shohei Ohtani, and we remember an absolute legend that we lost earlier today. That's coming up next right here, Jason and Mike, Fox Sports Radio. Well, the wait is over. 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
3: Joe Sakic. Joe, thank you for joining us. How are you doing this morning?
4: I'm doing great. How about you guys?
5: Doing great. Have you ever had more of a no-brainer situation than what you just went through with Cale Makar and getting this deal done?
4: Well, yeah. When we had Nathan came up a few years ago.
5: Okay. So equal, yeah. So,
4: I mean, and those are the type of guys that basically write their own ticket because they deserve it. And we're just really excited that Cale... I mean, we never wavered off 8 years. We wanted the commitment. He wanted the commitment. And so having that definitely helped the process.
3: Was there a negotiation or was it just kind of like, say the number and then I'll sign the paper?
4: No, I mean, yeah, there's a negotiation. But when you have two sides that want to get something done and are on the same page, it's going to get done. I mean, We've probably started mid July, really focusing on it, and you see the numbers come in. And once the other contracts came in, we knew where it was heading. And I just think the two sides wanted to get it done and wanted the 8 years. And for us, it's a huge number, but it's a number that we're excited to be paying Cale. He's worth every penny, and we have him for the next 9 years. He'll finish his career in Colorado, which was always the goal. And it's an exciting day for our organization and obviously the fans and the city. We got to watch one of the best defensemen ever play the game. You can really say that right now. And so we're lucky to have him here for the next 9 years. It's going to be a thrill to watch him wear the Avalanche uniform.
5: Hey, I was going to ask you real quick, since we have you here, about last weekend and in the Avs alumni game. How much fun was that whole weekend, and how much fun was it finally getting back with your former line mates and everything else?
4: We had a great time. I mean, we're all probably a little nervous that you don't want to turn and fall down, which probably almost happened. It happened a few times to me where I'd be like, whoop, can't do what I thought I could do. but yeah, it was great. It's always great to get back with the guys and just us being on the ice again, we had a blast and all of us are the same. We're like, woof, it was a tough night, tough next morning for sure on the body, but it was a blast. I mean, just getting the guys together in the dressing room, you reminisce, it's like your kids again. Like, you don't have to even see each other for 20 years. And the minute you get back together, it's almost like you were just back to being teammates 20 years prior, trying to win a Stanley Cup, and hey, we were at D having a great time on the ice. So it's awesome weekend.
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15: 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Yeah!

0: some pillow ice cream. Remember that?
1: Just because this is really entertaining, if you get a chance, watch Frank Caliendo. He does a bit, it's on Twitter, about if Madden and Summerall were still around to explain the ending of Western Michigan versus Michigan. And it's absolutely hysterical.
2: There's a throw.
1: No. It's explaining what happened after. So it's Caliendo going, oh, there were two clocks. There's a clock on the field and there's a clock, but there's also a secret clock. And it's a secret clock that keeps the time. So this is how we're doing it going forward. No, actually, a new clock is going to be with a field clock because it's a clock that people can see on the field. The secret clock is no longer a secret clock.
2: You're somewhere between Caliendo's really Madden funny. And Bill Cosby.
1: It's the jello pudding. So that's, I mean,
2: because yesterday was the anniversary of Fat Albert and the Cosby Kids.
1: It was, yeah. It was also the 85 day anniversary of the Knicks winning the title. Yeah, buddy.
2: Why did I open the door?
1: Happy 86th day of the Knicks winning the champ. Happy 86th day anniversary of the Knicks 86ing the Spurs in the finals, TJ. Now, we got more football on the way, but a big story tonight. It looks like Shohei Ohtani could be headed to the injured list.
3: You watch your mouth, Jason.
1: Dave Roberts saying tonight following the game, the thought was to give him today off, which he was out of the lineup again 6 times in 7 games, then huddle up with him, the medical staff, and figure out what's next. Dodgers are off on Thursday, open a 7-game trip in Miami on Friday. Ohtani saying that he likely isn't going to pitch again this year. The injuries to his arm and his knee are still bothering him. So potentially an IL stint. You don't want an IL stint this close to the playoffs for Shohei Ohtani. This is now a red flag danger moment for Ohtani. And honestly, this is why we say things like, enjoy what we've seen Shohei Ohtani do, because the number of times you are going to see him pitch again in Major League Baseball is dwindling down to zero. He's not going to pitch again this year, and you can see his body can't withstand the rigors of pitching and hitting every day, right? Every fifth day. Again, it's going to wind up coming down to what we said it should be a year and a half ago for him. Hey, 2 elbow surgeries, really can't stay healthy yet. He's going to have to close. If you need him, he still throw great. He's going to have to close where he pitches maybe 60 innings a year, 65 innings a year. Yeah, if he gives up the lead and you lose the DH spot, you figure things out, you pinch hit. It's not rocket science where suddenly, oh, the 9th inning is crazy for us. No, you can do that if Ohtani gives up the lead and you need to do something else. But outside of that, like, that's the next step from not pitching anymore. Like, I don't think people understand how close we are to not see him pitching again, because he can't come back as a starter. Now you're seeing that his everyday value in the lineup is put at risk because of his pitching injuries. So it's either going to be closing or that's it, and they're shutting the door on him pitching. Which, again, why we say enjoy what we have seen from him, because as you're seeing now, a couple of arm injuries, years cut short. Now this is cutting into him again. We're getting close to the point where we're not going to see him pitch anymore.
2: Yeah, I mean, we've watched it with all athletes. You hit your expiration date, the number of reps that you can do, all of that. But when you're trying to be hitter, run the base paths, not playing in the field anymore, but talk about what your body has to do, the mechanics to pitch. Like, it all adds up. Add a couple extra months of games, which is what they've done the last couple of years. Didn't have to worry about that in Angel Town. But you're talking about so much on his body and the everyday wear and tear. It's made him less of a player at the plate. He's had some stretches where it's like, all right, he's finally gotten back to being himself. Well, but he's not the guy on the base paths. I don't need him to be 50-50, but I need him to be a threat, because that changes the complexion of how an at-bat is pitched, right, to the guys behind him. So going forward, like, you want the closer, and I think the staging. And for Shohei Ohtani, I mean, it's convincing him and making him understand, you know, what it means for the longevity of his career and what he's still able to do, because part of this was placating him of, all right, he still wants to pitch. Like, at some point, and that first half was amazing, right? He was dominant. He was fantastic. But then you started to see his body breaking down, and nobody, they were still leaving it in his hands. At some point, you got to take it away from him. You can't let the guy be his own worst enemy because you know, pride says, well, this is what I've been able to do. Damn it, I'm going out there every fifth day. If it's going to be a hampering to you of keeping you in the lineup, shortening your career, and putting your team and their, you know, success in jeopardy, then all of those things, you've got to be the, for lack of a better term, the adult in the room. Mm-hmm. You're getting paid as the manager and the GM, the head of the training staff, to just say, you know what, the human body, the body's telling you this is done. Like, we can't go through this. Like, even your closing stage.
1: Yeah.
2: I skip straight to zero.
1: Like, how long? But I don't think he's ready to give it up totally. Like, he is. How much have you seen him try to come back?
2: He wants to.
1: And so I think that's probably the Band-Aid solution is, let's see you close, and let's see how it goes. And if you can do that, awesome, right? We can do that. And this can be how you late in your career, because maybe your arm can withstand 60 innings a year, right? Maybe you can do that. Maybe that can happen. But if it can't, like, that's got to be it, right? Like, if you put, like, the number of times you're going to see him pitch again in the major leagues, and you put it at like a 10 and a half or 11, I would probably take the under. Like, I don't know. Like, are you really going to see that? But I'd like to see him try. I'd like to see him close. Because that seems like the best thing you can do. Because why are you having him as an opener? And that's just dumb.
2: Well, on the plus side, though, Teoscar, Mookie Betts.
1: He can't pitch either.
2: And Lil Tommy has been hitting either. Well.
1: None of those guys can pitch.
2: Well, Kike didn't get used today. Yeah, they're saving him for good.
1: They could have pitched him with 13.
2: I was really kind of waiting. Tonight. Like, because he'd already homered.
1: Yeah.
2: I was really waiting for him to trot out for the ninth. And instead, I found you a 2025 Topps Chrome autograph card of Halverson. pictured with the Rockies.
1: Exit out about a Fresca, exit Swollen Dome. Jason Smith, Mike Harmon, live from the Fox Sports Radio studios. Now, today we lost an absolute titan in the sports industry. Barry Melrose, former player, coach, ESPN analyst, died at the age of 70. And Barry had been suffering from Parkinson's for a few years. He had to retire from ESPN, where he was for the better part of his post-coaching career. Yeah, I worked with him on NHL Tonight the first couple of years. It debuted in the 90s, and he was such a fun guy to work with. But and look, he's someone that always was interested in you, whether you were a 23-year-old production assistant, a 30-year-old producer, a 55-year-old coordinating producer. He was always interested in what you had to say. Right. Oh, hey, how are you doing? Like, I remember him asking me questions about when my girlfriend and I first went away. Hey, how did it go? You know, what'd you wind up doing? Where'd you go? Like, I remember the conversations we would have, and he would say, oh yeah, this is a great place to go on a holiday. And he really did. He cared about everybody. He talked to everybody. That's cool. And that's a great thing. In front of the camera, which is where everybody saw him, you know, to borrow that quote from Bill Maher, is like, I can't prove it. I only know that it's true. He increased the popularity of hockey in the United States because of how he talked to us about the sport. When he finished coaching, and again, the big run with the Kings, they make it to the Stanley Cup final with Wayne Gretzky. That's the moment where hockey really started to hit it big in the United States, Gretzky in Los Angeles. He goes to ESPN and he becomes the hockey department. Right? Like, that's it. Like, it's Bill Pito and Barry Melrose, and then it's Buchagross and Barry Melrose. And Barry had a way of talking about the game that always made you feel comfortable, whether you are a huge hockey fan, you know, you and I are both huge hockey fans, whether you are middle of the road hockey fans, or if you're somebody new to the game and just want to hear what's going on. Like, he found a way in everything he talked about to be able to appeal to all three of those levels. And not many people can do that. You see, hey, this NFL analyst is, what he's talking about is a top 0.1%. Well, I'm blown away by hearing what he has to say. This MLB analyst is telling me just what I want to know, meat and potatoes right here, what this matters. But Melrose found a way to do it at every level. And I vividly remember when the NHL first made their change to 4-on-4 overtime, right? The 4-on-4 overtime. And so I'm going back a few years, and in like a 35 or 40 second rip, he did that. He appealed to all three levels. Like, he started out by saying, you're going to see, this is what's going to happen. These are going to be the areas of the ice that are wide open in overtime that are going to start adding to scoring opportunities. And he circled on the ice. This is where it's going to be. This is where you're going to see guys breaking out here, here and here. I'm like, wow, that's really in depth. Then he talked about how you're going to see these games. They're going to end within a certain amount of time. This is the best change the hockey has had in 20 years, going to 4-on-4 overtime, right? Like, so there's a 30-second rip where he's at all three levels of telling me something that only the top 0.1% people know, which is where the open spots are going to be on the ice, to what it's going to mean to the average fan. What does this mean? Are we going to see goals in overtime? Are we going to see, and then, hey, biggest change in hockey in 20 years. Whoa. I didn't know anything about that. Well, he found a way to do that. And so many people responded to him, and he was so prevalent on SportsCenter and NHL Tonight and everywhere else, just because of the way he talked about it. I mean, really, you know, you mentioned earlier in the show, like, hey, the Mount Rushmore of hockey people, when it comes to people on television and in the media, and it's like, really, there's only two people. It's Canada had Don Cherry, mm-hmm, with his suits and his craziness and how upset he always was.
2: No, that's right.
1: And you had Barry Melrose with the suits and the goatee and the mullet.
2: And the laughs and the hockey's fun. Love hockey.
1: These are the two guys that brought the sport into that level where just hearing them talk about it made you appreciate it more, made you want to watch it more, and increase the popularity of it. And there's nobody else like Barry Melrose. It felt like it was family. Like I'm seeing my Uncle Barry on television tell me about what I just saw in the game, right? Like somebody, like they always say, the best people on air are the ones who sound like people you'd be friends with, but they just know a little bit more about things than you do because it's what they do for a living. It's right. Like if, oh yeah, I'm friends with you and you're a bank executive, so you know more about being a bank executive than I do. You know more about directing movies than I do. You know more about whatever it is. And that's kind of what Barry Melrose was like. He was always like, hey, I'm Uncle Barry. I'm telling you things, but I know a little bit more about it because it's what I did for a living. And I'm not going to talk down to you. I'm not going to talk bad about the game because I love the game. And I'm going to tell you about things that I see. Hey, when guys make mistakes and guys play bad, I'm going to tell you. But we're going to talk about the game this way. And he welcomed everybody in. And it was just amazing to see him do that.
2: Great ambassador for the game, right? That's what it comes down to all right, we're going to go to the hockey desk and we're going to break into a show here. And it was the, all right, come on and have fun with us, right? Because hockey's one of those sports, right? A lot of folks in or out, they're going to talk hockey, click, you know, that kind of thing. Barry Melrose made it engaging and had fun with it. And obviously having the cachet and being around those movie stars, just like you just went out of your way to, you know, casually drop your affiliation with J.J. Abrams, your old neighbor there, you know, movie directing. But it's just that, right? You need folks to get you excited about a sport. And he did that each and every night for all those years. And cool stories you've been telling us behind the scenes of your interaction and those meetings and how it was that community. And that's, you know, always what we always try to build as best we can here in our perch here at Fox Sports Radio. But he did that for, you know, on TV for all those years for the hockey audience.
1: Yeah, I mean, he was such a fun guy to work with, and you see people saying glowing things about him because that's the kind of guy he was. He wasn't somebody that walked around ESPN with an attitude or, hey, I'm a talent. Like, he made everybody feel comfortable, and that extended to the year. I think, honestly, it was as simple as, this is who I am. And so it's who I am every day, whether I'm in front of the camera, whether I'm in a meeting, whether I'm getting a hamburger, whatever it is, like that's who he was.
2: But also think about it. How many people and consultants or the people in makeup at some point wanted to take the mullet away?
1: Yeah. Oh, yeah.
2: How many fights did he have going, this is what I do?
1: No, I mean, like, the mullet was his thing, man. I mean, that's his thing.
2: Business up front, party in the back, entire run.
3: How many executives told him to cut it, though, over the years, and he never did?
1: Oh, I'm sure a few jokingly told him about it.
2: Well, no, but would bring it up, you know, hey, you know, Barry, maybe you leave that behind, like, kind of joking,
1: you know,
2: but
1: no,
2: really
1: no.
2: Trying to push him.
1: Yeah, he had that mullet was great. I always went, like, I really want, like, when it was really popular in the late 80s, early 90s, like, I really wanted a mullet. I remember really wanting it, but my hair, I could never do it.
2: Did you really want it because of Terminator 2?
1: No, but I kind of, the mullet's really cool, man. I'm going to get a mullet. And then you realize, oh, wow. But he was able to pull up. He was, like, the only guy that could pull off a mullet. Not even Billy Ray Cyrus could pull off a mullet, you know, for most of the time. It's a hard thing.
3: A Jason Smith mullet.
1: Yeah.
3: We need this.
1: Time now to find out what's trending in the wide world of sports. From Monty Bolaños. Monty, did you ever have a mullet?
4: No, but no. That doesn't mean I can't.
1: Oh.
3: It would be a mullet.
1: Okay, wait.
2: Well, that was just mocking us as follically challenged, is really all that was.
1: How much money for you to get a mullet? Like, what would it be?
4: The number does not exist.
1: The limit does not exist.
4: The limit does not exist.
1: Okay, you just said you got okay.
4: I'm just saying there's a chance.
1: What? But you opened the door. We're just right.
2: now we're negotiating.
1: Now we're negotiating. Yeah, you opened the door
4: to it. You don't have the money for it.
1: How do you know?
2: How do you know?
1: Because what's the number? Tell me the number.
4: $500,000.
1: Okay, we'll negotiate.
4: Okay, great.
1: All right,
4: okay.
1: We'll negotiate.
4: We'll talk.
2: And that's a starting point.
1: That's a starting.
4: That's a starting point.
1: We're starting at $500,000.
4: $500,000. Okay. Let's see where we get. You are right on the money about Barry Melrose. I am not a big hockey gal, but if I ever did tune in and Barry Melrose was telling me about hockey, I somehow understood it. Like,
1: yeah.
4: It was the easiest thing.
1: Yeah, it's like, I understand
4: that
1: now.
4: You're so right. Yes, yeah. You were so right about how he handled that. May he rest in peace. No easy way to transition, but the NFL has officially kicked off its new season. Seahawks with a comeback win over the Patriots, 13-10, that ended with Seattle recording their third interception of the game. It wasn't pretty. They lost Sam Darnold in the opening drive due to a hip injury. Couldn't get the offense going, but backup quarterback Drew Lock ended 16 of 22 for 187 yards and a touchdown, and it was enough again because the defense had three interceptions. New England quarterback Drake May ended 23 of 33 for 178 yards, one touchdown, and three interceptions. Patriots also lost their new wide receiver A.J. Brown in the third quarter due to an ankle injury. But after the game, head coach Mike McDonald did say that Darnold's CT scan came back clean, that the doctors ruled out a fracture, but he is set to undergo an MRI on Thursday to confirm everything.
3: Give Russell Wilson the call.
4: That's wow. Right.
1: High knees at 30,000 feet. Get
4: with
1: ready
4: the new
1: to go.
4: Baby coming.
1: Sure, that's right. Hey. Gotta make money.
4: I
1: got a new addition coming here.
4: Other news out of the NFL, Browns quarterback Deshaun Watson was cited for speeding on a Cleveland interstate last month and has pleaded not guilty. That happened Wednesday morning. Raiders tight end Brock Bowers is going to miss a game or two. He had a meniscus trim on his knee earlier this week in Dallas. He's not playing in week one against the Dolphins, but running back Ashton Jeunte was a full participant. New Orleans Saints defensive end Cameron Jordan won't play in their opener in Detroit because of a hamstring injury. Vikings head coach Kevin O'Connell named Carson Wentz as the backup quarterback to Kyler Murray for week one against Green Bay. That means J.J. McCarthy, a.k.a. 9, will be the third string quarterback. When it comes to baseball, all right, the Dodgers have won 7 in a row after crushing the Reds 14-1. But Justin, the Shohei Ohtani is headed to the 15-day IL.
1: He wasn't He's officially going.
4: Has to go to the 15 because he's a two-way player. So he didn't play tonight. He wasn't in the lineup. He is being replaced by top outfield prospect Josue De Paula. The earliest Ohtani can return would be September 23rd. The wild card round starts September 29. The NLDS would start October 3rd. So that is the latest with the Dodgers. Brewers held on 8-6 against the Cubs to complete the three-game sweep. Rays defeated the Braves 7-2. Kyle Schwarber hit a grand slam for his major league leading 44th home run as the Phillies outscored the Astros 11-7. Rookie shortstop George Lombard Jr. became the youngest Yankee with the grand slam since Mickey Mantle in 1952 as the Yankees took down the Rockies 6-1. Padres outscored the Nationals 9-2. Diamondbacks lost to the Royals 5-2. Arizona is now a half game out of the final wildcard spot in the National League behind San Diego. Lastly here, guys, the Orioles topped the Guardians 9-5, and the A's blanked the Blue Jays 2-0. Toronto is one game back of Cleveland for the final wildcard spot in the AL. FIBA, Women's World Cup, USA, Hungary, 5:30 a.m. Eastern Time, quarterfinals. Back to you.
1: All right. Now, I have a counter. Counter to you.
4: Okay.
1: Tomorrow night.
4: Okay.
1: Rams 49ers.
4: Uh-huh.
1: We'll celebrate.
4: Okay.
1: I'll buy wings and fries and get you all the extra dressing
4: and you
1: could
4: think
1: possibly
4: this is
1: want.
4: Doing what? What's this
1: well,
4: gonna
1: you
4: do?
1: Came at me at $500,000
4: uh-huh,
1: for a mullet.
4: So you're coming at me with ranch?
1: I'm coming at you with French fries and all the ranch dressing you could possibly want.
4: I could have that right now.
1: Yeah, but you'd have to pay for it.
4: Sure. Uh-huh,
1: like,
4: you're
1: I'm,
4: right.
1: I'm
4: the
1: paying
4: $20.
1: For it.
4: Woo!
1: Yeah, well.
4: Ooh.
1: This is what we call. This you like the counter offer.
2: No, okay, that's it.
4: But I want a serious counter offer.
1: Why is that not serious?
4: Because what?
1: Okay, here's what we'll do. Everybody gets a vote, and everybody votes. And if that's the way they vote, that's what happens.
4: Nope.
1: Like if everybody votes to have wings and fries tomorrow,
4: nope.
1: We get wings and fries, and you get a mullet.
4: How about no?
2: Mullet, mullet.
1: Monsi's achy, breaky heart will break once again.
2: All gave some.
3: Why don't you stop being cheap and buy a steak?
2: Some gave all.
1: Thank you, Monsi.
4: Bye.
1: Jason Smith, Mike Harmon, live from the Fox Sports Radio studios. Coming up next, did we see an NFL player have the best game of his life tonight? Well, it's not Drake May. That's next, Jason and Mike. 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
10: Joe Sakic. Joe, thank you for joining us. How are you doing this morning?
11: I'm doing great. How about you guys?
12: Doing great. Have you ever had more of a no-brainer situation than what you just went through with Cale Makar and getting this deal done?
11: Well, yeah. When we had Nathan came up a few years ago.
12: Okay. So equal. So, yeah.
11: I mean, and those are the type of guys that basically write their own ticket because they deserve it. And we're just really excited that Cale. I mean, we both sides we're never wavered off 8 years. We wanted the commitment. He wanted the commitment, and so having that definitely helped help the process.
10: Was there a negotiation, or was it just kind of like say the number and then I'll sign the paper?
11: No, I mean, yeah, there's a negotiation, but when you have two sides that want to get something done and are on the same page, it's going to get done. I mean, we've probably started mid-July, really focusing on it, and you see the numbers come in, and once the other contracts came in, we knew where it was heading, and I just think the two sides wanted to get it done and wanted the 8 years, and for us, it's a huge number, but it's a number that we're excited to. Cale, he's worth every penny, and we have him for the next 9 years. He'll finish his career in Colorado, which was always a goal, and it's an exciting day for our organization and obviously the fans and the city. We got to watch one of the best defensemen ever play the game. You can really say that right now, and so we're lucky to have him here for the next 9 years. It's going to be a thrill to watch him wear the Avalanche uniform.
12: I was going to ask you real quick, since we have you here, about last weekend and in the Avs alumni game. How much fun was that whole weekend, and how much fun was it finally getting back with your former line mates and everything else?
11: You know what? We had a great time. I mean, we're all probably a little nervous that you don't want to turn and fall down, which probably almost happened. It happened a few times to me where I'd be like, whoop, can't do what I thought I could do. But yeah, it was great. It's always great to get back with the guys, and just us being on the ice we had a blast, and all of us are the same. We're like, woof. It was a tough night, tough next morning for sure on the body, but it was a blast. I mean, just getting the guys together in the dressing room, you reminisce. It's like your kids again. Like, you don't have to even see each other for 20 years, and the minute you get back together, it's almost like you were just back to being teammates 20 years prior. Trying to win a Stanley Cup, and here we were at DU having a great time on the ice. So it's awesome weekend.
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10: I just don't have this intimidation factor with the Chiefs anymore.
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18: It's freaking game week, man!
17: 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The Kansas City Chiefs were the absolute Kansas City Chiefs last year when Patrick Mahomes was healthy.
16: Are the Broncos under Sean Payton notorious slow starter?
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4: Stay!
1: She's hosting SNL, fourth episode. Yeah.
25: She's blown up.
1: Jamron Brunson is hosting the first episode, which is most important.
25: You know what's my favorite thing about her now?
1: What's that?
25: She's such a big gamer. Everybody's just giving her free video games everywhere she goes.
1: Really?
25: So
2: that's cool. Pretty good scam.
26: Okay. No, that's pretty, yeah.
2: Here.
1: Free video
2: You have
1: games?
2: Lots of stuff. Yeah. A lot of celebrity. Here's some free stuff.
1: But actually, yeah.
25: Speaking of Jalen Brunson real quick.
1: Mm-hmm.
25: Did you see what other show he might be on?
1: What other show? Oh, yeah, yeah. He's going to be... Mariska Hargitay's got to take care of him and get him on.
25: Yeah.
1: 100%.
25: Put it out there.
1: He
25: might be on Law & Order.
1: I think he and Anunobi are going to both be on.
25: How about that?
1: I don't know
25: he was asked, like, who's he going to kill? The Spurs? And Mariska said, no, he already did that.
1: I have a murder to report. And then it's like the outline of Wemby's body on the court.
2: Well, but once upon a time when you had a celebrity show up, it's like, all right, what did they do?
1: Yeah.
2: It's not the case, you know, these days.
1: I bet you he's going to have like a real meaty part and like be a big through line all the way through.
2: Just don't make him a basketball player.
1: No, let him do something else. No, let him figure out the crime with Mariska Hargitay. I think I want to see that.
25: I want to see his ankles break and then him bleed out a little bit.
1: Oh, wow. I want to see them investigate Wemby for flagrant fouls that weren't called and go, I want to see all of that.
25: Pablo Torre kills him.
1: Pablo Torre finds out you lost in five. Knicks in five. Knicks in five. Knicks. Tonight, opening night of the NFL, we watched the Seahawks beat the Patriots.
2: What a game.
1: 10. Okay. It was close. It wasn't great. It was close.
2: Come on. It was close. Late. Yes. It's a final big play.
1: Again, I'm not saying anything bad, but just be realistic. It was not a great game. People are going to not take you seriously. It was a close game, and that's what we want, but it's not a great game.
2: Tell that to Kevin Harlan.
1: It was 13-10. The ending was exciting. The end. Look, the excitement and close. Okay, great. That trumps being a good game.
2: But this is the exact opposite of most Hollywood movies, where they can't stick the landing. You stuck the landing.
1: But there is some great tonight.
2: There's some great.
1: Going back and looking through his career, I don't know that Drew Locke had a better game in his 8-year NFL career than he had tonight. Now, did he have games where he threw for more yards? Yes. Did he ever win as big a game as he did tonight in front of the entire world, opening night of the NFL season? I don't think that happened to Drew. This was Drew Locke's. This was the game of his life he had tonight.
2: I dig that for him. Good for him. All those years ago, Denver to Seattle to the Giants, back to Seattle, waiting for his turn, and he was ready. Cooper Kupp in his post-game interview said he had zero reps this week.
1: I mean, look, this is
2: zero.
1: This is a guy that lost a quarterback derby to Geno Smith.
2: Geno.
1: I mean, this is who out still found a way to hang around.
2: Yeah, no, but that's it.
1: You know, I mean, and to be here with no reps, to be that bad in the first half, but to understand that, okay, in the second half, what am I going to do? We're going to throw short. We're going to try to get the ball in the hands of my playmakers. That's exactly what the biggest play was, where here it's basically he handed the ball to Jackson Smith and Jigba.
2: Fourth down play. Who went 50
1: yards for a touchdown, right?
2: Fourth and one. Yeah. Hey, we're not kicking. We're not punting it. No, we've got the play cooked. And he was wide open.
1: Yeah, oh,
2: Christian
1: yeah,
2: Gonzalez couldn't come over the top and slap the ball away ride him on his back for 5 yards.
1: You know, the ball was coming. We talked about it earlier in the show. If Sam Darnold is out, and right now the latest news is that the MRI is scheduled for tomorrow, initial reports seem good, right? This Adam Schefter reported the initial reports seem good for Sam Darnold. But if they have to play without him for 3 weeks, 4 weeks, they'll be fine. Drew Lock moved the team a little bit tonight, but that defense is as legit as it was when it won the Super Bowl, and they can, just like they carried the team tonight, hey, Darnold's hurt, we can do it. They will carry the team. They'll be 2-1, 3-1 by the time Darnold comes back if it's a short injury.
2: Want to buy some Drew Lock rookie cards?
1: I do not want to buy
2: 2019, baby, come on now.
1: No, do not want Drew Lock rookie cards.
2: All right, fair enough.
1: Exit out of Fresca, exit Swollen Dome. Coming up next, my buddy Ben Maller. 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
10: Joe Sakic. Joe, thank you for joining us. How are you doing this morning?
7: I'm doing great. How about you guys?
12: Doing great. Have you ever had more of a no-brainer situation than what you just went through with Cale Makar and getting this deal done?
7: Well, yeah. When we had Nathan came up a few years ago.
12: Okay. So equal. Yeah.
7: I mean, and those are the type of guys that basically write their own ticket because they deserve it. And we are just really excited that Cale. I mean, we both sides never wavered off 8 years. We wanted the commitment. He wanted the commitment, and so having that definitely helped the process.
10: Was there a negotiation, or was it just kind of like say the number and then I'll sign the paper?
7: No, I mean, yeah, there's a negotiation, but when you have two sides that want to get something done and are on the same page, it's going to get done. I mean, we've probably started mid-July, really focusing on it, and you see the numbers come in, and once the other contracts came in, we knew where it was heading, and I just think the two sides wanted to get it done, and wanted the 8 years, and for us, it's a huge number, but it's a number that we're excited to be paying Cale. He's worth every penny, and we have him for the next 9 years. He'll finish his career in Colorado, which was always the goal, and it's an exciting day for our organization and obviously the fans and the city. We got to watch one of the best defensemen ever play the game. You can really say that right now. And so we're lucky to have him here for the next 9 years. It's going to be a thrill to watch him wear the Avalanche uniform.
12: Hey, I was going to ask you real quick, since we have you here, about last weekend and in the Avs alumni game. How much fun was that whole weekend, and how much fun was it finally getting back with your former line mates and everything else?
7: You know what? We had a great time. I mean, we're all probably a little nervous that you don't want to turn and fall down, which probably almost happened. It happened a few times to me where I'd be like, whoop, can't do what I thought I could do. but yeah, it was great. It's always great to get back with the guys and just us being on the ice again, we had a blast, and all of us are the same. We're like, woof, it's it was a tough night, tough next morning for sure on the body, but we, it was a blast. I mean, just getting the guys together in the dressing room, you reminisce, you know, it's like your kids again. Like, you don't have to even see each other for 20 years, and the minute you get back together, it's almost like you were just back to being teammates 20 years prior, trying to win a Stanley Cup, and here we were at the, having a great time on the ice. So, awesome weekend.
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4: The Seahawks and the Patriots kicked off the new season of the NFL, and Seattle's defense called game.
28: May, shotgun snap, looks to the end zone. Now he looks to throw it up for grabs. He does. It's intercepted. Can he keep his toes in? Can he keep his toes in? He did. It's intercepted in the end zone. Holy catfish, the third pick of the night by the Seahawks.
4: You heard it on the Seahawks radio network. They had a 13-10 comeback win over the Patriots, even though they lost their quarterback Sam Darnold after he suffered a hip injury during the opening drive of the game. But reports are that Darnold's CT scan came back clean. The doctors ruled out a fracture, but he is set to undergo an MRI on Thursday. In baseball, the Dodgers have won 7 in a row after crushing the Reds 14-1. Shohei Ohtani is headed to the 15-day IL and will be replaced by top outfield prospect Josue DePaula, while the Brewers held on 8-6 against the Cubs. I'm Monty Bolaños.
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0: patriotic beginning to the NFL season. Welcome in the beginning of another night of the Ben Maller Show. We are in the air everywhere with fresh thoughts as we change with the times, because the times keep on changing. Coast to coast, border to border, and beyond, on the vast and funkily powerful microphones of FSR, emanating live from the off, the kickoff, the Fox Sports Radio studios, hanging out here somewhere far, far away in the twilight zone of the world famous Fox Sports Radio studios, where we are guaranteed human. 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So our lead this hour, don't bury the lead, my man. I think you know where the lead is. There's only one thing. We've been waiting for months and months and months. It keeps the lights on around here. What is it that keeps the lights on around here? Well, that would be the National Football League. And it was a Humpty Dance, the traditional Wednesday opener, unless there's nothing traditional about a Wednesday opener, but they played it. They started it because they had this Fugazi game in Melbourne, Australia, so they had to accommodate the good people of Melbourne. So instead of starting on Thursday, which is normally what happens now, we had the Wednesday kickoff. But the curtain did go up on the 2026 NFL regular season, a rematch of Super Bowl 60, which wasn't very good, and this game wasn't very good. So Patriots and Seahawks, they get together, not good football. The end of the game was fine, but the balance of the game, which is like 3 hours and whatever, not very good. Not very good. No. Oh, you're not supposed to say that, Maller. You're supposed to drink the NFL Kool-Aid. Okay, fine. Whatever you want. Well, it was a hump day special there, so I assume you watched or heard it on some kind of transistor radio, but perhaps not. Perhaps not. So the backup quarterback, Drew Lock. Lock it in. Drew Lock, a couple of late scoring drives, and the Seattle Seahawks getting a lot of help from the 12th man, not the fans. That would be Drake May, who should be getting a 12 jersey and be part of the pregame festivities in years to come. They should bring Drake May to Seattle and have him do that little thing that Richard Sherman was doing before the game. So Drake May had three interceptions in the fourth quarter, which I'm told is not good. Now, I didn't play in the NFL, but I'm told that's not good. And that allowed Seattle to get over the hump on hump day. And without Sam Darnold, that's not really much of a loss. But anyway, listen, so Seattle came back. They win the game 13-10. The better story, though, is in the losing locker room. Mike Vrabel, when he's not playing footsie with NFL insiders, he's coaching the Patriots. Here is Mike Vrabel commenting on his quarterback, who had a three-interception night. Here's Coach Vrabel. Take a listen.
1: It's just a long season. You know what I mean? Like, we're going to hold our head up high, and we have nothing but the utmost confidence in him and everybody on this football team, and he's going to make a lot of plays for us. I mean, you can't throw three interceptions. You know, Drake knows that.
0: Oh, they said Drake. There you go, Drake.
1: You know, we put ourselves in some long yardage situations on the one. You know, that we probably forced, and I think the guy made a great play on the last one.
0: Well, it's going to be a long season if he keeps playing like that. It's going to get people fired, Drake May. Holy crap. My God. All right, so that is a good jumping-off point. The better story is obviously in the losing locker room. That's where the story is. The Patriots, this is an embarrassing day for the New England Patriots franchise. It is. It's the game was right there. You gave the game away. You just gave the game away, and that's on you. Seattle didn't deserve this win, and that seems to happen a lot to that team. Have you noticed? Like, something's going on there. I mean, some kind of Faustian bargain, the Seattle Seahawks. Anyways, good jumping off point. Let us discuss the question, what happened to Patriots quarterback Drake May here in the lid lifter on the NFL season? So I've got Mater D, Spinach, and Fuzzy. And we'll combine all of these things together, and we are going to grab some supper and work out the kinks, which is what Drake May needs to do. So, A, listen, Drake May was, I determined as I was watching the game, and I didn't know this prior to the game, but he was administered an IV drip. Did you know that? Yeah, I saw it in a cartoon bubble in my head. So Drake May was administered an IV drip, and it contained a mixture of saline and suck. And I guess they left the saline out, so it was just suck. An IV drip of suck for Drake May. And in a flash, Drake May went from the 2025 MVP runner-up to the football equivalent of tossing cookies as you sit on the porcelain pony, if you know what I mean. My God. That was disgusting. Absolutely disgusting. Here's we have some more audio. Here's Drake May pointing out that what he did is a felony. Take a listen.
2: Yeah, I think we had the game under control. You know, I thought we had a good plan to try to start chipping away and be patient. And, lost patience and costed us. I think it just, decisions that cost us the game, on my part and my end. And, I vowed to myself to be better and realize it's a long season, but at the same time, you can't have those. You can't have those, and it's unacceptable, and I know that you're getting back to work because, that wasn't, how I play football and how I want to represent, my game and playing quarterback for the Patriots.
0: So Drake, in the middle of that, he's like, all right, what cliches can I sew together? And let me get my sewing machine out. Let me put the cliches together, and here we go. So he did get an upgrade, though. That's nice when you get an upgrade. You travel. Patriots are on the road. He got an upgrade there. He moved from coach to first class, and then they moved him all the way up to the cockpit. And he said, boy, I'm in the cockpit. This is great. He said, well, yeah, it's actually not a plane. It's the Vomit Comet. And he rode the Vomit Comet straight into Puget Sound. Kaboom! So the Seahawks offense produced, if my math is correct here, 3 points outside of Drake May's tax-deductible charitable donation from his foundation. So the Patriots, on that final possession for New England, they had a tie in the bag. They were in chip shot field goal range. At worst, you go to overtime, and Drake May marked it return to sender at the very end there. The game was in his hands, and he said, let me go over to that Walmart Express here. I'm going to hand deliver the game to the people of Seattle. So I'm going to do that. And he coughed up a hairball when the Patriots needed him to purr. And he chose not to purr here. So really what he did, he did some cosplay. He was playing the Mater D. Drake May was playing the Mater D here of interceptions at the Pike Place Market, the famous tourist trap there in Seattle. And he simply tapped out. Good afternoon. Good evening. And good night, a passer rating in the 50s. And the Patriots just terrible. But 9 drives, 3 interceptions, had 1 field goal, 1 touchdown. Everything else was a punt for the Patriots. Now, page 2, outside of Drake May, give me a phrase to describe the wide receiver Romeo Doubs debut with the Patriots, because this was a big story here, Romeo Doubs and his performance here. So the phrase I will use, I'm going to use a name. It's a musician, Jerry Lee Lewis. That's the name I'm going to use. Doubs wrote a parody song of Jerry Lee Lewis's, that famous Goodness Gracious, Great Balls of Fire. And his spin on it, and it is original, because you normally don't want this kind of thing in your first performance with a new employer. So he sang a parody song, Romeo Doubs, Goodness Gracious, Great Balls of Suck. And that was his version. And I believe the family of Jerry Lee Lewis is demanding royalties, I think. So New England, remember this offseason, we talked about it, $39 million guaranteed for Romeo Doubs. $39 million guaranteed. And he opened up his Patriots career here in prime time like a guy that won a contract in a radio giveaway. Caller number 17, you're going to win a chance to play wide receiver for the New England Patriots. So what a name, right? Romeo. What a great name, Romeo. Romeo Doubs. Patriots fans wanted Romeo and Juliet. Instead, they've got Romeo and Drop It is what they got. So you only get one chance, I'm told, to make a first impression. And Romeo Doubs showed up there, first impression in a real game with the Patriots, and he had spinach in his teeth. He had B.O., and his fly was down. Other than that, everything was good. Everything was good. So with A.J. Brown dinged up, more on that later, Brown knocked out of the game, and he did not return. And the second half there did not do much. A.J. Brown, when he was out there, it was time for Doubs to step up at the big boy table there for Drake May. And what did Doubs do instead? He decided to curl into the fetal position and take a nap. And it was a good nap. He felt pretty good after that. Now, his play sucked, but you know, he was not a security blanket. If anything, Romeo Doubs was an electric blanket that was tossed into a bathtub, which I don't recommend. That's not a good thing. So he was targeted three times. That's it, three times. And Doubs had zero catches. He had as many as Mike the Leprechaun and Hollering James. Zero. Zippo. And then, to make it even more embarrassing, he's got that extra large pad on the helmet, which just makes you stand out. Like, it's just, there were people who said, well, it's safer and all that, but it just makes you look so terrible. It's just so bad. And especially when you play like that, you're like, oh my God, it's like a throbbing, swollen thumb. And you just stand out. Your eyes, I don't know if you watch football like me. There's a couple guys on the Patriots that have it. And you see these teams around the league that have the puffy helmet. And I gravitate towards those people because it's like, what doesn't belong? Well, the person with the extra padding thing on the helmet doesn't belong. And then Doubs, in this game, he stands out. So you're gravitating your eyes to see the guy with the funny hat on the clown costume. And then he decided to open up the Candyman concession, which was kind of, you know, nice to do that, the Candyman concession stand. And unfortunately, they didn't have any Snickers. They didn't have any Three Musketeers. There were no M&Ms, no Reese's Pieces. They only had Butterfingers. That's it, the Candyman concession stand. And so dropped pass by Doubs. There was an interception where he didn't fight for the ball. He could have knocked the ball conceivably away. It was just horrific. All right, last word. To the Seattle side of things, so there's already a pet peeve here. We're one game into the NFL season. So the Seahawks lost starting quarterback Sam Darnold after the first drive of the night. Oh, my aching hip. Oh, my hip. Oh, my God. So the backup, Drew Locke, came in. And seeing all this nonsense from the establishment football media that Drew Locke was the hero, and if you do believe the NFL media elites, that is how that played out. Now, Mike McDonald had a farm, E-I-E-I-O, and then on that farm, he said initial tests showed that Sam Darnold did not break a bone. He said that was positive news. There'll be some more tests, we understand, for Sam Darnold, so they'll spend some money on that. The story, though, is about the backup and the way this is getting covered. So the question, are the Seahawks in good hands if Darnold is out? With Drew Locke replacing Sam Darnold, are they in good hands? So let's call a spade a spade. This is not an Allstate commercial. We would not exactly say anyone here at the quarterback position is in good hands. Seattle wasn't in good hands with Sam Darnold. Now, you can lie to yourself and tell you that they're really in great shape when Darnold plays. That would be a lie. And if you want to lie to yourself, feel free. I'm not going to stop you. But going from Sam Darnold to Drew Locke, it is obviously not an upgrade. I will be fair. It is not an upgrade. I would argue it is not a downgrade. This is a TikTok dance routine. It is a sideways shuffle. The sideways shuffle. That's what this is, going from Sam Darnold to Drew Locke. Darnold, he is not at the top, they're certainly not elite. Neither, of course, is Drew Locke. Darnold to Locke is the NFL equivalent of checking out of your roach-infested Motel 6 hotel on the wrong side of the tracks and going to Sodom and Gomorrah and checking into the Super 8 Motel and then bragging to all your friends about the upgrade. I don't know that I would brag about that. So the narrative of a heroic Drew Lock comeback story, to that I say, talk to the hand. I just talk to the hand. Drew Lock looked completely out of sync the first four drives. I don't know what he was doing before the game. I don't know. He certainly didn't seem like he was ready to come in there, and they all ended up on punts. For those of you a little slow, that was drive one, punt. Drive two, punt. Drive three, punt. How about drive four? Punt. Okay. So the real reason Seattle won this game, Seattle won because of the fuzzy. The lucky fuzzy dice. And somehow, some way, every single red light turned green. Yet again. Yet again. And Drake May had a name change. He went down to the courthouse and had his name change. He now identifies as Drek May. Because he just, that was Drek. What he did was Drek when it truly mattered. Now, as far as Benny versus the Penny, which is now back on radio, as you heard yesterday, we took the Patriots minus or plus the three. So we didn't lose the bet. We didn't win the bet. It's a push. So we got our money back, which we hate, but that's what happens. If only we had gotten the 3.5, we would have won the bet. But the point spread at the time on DraftKings that we did it was 3. So therefore, it was a push. And we will have later on the big Thursday night Benny versus the Penny pick, the Rams and the 49ers from Melbourne.

0: off to the races all the way till mid-February. We'll have NFL to talk about every single week, at least three nights a week, which is kind of cool, right? 877-99 on Fox, 877-996-6369. Also on the X Machine, at Ben Maller. That is at Ben Maller. If you want to be part of the live program as we make our way through the overnight hours.
1: Now, we'll do it live! Up,
0: that's right. We're doing it live, and it's a talk show, and we're talking, and that's usually how that goes. You talk a little bit here. You talk a little bit there. You talk everywhere. So many people are convinced that the Seahawks have proven themselves to be clearly the better team here against the Patriots, and it's a huge mismatch and all that stuff. Well, there's something that people are missing. There's a jigsaw puzzle piece that many people are missing when it comes to that. We'll get to it. And also, a damning note on Drek May. We'll go there as well. We'll do it all, and we will do it next. However, it is the A Block. It's a block party, and see if we can get our mojo back here. What hour is it? Let's see if we can find out here. Eeny, meeny, miny, mo. Let's see here. Hour number one. There we go. All right, look at that. Unbelievable. The wait is over. Football is here, and so is DraftKings. 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
3: Joe Sakic. Joe, thank you for joining us. How are you doing this morning?
4: I'm doing great. How about you guys?
5: Doing great. Have you ever had more of a no-brainer situation than what you just went through with Cale Makar and getting this deal done?
4: Well, yeah. When we had Nathan came up a few years ago.
5: Okay. So equal. So, yeah.
4: I mean, and those are the type of guys that basically write their own ticket because they deserve it. And we are just really excited that Cale. I mean, we both sides we're never wavered off 8 years. We wanted the commitment. He wanted the commitment, and so having that definitely helped help the process.
3: Was there a negotiation, or was it just kind of like say the number and then I'll sign the paper?
4: No, I mean, yeah, there's a negotiation, but when you have two sides that want to get something done and are on the same page, it's going to get done. I mean, we've probably started mid July, really focusing on it, and you see the numbers come in, and once the other contracts came in, we knew where it was heading, and I just think the two sides wanted to get it done and wanted the 8 years, and for us, it's a huge number, but it's a number that we're excited to. Cale, he's worth every penny, and we have him for the next 9 years. He'll finish his career in Colorado, which was always the goal, and it's an exciting day for our organization and obviously the fans and the city. We got to watch one of the best defensemen ever play the game. You can really say that right now, and so we're lucky to have him here for the next 9 years. It's going to be a thrill to watch him wear the Avalanche uniform.
5: Hey, I was going to ask you real quick, since we have you here, about last weekend and in the Avs alumni game. How much fun was that whole weekend, and how much fun was it finally getting back on with your former line mates and everything else?
4: We had a great time. I mean, we're all probably a little nervous that you don't want to turn and fall down, which probably almost happened. It happened a few times to me where I'd be like, whoop, can't do what I thought I could do. but it was great. It's always great to get back with the guys, and just us being on the ice again, we had a blast, and all of us are the same. We're like, woof. It was a tough night, tough next morning for sure on the body, but it was a blast. I mean, just getting the guys together in the dressing room, you reminisce. It's like your kids again. Like, you don't have to even see each other for 20 years, and the minute you get back together, it's almost like you were just back to being teammates 20 years prior, trying to win a Stanley Cup, and hey, we were at DU having a great time on the ice, so it's awesome weekend.
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0: 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Now, if you don't like the show, it's on overnight when most people are sleeping, and nobody listens to the podcast, so who cares? If you'd like to be part, 877-99 on Fox. 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Also on X, at Ben Maller. That is at Ben Maller if you'd like to be part. And Lorena is away for now. Alex is in here. Alex, the former vegan, right? You're not, I don't think he's a vegan anymore. I think
1: it's kind of weird. Yeah, I keep going back and forth, Ben.
0: Are you a vegan again?
1: Or
0: are you,
1: right now, I am.
0: Back? You are? Okay.
1: Yeah.
0: All right. This is the part where I would give out your like social media, but I don't remember it, so I don't. I can't. You want to give it out, or you? No.
1: You know what's funny is I don't even have social media right now.
0: Oh, you don't?
1: No.
0: Okay, then I don't need to give it out. That's my wife doesn't do social media. It's very odd. It's a weird thing to live in that world without social media.
1: It's kind of weird right now.
0: Yeah, no, that is. I give you credit.
1: Thank you.
0: I have to have it for work. I don't know that I would use it much if I didn't have the job. Probably wouldn't, but I have the job, so I feel like I have to have it. Coop is back. You can say hello to Coop at A Bronco Fan. That's A Bronco Fan, and your comments can and will be used against you in the court of the Maller Militia. All right. Alf, the alien opiner, writes in. He says, Ben, by the sound of it, I was fortunate to have been asleep during last night's game. All I can say as a Patriots fan is F Poppy. F you, he says, and F the penny. The curse of the Bambino is alive and well, he points out. Well, it wasn't a loss. And then he says, hashtag vomit comet. Charlie from Wisconsin writes, and he says, that was a bad monologue. He says, bad monologue, Maller. I'm giving it an F overall. You seriously underrated the dark side defense. I'd argue that they have a top five defense all time. Oh, my God, Charlie. Stay off the crack, Charlie. Get off the crack. You're a young guy. What are you doing, dude? He says, because of that, they'll finish first while the Rams will finish third in the division. Charlie, you should not be on social media when you're intoxicated and high. That's a bad job by you, Charlie. I'm not impressed with the Seattle Seahawks. That was a giveaway situation. You understand most games are lost, not won. That is the definition of a game being lost by the New England Patriots and Drake May, who clearly is lacking the clutch gene based on how he handled the final part of that game where he literally defecated on NBC. There'll be an FCC violation for the people over there at NBC. My God. King Rory writes and says, at first I thought I was going to miss Romeo Doubs, but after the performance there, I'm glad we, meaning the Packers, King Rory's in Wisconsin, did not re-sign his sorry ass. I think we'll be just fine, if not better, without him. Yeah, I would not be too upset that Romeo Doubs is not on your football team. I would not be too offended by that. I would think that that is okay. That is an okay situation, and we'll just leave that right there. My goodness. Boy, was he terrible. And either wasn't getting open, or they decided, they being the team from New England, to not throw him the ball, not target him, the whole thing. It was brutal. Absolutely brutal. All right, let's take some calls here. It is a call-in show. We have some more comments as well. And let's see here. Eeny, meeny, miny, moe. Well, he is cashing a golden ticket. So let's go to him right now. And we say hello to Hollering James in Minneapolis, Minnesota. Not wasting any time. Wasting no time.
2: Coop almost tried to cheat me out of my golden ticket. Now everyone's trying to cheat me. I had a chiropractor who cheated me, who sided in with American Family and Allstate because he thought he was going to get more money because he claimed $25,000 and didn't even have
0: James,
2: a license.
0: James, are you playing the victim card from the bottom of the deck? I feel like you're playing the victim card. Why are you doing that? Don't play. Nobody wants to hear that. Come on, knock that off. All right. Shame on you.
2: All right, I'll knock it off.
0: Right. So you're using this is the most important thing. You're the first call of the show. I feel like you're going to sabotage the show, that we're not going to have a good show.
2: Nothing. I hate being cheated.
0: All right. Well, we're talking about the big NFL game on Wednesday night. Did you watch the game?
2: Did I watch the game? Of course I watched the game. And in Seattle, I'm surprised they didn't cheat.
0: Well, how do we know they didn't cheat?
2: Well, they cheated last year.
0: Well, that's right. The 2-point conversion. Mike Tirico pointed that out on the broadcast. I was happy that Mike.
2: Exactly.
0: He implied they cheated. What? What?
2: I think Michigan cheated too. I think Michigan cheated Michigan State.
0: Well, that was they didn't cheat
2: it
0: Michigan State. They cheated. It was Western Michigan.
2: No,
0: it was. It was Western Michigan, James, not Michigan State. But yeah, the Big Ten replay officials did a hell of a job there to help out the Wolverines. They did. So, James, I think you could have done as well, James, as Romeo Doubs. I believe that you would have done as well as Romeo Doubs. And when after the game, did you see what Romeo Doubs had to say? No, you did not. The man with the funny hat, wide receiver Romeo Doubs, who had a big drop in the fourth quarter and did not have a catch. But with the score tied at 10 in the fourth quarter, Doubs right there. As May dropped back the pass, and he dropped the pass from May, and it would have given the Patriots a key first down, and he screwed that up. And then afterwards, when asked about his performance, Romeo Doubs, did he A, say, I wasn't that bad, B, no comment, or C, I wasn't locked in? Well, the answer would be C. He said, quote, I wasn't locked in enough. He said, that's all, video speaks for itself, and like I said, I'll be better. Why can't every player, James, say before the game, I'll be better before the game? That way they don't have to say it after the game. How about that? Just if I was the coach of an NFL team, I'd get every team huddled up. I said, all right, boys, we're going to be better today. Say it with me now. We are going to be better today. And then you don't have to say it after the game. How about that, James?
2: Because if Coop thought I'd be better, he let me out when I had my golden ticket, and he wouldn't beat me.
0: Coop wasn't here. He doesn't know you have a golden ticket. He wasn't here yesterday. So how would he know you have a golden ticket? He didn't listen to the show.
2: And I excuse him for that. But Coop, you better wise up. I'm telling you, there'll be fines and suspensions.
1: You're an idiot.
0: All right. Are you afraid, Coop?
2: So bad. You know how
0: right. All right. We love you, James. All right. Hang up. You're on way too much. Get out of here. I'm sure you'll call right back. So that's usually what happens. Ferg Dog writes in from that winter wonderland in Fullerton. He's getting his snow plow ready for the big winter storm coming there. Anyway, says, big fan of Alex the Vegan. Can get an anime segment, please? Can we get an anime segment? I've got a bunch of questions. I don't think he's into that either anymore. Have you moved on from anime, Alex the Vegan? I don't know if he has or not, but
3: he's gone.
0: Oh, he's gone. Oh, look, Lorraine is there. Look at that. Lorraine is in the chair now. Unbelievable.
3: I don't know how I'm going to get to work ever again because I can't drive my car.
0: So Lorena had a tragic accident on the way to work. There were police and firemen involved. It was
3: I was driving with my window down and a giant cockroach flew inside.
0: Yeah. Either what I said or what she said. But yeah. So where were you when this happened?
3: I was driving to work.
0: Were you on the highway? Or were you on
3: I was on a side street.
0: So you were on a side street. Were you near the studio?
3: I was about 10 minutes away.
0: So you're about 10 minutes away
3: from
0: work.
3: Yeah, I get
0: work.
3: On the freeway over in Studio City, and I'm driving down the road, I'm singing Britney Spears on Pandora, and then all of a sudden, the biggest cockroach I've seen in my life.
0: Have you seen a lot of cockroaches?
3: Right past my face and lands on my dashboard.
0: Yeah.
3: And then I'm like, oh my God. Oh my God, and then he flies back across my face over to the door, and I think he's about to climb out, and I'm like, roll down your window quickly, even farther, because it was only like halfway down, you know, like I had it half.
0: Yeah, I understand.
3: It was just cocked. It wasn't ready to shoot.
0: Yeah, sure.
3: So then I pulled over. I was like, I can't get on the freeway, because if he crawls out, I'm gonna crash. There's no way I won't.
0: It's very traumatic to have a cockroach in your car, and so you...
3: And I'm a girl. I keep lots of things in my car.
0: All right. Send that out, Coop. Lorena is a girl. Make sure to put that out on X, Coop. We need to have that verified.
3: I hate cockroaches. I cannot drive that car now.
0: All right. What are you going to do with it?
3: Burn it.
0: You're going to burn it. Okay.
3: That's the only option.
0: So you were late to work because of a cockroach.
3: Yes.
0: Yes. Okay. I got you. I understand. Everything okay? You want to take the night off?
3: I'm not okay.
0: You're not okay. Yeah. Talk it out there. Where did the cockroach hurt you? Point to where did the cockroach hurt
3: you? When I felt him flutter across my body.
0: Yeah. Yeah. I understand. Okay. Can I ask a question?
3: Yeah.
0: It's about 1,000 degrees in L.A. right now. Massive heat waves. Hotter in L.A. than Miami. Why do you have your windows down?
3: Because it was, like good breeze.
0: Does your car not have air conditioning?
3: It does, but I like a nice breeze.
0: It has air conditioning. But wouldn't you want to use the air conditioning? No, there's not a nice
3: breeze. I'm only going to use my air conditioning from now on. I'm never honestly, Ben, I'm not even going outside anymore. Walking into the studio when I'm, coming in right now.
0: Yeah.
3: I don't even know what it was. I think it was a massive dragonfly, flew into my face, and I had another panic attack and started crying again.
0: I understand. Okay.
3: I have PTSD.
0: I understand. I got it. You ever been to Hawaii? They have bigger cockroaches in Hawaii. They fly around. They're really massive. Australia. I bet Australia's got the biggest cockroaches. Go down to Australia. Everything's bigger in Australia. All right. Take it easy, Lorraine. Everything will be okay. Get you a therapy miniature horse. Everything will be right. Mark the Walker writes in from Rochester. He says, that's New York, Rochester. A monologue, Maller. Let's not forget that Jerry Lee Lewis married his 13-year-old cousin. That makes me slightly less uncomfortable than Drake and Romeo's performance, but not to be outdone. Drew Locke entered the fray. Go Bills. Now, the Bills monster who changed his name on X to something else, he writes in, never forget the Monday after the first NFL Sunday of the year is the best Ben Maller show of the year. So that stays away. Gunner from the Walmart in northern Minnesota writes in, says, great opening monologue. Both these teams, the Seahawks and Patriots, are terrible. Cannot wait for my Panthers to go 13-4 this season and a Super Bowl. All right, so everyone's sauced up here. We've determined everyone is sauced up. Trucker Joe checks in. He says he's doing it live out there in Vegas with the wifey. All right, we'll enjoy Lost Wages, Nevada. It's a nice place to hang out. They got big air conditioners. 00 Mexican is up late with us. He says 9.6 on the Maller monologue. Are you sure Romeo Dobbs isn't the guy who got arrested for impersonating an NFL player? Yeah. Nostradamus has been playing around with Gronk, and he's done me and Looney cheering for the Seahawks. I really don't need to see that. That is, you got way too much time on your hands, Nostradamus. Go out and have lunch with Sasquatch or something. What's wrong with you? Doug writes in from South Korea. He says, how long until A.J. Brown starts pouting like a spoiled toddler because he doesn't like his quarterback's play? Yeah. Curmudgeon Wayne writes in from Duluth. He says, didn't take long, and you ditched the rundown. I knew it wouldn't last long. He says, lay off the sauce, he points out. Yes, lay off the sauce. Clearly, got to lay off the sauce there. Wayne, if you subscribe to Maller Plus, you would get that rundown. Everyone that has Maller Plus had information on what we were talking about. You chose not to pay for Maller Plus because you're a tightwad, and that's on you. That is on you. That's a bad job by you. All right. It is the Ben Maller Show as we are working our way through the overnight here. Time for the Who Am I game, and this is where we pretend to be somebody else. Thus, we call it the Who Am I game. And here it is, in honor of Drek May and his performance there, giving the win to Seattle. Tremendous, tremendous gift. I mean, really kind to give the first game of the year away. Most people would not want to do that, and he did. I am the last quarterback before Drek May to throw a pick down by three with less than a minute left inside of the 20-yard line. which is exactly what Drake May did here. I'm the last quarterback prior to Drake May to throw an interception down by three with less than a minute left inside of the opponent's 20-yard line. Who am I? That is the question. The answer. We'll get to it, and we will do it next.
4: Maller Militia. You already know this.
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11: Joe Sakic. Joe, thank you for joining us. How are you doing this morning?
12: I'm doing great. How about you guys?
13: Doing great. Have you ever had more of a no-brainer situation than what you just went through with Cale Makar and getting this deal done?
12: Well, yeah. When we had Nathan came up a few years ago.
13: Okay. So it's, equal. So, yeah.
12: I mean, and those are the type of guys that basically write their own ticket because they deserve it. And we are just really excited that Cale. I mean, we both sides we're never wavered off 8 years. We wanted the commitment. He wanted the commitment, and so having that definitely helped the process.
11: Was there a negotiation, or was it just kind of like say the number and then I'll sign the paper?
12: No, I mean, yeah, there's a negotiation, but when you have two sides that want to get something done and are on the same page, it's going to get done. I mean, we've probably started mid July, really focusing on it, and you see the numbers come in, and once the other contracts came in, we knew where it was heading, and I just think the two sides wanted to get it done and wanted the 8 years, and for us, it's a huge number, but it's a number that we're excited to. Cale, he's worth every penny, and we have him for the next 9 years. He'll finish his career in Colorado, which was always the goal, and it's an exciting day for our organization and obviously the fans and the city. We got to watch one of the best defensemen ever play the game. You can really say that right now, and so we're lucky to have him here for the next 9 years. It's going to be a thrill to watch him wear the Avalanche uniform.
13: Hey, I was going to ask you real quick, since we have you here, about last weekend and in the Avs alumni game. How much fun was that whole weekend, and how much fun was it finally getting back with your former line mates and everything else?
12: We had a great time. I mean, we're all probably a little nervous that you don't want to turn and fall down, which probably almost happened. It happened a few times to me where I'd be like, whoop, can't do what I thought I could do. but it was great. It's always great to get back with the guys, and just us being on the ice again, we had a blast, and all of us are the same. We're like, woof. It was a tough night, tough next morning for sure on the body, but it was a blast. I mean, just getting the guys together in the dressing room, you reminisce. It's like your kids again. Like, you don't have to even see each other for 20 years, and the minute you get back together, it's almost like you were just back to being teammates 20 years prior, trying to win a Stanley Cup, and hey, we were at the having a great time on the ice. So it's awesome weekend.
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0: The Ben Maller Show on Fox Sports Radio as we roll on and on and on and on to the overnight hours. As the Seattle Seahawks get the first game in the bag there. Thanks to a lot of help from the 12th man, Drake May, get him that number 12 jersey as Patriots quarterback doing everything he can to make sure Seattle gets that win, and they did. Check is in the mail, Drake. Get one of those Kawhi Leonard under the table checks. Way to go. Way to go. Reminder, the Fifth Hour podcast returns tomorrow. This is our Thursday show, and we are efforting a pretty interesting name. Pretty interesting name for the Fifth Hour. I don't want to give it any away. We'll tell you more. We lock everything up there, but that'll be coming up on the Friday edition. We'll have new episodes all weekend long of the Fifth Hour podcast. Back to it. All right, back to it we go, and excited to have you hanging out with us, and time to pay off the Who Am I game in honor of Drek May, who really left the Drek out on the field there in the fourth quarter. Final three Patriots drives. Interception, interception, interception. Oh, you're so mean, Maller. I know. I should give him a massage.
1: I like that nickname, by the way.
0: You like that? You think that'll stick there? Drake, you know, not Drake May, it's Drek May.
1: I hope it does. I like it.
0: Okay, let's go with that. Drek May. All right, so here it is. That's Koopa Loop, of course. I am the last NFL quarterback prior to Drek May to throw a pick down by three with less than a minute left inside of the opponent's 20-yard line. Who am I? Keep in mind, this does not happen very often. You got to be a special kind of naughty to do that. You understand what I'm saying here? Yeah, it's not a typical occurrence. Let's see, what do we have here? Charlie is going with Drew Horseface Lock. I don't know that he's got a horse face, Charlie. That's not very nice. I don't know that you should say that. What else do we have? Sam Darnold, guessed by Femi, the top Uber Eats driver in Minnesota, the Twin Cities. Alf, the alien opiner, says La Cucaracha is the answer.
2: Oh, please don't talk about it.
0: Doc Dan says John Hadle. It's a good-looking man there, Doc Dan. That's he's got the cul-de-sac going on. What else do we have? Late-night drug tester from Parts Unknown says you are golfer Brooke Henderson, who is 31 today. I have no idea who that is, but happy birthday. What else do we have? Let's see here. Russell Wilson on Seattle in the Super Bowl from Freddie. Dat dude is dating himself. He says Father Guido Sarducci, the old Saturday Night Live guy. What else do we have? Malaprop guy says Colin Kaepernick throwing one of his many interceptions. Nature Boy says it's Lorena's Roach. That is the answer. Too soon. Double O Mexican in San Diego going with Mark Bulger. Yebit, yebit, yebit, yebit, yebit, yebit, yebit, the yebit rabbit. Yebit, yebit, yebit, yebit, yebit, yebit. All right. Lorena, do you have an answer, Lorena?
2: Raid cockroach spray.
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6: Joe Sakic. Joe, thank you for joining us. How are you doing this morning?
7: I'm doing great. How about you guys?
8: Doing great. Have you ever had more of a no-brainer situation than what you just went through with Cale Makar and getting this deal done?
7: Well, yeah. When we had Nathan came up a few years ago.
8: Okay. So equal, yeah.
7: So, I mean, and those are the type of guys that basically write their own ticket because they deserve it. And, we're just really excited that Cale, I mean, we, both sides, we're never wavered off 8 years. We wanted the commitment. He wanted the commitment. And so having that definitely helped the process.
6: Was there a negotiation, or was it just kind of like, say the number and then I'll sign the paper?
7: No, I mean, yeah, there's a negotiation, but when you have two sides that want to get something done and are on the same page, it's going to get done. I mean, we've probably started mid-July, really focusing on it, and you see the numbers come in, and once the other contracts came in, we knew where it was heading, and I just think the two sides wanted to get it done, and wanted the 8 years, and for us, it's a huge number, but it's a number that we're excited to be paying. Cale, he's worth every penny, and we have him for the next 9 years. He'll finish his career in Colorado, which was always the goal, and it's an exciting day for our organization and obviously the fans and the city. We got to watch one of the best defensemen ever play the game. You can really say that right now. And so we're lucky to have him here for the next 9 years. It's going to be a thrill to watch him wear the Avalanche uniform.
8: Hey, I was going to ask you real quick, since we have you here, about last weekend and in the Avs alumni game. How much fun was that whole weekend, and how much fun was it finally getting back with your former line mates and everything else?
7: We had a great time. I mean, we're all probably a little nervous that we, you don't want to turn and fall down, which probably almost happened. It happened a few times to me where I'd be like, whoop, can't do what I thought I could do. but yeah, it was great. It's always great to get back with the guys and just us being on the ice again, we had a blast, and all of us at the same, we're like, woof, it was a tough night, tough next morning for sure on the body, but it was a blast. I mean, just getting the guys together in the dressing room, you reminisce, it's like your kids again. Like, you don't have to even see each other for 20 years, and the minute you get back together, it's almost like you were just back to being teammates 20 years prior, trying to win a Stanley Cup, and here we were at the, having a great time on the ice, so it's awesome weekend.
5: Wake up with Brett Kane at 6 a.m. Then it's Mosher, Lombardi, and Kane at 7. 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
9: 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Well, CSU, they've always had quarterback issues. Not anymore. Oregon, ranked number 2 in the country. They look like crap. It's impossible to judge anymore.
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12: The Super Bowl reigning champion Seahawks kicked off the new season of the NFL with a 13-10 comeback win over the Patriots that ended with Seattle recording their third interception of the game. Seahawks also played most of the game without their starter Sam Darnold, who suffered a hip injury during the opening drive of the game. But after the game, head coach Mike McDonald said that Darnold's CT scan came back clean and the doctors ruled out a fracture, but he is set to undergo an MRI on Thursday. In baseball, the Phillies defeated the Astros 11-7 7, and Kyle Schwarber hit a grand slam for his major league leading 44th home run. Padres outscored the Nationals 9-2, and the Diamondbacks lost to the Royals 5-2. Arizona is now a half game out of the final wildcard spot in the National League behind San Diego. The Orioles topped the Guardians 9-5, and the A's blanked the Blue Jays 2-0. Toronto is one game back of Cleveland for the final wildcard spot in the American League. I'm Monty Bolaños.
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0: Liar, liar, pants on fire. Welcome in the beginning of another hour of the Ben Maller Show. We are in the air everywhere, making life interesting as we feel the power of the transmitters of FSR coast to coast, border to border, and beyond on the vast and rhythmically powerful microphones of the mighty Fox Sports Radio emanating live from the down. Touchdown in the back of the end zone. 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As we spill the beans, and I got this memo from Dick in Dayton and Kathy in Madison, and they reached out and they said, hey, I need to hear about the king. 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Oh, that's DraftKings. 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The crown is yours. So our lead this hour, we'll get back to the lid lifter on the NFL season as the Seattle football team getting help from the 12th man as Drek May, three interceptions in a row to close the game. Interception, interception, interception, turn out the lights, the party's over. That's it. So the Seahawks, yet again, not all that great, but they end up getting the win as they get some help there from the 12th man, Drek May, getting her done. I was going to point this out last hour. I did not point it out last hour. That's a bad job by me. But did you know the Drek effect? The Drek effect. So the Seattle Seahawks, in these last two matchups against the Patriots, the Seahawks have now scored more points off Drek May turnovers in two games. They scored 27 total points in the Super Bowl and this game off Drek May turnovers than the Patriots have scored in total. Patriots have 23 points in those two games combined, and the Seattle football team, thanks to the generosity of Mayday, Mayday, Mayday, 27 points. The Seattle offense, without Drek May interceptions, without the Drek, they ended up getting a grand total of 3 points. But I got to hear all this propaganda about, oh, the Seahawks defense was so good. Okay. Well, if you throw the ball to the other team, just hush down, okay? But our lead, we're going to go to Vegas because this. I saw this story and I thought, oh, my God, this is so good. This is so good. And it does not necessarily directly involve Brock Bowers, basically. It's about him, but it's not about him. So let me explain. So Brock Bowers is the only player worth watching on the Raiders. All the other players blow, and the ones that don't blow suck. So the Raiders star tight end, Brock Bowers, underwent a meniscus trim. Trim, trim, trim, trim, trim, trim, trim. That happened on Tuesday in Dallas. Suffered the injury during training camp. Bowers expected to be out a couple of weeks. He'll miss the opener of the season here against the Miami Dolphins. So you may have heard about that, perhaps not. The bigger story, though, to me, is how the Raiders handled the news in one of the all-time F-ups you could possibly have as a head coach, Clint Kubiak, who already looks like he's in over his head. That didn't take very long. Another terrible hire by Tom Brady. Where have we seen that before? I'm not impressed so far with Clint Kubiak. So Clint Kubiak said on Wednesday, quote, we're expecting to have all of our guys ready for Sunday. He was asked about Max Crosby and Brock Bowers. He said, we're expecting to have all of our guys ready for Sunday. Now, Bowers had undergone surgery the day before. The day before, Clint Kubiak said, we expect to have all of our guys ready for Sunday. Obviously raising questions about the credibility and the integrity of Clint Kubiak as a man and why he suggested that Bowers would be available when he obviously had no chance of playing in the game against the Miami football team. So that is a good jumping off point. Let us discuss the question. Give me your reaction to Raiders coach Clint Kubiak speaking with a forked tongue on tight end Brent Bowers there, Brock Bowers. Who's Brent? I don't know who Brent is. Brock Bowers and his injury. So I've got hula hoops, pistachio cream, and homecoming dance. And we will combine all of these things together, and we are going to play rock, paper, scissors. That's what we're going to play. But we always start out, even in dark days when you're attacked by a cockroach, we always start out with number one.
1: Number one.
0: One, one, one, one, one, one, one, one, one.
1: Number one.
0: All right, so Brock Bowers. All right, stop. Brock Bowers did not walk into Lowry's and say, hey, can you use that knife at the carving station and trim the meniscus like it's a nice piece of roast beef? Could you? No, he didn't do that. You don't just randomly walk in and have a meniscus operation unless you're in a car accident. You don't just end up flying into Dallas getting an operation like it's a wrong turn trying to find a Starbucks. It's just so good. And yet, Clint Kubiak served the media a Vegas buffet of baloney. Baloney. There he was, the Raider coach. That's a temp job, being coach of the Raiders. Kubiak jumping through hula hoops with the injury report, ensuring the truth never made it through, right? That truth hula hoop never happened, never happened. There were roughly 10 clean ways that Clint Kubiak, the coach of the Raiders, could have answered the questions about his star players, and instead he chose Pinocchio, capital P, Pinocchio, for a self-proclaimed member of the God Squad. And we hear a lot about that from Clint Kubiak. Good for him. He's part of the God Squad. He clearly skipped the chapter that said, thou shall not lie. He must have missed that one. And this was not gamesmanship. This was a slow drive down not Las Vegas Boulevard. It's a little cutoff street there. Lie Boulevard. Lie. It's right next to Tropicana. Lie Boulevard. Just say, here's how you know it. I'm not discussing injuries. The injury report will be out later. Why make yourself look ridiculous? Does he not know? Like, people keep track of this stuff and they take notes and whatnot. And keep in mind, 20 years ago, this would have just been cute and you would have been like, okay, that's funny, you know, and all that. But we live in the age where the NFL is a conduit to the sports book. They're in business with the bookies. The NFL is a business partner with the gamblers. And I'm a gambler, so that's just the way it is. And in 2026, hiding gambling data, it's not just some kind of coaching trick anymore when it comes to injuries. It is a full-blown integrity issue. And it's a finable offense for Kubiak. It's not the first time he's done this. He hasn't even coached a real game with the Raiders yet. And the Ashton Gentry thing where they had a prayer circle around him because of a high ankle sprain. And now you've got Brock Bowers, the tight end of the Raiders, who the day before is in Dallas having his meniscus trimmed like a piece of beef at Lowry's. And the day after, Clint Kubiak's like, well, we got all our guys. We think we'll have all our guys. Dum-da-dum-dum-dum. Now, speaking of dum-da-dum-dum-dum, we go to the courthouse, and an old friend is back, Antonio Brown. You see this? Yeah. So, Antonio Brown in a whole lot of trouble, and he's in a little less trouble now. The alleged victim of the former NFL player, Mr. Big Chest there, Antonio Brown, who is facing attempted murder charges, Antonio Brown. attempted murder charges. Now that the person who was the alleged victim says he no longer wants to participate in the prosecution there in South Florida, with his attorney calling it a, quote, deeply personal decision to forgive Antonio Brown over what happened. That was back in May of 2025 in Miami. It was a wild and wacky weekend there for Antonio Brown. Now, Brown's attorney, what do you think he's saying? So Brown's attorney hopes that prosecutors, of course, will drop the case. That's it. Just drop the case. Though he does not expect an immediate dismissal for Antonio Brown. Brown is 38 now. He has claimed through his attorneys that he's innocent. He is seeking dismissal under Florida's Stand Your Ground law. If convicted, Antonio Brown facing up to 30 years in prison. Now, the number that you have to worry about, it's not the 30 years because it's always up to. It's got some wiggle room. It's the 20-year mandatory minimum that one has to worry about. That's the guarantee. If you get convicted, you're going to jail for 20 years. Antonio Brown won't be out. They haven't got a trial yet, but he wouldn't be out till he's almost, do the math on that, almost 60. Yeah, so there you go. Question. We know the alleged victim in the former Steelers star Antonio Brown's second-degree murder, or attempted murder case is okay. Listen, I've decided to not participate in the case. We know that's going on. So the alleged victim of this Antonio Brown second-degree attempted murder case deciding not to participate. Why the change of heart? Now, let me preface this with a qualifier. We don't know whether a nickel changed hands or not. However, you're allowed to notice the sudden outbreak of compassion is awfully convenient for Antonio Brown. It does make you wonder what's going on behind the curtain. And I've known, and we all know, it's one of the things about being human. We all have a price. Everyone has a price. And apparently, forgiveness now comes with a suggested retail price, retail value. Somewhere, I imagine, at least in my head, that cartoon bubble in my head, there's a let's make a deal money booth with imaginary $100 bills swirling around while everyone insists there's nothing interesting to see here. So Brown, he ends up going and spending 6 months eating Dubai chocolates with extra pistachio cream. Remember when he was on the lam in Dubai and then he came back and now he's facing 20 years minimum if convicted. That's the minimum, 20 years in prison. And suddenly he discovers the joys of charitable living and giving. It's amazing what a couple of decades in the hoosegow can do for your portfolio of generosity. So we'd love to see the itemized receipt for this great spiritual awakening by Antonio Brown. Now, the problem is the alleged victim can forgive Antonio Brown all he wants. He doesn't have the power, though, to pardon him. It just makes things more difficult for the prosecution. Prosecutors don't have to kind of pack up everything and leave the courthouse and say that's it, because all of this has been documented on cell phone cameras, and there's a lot of different angles of it, a lot of different angles of what happened that night in Miami. So forgiveness might close the victim's playbook, but it does not close the state's case, and the state does not, from what we understand, accept coupons. Antonio Brown, you know, he's buddies with the president. Maybe the president makes a phone call on behalf of Antonio Brown and says, hey, help my guy out a little bit. All right, final point. To the boob tube we go, and that is where Mike Tomlin was over there on NBC, and he mispronounced Jackson Smith and Jigba, which upset a few people. God forbid you don't speak the king's language, but I thought Tomlin was fine. I enjoy his work. Much better than some of those other stooges he's around. Anyway, Mike Tomlin not ruling out a return to NFL coaching. Video at 11. This after leaving the Steelers and going over to television there at NBC. Asked directly this week whether he might coach again, Tomlin answered, quote, "It's certainly not a 32-team league for me," he said, "but I've also learned to never say never." Tomlin said he still loves to coach, including the profession's challenges, developing young players, and the weekly 7-day competitive cycle, blah, blah, blah, blah, blah, blah, blah. At the same time, though, Tomlin did say that he has enjoyed the 6 months away from coaching, and he said the lifestyle on the other side that he previously did not know. So the question, how do you decode Mike Tomlin's comments here on his NFL future? So Mike Tomlin, the way I see it on this side of the microphone, Mike Tomlin is on a coaching sabbatical with NBC paying for the books. They're paying for the textbooks here. It's been whispered in hushed tones that Tomlin is following the Sean Payton mantra. Remember Sean Payton, after a long run in the Bayou, he left the Saints and then went to Fox for a little bit, and then now he's with the Denver Broncos. So I look at what Tomlin did. It's like a dog whistle. He's sitting there, like now on TV, he's the prettiest girl at the homecoming dance, Mike Tomlin, all dolled up there, got all the makeup on and all that. And there's a bunch of nervous owners, these aristocrats, watching from luxury suites, window shopping, every time he's on NBC and every big game on Sunday night. And Tomlin's just sitting there on the desk, and he's got this Svengali effect going. He's not on the sidelines. You put on that TV makeup. You put on the IFB, and you get the little microphone thingamajig there. And suddenly everyone is hypnotized and mesmerized. They forget all the bad stuff and all the teams that underachieved in the playoffs for Tomlin for so many years.

0: horrific. The fact that he's, I believe, still on CBS, and you know, Dungy was just as bad. They finally got rid of Dungy over there at NBC, but my God. Anyway, listen, Tomlin isn't looking for just any job. Right? Teams are going to be auditioning for Mike Tomlin. For Mike Tomlin, because he has earned the right, considering his resume, to handpick the groceries and the kitchen he wants to work in, and he can handpick the restaurant manager, all of that stuff. All of that stuff. It is the Ben Maller Show. As we are rolling on here, and still talk about that game on Wednesday night as Seattle gets some help. They certainly needed it. They weren't very good, but they got some help. Sloppy performance, poorly coached team, Seattle. But they get the win thanks to Drake May's generosity, as we're calling him now, Drake May. Because that, as we wax lyrical, that was Drek. Absolute Drekky McDrek Drek. Oh, my God, was that Drek. So bad. So bad. Anyway, we'll take your calls. 877-99 on Fox is the number. 877-996-6369. Also on X, at Ben Maller. That's at Ben Maller. If you'd like to be part of the live program, also on the phones, of course, as we said, 877-99 on Fox. Later this hour, Benny versus the Penny. Benny versus the Penny will be on hand, and a special message from the friend of the boss. A special message from the friend of the boss. What is that all about? Well, we'll explain. It's interesting. We'll get to that. And we will do it next. However, it is a block party, the A block. And what hour is it? Let's find out. Here we go.
1: Number two.
0: Well, it is hour number two, and the wait is over. 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
3: Joe Sakic. Joe, thank you for joining us. How are you doing this morning?
4: I'm doing great. How about you guys?
5: Doing great. Have you ever had more of a no-brainer situation than what you just went through with Cale Makar and getting this deal done?
4: Well, yeah. When we had Nathan came up a few years ago.
5: Okay. So equal, yeah.
4: I mean, and those are the type of guys that basically write their own ticket because they deserve it. And we are just really excited that Cale. I mean, we both sides never wavered off 8 years. We wanted the commitment. He wanted the commitment, and so having that definitely helped the process.
3: Was there a negotiation, or was it just kind of like say the number and then I'll sign the paper?
4: No, I mean, yeah, there's a negotiation, but when you have two sides that want to get something done and are on the same page, it's going to get done. I mean, we've probably started mid-July, really focusing on it, and you see the numbers come in, and once the other contracts came in, we knew where it was heading, and I just think the two sides wanted to get it done, and one of the 8 years, and for us, it's a huge number, but it's a number that we're excited to. Cale, he's worth every penny, and we have him for the next 9 years. He'll finish his career in Colorado, which was always the goal, and it's an exciting day for our organization and obviously the fans and the city. We got to watch one of the best defensemen ever play the game. You can really say that right now, and so we're lucky to have him here for the next 9 years. It's going to be a thrill to watch him wear the Avalanche uniform.
5: Hey, I was going to ask you real quick, since we have you here, about last weekend and in the Avs alumni game. How much fun was that whole weekend, and how much fun was it finally getting back with your former line mates and everything else?
4: You know what? We had a great time. I mean, we're all probably a little nervous that you don't want to turn and fall down, which probably almost happened. It happened a few times to me where I'd be like, whoop, can't do what I thought I could do. But yeah, it was great. It's always great to get back with the guys, and just us being on the ice we had a blast, and all of us are the same. We're like, woof! It was a tough night, tough next morning for sure on the body. But it was a blast. I mean, just getting the guys together in the dressing room, you reminisce. It's like your kids again. Like, you don't have to even see each other for 20 years, and the minute you get back together, it's almost like you were just back to being teammates 20 years prior. Trying to win a Stanley Cup, and here we were at the having a great time on the ice. So it's awesome weekend.
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0: 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A reminder coming up in a wee bit, we are going to have an amazing piece of audio gold. That'll be next hour. Next hour, it is going to be Ask Ben. Your questions and our answers. You can start sending those questions in. Hashtag Ask Ben. That'll be coming up next hour for your dancing and dining pleasure, so please make a note of that. However, you can just interact with us right now on the live radio program, and that's at Ben Maller. You can call in at 877-99 on Fox. That's 877-996-6369 if you'd like to be part of the program that way. Say hello to Lorena. She's had a traumatic near-death experience, but she survived.
1: I need a pillow.
0: She's here. Many lesser women would have not shown up to work, but Lorena toughing it out here as attacked viciously. She was assaulted by a cockroach, and she's made it here. She can cheer her up at FSR Tech Queen. That's FSR Tech Queen. If you have any advice on how to avoid the cockroach, you can certainly let her know. She'd like to help her out a little bit there. In Coopaloop at A Bronco Fan. That's A Bronco Fan. Your comments can and will be used against you in the court of the Maller Militia. So please, please act accordingly. Understand? All right. You better understand that. If you don't understand, then that's a bad job by you. That's a bad job by you. Let's go to the many witty people that are listening to the show. Alf, the alien opiner, says, Maller, can you stop harping on the Patriots' choke job and shift your focus to the Red Sox and how they spit the bit, against Coop's Angels? The Baltimore Freeloader account says, I'm glad the New York media got a taste of what's to come with Coach John Harbaugh. These New York losers will find out the hard way about asking stupid injury questions. Not everyone's Kubiak. I understand they're not used to winning in New York, and the city never sleeps unless there's tennis. Yeah, unless there's everyone's sleeping. Yeah. I did enjoy the people complaining, I call them the night sleeper people, that they're not like us, they sleep at night, and they were so upset, it was so good. I couldn't read enough of those angry comments. I love tennis, I can't believe you used to play tennis till 3:30 in the morning, what's wrong with you? What is wrong with you? Scrooge writes in, says, I'm protesting the Who Am I game from last hour. Anyone who said cockroach got the answer correct. Kyler Murray is the size of a cockroach and plays dead whenever he steps onto a football field. Well, okay, fair enough. Analog Al, your complaint, Scrooge, duly noted. Analog Al writes in, says, the Super Bowl Pittsburgh won against Seattle, I believe, was rigged for that jerk Bill Cowher to get a ring because he was retiring. Yeah, that was atrocious. That was in Detroit, I believe, right? The Seattle-Detroit Super Bowl, and Ben Roethlisberger was Roethlisberger. It was terrible, right? That was a horrible performance by him, if I remember correctly. Long, long ago. Chip in the Q's writes in, and he had one of the first Maller meetings. It's me and Chip and Dale, and there was a professor from Syracuse, and my brother was there. We all got together there at a restaurant in Syracuse. Chip in the Q's writes in, says, A-plus on the Maller monologue. I wonder if some crazy Pittsburgh fan, maybe someone named Pete perhaps, got a hold of the victim in the Antonio Brown case and told him it would be wise to forgive AB or face the wrath of Steeler Nation. Yeah, but Chip, do you think the Steeler fans are really that tight with Antonio Brown anymore? I feel like they had a fair falling out, pretty large falling out. Analog Al also says, listen to on Westwood One tonight, Kevin Harlan and Kurt Warner, another year of greatness. And Kevin Harlan! I met him at the Super Bowl a couple years back, the great Kevin Harlan. I was flattered. He is a a listener to the show. He flies back after those Monday night games and Thursday or whatever. I guess it's normally Monday night, and he did this game on Wednesday, and he'll fly in, lives in the Kansas City area, and we're on the radio there, and he'll listen on his ride home. So he's a fan. I thought he was blowing smoke up my tuchus, but he knew stuff about the show. I was flattered. Good for my ego. I appreciated that. All right, let's go. Let's take some calls here. It is a call-in show, as we'll take your calls at 877-99 on Fox. That's 877-996-6369. Got off to a riveting start with our guy, Hollering James, last hour. Let's go to Spencer, who's in the Valley of the Sun, and he is up next. He's been hanging on for a while. He's got some Seahawk propaganda. Hello, Spencer. Welcome, Spencer. What's going on with you?
1: Hey, my friend. I really appreciate it. I've listened to you for a long time. You're one of the most entertaining people out there. The cynicism is as deep as it could possibly get, and you get most everything right, but I kind of feel like maybe you haven't played football ever in your life. Could you answer that question? Have you played football?
0: All right, so just for the record, you have decided to start with, that's called the Dabo. We call that the Dabo. That's what Dabo Sweeney did at Clemson when somebody called him out on his bullcrap. He immediately said, did you play football? That's what you're starting with.
1: I'm not.
0: That's what you're starting with. That's your opening line. That's what you're beginning with.
1: Talking to it. That's fair, isn't it? I just need to know who it is that is so brilliant.
0: I have talked about the NFL for longer than you've probably been alive. So I think it's probably okay. I think we're probably okay. But if you want to check the resume, feel free to check the resume.
1: I don't know. Tell me.
0: Well, didn't I play for the Winnipeg Blue Bombers, Coop? Remember when I played for the Winnipeg Blue Bombers back in the day? Do you remember that?
2: Oh, yeah.
0: A couple years there.
2: It was a good time.
0: Yeah. There used to be a team called the Edmonton Eskimos. I might not have played with them, or maybe I did. I don't know. No idea. Mm. What's your point? Go to your point. What's your point?
1: Let me summarize. My point is that the reason that the Seahawks defense is so good is because they baited him all night. And they capitalized when he thought he was going to be a superstar. What football is, and if you're a good safety and understood the game, then you would understand what I'm saying.
0: You think that was a good performance by the Seattle Seahawks?
1: Should we respond with the knowledge of being in the game and understanding how it works? So please answer the question, Coop or
0: We've moved on from that. Do you think that was a good performance by Seattle? All right, the witness is choosing not to answer the question, so we'll move on. The Seattle Seahawks had 10 penalties for 98 yards.
1: They went 2 of 11 on third down.
0: They went 2 of 11 on third down, and it wasn't baiting, dummy. Drake May threw, it wasn't just the interception. There were other passes that should have been intercepted. He was terrible the entire game. It wasn't because of any magic pixie dust the Seattle Seahawks put on Drake May. He was bad. I don't think he completed a ball more than a few yards past the line of scrimmage the entire game. It was just off.
1: I agree with you entirely on most everything, 99.9%. But what you're missing is this is a marathon, not a sprint, and this is how Seattle season started last year. They were not.
0: I don't remember Drew Locke playing most of the game last year. I'll have to go back and check my notes. I don't recall that happening.
1: Tribulations? If you played football, you would know that.
0: Okay. Well, I'm sure you played a lot of professional football. I'm sure you... that's a meathead guy. Well, I'm going to mark him down, Coop, on my notes here.
3: Good nickname, meathead guy.
0: I'm putting meathead guy Spencer.
2: Why didn't you tell him that you did play football? You did play football, though, didn't you?
0: But it doesn't matter. I mean, it's irrelevant. That guy is a agenda caller guy. And there's a certain number of people that call the show. There's insider guy. There's friend of the show guy. That guy, Spencer, is, he's like, hey, listen, you didn't play football. I have an agenda. You know, you're wrong because you didn't play, you know. I got to tell you, I've heard a lot of professional athletes on radio. Almost all of them are terrible. So, I mean, you can listen to those guys, and that's fine. But, I mean, there's maybe a handful that are good. Most of them, they don't know broadcasting. But you knock yourself out. All right, it is the Ben Maller Show. So this U.S. Open going on, people complaining and whining and all that stuff about the U.S. Open. So the Buffalo Bills heiress there, the next in the line of ownership there, I guess at some point if the Bills stay where they are, Jessica Pegula will end up owning the Bills, right? Because the family owns the team and all that stuff. Well, she's been playing in the U.S. Open, and she got a wonderful message from Josh Allen. Wonder why Josh Allen, who plays for her dad, sent a message out. But the tennis media, you know, they love when mainstream sports people cross over into their world, and they're very happy about that. And so Josh Allen, speaking with the media ahead of the season opener there for the Buffalo Bills, and he gave a shout-out to the owner's daughter. Yeah, how about that? Expressed his excitement about cheering for her. So the tennis media obsessed with that. So it's, oh, my God, that is so good. That is so good. We're going to have Benny versus the Penny for the Thursday night game in Melbourne, Australia. Got the Rams and the 49ers. Couple of NFC West rivals, thousands and thousands, 8,000 miles away, whatever it is, from the West Coast. And they'll be out there playing some football at 10:30 in the morning on Friday, which will be 8:30 in the East on Thursday, 5:30 in the West, as the NFL season continues with game number 2. Time now, though, for the Insta Trivia, as we continue to poke fun at Drek May, the Patriots quarterback who gave that game away for New England, handing Seattle a win despite very sloppy, poorly coached football by the Seattle football team. Patriots quarterback Drek May, the first quarterback to throw 3 interceptions in the fourth quarter of a season opener with his team tied in the lead or down by 1 score since at least 1991. So Drek May, the first quarterback to throw 3 interceptions in the fourth quarter of a season opener with his team tied in the lead or down by 1 score since at least 1991. The only other players to do that in any week going back to 2017, so pretty much the last decade, are Sam Darnold, of course, because he sucks, and blank. The only other players to do that in any week since 2017 are Sam Darnold and blank. That is the Insta Trivia. The answer, we'll get to it, and we will do it next.
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13: Joe Sakic. Joe, thank you for joining us. How are you doing this morning?
14: I'm doing great. How about you guys?
15: Doing great. Have you ever had more of a no-brainer situation than what you just went through with Cale Makar and getting this deal done?
14: Well, yeah. When we had Nathan came up a few years ago.
15: Okay. So equal, yeah.
14: I mean, and those are the type of guys that that basically write their own ticket because they deserve it. And we are just really excited that Cale. I mean, we both sides we're never wavered off 8 years. We wanted the commitment. He wanted the commitment, and so having that definitely helped help the process.
13: Was there a negotiation, or was it just kind of like say the number and then I'll sign the paper?
14: No, I mean, yeah, there's a negotiation, but when you have two sides that want to get something done and are on the same page, it's going to get done. I mean, we've probably started mid-July, really focusing on it, and you see the numbers come in, and once the other contracts came in, we knew where it was heading, and I just think the two sides wanted to get it done, and wanted the 8 years, and for us, it's a huge number, but it's a number that we're excited to. Cale, he's worth every penny, and we have him for the next 9 years. He'll finish his career in Colorado, which was always the goal, and it's an exciting day for our organization and obviously the fans and the city. We got to watch one of the best defensemen ever play the game. You can really say that right now, and so we're lucky to have him here for the next 9 years. It's going to be a thrill to watch him wear the Avalanche uniform.
15: I was going to ask you real quick, since we have you here, about last weekend and in the Avs alumni game. How much fun was that whole weekend, and how much fun was it finally getting back on with your former line mates and everything else?
14: You know what? We had a great time. I mean, we're all probably a little nervous that you don't want to turn and fall down, which probably almost happened. It happened a few times to me where I'd be like, whoop, can't do what I thought I could do. But yeah, it was great. It's always great to get back with the guys, and just us being on the ice again, we had a blast, and all of us at the same. We're like, woof! It was a tough night, tough next morning for sure on the body, but it was a blast. I mean, just getting the guys together in the dressing room, you reminisce. It's like your kids again. Like, you don't have to even see each other for 20 years, and the minute you get back together, it's almost like you were just back to being teammates 20 years prior. Trying to win a Stanley Cup, and hey, we were at DU having a great time on the ice, so it's an awesome weekend.
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13: I just don't have this intimidation factor with the Chiefs anymore.
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6: Are the Broncos under Sean Payton notorious slow starter?
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6: Okay.
5: You've got the number one defense in football.
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8: Patrick Mahomes is one of the best football players I've ever seen in my life. 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

0: as they appear to the naked eye. Right there. There's a camera. I know, it's radio with a camera. What's up with that? Well, check it out on YouTube at Ben Maller Show. That's at Ben Maller Show. It could change your life in amazing ways. Yeah, I know. What are you talking about? Just check it out. Follow. Click the doohickey on there, the gizmo, and then you'll be able to follow along. And if you don't, you won't. You'll miss out. It is the Ben Maller Show with Benny versus the Penny warming up. Here is the Insta trivia. Patriots quarterback Drake May is the first quarterback to throw three interceptions in the fourth quarter of a season opener with his team tied in the lead or down by one score since at least 91. That seems like a long time ago. The only other players to do that in any week since 2017 are, of course, Sam Darnold. That was in 2018. And blank. And blank. That is the question. What is the answer? And what do we got here? The Ginja Ninja from Not a Burner. Look at that. He's the moon. We've got Matthew Stafford.
1: I think it's Ginja Ninja.
0: Oh, is that what I mispronounced? What else do we have? Tobin Frost from Ostrich Ant. Art Schliester from Doc Dan. Page Dan. Bigfoot. Guest by Alf, the alien opiner. Devastated by Drek May. Mr. Unlimited. Russell Wilson from JT the Wingman. Mike the Leprechaun. Oh, that's good AI for Mike the Leprechaun from Maller Prop Guy. C.J. Stroud, Yankee fan from Mr. Irrigation. Viva Las Vicky says, Buenos dias, Ben. What about Peter Brady? He says, who else do we have? Nathan Peterman from Georgia Boy. Page down, the Raid Roach Motel from Fat Daddy. Marcus Russell from Shipping the Q's. Who else do we have? Page down. I can't read that. All right, do you have an answer, Lorena?
1: Seth Rogen?
0: Is it Seth Rogen? Is that no. It is Tua Tagovailoa. That would be last season in week 16. Tua Tagovailoa, then of the Dolphins, now of the Falcons. Here we go. Let's get to it.
2: Welcome, players.
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4: It's time now.
2: The Benny versus the Penny.
0: Back where it all started many years ago. Benny versus the Penny, our triumphant return to network radio. After getting a tease with that big TV money, here we are. All right, let's get to it. It is the Thursday night special here on the 10th of September. The 49ers and the Rams, NFC West rivals. And they kick off their seasons together 8,000 miles away in Melbourne, Australia. The Rams on DraftKings, a 3.5-point favorite. And by the way, the wait is over. Football's here, and so is DraftKings. 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The crown is yours. So again, Rams, -3.5. Rams are the consensus with the public. They are a popular pick by popular people. Public betting leaning towards the Rams here as the public buying into the media hype that the Rams will win this game and win, cover that 3.5. Although it did open closer to 2.5 and then moved because of all the transactions the Rams made. The Sharps, on the other hand, leaning towards the 49ers. And after a long analysis, I am going to take... Again, I like the Rams. The Rams will win the game, but I'm going to take the 49ers to cover the spread here. It's going to take a little while to get that sync in sync for Stafford and Puka Nacua and whatnot here. And so these games are generally close, divisional games. The 49ers are healthy for the most part with Nick Bosa, George Kittle, and McCaffrey all in the lineup. And those guys will be hurt as the season goes on. So they're all there. It's mostly healthy versus mostly healthy. So I'm going to take the 3.5 points there. And I will take the 49ers. Rams win. Niners cover the spread. And the Penny picks. Here we go. First time for this Ram 49er game. In the air everywhere. Koopa Loop representing the Penny. What do we got?
5: Well, the Penny landed on tails. And if my memory serves, that means the away team...
0: Yes.
5: So they
0: they're both away teams, though. I don't know.
5: Oh, that's a good point. But I think the Rams are considered the home team, right?
0: Okay, so the 49ers? All right.
5: Yes.
0: Well, there we go. We're two games in. That this is the second. We had the yesterday. The same thing happened. So both like the Niners. Benny versus the Penny.
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8: Joe Sakic. Joe, thank you for joining us. How are you doing this morning?
9: I'm doing great. How about you guys?
10: Doing great. Have you ever had more of a no-brainer situation than what you just went through with Cale Makar and getting this deal done?
9: Well, yeah. When we had Nathan came up a few years ago.
10: Okay. So equal. So, yeah.
9: I mean, and those are the type of guys that basically write their own ticket because they deserve it. And we are just really excited that Cale. I mean, we both sides we are never wavered off 8 years. We wanted the commitment. He wanted the commitment, and so having that definitely helped the process.
8: Was there a negotiation, or was it just kind of like say the number and then I'll sign the paper?
9: No, I mean, yeah, there's a negotiation, but when you have two sides that want to get something done and are on the same page, it's going to get done. I mean, we've probably started mid-July, really focusing on it, and you see the numbers come in, and once the other contracts came in, we knew where it was heading, and I just think the two sides wanted to get it done, and one of the 8 years, and for us, it's a huge number, but it's a number that we're excited to. Cale, he's worth every penny, and we have him for the next 9 years. He'll finish his career in Colorado, which was always the goal, and it's an exciting day for our organization and obviously the fans and the city. We got to watch one of the best defensemen ever play the game. You can really say that right now, and so we're lucky to have him here for the next 9 years. It's going to be a thrill to watch him wear the Avalanche uniform.
10: Hey, I was going to ask you real quick, since we have you here, about last weekend and in the Avs alumni game. How much fun was that whole weekend, and how much fun was it finally getting back on with your former line mates and everything else?
9: We had a great time. I mean, we're all probably a little nervous that you don't want to turn and fall down, which probably almost happened. It happened a few times to me where I'd be like, whoop, can't do what I thought I could do. but it was great. It's always great to get back with the guys, and just us being on the ice again, we had a blast, and all of us are the same. We're like, woof. It was a tough night, tough next morning for sure on the body, but it was a blast. I mean, just getting the guys together in the dressing room, you reminisce. It's like your kids again. Like, you don't have to even see each other for 20 years, and the minute you get back together, it's almost like you were just back to being teammates 20 years prior, trying to win a Stanley Cup, and hey, we were at the having a great time on the ice. So it's awesome weekend.
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8: I heard D-Mac talking about this last week.
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14: The Seahawks and the Patriots kicked off the new season of the NFL, and Seattle's defense called game.
15: May, shotgun snap, looks to the end zone. Now he looks to throw it up for grabs. He does. It's intercepted. Did he keep his toes in? He did. It's intercepted in the end zone. Holy catfish, the third pick of the night by the Seahawks.
14: You heard it on the Seahawks radio network. They had a 13-10 comeback win over the Patriots, even though they lost their quarterback Sam Darnold after he suffered a hip injury during the opening drive of the game. But reports are that Darnold's CT scan came back clean. The doctors ruled out a fracture, but he is set to undergo an MRI on Thursday. In baseball, the Dodgers have won 7 in a row after crushing the Reds 14-1. Shohei Ohtani is headed to the 15-day IL and will be replaced by top outfield prospect Josue DePaula, while the Brewers held on 8-6 against the Cubs. I'm Monty Bolaños.
13: Big Ben Maller.
16: Yeah, that sounds good.
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13: He's barking.
0: He is not the alpha dog. He's more of a beta.
13: Why would you want it any other way?
0: 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There's a reason for that. You blow.
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13: 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Now, broadcasting live from the Fox Sports Radio studios. Here he is, Ben Maller.
0: It's a bird. It's a plane. What? No. Hold on a second. That's right. It's a cheetah. It's a cheetah. Look at that. It's a cheetah right over there. Welcome in the beginning of another hour of the Ben Maller Show. We are in the air everywhere, popping fresh as we are tirelessly reliable. Coast to coast, border to border, and beyond on the vast and jazzily powerful microphones of FSR emanating live.
19: Do it live!
0: 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So our lead this hour from the Thursday, well, no, it's not Thursday, it's from the NFL in general, but there was a game last time. We're going to start with that here. We're not going to start that again this hour, but we tell you the Patriots were leading most of the game, low-scoring game. In the end, though, they slipped on the banana peel there. Drake May did, not one, not two, three interceptions. As Seattle, not very impressive, didn't play like a well-coached team there. Had their backup in, third down, 2 of 11 for Seattle in the game. And they had 10 penalties for 98 yards. 10 penalties for 98 yards. The only touchdown that the Patriots scored was an underthrown ball by Drake May. And that led to a key pass interference call in that game. So New England off to the 0-1 start. They actually have to play a real schedule this year, which seems to be problematic, at least so far. So our lead this hour, though, is not from that game. It's from the Grasslands, where free agent wide receiver looking for the greener grass, Tyreek Hill, his comeback has been delayed. Oh, you're so bummed out. I know. What a downer. Yeah, doctors recommending that he wait until October, possibly later than that, to resume his NFL career. So if you didn't see this or hear about it, maybe not. Agent Drew Rosenhaus, the legendary NFL agent, says that Tyreek Hill is progressing well, but they're playing it on the safe side. That's the money quote. Well, one of the money quotes. Now, Hill is recovering from what has been described by many who cover medicine. There are people that cover medicine, a catastrophic left knee injury. His left knee was left looking like pulled pork. He had a dislocation, multiple torn ligaments. Snap, crackle, pop, including the ACL that went to hell. Now, Rosenhaus, the super agent, claiming that there is, quote, a ton of interest, close quote, from NFL teams, but says Hill will not sign anywhere until he's 100% healthy and ready to contribute. So that is a good jumping off point. Let us discuss. So here we go. The question, do you believe Drew Rosenhaus that there is a, quote, ton of interest in wide receiver Tyreek Hill, but he's playing it safe until he's 100%. That's what he says. So I've got Banana Boat, Mall of America, and Sixth Street Bridge. And we'll combine all of these things together, and we're going to make a gas guzzler. This is going to be a gas guzzler. And we're not playing tiddlywinks here. We're not. All right, so to kick off the festivities, do we believe Drew Rosenhaus that there is a ton of interest in wide receiver Tyreek Hill and he's just waiting to be 100%? Yeah, I believe more in the Tooth Fairy running for president in the next presidential cycle. I believe that our next president will be the Tooth Fairy and the vice president will be the Easter Bunny. That's what I believe. When I hear a ton of interest, it is one of the great phrases in the sporting world. In the industrial complex of sport, a ton of interest is right alongside productive conversations, multiple teams calling, or my personal favorite, mystery team. I love a mystery team. Oh, my God. It is so good. It is so, so good. But let's keep it real here. So Tyreek Hill was once appointment television back in his salad days as the cheetah in Kansas City. Now he is appointment with an orthopedic surgeon television is what he is. That's about it. And if you're truly waiting for him to be 100%, he'll never play again in the NFL. The cheetah has gone from the fastest man in football to an NFL restoration project at this particular point. And enter Drew Rosenhaus, a card shark of an NFL poker guy. He's like a Bellagio poker table playing cards there. And he's telling everyone he's holding all these aces and all that. And you're like, yeah, right, you're not holding any aces. Rosenhaus is the kind of guy who could sell Banana Boat sunscreen. You know, in Alaska, you know that town in Alaska where they go like 60 days without getting sunlight? Yeah, he'd go there at the start of that 60 days where they're just in darkness, like just the furthest northern town in Alaska. He'd be out there with a stand selling Banana Boat sunscreen, and he'd sell out of it. I said, well, why would you buy that? There's 2 months with no sun. Why would you bother doing that? Rosenhaus is the kind of guy, if he could go back in time and like represent the Titanic just after it hit the iceberg, he would sell people that, yeah, listen, it's a swimming pool, and it got upgraded. The swimming pool on the Titanic is really large now, and you can dive and go all the way to the bottom of the Atlantic. That's how big the swimming pool is. It's great. Yeah, you might get attacked by a whale, but it's really cool. So Tyreek is damaged goods, capital D, damaged goods. He's got the designer label still attached, and Drew's job is to sell the sizzle, when nobody knows whether Tyreek Hill can still provide the steak. So it's a story we'll have all season, really, because I don't think he's going to sign in October. And then it's like, was he going to wait and try to figure out which team is going to need a wide receiver? Somebody's going to get hurt. Well, we already saw it one game in, and A.J. Brown's already dinged up for the Patriots. I'm sure some Bleeding Heart bloggers already posting, Tyreek Hill to save the Patriots season if A.J. Brown's out for a long time. All right, now, furthermore, to the money, the money machine, whispers in hushed tones that we are headed at a rapid rate to a ginormous leap in the quarterback money market. NFL quarterbacks are going to begin asking for $100 million per season as soon as next NFL season, 2027, is the next cycle. Why? Why? Well, the rapidly rising salary cap, TV money keeps coming in. Players get a percentage of the TV money, league revenues, those go up, up, and away. And so they have a lot more money every year to spend and a higher amount of money because the percentages are the same, but the total money goes up. This is not economics 101, just play along. The quarterback market has already reached the $60 million salary per year. Baker Mayfield, a mid-level jag of a quarterback, just a guy. Baker Mayfield gets an extension averaging $55 million a year there with the Tampa Bay Buccaneers. So elite quarterbacks historically command about 20% of the salary cap. So that's the sweet spot, 20% of the salary cap. And knowing what we know about NFL revenues, thanks to the Green Bay Packers being a publicly owned team, and given the ammunition that the agents will use here to justify these massive contracts, $100 million annually, they say may arrive in 2027. All right, question. Are we really that close to having the first $100 million a year NFL player? So I am going to nod my head yes. We were at a big fork in the road 6 years ago during the pandemic, and at that was the point. If this was going to go back to salaries going down a little bit and things becoming more calm in terms of revenue, it would have happened when there were no fans in the NFL stadiums during the pandemic season. That didn't happen. They survived that. And so here we are, TV's dying. The only thing people watch live on TV is NFL football. They're the last of the Mohegans. That's it. So you've got death, you've got taxes, and NFL contracts going completely bonkers. The three guarantees in American life. And the quarterback salary structure has gone kerflooey, kablooey, and straight through the drywall like the Kool-Aid man. Oh, yeah. $100 million a year. Wrap your head around that for 17 regular season games. And the thing that's hilarious to me about this $100 million deal, people get very worked up about round numbers and $100 million is a big milestone to cross over. And I remember when I was a kid, there used to be these things called magazines, and it was like people used to read magazines. What a bunch of boomers. And I remember there was a story. There used to be this thing called Sports Illustrated before they hoard themselves out to do, like, gambling and anything. Now they're complete whores over there at Sports Illustrated. But it used to be respected. People used to look up to Sports Illustrated, other, you know, at the swimsuit magazine, the whole thing. But there was an issue. I think it was like Kirby Puckett became the first $3 million man in baseball or something like that of the Twins. I think it was Kirby Puckett. And people lost their mind. And I know that was a long time ago, but here we are, and we're not that far away from $100 million. Now, the part of the story that I love, right after we get to $100 million, about 6 months later, somebody will complain that he's underpaid while making $100 million. The basic Maller math, addition, multiplication, and absolutely no subtraction. That's NFL Maller math. Addition, multiplication, absolutely no subtraction. So the salary cap isn't a ceiling anymore. It's kind of like an escalator at the Mall of America. Everybody is riding up. It only goes up. It does not go down. And NFL owners cry poverty with $100 bills falling out of their pockets. And I continue to maintain the NFL has moved on from monopoly money. They no longer just deal with monopoly money. The NFL has graduated to El Chapo drug cartel money. They just have. They just, that's the way it is. And the quarterbacks, they get the most of it. So yesterday's $50 million a year player, people gasped about that. Tomorrow, $100 million gets called a hometown discount before long. That's always great. Hometown discount. Yeah. Just like I love these stories about the Rams having to travel to Australia and the 49ers and the hardship while they sit on a luxury plane where everyone's got their own bed and they've got Wi-Fi and they've got people monitoring their health. And I just laugh. I just laugh. So the NFL will have achieved the impossible soon, making a $60 million quarterback look like they're playing as a working class person. Like a, it's like a working class wage in the NFL if you're making $60 million, while charging the actual working class $38 for a beer and $100 to park three counties away from the stadium. I hope you brought your walking shoes. All right, last thing, we go to the land. What land would that be? That would be Cleveland, as the Browns continue to be hornswoggled by Deshaun Watson, the Browns quarterback, Deshaun Watson, who is going to start Sunday's season opener. That'll be his first regular season game since way back in 2024 when his Achilles popped. He shredded it there. That was in 2024. So Cleveland is giving Watson the keys to the factory of sadness here to open up the season, but nothing beyond that game is guaranteed. Now, Watson, he was asked about all this. He views the upcoming NFL season as an addition. He's auditioning for the job long term. He says, this is my gig. I want to prove people that I can get it done, prove to people. Entering year 10. And the final year, I believe, of guaranteed money in his contract there, he wants to prove that he can still play. He said, quote, "This is my opportunity to get up there and go and showcase that I can still play in this league." He's relishing the opportunity. So the question, Deshaun Watson says that he is going to showcase he can still play for the Brownies. How does that sound to you? No. So, Only in professional sports does collecting a fortune while barely playing set you up for some kind of Hollywood redemption story. It's hilarious. It's absolutely hilarious. Now, Deshaun Watson has played 19 games in 5 years. Can you imagine if you showed up to work 19 times in 5 years? Would you still have a job? Showing up for 19 games in 5 years, that is not a career. It's more like a timeshare, is what it is. And Cleveland thought they were buying this penthouse apartment on the Upper East Side, but they ended up with squatter's rights. And that's what they have, squatter's rights. And so Watson, a lot of people don't know about this, but I on my drive into the studio, I go through downtown Los Angeles, and there's this bridge called the 6th Street Bridge. And they spent years and years and a lot of money fixing up the 6th Street Bridge. And when I drive by it, I think it's the perfect metaphor for Deshaun Watson. Deshaun Watson is like the 6th Street Bridge in L.A. It opened after a lot of money was invested, and it was celebrated as this artistic landmark. Just beautiful. I remember when they first turned on the lights. Man, was that just a piece of civic pride and beauty. And then, of course, over time, in this case, just a couple of days, people came along, the natives, and stripped the copper wiring on that bridge, turning out the lights, covered it in graffiti, and the bottom is like a fentanyl hideout. It's actually pretty funny. They're going to open a park under the 6th Street Bridge, and it's already covered in graffiti and disgusting. Anyway, it's kind of like Deshaun Watson. It's kind of like Deshaun Watson, the perfect metaphor. The copper wiring has been stripped away, and it's just a total mess. And so forget damaged goods. He's water-damaged merchandise sitting behind the store while Cleveland's warranty expires. He's the $230 million fixer-upper Deshaun Watson, where every time you open a wall, you find another disaster. The money pit. The money pit. And it's not a reclamation project. Now, the Browns, what they would love is Deshaun Watson to go down and play really great football. Really great football for like 3 or 4 weeks. And get some dumb dumb on.

0: 877-99 on Fox. That's 877-996-6369 if you'd like to be part of the show. Also on X, at Ben Maller. And coming up later this hour, we have Ask Ben. What the hell is Ask Ben? Well, let me explain. So Ask Ben is a staple of this show. Every Thursday, we have you send in random questions, and then Ben and friends, our friend Lorena there, who's a big supporter of the cockroaches, and Koopa Loop, and we are going to answer your questions. Now, we don't normally don't do sporty. Yeah, we normally don't do sporty. However, you can send your questions in, hashtag AskBen on X. Time now, though, for the Maller Riddle of the Day. Let's go to Denver. Maller Riddle of the Day. Broncos wide receiver Cortland Sutton recently compared quarterback Bo Nix to a blank. Again, wide receiver Cortland Sutton of the Denver football team compared recently quarterback Bo Nix to a blank. That is the Maller Riddle of the Day. The answer, we'll get to it, and we will do it next. However, it is the A block, and I'm trying to figure out what hour it is. Let's see if we can count to what hour it is right now.
1: Number three!
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2: Joe Sakic. Joe, thank you for joining us. How are you doing this morning?
3: I'm doing great. How about you guys?
4: Doing great. Have you ever had more of a no-brainer situation than what you just went through with Kale McCarr and getting this deal done?
3: Well, yeah. When we had Nathan came up a few years ago.
4: Okay. So equal. So, yeah.
3: I mean, and those are the type of guys that basically write their own ticket because they deserve it. And we're just really excited that Kale. I mean, we're never wavered off 8 years. We wanted the commitment. He wanted the commitment. And so having that definitely helped the process.
2: Was there a negotiation or was it just kind of like, say the number and then I'll sign the paper?
3: No, I mean, yeah, there's a negotiation. But when you have two sides that want to get something done and are on the same page, it's going to get done. I mean, We've probably started mid July, really focusing on it, and you see the numbers come in. And once the other contracts came in, we knew where it was heading. And I just think the two sides wanted to get it done and wanted the 8 years. And for us, obviously it's a huge number, but it's a number that we're excited to be paying Kale. He's worth every penny, and we have him for the next 9 years. He'll finish his career in Colorado, which was always the goal. And it's an exciting day for our organization and obviously the fans and the city. We got to watch one of the best defensemen ever play the game. You can really say that right now. And so we're lucky to have him here for the next 9 years. It's going to be a thrill to watch him wear the Avalanche uniform.
4: Hey, I was going to ask you real quick, since we have you here, about last weekend and in the Avs alumni game. How much fun was that whole weekend, and how much fun was it finally getting back on with your former line mates and everything else?
3: We had a great time. I mean, we're all probably a little nervous that you don't want to turn and fall down, which probably almost happened. It happened a few times to me where I'd be like, whoop, can't do what I thought I could do. but yeah, it was great. It's always great to get back with the guys and just us being on the ice again, we had a blast, and all of us are the same. We're like, woof, it was a tough night, tough next morning for sure on the body, but it was a blast. I mean, just getting the guys together in the dressing room, you reminisce, it's like your kids again. Like, you don't have to even see each other for 20 years, and the minute you get back together, it's almost like you were just back to being teammates 20 years prior, trying to win a Stanley Cup, and here we were at DU having a great time on the ice. So it's awesome weekend.
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0: The Ben Maller Show on Fox Sports Radio. As we continue on and on and on, we have Ask Ben coming up later this hour. Hashtag Ask Ben. Your questions and our answers on X. You can also answer the Maller Riddle of the Day. Do that right now on X at Ben Maller. Of course, with the delay, which is about 7 hours, chances of you getting your answer in right now are slim and none. And Slim has just gone to bed. So good luck on that.
1: As sure as night is.
0: 877-99 on Fox, the call-in number, Lorena. How are we doing? Everything okay? Getting better, Lorena? Have you just calmed down?
2: Yeah, I feel better.
0: Lorena was attacked. L.A. is a very violent city. I blame Mayor Karen Bass. She was attacked by a cockroach. If I become mayor of L.A., I will kill all cockroaches.
2: Vote for Ben.
0: Vote for Maller. That's what I say. It's very tragic. A young woman driving by herself. She was assaulted by a cockroach. Can we call the LAPD on that, maybe? No?
2: No, but a cop drove by three times while I had my hazards on.
0: Yeah. Didn't stop, though.
2: No!
0: Anyway, say hello to Lorena. FSR Tech Queen, Koopa Loop at A Bronco Fan. That's A Bronco Fan. Your comments can and will be used against you in the court of the Maller Militia. So please, please act accordingly. Here is your Maller Riddle of the Day. Broncos wide receiver Cortland Sutton compared his quarterback Bo Nix to a blank. That is the question. What's the answer? And let's see, what do we have here? King Rory says a pickle lover. A pickle lover from King Rory. Donkey Sausage says a semi-pro poker player, former child movie star is the answer. All right, what else do we have? Nikki Six from Late Night Drug Tester. Used to work in our building, Nikki Six, back in the day. Not anymore. It was funny watching him at the ATM machine, Nikki Six. I enjoyed that. I thought that was pretty funny. Big rock legend at the ATM. OG Art Puffin said, Cortland compared Bo Nix to a wet dream. Feels great, but not quite real. Yeah, not quite the real deal. Stevie Meatball says he compared quarterback Bo Nix to a super buff Stevie Nix. Good to hear from Stevie Meatballs, the legend. Alf, the alien opiner, said a fashionista is the answer. A Palo Verde beetle from Analog Al. Is that the type of... No, oh, you were talking about cockroach, not a Palo Verde beetle. It's different. Not a burner, says Lucky Tony's new Lego toy. Oh, that's pretty funny. That is pretty funny. What else do we have? Let's see, page down. A reptilian from Inca Terror. Not a gray. I think our athletes, when we cross the species of the alien world and the grays and the reptilians and all the others, and there's four different, if you believe the interweb, and the interweb is never wrong. I always believe the interweb. So there are four types of critters, the UFO world, the four types, the grays, the reptilians, the Nordics, and the insectoids. I'm going that the reptilians will be the great athletes. I don't think the grays will be, small bodies, big heads. The Nordics could be pretty good in the NBA. They're tall, and they kind of glow. I think they might be all right there. And then the insectoids, it's possible. They've got that hive mind. All right, back to the answer, though. Let's see. Who else we have? Georgia Boy. That was for Ask Ben. I better not use that. That's for Ask Ben. What else do we have? Page down. Lincoln Logs. That was guest. Anybody play with Lincoln Logs anymore? Filler Up Phil. I'm going no. I'm going no on that. Let's see here. Can't read that. The Tattoo Baker. Said he called him blank blank. All right, one more time. Lorena, here we go. One more time. Maller Riddle of the Day. Broncos wide receiver Cortland Sutton compared quarterback Bo Nix to blank.
2: A sloth.
0: A sloth. Is that correct? Survey says no, that is not correct. The correct answer, Broncos wide receiver Cortland Sutton compared quarterback Bo Nix to a mountain lion pacing in a zoo, saying you don't want to let him out. Bo Nix, a mountain lion. Yeah. All right, let's go to the phones. 877-99 on Fox is the call-in number. That's 877-996-6369. Eeny, meeny, miny, moe. Pick a caller by their name, and let's say hello to, let's go to 2% Chance. One of my favorite nicknames we've ever given out. 2% Chance. Hello, 2% Chance.
3: Hey, man. Appreciate you taking the call. I wanted to talk a little Drake May, people jumping the gun. I'm not sure if you're aware of this. I'm a huge Bills fan. So I always have believed Josh Allen has owned that division. And a lot of people thought Drake May has or is about to surpass him. And I knew it's just not realistic. Just in the past two games alone for Drake May, he's thrown five picks, he's had a fumble, and he's been sacked 9 times. All these people that jump the gun and put this guy in the top five, it's ridiculous. He's got a lot of talent. If I'm a Patriots fan, I'm excited about the future, you know what I mean? But he's not that dude yet. He's not in the category of Lamar, Mahomes.
0: Well, to be fair, 2% chance, the Patriots did make the Super Bowl last year, and your boy, your guy, has not done that. So there is that. Like Drake May, or as we like to call him now, Drake May, does deserve to be goofed on the way that he played in the game on Wednesday night. He sucked at a time you cannot suck, and that's on him. You're supposed to be an MVP-level quarterback, and he did not make the players around him better. And so that's a problem. And by the way, I'm aware you're a Bills fan. You know why I'm aware you're a Bills fan, 2% chance?
3: Why is that?
0: You know why? Because every time you call, you tell me you're a Bills fan. That's why I know you're a Bills fan. And I love you. I love you for that.
3: The reason he made the Super Bowl last year is because he had the third easiest schedule in the past 50 years, and he got to play a backup to get to the Super Bowl.
0: Okay, so, well, that's you still have to win the games. They still have to go out there and play the games and all that. So there is, you can factor that in, right? The Bills have had opportunities, and they've had teams, and they've choked in the playoffs, and. Hey, last year against the Broncos, if I remember correctly, I have to go back and check my notes, I'm pretty sure that Josh Allen did the thing you can't do at the time you can't do it.
3: You talking about the last play of the game? Why don't you go back and watch that last play of the game where he throws a dime in overtime, hits the guy right in the chest, he falls to the ground.
0: All right, now we're getting
3: propaganda.
0: He gets
3: ripped out of his hands.
0: Now we're getting propaganda. All right, thank you. Go away. That's propaganda. Bill's propaganda. Yeah, I don't need that. Let's see here. Let's go to boy, oh boy, what a board. Mike the Leprechaun. Let's see. He's going to defend the Patriots. Hello, Mike the Leprechaun. Welcome.
4: I will not defend Drake May. That was terrible.
0: Good.
4: Yeah.
0: Don't do it.
4: I have two F words for him: fool and fart.
0: Ooh.
4: Two F words.
0: Okay.
4: At least Lorena is like by the cockroaches. That's good, huh?
0: What's that?
4: At least the cockroach is like Lorena.
0: Yeah, I just don't understand why she was... It's very hot here right now. There's a big heat dome or whatever the hell they're calling it. There's a tropical storm from Mexico off the coast here. And
4: it's
0: you have
4: El Nino.
0: This,
4: El Nino.
0: Can you even buy a car without air conditioning? Seriously. Do they even sell...
4: In Ireland.
0: We're not in Ireland. I'm talking about in America. Like, can you actually buy a car with... You can't, right? Okay.
4: I don't think you could, but I think you could
0: every,
4: buy a picture.
0: Every car has a air conditioner. So just use the air conditioner. That's my point.
4: Yesterday, you said there would be a bombshell about Mike Vrabel. Did it ever drop?
0: No. No. It turned out nothing dropped. I was waiting when I woke up. I was like, all right, what's the story about Vrabel? Nothing happened, so I guess we're in the clear. If it was going to drop, it would. If it was, in, it was going to drop, it would have dropped yesterday, right?
4: Technically, the Pats. Yeah, would have. Yeah, we would have been out there yesterday before the game.
0: Yeah,
4: technically,
0: it didn't happen.
4: The Pats lost by 3 points. Does that mean they covered the spread?
0: They did not. They ended up pushing, which meant you got your money back. If you bet early, you did win with the Patriots because it was 3.5.
4: Yep.
0: It obviously went down to 3 before kickoff on DraftKings, so that changed it. But yeah, at one point it was, you would have been in great shape, but no.
4: Star Trek.
0: Is that it? Oh, you want to talk to Poppy? Oh, here's Poppy. Look at this. Your buddy Poppy's here. Hello, Poppy. The dynamic duo.
5: Hey, mentor. Actually, we did catch on that 3.5, you know, when we said it last night and we made the line go down. Hey, Leprechaun.
0: When you called up, Poppy, you gave an illegal line. It was 3. So you pushed. You didn't win that bet.
5: Okay, we pushed. But you know what? Tomorrow's going to be a good game. And me and the Leprechaun, we're going to break down the 49ers, and they're going to be playing about the Rams. You ready, Leprechaun?
4: That's right. No. The game is tonight.
0: Yeah, the game's tonight, actually, Poppy.
5: It's tonight. Yeah. That's what I meant. Who do you like in Leprechaun?
0: Oh, my God. Are we doing this again? Really?
4: I'll let you go this time, Poppy. You go.
0: Coop, can you punch me right in the nose? Right between the eyes? Can you punch me as hard as you can punch me? Please. Yes?
6: I would, but you don't, I don't have arms long enough for that.
0: Oh, okay. I got you. Why can't these guys just... Oh, here's who I like. Boom. One line. Why I like the game. Why is that so hard? Instead, we get this back and forth. Are they still there or are they gone?
6: I mean, they're technically there.
0: All right. Poppy, I'm going to give you... I'm going to set a timer here. Let me get my timer on my little thing here.
5: I'm ready, man.
0: You got to tighten this up, Poppy. You know, you got to turn this up. All right, I'm going to give you 20 seconds to give the pick and why you like the pick, okay? On your marks, get set, and go.
5: Look, the Rams, Matthew Stafford, Puka Nacua, anytime touchdown, he's going to score. He likes biting people. He's going to bite the ball and score a touchdown. And then you got the Rams defense with Myles Garrett. They look phenomenal. The 49ers, a lot of mistakes. The owner has a lot of problems, as my mentor said. It's downhill.
0: 20 seconds. All right. You didn't even give the pick. And I told you in 20 seconds, give the pick. Poppy, what you do is you say, I like the Rams, and here's why. And then you tell the person listening why you like the Rams. You don't make the pick at the end. You start with the pick, and then that's it. All right. Thank you, Poppy. Leprechaun. Anything Leprechaun or no? Is that it?
4: I said the Rams, even though they arrived 26 hours early, before the game. That's all.
0: All right. The Rams. That's fine. They're not traveling by boat. They're going to be okay. They're not Marco Polo. Thank you. All right. There we go. We are going to have, for the rest of the hour, Ask Ben. Your questions, our answers for the rest of the hour. We'll get to all that, and we will do it next.
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10: Joe Sakic. Joe, thank you for joining us. How are you doing this morning?
11: I'm doing great. How about you guys?
12: Doing great. Have you ever had more of a no-brainer situation than what you just went through with Kale McCarr and getting this deal done?
11: Well, yeah. When we had Nathan came up a few years ago.
12: Okay. So equal. So, yeah.
11: I mean, and those are the type of guys that basically write their own ticket because they deserve it. And we're just really excited that Kale. I mean, we both sides we're never wavered off 8 years. We wanted the commitment. He wanted the commitment, and so having that definitely helped. Help the process.
10: Was there a negotiation, or was it just kind of like say the number and then I'll sign the paper?
11: No, I mean, yeah, there's a negotiation, but when you have two sides that want to get something done and are on the same page, it's going to get done. I mean, we've probably started mid July, really focusing on it, and you see the numbers come in, and once the other contracts came in, we knew where it was heading, and I just think the two sides wanted to get it done. And one of the 8 years, and for us, it's a huge number, but it's a number that we're excited to be paying Kale. He's worth every penny, and we have him for the next 9 years. He'll finish his career in Colorado, which was always the goal, and it's an exciting day for our organization, and obviously the fans and the city. We got to watch one of the best defensemen ever play the game. You can really say that right now, and so we're lucky to have him here. For the next 9 years, it's going to be a thrill to watch him wear the Avalanche uniform.
12: Hey, I was going to ask you real quick, since we have you here, about last weekend and in the Avs alumni game. How much fun was that whole weekend, and how much fun was it finally getting back with your former line mates and everything else?
11: We had a great time. I mean, we're all probably a little nervous that you don't want to turn and fall down, which probably almost happened. It happened a few times to me where I'd be like, whoop. Can't do what I thought I could do, but yeah, it was great. It's always great to get back with the guys, and just us being on the ice again, we had a blast, and all of us are the same. We're like, woof. It was a tough night, tough next morning for sure on the body, but it was a blast. I mean, just getting the guys together in the dressing room, you reminisce. It's like your kids again. Like, you don't have to even see each other for 20 years. And the minute you get back together, it's almost like you were just back to being teammates 20 years prior, trying to win a Stanley Cup. And here we were at DU having a great time on the ice. So it's awesome weekend.
7: Wake up with Brett Kane at 6 a.m. Then it's Mosher, Lombardi, and Kane at 7. 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
10: I just don't have this intimidation factor with the Chiefs anymore.
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14: The Kansas City Chiefs were the absolute Kansas City Chiefs last year when Patrick Mahomes was healthy.
13: Are the Broncos under Sean Payton notorious slow starter?
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7: Let's go, Broncos.
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0: 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As we roll on, thank you for being part of the show. We appreciate that. We are live and local in your eardrums, and that's really all that matters.
1: I know.
0: Got a nice email from one of our friends was at the Maller meet and greet in Vegas, thanking us for coming to Vegas, and that was very kind. You didn't have to do that. I appreciate it. Very nice of you to do. Usually people are schmucks. Very polite. 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
0: And away we go. It's Ask Ben. Your questions, our answers. For the rest of the hour, the reading of the questions, it will not sound like he's reading. We head over to the Coop-a-Loop, Justin Cooper.
4: All right. We are going to start off with a question from... who do I like better here?
0: I don't know. I'm dying to find out.
4: All right. Let's start with JT the Wingman.
0: Oh, I had him on the mailbag. He's good. Yeah.
4: Do you ever go to farmers markets?
0: I never went to... Well, that's not true. I used to live near the OG farmers market in L.A., where the... Was it the Grove is there now? Like, but it's still there, the farmers market. I used to go to that. But for the most part, that only really started when I got married. So I do. But before that, not much. What about you, Lorena?
5: Not down here, but in my hometown, yeah, I go to the farmer's market every Saturday.
0: Okay.
5: It's kind of like the communal watering hole.
0: The only store to shop at. What about you, Coop-a-Loop?
4: No, not really.
0: No? Not a...
4: I mean, like, I think there's...
0: Support
4: like, there's,
0: local business and all that.
4: Yeah, I mean, I don't know. I've walked through plenty of farmer's markets, but...
0: yeah. You don't want some guy trying to sell you a $20 thing of honey? You're not interested in that? No? Okay.
4: The honey is one thing, but, like, I don't know. Just, like, they've got all this, like, fruit, and it's just, like, it's on the floor, and I don't know.
0: Yeah. There's always the person with the kettle corn stand there. All right, what's next? What do we got? It's Ask Ben and Friends for the rest of the hour.
4: Stevie Meatballs would like to know.
0: Hi, Stevie Meatballs.
4: What is your pillow situation when you sleep? How many? Where do they go? Are any of them long body pillows?
0: All right. First of all, you're very creepy asking about a man's pillow. That's very creepy. I usually have 2 to 3 pillows at any time. The main one, I'm a side sleeper, so the main one is the small one I can kind of wrap my arm around my head. It's hard to find a good pillow for that. If somebody has a recommendation, let me know. Because it's got to be soft. I like a cooling pillow. But I usually have 3, but one's the main one, the small one that I wrap my arm around. What about you, Lorena?
5: I have so many pillows, you can barely see my bed.
0: Okay. I got you. Coop?
4: I used to be a 2-pillow guy, but now I just have the one nice, like, memory foam pillow.
0: You're downsizing. I'm shocked how expensive pillows are. I went to buy a pillow a while back. They're really pricey.
4: That's why I used to be 2-pillow guy, because I would get, like, crappy $10 pillows, but now I got an expensive one.
0: Get a bougie one, man. Yeah. Those things are expensive. All right, what's next? What do we got?
4: Georgia boy would like to know, better donut filling, jelly or cream?
0: Oh, that's tough. I'm actually going to go cream, because the fruit stuff's a little hit and miss. What about you, Lorena?
5: Oh, I do love a good lemon filling, but the Bavarian cream steals my heart.
0: Coop?
4: Wow, I think the jelly is the where it's at.
0: Nah, it's inconsistent, the jelly. I feel like the cream is more consistent. I'm team cream.
5: Easier to...
0: Well, that did not sound good. We'll delete that in post. 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
7: Joe Sakic. Joe, thank you for joining us. How are you doing this morning?
8: I'm doing great. How about you guys?
9: Doing great. Have you ever had more of a no-brainer situation than what you just went through with Cale Makar and getting this deal done?
8: Well, yeah. When we had Nathan came up a few years ago.
9: Okay. So equal. So, yeah.
8: I mean, and those are the type of guys that basically write their own ticket because they deserve it. And we're just really excited that Cale. I mean, we both sides we're never wavered off 8 years. We wanted the commitment. He wanted the commitment, and so having that definitely helped help the process.
7: Was there a negotiation, or was it just kind of like say the number and then I'll sign the paper?
8: No, I mean, yeah, there's a negotiation, but when you have two sides that want to get something done and are on the same page, it's going to get done. I mean, we've probably started mid July, really focusing on it, and you see the numbers come in, and once the other contracts came in, we knew where it was heading, and I just think the two sides wanted to get it done and wanted the 8 years, and for us, it's a huge number, but it's a number that we're excited to. Cale, he's worth every penny, and we have him for the next 9 years. He'll finish his career in Colorado, which was always the goal, and it's an exciting day for our organization and obviously the fans and the city. We got to watch one of the best defensemen ever play the game. You can really say that right now, and so we're lucky to have him here for the next 9 years. It's going to be a thrill to watch him wear the Avalanche uniform.
9: Hey, I was going to ask you real quick, since we have you here, about last weekend and in the Avs alumni game. How much fun was that whole weekend, and how much fun was it finally getting back with your former line mates and everything else?
8: We had a great time. I mean, we're all probably a little nervous that you don't want to turn and fall down, which probably almost happened. It happened a few times to me where I'd be like, whoop, can't do what I thought I could do. but it was great. It's always great to get back with the guys, and just us being on the ice again, we had a blast, and all of us are the same. We're like, woof. It was a tough night, tough next morning for sure on the body, but it was a blast. I mean, just getting the guys together in the dressing room, you reminisce. It's like your kids again. Like, you don't have to even see each other for 20 years, and the minute you get back together, it's almost like you were just back to being teammates 20 years prior, trying to win a Stanley Cup, and here we were at DU having a great time on the ice. So it's awesome weekend.
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6: 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Denver's home for Dan Patrick, Colin Coward, and Jim Rome.
2: What you need to know.
13: The Super Bowl reigning champion Seahawks kicked off the new season of the NFL with a 13-10 comeback win over the Patriots that ended with Seattle recording their third interception of the game. Seahawks also played most of the game without their starter Sam Darnold, who suffered a hip injury during the opening drive of the game. But after the game, head coach Mike McDonald said that Darnold's CT scan came back clean and the doctors ruled out a fracture, but he is set to undergo an MRI on Thursday. In baseball, the Phillies defeated the Astros 11-7, and Kyle Schwarber hit a grand slam for his major league leading 44th home run. Padres outscored the Nationals 9-2, and the Diamondbacks lost to the Royals 5-2. Arizona is now a half game out of the final wildcard spot in the National League behind San Diego. The Orioles topped the Guardians 9-5, and the A's blanked the Blue Jays 2-0. Toronto is one game back of Cleveland for the final wildcard spot in the American League. I'm Monty Bolaños.
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down. Welcome in the beginning of another hour of the Ben Maller Show. We are in the air everywhere. That's right. Flying the friendly audio skies. Unstoppable on any terrain, coast to coast, border to border, and beyond, on the vast and flamboyantly powerful microphones of FSR, emanating live from the whistle as we play through the whistle. Now, we're not Western Michigan, because then you'd have to play past the whistle and then another extra second. Guaranteed human from the world-famous Fox Sports Radio studios, where my friend, Natron from Stockton, he and his lady always make time to show up to that Vegas meet and greet. Mikey Cano, don't you know? Filler up, Phil. Even Wayne, the curmudgeon from Duluth, they all agree. 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So our lead this hour is from the big game on Thursday night, the Rams and 49ers. But on Wednesday night, the NFL season began. Yeah, there's already been a game played. Oh my God, why'd they play on Wednesday? Well, they played because they effed up the schedule and decided to go on a barnstorming mission to Australia. And so in Melbourne, Australia, there'll be a game early Friday, which is Thursday night tonight in the States. But last night, the Seattle Seahawks and the New England Patriots played a game, and the Patriots led the game 10-0. It was 10-3 going to the fourth quarter, and then Drake May said, "Watch out, I love the 12th man, I want to be the 12th man," and he ended up becoming Drek May. Absolute Drek with the game on the line. Drake May decided to ride the vomit comet for the Patriots. In the fourth quarter, he was 6 of 11 passing for 51 yards, was sacked 3 times, and threw 3 interceptions. Had a passer rating in the fourth quarter in a one-score game where the Patriots got shut out in the fourth quarter. Drake May had a passer rating of 27.3. I didn't play in the NFL. I am told that is not good. And the Patriots did the impossible, the unimaginable. They lost to a team that had their starting quarterback knocked out. Granted, you know, Sam Darnold's not very good. Neither is Drew Locke. And Drew Locke played horrific football. Patriots could not add on to the lead. And they end up losing 13-10 to the Seattle Seahawks as Drake May. 3 interceptions on the final 3 possessions, 3 for 3 for Drake May, so the Patriots lose the game. Now, the story within the story is wide receiver A.J. Brown, the big pickup. What do you have, 150 yards receiving, touchdown? No, he didn't have that. A.J. Brown did have an injury. His right knee, he left the game early in the third quarter as New England ends up losing that game there. He did not return. If you saw the game, you know what I'm talking about. Perhaps not, though. The injury occurring on a third down incompletion. And one of the defensive backs for the Seattle Seahawks there, someone named Nehemiah Pritchett, he ended up colliding with A.J. Brown there. And Pritchett's knee appeared to land on Brown's ankle. And his body weight, Brown initially remained on the ground. He grabbed the back of his right leg, which is never a good sign. Never a good sign. Walked off under his own power, entered the medical tent, the blue medical tent there, and they were not having a barbecue. They were not reading books. He was ruled out at the start of the fourth quarter. So Brown, his much ballyhooed Patriot debut, did he live up to the hype? He had 3 catches for 26 yards. Whee! Now, after the game, Brown was seen in the locker room wearing a protective booty.
He was wearing a protective booty. Mike Vrabel, did he have a lot to say about that? No. I did not give a medical update, but I'm sure Diana Russini will have it right away. All right, so that is a good jumping off point. Let us discuss the question. Is New England season already in legitimate trouble if A.J. Brown is out for a significant amount of time? That is the question. What is the answer? All right, so I've got Applebee's, Kangaroo, and Wendy's French Fry. That's what I've got. We'll combine all of these together, and we're going to have a little gabagool. Just a little gabagool. Some baba ganoush. We'll have some jambalaya for Benjamin, and a little matzo ball soup. Why not? Get as many people. Some fettuccine alfredo, chicken parm. All sounds good. All right, so first of all, to answer the question, is New England season in legitimate trouble if A.J. Brown misses significant time? Yeah, I'm nodding my head yes. Oh, you're being such a shock jock, Maller. No, I'm not. Did you see the depth chart for the Patriots at wide receiver? It's terrible. Aside from A.J. Brown. If A.J. Brown misses significant time, New England's offense is a pop gun. Pop Douglas. That's it. They don't have any legitimate difference makers. They don't. And New England's in some big-time trouble here. He's the alpha. Everybody else in that receiver room is basically waiting for a table at Applebee's. And there's a lot of people ahead of them. Romeo Dobbs? Oh, he was terrible. He was worse than A.J. Brown. And he had the clown hat on there, the pad on the helmet, which made him stand out even more for all the bad football he played. Even when he's right back in his Packer days, on a good day, he's a mid-level wide receiver. Mac Hollins, barefoot journeyman wandering around like he's lost his flip-flops at a Jimmy Buffett concert somewhere. So the Patriots paid a premium price. They paid, 2028 first-round pick for A.J. Brown to be the man, not to become mayor of the trainer's room. And now the spotlight swings directly onto Drake May. And this is where franchise quarterbacks are supposed to polish turds. Is Drake May that guy? Is Drake May going to be able to polish some turds? Turn hamburger into filet mignon? Is he going to be able to do that? I haven't seen it. The Patriots got to the Super Bowl last year, and that is true, and Drake May was the runner-up to the MVP and all that. Did he really elevate ordinary players into something better than that? So spare me the excuses about the supporting cast. That is the assignment. Make Dobbs better. Make Hollins better. Drag the Jags, just a guy, across the finish line. The great ones elevate the furniture around them. So far, Drake May, I just don't see it. He hadn't played that much, but you get the orchestra, and you got to try to tune the orchestra, and you've got a kazoo, is what you got. All right, continuing the theme here, keeping the beat going. So the question now, and we don't know how long or how bad the injury at A.J. Brown is. There are some reports that say it's not great. That might be just engagement farming. Who knows? So far, nothing official. I love living in the age of the social media doctor. The doctors that are trying to get clout online, giving medical updates, I love this. I've had Dr. Chow on my podcast. I think he's probably the most famous for doing that. But there's other doctors also that are doing that. It's just so great. Everyone needs attention. It's part of the human condition. We all need attention. All right, so the question, who do you think, just between me and you, riddle me this, Batman, who's chuckling most about Patriots wide receiver A.J. Brown being in a walking booty after one game in New England, his foot being in the boot? So the obvious answer for many will be the Eagle fans. That there's a lot of cackling over there about A.J. Brown in the Delaware Valley, and they're holding up their voodoo doll saying, see, the voodoo doll worked. Yeah. But I would argue, I think Alf, the alien opiner, Ferg Dog, and Maller Prop Guy would agree, that the loudest laughter
is coming from Sean McVay somewhere in Melbourne, Australia, riding around on a kangaroo and thanking the football gods. Because you might not remember this. I do. The Rams were this close. You can't see my fingers unless you're stalking me on YouTube. But you can't. The Rams were this close to landing the player. They had the framework all worked out for A.J. Brown. They're going to trade Davante Adams and some draft picks to the Eagles to get A.J. Brown. The trade was sitting on the table to get rubber stamped, and it was all gift wrapped and ready to go, and that was that. And then somebody, some Poindexter in the Ram building, noticed a warning label, fragile, handle with care. And the Rams backed out of a trade because they were afraid of the health of A.J. Brown. And one game into his Patriots career, he's already hopping around on a pogo stick. He's got the walking boot and the whole thing. That's not dodging a bullet. That's watching the bullet hit somebody while you're safely across the street. You're eating a dirty water dog in one hand. You got a pretzel in the other. So New England, we'll see if this is as bad as some say it is. I hope it's not. And that would be a real kick to the balls if that's the case. But New England paid Nordstrom prices. And apparently, for now, they bought A.J. Brown and they got a Brown off the scratch and den aisle in the back there is what they got. That's all they got. Yeah. All right, final thought to Philadelphia. Developing story out of Philadelphia. The NFL investigative arm reportedly snooping around on Eagles security chief Big Dom DeSandro. Now, you might remember, we used to have this guy named Angry Bill that called the show, and Angry Bill emailed Big Dom, and Big Dom, I guess, called him or something like that. They had a phone conversation. I forget exactly what it was about, but there was some kind of connection. I think it was on the phone. I think he like called him up and they talked or whatever. Anyway, Big Dom is in some possible trouble here, all because of comments made by someone named Emmanuel Achu on some podcast that no one heard back in August. Achu recalled the fact that he played for the Eagles briefly. He was like hardly in the NFL, but he rear-ended another driver on his way to practice. And so he was in the accident. He called the team security employee for help, said, I've just been in a fender bender here. I just rear-ended somebody. And the player called the security guy. The security guy for the team, Achu claims the employee told him, hey, listen, when the cop shows up, send the cop away. I'm going to send you another cop, suggesting that the replacement cop would blame the other driver. So the guy that was on this podcast, Achu, refused to identify the team or the employee, played for multiple teams because he wasn't good, noting only that he played for the Browns, Eagles, and the Giants. So it's one of those three teams. Now, the internet investigators have determined they believe it is Big Dom. So the question, Eagles chief security officer and part cartoon character, Big Dom is being investigated again by the NFL. What do you make of this latest plot twist? So my favorite part of this story is this is something that happened 13 years ago. And we're supposed to believe that Roger the Dodger Goodell is assembling CSI, cold case unit, to investigate the Eagles fixer, Big Dom. The evidence, well, there's no name. There's no public proof. There's no NFL confirmation. Other than that, what do they have, an airtight case, Mr. Counselor? We have an airtight case? Is that how that works? I guess you could go back and look through the insurance records for Emmanuel Achu and see if there's something there. Good luck on that. I would imagine half the evidence from 13 years ago is probably on an AOL email account, which every guy I know, every girl and guy I know that's around my age, we all use our AOL accounts as our junk mail accounts. You know when you go out to get your free T-shirt at a game and you got to sign up for something? Oh, yeah, I'll give you my email address. Sure, no problem. Okay, thanks for the free T-shirt. I never checked that email, but thank you. So the NFL can't figure out what happened last Wednesday.
And they have six different camera angles, and yet they're looking for, what, a Wendy's French fry covered in sea salt that dropped under the driver's seat in 2013 and then slid to the left-hand side, not the right-hand side. It slid to the left-hand side. Meanwhile, Manuel pulled the pin, tossed the grenade out, and act shocked that people are looking for the fingerprints. I think he's shocked that anyone actually heard what he said on that podcast. Now, Big Dom, this guy is such a character. There's going to be some Netflix docuseries on Big Dom, who has become the Forrest Gump of the Eagles. Every controversy, every bizarro Philadelphia football story, and there is Big Dom in the background. He's just always involved in all of this bullcrap. And the fascinating part goes way beyond Big Dom, though. And having been a little bit in the outskirts of that world, having been around that world, it's crazy to see how they do business. And I'm sure it's the same way it was then. It's even in the internet age. But all these sports leagues, especially the NFL, they've got the fixers, right? And they have spent decades sweeping up messes before they hit headlines. And I remember when I was covering baseball, and there was a well-known player on a team that I was around quite a bit who got a DUI, and he was late to the game. They're playing a day game. He went out after the game on Saturday, got apparently hammered, and got a DUI. So he showed up. I happened to possibly be in the room when he showed up. So he may or may not have shown up the next morning for the day game, but he missed. He showed up late, so he couldn't play in the game. And he tossed the DUI paperwork at one of the employees and said, "Can you take care of this for me?" Anyway, as far as this is concerned for Big Dom, the chances of punishment in this case, I'm going to go none. And I'm going to lay the points. I'm going to go none, and I'm going to lay the points. That's what I'm going to do. It is the Ben Maller Show as we are hanging on here. Your thoughts, if you watched the beginning of the NFL season, wasn't much of a game. If you like penalties and mistakes, it was a great game, but that's standard. We always get all worked up into a lather, and then the NFL season begins with it's like, it's okay, it's fine, it's not great, but it's okay, and that's that. 877-99 on Fox is the number, 877-996-6369. Also on X, at Ben Maller. That's at Ben Maller if you want to be part of the live program. Well, if you're wondering how many games have to be played in the NFL before the internet decides it's all rigged, we have the answer. What is the answer? We'll give you the answer. We will get to that, and we will do it next. However, a woman that survived a near-life experience

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14: Joe Sakic. Joe, thank you for joining us. How are you doing this morning?
15: I'm doing great. How about you guys?
16: Doing great. Have you ever had more of a no-brainer situation than what you just went through with Kale McCarr and getting this deal done?
15: Well, yeah. When we had Nathan came up a few years ago.
16: Okay. So equal, so, yeah.
15: I mean, and those are the type of guys that basically write their own ticket because they deserve it. And we are just really excited that Kale. I mean, we both sides we're never wavered off 8 years. We wanted the commitment. He wanted the commitment, and so having that definitely helped the process.
14: Was there a negotiation, or was it just kind of like say the number and then I'll sign the paper?
15: No, I mean, yeah, there's a negotiation, but when you have two sides that want to get something done and are on the same page, it's going to get done. I mean, we've probably started mid July, really focusing on it, and you see the numbers come in, and once the other contracts came in, we knew where it was heading, and I just think the two sides wanted to get it done and wanted the 8 years, and for us, it's a huge number, but it's a number that we're excited to. Kale, he's worth every penny, and we have him for the next 9 years. He'll finish his career in Colorado, which was always the goal, and It's an exciting day for our organization and obviously the fans and the city. We got to watch.

0: one of the best defensemen ever play the game. And you can really say that right now. And so we're lucky to have him here for the next 9 years. It's going to be a thrill to watch him wear the Avalanche uniform.
1: Hey, I was going to ask you real quick, since we have you here, about last weekend and in the Avs alumni game. How much fun was that whole weekend, and how much fun was it finally getting back with your former line mates and everything else?
0: We had a great time. I mean, we're all probably a little nervous that you don't want to turn and fall down, which probably almost happened. It happened a few times to me where I'd be like, whoop, can't do what I thought I could do. but it was great. It's always great to get back with the guys. And just us being on the ice again, we had a blast, and all of us are the same. We're like, woof. It was a tough night, tough next morning for sure on the body, but it was a blast. I mean, just getting the guys together in the dressing room, you reminisce. It's like your kids again. Like, you don't have to even see each other for 20 years, and the minute you get back together, it's almost like you were just back to being teammates 20 years prior, trying to win a Stanley Cup, and here we were at DU having a great time on the ice. So it's awesome weekend.
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0: The Ben Maller Show on Fox Sports Radio. We thank you for supporting the show. We're here, if you like the show, every single night in the overnight. Five nights a week. Podcast, three a week. That's eight shows a week. And, yep, yeah, that's a lot. That's a lot. Now, if you don't like the show, you think we're terrible, and why is the show on? It's on overnight, and no one's awake, so who cares? And then nobody listens to the podcast. So there's that, yeah. I know, right? It's pretty crazy. 877-99 on Fox is the call-in number. That's 877-996-6369. Also on X, at Ben Maller. That's at Ben Maller. Coming up later this hour, for your dancing and dining pleasure, we will have Fact or Fiction. That'll be coming up in a little bit. You can say hello to Lorena, FSR Tech Queen.
1: Hi, Bill.
0: She's a survivor, Lorena. Tough woman. A lesser woman would not be here after being attacked by a cockroach. She's here. Kuba Loop at A Bronco Fan. That's A Bronco Fan. Say hello to him there. And your comments can and will be used against you in the court of sports radio, so please act accordingly.
1: Coop thought I was lying.
0: No, I don't believe it. Coop, you must make sure. You know, there have been some people in the past that have made up stories here at the company, so we just want to make sure everything's okay.
1: Okay, but that is a wild story
2: to
1: make up.
2: I don't know that I said that you were lying.
0: No, Lorena?
1: What? I'm sorry, what?
0: He doesn't think that. He said,
2: thought, I said, I don't know that I said that you were lying.
1: Yeah. Well, no, yeah. But it was like, I wasn't sure if I should take you seriously or not.
2: Well, yes, because when you walked into the building, I thought somebody close to you had died.
1: I felt like I died. I was legit having a panic attack on the side of the road. I don't think you understand.
2: I don't understand, and that is why you think I thought you were lying, because I have seen you be dramatic before, but this takes it to a whole new level.
0: Yeah. Everything okay, Lorraine? Everything?
1: No, I was not okay.
0: Right. Okay. Right. They don't have cockroaches in Oregon?
1: All my stuff is in the car with the cockroach. Do you understand?
0: Yeah. What do you think? What do you think it's doing? You think it drove your car away?
1: It's burrowing. I think
0: it's burrowing. What if it's pregnant? Maybe it could be pregnant. Did you check to see if it was a male or a female? Did you check the cockroach's junk? You did not. Okay. So we don't know if it's a male or female cockroach.
1: I tried to stab it with my marshmallow skewers.
2: Look, I sympathize with this story because a similar thing happened to me a number of years ago. In fact,
0: yeah,
2: it
0: right,
2: was...
0: Coop. You were late to work because of a cockroach?
2: Well, no, I was... Okay. You were here. I was late to work because of a spider. But what happened...
1: Yes!
2: Yes, the spider was in my car.
0: I'm so happy you said spider. So happy.
2: I had to pull off the freeway. But what I did is I was still in my hometown. I made my wife come and give me her car.
0: That's a grown-up thing to do.
2: Which I then drove to work.
0: So she could be killed by the spider. That makes perfect sense.
2: Look, I just didn't have time to find the spider. You know?
0: Yeah, completely understandable. Yeah. Meanwhile, I don't even care. I just get bitten by everything. I have bites, bug bites, mosquitoes, you name it, spider bites all over me. I don't even care at this point. I just like whatever. Just enjoy my blood. Here's my blood.
2: I guess it just depends on what the individual person's thing is. Because if it was a cockroach in my car, I wouldn't have. I would have smashed.
1: Do you realize
2: the
1: how huge it was?
2: It doesn't matter. I mean, I just would have smashed the cockroach and move on. But a spider, that's a different story.
0: I was in Hawaii years ago, and I'd never seen flying cockroaches before. And it's pretty traumatic when you...
1: Now Coop doesn't believe how big the cockroach was. I just drew him a picture.
0: Yeah, well, it's a size.
1: He thinks I'm a liar.
2: Apparently it was the biggest cockroach in the history
1: of
2: man.
1: It was huge!
0: They're going to make a horror movie about the cockroaches. All right, let's go to the phones. Let's say hello.
1: Could
0: we have
1: been
0: a man.
1: A dinosaur.
0: I understand.
1: Prehistoric.
0: What if that was an alien, actually? It wasn't a cockroach, and it was like an alien species from somewhere
1: outside. See, I feel like he was so big that he's already survived so much, so he's not going to die easily.
0: Okay. Let's say hello to Danny DeVito, cashing a golden ticket. That's our trash man. Trash man of the stars. Hello, Danny. Welcome.
3: How you doing?
0: I'm doing better than the Patriots. I know that. That was not good.
3: Oh, that's why I'm calling, Ben. It was bad last night. Ben, everybody around here loves this kid Drake, man. I'm not sold on him. There's been some red flags on him, as you know, for the past six games. He's been playing terrible. It's not just bad. It's been terrible. And I got some questions on him. You can't do what he did late in that game and throw that pick. You got to do everything else besides throw a pick in that game late. At least tie up the game, you know, put it on a kicker and tie it up. I couldn't believe that he did that. I mean, there was other things.
0: Yeah, I mean, that's the thing. They had the tie at worst. They would have gone to overtime and then played it out at that particular point. But it's so rare that this has happened. In fact, if you the numbers bouncing around that Drake May, the first quarterback to throw three interceptions in the fourth quarter of a season opener, with his team tied in the lead or down by one score since at least 1991. That's a long time.
3: Wow.
0: That's a long time. Yeah, it was that bad. It was terrible.
3: And I'm afraid that he doesn't have that clutch gene, Ben. He don't have that. There are certain players that have that. The great ones have that. I've seen him enough in these big games. He doesn't have it.
0: Well, the other thing, he hasn't played much. I'm not writing him off yet. But here's the problem, though. All right. You know how the great guys turn kind of middle-level receivers into better players? I don't see Drake May as that guy. And if A.J. Brown's out for a while, they just have a bunch of guys at wide receiver. There's nobody who's any really that good. Romeo Doubs had a terrible night last night. And
3: bad.
0: Mac Hollins is just nothing. He's like middle of the depth chart wide receiver guy. So they don't have a lot there. There's not a lot to work with.
3: Yeah. That's it, so. I got to run, though, Ben. I'm busy.
0: All right.
3: I just want to tell you that. All right.
0: Thank you, buddy. Be good.
3: With this kid. Talk to you.
0: All right. The great. Have a good day. The great Danny DeVito. Good dude. Came to the event we did there in Worcester, and it was nice to meet him and his pals. Let's say hello to, what do we got here? The Dickster. Dick in Dayton is up next. Hello, Dick. Welcome.
4: Hey, good morning, guys. How are you?
0: If I was any better, I'd be a Red, but not a Cincinnati Red. No, they got smashed by the Dodgers last night. That's not good.
4: The heads are going to roll. I mean, everybody's mad about it. Oh, geez,
0: More importantly, nobody cares about that. Did you go to Bucky's?
4: No, Dave, I think he had broken tooth. He went to a restaurant that morning. He broke a tooth or something. I haven't.
0: It's unfortunate. Okay.
4: Yeah, so I know he'll come back, but, I'm thinking the Bengals, I think, are going to beat Tampa, and I think the Browns might maybe surprise us, maybe.
0: So we're getting optimistic, Dick, is what we're getting here, yes?
4: Maybe. All right. Quarterback, I think they can win by maybe 3 points, maybe.
0: Maybe. All right. How many wins for the Bengals this year?
4: How many?
0: Yeah, how many wins?
4: I say 10 wins this year.
0: 10 wins. So they'll go 10-7.
4: Yeah.
0: And the Browns, how many for the Browns?
4: I think they'll go, 6-7.
0: All right.
4: 8-9.
0: So, wow, that's a good year. They go 8-9. That'd be a shocking year. That's like coach of the year if you win 8 games with that roster.
4: It's going to be a tough one in Columbus. The Buckeyes, I think, play Texas, don't they? Texas A&M is it?
0: Game of the weekend. Well, not Texas A&M, Texas Longhorns. And Arch Manning, the next in the Manning lineage. And that's the big game this weekend in college football. I'll be checking that out on Saturday. You going to go to the game?
4: I'll probably watch them. You'll watch them.
0: All right. I got you. You better go to Bucky's. I want you. Well, thank you. You got to go to Bucky's, though. I want you to get an update. I want to find out what you think of Bucky's.
4: Yeah,
0: I've been to that location. Tell Dave from Dayton to get some gas over there. They got good gas over there.
4: Yeah, that's what he was wanting, but I think he'll come. But I know. Well, you have a good day. It's always
0: all right. All right. Thank you, Dick. Bye bye. All right, there he goes, Dick in Dayton. The man, the myth, the legend. Let's say hello to, what do we got here? We've got Mojo Rising, who's up next in the Bay Area. Hello, Mojo Rising.
5: Through to the other side. The Ben Maller Show that's overnight where the bad callers can't hide. Every night it hits a new stride. Us diehards, we listen with pride. And will the Southern California coast handle those hurricane tides? Mr. Ben Maller, the overnight godfather. Hey, and I was going to say, I buried those cockroaches. Poor Lorena. I mean, you know, that truly is a traumatic experience. And what's wrong with L.A. cops? You got a hot chick on the side of the road with her hazard lights on and they don't even stop for her? Like, what's up with that?
1: And they passed three times.
5: I know, that's three ridiculous. Times. Like, cops, you know, come on. Cops got the lights, you know. I mean, come on, you know. Cops, they pull over hot chicks, whatever. Like, I mean, you got a hot chick on the side of the road with her hazard lights on, and they don't pull over to help the poor lady. And, you know, and honestly, even with Coop and the spiders, everybody knows spiders are horrible, but cockroaches can be, like, truly traumatic, especially for women and stuff. Like, us guys, we're more manly and whatever, but come on, cockroaches are just nasty. And her being
0: well,
5: in the car,
0: at least, at least
5: that
0: she
5: would
0: didn't
5: be
0: call,
5: a traumatic experience.
0: At least she didn't call 911. What's your emergency? A cockroach came in the car. You didn't do that. You know, that's a tough call to make. You know, you really can't
1: I
0: make that
1: call.
0: I felt
1: bad for the guy on the sidewalk because I was screaming at first.
0: Yeah.
1: Hey, I was like, ma'am, is everything okay?
0: Hey. Yeah, I understand. It's this giant cockroach that came over there. All right, Mojo, everything good with you? Yes, everything's all right?
5: Yeah, man, everything's not bad. I mean, you know, the reason that I'm calling too, as you know, I always call you the Godfather, and the explanation is that your show is more than just sports. You have entertaining stuff going on, and you are the man of information and predictions. That's what I like about you. We're cut from the same cloth. Me being the modern day poet and prophet, like the actual Jim Morrison, I would like to make a prediction, and Coop will like it. And this is, and I know football. I really believe his Broncos are good enough to make it to the Super Bowl this year, and they kind of got burned last year. And believe it or not, I'm not just a homer because I love you, Ben, but I really think your Rams are going to be there too. So I think it's going to be the Broncos and the Rams in the Super Bowl. You heard it from the poet and the prophet, Mr. Mojo Rising, man. We love you guys out here in Northern California, and I hope you guys will be down there okay with those tides in SoCal. And the whole world is out of control right now with everything going on. Like I always say, embrace your life, embrace your loved ones, man.
0: Absolutely. Crazy times. All right, thank you. There he goes, the great Mojo Rising. From the Bay Area. Let's say hello here. Who do we got? Eeny, meeny, miny, mo. Lorena picked one or two. One or two. Lorena.
1: Number one.
0: Number one. You picked Scotty on the Pike. Hello, Scotty on the Pike. What's going on, Scotty? Welcome.
6: Hey, Ben. How are you?
0: If I was any better, I would be a Dobbs, but not Romeo Dobbs, because he's bad. At least he was last night. Man.
6: Oh. Wicked gross. That's how the NFL season started. That's how the Patriots season started. That's how the Seahawks season started. Wicked gross. I listened to it on the radio because, like you, I'm working on the night. And you know what it felt like? It felt like for 3.5 hours, I was driving through Death Valley with my window down, Britney Spears cranking on my Pandora, cockroaches the size of the New England states kept flying into my car and tap dancing across my face and stomping on my chest and just causing all types of hell. It was wicked gross. Gross. So disappointing to finally have football and have that. But I do have a question for you.
0: All right, here we go. This is Scotty on the Pike. We got a question. We'd like to alert all the affiliates.
6: Of course.
0: Scotty on the Pike's about to dazzle you with a question. Here we go.
6: I don't know about dazzle, but neither of these starters played in any preseason snaps. Do you think that had an impact on the product tonight?
0: Yes, it's going to have an impact on every team because hardly anyone played. Even when the guys that do play, they hardly play. But it's been this way for years, Scotty. You know that. We get excited. We're going to have to wait three games.
6: I mean, I don't know. Usually they play a series or two. In a preseason game,
0: they really hardly.
6: Two, they do it.
0: It's going to be
6: it
0: like
6: was
0: it's going. We'll be lucky. Gross. We'll be lucky. We'll be in here after the Monday night game. We'll be lucky if we get two good games. If we get two good games out of this, we'll be lucky. And that's just the way it is. It's been this, usually this way every year these days. So that's the way it is. All right. Be safe out there. Scotty on the pike driving around.
6: Sorry about your cockroach experience, Lorena. I hope you
1: Thank
6: can get over
1: you.
6: It.
1: Appreciate it.
0: Yeah, she'll be going to some therapy. She'll be okay. So the rig deal, do you see the latest internet conspiracy? The internet sleuths are now convinced the NFL is, of course, rigged. Why? Because during the Patriots-Seahawks season opener, fans spotted a bizarre numerical coinkydink. Did you see what this was, Lorraine? What do you think it was? First touchdown for the Patriots. First touchdown of the NFL season. What was it about that that caused people to think it's rigged?
1: I'm not sure. I missed the very beginning of the game.
0: Okay, all right. Might have been another cockroach. They think it was rigged because when the Patriots scored the first touchdown in the NFL season, the time on the clock, there was 9-11 remaining on the game clock. 9-11. Tomorrow is 9-11. It's numerical symbolism. It is the Ben Maller Show. We are moments away. I need some judges. Call up right now. If you're on hold, you want to be a judge, stay there. Fact or fiction is next.
7: Football is back.
0: All right. Yes!
7: I said football is back.
0: Wow, okay.
7: Football is back.
8: Football's back.
0: Football!
8: We're talking football.
7: Football is back.
0: Football is back.
7: Doesn't it feel good?
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0: Hey, it's Maller here. 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
11: Joe Sakic. Joe, thank you for joining us. How are you doing this morning?
12: I'm doing great. How about you guys?
13: Doing great. Have you ever had more of a no-brainer situation than what you just went through with Cale Makar and getting this deal done?
12: Well, yeah. When we had Nathan came up a few years ago.
13: Okay. So equal, yeah.
12: So, I mean, and those are the type of guys that basically write their own ticket because they deserve it. And we're just really excited that Cale, I mean, we both sides, we're never wavered off 8 years. We wanted the commitment. He wanted the commitment. And so having that definitely helped the process.
11: Was there a negotiation, or was it just kind of like, say the number and then I'll sign the paper?
12: No, I mean, yeah, there's a negotiation, but when you have two sides that want to get something done and are on the same page, it's going to get done. I mean, we've probably started mid-July, really focusing on it, and you see the numbers come in, and once the other contracts came in, we knew where it was heading, and I just think the two sides wanted to get it done, and wanted the 8 years, and for us, it's a huge number, but it's a number that we're excited to be paying. Cale, he's worth every penny, and we have him for the next 9 years. He'll finish his career in Colorado, which was always the goal, and it's an exciting day for our organization and obviously the fans and the city. We got to watch one of the best defensemen ever play the game. You can really say that right now. And so we're lucky to have him here for the next 9 years. It's going to be a thrill to watch him wear the Avalanche uniform.
13: Hey, I was going to ask you real quick, since we have you here, about last weekend and in the Avs alumni game. How much fun was that whole weekend, and how much fun was it finally getting back on with your former line mates and everything else?
12: You know what? We had a great time. I mean, we're all probably a little nervous that you don't want to turn and fall down, which probably almost happened. It happened a few times to me where I'd be like, whoop, can't do what I thought I could do. But yeah, it was great. It's always great to get back with the guys, and just us being on the ice. We had a blast, and all of us are the same. We're like, woof! It was a tough night, tough next morning for sure on the body. But it was a blast. I mean, just getting the guys together in the dressing room, you reminisce. You know, it's like your kids again. Like, you don't have to even see each other for 20 years, and the minute you get back together, it's almost like you were just back to being teammates 20 years prior, trying to win a Stanley Cup, and here we were at the having a great time on the ice. So it's awesome weekend.
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8: Here's what I know about college football.
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0: Let's do it. Here we go. Let's welcome our panel of judges. Limited time. Let's see how many we can get here. We have Rod, the ambassador of Bakersfield. Hello, Rod. Welcome.
5: Good morning, Ben. Lorena, a little piece of advice. They can't pass a they can pass a nuclear blast, but not the crush test.
0: Yeah. The cockroaches die. Yeah. All right. Hold on, buddy.
6: Smash them.
0: We have Coach Russell in Orlando. Hello, Coach Russell.
7: Hey, good morning, Ben. How you doing, brother?
0: Well, I'm doing better than Lorena. you know.
7: Yeah, Lorena's the one in trouble.
0: Clearly, yeah. All right, good luck. Game tonight, Coach? Is that...
7: Tomorrow night, playing a nationally ranked team tomorrow night. We got another tough one, but, you know, I'm ready to compete.
0: All right, good luck, Coach. We have a toothpick in Fort Worth. Hello, toothpick. Welcome.
8: Hey, Ben. Thanks for taking my call. Listen, I, too, saw flying cockroaches in Hawaii.
0: Yeah, they're scary, man. Those big tropical cockroaches, not easy. I think that's all we have time for. All right, real quick, these are the three stories. Here we go. Pushing Daisy, a professional MMA fighter, what's her name? Cole Warren. But his unusual pet has become more famous than he is. Lauren has a pet possum named Daisy, who has her own social media page and has racked up millions of views on her pages. Daisy is so popular, she's earned her and her owner a recent appearance on TMZ. Story number two, the money shot. Earlier this week, we talked about the honey shot on TV. And Ole Miss fan Sarah Smith, the latest star of that, she's become famous on the internet. TMZ revealed she posted a video with all the DMs there. She's apparently the next big thing. And there has been renewed tension between Canada and the U.S. with President Trump renaming Lake Ontario. But the Buffalo Bills are doing their best. They're going to have the Canadian national anthem before games this season. So there you go. All right, which of those isn't true? Real quick, Rod, one, two, or three, Rod?
5: Let's go with two, Ben.
0: All right, thank you. Coach Russell, one, two, or three, Coach Russell?
7: Number three.
0: All right, toothpick. Toothpick.
8: Number two.
0: That's right, number two, the money shot. That was the story there. 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
12: Joe Sakic. Joe, thank you for joining us. How are you doing this morning?
13: I'm doing great. How about you guys?
14: Doing great. Have you ever had more of a no-brainer situation than what you just went through with Cale Makar and getting this deal done?
13: Well, yeah. When we had Nathan came up a few years ago.
14: Okay. So equal, yeah.
13: So, I mean, and those are the type of guys that basically write their own ticket because they deserve it. And we are just really excited that Cale, I mean, we both sides, we are never wavered off 8 years. We wanted the commitment. He wanted the commitment. And so having that definitely helped help the process.
12: Was there a negotiation, or was it just kind of like, say the number and then I'll sign the paper?
13: No, I mean, yeah, there's a negotiation, but when you have two sides that want to get something done and are on the same page, it's going to get done. I mean, we've probably started mid-July, really focusing on it, and you see the numbers come in, and once the other contracts came in, we knew where it was heading, and I just think the two sides wanted to get it done, and wanted the 8 years, and for us, obviously it's a huge number, but it's a number that we're excited to be paying. Cale, he's worth every penny, and we have him for the next 9 years. He'll finish his career in Colorado, which was always the goal, and it's an exciting day for our organization and obviously the fans and the city. We got to watch one of the best defensemen ever play the game. You can really say that right now. And so we're lucky to have him here for the next 9 years. It's going to be a thrill to watch him wear the Avalanche uniform.
14: Hey, I was going to ask you real quick, since we have you here, about last weekend and in the Avs alumni game. How much fun was that whole weekend, and how much fun was it finally getting back on with your former line mates and everything else?
13: We had a great time. I mean, we're all probably a little nervous that you don't want to turn and fall down, which probably almost happened to Kyle. It happened a few times to me where I'd be like, whoop, can't do what I thought I could do. but it was great. It's always great to get back with the guys. And just us being on the ice again, we had a blast, and all of us are the same. We're like, woof. It was a tough night, tough next morning for sure on the body, but it was a blast. I mean, just getting the guys together in the dressing room, you reminisce, it's like your kids again. Like, you don't have to even see each other for 20 years, and the minute you get back together, it's almost like you were just back to being teammates 20 years prior, trying to win a Stanley Cup, and here we were at the having a great time on the ice. So it's an awesome weekend.
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11: And here's what you need to know.
16: The Seahawks and the Patriots kicked off the new season of the NFL, and Seattle's defense called game.
17: May, shotgun snap, looks to the end zone. Now he wants to throw it up for grabs. He does. It's intercepted. Can he keep his toes in? He did. It's intercepted in the end zone. Holy catfish, the third pick of the night by the Seahawks.
16: You heard it on the Seahawks radio network. They had a 13-10 comeback win over the Patriots, even though they lost their quarterback Sam Darnold after he suffered a hip injury during the opening drive of the game. But reports are that Darnold's CT scan came back clean. The doctors ruled out a fracture, but he is set to undergo an MRI on Thursday. In baseball, the Dodgers have won 7 in a row after crushing the Reds 14-1. Shohei Ohtani is headed to the 15-day IL and will be replaced by top outfield prospect Josue DePaula, while the Brewers held on 8-6 against the Cubs. I'm Monty Bolaños.
18: Hello!
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19: Jonas Knox.
21: 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Funny how?
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18: Much better. Much better.
20: Does this work?
18: Much
21: That's
18: better.
21: That's a fix.
18: Come
21: That's
18: on, man.
21: That's a fix, yeah. Well done, Jonas.
20: Come on, Coop.
18: Come on, man. Much better. You stayed in your genre. But
20: all right.
18: It's football.
20: Listen,
18: it's football right
20: correct
18: here.
20: Those mistakes.
18: There you go.
20: I might throw one pick. I won't throw three, though. I'll tell you that right now.
18: Oh, shots fired.
20: It is two pros and a cup of Joe, Fox Sports Radio. LeVar Arrington, Brady Quinn, Jonas Knox with you here. 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We'll be taking you live all the way up until 9 a.m. Eastern Time, 6 o'clock Pacific. But if you're listening to the podcast, we appreciate you doing so. 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Well, we're one game in the books in the NFL season. And we got injuries, and we got questions about quarterback play.
18: Quick injury.
20: Just like that, man.
18: And they still won.
20: It's almost as if, you know, the NFL gods were like, oh, you had a plan? All right, watch this. And Sam Darnold goes out with the hip injury. They've ruled out a fracture, which I know Dr. Chow had pointed out would have been very problematic long-term. And so now they're waiting on the MRI to come up later today to see the significance of it.
18: How much did he play in the preseason? Get any reps?
20: I don't remember.
21: Darnold? I don't remember.
18: I don't recall him playing at all.
21: Yeah.
18: It just, you know, so much for, we're not going to play him in the preseason because we're going to preserve him for the regular season. I mean, isn't there something to be said about getting a game rep, even as a vet, a game rep, so you know what, especially for a quarterback? Because a quarterback is not really you do not feel the real impact and effects of a real rep until you're in the game because y'all always protect it. I mean, you're protected in the games these days too, but it's different. You still can get full contact, you know, in a game. And I don't know. I just, you know, it's a hip injury. Like, obviously, injuries happen, freak things happen, but. It's just, to me, it's like, if you're getting reps and you know what it feels like to run away from a defender now, like this season, this preseason, this regular season, and you understand that speed, do you jam your hip up? Do you get rolled up that way where you get hurt? I mean, it's possible, obviously. Not saying that it's not possible to get injured. I'm just wondering, again, preseason to me was always to get yourself ready for game reps. And I don't know. It kind of defeats the purpose of saying you're not going to play your guys in preseason, if you ask me.
21: I think the difference here is this is like a contact injury with the way the guy landed on. Like that play could have happened in preseason to Sam Darnold. You know, so it's hard when it's a contact deal. If you would have said it was a non-contact injury, different story. But when a guy's taking you to the ground and you jam your knee into your hip like that, that could happen at any point during a preseason game or regular season. So it's one of those to me where I don't know so much that it matters if he plays preseason or not in that regard. I would generally say this. I mean, this is one of the realities of the NFL game as we currently sit with quarterbacks. Guys are becoming more mobile than ever. They're moving out of the pocket more than ever where they're not protected. And that's where you better have a backup. Like you better have some depth at that position. You try to have depth at every other position on the field because you know there's injuries going to happen. It's 100% injury. You're going to get injured. It's just a matter of when. Or you might have guys that need, you know, take a series off or something like that. And so you better have enough depth as we play 17 games and eventually into 18 games. And that's where I think for some reason, the backup quarterback position has somewhat been devalued because we put so much money into our starter. And now, I mean, we know have an idea of what's wrong with Sam Darnold, but Drew Lock's going to be the guy for the foreseeable future. He's got some starting experience. I thought he came in and did a tremendous job last night. I mean, ended up being a better decision maker as the backup who probably got no reps before this game this week. And even throughout camp, since Sam Darnold, there's no quarterback competition there. You know he's the guy. He just won a Super Bowl. So he probably got barely any reps. And yet he comes in and looks like, to me at least, the better decision maker of the two quarterbacks last night between him and Drake May.
18: Don't mess it up. That Seattle Seahawks defense are a bunch of goblins. The dark side is for real. That New England team is a good New England team. That last year was not a fluke. And you could see that very quickly in this game. That's not a fluky football team. That was two quality football teams matching up and replaying the Super Bowl. And if you thought for one moment that the Seattle Seahawks somehow tricked us into believing that they were a good team, a better team than maybe not as good a team as you thought that. Listen, that defense is for real. That kid from Notre Dame, my apologies. They could do better in the run, but that kid can run the ball. And he's a load. He is a really, really physically gifted back. All Drew Lock has to do is make those short passes, let his outside receivers spin when they get it, get that Yackleberry juice, and not make any poor decisions, because your defense is going to do the job. You mentioned three interceptions. The three interceptions came because you have a secondary that is all up in the passing lanes with a defensive front that is creating all kinds of.
21: Oh, the defensive really front. They were not on a couple of them.
2: The last one?
18: I felt like.
21: The last one was awful. There was no pressure. He forced it on 3rd and 5. You're in field goal.
18: Seeing ghosts. Like, Sam Darnold could have gave him some advice if he wasn't in the yeah. back. Well, by the time it happened, hey.
21: His second interception he threw downfield, there was no pressure.
18: Man, look here.
21: He literally threw it up in the double coverage.
18: That defensive front was in his face.
21: I was actually pressuring him all night. It was awesome to see Will Campbell, the job he did on the edge. Like, I thought he did a tremendous job. You don't see a lot of guys, you know, cut block as much as he did last night. Hall wanted no part of that. And it was awesome to see. But that to me was a game of, you know, if you are, we're looking for that growth, that jump, that, hey, this team went to a Super Bowl last year and, you know, didn't work out the way you had hoped to, but they've got that motivation this year. That was about as bad of a performance in regards to some of those critical moments. You expect more out of Drake May than what we got. I mean, just, you know, check it down, throw it away, move on to the next down on 3rd and 5 like that. If it's not there, throw it away. Just throw it away. Take the field goal. Go into overtime. See if you can't win there. That made no sense to me.
18: That Seattle Seahawks defense is a problem. And for what it's worth, New England's defense is going to be a problem too. They're a problem too. Those were two supreme superior defenses last night. I mean, y'all may have seen it the way y'all seen it. I'm going to stand on what I felt I saw. Their defensive front was very dominant. True. Yeah, I think they were dominant.
21: If you saw the interceptions, no one in their right mind goes, that's a good decision.
18: I get it. But I think that there's a lot that plays a part in why quarterbacks start making bad decisions. And I felt like the presence of that defensive front, the blitzes that came from the secondary, those were things to me that it took a toll on Drake May. It took a toll on him. The way they were in his face, the way they were collapsing the pocket, the way they were moving him around, I thought the defenses, both sides, played hellified football. But the Seahawks defense, I mean, they're going to win the bulk of their games because their defense is as advertised. It's a serious defense.
20: You want to hear a little Drake May taking accountability for the performance post game last night? Let's take a listen.
2: Yeah, I think we had the game under control. You know, I thought we had a good plan to try to start chipping away and be patient. And lost patience and costed us. I think it just decisions that cost us the game. You know, on my part and on my end. And I vowed to myself to be better and realize it's it's a long season, but at the same time you can't have those and it's unacceptable. And I know that you'll get back to work because that wasn't how I play football and how I want to represent my game and playing quarterback for the Patriots.
18: They were up 10-0 at one point.
20: Yeah. I think throwing the interception in that spot, that's literally the last thing you could possibly want. Like, hey, listen, man, if we get stopped here, if you get lose a couple few yards, whatever, just keep us in field goal range, still give us an opportunity to tie the game. That throw, even Chris Collinsworth, who doesn't criticize anybody, immediately after the throw was made, Collinsworth is like, I can't believe I just saw that throw. Like, yeah. I can't believe he threw that. Like, that was, I don't know how you justify that one. Great play.
21: It's hard to.
20: But yeah, awful decision.
21: No, yeah, tremendous to catch the ball 2 feet toe tap. But again, your coach as a quarterback in those scenarios, I would be shocked if anyone even, reminded him because they thought it was assumed. And maybe that's where the mistake comes in, but you can't force the football in that spot. And I don't know if he was trying to throw it away off his back foot, just didn't give it enough, or sometimes as a quarterback, you're trying to throw it into a spot where you feel like, hey, either your guy gets it or no one gets it. And in that case, it just came up just kind of short and it was a bad decision. There's no other way of going about it. And like I said, like even earlier in the game, you look back and just go, not sure why he was forcing balls into certain spots. Maybe, when you have a low scoring game like that, you feel pressure to want to take those shots when you get them, because it's hard to go 10 to 12 to 14 plays down the field and get points. It gets frustrating as a quarterback when it's like that. If there's a way of defense putting pressure on you, it's like back in the old day when Lovie Smith would play the old Tampa 2 and they would say to you, go have a 10, 12 play drive and not make a mistake. We're going to force you to basically throw underneath. We're going to force you to try to be able to run the football versus our front. And, if you can go consistently throughout the course of a game, 10 to 14 plays every drive, all right, we'll take our hat off to you. But most teams can't. Most teams didn't during that era. And I'm not saying that this is the exact same philosophy or strategy, because they bring a lot more pressure than what the Bears did back then. But, it's kind of similar in the sense of they're not giving up big plays. If there's a play to be made, it's going to be somewhere underneath. You're going to have to get yards after the catch or yards after contact and find a way of working downfield from there.
18: I think it's comparable. I think that the defensive front for the Seattle Seahawks was disruptive, and they were disruptive enough with the coverages that were out there where, they were able to get into the passing lanes. And that's music to my ears. To hear from an offensive perspective that's music to my ears to hear he made throws he shouldn't have made. He made mistakes that were critical mistakes. We heard him say, I wasn't patient enough. Those are the things that when you go through your defensive meeting and you go through your grading system and your coaches meeting, conversations, those are the things that you want to hear your opponent say. He made bad decisions. He wasn't patient. Like he lost his, he lost his nerve. Whatever it was, that's what a defense wants to hear. A defender wants to hear, because that's called disruption. He was disrupted from having the ability to make good decisions. Their offense was disrupted from having much success. And for what it's worth, they didn't have very much success on offense. So to me, again, this was a very, very defensive heavy game. It was a very, very, I would say simply game plan game, run the ball, try not to make any mistakes, give your playmakers the opportunity to make plays. Seattle's made them on offense when they needed, and Jigba made the big play, had the nice run for the touchdown.
3: He's unbelievable.
18: And the clutch, and they were able to you know, get on top. These were two good teams. I thought that if you know, maybe the score wasn't indicative to maybe onlookers or fantasy football people to be excited about. You didn't see crazy explosive plays, but if a game is being played the way it's supposed to be played and the defenses are leading the way, that's what a well-played, a well-prepared game looks like.
3: Now, let me ask you this. Was it a good game? Because I would say...
18: I thought it was entertaining.
3: I thought it was brutal. It was sloppy. I thought it was brutal. I thought for it was
21: a lot of penalties. Kind of the first game out of the gate. A lot of penalties, turnovers, not great execution. So,
3: and also that's a pretty bad loss for New England.
18: I think you guys are being a tad bit critical, man.
3: No, it's not.
18: For this to be their first game out and they don't play in the preseason, I think you guys are like, don't try to get like on no high horse, acting like holier than thou.
3: No, listen,
18: like,
3: I'm happy like, to have it back.
21: They had 17 penalties.
18: You might have had 17 penalties. Y'all don't talk like cats.
3: I don't want to be ungrateful.
18: I
3: don't want to be ungrateful.
18: Y'all sound like it.
3: I appreciate a defensive slugfest. I grew up a Bears fan when they had no offense.
18: Hey Brady,
3: so
18: you
3: were
18: a player, bro. Don't sound like one of these non-playing dudes.
3: Come on, man.
18: You sound like
21: a non-player.
18: I would
21: tell you if I thought it was good football. It was a good football.
18: Just saying, bro. Like you played, bro. Like, don't let me get Dabo on the phone. Like you gotta be one of them dudes in the room, huh? You gotta be that dude that talks about us and you're one of us. Like, how does that work?
3: Hey, by the way,
18: tighten up, man.
3: What
18: that means?
3: If you had to guess, how long is Sam Darnold out for? We had to just
18: they said it's not fractured.
3: So not fractured, but
18: it
3: it's
18: might
3: a hip
18: be a bone
3: issue.
18: Bruise. It could be a while, man. Could be 5 to 6. If it's a bone bruise, he's going to be out for a little bit.
3: Yeah, so then, you know, as you mentioned earlier, Brady, Drew Lock is going to be the guy sort of for the foreseeable future, and they'll just they'll run with him. And he's been in the league long enough, so.
21: Yeah, yeah. No, I mean, look, he's capable, I think, to LeVar's put him by the defense, but also what he brought up in the running game. Jadarian Price and the way they're able to tote the rock, granted, only 10 rushes, so not a great sample size, but they can hang their hat on that a little bit. They got to be better on third down, but they can hang their hat on that. And they're talented enough at the wide receiver spot too, where it makes things a bit easier on Drew Lock because you can find ways of getting the different playmakers to football, you know, not just downfield, but quick screens, things of that nature. You know, JSN, you can move around a ton, which helps, you know, when you've got a guy who's that talented and he's a guy that can play multiple positions. It takes so much pressure off you as a quarterback because you then have play callers that can scheme some things up. So let's also, you know, not, you know, gloss over the fact that you do have a new OC too, right? Like Clint Kubiak's gone. And so some of the offensive maybe concerns or some of the things that weren't working too well, you know, that might be this offense finding its identity this year with a new play caller. And that sometimes comes along with the change that you have with the coaching staff over the course of an offseason.
3: Damn, man, Sam Darnold. Like, just
18: quick.
3: Super Bowl.
18: One series.
3: Just
18: in and out.
3: Yeah, I don't know how you callous up for that. That's just guy fell on him, hip goes, and that's that.
18: I'm not saying you callous up. I'm just saying your reaction time. Like, for what it's worth, if we were simulating you having to run away from a lion in the wild. We're simulating what the Serengeti is like. That is nothing like when that lion is right in front of you and now you have to do it in real time. It's different.
3: And A.J. Brown got banged up. Got to see what's going
18: on. I mean, he made a couple catches. He made, you know.
21: Yeah, early.
18: Yeah, I mean.
21: Ankle issue.
18: Is he going to
21: I mean, again. Well, no, I'm saying like, I'm not sure.
18: He made a couple catches. I mean. No more than what he did when he was in.

0: what they needed to do.
1: No, and I'm just, I'm just
2: an exciting ending, you know.
0: I am just blown away by the fact that defenses aren't allowed to be good. Like, can we make football great? Can we make defense great again?
2: Defenses can be good, and you can still admit it wasn't a great game. It was kind of sloppy.
3: Okay,
2: you
3: know? But
0: on the offensive side of the ball, okay. If you guys are saying sloppy, I didn't see sloppy play from the defenses. I did not.
2: Okay, that's fine. Yeah.
0: So if you guys are putting it on offense, that's fine.
2: Now, if they had
0: fine.
2: A number of penalties, would you think those penalties were sloppy?
0: Well, depending on what the penalties were. Mm. You know, depending on the penalties. That's okay. All. I mean, what were the penalties? A couple pass interference, a couple. What were they?
2: Yeah, I mean, you know, yeah. I have to comb through them all.
4: They got three 15 yarders for bad play. The officials just said, this game's awful. Yeah. Here's a 15 yard penalty. Do better.
2: The officials just said, you need some help. 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
0: That might be the way they start tapping into making more money. You know, sponsored calls.
4: This holding call brought to you by Grainger.
0: There you go. There you go.
4: They do that in baseball a lot. They go over the top, some of the stuff they try and
0: I'm just
4: together.
0: Saying, you need to move the ball 15. You need a legitimate first down. Get a sponsor. I mean, money talks, BS walk. Get a sponsor for a first down.
4: So we'll be talking all the way up until 9 a.m. Eastern Time, 6 o'clock Pacific. Here it is, LeVar Arrington, Brady Quinn, Jonas Knox with you. We are going to have the usuals. We'll have another edition of In Case You Missed It later this hour. We'll hand out an award in hour two of the program. We've got the leftovers. Albert Breer stops by. All of it is yours here on this three-hour extravaganza. But we now know what the future looks like for somebody in the NFL, and it's not great. That's yours right here on FSR.
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13: Joe Sakic. Joe, thank you for joining us. How are you doing this morning?
14: I'm doing great. How about you guys?
15: Doing great. Have you ever had more of a no-brainer situation than what you just went through with Kale McCarr and getting this?

0: deal done?
1: Well, yeah. When we had Nathan came up a few years ago.
0: Okay. So equal. So, yeah.
1: I mean, and those are the type of guys that basically write their own ticket because they deserve it. And we're just really excited that Cale. I mean, we both sides we're never wavered off 8 years. We wanted the commitment. He wanted the commitment, and so having that definitely helped help the process.
2: Was there a negotiation, or was it just kind of like say the number and then I'll sign the paper?
1: No, I mean, yeah, there's a negotiation, but when you have two sides that want to get something done and are on the same page, it's going to get done. I mean, we've probably started mid July, really focusing on it, and you see the numbers come in, and once the other contracts came in, we knew where it was heading, and I just think the two sides wanted to get it done and wanted the 8 years, and for us, it's a huge number, but it's a number that we're excited to. Cale, he's worth every penny, and we have him for the next 9 years. He'll finish his career in Colorado, which was always the goal, and it's an exciting day for our organization and obviously the fans and the city. We got to watch one of the best defensemen ever play the game. You can really say that right now, and so we're lucky to have him here for the next 9 years. It's going to be a thrill to watch him wear the Avalanche uniform.
3: I was going to ask you real quick, since we have you here, about last weekend and in the Avs alumni game. How much fun was that whole weekend, and how much fun was it finally getting back on with your former line mates and everything else?
1: You know what? We had a great time. I mean, we're all probably a little nervous that you don't want to turn and fall down, which probably almost happened. It happened a few times to me where I'd be like, whoop, can't do what I thought I could do. But yeah, it was great. It's always great to get back with the guys, and just us being on the ice again, we had a blast, and all of us are the same. We're like, woof. It was a tough night, tough next morning for sure on the body, but it was a blast. I mean, just getting the guys together in the dressing room, you reminisce. It's like your kids again. Like, you don't have to even see each other for 20 years, and the minute you get back together, it's almost like you were just back to being teammates 20 years prior. Trying to win a Stanley Cup, and he were at the having a great time on the ice. So it's awesome week.
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2: I heard D-Mac talking about this last week.
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1: What's wrong with you, man?
0: LeVar Arrington, Brady Quinn, Jonas Knox with you here. Coming up in, we'll call it a little over 15 minutes from now, you're going to hear one of the great rants in recent memory on this show. That'll be yours again a little over 15 minutes from now here on FSR. By the way, the wait is over. Football is here, and so is DraftKings. 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Again, that's promo code 2PROS at DraftKings. The crown is yours. You know, it's funny we mentioned quarterback injury for the Seattle Seahawks and Sam Darnold getting banged up with the hip issue last night. Drew Locke taking over as the starter. We don't know how long Sam Darnold is going to be out for. Another quarterback, who knows, maybe a target for somebody like Seattle or somebody else, all of a sudden is J.J. McCarthy, who has gone from starter, future franchise quarterback, to now, number three on the depth chart behind Carson Wentz and Kyler Murray. Here was his head coach, Kevin O'Connell, explaining the decision.
2: Carson will be the backup on Sunday, you know, J.J. will obviously be the third guy, and really I'm looking at that right now, Kevin, as a week-to-week thing, and I think, you know, Carson, he's got almost 100 career starts. What he was able to do last year from a standpoint of very limited repetition, but being able to apply a career's worth of experience, that's kind of what you need to do as a backup quarterback, especially early on when so much of the emphasis is going to be on getting Kyler as comfortable as we can possibly get him. But JJ is, you know, he's still going to get a bunch of great work, you know, as Carson will, you know, giving our defense a look. And then there's time before, there's time after the development of a player that, you know, we're really, you know, I'm just really excited to continue to get a chance to work with him and then want to make it week to week. So, you know, when we feel like we need to, you know, declare something different, we can and we will. And but this is, you know, this gives us the best chance to win.
0: All right.
1: Put him in a body bag, Johnny.
0: I mean, a year ago, he was 9. What happened?
3: Well, that was self-admitted. Like, he gave himself that nickname. No one else was calling him that. He was calling himself that.
0: Was that the beginning of the end?
1: He to call himself 187.
0: Oh, no.
3: Damn.
1: It on arrival. That ship has sailed.
0: Does Riverside have an NFL franchise?
3: 187.
1: Jeez.
3: Out of there. This signals a couple of things. Look, he never recovered from whatever injury he sustained in the sense of just his mental self-confidence, makeup, everything else. I had heard when he came back from injury, he had struggled a bit from that and you know, started to lose confidence in himself. So that's what's going on in my opinion right here. Now, he's lost all confidence in himself for a guy who, if you followed him through his high school to college career, he's obviously had a ton of success and he's never experienced really any, you know, serious losing like you do in the NFL. You know, yeah, you had some tough moments in Michigan losing in some big games, but not like this, where in the NFL, you're going to lose a good amount. So this is the first, you know, real adversity he's probably faced to this degree in his life. And I think he's dealing with some lack of confidence issues. And that's probably what Kevin O'Connell's seeing. He's a former quarterback. He gets it. But it's also concerning if you're the front office because this isn't your guy. You got to figure out what you want to do with him. If you can trade him for something, if someone's willing to take him, if you feel that good about Carson Wentz being your backup, which obviously they do. So it's a tough spot for the Vikings to be in at this point. And it's a tough spot for JJ to be in because it's pretty obvious he's not their quarterback of the future. Now, things could change, and he could, after a couple of plays where Kyler gets hurt and Carson gets hurt, all that doesn't matter. He's back in there. But until that day comes, he's just got to try to get better every day and most likely try to get better for a team that he's going to be playing for at some point. That's not the Minnesota Vikings.
1: Enjoy it. You get a paid vacation. Third string, you ain't doing nothing. You're going to put on that little that little vest that they wear when, you know, you go out and you are a crossing guard or you're on a construction site. You put on that vest for the scout team. you stand there, you throw the ball, and then you watch. Like, just enjoy it, because you're not changing your circumstances. Third string, this is not a bad football team, as you heard from what I felt. I think they're going to make it to the Super Bowl. I think this is a good enough team defensively, although I'm going to have to see some impressive defense to see if that, like, that Seattle defense was the, like, I was blown away by how impressive they are. But I think that this Minnesota team has the as much talent as any other team on offense, if not more, and the capabilities that are unlocked with a healthy Kyler Murray, that's all he's focused in on. So whether J.J. McCarthy was second string, third string, fourth string, I don't think he really even cares. He's totally dialed in and locked in to what he can get done with Kyler Murray. And we may see an offense that's better than any of the ones that we have previously seen him lead. So to me, just get comfortable, man. Learn from it. Enjoy your paid vacation, because you're not getting in the game, bro.
0: Now, did you have the Vikings winning the Super Bowl or?
1: I do. There? I have them winning
0: 50-1 odds on draft.
3: What? What made you so bullish on the Vikings this year?
1: Well, I think that's. I honestly think it's the. I think they're just as tough a division as the NFC West. The top two teams in the NFC North, I think, is good. Top three teams. I only think there's two teams good in the West. I think whoever emerges from the West is going to be, to me, my front runner to make the run for the Super Bowl. And I think that's going to be the Minnesota Vikings. It could be the Bears.
3: Wait,
1: it could be the Lions. It could be Green Bay. I mean,
3: so the division is why you think they're going to win?
1: I think the level of competition. And I think how good Kyler Murray can be, he's going to stand tall for this team as the new quarterback. And
0: see
1: I
0: what
1: think
0: you did there.
1: I think that he's going to be a difference maker. I think he is the difference. I mean, I think he's the. If I'm looking at what Minnesota has done with the quarterbacks that they've had in there, this is the best quarterback they've had. In this run,
0: he could go snorkeling in a shot glass. Okay. You got him going to the Super Bowl. That guy.
4: Yeah.
1: Okay.
3: I'll tell you what, man. You make some bold predictions. This is definitely a bold prediction.
1: It's a bold one.
0: Who are they? Because you know you can do exact result of the Super Bowl and get those odds. Who are they playing? Vikings over? Who did you have for the AFC?
1: Who did I have in there? I don't remember.
3: That's not good.
0: Patty, did you document who LeVar had from the AFC?
4: Yeah, hold on.
0: Was it the Bills?
1: I had the Bills.
0: Yeah, Vikings Bills.
1: I had the Bills.
3: Yeah, Bills. Okay. I mean, that's a favorite of some people.
1: The only reason I did not take the Bills is that, well, I just don't feel like history is on their side.
3: Dang.
1: Yeah.
3: Sorry, Bills fans.
1: Sorry.
0: I mean, not Sorry. Vikings either. I mean, I think they're 0-3 in Super Bowls.
3: Yeah, they haven't won any either.
0: By the way,
3: it's neither here nor there.
0: Vikings to beat the Bills, 300-1.
1: Take that.
3: Heck yeah. There you go.
1: Take that.
3: I bet that line came down a bit, too, since LeVar made his pick. I bet it was like 400-1 yesterday.
1: Dang.
0: What? What's with this line movement?
1: I don't think so.
3: Maybe there's some, you know, Penn State fans, LeVar fans are like, hey, man, I'm with Stick City. I'm going to bet on that.
0: Brady, who'd you have?
1: I mean, it's not
0: Bengals,
1: a horrible
0: Chargers?
1: Pick.
3: Bengals over the Cowboys. Not even close, Jonas, but thank you.
0: Why would you have Bengals Chargers? Why would I say that? Why would you have Bengals Chargers?
1: Brady. There's no way that's going to happen.
0: Was it Bengals Chargers or your AFC title game, right?
3: Correct.
0: Yeah, the Bears.
3: Go
0: and the NFC
3: Chargers.
1: We're more likely to see a moose walk by our parking deck going outside than to see that Super Bowl.
0: Yeah.
3: Which one?
1: Cincinnati and Dallas.
0: 240-1.
3: Okay.
0: Brady.
3: Oh, so the betting guys think otherwise. But all right. That's cool.
0: I mean, you know, for what it's worth, I had Bengals Lions.
3: Oh, what would that be?
0: I think that's probably the shortest odds, which would indicate I'm on the right side of it.
1: We're more likely to see a Sasquatch than to see the Bengals and the who?
0: Cowboys.
1: Yeah.
0: I've got Bengals Lions.
1: That's what I'm saying. Bengals Lions too. You ain't gonna see that. Knox Locks. I wouldn't be shocked if the Lions don't even make the playoffs, man. I wouldn't be surprised if the Bengals don't make the playoffs.
0: Really?
1: I just feel like they are a bad stretch away from Joe Burrow packing it in and this team falling apart. They're like one bad stretch.
3: You might not be wrong. You might not be wrong on that. It's just like, oh, man, it'd be tough to bet on that.
1: It's hard to bet against how good he is and how talented this team is.
3: Yeah.
1: But right. I do think that they're on the... They're,
3: and all the improvement they made on their defense?
1: Like, they did make improvements on their defense.
3: A ton of improvements.
1: I just think
3: if you look at a team that's going to be improved as much as anyone defensively, that would be the team.
1: I'm just saying. I'm just saying.
3: That was their entire offseason.
1: They
0: traded away a top 10 pick for a D-tackle.
1: They're 1-2 games away from Joe Burrow sulking and walking around.
3: They
1: upset.
3: Added Jonathan Allen. Dexter Lawrence via a trade. They signed Boye Mafe. They brought in Brian Cook, Tyler Duggar in their secondary. They drafted Cassius Howell in the second round, Takario Davis in the third round. Like, they literally did, like, everything this offseason was all about their defense. You're not excited about that?
1: They're Cincinnati.
3: Dang.
1: I only give Ohio State for some strange reason.
3: Oh, that's
1: what I didn't want to give them. I didn't want to give them basketball. LeBron did it, but I'm sorry.
3: Yeah.
1: It's Ohio.
0: I respect it.
3: That's all right.
0: I respect, you know.
1: You respect it? I mean, I respect the truck that can get it done. And
3: there you go. We got there.
1: If you want to do it with a Nissan Frontier because they're built for your work week and ready to load up your tailgate for the weekends that you've earned. That's the 2026 Nissan Frontier.
0: It is Two Pros and a Cup of Joe here on Fox Sports Radio. LeVar Arrington, Brady Quinn, Jonas Knox with you. 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
11: Joe Sakic. Joe, thank you for joining us. How are you doing this morning?
12: I'm doing great. How about you guys?
13: Doing great. Have you ever had more of a no-brainer situation than what you just went through with Kale McCarr and getting this deal done?
12: Well, yeah. When we had Nathan came up a few years ago.
13: Okay. So equal. So, yeah.
12: I mean, and those are the type of guys that basically write their own ticket because they deserve it. And we're just really excited that Kale. I mean, we both sides, we're never wavered off 8 years. We wanted the commitment. He wanted the commitment. And so having that definitely helped the process.
11: Was there a negotiation or was it just kind of like say the number and then I'll sign the paper?
12: No, I mean, yeah, there's a negotiation. But when you have two sides that want to get something done and are on the same page, it's going to get done. I mean, We've probably started mid-July, really focusing on it, and you see the numbers come in. And once other contracts came in, we knew where it was heading. And I just think the two sides wanted to get it done and wanted the 8 years. And for us, it's a huge number, but it's a number that we're excited to be paying. Cale, he's worth every penny, and we have him for the next 9 years. He'll finish his career in Colorado, which was always the goal. And it's an exciting day for our organization and obviously the fans and the city. We got to watch one of the best defensemen ever play the game. You can really say that right now. And so we're lucky to have him here for the next 9 years. It's going to be a thrill to watch him wear the Avalanche uniform.
13: I was going to ask you real quick, since we have you here, about last weekend and in the Avs alumni game. How much fun was that whole weekend, and how much fun was it finally getting back with your former line mates and everything else?
12: We had a great time. I mean, we're all probably a little nervous that you don't want to turn and fall down, which probably almost happened. It happened a few times to me where I'd be like, whoop, can't do what I thought I could do. but it was great. It's always great to get back with the guys. And just us being on the ice again, we had a blast, and all of us are the same. We're like, woof. It was a tough night, tough next morning for sure on the body, but it was a blast. I mean, just getting the guys together in the dressing room, you reminisce. It's like your kids again. Like, you don't have to even see each other for 20 years, and the minute you get back together, it's almost like you were just back to being teammates 20 years prior, trying to win a Stanley Cup, and here we were at D, having a great time on the ice. So it's an awesome weekend.
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0: 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LeVar Arrington, Brady Quinn, Jonas Knox with you here.
1: I just don't understand you, Jonas.
0: Coming up top of next hour, a little over 10 minutes from now, we are going to tell you about how somebody might have a bone to pick with a certain big name in the world of football. 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
2: Sometimes you can't get to everything in the world of sports or entertainment. Good thing the guys are here to bring you In Case You Missed It.
0: Guys, in case you missed it, we haven't heard a really great rant from anybody in and around the world of sports in a little while, it seems like. And then all of a sudden, Louisiana Senator John Kennedy stepped up to the plate, and he addressed the rumblings that the SEC might expel LSU from the conference, and it sounded like this.
3: That's bone deep down to the marrow stupid. I've got rocks in my driveway that are smarter than that. They're not gonna throw LSU out of the SEC. Let me tell you something. I and a lot of other people in the United States Congress will be on them like a hobo on a ham sandwich. LSU hadn't done anything wrong. It's called a court of law. God made courts to decide disputes. Now, whether you agree with what LSU did or disagree, we did the right thing by going to court. We didn't just do stuff. We went to court. And we're going to abide by the court decision.
0: All right. So I got to ask the question.
1: God ain't make no goddamn court.
0: Better line. Bone deep down to the marrow stupid.
1: Or hobo on a ham sandwich.
0: Hobo on a ham sandwich.
1: That's a good one.
0: I'm sort of leaning towards, I've got rocks in my driveway smarter than that.
4: That's smart. That was the one that got kind of underappreciated this whole thing. Yeah. It's like no one paid as much attention to that. A ham sandwich to a hobo just sounds the best, so I'm going to go with that one. But rocks in the driveway is pretty good, too. I mean, look, if anyone who's traveled politics, driveway. They know that guy is great for these sorts of things.
0: Oh,
4: but here's part of the issue is we've allowed politics, and we're asking for these same individuals. We're asking for members of Congress to come save college football so they don't go to the court system. Like, that's the problem. I understand his point that he's trying to make in regards to LSU, and there's some bias there. But there's also an element of we're tired of having to figure things out in court. Can we just set some rules up, have everyone agree to them, and go play football? Can we just do that? That's all anyone's asking for. And it doesn't matter if it's at the conference level, from the NCAA, or freaking from Congress. That's all anyone's asking for. And so, yeah, he can act like, you know, he's going to talk in defense of them. But the truth of the matter is, you're not helping the cause either. Because Congress can't come up with any sort of federal legislation that everyone can agree to. And we can all operate in this new world of college football, Ed.
0: I mean, it could be worse. It could be John Harbaugh, who already appears to be on edge with the season fast approaching, when asked about the status of players' injuries, and then it sounds like this.
5: I can just say this right now. We put a stop to all these questions, because I'm not going to tell you who's playing in the game. I'm not going to tell you who's starting. I'm not going to tell you what package we have in. I'm not going to tell you what plays we're running. I'm not going to tell you any of that. Okay, so we can make it great and have a great press conference, or we can make it uncomfortable. But I'm not going to tell you, because when you know, the Cowboys know, or every other team we play knows. And that's not the competitive interest of our football team. Does that make sense? So I think you can respect that.
1: We're not, like, respectfully F off.
0: It's like, we're not even at the start of the season yet. Like, the New York media is already under his skin that much. What are we doing here?
1: Good luck with that. You ain't going to win that one. Love. We are Fox Sports.
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7: Joe Sakic. Joe, thank you for joining us. How are you doing this morning?
8: I'm doing great. How about you guys?
9: Doing great. Have you ever had more of a no-brainer situation than what you just went through with Cale Makar and getting this deal done?
8: Well, yeah. When we had Nathan came up a few years ago.
9: Okay. So equal, yeah.
8: I mean, and those are the type of guys that basically write their own ticket because they deserve it. And we're just really excited that Cale. I mean, we both sides we're never wavered off 8 years. We wanted the commitment. He wanted the commitment, and so having that definitely helped the process.
7: Was there a negotiation, or was it just kind of like say the number and then I'll sign the paper?
8: No, I mean, yeah, there's a negotiation, but when you have two sides that want to get something done and are on the same page, it's going to get done. I mean, we've probably started mid-July, really focusing on it, and you see the numbers come in, and once the other contracts came in, we knew where it was heading, and I just think the two sides wanted to get it done and wanted the 8 years, and for us, it's a huge number, but it's a number that we're excited to. You pay Cale, he's worth every penny, and we have him for the next 9 years. He'll finish his career in Colorado, which was always the goal, and it's an exciting day for our organization and obviously the fans and the city. We got to watch one of the best defensemen ever play the game. You can really say that right now, and so we're lucky to have him here for the next 9 years. It's going to be a thrill to watch him wear the Avalanche uniform.
9: Hey, I was going to ask you real quick, since we have you here, about last weekend and in the Avs alumni game. How much fun was that whole weekend, and how much fun was it finally getting back on with your former line mates and everything else?
8: We had a great time. I mean, we're all probably a little nervous that you don't want to turn and fall down, which probably almost happened. It happened a few times to me where I'd be like, whoop, can't do what I thought I could do. But yeah, it was great. It's always great to get back with the guys, and just us being on the ice again, we had a blast, and all of us are the same. We're like, woof. It was a tough night, tough next morning for sure on the body, but it was a blast. I mean, just getting the guys together in the dressing room, you reminisce. It's like your kids again. Like, you don't have to even see each other for 20 years, and the minute you get back together, it's almost like you were just back to being teammates 20 years prior, trying to win a Stanley Cup, and here we were at the having a great time on the ice. So awesome weekend.
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0: What you need to know.
2: The Super Bowl reigning champion Seahawks kicked off the new season of the NFL with a 13-10 comeback win over the Patriots that ended with Seattle recording their third interception of the game. Seahawks also played most of the game without their starter Sam Darnold, who suffered a hip injury during the opening drive of the game. But after the game, head coach Mike McDonald said that Darnold's CT scan came back clean and the doctors ruled out a fracture, but he is set to undergo an MRI on Thursday. In baseball, the Phillies defeated the Astros 11-7 and Kyle Schwarber hit a grand slam for his major league leading 44th home run. Padres outscored the Nationals 9-2 and the Diamondbacks lost to the Royals 5-2. Arizona is now a half game out of the final wildcard spot in the National League behind San Diego. The Orioles topped the Guardians 9-5 and the A's blanked the Blue Jays 2-0. Toronto is one game back of Cleveland for the final wildcard spot in the American League. I'm Monty Bolaños.
3: Hello!
0: To all. It's two pros and a cup of Joe.
4: Oh boy, yeah.
0: Jonas Knox.
5: What do you mean funny? Funny how?
0: Brady Quinn.
6: Well, that's brilliant.
0: College football Hall of Famer LeVar Arrington.
7: I love it.
0: It's two pros and a cup of Joe.
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0: 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Here's Brady Quinn, LeVar Arrington, and Jonas Knox.

0: This is that moment, man.
1: You got shoes, dude.
0: This is that song that make you think about every bus ride you took, every time you saw your teammate win.
2: Can I be honest, man?
0: Every time you ran a win sprint with your team.
2: But this makes me sad. Like, it doesn't make me...
0: It's reflective. Like,
2: yeah, but I'm saying it makes me miss it. Like, yeah, it's sad.
0: Exactly. Well, man, it's not meant to be sad. It's not meant to be sad. It's meant to be reflective.
2: Man, I try to tell people all the time. And look, we obviously were lucky enough to play it at high school, college, NFL levels. Like, there is nothing like playing with your boys in high school. Like, feeling, that the sense of community, everything else that goes along with it. I try to tell the kids now that I'm, like, talking to a coach, I'm like, dude, enjoy it. Like, soak it up. Like, you should be diving headfirst into this thing, man, because this is this window of time in your life where you will look back and say, that was fun. That was incredible. That was, like, one of the best times ever.
0: That's what,
2: like,
0: that
2: being with your boys, the guys you grew up with,
0: yes,
2: and getting to play the game of football. Yes. Awesome.
1: Same friends I've had for over 20 years. Same guys.
2: There you go.
1: All from that. And I was terrible. But, yeah, that was one of the great decisions I made was playing, even though I wasn't very good and way undersized. Just building those relationships and getting that experience is awesome, man. And when you mention, LaVar's talked about, you know, the smell of the hot dogs or the burgers on the grill when you walk into a high school stadium, like all that. Yeah, there's something different about that.
0: Bro, the band, like my teammate, I keep telling y'all about my teammate. He went back to our school and his coaching. He sent me a swag. I unboxed the swag pack that they sent me. He's a program builder, man, but it's interesting. I chose this song before that, but I was thinking about that time as Q mentioned so well. I mean, man, the memories it's like that song, like it really makes you think about those specific moments. Like you forget along the way the specific moments, like there being, you know, that morning dew on the grass. And you got to come out and you smell the grass and you hear the banter before you start stretching for the practice and stuff like that. Like the way you felt, cause it wasn't always good. It wasn't always like, oh, I'm so happy to be here. This is high school football. This is great. Yeah. Like it wasn't always, it was like, I'm sore. Then you start thinking about like what the lunchroom was like. I can remember what the lunchroom smelled like when we went there for lunch during training camp. You know, I can remember what the ladies, you know, the lunch ladies looked like who were there to serve us and feed us food. And just, it's a, that song right there, it could be considered to be sad. I just feel like it's just very, it forces like reflection, you know, and it's just every time I hear that song, it just makes me think of like really like detailed moments. Like I can recall us winning when we won our state title. You know, I can remember the, like when I'm hearing that song, I can remember the bus ride. I can remember things I looked at on the bus when I was in the ninth grade on the way to Mansion Park to play against Central Bucks West. Like I can remember it. But anyways, we said we were doing football themed. So I figured I'd give you the one I listen to. I do a lot of work listening to that song, Explosions in the Sky. I think it's your hand in my hand or something like that. Anyways, I listen to that while I'm like playing chess or doing work while I'm at home. So I just figured I'd share it with you guys.
1: Yeah, no, because you mentioned like the bus rides and all that. And the thing about it is that professional truck and bus drivers train for thousands of miles, but even the best drivers need more space to maneuver their long vehicle around the tight corner. So hang back, give them extra room to turn safely, stay clear, stay safe. America's pros rely on you, paid for by FMCSA.
0: Way to turn that into a live mention. Thank you. I was having a real emotional moment. You're just going to turn it into a library.
1: You mentioned the bus Thanks. Rides. I just yeah. want, you know, give them a little love.
0: Oh, there you go. They matter.
1: All right. So here we go. Daquan Wright, who was one of the players who was trying to get back into things, trying to get back to the to the college football world because, you know, there was an opportunity there. LSU thought that they could go ahead and pull this off. Apparently, they are not happy. His agent, Drew Rosenhaus, is not happy. He and Xavion Harris were the two guys that were potentially going to join LSU as of about a week ago. Now they are not. The rosters are closed. And so Drew Rosenhaus was on the Pat McAfee Show starring AJ Hawk and had this to say about the situation.
3: Well, Daquan's in limbo. Listen, objectively, I can't blame LSU. Lane Kiffin, to his credit, he fought hard to add Daquan Wright, but the pressure from the SEC was unrelenting. I mean, they were threatening and still are. Expulsion. They filed a lawsuit against Lane Kiffin and LSU. I believe he was served with a lawsuit. There was just too much at stake for LSU. They really wanted this to happen. And Lane, I don't want to speak for him, but, you know, what he shared with me, he feels terrible for Daquan because he's the guy that, in my opinion, has done nothing wrong. He was told by the courts he could go leave and play at LSU for a lot more money and then go back to the NFL after that. Seemed like a no-brainer. I was supportive. And then the SEC steps in and they pull the rug from underneath him. And I can't fault the young man because he was just following advice from the courts and his rights. I do think that his lawyers are looking at legal action potentially against the SEC for keeping him out of LSU.
1: They are in kind of a crap spot. I do wonder what
2: I love Drew Rosenhaus, though, whenever he gets the chance to chime in. You know, I don't know something about it. He just sounds like an agent. You know, like you could do a reality TV show. I'm sure they put out a lot of content. Like, he just sounds like an agent. It's great. He does a good job.
0: He's an agent.
1: I mean, what did they?
2: You know what I'm saying, though, right? Like, yeah, they just. It's like there's certain people who come off. You're like, yeah, it sounds like you're an agent. I don't know. I don't know how to describe it. Oh, I don't want to say I compare my used car salesman, but yeah,
0: yeah, the way he sounded.
2: But you know what I'm saying?
0: Yes, I do. Exactly what you're saying.
2: Jonas isn't chiming in on it because I think he's like, no, I know a lot of people like that. Maybe I don't know.
1: No, I just my agent doesn't operate that way. I trust my agent.
2: Okay, so now we have to go into this. Yeah,
0: I trust my agent.
1: What? What's the issue?
0: What's your agent's name?
2: Yeah.
0: What's his name? Her name.
2: Jack Handy?
1: Name? Jack.
2: Yeah.
0: Jeez.
2: Well, here's what I want you to do, Jonas. Look down at your left hand. Is it Jill? Is that who it is?
0: Dang.
1: It was one of her sisters, I believe.
0: Dang.
1: All right. Now, what happens here with Daquan Wright? He's just screwed. Yeah. So he gets sold a bill of goods, and then he shows up, and next thing you know, he's on his ass looking for work.
0: Do you think he was going to make the team, Brady? The pro team,
2: in the NFL.
0: Yeah,
2: I think at minimum he would have been a practice squad player. You know, I think he would have been up at maybe he would have made some team. I don't know that he would have made the team. I couldn't say that.
0: See, I don't think I don't think he leaves if he knows he's making the team.
2: Probably fair. Right, but again, like, what NFL franchise is going to give you any sort of guarantee? You know, there's not many unless you're drafted at a certain spot or you've done so well that there's no doubt. Which I believe there was a period of time too where he faced injury, so he missed time. So I would again. To that point, I would agree. I think there was no guarantee he was making that roster. I just don't know if someone else might have saw enough or liked him enough to maybe can make theirs or if there's a depth issue. But I also don't know this. I don't know if he would have stayed on their practice squad if they wouldn't have paid him what you'd be making at league minimum if you're on the active roster. That happens at times. So there's also that potential where I don't know what he was told he'd get paid or what he was looking to get paid at the college level. But he might have been missing out on being able to stay up with an NFL team and make essentially what he would have been making had he made an active NFL roster.
0: And I think that's why Drew Rosenhaus said more money in his explanation. Because I think they probably realistically were looking at it like you're no better than a practice squad player right now at this point. So why not go get more money from Lane and at LSU, try to get your draft stock up or reframe yourself for.
2: Yeah, so he couldn't go back into the draft.
0: Couldn't go back into the draft. Okay. Well, whatever it is, build his value back up for the league. You can go make more money, try to play for a national title. You're going to get impactful reps. Like, why would you not try to do that? If I could go make more money and make myself more attractive for an NFL team next year and I get to play ball.
1: Do you think, and maybe they don't care at all, but do you think that decision makers in the NFL or people in the league look at a guy like Daquan Wright and go, oh, you, yeah, we know you. And it's sort of kind of, they kind of dismiss him because you're the guy who couldn't cut it here and you tried to go back to college.
0: No, I don't think that he should be villainized for something that existed for him to have the opportunity to return back and play. Like, you cannot hold that against him if he saw that as being a better option than what he had in front of him. I mean, that's like a reprieve, so to speak. I get to go back, show that I can play at a dominant level at college level, get paid more than I get paid where I'm at right now currently. I don't think he should be villainized for that. I don't think he's the bad guy in this. He shouldn't be made to be the bad guy or, oh, this opportunist or something to that effect. The law said what it said, and it said that there were a certain amount of players that applied to this exception, and he's one of them. And I think that's probably as far as it should go. I don't think the NFL should hold anything against them. I don't think that the NCAA should have a problem. Nobody should have a problem with any of those kids that have the opportunity to have come back to be eligible to play one more year. It's not on them.
1: I mean, all right. I don't know. I felt like there was a plan in
0: place. You hold it against them?
1: Well, I just feel like there was a plan in place. I feel bad for the guy. I really do. Because I think he left under the assumption, yeah, maybe I'm going back and it might be looked down and frowned upon, but at least there's a paycheck on the other end.
0: Is it frowned upon in context?
2: So here's what I'd say about what could get interesting about the situation is if Daquan Wright was truly enticed by Lane Kiffin, and it sounds like Daquan Wright and his attorneys are going to try to go after the SEC, which maybe that's the best route to go. But I wonder at some point if they don't point at Lane Kiffin and they don't say, well, hey, hold on a second. You're the one that enticed to try to do this. And now we're not able to, and we weren't able to win legally versus the SEC, and we weren't able to gain back any sort of eligibility. So now we find ourselves in limbo, in large part because you convinced us to not stay up at the NFL level, that we would have an opportunity down here, that you'd fight for us and all this stuff. Well, you were wrong. You know, and there's probably correspondence that they could go back to. So I do wonder if Lane Kiffin would ever have the crosshairs pointed at him by Daquan Wright, depending on how this whole thing goes. Wow. I mean, would you guys not hold that against a coach if he tried to convince you, like, hey, come on down here. We've got this much money for you. I would be frustrated by it. I'd be like, well, man, you sold me a bad bill of goods.
1: And you know that it was Lane Kiffin who was the one who sort of pushed for this. Like, you know that he was the one. Those guys probably had no idea. It's not like those guys hired lawyers on their own and said, hey, look at our possibilities. Lane Kiffin reached out to them and say, hey, I think I got a plan here. What do you guys think? They join under the assumption, under the false pretense that, all right, well, we're going to be there and we're at least going to get, paid, and then we'll go try our shot at the NFL next time.
0: And he's not eligible to return back to the league this year, correct? Or is he?
2: He could. No, he could.
0: Okay. Well,
2: he could be a free agent.
0: Well, here's the thing. If he can return back to the league, then there's no harm, no foul.
1: But that's why I asked the question. Is he now sort of dismissed by people in the league? Because, well, dude, you're the guy who went back to college. We don't have time.
0: I mean, I would find it to be a tad bit intriguing. Lane Kiffin thinks that this kid is good enough to help his team, bring him back and help the team. You're not bringing him back to sit on the bench if you're bringing him back from the NFL to do it. I think it makes any of them that got called back, it makes it intriguing. He coached them. There's a relationship there. There's a familiarity. And there is clearly a value connected to Daquan. So I don't think that the pros are looking at it like frowning upon him. I think they're looking at it as, is this somebody that we're interested? Like, would we be interested in him? If one of your tight ends goes down, whatever it may be, are we interested? And is he the first guy we're interested in? Would he have been on somebody's practice squad? That becomes the question. If he gets signed to a practice squad, I wonder, is he not, and maybe you can answer this, Q, is he not trying, or is Rosenhaus not trying to seek practice squad berths right now because of him maybe holding out hope that he could still play at the college level in this college season, or how does that work?
2: I'm sure he's talking to the NFL teams too and seeing if there's a spot. I mean, what would most likely happen is because he didn't play as much during the preseason due to injury, and with this whole situation, they'll most likely bring him in for a workout. They'll look at his medicals and then they'll try to say, all right, this guy looks healthy. He looks good. We like him. Let's put him on our practice squad. You know, there's that sort of stuff that goes on. And then they'll watch him practice for a few weeks. And if they feel like he's a legitimate guy, then they'll keep him on the practice squad. Maybe they give him a pay bump. Maybe they can bring him up to their active roster. You know, it may take a team that's banged up at the tight end position. It all depends. I mean, that's the thing, is we don't know what teams, how they view their roster internally in the NFL. And you know, I think you've probably seen it enough. And when you play quarterback, you're always in the facility. So on the off days, you see guys that are constantly, you know, being brought in to work out. Like, that's the one thing I'll say about the NFL that I find interesting when people make comments just about, you know, the roster or whatever else. Like, these front offices do everything they can to find talent wherever it may be. And that could be an older player who's out that's coming back from an injury and they'll sneak in and do a workout. That could be a younger player who showed some promise, but, you know, for whatever reason, it could have been character issues. It could have been injury issues. Because of their past, they've had so many that they're a bit of a risk. And so the contracts get tough because of the waivers they put in for different injuries. Like, there's all sorts of different issues. But every single off day, which was used to be the old Tuesday in the NFL, you would have guys coming and working out. You'd have guys at every position, you know, and there's usually be, it could be a quarterback, it could be wide receivers, it could be, you know, running backs, etc. Like, they always are, like, trying their best to make sure they can fill whatever back end of the roster they can for depth and make sure they can find maybe a diamond in the rough. So that stuff goes on, and he'll have those opportunities. You know, Drew Rosenhaus has those relationships where, you know, I'm sure he can get teams to, you know, take a look, and they trust him because he's got so many other players too that are in the NFL right now.
1: 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It is two pros and a cup of Joe here on Fox Sports Radio. LeVar Arrington, Brady Quinn, Jonas Knox with you. Up next, the story that keeps on giving in the world of football. And it's yours here on FSR.
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3: Joe Sakic. Joe, thank you for joining us. How are you doing this morning?
4: I'm doing great. How about you guys?
5: Doing great. Have you ever had more of a no-brainer situation than what you just went through with Cale Makar and getting this deal done?
4: Well, yeah. When we had Nathan came up a few years ago.
5: Okay. So equal. Yeah.
4: I mean, and those are the type of guys that basically write their own ticket because they deserve it. And we're just really excited that Cale. I mean, we both sides, we're never wavered off 8 years. We wanted the commitment. He wanted the commitment. And so having that definitely helped the process.
3: Was there a negotiation or was it just kind of like, say the number and then I'll sign the paper?
4: No, I mean, yeah, there's a negotiation. But when you have two sides that want to get something done and are on the same page, it's going to get done. I mean, We've probably started mid July, really focusing on it, and you see the numbers come in. And once the other contracts came in, we knew where it was heading. And I just think the two sides wanted to get it done, and wanted the 8 years. And for us, obviously it's a huge number, but it's a number that we're excited to be paying. Cale, he's worth every penny, and we have him for the next 9 years. He'll finish his career in Colorado, which was always the goal. And it's an exciting day for our organization and obviously the fans and the city. We got to watch one of the best defensemen ever play the game. You can really say that right now. And so we're lucky to have him here for the next 9 years. It's going to be a thrill to watch him wear the Avalanche uniform.
5: Hey, I was going to ask you real quick, since we have you here, about last weekend and in the Avs alumni game. How much fun was that whole weekend, and how much fun was it finally getting back on with your former line mates and everything else?
4: We had a great time. I mean, we're all probably a little nervous that you don't want to turn and fall down, which probably almost happened to Kyle. It happened a few times to me where I'd be like, whoop, can't do what I thought I could do. but it was great. It's always great to get back with the guys. And just us being on the ice again, we had a blast, and all of us are the same. We're like, woof. It was a tough night, tough next morning for sure on the body, but it was a blast. I mean, just getting the guys together in the dressing room, you reminisce, it's like your kids again. Like, you don't have to even see each other for 20 years, and the minute you get back together, it's almost like you were just back to being teammates 20 years prior, trying to win a Stanley Cup, and here we were at DU having a great time on the ice. So it's awesome weekend.
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7: It's Chiefs week. The Kansas City Chiefs were the absolute Kansas City Chiefs last year when Patrick Mahomes was healthy.
9: Are the Broncos under Sean Payton notorious slow starter?
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1: It is two pros and a cup of Joe here on Fox Sports Radio. LeVar Arrington, Brady Quinn, Jonas Knox with you. By the way, we are going to hand out an award on this show coming up in about 20 minutes from now. That'll be yours right here on FSR. Damn right, baby. The pro of the week. Who shall it be? But you know what? We are brought to you by DraftKings. The wait is over. Football's here, and so is DraftKings. 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The crown is yours. Well, well, well. On the eve, or I guess hours before the New England Patriots opened up the season in Seattle last night, a report from the New York Post came out that Diana Rossini is planning on telling her side of the story when she does ultimately obtain her next job opportunity covering the NFL. And she's apparently got offers as she's mulling over several offers from several outlets. She is expected, and it is possible she expects to add more than one gig to her resume in the coming weeks or months or who knows. But pretty soon here, old Diana Rossini, who stole the show from a scandal standpoint in the offseason, is expected to be back out in the public eye and ready to get back to work. So I don't know.
2: Are you guys surprised? Oh, sorry.
1: Go ahead. I don't know if this warrants, a round of applause for LeVar, who called his shot and won the bet.
0: But not really a win.
1: It
0: could turn into a bigger story. I thought it'd be a bigger story than this.
2: So I was going to ask you guys this. It's two questions for you. The first is, if you are her, given how this has probably impacted your own family life, personal life, and then obviously your professional career, are you jumping back into this season?
1: No. I told LeVar this yesterday. You'd never hear from me again. If I've got the financial well-being, and she's like, I think her husband is a top executive at Shake Shack. If I've got all of that, knowing what I just went through, put my family through, I got young kids, they're going to hear all about this stuff. Keep me as far away. I'll go move to a farm in Iowa. Leave me alone. You would never hear from me again, ever.
0: Mm. I think that's a hard one because I feel like looking at the way Mike Vrabel has handled it, it's like, what's the big deal? Moving on. Like whatever it was that happened, it happened. And we're just, we're focused on what's in front of us. So I think it being so normalized and so marginalized and its impact and effect on Mike Vrabel probably made her like, why did I leave my job? Why am I not doing reports? What if some way, somehow they've gotten far enough away from this where it's like, you know what? The report is closed. I got a chance to hear what the Athletic is going to say. They said there's nothing that could kind of nail down the idea that something inappropriate took place, but yet you're going to have an opinion about it and say, now reading back on them, you're a little weirded out or whatever it is by it. But there's nothing really tremendously damning about the findings. So understanding that there's nothing really damning about the findings, she can say what she wants to say. And she's going to be the only one that has the account and the credibility to say what it is that took place. And I can 100% tell you, well, I can't tell you 100%, but I would 100% assume she's going to come out and she's going to say they didn't do anything inappropriate.
1: Of course.
0: And there's not going to be anyone to hold her accountable or say that that's incorrect. Everybody's on the same page.
2: That was my next question was, there's the other side than this of what is left there for there to be said. And people will say, well, she's going to tell her side of the story. I would imagine, though, if you're getting back into all of this and if you want to try to keep any sort of credibility to make people think that moving forward, when you are talking to another coach, when you are talking to another player, that something isn't going on, that she's not going to be able to say exactly what happened. And I think regardless of what she says, we all saw what took place and have an idea of what took place.
0: Yeah, you have an idea, but you don't know for certain if it went any further than them holding hands and looking at each other in the eyes.
1: What do you mean?
2: Really? What do you really mean? LeVar?
0: Hey, look here. And think about how many.
2: Hold on now.
0: Hey.
2: Listen to me now.
0: I'm just saying. How many other people is she protecting? I think I feel like, and for what it's worth.
2: What? Hold on. Address what you said first. You really think it stopped at the gazing into each other's eyes and the hand holding?
0: No.
2: Okay.
0: But she's going to say it did. And how do you confirm it?
2: But that's the other thing is like.
3: Hey.
2: Hey. Whoever the next employer is, if you are just doing this to get a bump off of, like, well, everyone's going to want to hear what she has to say for that initial release of her side of it. Okay. But then it kind of goes nowhere. Then it's like, okay, back to her doing what she does and reporting NFL and getting inside information and all those things.
0: And she's still going to get it because of all the people
1: who would give her anything at this point.
0: Everybody that she didn't tell on.
2: I don't know, come man. On. There's a lot her of work wives is her out there work. Might be giving some side eye now.
0: Yeah, like you don't think you do that interview with? You don't think they were giving her the side eye before?
2: Not as bad as now.
1: This reached if it was
2: a different side eye, then now it's like that, no, you don't talk to her.
1: That's
0: depending
1: why I wonder
0: on the credibility of the publication, unless she's just this is a setup for her to do her own podcast, that's what I would assume.
1: Yes,
0: that's what it is. But it's going to get picked up by somebody.
1: Her days of breaking stories as a reporter are done.
0: I don't think so.
1: Those days ended when she was going to the lumberyard.
0: Her
1: on that
0: work is her work
1: in Sedona or whatever.
0: Her work, her body of work is her body of work, and she has been accused of being that person before this happened.
1: Yeah, but that was all sort of underground.
2: That wasn't
1: stuff.
2: Mainstream. Yeah, that's like because. We're around NFL service where you
0: nobody
2: hear
0: this.
1: We all knew that.
0: No one saw those photos did not show Mike Vrabel bumping and grinding with why, Diana Rossini.
1: That's why we were so prepared to talk about it.
0: There is no confirmation of the bump and the grind.
1: I mean, look, I find it hard to believe that anybody in the NFL, a coach or anybody,
0: find it hard to believe that the coach or anybody should be respecting the coach or anybody after getting caught up doing that with an insider as a reporter.
1: But like, how are you going to take any report that comes out serious?
0: How are you
1: like,
0: going to take Mike Vrabel coaching the New England Patriots serious?
1: And all that's fair, but like, she comes out with a story. It's like, wow, well, you know. This is also the same woman who got throttled by Vrabel. Like, this whole conversation comes up every time.
0: So Vrabel just gets to be the guy that throttled her and just go on with his life. Like, we're moving on.
2: Well, maybe this was passionate lovemaking. Say
1: hey, they held hands.
4: Name Michael?
1: Throttled. They held hands.
2: Like, it didn't have to be NASCAR in there. No, listen to some R&B.
0: Dang.
2: Lorena, could you set the mood for us?
4: Oh, yeah. Let me see what I can pull
2: for it could be some R&B and some candles. And
0: dang.
1: I just think, saying. And also, she's going to tell her side of the story. We saw your side of the story, okay?
0: How did you see her side of the story,
1: all the
0: Jonas?
1: Pictures. What do you think was going on there?
0: Why is that her side of the story? Why isn't that Mike Vrabel's side of the story? You sound like a chauvinist, bro. I'm just saying. Like, you need to stop, like, attacking Diana Rossini.
1: I like Diana Rossini. I'm just saying.
2: How is he a chauvinist?
0: Did you see those photos? We know your side of the story.
1: Like, what is
0: meanwhile,
1: she gonna
0: you
1: tell
0: got
1: us?
0: Mike Vrabel right here on television right now. You know what he's not talking about? Them photos.
1: Okay, but what is she?
0: Why is it his side of the story for the photos?
2: Because he hasn't told a side of the story. Like no one's really told the full story.
0: There is no side. Their sides. Since the music
2: this was
0: came
2: called
0: on,
2: for like a minute ago. Like, what?
0: I mean,
4: had to find the right.
2: This would have been great like 2 minutes ago.
0: If we're going to throw on the love music and love making music and the friendship music, oh, you want to know the truth?
4: I'm going to name my son after you.
0: There you go. You want to know why Diana Rossini said? You want to know why she said what? You want to know what the wish was?
1: What's that?
0: When Mike Vrabel closed his eyes and made the wish was, I can get through this without losing my job.
1: Either that or I could get rocked by a cactus patch in Arizona again. Take your pick.
4: Ouch.
1: I'm telling you, man. What is she going to say? We know. We saw the pictures.
0: Do you know what she's going to say, Jonas? Listen to what I'm saying to you, Doc. His wish is her command. He already knows her side of the story because it's both of their sides of the story. That's why he's not saying anything. There's no reason for him to say anything. She's set up to say the story the way that she wants to say the story, and they're on the same page of what the story is. There is no sides of the story. She's going to deliver a story that is acceptable on both fronts.
2: Why would you want to bring this back up? That's what I don't get. Like,
1: I would
2: put your family
1: through
2: this
0: she
2: again?
0: I think she wants to get back in.
1: I just think
0: Lorena did. I believe Diana Rossini and Mike Vrabel understood at some point that Diana Rossini is not done being a reporter, being a media content creator.
2: I ain't done winning yet.
0: She ain't done winning yet. And let this thing die down a little bit. I'm going to tell everybody I'm moving on. Give it a little time. You come out. Hey. Your story is compelling. It's going to get Tell me who isn't going to listen to what she has to say when she gives her side of it.
1: Yeah, but what do you think she's going
0: to
1: say?
0: It doesn't matter. Okay. Are you going to listen to
1: all
0: what
1: right.
0: she's got to say?
1: And as Brady
0: are we going to talk about what she
1: gonna,
0: has
1: you're
0: to say?
1: You're going to get that initial pop, yep. And then afterwards, all right, what?
0: But she's got a chance.
1: All right.
0: She's got a chance. You get a how many people get an initial pop?
1: And look, if she ends up, you know, working here at Fox Sports Radio, welcome in. No judgment here. I like
0: Diana
1: Rossini.
0: Why would you
1: Rossini.
0: Judge her?
1: I don't.
0: Are you judging Mike Vrabel?
1: She went above and beyond.
0: Why shouldn't she have the opportunity to continue doing her work at the level that she's done it at if Mike Vrabel is allowed to continue to do the same? What's the difference?
4: Exactly.
0: What's the difference?
4: Exactly.
1: Yeah.
0: I'm just saying, what is the difference?
1: Hey, you know what?
0: Mike Vrabel then told the whole world. They said, what about Diana Rossini? I'm moving on. That's behind me now. He still ain't came out and said, I tapped that ass. He said, I'm moving on. It has been minimized.
1: Why you got to jump to conclusions like that?
0: Because he didn't say it. I jumped to a conclusion. You jumped to a conclusion. We all jumped to a conclusion. No one has ever confirmed that he tapped that ass. And she ain't going to confirm it. And neither is he. And he's moving on. So why does he get to move on? We're talking about a game played last night, the rematch of the Super Bowl. These two teams look to be two good teams. And we're talking about the football game. And you know who the coach is on one of them sidelines? The guy that was with Diana Rossini.
1: Yeah.
0: And Diana Rossini doesn't even have a job now because she stepped away. She stepped down to go be with her family because of all of these wild ass aggressive accusations about what happened. I'm going to set the story straight. Yes, I was there with him in Sedona. Yes, I did an interview with him. Yes, we got a little personal and he grabbed my hands, but that's just a relationship we had. It's a playful relationship, people. Everything right. doesn't have to be about humping and pumping. I'm a reporter and I'm an insider. I've held a lot of coaches and GMs' hands and owners. I've held a lot of their hands in my hands. They've looked at me and said, Diana, this is what it is. And I looked at them and said, I'm going to report it the right way. She's going to set the record straight. And she's got the relationships to do it. There's a lot of people out there that she could probably, just like she did with that officer. You see who's on my phone right here? Hey, who you think about the quarterback? I'm sorry. Yeah, I was looking at some breaking news.
1: That too.
0: She knows people, bro. Yeah,
1: I'm like, that also, who would ever give her any bit of information knowing she would just name drop into a cop?
0: The same people that she protected and didn't put out there are the same people that are still going to talk to her, and that's why she's doing it. You don't think she already confirmed that she has her same sources in play before she does this? If she didn't have the sources in play, she didn't have the work that she could put in right now, like after she does this, getting the record straight, why would you even do it? There's no reason to do it if you don't already know you can deliver the goods of what you've been delivering. Mom. She's already had this conversation.
1: Well, Diana, again, if you're with us here at
0: Dirty
1: FSR,
0: Diana, no.
1: Welcome to the family. 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
0: I got an award for you people. 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
11: Joe Sakic. Joe, thank you for joining us. How are you doing this morning?
12: I'm doing great. How about you guys?
13: Doing great. Have you ever had more of a no-brainer situation than what you just went through with Kale McCarr and getting this deal done?
12: Well, yeah. When we had Nathan came up a few years ago.
13: Okay. So equal, yeah.
12: So, I mean, and those are the type of guys that basically write their own ticket because they deserve it. And we are just really excited that Kale. I mean, we both sides, we are never wavered off 8 years. We wanted the commitment. He wanted the commitment, and so having that definitely helped the process.
11: Was there a negotiation, or was it just kind of like say the number and then I'll sign the paper?
12: No, I mean, yeah, there's a negotiation, but when you have two sides that want to get something done and are on the same page, it's going to get done. I mean, we've probably started mid-July, really focusing on it, and you see the numbers come in, and once other contracts came in, we knew where it was heading, and I just think the two sides wanted to get it done, and wanted the 8 years, and for us, it's a huge number, but it's a number that we're excited to be paying. Kale, he's worth every penny, and we have him for the next 9 years. He'll finish his career in Colorado, which was always the goal, and it's an exciting day for our organization and obviously the fans and the city. We got to watch one of the best defensemen ever play the game. You can really say that right now. And so we're lucky to have him here for the next 9 years. It's going to be a thrill to watch him wear the Avalanche uniform.
13: Hey, I was going to ask you real quick, since we have you here, about last weekend and in the Avs alumni game. How much fun was that whole weekend, and how much fun was it finally getting back with your former line mates and everything else?
12: You know what? We had a great time. I mean, we're all probably a little nervous that we, you know, you don't want to
6: turn and fall down, which probably almost happened. It happened a few times to me where I'd be like, whoop, can't do what I thought I could do. But yeah, it was great. It's always great to get back with the guys. And just us being on the ice, again, we had a blast, and all of us are the same. We're like, woof. It was a tough night, tough next morning for sure on the body. But it was a blast. I mean, just getting the guys together in the dressing room, you reminisce. It's like your kids again. Like, you don't have to even see each other for 20 years. And the minute you get back together, it's almost like you were just back to being teammates 20 years prior, trying to win a Stanley Cup, and here we were at the having a great time on the ice. So awesome weekend.
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0: LeVar Arrington, Brady Quinn, Jonas Knox with you here. Coming up top of next hour, a little over 10 minutes from now, we're going to catch up with our guy, Albert Breer. A Thursday tradition here on the show, so AB will be yours here again a little over 10 minutes from now right here on Fox Sports Radio. It is time to hand out an award on this show, though. And we've seen enough. It is time to hand out our Express Pros Pro of the Week. And who better than the man who was one of the stars of last night's well below mediocre football games between the Seahawks and the Patriots? Congratulations to JSN. 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And Jaxon Smith-Njigba adds another award. 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
1: You know, we got a couple seconds left before we end this segment. Can I just ask you guys the question? I sent y'all a text message. Yeah, I got a couple minutes. I just wanted to ask the question. Is the league getting built, buried here that there is a growing population of male cheerleaders joining the cheerleading scene at the NFL level? Like, is that league getting buried? I mean, we hear everything Brady? Going on with the WNBA and, you know, equal rights and all that.
2: I haven't noticed. I haven't paid attention to that. I have no idea.
1: They're really good dancers.
0: Brady, you have thoughts on this, man?
1: I sent you a video.
2: I saw your video. Oh, okay. And they're talented. Wasn't aware.
1: That's talent, right? You got to be talented to make the team. You know what I mean?
2: I've got enough film to watch. I can't be watching the sidelines and the cheerleaders, male or female, at this juncture.
0: Is that a real thing, though? Is that really happening? Oh, yeah?
1: Yes. It's a real thing.
0: Yeah, nobody's perfect.
1: What do you mean?
2: You know what I think we're never going to see again?
1: What?
2: Given LeVar's latest revelation, is that security guard for the Chargers playing Papa?
0: No, never.
1: You're going to see more of that.
0: Never, man.
2: I don't think so.
0: That guy was a dying breed.
1: Did you not see the video I sent y'all? He's going to be doing that even more so watching that guy.
0: That
1: dance.
0: Chargers security guard was a dying breed, man. He was pumping a shotgun in his pants. Now, you're just a creeper.
1: Dang it.
0: That guy was multitasking. Those days are dead. That's unfortunate, man.
1: Oh, man. That's so good. That's so good.
0: I didn't know that was a real thing.
1: Yet it is. I mean, dancing hard, too, like doing them movements. And you know, like you got to get your hips in. You got to wave them pom-poms the right way. What's wrong with you, man?
0: I didn't even notice it. Man? Wow.
1: It's the pom-poms.
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1: Joe Sakic. Joe, thank you for joining us. How are you doing this morning?
2: I'm doing great. How about you guys?
3: Doing great. Have you ever had more of a no-brainer situation than what you just went through with Cale Makar and getting this deal done?
2: Well, yeah. When we had Nathan came up a few years ago.
3: Okay. So, equal. So, yeah.
2: I mean, and those are the type of guys that basically write their own ticket because they deserve it. And we are just really excited that Cale. I mean, we never wavered off 8 years. We wanted the commitment. He wanted the commitment. And so having that definitely helped the process.
1: Was there a negotiation or was it just kind of like, say the number and then I'll sign the paper?
2: No, I mean, yeah, there's a negotiation. But when you have two sides that want to get something done and are on the same page, it's going to get done. I mean, We've probably started mid July, really focusing on it, and you see the numbers come in. And once the other contracts came in, we knew where it was heading. And I just think the two sides wanted to get it done and wanted the 8 years. And for us, it's a huge number, but it's a number that we're excited to be paying Cale. He's worth every penny, and we have him for the next 9 years. He'll finish his career in Colorado, which was always the goal. And it's an exciting day for our organization and obviously the fans and the city. We got to watch one of the best defensemen ever play the game. You can really say that right now. And so we're lucky to have him here for the next 9 years. It's going to be a thrill to watch him wear the Avalanche uniform.
3: Hey, I was going to ask you real quick, since we have you here, about last weekend and in the Avs alumni game. How much fun was that whole weekend, and how much fun was it finally getting back with your former line mates and everything else?
2: You know what? We had a great time. I mean, we're all probably a little nervous that you don't want to turn and fall down, which probably almost happened to Kyle. It happened a few times to me where I'd be like, whoop, can't do what I thought I could do. but yeah, it was great. It's always great to get back with the guys and just us being on the ice again, we had a blast, and all of us are the same. We're like, woof, it was a tough night, tough next morning for sure on the body, but it was a blast. I mean, just getting the guys together in the dressing room, you reminisce, it's like your kids again. Like, you don't have to even see each other for 20 years, and the minute you get back together, it's almost like you were just back to being teammates 20 years prior, trying to win a Stanley Cup, and here we were at the having a great time on the ice. So it's an awesome weekend.
0: Wake up with Brett Kane at 6 a.m. Then it's Mosher, Lombardi, and Kane at 7. 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
1: Look at a team and evaluate that team based on what it's done last year. 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The transfer portal has microwaved the production. 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See you. Well, historically, Primes teams can't run or stop the run. Well, they did exactly that. Well, CSU, they've always had quarterback issues. Not anymore. Oregon, ranked number 2 in the country. They look like crap. It's impossible to judge anymore.
0: The Appetizer Hour at 6. Mosher, Lombardi, and Kane at 7. 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
8: The Seahawks and the Patriots kicked off the new season of the NFL, and Seattle's defense called game.
9: May, shotgun snap, looks to the end zone. Now he looks to throw it up for grabs. He does. It's intercepted. Can he keep his toes in? Can he keep his toes in? It did. It's intercepted in the end zone. Holy catfish! The third pick of the night by the Seahawks.
8: You heard it on the Seahawks radio network. They had a 13-10 comeback win over the Patriots, even though they lost their quarterback Sam Darnold after he suffered a hip injury during the opening drive of the game. But reports are that Darnold's CT scan came back clean. The doctors ruled out a fracture, but he is set to undergo an MRI on Thursday. In baseball, the Dodgers have won 7 in a row after crushing the Reds 14-1. Shohei Ohtani is headed to the 15-day IL and will be replaced by top outfield prospect Josue De Paula, while the Brewers held on 8-6 against the Cubs. I'm Monty Bolaños.
10: Hello!
11: Good morning to all.
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0: is Two Pros and a Cup of Joe, Fox Sports Radio. LeVar Arrington, Brady Quinn, Jonas Knox with you. 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And if you're listening on the podcast, we appreciate you doing so. It is a Thursday tradition here on the show. He is a man who joins us every single week, and he's got lots of thoughts on what we saw last night in Seattle. He is the one and only Albert Breer, senior NFL reporter, lead content strategist at the MMQB, and you can get him on X at Albert Breer. AB, good morning.
1: Good morning, guys. How are we doing?
2: Good morning.
3: Good. Doing well, man. How you doing?
1: Good. Just got done with some Wednesday afternoon football, and then I think technically tonight what we have is Friday morning football, right? Because I think in Melbourne, I think it's a Friday morning kickoff. Is that right?
3: Well, yeah, it's 9/11 there, though, which some people took issue with.
2: Major issue.
3: It's being 9/11 over there. And, yeah.
1: Really? Yeah. People are offended by that?
2: I am.
1: Why?
2: I'm offended by it. Why are you playing?
1: You think you're personally
2: involved? Yes. I'm a patriot, bro. Like, what are you doing on 9/11? What are you, like, that's a major happening during a football season when 9/11 happened. And you're doing it in a foreign country, a different land. Do it here in America. Play the game here. That's all.
1: But we can't. Yeah, we can't. I mean, 9/11, but it's not 9/11 here.
2: I know that. You make it so that you can play it here, not there.
1: Oh, so you get the president to, I'm
2: not a fan of it. I'm just not a fan of it.
1: You probably could have done that.
2: Yeah.
0: AB, can I ask you, as somebody who lives in and around the New England area, and you've been there almost your whole life, what was the expectation of Drake May and the Patriots coming into this season? And I know it's just one game, but was there optimism that they were going to be back, or was there sort of some skepticism that, hey, man, a lot of things went our way last year, and Super Bowl hangovers are real, and the offseason wasn't exactly quiet for a lot of reasons there?
1: I think the realistic people are, I think there was a good amount of realistic people around here that like looked at it and said the schedule was very, very favorable last year. Injury luck went their way. 14 wins was probably a bit of a mirage. And then, you see obvious in the playoffs, they blow the Chargers, their tackles are down. The Texans, Stroud, had a complete meltdown in that game. And then the Broncos didn't have their starting quarterback in the AFC Championship game. So I do think that there was, I think a lot of people took a realistic look at that and said, this is probably closer to a 10 or 11 win team, and maybe that's how it manifests this year. So I think, like most people, expected a step back. I think last night was a little bit worse than, and just based on the fact that like Sam Darnold was hurt on the first series and the way that Drake May played down the stretch. They're going to probably get beat up pretty good on the radio here today. Because I think, like, even if the expectations were measured, some things happened last night to maybe would have changed everybody's view of what a close loss to the Seahawks would have otherwise been.
2: Wow. That wasn't my takeaway. I thought they looked pretty good. I thought their defense looks good. I think their defense will do a lot for them as the year progresses. And on offense, there's the potential. I mean, he had a rough showing. It's their first game. I'm not doom and gloom on them. It was a very hard-fought game. It was a close game. My cohorts would say, it was a sloppy game, but it was game one. Are they supposed to go out there and be flawless in what goes on and what happens?
1: I'm with you, LeVar. I think week one is a liar. You know what I mean? Like, I think week one, and we see this every year, right? Like, and it's not, I mean, look, we all have airtime to fill and column inches to fill and all that different stuff, right? Like, so there's, I don't blame anybody for reacting to week one, but I, my experience is that generally week one lies, you know, and, you know, there's just a different dynamic to that week than any other week of the season. And, you know, like you get some funky results in week one that make you believe things that aren't really true. You know, and then, like you said, I think there's this element of it that there's going to be some sloppy play. And, you know, in certain games, you know, some teams are going to pay more than others for that sloppy play. I think you certainly saw that last night. I mean, I there was a, you know, the Patriots 10 points came off of a, and like the first one was off the pass interference call, right? And the second one was off the roughing the punter. You know, and then, you know, the Seahawks score on a 4th-and-1, on a throw on a 4th-and-1. So it was just kind of a weird game all the way around.
2: The Seahawks couldn't get their offense going too well either. You know, I felt like
3: right.
2: both defenses.
3: Well, backup,
2: yeah. well they
1: how
2: knocked
1: much
2: him out.
1: They don't have their quarterback. How much of that say they don't have their quarterback?
2: They knocked him out.
3: Well, yeah,
2: they didn't
3: but
2: come in
3: guy...
2: without their quarterback. They sent him out. Goodbye,
3: but,
2: Sam,
3: but,
2: Mr. Darnold.
3: But again, the next guy didn't even practice the play through a touchdown pass onto Smith and Jigba. So it's kind of tough. I wanted to transition to the game we're about to see. In regards to the travel, a lot's been made of San Francisco being there, L.A. taking as late of a flight possible. Kind of interesting. I mean, what are you hearing kind of is supposed to be the advantage? Like, I kind of have an idea because my wife obviously competed internationally a lot. So she has her theory on all this, but I'm curious to hear yours, Albert.
1: Well, I'm curious to hear yours after I give you mine. I would say I think with the Rams, you know, it's interesting. They've sent players over there for ambassador trips and that sort of stuff. They're trying to develop the market from a business standpoint and all of that. So they did take some feedback that they got from some guys who've made the trip. And I think, like, doing their research, you know, what it came down to that to for them was not wanting to make that big a deal of this. And what I mean by that is they wanted to prevent it bleeding into week two. And their theory on this, and again, you can argue with this if you want. I'd love to hear, you know, your wife's feelings on it because she got experience with it. But it's like, if we can gut it out and we can go over there and we can manage our sleep in the plane, and we can just go play and come back. We won't have to reacclimate. So we're not like compounding the week one problem with a week two problem, you know, so to speak. And so we'll be able to get back to Los Angeles on Friday, and then we'll have the extra rest for week two, and we should be ready to go. Whereas, you know, for the Niners, you know, they're taking the full week to acclimate, which may put them in a better position to play well in week one. But now you're talking about having to sort of do the reacclimation all over again when you get, or the acclimation all over again when you get back to the States.
3: Yeah, so I guess, you know, her philosophy was more about traveling to the international destination, not so much recovering you come back, because when they come back, they're off for a period of time. They're not in the middle of the season. So her thing was you just try to avoid competing on the third day. And obviously San Francisco will do that. The Rams will do that because of how tight they're flying in and out. And I kind of presented the options. She's like, she's like, I would probably rather acclimated and been there longer if I'm San Fran than if I was LA, if it's just for this one game. So
1: right.
3: Take that for what it's worth. I do think there's science that backs up both sides.
1: The third day theory, I guess, would be like that's when it actually really hits you. You know, you're kind
3: that's
1: of,
3: when it's the worst. Yeah, it was
1: right.
3: And it's funny enough because I remember she brought this up when we went over with the Broncos to play San Francisco in London, and I told her the schedule. She goes, "That's gonna be a disaster." She's like, "You guys are competing on your third day." She's like, "That's when you guys are gonna feel your worst." And I don't know that our team could have came out any more flat for a game than that one in particular. So that maybe there's something to that theory.
1: Yeah, yeah.
2: Maybe
1: I mean,
2: they should have
1: just
2: stayed in America and played.
1: I mean, I like, and this really is unprecedented. I mean, it's I just know, like, from my own experience, I've been to that part of the world once. It was for my honeymoon. We went to Bali. We flew New York to Hong Kong, and I remember getting off the plane. We like left on like Sunday night late, and arrived Tuesday morning as the sun was coming up. It was the most disorienting thing in the world. You know, it's just like, holy crap, what just happened? You know? So it'll be interesting. And I look, like, I it's a lot of people on a football team. You know what I mean? Like, so look, I certainly think you can leave open the possibility that it's going to affect some guys more than it is others.
0: Albert Breer, senior NFL reporter, lead content strategist at the MMQB, joining us here on Fox Sports Radio. Get him on X at Albert Breer. What's next for J.J. McCarthy now that he's QB3 in Minnesota?
1: Yeah, I think probably a redshirt year and a year of development. And when I was there in the summer, I sort of got the idea that like that was something he really needed, you know, and that was something that would be really good for him. And look, like I don't know what he's going to be 5 years from now, 10 years from now. I do know he's a good, well-intentioned kid who wants to do right. And I think is going to embrace the opportunity that he has in front of him. And, you know, this is a chance for Kevin O'Connell to put his money where his mouth is, too. You know, just in that he said over and over again that organizations fail quarterbacks more than quarterbacks fail organizations. Well, you know, here's a good example of a guy who, you know, has sort of washed out of his first opportunity. And normally that guy would be going to get his second opportunity somewhere else. And Kevin said some of that stuff in reference to guys like Baker Mayfield and Sam Darnold. Well, you know, what happens if the guy gets his second opportunity in the same place he got his first? What does that look like? So it's an interesting thing. You know, I think for Kevin, it's, you know, there is a genuine desire to want to keep working with him and see where he can take it. And, you know, I think the hope is that, whether it's for the Vikings or someone else, that JJ would be better for having a year of development because he hasn't really had that. I mean, like last year, obviously, you had the injuries. You had the injury is rookie year. He's never really had a chance to develop through a season, so maybe he gets that now.
2: I don't know about that, but
1: yeah,
2: I hear you.
1: We'll see.
2: Laquan Treadwell, he made it onto a roster. I know it's a story off of the beating path, AB, but I'm just curious, do you have any insight to it? Like 7 years off, didn't play and finds his way onto a roster. He was a big time prospect coming out of college, big time prospect going into college when he went to Ole Miss, I believe is where he went. Do you have any intel on that story in particular? I know it's kind of, again, that's not a mainstream story, but I thought it was a pretty cool story.
1: Yeah, I think it's
2: 7 years he hasn't been in the league.
3: Laquan Treadwell?
2: Yeah.
1: Laquan Treadwell.
2: Yes.
1: Yeah, he made it onto the Colts roster, and it's an interesting story in that, I mean, what draft class was he in? I don't have it in front of me. I think it was like, was he 2019, is that right or no?
0: 2016.
1: Oh my God, 2016. Wow. So I mean, the first thing I was blanking.
3: Was he not with the Ravens and Seattle and Jacksonville?
1: He was drafted by the Vikings. Like yeah, so he was.
3: Yeah,
1: with
3: he
1: the
3: played
1: Vikings.
3: For Atlanta, Jacksonville, Seattle, Baltimore, and Indianapolis for the last 2 years.
2: No, he's been out.
1: Yeah, because I was thinking of 16 because
3: he's played in games.
1: Because, yeah, that's right, though, because he was with Kandichi, who was
2: Kandichi, yeah.
1: Well, another story altogether at Ole Miss, right?
0: hey, that was NIL before NIL, Albert.
2: Maybe the way the story was framed was incorrect, but I know
3: he's been in the NFL, and he started games for Jacksonville back in 2021. He played in games last year for the Colts.
2: How many games did he play in?
3: 10. He played special teams.
1: Yeah.
2: Well, maybe it was a misprint of the story, but I thought it was based off of him being out of the league for the number I saw was like 7 years.
1: LeVar, first of all, like I think like a lot of credit to him. You know, like there are a lot of guys who say they love football, you know, but won't, you know, go through what you have to go through when you're down like that, you know. And so I think you give him a lot of credit for sticking with it and finding a place the way that he's found a place in Indianapolis. And what's interesting about their situation is they got Alec Pierce coming back off the injury. Josh Downs was banged up during camp. They don't have a lot of depth there. Michael Pittman's in Pittsburgh now. That's why they brought Keenan Allen in. Keenan Allen obviously had the off-field issue. So, like, you know, I think it's a good example of a guy who's kept chipping away and, you know, we'll see what happens. I don't know if I'm expecting big things for him, but yeah, I mean, obviously good for him.
2: I was just curious. I mean, if the story's off, the story's off, but I was just curious as to what was different like, how do you make it back in, or how do you get on a roster? But I guess if he was already playing,
1: I would say the other part of it that's like important too is being in the right place at the right time. I mean, the Colts have a real depth issue at receiver, so they could definitely use the help on the roster.
2: Yeah, I got you.
3: Yeah, I mean, when I called the game there last year, he's on the roster. He's playing special teams. He hasn't played as much as a wide receiver.
1: So, yeah, that was an interesting weekend.
3: Yeah, I mean, some guys transition from being that to that was. Thank you for bringing that up.
0: Way to go, AB.
3: Speaking of interesting
0: good
3: weekends,
0: recall.
3: I mean, Albert,
2: what's the update on that?
3: Yeah, Albert, I think I know where you're going to go with this, but overall thoughts of Michigan, Western Michigan in the final.
0: Here we go. That game.
1: So, like, as you might imagine, my text groups are active in the 11 o'clock hour on Saturday night. I would say at first, like, we were all a little disappointed. And then, like, by Sunday, I think everybody had landed on, oh, this is even better because of the field storming, which, I mean, if you look at, like, the Michigan student section, it kind of looks like maybe some people are attending their first football game, which, you know, like, might be why there was a field storming. And then, you know, like, just kind of, like the over the top reaction back and forth. I think it sort of to me like highlighted the problems that gambling gambling presents for sports too. Just in that, like, you know, you've opened the door now for all kinds of questions on whether something's on the up and up. You know, it didn't seem like the people officiating the thing had full command over what the actual rules and the protocols were. Unless there was something untoward that happened, it's got to be one or the other. I don't know, man. Like, and I thought, I mean, I don't know, Brady. What do you think of how Bryce Underwood looked?
3: I thought he looked like he struggled mightily, and I don't know if that's a matter of a new system, a matter of holding some stuff back, thinking you can beat a MAC opponent because you have Oklahoma this week. But it looked like to me he struggled to process and he struggled to see the field.
1: Yeah, I mean, it looked to me like Brent Venables isn't the defensive coach that you want to be going up against, you know, the week after something like that. So, I mean, I don't know. I have a lot of respect for Kyle Whittingham. I think he's done a great job, but this was the first time I looked at him on a sideline. I mean, he looks kind of old. You know what I mean? Like, and he looked like such a badass at Utah and everything else. And it's just like, I don't know, maybe it's my own biases, but it's like, this does not look right, you know, and I don't know, and again, like, I don't know what it is, and it just kind of hit me, and again, I got a ton of respect for what he did at Utah. It was really incredible 20-year run that he had there, you know, but I'm not overly worried about late November.
0: Can I ask you, because you, first of all, you age shamed Kyle Whittingham there.
1: I didn't age shame him, but it just kind of hit me. Like, it was just like, wow, like that.
0: It did look different. It'd be like, Kirk Ferentz being somewhere else. You just were so accustomed to seeing him in Utah.
1: Maybe that's just it, right? Like, maybe it's just what you said. Like, if Kirk Ferentz all of a sudden popped up at like USC or something, you know what I mean? Like, that's weird, but anyway.
0: But you also mentioned that the people that stormed the field, it looked like there was a lot of first time football viewers, like people that are attending their first game.
1: Oh, you now, got that?
0: Yeah. So what is now, how would you describe that look for somebody who would storm the field in Ann Arbor as they
1: I feel like there's always been parts of the Michigan student section that look like a Star Wars convention. I can leave it at that.
0: What?
2: Damn.
0: See, this is...
1: I mean, Brady, you've been there a lot. I'm just calling it like I see it. I don't think you disagree with me.
3: I'm not going to go that far. I'll say this much. They have the worst, in my opinion, the worst tradition in college football going into the fourth quarter. Playing Mr. Brightside, which doesn't feel like a football song and has zero origin to it.
2: Brady,
3: they just started playing it.
2: He hates it.
1: Brady,
3: to me, I cannot stand this.
1: But Brady, especially now.
2: tank.
1: Oh. Yeah, especially now.
3: You could dive into that. I'm just saying it didn't matter if it was then. It didn't matter if it was last year, 3 years ago, or this year. It is the worst tradition in college sports for a sport that is known for its tradition, the history, the past.

0: I will jump all in on that. No problem.
1: Can you give us an update on Cleveland? What's the thought process in Cleveland with the quarterbacks? Obviously, it's Deshaun Watson, but what are they going to do with Dylan Gabriel?
2: Yeah, I would say, I think they're lead singers. I think it's going to be a process of managing the position over the course of the year. And
1: hold on, AB. We haven't moved on from the morning.
3: No, of course not.
1: And bright side.
3: Hold on, AB.
2: All of a sudden,
3: no, it's Jonas.
1: I tried to keep us on track, you know.
3: Albert, you got to understand, Jonas will say things.
2: It felt like something just hit the text,
1: but
2: I'm not on.
1: No.
3: We actually did our research, and Jonas will always like jump out and say things that he doesn't know if they're true or not, and then just blatantly lie. Like, for example, they're not Mormon. They're not. But you're not a Christian rock group. The lead singer is the only one that's Mormon.
0: Yeah. All right. Yeah. So what is there, four members in that band? I got 25% of that right. Can I get a little credit here?
1: And it's the lead singer.
0: Yeah.
1: Like, he's the most important
2: lead
1: person.
2: Mormon.
0: Thanks, Sticks.
1: There you go.
0: See?
1: Yeah. There you go.
3: Yeah, you're kind of
2: practicing
3: right.
2: Mormon?
3: I don't know. Yeah.
2: Okay.
0: The point is, it doesn't make sense at the big house. Really.
2: I played in high school with two Mormons, and we had good Mormon, bad Mormon. So I've seen both sides.
0: Oh, yeah, I did too.
2: That was actually their nickname, too. Yeah, good Mormon, bad Mormon.
1: Dang.
0: Yeah.
1: All right. I feel a little awkward.
2: Do we want to go back to the Browns?
1: I would like to know about what's going to happen with them, but I mean, clearly that.
2: Here's what I would say, LeVar. I think Deshaun Watson. I think they want a final answer on what Deshaun Watson is as a starting quarterback, and I think they're very cognizant of what it's going to look like in week three. If he doesn't play well in the first 2 weeks, especially because Baker Mayfield's waiting for them in week two. Mm-hmm. So Jacksonville this week, that's a tough opponent. Mm-hmm. You know, then you got your old quarterback, Baker Mayfield, who you traded away to make way for Deshaun Watson in 2021. If you look bad against those two teams, or it's 2022, if you look bad against those two teams, I think it's probably pretty tough to bring Deshaun Watson back into that stadium in week three. So, I think he's got a couple of weeks to show what he's got and show that he's still that something from Houston is still there. And, and then I think you see after that, but I think the whole year is going to be a process of evaluating that position, because obviously they've got resources next year with a couple first round picks. To go and get a quarterback and plug him into what I think has actually got a chance to be a pretty decent young core if you look at the guys they drafted the last 2 years.
0: AB, we got 10 seconds. You like Ohio State over Texas, I'm assuming, yes?
2: I hope so, yeah. I think it's going to be really close. I think Texas is really talented. So I'm interested to see the way that this one plays out. I think there's a lot more pressure on Texas than there is on Ohio State, you know, and so I think that's part of the dynamic, pressure on Arch, pressure on Sark.
0: No!
2: Why are you guys playing Throne Song?
0: Unbelievable. AB, we appreciate it.
1: The correction, by the way, was it's the first time he made the initial 53-man roster in 7 years. Treadwell, that is. So
2: that's, there you go.
1: That was the correction, welcome, by the way.
0: Maybe he's Mormon too.
1: He is Mormon. Maybe he went on a mission.
2: Maybe he just found God and that made the difference.
1: That happens. That definitely happens.
0: Get him on X at Albert Breer. AB, we'll do it again next week.
2: All right, there he is.
1: All right, buddy.
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1: Hey. 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
0: All right. Yes. Hey.
1: I said football is back.
0: Wow. Okay.
1: Football is back.
0: Football's back.
2: Football.
3: We're talking football.
1: Football is back.
2: Football is back.
1: Doesn't it feel good?
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0: It is Two Pros and a Cup of Joe, Fox Sports Radio. LeVar Arrington, Brady Quinn, Jonas Knox with you here. Coming up in about 10 minutes from now, we are going to have another edition of The Leftovers. That'll be yours right here on FSR. Hoping that Lorena will include a story that LeVar and I were told earlier in the show. Hoping.
1: Oh, boy.
2: I mean, she drew it.
1: Is that what it was?
2: Yeah, that's what it initially started off
3: as. Another version of What's in My Box.
1: I thought that was Jonas' artwork.
3: If this was in my box, I might die.
2: Whoa.
1: Oh, my goodness.
0: Yeah, it's,
2: okay.
0: It's a very weird commute. We'll put it that way.
1: Interesting.
0: But yeah, that'll be yours here.
2: Commutes, boxes, in the box.
1: Speaking of commuting, right?
2: Whoa.
1: Did you guys see the airline, the actual plane that the Rams are taking over to Australia?
0: Yeah, but it's still a plane.
1: Oh, like, okay.
0: I mean,
1: Here's what you have to know. There's like a science behind all of this. Apparently, they went and found the largest commercial airliner that you could charter. It has enough lay-flat beds for all of their players and some of the coaches. And I guess it flies, and it allows the cabin to have a lower altitude than most other commercial airliners. So I guess like the average commercial airliner, you're actually at 8,000 feet of cabin altitude. So if you wonder why you feel a little bit sleepy on the plane sometimes, something like that. Little bit sleepy. That would be why you kind of nod off a little bit, because there's less oxygen circulating throughout the pressurized cabin. They bring in obviously, you know, air from the outside. They've got a process they go through to do that. But, it's not as oxygen rich as it is when you're closer to sea level or down on the ground. Well, this plane is like 5,000 to 6,000 feet cabin altitude. And one of the reasons why the Rams did this is because it is an overnight flight. Players will be sleeping. Obviously, if your body has to work harder with the oxygen it's breathing, because it's not as much oxygen in it, your heart beats faster, you don't sleep quite as well, you don't get that deep sleep, REM sleep, all that stuff. So their claim is that this plane they're taking will actually give their players a little bit better rest than what they could have taken in some of these other bigger commercial airliners. So that was part of the strategy and thought process behind flying late and getting in there as late as possible to go play the game, and then flying right back. They've got the best possible plane to do that, to allow their players to sleep and recover.
0: Okay. Wouldn't you, though, as if you're going to send me over on a 16-hour flight, as nice as the plane is, can I at least look around for a little bit, or like enjoy some of the sights and sounds? Like, if I've got to go do this,
1: you're
0: like,
1: at 40,000 feet in the air. What do you mean?
2: Hey,
1: you're flying
2: bro.
1: Over the ocean mostly.
2: Hey, bro.
0: Get to Australia when and like look around a little bit.
2: When we flew to Osaka. When we flew there.
0: Yeah. You got to see the sights and sounds?
2: We had everyone on our flight.
0: Yeah.
2: From sales to cheerleaders.
0: Old Air Snyder, huh?
2: To media. Everybody was on the flight. And when I tell you, we redefined what run amok represents, what it means on the way back from Osaka, Japan.
0: Were people boozing? Were they boozing on the plane?
2: Bro, don't ask what guys were doing. Ask what they weren't. What the list of what you weren't doing would be the more relevant conversation. That's all I'll say.
0: Yeah, but
2: was one hell of a chartered flight back from Osaka.
0: It just seems a lot to send them over on that short a notice, or that short a time before a game, get off the plane, and in essence get right back on and go back home. I'd at least want a couple of days.
2: Those seat beds on that plane, by the way, are like that standard like Dreamliner type of bid. Most
1: Dude, they
2: of
1: have
2: them
1: like
2: do
1: their own suites.
2: Is it?
1: It's not just like normal like lay flat. They have like their own suites.
2: Well, that isn't what I saw. What Jonas was showing me. If it's one of those standard reclinable into a bed type deals, bro, most of them dudes ain't even going to fit in there. They're not going to fit on that as a bed. Like, they're too big. I'm not bigger than most of the dudes that play ball, and it's not big enough. It's not like a real bed. It's just
1: check
2: a recliner.
1: Out some of the social media stuff that's out there. It's a gigantic plane, and the suites are pretty sick.
0: It kind of looks like when you take a train. You can get a sort of your own
1: like a small
0: like you get your own like small room. Like
2: I've seen that. I've done that. That doesn't look like what you showed me.
0: Yeah, I don't know. Maybe that's the star player treatment. But when I saw it, didn't seem. I just think this could be. But again, look, I think the Rams are a better team. If they go out and they win this game just because they're a better team, then people are going to point to, well, I guess their travel plans were better. I personally would rather have been there, get to see a little bit of the place that we're at, and then hop on a plane and get back home afterwards. But Sean McVay's got another plan. I mean, they looked like they were dragging ass when they got off the plane.
2: It's two LA teams. They're playing on foreign soil. I don't care who wins or loses.
0: It's not interested?
2: No.
1: Whose home game is what I want to know.
0: Rams.
1: Which, like, it stinks for the LA crowd, those fans, everything else. Like, I that's what I'm not a fan of. You take a divisional game and you're giving up a home game, that's part of that advantage.
0: Yeah, I think they spent all their time at USC games so far, so they're not really worried about.
1: It seemed like they showed up there much either.
0: Yeah, which by the way,
2: we had 105.
0: Did you,
2: bro? And that upper deck that they built, there was a lot of people in there.
0: Did you hear about the lie that was told? What? Do you remember USC and the first crowd came out and said it was 51,000 and change?
2: Yeah, right.
0: Turned out there was only 35,000. They rounded up 16 grand to get to 51, and it's still the truth came out eventually, and they only had 35.
2: We had Marshall's band in the old high rise. Like, they were up there. they were so far. I looked up there, and all I could do was laugh. Can nobody hear y'all from up there? Y'all play y'all little hearts out as hard and as loud as y'all want. Ain't nobody but the people sitting up there next to you that are Marshall fans, by the way, as well. Y'all the only ones that going to be able to hear y'all's band. No, your team ain't going to be able to hear you. Nope. And I hear that's all season long, too. They in the upper deck.
0: Is that a Matt Campbell call?
2: I don't know anything.
0: What do you mean?
2: I just saw the band up there. I don't know where that came from, who chose it, why they ended up there, but that is the highest I have ever seen a band in a stadium ever. So good luck with that.
0: Rams -3.5 is currently the line for this game coming up on Netflix later on tonight.
2: They'll cover that.
0: You think the Rams will win by more than 3.5?
2: Yeah, they'll cover that.
1: No Aaron Donald, though.
2: That's all right. They'll cover that.
1: Man.
0: Yeah, he wasn't getting on a plane for that long.
2: They're going to cover that.
1: 15 hours, 16 hours?
0: 16.
1: That's the flight? I could not imagine being on an airplane that long.
0: What's the longest flight?
1: I've been on airplanes, like 8 maybe?
0: We to Dublin was 10 from L.A.
1: That's for you guys, though.
0: Yeah. It's long. It's a long-ass flight.
1: How was that flight coming back, by the way?
2: Yeah, how was that flight coming back?
0: Oh, God. Yeah, we had there was no lay flat coming
1: You at
0: back.
1: Least got taken care
2: hey!
1: Of.
0: Hey! No.
2: Hey!
0: No.
1: No. Just the way there?
0: Just the way there, then on the
2: hey!
0: Way back. Crammed 4 in a row. Me next to Lee, next to some old lady who no doubt caught a disease from Lee and is currently dead. She's pushing up daisies right now.
2: Damn.
0: Because Lee was boozing and toast off. And slumped over onto her, and she's, and I have one earbud in my left ear so I can hear Lee out of my right ear, and I just hear, hey, hey, and this fragile old woman's trying to push this corpse off of her, and she's like, You're breathing all over me. She like pulled her COVID mask down. So this vagrant who reeked of booze would get off of her. I was crying. I was laughing so hard.
2: I respect it. Just like I respect pickup trucks, then those ones that are built to get it done without making a fuss. That's the Nissan Frontier, built for the work week, ready for the load up on the tailgate weekend. That's right. That's the 2026 Nissan Frontier.
0: It is Two Pros and a Cup of Joe here on Fox Sports Radio. Up next, we close up shop with the leftovers right here on FSR.
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0: Two pros and a cup of Joe, Fox Sports Radio, LeVar Arrington, Brady Quinn, Jonas Knox with you here. Coming up tomorrow on the show, some Quinn's wins, maybe the return of picks against the spread. 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
0: All right, Larray Ray. What do we got?
3: Well, I was going to do real news today, but I guess we're going to tell a life story instead. On my way to work last night, I almost did not make it in. I am just driving, having the window down, because it's hot here in Los Angeles. It's like 105 yesterday, and on my way to work, it was still 90, so I had the breeze going. Nice night, evening, and then all of a sudden, the biggest cockroach I have ever seen in my life flew into my driver's side window. Caused me to almost swerve. Like, I was like, oh my gosh, he flew right onto my dashboard and then scurried across my dashboard, flew past my face onto my driver's side door. I immediately pull over. I search my whole car. I'm like, where did he go? Did he get out? Is he in here? I can't drive. There's no way I can drive. And then I'm like, oh, he must have jumped out the window. That's nice of him. I get back in my driver's seat and he pops off of my, you know, your touch screen. He was up on the touchscreen.
0: Oh.
3: And then he jumped down to the floor. And I'm telling you, this is the biggest cockroach I have ever seen. It's bigger than my thumb. It's bigger than your finger. Maybe not your finger, Var. But, like, way bigger than my finger. Huh. And, like, it's
31: crazy. Interesting.
3: Oh, my gosh. I literally had to pull over. I'm screaming on the side of the road. I couldn't drive my car. It is still parked.
1: Just belittle Jonas in his small hands.
0: Yeah.
31: Small, soft hands, too.
0: How could you?
1: Well, very, very, very low.
31: It's very clear that you relate men to roaches.
3: Well, you know,
31: I did take that away from the story, by the way.
3: If you're just trying to figure out how big this cockroach is.
31: He was big and bothering you and scaring you.
3: It was about the size of my hairbrush handle. Like, that's how big this cockroach
31: is. You didn't reference the cockroach as a her or she. You referenced...
3: It's a him, for sure.
31: It was a him?
3: It's a him, for sure.
0: Now, okay. You think it's still in the car?
3: It's definitely still in the car. Last I saw it, it was underneath my gas pedal.
31: Mm.
3: So it went up.
31: I would have stomped the hell out of that floor.
3: I had sandals on.
31: I would stomp the hell out of that floor.
3: I was like, I can't. I was literally hyperventilating on the side of my car. I called in. I was like,
31: I don't understand why y'all panic over bugs. Just like, I've never heard of death by one cockroach. I just never heard of it. Just do away with the cockroach.
3: Seriously, why do we even have them?
31: I mean, owls eat them. They're a healthy snack for owls.
3: We need more owls then, and less cockroaches. I can't do
0: this. One, two,
31: three cockroaches.
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7: Joe Sakic. Joe, thank you for joining us. How are you doing this morning?
8: I'm doing great. How about you guys?
9: Doing great. Have you ever had more of a no-brainer situation than what you just went through with Cale Makar and getting this deal done?
8: Well, yeah. When we had Nathan came up a few years ago.
9: Okay. So equal. Yeah.
8: So, I mean, and those are the type of guys that basically write their own ticket because they deserve it. And we're just really excited that Cale. I mean, we both sides, we're never wavered off 8 years. We wanted the commitment. He wanted the commitment. And so having that definitely helped the process.
7: Was there a negotiation, or was it just kind of like, say the number and then I'll sign the paper?
8: No, I mean, yeah, there's a negotiation, but when you have two sides that want to get something done and are on the same page, it's going to get done. I mean, we've probably started mid-July, really focusing on it, and you see the numbers come in, and once the other contracts came in, we knew where it was heading, and I just think the two sides wanted to get it done, and one of the 8 years, and for us, it's a huge number, but it's a number that we're excited to. Cale, he's worth every penny, and we have him for the next 9 years. He'll finish his career in Colorado, which was always the goal, and it's an exciting day for our organization and obviously the fans and the city. We got to watch one of the best defensemen ever play the game. You can really say that right now, and so we're lucky to have him here for the next 9 years. It's going to be a thrill to watch him wear the Avalanche uniform.
9: Hey, I was going to ask you real quick, since we have you here, about last weekend and in the Avs alumni game. How much fun was that whole weekend, and how much fun was it finally getting back with your former line mates and everything else?
8: You know what? We had a great time. I mean, we're all probably a little nervous that you don't want to turn and fall down, which probably almost happened. It happened a few times to me where I'd be like, whoop, can't do what I thought I could do. But yeah, it was great. It's always great to get back with the guys, and just us being on the ice we had a blast, and all of us are the same. We're like, woof! It was a tough night, tough next morning for sure on the body. But it was a blast. I mean, just getting the guys together in the dressing room, you reminisce. you know, it's like your kids again. Like, you don't have to even see each other for 20 years. And the minute you get back together, it's almost like you were just back to being teammates 20 years prior, trying to win a Stanley Cup. And here we were at the having a great time on the ice. So it's awesome weekend.
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3: The presidents are all mad. 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The SEC has been the most corrupt league in the history of college football. 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
2: Made it to a Thursday. It's hour one. Come on in. Stay a while. Everybody's here. Full lineup. Fritzy, Dylan in the back row, Marv Pauly, yours truly in the back room, guys, as well. We'll talk to the Hall of Famer, Joe Thomas. He'll stop by in about 20 minutes from now. Your phone call's always welcome. 877-3DP-SHOW. Operator Tyler, he's sitting by taking your phone calls. Stat of the day is always brought to you by Panini America, the official trading cards of the DP Show. Also, the new merchandise, great reaction from you. Thank you. You can go to danpatrick.com. It is DP Show branded gear for the entire family. Poll question, play of the day, stat of the day, all of that forthcoming. Good morning if you're watching the show, allowing us into your homes. And we're on Peacock and also NBC Sports Now and our radio affiliates, 440 strong around the United States. Time to overreact, right? Because we always do with this standalone game. Certainly a game to start the season. Seahawks, surprise, surprise, they somehow won that game against the Patriots in a game that the Patriots, I thought, had firmly in hand until that hand was Drake May when he started throwing interceptions in the fourth quarter. Sam Darnold got injured early. We'll see if there's any update from the NFL insiders. Albert Breer, the Monday morning quarterback, will join us coming up in the second hour of the program. I mentioned overreacting. We do that. And I get it because it's one game for your team, and then we get 6 days to chop it up, or 5 days, and then you get ready for the next game with your team. Keep this in mind. Last year, week one, Raiders beat the Patriots. Raiders ended up with the number one pick. Patriots made it to the Super Bowl. Last year, the Steelers beat the Jets 34-32. Justin Fields played great. The Jets got the number two pick. Aaron Rodgers threw four touchdown passes. Last year, week one, Cardinals beat the Saints. Kyler Murray, 21 of 29, two touchdowns. Cardinals got the number three pick. The Niners over the Seahawks, 17-13. Seattle went on to win the Super Bowl.

0: So don't overreact to what you saw for either team. But I am going to overreact to Drake May. If I look back on his last five games, so that's at the end of the regular season and then their playoff push. 7 touchdowns, 7 interceptions. Pedestrian-like. Now, he was one vote away from, or a couple of votes away from winning the MVP. He did play great. Yes, the schedule was easier, but once he got into a consistent run of tougher games, he did not play well. Now, I'm going to put an asterisk by the numbers with the Super Bowl. He was 27 of 43, and he threw a couple of touchdown passes in the Super Bowl for 295 yards. But that game was out of hand, and those were garbage numbers late in the game. But you start to look at a 17 for 29, a 16 for 27, a 10 for 21, and then last night, 23 for 33, and 3 interceptions in the fourth quarter. A mind-boggling interception, because you know Mike Vrabel said to him, if it's not there, don't do anything other than throw it away. He threw it right to the Seattle Seahawks. You would have been able to kick a field goal, gone into overtime, where you would have been going against a backup quarterback in Drew Lock. And Drew Lock did play well, considering you're being thrown in there after the fifth play. He didn't have any interceptions. And that's usually where I start if I'm going to bring in a backup quarterback. How did you handle everything? Here is Drake May after last night's loss.
1: So I just stopped being patient. You know, I think that's a big thing. We were really good up to the point where I tried to put, you know, force one down the sideline to Romeo, where we were patient and, you know, dumping it off and trying to move the chains. And, you know, we avoided a lot of three and outs. And that was, you know, something we try to, you know, just earn more plays and the closest come. So, you know, just stopped being patient and, you know, made decisions that, you know, ended up, like I said, that cost us the game.
0: You throw into double coverage. That's your mistake. The last play, you know, where he gets picked off by Love, I think the touchdown is there. I was just, you can't be aggressive in that situation because you have to come away with 3 points and take your chances in overtime. Yes, you want to go for the win on the road. I understand that. But I got Drew Lock as the backup quarterback, and we should be winning this game. We should have won this game. That's what was shocking with Drake May. That I can say or look at or, you know, factor in that maybe he wasn't completely healthy last year during the postseason. Certainly going into the Super Bowl, I didn't think he was healthy. They didn't disclose anything leading up to the Super Bowl. But last night, with the full offseason, I was just surprised. That Seattle defense is great, but boy, you made them look like the second coming of the Legion of the Boom. You could have won that game. Everything, you know, being said, you know, unfurled the banner. It's championship night. It's an unbelievable home field advantage. You got a backup quarterback there. You could have won the game on the road. And I got the feeling, I even sent a note to the Danettes in our group chat. I said, man, do I think New England is going to win this game? And they should have. It was like a pitcher's duel. You're kind of trying to figure out, is anybody going to be good tonight? Jackson Smith and Jigba was. He's still one of those, all else fails, where is he? I'm throwing it to him. A.J. Brown got banged up with his ankle. And I don't know how serious that is, but that looked like it was a little more than just getting nicked up a little bit. Sam Darnold with the hip. Initially, I thought, oh, no, are we going to start a season with an Achilles injury? And then I thought, is it a knee injury? And then all of a sudden, we realized that it's some kind of hip injury, but x-rays were negative, and then we'll see what the insiders have this morning, if there is any update. 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We'll have a play of the day. Settle on a poll question here first hour. By the way, the winning touchdown was JSN. Here is Kevin Harlan being Kevin Harlan on Westwood One.
2: 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It's Jackson Smith and Jigma, 15, 10, 5, touchdown! Touchdown, Seattle! 45-yard catch and run.
0: He was targeted 11 times, and that's smart. And look, Drew Lock is not going to air it out. You know, it's a 5-yard pass, and let JSN be JSN after that. Todd, would you like to reenact the Kevin Harlan call?
3: Let's give it a shot.
0: All right, here we go.
2: 45-yard line of New England, 4th and 1 under center Lock. Fakes a handoff, throws a pass, caught 40-yard line, breaking the tackle, 35-30. It's Jackson Smith the Jigba, 15-10-5, touchdown! Touchdown, Seattle! 45-yard catch and run!
0: You sound like you're in pain. Or you pulled something there.
3: I feel my jaw in my face.
0: Dylan, what poll question are we going to go with first hour?
4: Well, if I were the Patriots at the end of the game, I would have still tried a risky end zone pass or done just about anything else and then kicked a field goal. And if there's anyone who should understand that situation, it is the Patriots, as they famously profit off that in the Super Bowl against the Seahawks.
0: Okay. So what's the question?
4: Do you try and win the game, but in...
0: I got to throw a pass where only my guy can get it. That's all. That's just being, you know, you're conservatively trying to win the game. But it's either a touchdown or incomplete. I mean, I don't understand it. Yeah, he's pressured. Okay. But if you're pressured, you got to throw it away. Like, that's inexcusable what happened. That never happens. You throw 3 interceptions in the fourth quarter. Yeah, Dylan.
4: Yeah, I mean, you have, whatever, a little short of like 25 seconds left or something. You have a timeout. Run the ball one more time. You could clock it with the timeout, if anything. Maybe you break off a run, score a touchdown. It's not even a conversation. But you, at that point, it's like you just got to do the smart play. And like you guarantee, at that point, you're basically guaranteed to hit a field goal and go to overtime.
0: Well, it's underthrown unless the wide receiver, you know, didn't finish his route or whatever that is between quarterback and wide receiver. You just have to factor in it's either my guy or no guy. That's it. Nothing in between. No jump ball. You know, you don't have Randy Moss or Megatron or Terrell Owens there. And your receivers haven't had a good night. Your lone touchdown was a guy who didn't score a touchdown as a tight end at Notre Dame his entire career. That was one of those where I go, wait a minute, who is this guy?
5: Your boy Eli Reardon?
0: Yeah, he plus 6,000 to score a touchdown last night, according to DraftKings, third round pick out of Notre Dame. At first I go, wait a minute, is that Hunter Henry scored a touchdown? Who is this? Yeah, I just kept waiting. And I know, you know, you can go through preseason and most of these guys didn't play much in preseason. And then you get into actual game action and it was going to take a while. And I kept thinking, okay, it'll be a slow burn here. Might be the same thing tonight with the Niners and the Rams. Yes, Marvin.
6: Last night, the Seahawks didn't do themselves any favors nationally because after last night's performance, they're still going to fly under the radar nationally. We're not going to pay attention to them because of last night's game.
0: No, I think we're going to focus on the Patriots. Now, I don't have the Patriots making the playoffs, but I did think they were going to win that game last night. I thought they would win that game outright. And from the start, I just thought, boy, this is a weird feeling I got. Yes, Paulie.
5: And we've talked about this before, I think with the Bengals a few years ago. Like if the Patriots are sitting in December with 9 wins and they're just an inch away from the playoffs and they don't make it, they'll look back at this loss.
0: Yeah, and I think that's where you don't want to overreact to Week 1, but you can look back at Week 1 and say, boy, if you didn't lose that game, you would have ended up with maybe a wild card berth. And we did do that with the Bengals a couple of years ago. And we might be doing that with the Patriots. And who knows, with the Niners and the Rams and Seattle in the same division, how many wins will it take for you to win that division? All right, 877-3DP-SHOW, email address dp@danpatrick.com, or Twitter handle @DPShow. So Joe Thomas, Hall of Famer, he'll join us coming up a little bit. Albert Breer, the Monday morning quarterback, will stop by as well. Now, you got the Niners and the Rams. The Niners are getting 3.5 down under. The gambling podcast yesterday, Dylan, did you make any money last night?
4: Well, I had the under in the game, which that was nice and easy.
0: Yep.
4: I did also have a tight end parlay with Barner and Hunter Henry to score, which did not. So essentially, I middled out.
0: Okay.
4: Just story of my life, kind of.
0: Pretty much.
4: Yeah.
0: Keep your head up, though.
4: I'm trying.
0: Any other poll questions for the first hour?
4: Yeah, Paulie sent this one over. More concern about Sam Darnold's health or Drake May's decision-making after last night's game?
0: I would say Drake May's decision-making. I think Sam Darnold will be okay, but, you know, to the extent of it's a hip, which that's not a normal injury for a football player, certainly for a quarterback, arm, knee, ankle. But, yeah, watching that last night. And also, maybe America looked at the Seahawks that without Sam Darnold, maybe he deserves a little more credit than just being the guy who was at the wheel of a race car. You know, maybe you got the, man, he's a good quarterback. Maybe you got that out of this. But Drew Locke, who was with Denver, and then all, you don't even think about backup quarterbacks until Drew Locke is, Drew Locke is their backup quarterback. You're like, I don't take inventory usually with that, where you go, Drew Locke is going in there. And then you just kind of hold your breath. If you go, just kind of maybe get us through the first half here and maybe Sam Darnold comes back. But Seattle is a resilient team. That defense is good, and that wasn't even fully assembled last night. And I think the Patriots defense played well too. We got to factor that in as well. But Drake May, inexcusable. All right, we'll take a break. We'll talk to Joe Thomas. We'll settle on the poll question. Your phone call is always welcome. We're just getting started. 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

0: 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Twitter handle at DP Show. Joe Thomas played in 10,363 consecutive snaps without missing one. Turns out that's the way he runs his business. Joe's Hall of Fame Farms producing some of the tastiest beef on the planet. Steaks, burgers, beef sticks, cheddar wurst, of course. 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They raise the standard. You raise the moment. We say good morning to Joe Thomas. What's it like when the backup quarterback comes in how your job may change, like Seattle's offensive line last night?
1: Well, playing for 20 quarterbacks during my NFL career, I'm not sure I know what it's like when the starting quarterback is in there. But let me put my hat on here as an analyst and just think about it. It makes you very concerned, right? Because as a tackle, now I'm not exactly sure where that quarterback is going to be. I know where he's supposed to be, but every quarterback, because of height and different body measurements, is going to end up at a different spot in their drop. And some guys, especially if they're shorter, they like to be a little bit deeper. They like to scramble. They like to step up maybe a little bit more. And so having reps with a backup is really important so that I have an understanding of where he's going to be on any given pass protection, because I don't have eyes in the back of my head.
0: What about the playbook? Is that kind of shrunk when the backup comes in?
1: Well, I think when you got an experienced backup like Drew Locke, the playbook probably doesn't shrink. And honestly, he's probably got a pretty good handle on the entire playbook as far as it's specific for that game, because that's why he's a backup that's lasted in the league a long time. I mean, he's a guy that is able to study and be prepared, even if he's not getting those starter reps. But if you do have a guy that maybe is a little bit more athletic and likes to run around a little bit more, then you're probably going to dial up some more of those plays where you're moving the pocket, you're getting him outside of the normal launch point behind the center, and you're giving him an opportunity to maybe threaten the defense with his athleticism, making plays that maybe aren't structured or scripted the way they were during practice.
0: I'm trying to understand Drake May on that last interception, because you know Mike Vrabel said, throw it where our guy can get it or throw it away. Then we can kick a field goal, go into overtime. I know he's under pressure here, Joe, but you just can't throw, you know, a pass that it's underthrown. How does that happen?
1: My son is 10. He's our quarterback on our flag team. And if he's in that situation, he knows what to do, right? Everybody that's watching says, okay, this throw is either going to our guy or no guy. And if there's pressure, if something breaks down, if you don't see a blitz and they send an extra guy, like, you just airmail it out of the back of the end zone, you kick the chip shot field goal, and then you go to overtime. And that play specifically, like, it was just a bad throw. It's not the wrong spot. You want to put it towards the sideline, be able to give your guy an opportunity to make a play, high point the football, toe tap his feet inbounds. But there's really no excuse for underthrowing it and throwing it in that spot, because really, you throw it to your guy in the corner, he gets the right leverage he needs, or it goes out of bounds and you go to overtime.
0: Yeah, and it's hard to be critical of a quarterback who finished runner-up in the MVP and went to a Super Bowl last year. But, you know, three interceptions in the fourth quarter. I know Seattle's defense is good, Joe, but he threw two interceptions into double coverage. I'm just trying to understand, be fair to him, while trying to understand how could you put up, you know, that kind of performance.
1: Yeah, you worry, because this is now the second time in a row against Seattle's defense where he struggled. He's thrown interceptions, not seen the defense properly. And I think before that, in the 2025 season, he only had one multi-interception game. So he's a guy that normally takes care of the football. But you wonder what something like this does to your confidence at the first game of the season, when the entire NFL is watching, all of the entire NFL fan base is tuned in to see the leap that Drake May is going to take. And everybody thinks maybe they got a chance to be Super Bowl contenders. And then you have such a meltdown in the fourth quarter, including one of the worst throws that I've seen in a long time from a decision-making standpoint and an execution standpoint. You wonder how he's going to be able to bounce back, because he's still a young quarterback. We love Drake May. We think he's going to be amazing in this league. But if you've got a bunch of pelts on the wall and you're 10 years into the league, you've been through a lot of adverse situations. You know how to bounce back. You have that confidence. It's unwavering. It's hard to knock any of that confidence down by having one bad game. But when you're a young player, you start to question things about yourself. And that's the real danger here for the New England Patriots.
0: Talking to Hall of Famer Joe Thomas, you got the game coming up tonight, Niners-Rams. How do you think the Niners offensive line reacted?

0: when they realized Aaron Donald wasn't going to be playing?
1: Well, I think a lot of them probably called their agent and said, hey, how am I doing? Is it okay if I retire right now? Because I'm not sure I want to see Myles Garrett and Aaron Donald on the same field. But luckily for them, sounds like Aaron Donald will not be playing tonight, did not make the trip, and they're going to be saving him a little bit more for December and January, which honestly is probably the right move.
0: Okay, but what would be the game plan if both – well, what will be the game plan when both of those guys are playing? What would you be thinking and talking about with the offensive line?
1: Well, it starts with scheme. You need to be able to move the quarterback outside the pocket, because if you remember, the reason Aaron Donald was such an impact player and was the greatest defensive player of his generation is because of the push that he gets in the middle. And as an offensive lineman, like, you can double team a defensive tackle, but there's really not a lot of other things you can do as far as bringing running backs or tight ends or additional blockers for chips. Myles Garrett is amazing because he's still getting chips and getting to the quarterback. But when you're in the interior, they're a lot closer to the quarterback if you're just dropping back in the pocket. And there's not a lot of things you can do other than just double teaming him. And so the way you handle an interior pressure from a guy like Aaron Donald is you roll the quarterback out. You run those play action, those bootlegs. You keep him guessing, and you don't allow that short distance from where the defensive tackle nose guard lines up to that spot 7 yards behind the quarterback that he traditionally is going to be throwing from while in the pocket.
0: Coaches have told me that they have a philosophy, a couple of coaches, run towards the guy as opposed to running away. And this goes back to Alan Page, Hall of Famer for the Minnesota Vikings in the 70s. Go towards him. Don't let – he's so much better with pursuit. Like, it sounds counterintuitive to go, we're going to run right towards the trouble, not let the trouble catch up. Do you understand that philosophy?
1: I do, and it's very well known in offensive line circles because it's a time thing, right? When you're running at a guy, he has less time to defeat his block and then try to make a play. When you're running away from him, if you think about a zone concept where it starts one way, it takes some time, and then it cuts back, that guy on the backside has a lot more time to defeat his block. And when you think about a Myles Garrett or an Aaron Donald, they're going to defeat the block. It just matters how fast. And when it has to happen quickly, especially at the front side of a run play, like, they're probably going to be double teamed. And then by the time they defeat the block, the ball is already cut back or cut outside, and they have less of an opportunity to run the play down from behind.
0: Any travel issues? I know you didn't go 17 hours like the Rams and Niners, but trying to get adjusted to even going from Cleveland to London, you know, you're dealing with a 6-7 hour, you know, time difference flight over there. What do you think the travel, or how will it impact these teams tonight?
1: Well, it'll be interesting to see, because as we've talked about, there was a much different travel schedule for the Niners and the Rams, with the Niners going out there early, getting adjusted to Australia time, and the Rams saying, ah, who cares about the body clock? We're just going to show up and play the game. And I think this is obviously a one-of-one sample size, so we won't really know. But with the NFL expanding internationally, I think a lot of the sports scientists are going to read a lot into how these teams play and how they feel and what they look like at the beginning of the game, how lethargic they are. But for me personally, I'd rather get out there, get my legs under me, have an opportunity to shake out the jet lag and get on the Australia time before you play the game. Because even though they're going to probably do a great job, you know, holding team yoga sessions, I'm sure, in the middle of the flight and trying to do everything they can with the moon boots, get the leg squeezies so that your circulation is moving and you're not getting sore and stiff. Like, that's still 17 hours in a seat on a plane. And I don't care what you do, you're going to get up from that and you're going to be a little tired, a little stiff. And for you and I, Dan, I don't know if that matters going over to watch a game, but to try to play at the highest level as a professional athlete, I think it's going to affect them, especially early in that game. And then here's the other thing people aren't talking about. Like, if I'm a player and I'm already being asked about, oh, hey, was it the right decision to come over right before the game, or should we have gone over early? Like, that's in the back of your mind. If you go out and you play well at the beginning of the game, you forget about it. If it's sluggish and you're making some mistakes, which often happens at the beginning of the preseason, even if you're playing at 1 o'clock on a Sunday, like, you're going to start thinking, well, maybe it was the flight. That's why we're lethargic, or I'm tired, or I'm not feeling it. And so I think there's a danger just in the inherent mental side of the game, thinking that, wow, they were right. We did the wrong thing, and we shouldn't have come over here right before the game.
0: I know that the Raiders are going to go with Kirk Cousins, but you, of course, blocked for a lot of young quarterbacks, rookie quarterbacks. Is there a window of opportunity for that number one overall pick where you go, okay, now we can put him in the lineup? Because most of these, you know, guys taken number one overall have started right away. Mendoza does have, you know, the opportunity to watch Kirk Cousins, but how long do you watch before you put him in?
1: Well, it kind of depends on how the offense and how the team is playing, because Mendoza's going to play at some point this season. I think that's a foregone conclusion. But I think the smart thing about letting him sit, letting a veteran like Kirk Cousins play at the beginning of the game, is you allow yourself as a fan base and as an organization to lower the expectations. You take a quarterback number one overall, you think this guy is saving the franchise. And if you start him in week one, that's where that bar is, and that you measure everything that he does. And for most people that go and become first-round draft choices in the NFL, they've never failed at anything in their life. They've won everything they've done, no matter what the sport is, baseball, basketball, football, it doesn't matter. And they've never had to deal with the adversity of, like, not being able to do the things that you're asked to on a football field. And especially in your own mind, if you're starting in week one, you're hearing the noise about being the franchise savior and having a little bit of time and space, watching the team, learning some more, building some confidence, and then getting into the game maybe in the midpoint of the season when they're probably not winning a whole lot. You're allowing everything to just ease up, bringing those expectations down a little bit, and then there's not so much pressure on him to be great from that very first game.
0: Yeah, the tricky part is if they're playing well, then you don't want to disrupt that. And if they're not playing well, do you want to throw him in to a lineup that's not playing well? You got a Super Bowl pick?
1: I'm going to go with the Rams until I'm proven otherwise.
0: Well, they got to play somebody, so who's going in from the AFC?
1: Ooh, that's another good question. You know, man, I'm going to say the Chiefs are going to bounce back. I just believe in Patrick Mahomes and Andy Reid, and I think that they are going to play very, very well in a position where nobody believes in us. We got a chip on our shoulder. We got to prove ourselves. And so I expect those guys to be back in the Super Bowl.
0: Great to talk to you again, Joe. Thank you.
1: Thanks for having me on, Dan.
0: That's Joe Thomas, HallOfFameFarms.com. They raise the standard. You raise the moment. I'm looking at where I think, if they're going to make the debut with Fernando Mendoza, because the schedule is difficult for him. They start out now. You get the Dolphins to start out. Then it's at the Chargers, at the Saints, Chiefs, at the Patriots, Bills, and Rams. Then they're at the Jets. Is that the sweet spot for Fernando Mendoza? That would be the friend. Now, I would prefer that he made his debut at home. Now, I know it's the Jets, but it's still, you're on the road. You're going to be, man, at the Chargers, at the Saints. People like the Saints as a playoff team. The Chiefs, obviously, still a great team. At the Patriots, you host the Bills, you host the Rams, and then you're at the Jets. Is that where we see Fernando Mendoza? And it goes back to that dichotomy of, hey, we're playing really well. Well, I don't want to put Fernando Mendoza in if you're playing really well. Hey, we're not playing well at all. Well, I don't want to put him in if we're not playing well. Brock Bowers, oh, by the way, needing, you know, minor knee surgery, which I always say minor surgery is when it's on somebody else. Because if you've gone through surgery, it's surgery. But without Brock Bowers, I'm not going to have Fernando Mendoza in there, but that'll be tricky to see how much you play Kirk Cousins. And you know, let's say they are 2-7. Do you put him in? Do I want to put him in with a team that only won 2 games out of 9? Can I get a team? Now, if I see things like the offensive line is protecting Kirk Cousins, and you're losing close games, or maybe you're losing because the defense hasn't been great, then maybe I put him in. But if that offensive line is not protecting Kirk Cousins, I'm not putting Fernando Mendoza in there. Yeah, Dylan.
2: The only problem with the Jets being the Mendoza launch point is that after that game, they go 49ers, Seahawks, Broncos.
0: Yeah, they have a brutal schedule.
2: Yeah, they do.
0: How about we play him next year? Yes, Paulie.
3: I saw the press release from the Raiders on Brock Bowers' injury. He needed a meniscus trim on Tuesday, like he went to get a haircut at Supercuts. Hey, give me a quick meniscus trim.
0: Hey, what are you in for? Just a quick trim on my meniscus. As many surgeries as I've had, Like, this isn't just, oh, you know, no big deal. They're still going inside you and, you know, chopping up your meniscus just a little bit. And they said, oh, I'll be back in a couple of weeks. You know, it might be a month. And this is a guy who got injured last year. But I'm not putting Mendoza in there until I look and say everything is optimum for the offense, for us to protect him. And you have Bowers and Genty in there, and you're going to get some production from your skill position guys. I don't want Mendoza going in there going, who am I throwing it to? Who's going to run the ball here? And it comes back to that offensive line. If they're protecting Kirk Cousins, I think you can put him in situational. Maybe it's a second half. Maybe it's a game that you're being blown out. Just, you know, let him go in, ease in, and maybe play a fourth quarter. But up until then, and I know we've seen all of these quarterbacks who are taken number one overall, they play right away. And I'm not sure if that's been a good thing for them. Yeah, Paul.
3: I have a question for you about the Raiders.
0: Okay. Why don't you save it?
3: Is it save? Yeah, it's save worthy.
0: Is it save worthy?
3: Borderline save worthy.
0: Ooh.
3: Okay. Don't oversell it, Dan.
0: Okay. All right. We'll take a break. 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
3: 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Did he keep his toes in? Did he keep his toes in? 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It's intercepted in the end zone. Holy catfish. 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
4: 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What's on your mind today?
5: Hey, Dan. Long time, first time. Love the show. Been watching you since 2020, and COVID programming was great on some of the other shows. Got a little weaker, in my opinion. But big Patriots fan, and watched the game yesterday, watched the Super Bowl, and something Joe Thomas said that I've been thinking, too. Drake May's confidence looked really shaken in that Super Bowl, and it looked really shaken yesterday. He's he underthrew a couple passes he doesn't typically underthrow. He had one to Brown that would have been a touchdown. I think Raritan ended up getting the touchdown later in the drive. And on that A.J. Brown injury, maybe I'm reading it wrong, but to me that looked like an underthrow that A.J. Brown had to stop to get. And, you know, I think if that ball was right on the money like it usually is with Drake May, that doesn't happen. And then as far as the play calling, it seems very conservative to me. Everybody's not going to process things as quickly as Tom Brady did. And maybe he shouldn't be in shotgun so much. Maybe he should be, you know, under center more, play action. I'm not sure. But
4: well, it's one game. It's a standalone. It's one game, an ugly game. Thank you for the phone call. He almost won the game. And they should have won the game. But you throw those three interceptions and you throw two into double coverage. Now that, you know, that's poor decision making. That's not the play. That's your decision to throw it into double coverage. Yes, a better pass to A.J. Brown would have been a touchdown. And that last pass that Love picked off, you have to throw that away. It's your guy or no guy. That's it. Bottom line. Simon in Virginia. Hi, Simon. What do you have for me?
6: Hey, Dan. First-time caller, halfway to contributor status. I want to know, if you had to pick today, who you taking, Drake May or Jalen Hurts?
4: Well, I take Jalen Hurts. I have them going to the Super Bowl. He's gone to two Super Bowls. He won a Super Bowl. Could have been the MVP of the Super Bowl they lost. Look, Drake May is, by all accounts, a great quarterback, a franchise quarterback. But I just point out the last five games that he's played, he has been average. And even where you get some extra yards in the Super Bowl when it was a blowout, he didn't look good. Now, I will say his offensive line did not help him in that Super Bowl because I think he realized that he had problems the left side of the line. That'll shake your confidence here. But last night, you know, three interceptions in the fourth quarter. Franchise quarterbacks, they don't do that. Whether your play calling's conservative or not, you're still throwing into double coverage. That's not conservative. That's the bigger problem that I have. Some of the throws that he made. Seattle's defense is really good, but not that good. That was what was surprising. Yes, Dylan?
7: Yeah, I mean, that last play, I was just thinking about it again. It's truly the only scenario that can't happen is what happened. There's like a number of other things that you can do, and whether that was the play call or not, I think you just have to make a judgment call and be like, I'm not risking it.
4: Paulie, before the commercial break, we left America in suspense because you had a question about the Raiders.
8: If you're a fan of the Raiders, do you want Kirk Cousins to play well the first 2 months of the season?
4: I do.
8: But if you're a Raiders fan, that delays Mendoza and possibly delays him for the season. If they stay playoff eligible and Kirk Cousins plays B-level football.
4: they're not going to be playoff eligible.
8: I guess I'm saying, let's say they're 4-4.
4: Oh, then Kirk Cousins is still my quarterback.
8: I wonder if that's what Raiders fans want.
4: If they're 2-6, but then once again, do I want to put him in? I mean, this schedule has to be, if not the toughest schedule in the NFL, one of the top three or four. Like, granted, you got the Dolphins out of the gate. Then you're at the Chargers, at the Saints. Chiefs come in. You're at the Patriots, Bills, Rams, Jets. And then after that, don't you have Seattle? Don't you have the Niners there? This is really, really tough. I don't know if I want to put him in there anytime soon. Yeah, Paulie.
8: I do like that plan. It's not exactly Mahomes with Alex Smith, but it does feel smart. It feels like the old Raiders would have put Mendoza in week one.
4: As long as that offensive line is going to be able to protect Kirk Cousins, then I would feel confident putting him in, putting Mendoza in. If Kirk Cousins running around getting sacked, I know he's not a runner, and Mendoza is a better athlete, but still, I just don't want him going in there and go, hey, good luck, kid. Yes, Marvin.
0: Yeah, this might be like a Carson Palmer, John Kitna situation. Well, you know what? I know we're not great. Let's just watch this first season. Let's not play.
4: And I think Kitna, didn't he go 8-8 that season where they have Carson Palmer number one pick overall, and he didn't even play? Yeah, Paulie.
8: Yeah, John Kitna started all 16 games, kept Palmer on the bench, went 8-8, threw 26 touchdowns, and then lost his job.
4: Yes, Todd.
1: Whatever minimal confidence Mendoza would get by beating the New York Jets, it would be 10 times worse if he went in there and laid an egg and they lost. And I know I'm always skewing negative.
4: Yes, but, you are.
1: But
4: always.
1: I do believe that. Okay, you beat the Jets, but if you're terrible against the Jets, then where do you go from there?
4: They're at the Jets. The game is at the Jets.
1: Yeah. Okay. I'm saying you're playing the Jets. You could play on Mars. If they bring Mendoza in, oh, we'll get him some confidence. He'll go out there against the Jets,
4: Paul.
1: And they lose. It's terrible.
8: Just a recap for you, Dan. Fritzy's saying it'd be much worse for Mendoza to lose versus the Jets than to beat the Jets.
4: Apparently.
8: Yeah.
1: Yeah, whatever minimal confidence he'd get from a Jets win, it would be 1,000 times worse if he lost to the Jets. Not worth it.
4: Jim in South Carolina. Hi, Jim. What do you have for me today?
9: Hi, Dan and Danettes. First time, long time, 6 foot strong, 190. I got two things. And you started talking about the hot seat yesterday. My mind went straight to a big red chair off to the side on the set with red lights and a white sign that says hot seat. And Todd's sitting there because he was bad that day and he's about to get fired.
4: No, Todd won't get fired. And Todd's not on the hot seat. No, not at all.
1: That's nice to know.
4: No, I'm not going to fire you.
1: We'll be getting a call from Tripp at any moment. Why don't you fire him? Tripp in Vegas.
4: Tripp in Vegas would probably want you fired, but I don't. No, you're a valuable, valuable person to
1: the
4: show.
1: I appreciate the support.
4: You're also a detriment to the show.
1: That's why I get the best MVP and the least MVP.
4: You are the least valuable and the most valuable.
1: Who does that? You got to be a pretty odd bird to win both of those.
4: Hello, you are. The Toddcast, by the way, is available. And once again, I would say be careful who's in the car when you listen to your podcast, certainly with the gambling podcast. We went back and counted the number of curse words. Dylan, do you realize you and Shay and Ray had over 50 curse words in a 45-minute podcast?
7: Like one a minute. That's not bad.
4: Congratulations.
7: Thank you.
4: Albert Breer, the Monday morning quarterback, is going to join us. Marvin will somehow heroically make it to the confessional.
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12: Joe Sakic. Joe, thank you for joining us. How are you doing this morning?
13: I'm doing great. How about you guys?
14: Doing great. Have you ever had more of a no-brainer situation than what you just went through with Cale Makar and getting this deal done?
13: Well, yeah. When we had Nathan came up a few years ago.
14: Okay. So equal. So, yeah.
13: I mean, and those are the type of guys that basically write their own ticket because they deserve it. And we are just really excited that Cale. I mean, we both sides we're never wavered off 8 years. We wanted the commitment. He wanted the commitment, and so having that definitely helped the process.
12: Was there a negotiation, or was it just kind of like say the number and then I'll sign the paper?
13: No, I mean, yeah, there's a negotiation, but when you have two sides that want to get something done and are on the same page, it's going to get done. I mean, we've probably started mid-July, really focusing on it, and you see the numbers come in, and once the other contracts came in, we knew where it was heading, and I just think the two sides wanted to get it done, and wanted the 8 years, and for us, it's a huge number, but it's a number that we're excited to. Cale, he's worth every penny, and we have him for the next 9 years. He'll finish his career in Colorado, which was always the goal, and it's an exciting day for our organization and obviously the fans and the city. We got to watch one of the best defensemen ever play the game. You can really say that right now, and so we're lucky to have him here for the next 9 years. It's going to be a thrill to watch him wear the Avalanche uniform.
14: Hey, I was going to ask you real quick, since we have you here, about last weekend and in the Avs alumni game. How much fun was that whole weekend, and how much fun was it finally getting back with your former line mates and everything else?
13: We had a great time. I mean, we're all probably a little nervous that you don't want to turn and fall down, which probably almost happened. It happened a few times to me where I'd be like, whoop, can't do what I thought I could do. but it was great. It's always great to get back with the guys, and just us being on the ice again, we had a blast, and all of us are the same. We're like, woof. It was a tough night, tough next morning for sure on the body, but it was a blast. I mean, just getting the guys together in the dressing room, you reminisce. It's like your kids again. Like, you don't have to even see each other for 20 years, and the minute you get back together, it's almost like you were just back to being teammates 20 years prior, trying to win a Stanley Cup, and here we were at the, I mean, a great time on the ice. So it's an awesome weekend.
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16: 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The Kansas City Chiefs were the absolute Kansas City Chiefs last year when Patrick Mahomes was healthy.
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3: The presidents are all mad. 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
2: Hour two on this Thursday. Fritzy's here. Dylan up front with Marvin, Paulie, yours truly in the back room, guys. We'll talk to the Monday morning quarterback, Albert Breer. He'll stop by in about 20 minutes from now. Football coming up tonight. Hopefully a little more exciting than last night. The Niners and Rams, with the Niners 3.5-point underdogs. Talk a little bit more about Seattle pulling out that win. Let the show begin. The stage is set in New York. It's Sunday Night Football. The Cowboys and the Giants renew their NFC East rivalry. That'll be Sunday night. It's premiere night on NBC and Peacock. You can also see this program on Peacock, NBC Sports Now. By the way, football game is on Netflix tonight. Just want to let you know, this is one of those where, and I don't deal with PR. Todd usually does. And Paulie and I were talking about this today. We're like, don't you think Netflix would go, hey, let's make some people available so they can come on the shows? Now, maybe they do. Maybe they did come on other shows. But we ask, and we didn't hear from Netflix getting some of their analysts on to promote a game. And they did this with baseball as well. And we're like, if you want to be in this business, you know, how about you make somebody available to talk about the game on Netflix? You want people to sign up for Netflix, let people know the game is on Netflix, and if you want to make somebody available, you know, Home Run Derby, how about you have somebody available? Now, maybe you're going on McAfee or Colin or Jim Rome or any other shows. This is a big deal, this show. You know, we're on 440 radio stations, YouTube, Peacock, NBC Sports Now, Roku. I mean, you know, across all platforms here. We would love to have somebody come on from Australia who's part of the broadcast here. Somebody who maybe you're in America and you're part of the broadcast. I'd be fine with that too. But if you want to promote your event, get people on shows so we know where the game is. And I'm going to guess a lot of you are probably going, oh, I didn't even realize it's on Netflix. Yes, Netflix. 877-3DP-SHOW, email address dp@danpatrick.com, Twitter handle @DPShow. We have a light update, I believe, on A.J. Brown, who banged up his ankle here. And this, according to Ian Rappaport, X-rays were negative for a fracture, an MRI today to determine how much time he'll miss. Now, it's somewhat good news. I just don't know what that MRI is going to show, because X-rays don't always show it. The MRI will, but it could have been horrible news there for the Patriots to lose him. Romeo Doubs didn't have anything wrong with him other than he no-showed last night. And he had one opportunity. I think he had four targets, maybe three targets. And he was wide open. And that's one of those where you're going to turn too quickly because you know you might be blown up just where you are on the field. And he's probably going, okay, I'm 20 yards downfield and let me just sneak a peek over here. And then he dropped the ball. But didn't you just give him a four-year $68 million contract? Yes, Paul.
4: You know when you're watching NBA games, and if you watch a box score, they do like a plus-minus how good your team did on the field. I don't know if they could do that with the NFL and analytics, but Romeo Doubs was a negative for his team. Even the play, the first May interception, that was a jump ball he's got to get. Yeah. He's good at that.
2: Yes, Todd.
5: Is it possible the guardian cap can guard you from catching the ball as it blocks some of your peripheral vision?
2: You've been all over this all day.
5: I just find it fascinating. He happened to be wearing one of those guardian things, and I believe that if you look to the all the way to the left or right of you, that maybe that extra material, even though it's mainly on the top of, to block your skull, could affect your vision.
2: Do you really think somebody is going to go, you know, I got a blind spot here, I'm a wide receiver, and if you throw me a pass here, I may not pick it up in time?
5: If it means protecting your skull and your brain from, I would say, you know what, I'll take my chance that I have 93% vision in my periphery to catch the ball.
2: We got to get one of those guardian helmets. I want you to wear it the entire show. Yeah, I want you to wear that.
5: That'd be funny.
2: And they're starting to make them look a little bit more normal. And, you know, I think that's really important because the players look at it. And look, when they first started with the guardian caps, we're like, oh, my God. Look at that. Now, all of a sudden, you're seeing more players, maybe offensive, defensive linemen, where if I'm an offensive lineman, I'm not out there to look good. I'm out there for survival. I would definitely wear that helmet. The skill position guys, you know, there's probably ego that goes into it that they don't want to wear that. I don't know if it feels different when it's on as opposed to a regular helmet, but it's just an attachment. But I don't think that had anything to do with Dobbs dropping that ball. Yes, Marvin.
6: And it's not like Romeo Dobbs just started wearing that last night.
2: Yeah.
6: He was wearing it with the Packers, which led him to getting this big contract with the Patriots.
2: 49ers and the Rams, we discussed it yesterday with a sleep expert who wasn't quite sure why the Rams would wait until they waited to go to Australia. She was siding with the 49ers in their approach. I don't know if we're going to be able to, I don't know, make any kind of executive decision where we go, you know, next time you do that, you got to go 5 days in advance, or you can go 2 days in advance. But she seemed to think, you know, the more time you spend on the ground when you go to one of these places, the better you will play. But the Rams, now they've done a turn and burn before. I think they did this in London where they waited and then got over there, played the game, and then came back. And they ended up winning the game. But, you know, going over 17 hours on a flight. Now, they will do a variety of things. They'll probably get up. They'll do stretches, might be yoga. They'll do a variety of things that will allow you to, I don't know, get your body moving a little bit. But 17 hours, long time. Now, you get those little cubicles where you can sleep. You get your pod is what they call them. Yeah, Dylan.
7: Yeah, I think it's obviously up for debate what's the better strategy, but I think it's kind of undeniable. The Rams are guaranteed to be crankier, which could it actually lend itself to playing better because it is football.
2: Okay. I didn't factor in cranky.
7: The crank factor.
2: Yeah, of course. Todd knows about that.
5: Wow. Unnecessary.
2: Yes, Marv.
4: Sorry. You got me too.
5: Family show. Family show.
4: Look who's talking.
2: Yeah. Yes, Marvin, did you have something for me?
5: Not anymore.
2: Okay. Yeah, Paul.
4: I did see a report yesterday, unconfirmed, that the plane the Rams took over there was a Qantas Airbus A380. Beautiful, the big, you know, seats and all that stuff. No Wi-Fi on this flight. They had no Wi-Fi.
2: Wow.
4: And we're trying to confirm that, but it was by a reporter.
2: Wow.
4: Checking.
2: Wow. No Wi-Fi.
4: Imagine Fritzy raw dogging it, just staring forward for 17 hours.
2: But he would do that. Todd doesn't watch anything on a flight.
5: I watch other people's movies over their shoulder.
2: You will, and Todd will watch the flight tracker. He's just staring at you know, at a plane on the screen.
5: There's 4 hours and 12 minutes left. We're 33,000 feet, and there goes the plane. Oh, it's going over Idaho. Look at that.
2: Yes, Dylan.
7: The 17-hour flight, raw dogging that one is tough. I mean, it's one thing if you're going like, oh, I'm flying to, you know, whatever, Columbia, South Carolina. Would you really, 17 hours, Todd, you would watch someone else's movie?
5: Well, not just one person's. You know, there's a few people sitting all around me. I'll watch a part of this person's movie. I'll watch a part of that person. I'll listen to some music. I'll try to sleep a little bit.
2: And you're more apt to watch a movie that you wouldn't watch if you weren't on a plane. Last night, my wife said, look, before you watch the football game, can you sit down with the girls and we'll have dinner and we'll watch a movie? And I said, okay. I said, Matrix? She goes, no, your daughters want to watch something Devil's Mouth, and it's about, I think, sharks. And so I go, okay. So I'm watching this movie. It's a terrible movie where I'm rooting for the shark against all these other kids.
4: All right.
2: I think it's called Devil's Mouth.
4: Yeah, I got it. Devil's Mouth came out a few months ago. A group of college friends traveled to Thailand to explore an underwater cave. Devil's Mouth.
2: I didn't like any of these kids, and I was rooting for the shark. And then, thankfully, I said, okay, can I get up now? And they were like, yes. In unison, they were like, yes. They wanted me out of there. So I went over and started watching the pregame. Yes, Dylan.
7: The success rate for the people in those movies of like anything underwater cave related is pretty low, I've noticed. There's a bunch of these.
2: I said to my daughters and my wife, I go, she'll survive. Nobody else will survive. And they're like, wait, do you know the ending? I go, no, but I'm just going to tell you, I think one person survives. I don't know if anybody else does. Yes, Todd.
5: Unless Ian Ziering shows up from Sharknado. He's pretty good about killing all these sharks as they fall from the sky.
2: Yes, Paul.
4: Will there be a Devil's Mouth 2 based off your experience?
2: I would imagine there would be.
4: Wow.
2: I'm probably going to miss that one. Yes, Dylan.
7: Did you see Piranha?
2: No.
7: Piranha was pretty good. They're in a lake. It's like Lake Havasu or something. And a fissure opens up and just a bunch of ancient piranhas come out and eat everyone. Ving Rhames is actually in it.
2: Yes, Paul.
4: I saw Piranha. I think Elizabeth Shue is in that. No, I watched whatever she's in.
2: Okay.
4: Piranha is so bad, it's good.
7: Yep. It's great, actually.
4: Great, yes. Nobody breaks down the NFL like that.
2: No. Yeah. Big game coming up tonight. Let's recap Drake May from yesterday. There was a sad moment yesterday when I got word that Barry Melrose passed away. He's my age. And he had Parkinson's for the last couple of years. And I worked with him at the mothership for many, many, many years. He was such a great spokesperson for the NHL. Barry Melrose, Steve Levy, and John Buchagras, those three kept hockey in the conversation at ESPN. Even after ESPN lost hockey, they were such, you know, big ambassadors. And Barry was, you know, Barry never talked down to you about the sport. If you were interested, he was on your level. He wanted whatever you wanted to talk about. He just had a passion and energy there. And I said at the time when Steve Levy let me know about Barry's condition, and I said, I know it's going to happen. And I'll be happy and sad. He's going to get into the Hockey Hall of Fame, in my opinion, posthumously. That's what I didn't want. I wanted him to get into the Hall of Fame while he was still alive. And as a contributor, like as great as Don Cherry has been for the sport in Canada, Barry Melrose was single-handedly, and he was always there, hair looked great, always with a suit and tie. He was such a nice person. I'll start with that. Now, he did coach. He did play in the NHL. He coached Gretzky. He was in a Stanley Cup final. But I hope there's a chance that he gets into the Hockey Hall of Fame. Because that's, you know, contributor to the sport. He was contributing to the United States when you think about it. Because ESPN did not embrace hockey, even when we had hockey. It was, this is programming. It's different when you have a sport that you have on your network or a sport that you embrace that's on your network. And there were two different approaches when it came to hockey or when it came to the NFL. And look, I understand the fan bases, the number of people interested in those sports, but it felt like at the mothership, hockey was just there. It would be 22 minutes into SportsCenter, and then you would get a hockey highlight. Unless there was a fight, then that would probably be in the first 10 minutes. But he was a wonderful person. Now, I'll start with that. But to be able to do that, and he always had a smile on his face. He was great, great dude. And I hope he gets that opportunity to go into the Hockey Hall of Fame. I hope his family gets that opportunity. and let him be celebrated because he should be. There's people at ESPN like Tim Kirchen. He's a guy who loves baseball. He's always talking baseball, always positive, And, you know, that smile that was always there. I could call him now and say, hey, come on and let's talk some baseball. And he would do that in a second because he loves the sport. There's certain analysts in sports that they're always willing to talk positive about their sports. And that was certainly Barry Melrose. So Barry, rest in peace. You left an impact. We'll get to phone calls coming up. We'll change the poll question for hour two. But up next, we'll talk to Albert Breer, the Monday morning quarterback. You're listening and watching The Dan Patrick Show. Well, the wait is over. 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
26: Got a crash here on 6th westbound between Federal and Sheridan. It's blocking the two left lanes, backing things up past I-25 with an over 20-minute delay. On C-470 eastbound at University, there's a crash blocking the left lane, backing things up to Kendrick Castillo Way with about a 5-minute delay. And another crash on C-470 eastbound approaching Wadsworth is slowing things down to Ken Carroll with an over 10-minute delay. This report is sponsored by Aleve. When traffic slows you down, pain can make the ride feel even longer. With just one pill, Aleve provides up to 12 hours of pain relief so you can put pain in the rear view. Use as directed. I'm Mike Spataro with traffic on Altitude Sports Radio 950.
2: Dylan, let's come up with a new poll question for hour two while we wait for Albert Breer, the Monday morning quarterback.
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0: Like, I use the internet on it.
1: Yeah.
0: Yeah.
1: Yeah, Paul.
2: I think where your point is that people over 30 who may be, you know, casual, not hardcore NFL fans, will might spend a couple extra minutes trying to figure out where this game is and missing a couple plays or the first quarter or the pregame because it's on a different platform.
1: Yes, Dylan.
0: You guys are forgetting my generation doesn't care about older people, okay?
1: Jay in Tampa. Hi, Jay. What do you have for me?
3: Good morning from the most positive 86 degree Tampa Bay. Dan, thank you so much for taking the call. Real quick, I just wanted to thank Todd. I mean, this is blasphemous. People are talking about firing him. Todd, you have your own show. We don't even have a show out here. And Dan, could you please give me your thoughts on how Mike Tomlin did? I thought he did fantastic.
1: Yeah, you know what's interesting with Mike is you don't hear him talk. He's not effusive because these coaches want to get in and out of a press conference. They don't want to say anything. Now he has to say something. And that's where you find out really what's behind the mask that these guys put on every single week when they talk to the media. But it's refreshing to hear Mike. Anything that he's saying feels like it's something new that we're hearing from him. All right, 877-3DP-SHOW, email address, dp@danpatrick.com. 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Good morning if you're watching on Peacock or listening on iHeartRadio, Fox Sports Radio, 440 cities that carry this program. He is the Monday Morning Quarterback, senior NFL reporter, Albert Breer. Here's a strange question for you. Does the NFL have a separate game clock than the broadcast clock that has created so much drama in college football here with Michigan and Western Michigan?
4: You mean like a secret clock that might allow some results to happen that might not otherwise happen?
1: and I'm not coming from an Ohio State guy, but...
4: Yeah, I don't mind twisting the knife on this one. As far as I know, yeah, there is an official clock. I do think it's synced with the network's clocks, and obviously there's a lot done. I mean, Dan, you'd know this better than me because... You know, you spent all those years working on the game broadcast with NBC, right? Like mm-hmm. on Sunday night. There's a ton of work that all the engineers and all those people do to make sure that, you know, those things sync up. And I think it does bring to light again the gambling issue here, doesn't it? Like the public's trust in the games and that they're on the level. And this sort of thing is really important because the way that thing went down definitely leaves room for interpretation. And the thing that got my attention about it, not to go off on a tangent here, is like NBC had a better angle than the referee did. Like the referee to me, like when the Big Ten put out that video, the Western Michigan player's back was blocking when the ball touched his hand. You couldn't really see when the ball actually hit his hand. And it felt to me like listening to the referees there, like there was an assumption. The other angle, which, you know, maybe had a different clock, it showed the zeros and it showed the ball actually hitting the player's hand. So, like, if you're talking about the public trust and all of that stuff, like, you, if you aren't syncing them and you aren't giving the referees the same sorts of angles that the viewer has, well, then you're opening up those sorts of questions. And with gambling, of course, I think it adds another layer to it.
1: I know having the game, the travel aspect of the game tonight, how many other countries do you think the NFL has on its wish list to have regular season games played in?
4: All of them. I say that tongue in cheek, but They have plans to go. I think Tokyo would be one of the next ones. So obviously this becomes a test case for Tokyo, because, you know, it's the other side of the world. And so the travel logistics and the challenges in Tokyo would probably be similar to Australia. They want to stay and go elsewhere in Australia. My understanding is Melbourne just gave them a much better deal than Sydney was willing to give them. But eventually I can see them going to Sydney too. Italy is on the radar and I think is somewhere down the line. I'm not sure when that happens, but I think that's somewhere down the line. And beyond that, like I don't know that I could pinpoint one that they have circled and say, yes, that's where we're going next. The other one that's like really

0: interesting to me is the Middle East. And I know, like, for a fact that the Middle East has made a pretty strong bid. Countries in the Middle East have made a pretty strong bid at getting an NFL game. And there's obviously I'd say some of the moral hoops that you have to jump through, the moral and ethical hoops that you've got to jump through, that the NBA obviously did and going over there. So I think the Middle East is definitely something that's at least on their radar when it comes to that region of the world wanting to host games.
1: But a Super Bowl outside the United States is.
0: Yeah, it would be hard because of the broadcast window, and they're so obsessed with getting that number as high as possible. And you and I both know, like the Super Bowl number is driven not by people like you and me. It's the people who could take it or leave it, And so if you're messing with the time slot, then, there's a chance that that drive-by viewer that drives the number to whatever it is, 110 million, 120 million, decides to leave it rather than take it, right? So, that is the one thing that, like, I just, like, I don't know how much they're willing to give on that, right? And as it is now, so it's at 6, whatever it is, 6:27 or whatever Eastern. I don't know. It always feels like it's at a slightly different time, but it's right in that window. That, if you tried to play the game in London, would be almost midnight, in the UK. And so to put the game in the UK, you'd have to be willing to play the Super Bowl in the middle of the afternoon. Is the league willing to do that? Does it, mean taking a 1-year hit to their viewership? Those are the sorts of questions you have to answer. But logistically, I actually don't think, I mean, there's a reason there aren't teams over there, and it is logistical. But I actually think from a logistical standpoint, the Super Bowl wouldn't be that difficult to do in London. Like, I think obviously the hotel rooms are there. I think the fan base is there. And for the teams themselves going over there, I don't think it would be that big a deal. I mean, you have a full week to acclimate, and it's only a 5-hour difference.
1: Was Aaron Donald ever going to be penciled into the lineup for tonight's game?
0: Yeah, I think they talked about it. Now the template for them and what they've been working off of, Dan, has been the holdouts. Believe it or not, like, so Sean McVay and Aaron Donald talk daily, over the course of the summer about where he's at and all that different stuff. And it was, they came up with a detailed plan for, okay, here's how it's going to work when we get ready to ramp you up and get you ready to go. The initial date that I actually heard that he was going to show up was August 10th. And really delaying it by a few weeks, he's just sort of seeking some clarity on, like, I want to make sure that I can be myself. He gets there. And now, like, the idea of, like, that holdout timeline actually kind of works out perfectly because I believe he came back August 30th this time. Well, his first holdout in 2017, which was Sean McVay's first year, his holdout ended August 31st, and he did play week one that year, I believe. 2018, he came back the day before the season and he sat out the first game. So they had different sorts of models that they were looking at here. And I think as much as anything else, it was about, and it's hard, it's hard to say this, but, like, it's like, what's going to give him the best chance to be at his very best when you get to the finish line in January and February, which is really what bringing him back is all about.
1: He's Albert Breer, the Monday Morning Quarterback, senior NFL reporter. I know you are based in New England after what happened with Drake May last night. I'm curious how this plays locally and bigger picture. Any concerns of how Drake May played in the playoffs and now you open up the season with this?
0: Well, as a New Englander yourself, you can imagine how it's being digested up here. It went from Super Bowl or bust, the sky's falling really, really fast. I'm actually in the sports radio station now, so it's happening a few feet away. The sky isn't falling in the studio yet. I think it's, it's interesting, Dan, because I think this is indicative again of, I think, when you looked at the ascension of the four guys that I think are, like, the premier quarterbacks in football, like, and Matthew Stafford's in there too, but the four guys that are sort of in that age group that are the premier quarterbacks, Allen, Mahomes, Burrow, Lamar, all four of those guys were like rocket ships. And I think those four guys fooled a lot of people into believing that, like, quarterback development is linear, right? And a guy's just going to go and get better and better and better. And with all of those guys, you take the injuries out of it, it really has sort of been that way where they've just kept getting better as they went on. And like, it doesn't always happen like that. Stafford's a good example of it, right? Like, I mean, Jaden Daniels, everybody was talking about, oh my God, he's going to take the league over. He flattened out last year and then got hurt. The year before that, it was CJ Stroud, you know? So, like, I just think these things aren't always linear. And the interesting part about it, to me at least, is things got more difficult for Drake in the playoffs and he turned the ball over a bunch.
1: Yeah.
0: And so what was that? Well, you know, they have the easiest schedule in the league. And then they get the playoffs, Jesse Minter and the Chargers defensive personnel, Matt Burke and D'Amico Ryans and the Texans defensive personnel, Vance Joseph and the Broncos defensive personnel, and then Mike McDonald and the Seahawks defensive personnel. And who are they playing last night? I know they had some guys out, but these are sort of the challenges now where, you know, Drake, I think, is still to some degree a big athlete playing quarterback, and he's learning to play quarterback in the NFL, and I think you saw some of that learning curve last night.
1: Yeah, I went back and looked at the numbers, and you're right. You're bringing up that he faced great defenses, but okay, you got to beat great defenses. Yep. If you want to be that franchise quarterback, you want to be that great quarterback, you want to get $60 million a year, you can't beat up on the Dolphins and the Browns every week. I mean, you're going to have to play big.
0: You're not going to be remembered for that.
1: No. No, I was just surprised at decisions that were made last night. That probably, you know, stood out.
0: The last one was baffling. The last one was like, I just think looking at that one, and that was the hard one, was I think with like Love, with the I think Julian Love made a great play on the ball down the middle of the field. I believe that was a third and long anyway. So, and so you're sort of in that position where maybe you look at that as like a short punt, you know. The play, the throw to Romeo Doubs, I think he was giving his guy a chance and it didn't work out. The one that was dreadful was the last one, where it was like, you have the field goal, you have the game time field goal to send you into overtime in the bag. And the one thing you can't do there is turn the ball over. And he threw the ball to a spot where there were more Seahawks than Patriots. I think it was three Seahawks were close to that ball. And there was one Patriot there. And, you know, you watch him out on the edge, like he's right. It didn't look like he had a great view of what was even back there, you know? So I just think it was like overall, it was like a total miscalculation of the situation by Drake May. And you would hope that he's going to learn from it and get better.
1: AJ Brown, x-rays negative, MRI this morning on his ankle.
0: Yeah. So he's got like a high ankle sprain. We'll see what happens. Those can be tricky. Yeah. You know, those can be 2 weeks. Those can be 8 weeks. But the hit looked bad. I mean, I think it was Nehemiah Pritchett, right? Like that drove his knee into the ankle, and so it looked like it hurt. You know, it looked like it hurt. So, you know, we'll see what happens. I think it's, you know, again, like those high ankle sprains, they can be tricky, and you don't want to rush back from those. Those can recur, and so certainly, I think they're going to be careful with him.
1: I mentioned that if I was looking at a sweet spot for the Raiders to introduce Fernando Mendoza to the starting lineup, it might be at the Jets. I think that's what eight games in, maybe. I mean, this schedule's brutal for the Raiders, yeah. And I think it's that it's a taffy pull here of, do you put him in if the team is playing well? Do you put him in if the team isn't playing well? Well, if they're playing well, then I leave Cousins in there because he's earned that right, I guess, if maybe you make a playoff push. But if they're not any good, do I then want to put a rookie into a situation with a team that's not very good? So what do you think the Raiders' plans will be for Mendoza?
0: But just as an aside, like, look at the Cardinals schedule. Like, this is a bad year to be the Cardinals or the Raiders because those two divisions are really good and those two divisions play each other.
1: When is it a good year to be a Cardinal?
0: I'm just telling you, like, the Cardinals have the most murderous schedule I've ever seen for a bad team. Like, it is like, holy crap. Like, it's like whatever you would consider a layup, and there are none when you're where the Cardinals have been, but like those are at the very end of the, so take a look at that. Anyway, I think like with Mendoza, this is going to come down, of course, to his own readiness. And I think he's taken big steps when it comes to that. They're very detailed, that coaching family and what they're looking for from young quarterbacks. So it's your eyes, it's your footwork. It's like how you read things out. He's made great progress in that area. And I think he'd probably individually be getting close to a point where they'd feel comfortable putting him in a game. the flip side of that is, all right, like this, the situation around him, is the situation around him good enough to support him, where not only is he going to be able to play at a high level, but like maintain his confidence and get all the things that he's been taught to stick. Cause like where you regress is when you start getting knocked around. And so I think a huge part of this decision for, you know, for Clint Kubiak, for Andrew Giannoco, their offensive coordinator, for John Spytek, their general manager, is going to come down to the readiness to support him. And that's the other 10 guys in the huddle. And obviously they're not off to a great start with that, with Brock Bowers already hurt and Ashton Gentry having gotten back banged up in training camp.
1: Great stuff, as always. Have fun this weekend, Albert. Thank you.
0: All right. Thanks, Dan. Appreciate it.
1: That's Albert Breer, the Monday Morning Quarterback, senior NFL reporter. Take a break. Your phone calls. Update our poll results as well. 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
6: Got a crash here on 6th westbound between Federal and Sheridan, blocking the left lane. Backing things up to I-25, it's about a 10-minute delay. And then on C-470, a couple of crashes. One eastbound at University, blocking the left lane. Another one eastbound approaching Wadsworth, backing things up to Ken Carroll. It's over a 10-minute delay. 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
22: 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Zach in California joining us on the program. Good morning, Zach. What's on your mind?
0: Ciao, DP. I got to say, first time, long time, 6'6", 220, all beer belly.
22: Okay.
0: All right, and I got three things for you, but I'll make them quick. Number one, I don't remember if it was you or Marvin that was talking about an owner meddling with the draft or somebody asking about the fastest 40, but it was killing me when you guys were talking about it because you missed the biggest story. Al Davis, God rest his soul, walked into – I was doing the Raiders pre- and post game at that time. He walked into the room and said, I don't care who you guys want to take, who has the fastest 40 – and they said Darius Hayward Bay. And they were going to take Michael Crabtree, who ironically got drafted by the 49ers. And I was like, how did you guys not put that story together? But you probably didn't know that. Anyways, I know you love Reggie Miller. I do too. But my favorite, number 31, is the Matrix, Sean Marion. I would love to know your thoughts on him as a player. And finally, Dan, your simulcast and like, 1,000 cities. I worked in one of those. I will not name the station, but one of those quote-unquote consultants that I'm sure at some point during your career you've come across came in and literally hit me with, well, why can't you just be like Dan Patrick? And I said, well, look, I know you love your front room and your back room and all your guys. I told him, I said straight to his face, I said, because not many people are Dan Patrick. Anyways, I don't want to toot your horn. Love you, Paul, Todd, Patrick, Marvin, Dylan, all the guys. My point is like, you know, people don't really understand the industry until you're in the industry.
22: Thank you, Zach. And Zach in California, full of energy there. Sean Marion, The Matrix, I still don't understand how he got that shot off so quickly because he started right at his belt buckle. But I always thought that he should have been even better. I just thought he was so quick, so athletic. That jumper was quick. He could guard. Sean Marion. Yes, Marvin.
1: You know what, DP, if you allow me, I'm going to start a podcast. I'm going to just do just
22: random players.
1: Hall of Very Good. You had to be their level. Sean Marion might be the first episode.
22: Trip in Vegas. Hi, Trip. What do you have for me today?
10: Hey, good morning, DP. Always good to speak with y'all. I don't want to fire Todd, but I will fire in on Todd. So I've got some Todd things for this morning. If anyone should know about special helmets, it should be Todd. Long flights, no problem for him. It takes him that long when he comes to Vegas. And then finally, play on words that I can't believe he hasn't said yet. So when the Raiders go below 200 winning percentage, is that when they bring in Mendoza? Because wouldn't that be under the Mendoza line?
22: Oh, okay, how about Mary that, Trip? Yeah, the Mendoza line.
23: I like that one, little Pittsburgh Pirate.
22: Yeah. So Trip didn't rough you up that much.
23: That was okay.
22: I'm going to get a Guardian helmet for you, and you're going to wear it tomorrow on the show.
23: Going to be a Bronco one, or is this going to be just a generic
22: one? I don't know if I could get a Bronco one this quickly, but I'm going to have you wear it, since you thought that maybe that impacted Romeo Doubs dropping the ball. Because
23: peripheral vision.
22: Yeah, peripheral vision with his Guardian helmet. Yeah, Paul.
24: We'll get one with hair on top just to complete the outfit.
22: Nice.
23: Everybody wins.
22: Alan in South Carolina. Hi, Alan. What do you have for me?
25: Hey, guys. Holy cow. Hey, I was listening to the NFL Roundup and been driving around. Whole music is awesome and stereo is fantastic. But doesn't the NFL have retrofitted jets in the works? I mean, they're forward thinkers and they want to play everywhere else. I mean, you know, if you take all the seats out, there's plenty of rooms and plenty of room in some of these jets to actually probably do maybe not 7-on-7, but, you know, at least get up and walk around. You can't do yoga in the aisle. But
22: I think maybe a walk through there, but I don't think they're going to be playing 7-on-7 on the jet. But thank you, Alan. Maybe Drake's plane. Didn't Drake buy a 747? And I think he took out all the seats. Yes, Dylan.
26: Yeah, it's actually surprisingly called Air Drake.
22: Oh.
26: And it is a jumbo jet. I think it was like $100 million to do his whole outfitting.
22: I don't realize how much money is being generated by some of these artists.
26: Oh yeah.
22: I mean, Drake has got coin. Like serious money. Is he a billionaire? I mean, Jay-Z's a billionaire, but that also has to do with apparel, combined salary with Beyonce as well. But, I mean, Drake's probably a billionaire. Yeah, Paulie.
24: Are we playing the Drake career salary game? We haven't done that in a while.
22: I didn't think we were going. Oh, okay. Here we go. Drake career salary.

0: This isn't Drake, by the way.
1: Confirmed.
0: So the Drake career salary game, Paul.
1: In 2022, Forbes had him at 400 to 600 million career net worth. Oh. In the past 4 years, he's sold different parts and done different things. And they're saying closer to the whole would be $1 billion.
2: Oh. What?
0: Okay. I don't know if I know any of his songs. Maybe if I heard something, I go, oh, I've heard that before. I don't know if I know any of his, the names of any of his songs. Yes, Mark.
3: You know a song about Drake.
0: From Kendrick Lamar.
1: That's not good.
0: Yeah. Yes, Dylan.
4: Yeah, I mean, you've probably heard countless Drake songs. You might just not know the title, right?
0: Well, I don't know if I have that, you know, on my radar, you know, when my Sirius XM, when I'm punching around here, that those songs would be coming up on the different stations. Yes, Dylan.
4: All right. How about this? Drake or U2?
0: As far as what?
4: Who's better?
0: U2 is. U2 was once the greatest rock and roll band in the world.
4: No, okay.
0: The biggest rock and roll, biggest band in the world.
4: Bigger's not always better, Dan.
0: Okay, but you said that they weren't.
4: I'm still going to stand by that.
0: They've been around since the 80s. Okay?
4: Yeah.
0: Part of being great is staying power. Hello.
4: Does U2 still have staying power today? Does anyone really, you know, meh?
0: If U2 said we're going to do a stadium tour, you don't think they're selling out their stadium tour?
4: They'll sell a lot of tickets. I don't know if they're selling out everywhere.
0: What is wrong with you? Yes, Paul.
1: I think Dylan is kind of confusing not liking a band and not admitting their power or influence. Money-making ability. From the late 80s to the late 90s,
0: The Stones are great?
4: Yeah, of course.
0: Okay. They haven't done anything recently.
4: I'm stubborn. I'm not an idiot.
0: Well, I don't know. Let's take a vote. All in favor of Dylan being an idiot, say aye. Aye.
4: Okay. Thank you, guys.
0: Yeah, that's pretty good.
1: Still deciding.
0: Yes, Dylan.
4: Oh, I was just raising my hand. I was voting for myself.
0: Oh, you
4: for
0: were.
4: Idiot.
0: Yeah. Yes, Marvin.
3: Again, Dylan's not stupid. He just says and does stupid things.
4: I don't know. Maybe I am stupid.
0: I don't know. Maybe you're smart enough to be stupid on the show. Maybe you're dumbing yourself down.
4: Well, I'm next to Todd.
0: Well, McLovin did that for years. I mean, he went to an Ivy League school.
4: And I kind of did, too.
0: No, you didn't. You went to Denver. Todd's going into the confessional. Final hour in this Thursday, right after this. 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
5: Your Altitude Sports Radio 950 traffic update.
6: Still got this crash on 6th westbound between Federal and Sheridan, blocking the left lane. Backing things up to I-25, it's about a 5-minute delay. Not really seeing any other issues out of the ordinary, but I-25 itself still really busy in both directions between I-225 all the way up to I-70. 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
7: I just don't have this intimidation factor with the Chiefs anymore.
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9: It's
2: Chiefs Week. The Kansas City Chiefs were the absolute Kansas City Cheeks last year when Patrick Mahomes was healthy.
8: Are the Broncos under Sean Payton notorious slow starter?
2: Typically, yes.
8: Okay.
2: You've got the number one defense in football.
8: This game scares the hell out of me.
2: We're scared of the Chiefs.
9: Patrick Mahomes is one of the best football players I've ever seen in my life. 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
10: You get Patrick Mahomes in his very first game back after a devastating knee injury.
11: Let's go, Broncos.
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7: I just don't have this intimidation factor with the Chiefs anymore.
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2: It's freaking game week, man.
11: It's Chiefs Week.
2: The Kansas City Chiefs were the absolute Kansas City Cheeks last year when Patrick Mahomes was healthy.
8: Are the Broncos under Sean Payton notorious slow starter?
2: Typically, yes.
8: Okay.
2: You've got the number one defense in football.
8: This game scares the hell out of me.
2: We're scared of the Chiefs.
9: Patrick Mahomes is one of the best football players I've ever seen in my life. And who the hell are we to doubt this guy, all of that?
2: I simply cannot dismiss that team.
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10: You get Patrick Mahomes in his very first game back after a devastating knee injury.
11: Let's go, Broncos.
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18: The Seahawks won despite a first quarter hip injury to their QB, Sam Darnold. He'll be evaluated further today. Backup Drew Lock engineering the win. More NFL action tonight as the 49ers and Rams meet in Australia. Niners stars Nick Bosa and George Kittle, battling back from injury, are off the injury report and expected to play. Hockey is mourning the loss of former coach and longtime analyst Barry Melrose. He passed away at the age of 70. And among the baseball last night, the Dodgers extend their winning streak to 7, blasting the Reds 14-1. But superstar Shohei Ohtani on the injured list with arm discomfort. I'm Matt McCoy.
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3: The presidents are all mad. 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
2: Hey, it's the final hour on this Thursday. Football coming up tonight on Netflix. It'll be the Niners getting 3.5 against the Rams. Stat of the day brought to you by Panini America, the official trading cards of the Dan Patrick Show. September 12th, the Premier League heads to North London. The Spurs look to jumpstart their season at home against Everton. That'll be September 12th on NBC and Peacock, which is where you can also find this show, Peacock, NBC Sports Now. Download the app if you haven't done so. The starting lineup for the final hour, Fritzy's in the back row.

0: you're not.
1: I hinted at it. Well, I didn't hint at it. I just went after it in the confessional. But the confessional's supposed to stay between just me and the you know, the audience. But since you brought it up, yeah, I'll say something. And I think if anyone else says something that's similar to that, they kind of get a pass, or you guys will give a little chuckle to it, or it wouldn't be such a big deal. But if I said something, especially something questionable or, you know, not appropriate, I would probably get a little scolding or, you know, something along those lines. I think there's more leeway among the rest of the group. But that's okay. I get beat up on. And
0: Jonathan in Texas joins us on the show. Hi, Jonathan.
2: Good morning, Dan and the Danettes. Sticking with the theme here of the day, and, you know, I'm as a yearbook advisor, I'm all about themes. Drake has a plane. But you know who else could get the teams across the water there is Sir Francis Drake. To help get their sea legs underneath them. So that's another option for the guys to get over there. And while we're still on the theme of Drake, me and my good friends at Panini America would like all of you, including all of the media, to please stop harping on my good friend Drake May, as my Drake May rookie cards are currently in the tank.
0: Thank you, Jonathan. Yeah, I didn't think of that. I should hold off my opinions here about Drake May. Look, the people who are being critical of me are saying, well, it's one game. What did you say last year? I said that he didn't play well in the playoffs. He didn't play well in the Super Bowl. Maybe he was injured. His offensive line didn't help him. He hasn't done well against really good defenses. That's the thing that I pointed out. That's all. Seattle twice, not good. Denver, not good. Houston, not good. Is it a coincidence? Is this maybe habit forming here? Did he put up glossy numbers? He was second in the MVP. I got all of that. And I'm not going off just last night. I'm going off of the last five games he's played. He hasn't been great. That's all. Look, I roughed up C.J. Stroud. I don't play any favorites here. All I know is what I saw. That was really, really surprising. That's it. Okay. I've been critical of Jalen Hurts during the regular season. Or Dak Prescott. It happens. It's part of the sport. You're that part of that position. You got the highest of highs, lowest of lows, and you had that last night for Drake May. They should have won that game. Plain and simple. I roughed up Lamar in the playoffs. Josh Allen in the playoffs. I just call it as I see it. Not here to play favorites. Joe Burrow, you know, I've been critical of him. You got everything you wanted. Okay, now let me see what you can do. Stay healthy. Get him to the playoffs. It goes along with the territory. Okay, that's all. But I'm looking at these numbers, and would they be alarming? No, but they would be concerning because he made bad decisions. You can throw interceptions, and we've even talked about, you know, a receiver-caused interception where he makes the mistake. Drake May made mistakes that were his mistakes, his decisions. That's the problem that I have with this. And, yes, I don't have the Patriots making the playoffs. Doesn't mean I'm hating on the Patriots. I got to pick who's in and who's not in. And I said that I didn't think that they were going to be in the playoffs. I don't think the Packers are going to be in the playoffs. Doesn't mean I hate Green Bay or Jordan Love. It's just how many teams are going in and how many teams are falling out. That's all. Stat of the day brought to you by Panini America, the official trading cards of the Dan Patrick Show. More of your phone calls. Poll question for the final hour of the program. Dylan?
3: You want a quick recap?
0: Yeah, sure.
3: Well, we started off with more concern about Darnold's health or May's decision-making, and to your point you just made, Dan, 55% are more concerned about May's decision-making.
0: Yeah, that's all.
3: And then, did you know tonight's 49ers-Rams game is on Netflix? Yes, of course. No, thanks for the heads up, or I probably would have figured it out. 39% said yes, of course, just barely edging out. No, thanks for the heads up.
0: I did not know the game was on Netflix until yesterday. I did not. I haven't seen much fanfare with it or any of their analysts being available. You know, like the MLB All-Star Game, Home Run Derby. Well, make your analyst available so people can promote that it's going to be on, you know, your streaming service. Yes, Dylan.
3: I actually think it's kind of nice when it's on Netflix because of all of the various streaming services and stuff these games are on. That is the most like universally had service by everyone. Yeah. So that's, you're guaranteed to have it. You may have to figure out that it's there, but you'll probably have access to it.
0: Drew Locke threw for 187 and a touchdown in relief of Sam Darnold. More importantly, he didn't throw any interceptions. He's the 14th active quarterback to have at least one game with 20 pass attempts and a passer rating of 113 or better with three different teams, Seahawks, Giants, and the Broncos. Stat of the day. By the way, it was on this day, Deion Sanders in 1989 made his NFL debut. He returned a punt 68 yards. The Falcons lost to the Rams 31-21. 5 days earlier, Deion had a home run for the Yankees in a win against the Mariners. That's quite a week for Deion. I wonder how good he would have been. Now, he didn't have a lot of power, but he certainly had speed. Anything, you know, to the left side of the infield, he was going to beat that out. But to be able to do that, and, you know, you're playing for the Braves and the Falcons, and you're going to take a helicopter. I mean, it was a big deal. And Deion could have been a lot more. And I don't know if we look at his career. We do this with Bo, but Bo Jackson got hurt. If he had only done one sport, would he have been a Hall of Famer? Now, if he did football and only football and stayed healthy, yes, he would have been a Hall of Famer. I think if he did baseball, he would probably be in a conversation of being a Hall of Famer. I think he did a lot of wonderful things. His arm was incredible. His speed, his power. Didn't hit for a great average, 263. But he did have those moments that, oh my God, Bo Jackson did that. And that would have been interesting to see how that would have played out for an entire career. Yes, Marvin.
4: Yeah, the mythological figure that was Bo Jackson, that is Bo Jackson, when he came to the Super Bowl, and then he had that human moment of this, you know, his bout with cancer. It's like, this guy's a mythological figure standing in front of me.
0: Yeah.
4: It's the guy, the Bo Knows campaign. I didn't know, DP, I didn't know what baseball team he played for. When I was a kid, I did not know. I knew he played for the Raiders, but I just knew Bo Knows because the poster, my cousin Rashad had a big, huge poster on the wall of Bo Knows with the white, with the tank top, shorts, football helmet, baseball bat. That's how popular he was.
0: I still have my Bo Knows. It's a large baseball, and I have it on the wall over here. That's got to be 30 years, maybe. Now, once again, I save everything. But I remember when that campaign came out, and Nike sent me the Bo Knows. And I just thought, what a great campaign. Ken Griffey Jr. for president, remember that campaign? But Bo was like, because I always thought Deion wanted to be Bo. And I thought that there might have been friction between those two. I don't know if there ever was. It felt like maybe it would have been from Bo's side to Deion wanting to be Bo Jackson. But when Bo came on the set at the Super Bowl in San Francisco, and I always try to read the room. I've been around Bo. I've played golf with Bo. I always look at the younger guys on the staff. And I looked at Marvin, and I could tell that Marvin was in awe. He didn't know if he even could have said something to Bo and how it would have come out. And the impact that Bo had on people. And I think that that's what's truly amazing is, even now, he still resonates. Yes, Ray.
5: I'm 28 years old, and in third grade for Christmas, I asked for a Bo Jackson jersey. That's the impact that he had.
0: Yeah, that's pretty amazing. And he's one of the great what-ifs. When we talk about athletes that got hurt, like for me, Bill Walton was a what-if because I didn't think Bill was one of the top 75 players of all time in the NBA, but I think he could have been one of the top two or three centers in the history of the sport. I don't think anybody truly understood both ends of the floor the way he did, but he couldn't stay healthy, and he played basically, you know, three or four healthy seasons and ended up winning two titles. Yes, Marv.
4: Yeah, you just brought up a really, you know, a couple of really good baseball campaigns. What happened to the great Chicks Dig the Long Ball, Ken Griffey for president, Bo Knows? What happened to those great baseball campaigns that Nike used to do back in the 90s? And it felt like baseball was much cooler.
0: Yeah.
4: Just cooler baseball players in the 90s.
0: But I don't know why you would have Glavine and Maddux in the Chicks Dig the Long Ball. Your pitchers, you don't want to give up long balls. Like, wouldn't you think you would have sluggers who were saying Chicks Dig the Long Ball? By the way, I was going through Facebook yesterday, and I focused in on Greg Maddux versus Wade Boggs in a matchup in a game. I watched the entire at-bat. That's it. Yes, Marv.
4: I'm not going to lie. I did that with Greg Maddux versus Barry Bonds, and it's both of them talking about the strategy between those two, and it's like a chess game.
0: I think it's, you know, when you start to look at that mental game, and being around Maddux, Maddux was a prankster and a goofball and did not look like he was, you know, an athlete. But he got on the mound and he understood what he could do and what you couldn't do. And he could put the ball in places. Now you just throw the ball. I think, didn't they have a stat? Jacob Mizorowski threw 1,000 pitches over 100 miles an hour. Does that sound right? I thought I had it yesterday. Ray, do you have that stat with, for some reason, I thought this is the Brewers pitcher, 1,001?
5: He's the first pitcher ever to throw 100 miles an hour over 1,000 times in MLB history.

0: Stat of the day, brought to you by Panini America. Yes, Ray?
1: You know what I also saw yesterday is, if we're talking greatest what-ifs in sports history, someone just threw their hat in the ring that you wouldn't expect. Danilo Gallinari yesterday said that he was one of the greatest what-ifs in sports history.
0: I did see that.
1: A little bit of a reach.
0: Yeah. Yeah, he was talking about chronicling all of his injuries there.
2: Say that again?
0: Yes.
2: He's not even the greatest Italian what-if.
0: That's Vinny Del Negro.
2: Obviously. Mind you.
0: Mid-range jumper, Vinny Del Negro. Yes, Dylan.
3: I don't know if you're allowed to throw your own what-if hat in the ring. I think other people have to do that for you.
0: By the way, Dylan and I got into a spirited conversation about U2 again, and he refuses to admit that they were once the biggest band in the world. Michelle Beadle, friend of the show, she texted Paulie to say that Dylan is an idiot. And I think that we would all agree with that. Yes, Dylan.
3: That's not the first time that text has been sent in, but okay, I will concede. Yeah, I've no doubts about the fame and magnitude of U2 as a touring band and record sales and stuff. I just said they're not very good, and they downloaded that crappy album on everyone's phone, and How to Dismantle an Atomic Bomb stinks too. They're, Bloody Sunday is like the one good song.
0: They have one good song, huh?
3: One and a half good songs.
0: Oh, my God.
3: What, you're a big Vertigo guy?
0: I think they know how to make hits, dude. That's all.
3: Fine.
0: There's nothing wrong with making a hit. Like, you think, oh, you know, like Fish, they don't have hits. It doesn't matter.
3: Always go back to that, huh?
0: Well, you go back to Edge, terrible guitar player.
3: Right? He's not terrible. He's overrated.
0: Who rated him?
3: He also wears a beanie all the time, and it's probably hot up there.
0: He's bald.
3: So am I. I don't wear a beanie.
0: You should think about it. Oh, let me hear about Jerry Garcia.
3: Well, you were slandering my guy Jimmy Buffett, which I didn't appreciate.
0: No, I didn't slander him.
3: Oh, maligned.
0: I said, okay, he's got a sound. Are you talking about him being a great musician? He was a great businessman.
3: And an awesome musician.
0: No. Not an awesome musician.
3: Jimmy Buffett rules.
0: I love Jimmy Buffett.
3: Okay, then we're...
0: I went to the opening of Margaritaville in New Orleans, invited by Jimmy Buffett, and Joni Mitchell was there that night. So why don't you shut your pie hole?
3: I would have obviously gone to that had I had the opportunity.
0: You don't have any friends.
3: But not like friends like that, apparently. I've got Todd.
4: Are we friends? I guess.
0: Yes.
3: All right, apparently I don't.
0: Yes, Marvin.
2: Which backroom guy annoys you more?
0: Well, Dylan's on a backroom guy.
2: Oh, excuse me. Back row guy.
0: Oh, back row guy. Well, Dylan tries to annoy me.
3: No.
0: Todd can't help but annoy me.
4: That's just my personality. I'm not trying to get under your skin.
0: How about we take a break here? We solved absolutely nothing there. We'll back after this in the Dan Patrick Show. 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
1: 2, 3, 4.
2: Wow, Edge is shredding. Edge created a sound, Dylan. I'm not saying he's Hendrix or Prince with the guitar or Stevie Ray Vaughan. Edge created a distinctive, unique sound. Okay? Give him credit for that. He's not Jack White. He created a distinct sound for that band. Okay?
3: Well, doesn't every guitar player create a distinct sound for that band?
2: To become the biggest band in the world, he created a sound. Yes, guitar players create a sound for their band.
3: It's the biggest band. I mean, size doesn't matter, Dan. It's all about quality.
4: Who told you that lie?
2: I think you've got an inferiority complex, mister.
3: Is it that obvious?
2: Speaking of legs, Dylan has an 8-leg division winner parlay that he brought up on the gambling. This is why Dylan's a terrible gambler, but he'll explain his 8-leg divisional winner parlay.
5: Division winner parlay. Every division, these always hit. Bills, Ravens, Jaguars, Chiefs, Eagles, Lions, Bucks, 49ers to win their respective divisions. That's plus 213,033.
3: Damn.
2: Okay.
5: Why not?
6: Man, so the $1 million better.
5: It's just a lottery ticket. If you're bet $1 million, if you bet $1 million on that, you should be assassinated. That's a waste of $1 million.
2: Yes, it is.
5: Yeah. But, or is it?
2: Well, you don't have $1 million.
5: No, and if I did, I probably wouldn't put it on that. Imagine if you had only $1 million and you're like, 8-leg division winner parlay.
2: Sack. Okay, that's Dylan, Big Day Ray, also Shea and Irving. That's the Game Podcast. And myself, along with the Big German, went through, with the help of ChatGPT, to count how many times you guys cursed yesterday. It was over 50.
3: I didn't realize we're being censored now, Dan. It was a good run.
2: Shay cursed 80 times yesterday. Okay?
3: That was the bulk of it, I'm guessing.
2: No, you had a handful. Ray said 2 curse words as well. Yes, Todd?
7: It's weak when someone has to resort to curse words just to try to get...
3: It really is, isn't it?
2: All right, Todd, somehow working his way into the conversation there. NFL teams took a sneaky shot at the Niners yesterday. At least I thought it was. I hope it was. The Dejon Love situation, the guy who was wearing his Niners helmet around and he duped women in out of $1 million. He wasn't on the team, but... X now has a feature on NFL teams' Twitter pages that show the players who are actually on the roster. And Big Day Ray gave this to me. I have the roster for the Cardinals and the Detroit Lions, where if you think a guy might be a football player, now you can at least check the roster so you don't get duped. Yes, Ray.
8: This just can't be a coincidence. It's too obvious. Very helpful, though.
2: If you somehow think somebody looking like Gardner Minshew is a football player, well, he plays for the Cardinals, so you can, he's the third string quarterback for the Cardinals. And if you were curious if a guy named Jonovan Knight is a running back for the Arizona Cardinals, you'd be correct. He is. So, ladies, you can check the rosters here and find out if somebody is actually on a football team. Yes, Dylan.
3: You know who's surprisingly a little late to the punch on this new system is the 49ers themselves. They should have been first ones through the gate with this.
2: Yeah. These are the other teams that are coming out with this. Do you think it's a coincidence? Or do you think this is a shot at the 49ers?
8: Elon Musk is known to take some shots. I think this might be a shot.
2: Oh, wait, you think Elon Musk is interested in this story?
8: He owns Twitter.
2: Well, I know that, but I don't know if he cares about a fake Niner football player. Like, the problem I had, because my wife said, well, how would you know if he's not a football player? I said, first of all, he's running pass patterns.

0: turns on the beach with his helmet on. He went to the barber shop with his helmet on. So those would be probably where I'd go, I don't think so. Yes, Dylan.
1: One of the ladies, too, who had been talking to him, and then I guess they ceased talking, and then he hit her up randomly later and just said, I'm in the NFL now. And she was like, good enough for me.
0: You believe what you want to believe.
1: You do. You really do.
0: Yeah. And I love love.
1: You also do love love.
0: By the way, I just checked. The Niners do have this available that you can find out who was on their rosters. Just in case somebody in Australia runs into somebody and they say that they're a 49er, you'll be able to check the roster there. What's the poll question for the final hour of the program?
1: Well, we have one from Big Day Ray, a late submission.
0: Okay.
1: What's worse, someone who tries to get under your skin on purpose or someone who does it unintentionally? The age-old dilemma.
0: I would say the person who's trying to do that.
1: So me, yes. Not Todd.
0: No, because Todd means well. He just doesn't do well.
2: I think there's a compliment in there somewhere. It's somewhere. Dig really deep.
0: Yes, Ray.
3: Saying someone means well is never a good sign.
1: Yeah.
0: But he does mean well. He's always thinking negative, it feels like. Every morning, there is one negative aspect to our morning meeting.
2: I'm not sure why I do that, because I'm kind of a go-along, get-along guy. I like to have a good time, make people laugh, so I don't know why I skew negative like that.
0: And we have 7 new people here on staff. So Todd has 7 new people that he can annoy back in the bullpen. And what they've told me that they're doing is they wear headsets. So they may not be listening to anything on the headsets, but when you come around, if they hear you, they put on their headsets.
2: I just talk louder. So whatever they're listening to, my voice will go over that.
0: Dan in Minnesota. Good morning, Dan. Help save this show today.
4: Good morning, Dan. Good morning, Dennis. First time, long time. I've been listening to you guys since, I think, 2008. And I want to say, Dan, you just keep being you. You know, this is why we listen to the show. This is why we keep coming back. You know, if you don't have haters, you're not doing something good in this world. So just keep that up. One quick thing I want to mention, and this is something that Florio said on, he did a PFT PM like on Sunday or Monday night after the Michigan game. And actually that rule, if that play happened in the NFL, it would not have taken West Michigan would have won. The NFL has what's called a 2-second threshold rule that if there's 0-1 or 0-0 left on the game clock at the end of the play, the replay official cannot add time or grant an extra unlimited untimed down.
0: Yeah, Mike Pereira came out with this too. The NFL wouldn't have allowed what happened at Michigan. Michigan shouldn't have allowed what happened at Michigan, but it happened. They went against protocol. And I'll go back to what I told you that I think Western Michigan and the MAC were trying to play nice, and they were trying. I'm trying to characterize how it was phrased to me, but it's let's just get through this. We want to continue to be able to play Big Ten teams with the MAC, but we also, more importantly, we want to be recognized when it comes to strength of schedule and a bowl game and maybe a ranking that we won that game. That was the big argument that they were hoping for. And I don't know if, you know, how we'll be able to judge that, gauge that. But the rest of the year, Western Michigan, and will they be ranked? Could they be ranked? Bowl eligible, strength of schedule. But, you know, they got a game coming up with Boise State that we're going to find out probably a little bit more about how good Western Michigan is. But they did win the game. It's just, now, do we hold it against Michigan was my question to my source on this. And he said that he thought that they would hold this, that if Michigan's 10-2, they're actually going to be viewed as a 9-3 team. Mike in Wisconsin. Hi, Mike. What do you have for me today?
5: Hey, what up, fellas? Dan, I just wanted to point out, and actually the last caller kind of touched on it, but Trent Dilfer was accurate about how it works in the NFL. When it comes to the NCAA, you can, in fact, lose a game and still win.
0: Thank you, Mike. Patrick in Chicago. Hi, Patrick.
6: Hey, what up, DP?
0: Hey.
6: Hey, so better national anthem on an electric guitar. You got Mike McCready or Jimi Hendrix at Woodstock in 69?
0: Well, it's Hendrix. He set his guitar on fire. Hey, love Mike McCready. Sounded great. Give me Chris Stapleton. Didn't he do God Bless America, or did he do the anthem at the Super Bowl? Was that last year that Chris did the, I don't know if it was anthem. A big day Ray will look for me. Yes, Ray. Did he do the anthem?
3: It was the national anthem.
0: Yeah. Chris Stapleton. He can play some guitar as well. But McCready, hey, that was great. I enjoy it. Okay. I have a Key and Peele skit that I thought of last night as I'm watching the anthem being performed, or the song, what was it? Lift Up.
7: Lift Every Voice.
0: Lift Every Voice. And they had the interpreter, the sign language person over here. And I'm thinking, you know, it'd be great if you had like Peele up there as a political figure and he's giving a speech, but Key is going to do, you know, the sign language, but all the things he's saying are things he wants to say that are negative about Peele when he's up there. Or he's cursing when he's up there with sign language. And, you know, and then eventually Peele realizes that the sign language is not the message that he's trying to see. Yes, Marvin.
7: Key and Peele, it always comes up during our meet and greets when we do the handshake with all of the fans that come up and do the meet and greet. Because they'll give you the regular job interview handshake. And then somebody will see me and then they'll dap me up with the, oh, what up, no. Oh. And you guys are all like, oh, you couldn't dap us up?
0: Yeah.
7: Because they all give you the business like,
0: I know.
7: Oh.
0: Yeah. You know, it's a pleasure to meet you. Oh, what up, Mark?
7: Oh,
0: yo, what
7: for
0: up?
7: Sure.
0: Give me some dap. Oh, yeah.
7: The lingo changes.
0: Oh, I know.
7: They're like, oh, Mr. Patrick, good to see you. Oh, Marv, bro, what up?
0: Yeah, they wipe me up.
7: They do.
0: Mr. Patrick, it's wonderful to meet you. What up, Marvin, dude? Yeah, man, give me some dap. Let me see your hand size.
7: Yes, they're like, Paul, pleasure. Todd, hello. Marv, my boy.
1: Greetings.
0: What up, Holmes? Brian in Texas. Hi, Brian.
8: Hey, DP. I got a very important question for you.
0: Okay.
8: Who do you think the softer Danette is? Okay, one comes in with an astronaut boot on for a rolled ankle, and one misses work with a paper cut on his finger.
0: Well, Todd did have surgery. They put him under. Marvin sprained his ankle playing basketball, and he's in a boot. Now, you can buy those boots. Like, I don't know. Is that doctor prescribed?
7: It is.
0: Okay.
7: Yes.
0: All right. Mm-hmm. I'm take your word for it. Although Marvin said if he was still doing his job at ESPN, he would have called in sick with his injury.
7: For the week. Like, I wasn't missing much money. Missing a week.
0: Yeah, but there it is, the protective boot. Yeah. Man.
7: Willis Reed.
0: Yeah, incredible.
7: Kurt Gibson.
0: Yeah, yeah.
7: Marvin Prince.
0: Yeah.
3: Kurt Schilling.
0: I think we're going to be remembering this week, this show, because of this, what you've done.
7: Marvin Leftwich.
0: Yeah. We were treating him like Byron Leftwich. Remember when he was at Marshall and his teammates lifted him up to carry him down the field to get the next play in? Richard in Tucson. Hi, Richard. What do you have for me today?
9: Hey, Dan. I got a question and a suggestion for Dylan.
0: Okay.
9: The question is, have you heard the phrase, when you're deep in a hole, stop digging?
0: Yes.
9: And the suggestion is, if you really want to try to understand why Led Zeppelin is one of the all-time best bands in rock and roll, look at Netflix, The Making of Led Zeppelin.
0: All right. Well, thank you, Richard. I don't think Dylan was critical of Led Zeppelin. If he was, he'd be fired. Yes, Dylan.
1: One, I know I would be fired. And two, I love Led Zeppelin. Led Zeppelin is arguably the greatest rock band of all time. Rock and roll. Glad, you know, whatever.
0: I concur.
1: Yeah. Look at us, Dan.
0: Well, that's not a big stretch here.
1: Everyone should agree.
0: No, because you had one of the great lead singers. You probably had the greatest rock and roll drummer of all time.
1: Yeah.
0: And you had one of the greatest rock and roll guitar players of all time. Throw in John Paul Jones, and you had a pretty unique band there.
1: Yeah, you did. Led Zeppelin was my first favorite band.
0: Nick in Pennsylvania. Hi, Nick. What do you have for me?
10: Hey, Dan. How's it going, man?
0: Oh, wonderful.
10: I'm a 172-pound, 70-year-old man on the lawn.
0: Okay.
10: And I wanted to challenge Dylan.
0: Oh, boy.
10: I'm a professional musician. I'm a drummer. And I do cover band work for about three or four different bands. And his description of the edge just blows me away.
0: Wait, the sound is not good. You're like in a wind tunnel there, Nick. But, yeah, Dylan doesn't know music. Like, don't even lower yourself.
1: I disagree.
0: You do not know music.
1: Dan, I played music my whole life.
0: That doesn't mean you know it.
1: Well, it means I have an idea.
0: Did you see the Stones in concert?
1: No.
0: Did you see Zeppelin in concert?
1: No.
0: David Bowie in concert?
1: No.
0: Did you see Prince in concert? Did you see U2 in concert?
1: Wouldn't do that.
0: Okay. I saw all these bands.
1: Okay.
0: So this firsthand.
1: All right.
0: It's not, I played the flute in the band.
1: It wasn't flute. All right. It was clarinet.
0: You played the clarinet?
1: No, I played bass and trombone.
0: Oh, get out of here.
7: That's what we learned.
1: Yeah. I slap at a bass.
0: Slapping your bass. Yes, I'm sure you are.
1: What's up, Todd?
0: Yeah, you're cranking. What? All right, let me take a break here. Okay? All right.
2: Off the rails a little bit.
0: I know. Do you guys want to give your Super Bowl picks when we come back? How about that?
3: We can do that.
0: Yeah. All right. You want to give your Super Bowl picks when we come back?
2: Sure.
0: Okay. All right. I mean, this is radio as well.
2: They
0: can't hear your head bobbing.
2: That's fair.
0: All right.
2: Well, they can hear the rocks and Dylan's head.
0: We'll take a break after this. Back after this. It's always nice when I go out to the mailroom and I go, oh, we got a gift from Panini America. Yesterday, we got the new Donruss cards, WNBA. You got some autograph cards in there. 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Not only the WNBA, but FIFA, La Liga, NASCAR, and so much more. 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
10: I just don't have this intimidation factor with the Chiefs anymore.
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11: It's freaking game week, man.
8: It's Chiefs week.
11: The Kansas City Chiefs were the absolute Kansas City Cheeks last year when Patrick Mahomes was healthy.
12: Are the Broncos under Sean Payton notorious slow starter?
11: Typically, yes.
12: Okay.
11: You've got the number one defense in football.
12: This game scares the hell out of me.
11: We're scared of the Chiefs.
13: Patrick Mahomes is one of the best football players I've ever seen in my life. 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
10: I just don't have this intimidation factor with the Chiefs anymore.
11: I'm worried about this game a lot.
8: It isn't just opening week for your Denver Broncos.
11: It's freaking game week, man.
8: It's Chiefs week.
11: The Kansas City Chiefs were the absolute Kansas City Cheeks last year when Patrick Mahomes was healthy.
12: Are the Broncos under Sean Payton notorious slow starter?
11: Typically, yes.
12: Okay.
11: You've got the number one defense in football.
12: This game scares the hell out of me.
11: We're scared of the Chiefs.
13: Patrick Mahomes is one of the best football players I've ever seen in my life. And who the hell are we to doubt this guy, all of that?
11: I simply cannot dismiss that team.
13: But that team has got some massive flaws.
14: You get Patrick Mahomes in his very first game back after a devastating knee injury.
8: Let's go, Broncos.
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17: No new highway issues. Still pretty busy, yet if you're westbound Highway 36 into Boulder, watch for delays. McCaslin getting into town. This report sponsored by Allstate. And they're still running sluggish southbound I-25 passing downtown. The rest of I-25 is clearing out, heading in or out at the tech center. A westbound 270 delays yet Quebec to Vasquez. Some people just know the best rate for you is a rate based on you with Allstate, not one based on anyone else. Visit Allstate.com or call for a quote today. You're in good hands with Allstate. I'm Aaron O'Neill with traffic on Altitude Sports Radio 950.
4: Calls what we learn, what's in store tomorrow. Oh, I will be glad to be away from Dylan after this show.
18: Wow.
4: We need to have some separation here today.
18: You think?
4: Yeah. Yeah. I think you're being a contrarian.
18: You sound like my mother.
4: Well,
18: she says that too.
4: Stat of the day has been brought to you by Panini America, the official trading cards of the program. Just for giggles, let's go around the room. Your Super Bowl picks. I gave mine yesterday. I have the Broncos and the Eagles in the Super Bowl. We'll go with Todd to start.
0: I have what you have on the left side of your scoreboard, and I've got the Los Angeles Rams, Broncos beating Rams in the Super Bowl.
4: All right. Dylan.
18: I, Dan, have the Baltimore Ravens beating the Detroit Lions.
4: Okay. Marvin.
19: I have the Houston Texans playing the Chicago Bears.
18: Wow.
4: Okay. Big Day Ray.
20: I also have the Ravens winning, but over the Los Angeles Rams.
4: Okay. All right. I like that. Not bad. Paul in Indianapolis. Hey, Paul. What do you have for me?
21: Good afternoon, gentlemen. Has anyone checked to make sure that the Big Ten replay was not consulting with the 1970 Russian Federation as the basketball team beat the U.S. lost three times in one game before they found enough time to beat them in that game? And number two, you were speaking about Deion with his 263 average. There are only currently less than one dozen major league qualified hitters today batting over 300 in the entire league.
4: Yeah, I was talking about Bo Jackson and his batting average. Deion had a higher batting average, I believe, for his major league career. But yeah, the game has changed. Nobody cares about batting average, unfortunately. But when Bo played, you did, you know, so it was important. Now it's not. But thank you, Paul. Zach in Knoxville's back. Hi, Zach.
22: Hey, DP, thanks for taking my call. For Marvin's next, he's going to do Sean Marion first, then I would like him to do a deep dive on Gerald Wallace. And then I wanted to ask Todd what his favorite rejection is. Does he like to thank you, Todd, or does he, my personal favorite, when you plow through and just continue talking after cutting him off?
4: Yes, Todd.
0: Thank you, Todd. I'm kind of used to that. We made a shirt. It was kind of cute. But when you just kind of go on to the next caller and just...
4: How about we do tomorrow's headline today?
0: That would be a great example of it.
4: Okay. So Niners and the Rams, I want you to write the headline of what you think the result is going to be. Todd, you being the great headline writer, tomorrow's headline today.
0: Kicking them while they're down under. San Francisco beat.
4: Okay. I'll give you a bloop on that. Dylan.
18: Brocktober comes early. Well-rested Niners rise down under.
4: Marvin.
19: Stafford infection.
0: Okay.
19: Rams handle business down under.
4: Big Ray. Big Day Ray.
20: Niners bite Rams in season opener.
4: Is this a Puka Nacua?
20: Yes, it is.
4: Wow.
20: Allegedly.
4: Wow.
0: Way too soon for that.
4: Wow. Ray with his shot. The Niners are getting 3.5. I'm looking at some of the other betting lines. The Ravens -3.5 against the Colts. How about the Bills? They are favored by 1.5 in Houston against the Texans. That's one of those where you go, man, something's up with that one. Let's see. The Buccaneers and the Bengals is spicy. Buccaneers, that's +3.5. The Jets are favored versus the Titans. The Robert Saleh Bowl. It's a Saleh Bowl. Play favored by 1.5. Titans are now favored. Titans are favored. What else do we have? Packers by 1.5 against the Vikings. Interesting. Cowboys -3 at the Giants. Broncos 3-point underdogs against the Chiefs. Commanders, Eagles. Commanders getting 5.5 against Philadelphia. Just some of the betting lines for entertainment purposes only this weekend. Bobby in Chicago. Hi, Bobby. What do you have for me?
1: Hey, guys. Bobby in Chicago, first-time caller. I just wanted to real quickly mention about the big schedule, Drake May, as he's called. So in his career, the big schedule has had kind of ups and downs season openers. And I just want to draw your attention back to Florida A&M game in 2022 in UNC. The big schedule went off. He had, I think, like four or five touchdowns. The next week, he just squeaked one by against Appalachian State, 63-61. So just wondering if you guys think maybe this is the opposite. You know, the big sketch had a rough first game. Is he going to come back huge next week?
4: Well, my only concern, and thank you, Bobby, is that's five consecutive games that have been subpar for him. If I go back to the playoffs last year. Now, these are against all really good defenses in Seattle twice. That's the only reason why I bring that up. This day in sports history, Todd, or Marvin, why don't you do it?
19: Got one right here. In 1972, Gale Sayers of the Bears retired from the NFL.
4: Mm.
19: Short career.
4: Yeah. Mickey Mantle hit a home run that's believed to have traveled 643 feet. This in 1960 in Detroit. Wow. 643 feet. Isn't the longest home run ever? Didn't Willie Stargell hit one out of Crosley Field? It landed in a truck, and then the truck kept driving, so he actually hit it like 50 miles. Todd, what'd you learn today?
0: Barry Melrose's contribution should be celebrated, and he deserves induction into the Hockey Hall of Fame.
4: What did I learn today?
0: Dylan may be stubborn, but he's not an idiot. 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
23: No new highway issues. Still pretty busy, yet if you're westbound Highway 36 into Boulder, watch for delays. McCaslin getting into town. This report sponsored by Allstate. And they're still running sluggish southbound I-25 passing downtown. The rest of I-25 is clearing out, heading in or out at the tech center. A westbound 270 delays yet Quebec to Vasquez. Some people just know the best rate for you is a rate based on you with Allstate, not one based on anyone else. 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You're in good hands with Allstate. I'm Aaron O'Neill with traffic on Altitude Sports Radio 950.
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12: Your interceptions, the last coming with the Patriots in tying field goal range. May picked off in the end zone with 21 seconds left.
14: Yeah, lost patience and cost of us. I think just decisions that cost us the game, on my part and my end.
12: The Seahawks won despite a first-quarter hip injury to their QB, Sam Darnold. He'll be evaluated further today. Backup Drew Locke engineering the win. More NFL action tonight as the 49ers and Rams meet in Australia. Niners stars Nick Bosa and George Kittle, battling back from injury, are off the injury report and expected to play. Hockey is mourning the loss of former coach and longtime analyst Barry Melrose. He passed away at the age of 70. And among the baseball last night, the Dodgers extend their winning streak to 7, blasting the Reds 14-1. But superstar Shohei Ohtani on the injured list with arm discomfort. I'm Matt McCoy.
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30: 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Why does the age matter? 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
30: Okay, here we go. Oh, everything's right in America. The football season is underway. Rams 49ers tonight. How beautiful was that last night? Unless you live in the New England region. We're live. It's The Herd. Wherever you may be, however you may be listening. Thanks for making us part of your day. Texting with my sister last night, the most loyal Seahawks fan in the world. All is good. So the Seahawks had only 13 first downs, were putrid on third down, rarely had the ball, had 10 penalties, and played a backup quarterback, and won. Good teams don't do that. Good teams don't play their backup, play a Super Bowl team, have that many penalties, can't score in the first half, and win. Great teams do that. I mean, last year they beat the Texans with 12 penalties and 4 turnovers. The Texans made the playoffs. They beat the Rams in overtime with 3 turnovers and almost never had the ball. I mean, last night Seattle was missing 3 excellent starting secondary players from last year's Super Bowl, and yet they still picked off Drake May 3 times in the fourth quarter. They are so young, so versatile, so athletic, so deep. I mean, Devin Witherspoon's a corner. He's one of the best blitzers in the league. He's a corner. He's the best tackling corner in the NFL. So this is not baseball, right? Like there is a ceiling to what money can do. You have to draft well. And Seattle just doesn't miss on their early picks. And they have no bad contracts. They have flexibility. They can get in and out of deals. In the last 15 games, I'm not sure if you guys realize how good Seattle has been in the last 16 games. They're 15-1, winning by 2 touchdowns, 13 points, and have allowed the fewest points. Their only loss in the last 16 games, 2 points on the road against the Rams, multiple turnovers, didn't matter. The NFL is a copycat league, but you can't copy Seattle. You don't have their versatility. You don't have their roster. You don't have their speed. They are the exception. I mean, even the Rams and the Eagles, they are stacked rosters. Even the Rams and Eagles, when they play poorly, they lose. Seattle last night had a 47-year-old first-time play caller and offensive coordinator, Drew Locke, never been a huge fan, a ton of penalties. Basically, their offense was one big explosion play by JSN, and they beat a very well-coached football team that just made the Super Bowl. They just have such an incredible margin for error. And when they do play clean, and Seattle's aggressive, so they don't play clean all the time. But when they do, they're 12-0 under Mike McDonald. They've never lost when they play clean. And oh, by the way, they're easily the league's best road team. I don't even think people understand it. If they were a New York team, we would be saying, this is the greatest 2-year run ever. This is the greatest 16-game stretch ever. If they were an LA team, if they were the Packers, if they were the Cowboys, folks, they are an athletic avalanche. You don't play like they do with a backup quarterback in this league and win. You just don't. Again, last year, they had 4 turnovers, 13 penalties, were 2-for-14 on third down, and beat the Texans. Remember that game they lost to the Rams? Their only loss in the last 16 games? That was the one where Darnold went nuts, had a bunch of turnovers, and they were still driving for the winning field goal. So I don't know what to do with a 47-year-old offensive coordinator. I'm going to give him a pass because he had Drew Locke. They were awful twice in the red zone. But again, Drew Locke's looking at his wristband. He was throwing the players he didn't get practice reps with. I don't even know what to make of it. I really do not know what to make of what I saw in the red zone. I think with Sam Darnold, the game's over much sooner. But you can't copy what Seattle's doing. There's nothing you can do. Nobody else in the league can play that sloppy and have that many penalties. They're a very, very young football team. They're not always beautifully artistic. They're not always clean. But to be 15-2 on the road, that's good for everybody except Nick Saban's dynasty Bama teams. The Seahawks did a Bear Grylls last night. Ultimate survival, rubbing sticks together, and beat the Patriots. Back up, 10 penalties. It doesn't matter. Here was the game-winning pick from Steve Rabel of the Seahawks Radio Network.
1: May, shotgun snap, looks to the end zone. Now he wants to throw it up for grabs. He does. It's intercepted. Did he keep his toes in? Did he keep his toes in? He did. It's intercepted in the end zone. Holy catfish, the third pick of the night by the Seahawks.
30: Okay, now Patriot fans are freaking out. First of all, there's only 2 quarterbacks in the last 15 years that have gotten to a Super Bowl with a bad O-line. Joe Burrow and Drake May last year. Take a deep breath. He's really good, except when he plays the Texans or the Seattle Seahawks. And the Seahawks also have good special teams and an offense. So in the last 2 games against the Seahawks, 6 turnovers, sacked 9 times. So if Romeo Doubs could actually catch, which he can't, and that's why the Packers let him go, they win that game last night. If Romeo Doubs makes that catch, they probably win the game because he didn't, and Drake May throws a pick on the very next play. That was a huge, huge, I mean, look at this thing. A wide receiver that can't catch. Kind of a revelation. Green Bay let him go. So he basically, when I watch Drake May, all the scouts said he was a less refined, more raw Justin Herbert. And Herbert has games like this. And that's what he is. He is the East Coast Justin Herbert, but he doesn't have as many snaps, and he's a little raw. And whereas if you speed up a Matt Stafford, Matt Stafford can still dice up the Seahawks. If you speed up Drake May, you know, he rushes. He throws off his back foot. So this is what, remember, the Patriots did not play any starters in the preseason. Mike Vrabel said, listen, because we got to the Super Bowl, and we had a very short off season. I'm not playing any of my starters. So Drake May, none of the starters play in the preseason, and you're at Seattle against this defense that is as harsh an environment, road environment, as the NFL has. This is what it's going to look like. The kid's 24 years old. And remember, last year, Vrabel and these guys lost to the Raiders. It's not like a high crime and misdemeanor losing to Seattle in Seattle. But they are, the Seahawks are so deep in the secondary, they're egoless. Nick Omanwara, the unbelievable safety, didn't play, and they lost, you know, because they're starting to get great players that want to get paid. They lost two starting corners, and yet they still did what they did because they're just so relentless. The other thing is, I still don't love their offensive line, and I said this. When you watch football, college or pro, in the first 2 or 3 weeks, be very careful about being too dogmatic and hyperbolic when you see bad offensive line play. Remember, we have Rob Havenstein on later, the great former Ram O-lineman. None of these starting O-linemen are getting snaps in the preseason. That's fine for a running back. That's fine for a receiver. Maybe it's fine for a Mike linebacker. When you don't give offensive linemen starters snaps, that's why offensive line play looks so bad for even good college teams this weekend. So I wouldn't be too judgmental. Okay, Seattle, the noise, the sound, the talent, they're 15-1 in their last 16. They're winning by 13 points a game. That's college. So, and by the way, Drake May's number one receiver, A.J. Brown, got hurt. His number two receiver can't catch. He was the second leading rusher. I thought there were moments last night. If he doesn't throw that pick, my take was, God, he's really been, for facing Seattle on the road, he ran for a couple of big first downs. I thought he was kind of clutch. I think when you play Seattle, you just bake in, you're going to get hit, and you're going to throw bad picks. I mean, I think that just, you bake it in against the Texans, you bake it in against the Seahawks. The other thing I thought about watching last night was, it, no question to me, New England's not as deep as Seattle. I thought the Patriots looked tired. I'll give the credit to the broadcasters for the other guy, NBC. They came out and they said, these teams look tired. I didn't think Seattle looked tired. I thought New England looked gassed. And my take was, were they in the headset with Drake May saying, we're on the road, we got Seattle backed up, we've made mistakes, we have a chance to win, go for it. Because if I'm Seattle, I would say, hey, we could play it safe and go to overtime. I like my chances. If I'm New England, on the road, you have a chance to beat Seattle, and you're in Seattle, my take is, go for it. And I think Drake May kind of thought, I'm going to go for it. I'm going to let go of this puppy. I wouldn't have done it, but I understand why they did it. Here's Mike Vrabel on the loss.
8: Our defense responded. I mean, you can't throw three interceptions. You know, Drake knows that. We put ourselves in some long yardage situations on the one, that we probably forced. And I think the guy made a great play on the last one.
30: Seattle's defense is a funhouse mirror. It distorts the image. Today, you're like, Drake May's terrible. He's actually really good when he doesn't play the Seahawks. It just distorts everything. Those little areas you have open, like that throw, doesn't get picked by most teams. So, and this is what happens when you have a general manager in John Snyder. Seattle distorts it. It makes you look terrible. What would be viewed as probably an ill-informed or misguided throw ends up looking like an all-time blooper against the Seahawks because you can't kind of duplicate what they do. So, J-Mac, kind of an ugly first half.
13: Kind of. I think you're giving Drake May a little bit of a pass, Colin. Some of the numbers are out there. In his last five games, right, this opener against Seattle and then the four playoff games, he has 7 touchdowns and 11 turnovers. He's really struggling against elite opponents. When you're not playing, you know, the Jokers, the cream puff schedule that he faced last year, sure, he looks like an MVP candidate.
30: He also has a weak offensive line and a hit-and-miss running game, and last year didn't have a number one receiver. So he's carrying a very average offensive group.
13: That's fair.
30: I mean, Drake May's hurt. I mean, they went out and got Romeo Doubs. The Packers are like, take him.
13: Yeah, well, Henderson not playing really hurt them. I mean, Stevenson is not a good running back. But I do want to ask you, Colin, like, this is basic football 101. Drake May knows the time and the situation, and you're down 3. Why are you throwing a lollipop ball into the end zone with 20 seconds left?
30: When you're on the road against the Super Bowl champ, you're not looking to go to overtime. Go for it. Get on that plane. Yeah. Get out of town.
13: Even against Drew Locke?
30: Drew Locke was fine.
13: No, come on.
30: At one point, wasn't he like 16 for 20 at some point?
13: Well, again, it's all check down stuff. Even the touchdown pass to JSN was a 4-yard pass. By the way, he was so wide open. JSN, give me a break. Don't get me started on this Christian Gonzalez. How do you pay him top dollar?
30: He's good.
13: And then play a ton of zone defense.
30: Because you don't have really what you consider to be great safeties. So that's why you do that. Gonzalez is fantastic.
13: Yeah.
30: But you don't. He's not surrounded. What did Mike Vrabel complain about in the offseason? We're not very deep.
13: Fair.
30: Okay, so now A.J. Brown goes down. I mean, that was Mike Vrabel's knock. He's been in the league a long time. We're not very deep. You know who is deep? Seattle. So Seattle can say, let's go to overtime. We're fresh. New England, you could see the body language. They were tired late in that game. They had to travel cross country. So I think they just said, we're going to go for it. We're going to go. And I totally agree. If I was New England, I would have been high. I'm not kicking a field goal. I'm going for the win.
13: Yeah. So no concern about the 3 fourth quarter picks by Drake May. And you have to admit, all of them were forced. All of them were like, what are you doing?
30: He's got 6 turnovers in the last 2 games against Seattle. He also had to, you know, go look at the playoff games. When you're playing Denver's defense and you're playing in, you know, altitude and he's facing the number one sack team, the number one Seahawk defense, the Houston Texan level team. Dude, outside of Matt Stafford, who looks good against those teams? 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
30: 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Shanahan, offensive coordinator at 28. 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
39: 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All right, Sam Darnold underwent an MRI this morning. According to Adam Schefter, it looks like the Seahawks dodged a bullet. We're now entering the no-bull zone, sponsored by Credible, Great Rates, None of the Bull. So, listen, by week 4 or 5, nobody is 100% in this league, including quarterbacks. The average over the last several years of quarterbacks that play in this league is over 55 quarterbacks. So if Sam can't play, he's hurt. He's a tough dude. But lost in the Seahawks Super Bowl was the fact that Seattle actually had the number 3 offense in the league, which is remarkable since the receiving core is one man. JSN last year accounted for 37% of the catches. That's the most by any one receiver on one team since 2012. Like, it's a one, I mean, last night, it was a one explosive play. They are absolutely dependent on JSN. I like their tight end. Cooper Kupp made a really, really nice catch, but he's past his prime. The running back of note right now is a rookie out of Notre Dame. But last night, they couldn't score in the first half. They were brutal on third down. They were bad in the red zone, and their offense was one big play by JSN. That's what this talented team is without Sam Darnold. So Carolina wasn't as good when he left. Minnesota won five fewer games when Darnold left, and the Seahawks couldn't score at home. Okay, and won the game because of interception. So if you're still questioning Sam Darnold, and the reason I think Darnold is so valuable, because with like a Lamar Jackson or a Josh Allen, they can feel like sometimes a solo act. If they don't play well, team can't win. And they often do play well. The Seahawks feel much more like an orchestra, much more like he's the conductor of this great, talented orchestra. But much like the Seahawks, he has no real brand and he's got no ego. I've never met a pro athlete with less ego, and I say this seriously, than Sam Darnold. His family, just normal, regular people. When that guy left the field last night, my take was he's hurt. Because Sam Darnold is when he came out, I said he's a little bit like Andrew Luck, maybe not as good. Andrew Luck once said, "I don't feel a game starts until I get popped." Darnold's got a little bit of that. He likes to mix it up. Justin Herbert's got a little bit of that. Not all quarterbacks do. So, I mean, I'm not criticizing Drew Locke. He's good enough. He's a veteran, second time with the Seahawks. He's always had a really good arm. But this organization, they just don't really, this is why Darnold fits this team perfectly. Tariq Woolen was a very, very good big corner for the Seahawks. Why'd they let him go? He had an ego. He was taunting people, got taunting penalties. Seahawks said, get out of here.

0: to say it's good news right now. So it's, I know, still, just, you know, our thoughts and prayers with Sam. We love him. And the guys really pulled through for him.
1: Now, sometimes it's luck. Ryan Fitzpatrick, years ago when he was playing, drove his knee into the turf, and everybody said he injured his hip. It's like 6 weeks. They had a surgery, missed the entire season. That's what I, when I watched that last night, that's what I thought of. You drive your knee into the turf, separate your hip, it gets really ugly. And I know this, when Sam Darnold's like, I can't play right now, went to the blue tent, then it's like, okay, it's serious. So cross your fingers if you're a Seahawk fan. Here's J-Mac with the news.
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5: Let's get started with a big injury to the Patriots. That's A.J. Brown, Colin. It did not look good for the ankle, but clearly there is no fracture according to the x-rays. He's having an MRI today to determine how much time he'll miss with the high ankle sprain. This can be anywhere from 2 to 4 to 6 weeks. Obviously not great. Colin, you saw that Patriots offense. Vertically, they had nothing. Zero explosive plays the entire game. I mean, now you could argue that, hey, May didn't have time to go downfield because the offensive line wasn't great. But they don't have any guys with pop, anybody with juice outside.
1: No.
5: Matt Collins is fine. These guys are solid. But Brown is supposed to be your man-to-man wrecker. Down the field, he could body any cornerback one-on-one. And without him, they just didn't have much. I mean, we could get the schedule on the screen, Colin. This is why it's so fun in July and August. We do all these predictions. I'm just telling you, if he misses the next three games, A.J. Brown, so you will face the Steelers at home. You will face the Jags, who were a playoff team a year ago, and the Bills, a playoff team a year ago.
1: Yeah, so
5: there's
1: I mean,
5: a world where they start 1-3, and it's not like out of the realm of possibility.
1: You and I said yesterday, this is going to be a low-scoring game. I think we both took the Seahawks, but we said New England could win. I think if I was Pittsburgh, I was pulling for the Patriots last night because this New England team is good enough to not have a lot of losing streaks. But, you know, the first four games, they did not get a lot of breaks. So I'll watch the Steelers this week against Atlanta. Now, the Steelers play Atlanta, and they may hammer Atlanta and just feel great. And everybody watches a standalone Patriots team and go, oh, they're bad. I would caution everybody on the Steelers dominating a really bad Atlanta team and everybody deciding New England's going to be 0-2. I think New England is a better football team, especially if they can get Henderson back. I think Dobbs can't be any worse than last night.
5: Fair.
1: So he's kind of a finesse receiver with a case of the drops. That's why Green Bay, you know, jettisoned Romeo Dobbs.
5: But you have to admit, you know, if Brown is out next week, I think it's safe to assume he'll miss.
1: Offense. Yeah.
5: And now if Henderson's not 100%, and now you got, you're facing 0-2 with a game against the Steelers, and then Josh Allen's looming in a few ways. Like, all of a sudden, this thing could spiral pretty quick. I don't want to use Super Bowl hangover. But Colin, there's some signs that the Patriots may be in some trouble. Right. And we're like 24 hours into week one. All right, let's move on, Colin. Next story is the Chicago Bears, your favorite team in the league. You love these guys, all the great comebacks last year. Yep, there were 7 of them. But our guy Gronk here at Fox, he has some serious doubts about the Bears duplicating that comeback story this season. He talked to Kay Adams and expressed some concern about the Bears.
6: No one's really on board that the Bears are going to be absolute dominant. I mean, they had last season, but like you said, it was a magical season. Like, magical seasons don't happen 2 years in a row like that. That was the problem with them last year, their inconsistency, but then pulling out magic, you know, in the last couple minutes. That's not going to happen again. They got to show that they can play all four quarters every single game.
1: Yeah, I mean, I feel the same way about Denver as I do about Chicago. They were both great late. I don't think they'll be in that many close games because I think both teams are better. And I really think Chicago, I think Colston Loveland, I think Luther Burden, and I think Roman Dunze, that is a really near top of the league, all young, all get. Colston Loveland last year,
5: he's good.
1: He is on a short list of best tight ends in the league with McBride and George Kittle. He is a star. And I'm telling you, Luther Burden started to pop late in the year.
5: He's
1: Watch
5: twitchy,
1: out for him.
5: He's not really proven yet, you know? I don't know. I think there's some concern going into this Panthers game.
1: It's hot.
5: This is one of these dangerous ones. And it is fun to pop the schedule on the screen and be like, listen, if the Bears lose as favorites
1: so
5: in
1: what,
5: Carolina.
1: What does the Panther offer?

0: offense have that gives teams that are mediocre at corner trouble? They have two big, long receivers. That's why the Rams last year struggled with Carolina. They've got two big 6'2 plus strong wide receivers, and the Bears have Jalen Johnson, but they're secondary. They went and drafted a safety for a reason out of Oregon. So the Carolina's receivers can give secondary. And remember, we don't know if the Bears are going to have a great pass rush. They did not draft an edge rusher. Many people thought that was a miss. We'll wait, and they like who they have. But if the Bears don't generate a pass rush and those two big outside receivers can get space, that it on the road could be a little steamy. That's got upset written all over it.
1: And then, you know, again, not to look too far ahead, you got Vikings week two. And that's a division game. I think Minnesota's going to look really good against the Packers. If you've seen the Packers injury report, don't look pretty. Then it's the Eagles. And I'm not saying the Bears are starting 0-3, Colin. But this game against Carolina is hugely important. I think you're going to be a little solemn on Monday morning if Ben Johnson, they lose this 26-23 or something.
0: I am an honesty broker. Oh, I'm not rooting for anybody.
1: You're going to ride the train in and people are going to be bashing Ben Johnson and kill him. All right, let's go to the final story, and that's Bo Nix. Oh, yeah, another one of your guys, Bo Nix. Man, this kid is special, Colin. Oh, he's so talented. Courtland Sutton had an amazing quote about his quarterback. And take a listen.
2: I'm excited. I'm a little, you know, nervous for everybody else just because, you know, he's a competitor now. I, like, saw a mountain lion at the Colorado Zoo. He was just pacing back and forth. And I was like, y'all don't want that boy to get out. It's not going to be good. But that's what Bo reminded me of.
0: I think Courtland Sutton, I'm going to just stamp it right now, most underrated receiver in the league. Every great receiver we give credit to. I think that guy, now Jalen Waddle's faster. Courtland Sutton is a really, really high-end NFL wide receiver. I mean, everybody that's good, your Mike Evans, your JSNs, your Jamar Chase, we give credit.
1: Well, those guys are like Hall of Famers. Come on. I am just saying
0: that Courtland Sutton, now Waddle gives them a sideline speed component, a deep threat. That Sutton can go deep, but that's not what he is. But Courtland Sutton being your two, that's a good receiving core. Then you got Mims, then you got Franklin. They got some depth at wideout.
1: Yeah, no, they got a great roster. It's going to come down to Bo Nix. He might be the weak link. We'll find out.
0: Oh,
1: I'm just still curious, Colin. This whole Sean Payton, we got to keep Davis Webb. We can't let him out of the building. Davis Webb, the immortal Davis Webb.
0: Sean Payton.
1: And now he's going to call plays. Sean Payton's a great play caller. I still don't get this.
0: I think Sean's on our show tomorrow. I think what happens is Sean Payton is identifying, okay, I like my roster. I like my quarterback. We're going to be going into year three with my quarterback. And I got to be on this team beyond, you know, calling plays. And Davis Webb has got multiple people offering him seven figures around the league. And he's like, sometimes at a company, I got to give my really talented young employee more responsibility or they're going to go to my rival. What if this guy pops out and starts going to the Raiders or he goes to the Chiefs? So my take is sometimes you have to just step back as somebody that leads a business and go, I can't let that person leave the building. You know, when Sean McVay interviewed for the Rams, they didn't think they were going to hire a 30-year coach. Stan Kroenke and Les Snead are like, we can't let him out of the building. Or what if he goes to Arizona? What if he goes to, you know, Seattle?
1: Oh, no, he goes to Arizona. Oh, my God. Davis Webb.
0: He said, Davis Webb, you don't want him out of the building.
1: All right, we'll see. I'm not slamming the guy. I'm just like, he's an unknown. It's not like this guy's, was he a great quarterback?
0: My staff just did this. My eyes don't deceive me. Courtland Sutton has 25 touchdowns over the last three seasons, more than CeeDee Lamb or A.J. Brown. But never discussed.
1: Stat. Okay. All right.
0: Oh, okay. Well, back-to-back thousand-yard seasons.
1: He's good. He's a good receiver. I don't know who you got in this one, Chiefs or Broncos? Chiefs or
0: Denver.
1: Look at that line. At Arrowhead, not even getting a field goal. That is surprising to me, Colin.
0: No, I like Denver.
1: I think I'm with you. I want the three. I'm not taking 2.5.
0: Courtland Sutton. Hey, did you guys hear? Courtland Sutton's, he's pretty good in one stat. Yeah, the touchdown stat.
1: I just saw another Courtland Sutton stat. He walks on water This is according to Pro Football Focus. So, you know, Courtland Sutton, he's the man. Like, let's settle down. Come on. Is he Garrett Wilson? Who you got, Garrett Wilson or Courtland Sutton?
0: Courtland Sutton.
1: Oh, stop it. Stop. Well, Garrett Wilson's never had a quarterback. He's getting patches for bums. And now Geno Smith, give me a break.
0: Oh, Garrett's excellent. When his team's 1-9, he makes that in route catch. It's fascinating. I can't take my eyes off it. Oh, my God. J-Mac with the news.
3: Well, that's the news.
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3: The Herd Line News.
0: So I laughed yesterday. The Rams arrived in Melbourne, 16.5-hour flight. And on the interweb, there were these pictures saying, at the baggage carousel, saying, ooh, Stafford looks ticked off. Sean McVay looks really upset. Have you ever gone to a baggage carousel and seen Mardi Gras? Who's happy after a 17-hour flight at a baggage carousel? People are trying to discredit the Rams' approach to this game. That's what they're trying to do. The media loves warm and fuzzy. The media's pro player. The Niners gave their players a week in Melbourne. Remember when the media was just outraged that we would consider Thursday night football? You're beating these athletes. Players like Thursday night football. They get an extra bye. I talk to players. I like Thursday. I get like two byes. Nobody is happy at a baggage carousel after a 17-hour flight. Football is hard. It's a game of attrition. Everybody is playing hurt. And you know, I saw, you know, the other thing is they all had beds. They had four meals and they slept 8.5 hours. Did you see the plane? And it's the same thing with Mike Vrabel. I see all these stories about what are the players? What are they going to think about Mike Vrabel? They don't. Players don't think about Mike Vrabel's private life. They don't care. They've got their own. So I like the Rams tonight. Last night I said, take the under. It's going to be low scoring. I like the Rams tonight. I think they've separated from the San Francisco 49ers in the personnel department. And I don't know what it looks like, but I think this used to be a very, very hotly contested rival. But I feel like Seattle and the Rams have pulled away from the 49ers. Here's grumpy and beleaguered Sean McVay. I'm told he's upset after landing and traveling to Australia.
5: Flight was great. We're well rested. We feel good. It really was. No, it was, Matthew and I were just talking about that on the way over here. Is able to sleep through the night. Guys were comfortable. They seemed fresh and get a good night rest tonight and be ready to rock tomorrow.
0: They land 28 hours later. They're going to play. It's all good. It's amazing. You take a snapshot of a guy at a baggage carousel. And he's a little weary. He's a little beleaguered. It's like, look at that coach. Oh, there is discontent inside the organization. No, there's a tired coach at a baggage carousel. 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
0: 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Why does the age matter? Because generally, this is the same in music as it is comedy and it is with offensive coaches. 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Sean McVay, head coach at 30. Shanahan, offensive coordinator at 28. Sean Payton, late 20s. Look around. Clint Kubiak, mid-30s. Shane Steichen, mid-30s. The Seahawks, if you go to the last several years when a great offensive coordinator has left and he's been replaced by kind of a guy, it's gone south fast. 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
0: 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Sam Darnold, according to Ian Rappaport, going to miss next week's game. Should be back sooner rather than later, according to sources. Now, remember, because they played on a Wednesday, their third game isn't until 17 days from right now or yesterday. That's the Commanders, and that could be a layup. So he could have 17 days before he plays again. So good news, Sam Darnold will return. Again, 60 quarterbacks now play a year. Nobody's healthy by week two or three, not even quarterbacks. So tonight, the 49ers, who have been in Australia for quite a spell, will take on the Rams, who just arrived. I would argue this game is absolutely bigger for the 49ers, and I don't think it's close. I think it means much more to the Niners because I thought they had arguably the worst NFL offseason. Your coach got in a car wreck and got banged up. Your owner just got arrested. You had a year-long Brandon Ayuk drama. Ricky Pearsall, we discover about a month or so ago, he's now out for the season, your first-round pick a couple of years ago. Your haunted substation keeps delivering because four of your seven best players are coming off injuries. Your number one rival, the L.A. Rams, added Myles Garrett and Aaron Donald. And your second biggest rival, Seattle, just won the Super Bowl. But hey, you got to Melbourne early. So I think this feels gigantic. I think there's a lot of negative momentum with the 49ers. I think they're old, brittle, and expensive. And the Rams and the Seahawks are young, not as old, and are in a really good space with their cap. So I think it's huge for the Niners tonight. I think in the last 6 months, two things have struggled. Nike stock price and the Niners' health. They lost another defensive tackle 2 days ago. So and their schedule now, and again, I think the NFL is very intentional with schedule. So they send them to Australia, but they give them arguably the two worst teams in the league next, both in the Bay Area, the Miami Dolphins and the Arizona Cardinals, before getting another home game against Sean Payton, Bo Nix, and the Denver Broncos. So the schedule makers for the Niners gave them a bit of a break. And again, these are pro athletes. They'll be fine flying home. Here's Kyle Shanahan this week about the injury update for San Francisco.
8: When I look at my clock and it says the time, and then I try to see my family's time and it says the time, but it says yesterday. I don't even get how that's possible. So I feel like I'm in the future, but I think it's Monday. However, though, it's Sunday in the present. So, like, I'm going to mess that up all week if you guys ask me, but today is just our first day of the game plan, which is a Wednesday. We'll put in some on a Thursday. Friday's the final part of the game plan. Saturday we walk through when we play on Sunday, which is a Friday in Australia and a Thursday in the U.S., so don't ever make me do that again.
0: it's so confusing. So whenever a coach gets a little testy or prickly with the media, I often think to myself, what would I be like if I was at the podium? Now, I have a microphone and talk all the time, but I don't have people, sending questions my way, and I don't take calls, right? So John Harbaugh got what people would view as testy or confrontational. I would say it's just raw, authentic, and very Harbaugh-like this week with the New York media.
13: Let me put a stop to all these questions because I'm not going to tell you who's playing in the game. I'm not going to tell you who's starting. I'm not going to tell you what package we have in. I'm not going to tell you what plays we're running. I'm not going to tell you any of that, okay? So we can make it great and have a great press conference, or we can make it uncomfortable. But I'm not going to tell you because when you know, the Cowboys know, or every other team we play knows. And that's not the competitive interest of our football teams. That makes sense? So I think you can respect that.
0: Information is a weapon. He's not going to weaponize the Dallas Cowboys. My take watching that is, oh, that's what Parcells and Tom Coughlin would have done, the last two great New York Giant coaches. So, and listen, I think the media works very hard, and I understand they got a newspaper tomorrow, and they need sound bites, and I think most of the time the questions are solid. Invasive. Our job, Pablo Torre, doesn't break stories if he's not asking tough questions. I've always said the media is the IRS. We're not built to be beloved. My job isn't to be liked. It's to be honest. The IRS isn't built to be liked. It's not Hallmark. All right. So it doesn't bother me when the media asks invasive questions. But I would say if you're a media member, you can't be bothered if that's your answer. I like tough questions, but I'm never going to beat somebody up when they say, I'm not giving you any information. Right? Because he is loyal to his team. I think most media people, I think they get it. I was watching, and it's very Harbaugh. The Harbaughs can get cranky and they're very confrontational, which I appreciate. So I think if I was a coach, I would be very succinct. I would be very to the point. I would stay on point. I would not ad lib a lot. I wouldn't loiter. I wouldn't storytell. I would just get to the point. I think I would end up having to do that from time to time. So my whole point on this is, if you're not getting that situation, then you don't have any good media. Good media asks questions that piss off coaches. That's what good media does. And good coaches like Parcells or John Harbaugh, they're not going to give you any low hanging fruit. So, and it was funny, the other day I was watching something on Netflix. They did a very good job on this. They have a thing they have called Instadocs. Usually documentaries are about a story that happened, you know, years ago, 20 years ago. They do these Instadocs where they turn docs around on stories that just happened a month ago. It's hard to do. They did a very good job. And it was about the decoy plane that Trump did in the Middle East. I think he was in Turkey. There was a threat. And I had no idea. We had 3 Air Force Ones. I had no idea. You learn something new every day. And he left on a food truck, and they didn't tell the media. And during it, you know, people in the media said, well, was the plane going to be under attack? What about us? And my take is, well, what about you? You cover the president. You are not the president. The Secret Service's job is to protect the president. They're not paid to protect media. If you cover the president, and, you know, Trump is polarizing, especially in the Middle East, them the breaks. And it was funny watching it. A lot of the media people were like, were we targets? Yeah. If you travel with this president and most presidents or prime ministers these days, yeah, you could be a target. That's the way it goes. And if you cover, especially in a big market, you go to small markets, the media, you know, they don't ask a lot of probing questions. And to me, the smaller the market, the softer the media. You go to New York, Boston, Philly, you know, you get to these bigger markets, Dallas, yeah, San Francisco, the media is well paid and a little snarky and they get after you. I'm for it. I thought Belichick went way over the top. He went out of his way to be obnoxious. But I think what you saw there with Harbaugh is incredibly healthy. That shows me it's a veteran, tough media willing to ask tough questions and a veteran coach who's willing to push back. Didn't bother me at all. I think that's very, very healthy. If coaches aren't yelling, I always said, I have every right to ask any question I want, and you have every right not to answer it. But I'm going to ask the question, and you don't have to answer it. The only problem is when the media people get defensive about it, ask the question. Who cares if they don't like you? Harbaugh's not going to anybody's Thanksgiving from the New York Post. It may be hard to believe, but identity theft is the number one crime in America. 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
0: Spell LSU? Yeah, sure.
22: The issue that most people have with this is that Lane was a part of enticing them to come back, to leave what they were, where they're at, to come back because of what he could provide for them at LSU.
23: How big of a decision is that? To say we don't want LSU anymore. It's like, it's a really big decision. Very, very Captain Obvious. You're not.
22: I mean, what would they do, guys? Oh my gosh. What would they do?
23: And when does this take effect? If they're voting on it, is that effective immediately? So what? They're not going to allow the other SEC teams to play them?
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26: Aaron Donald. Not traveling to Australia. He will not play opening week for the Rams as he ramps up to get ready to play. This is the right call. As I have said, the Rams are handling this wrong. I don't need to see him until the middle of the season. And I know they gave him $20 million because if I'm going to come out of retirement, you got to pay me $20 million. But you want him to be ready to go when it's the most important time of the season. And the guy's been out of the NFL for 2 years. You could talk to me about practicing and staying in shape, but the guy's going to hit the wall. And we're going to get to a point where he's going to be irrelevant because he's out of gas. The best players in the world, leaving the game for 2+ years, it's going to have an effect on you. So this was a great decision. It should be even more. We should not be seeing him until after Halloween at the earliest.
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0: The defending champion Seahawks are 1-0. They rally for a 13-10 season-opening win over the Patriots. Pats QB Drake May threw three fourth-quarter interceptions, the last coming with the Patriots in tying field goal range. May picked off in the end zone with 21 seconds left.
32: Yeah, lost patience and costed us. I think just decisions that cost us the game, on my part and my end.
0: The Seahawks won despite a first-quarter hip injury to their QB, Sam Darnold. He'll be evaluated further today. Backup Drew Locke engineering the win. More NFL action tonight as the 49ers and Rams meet in Australia. Niners stars Nick Bosa and George Kittle, battling back from injury, are off the injury report and expected to play. Hockey is mourning the loss of former coach and longtime analyst Barry Melrose.
1: He passed away at the age of 70. And among the baseball last night, the Dodgers extend their winning streak to 7, blasting the Reds 14-1. But superstar Shohei Ohtani on the injured list with arm discomfort. I'm Matt McCoy.
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4: 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Wait a minute.
0: Their offensive coordinator has never been an offensive coordinator, Brian Fleury, and he's 47. Why does the age matter? Because greatness is identified very early.
2: A new day in The Herd starts now.
0: You guys can laugh at me all you want.
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0: Oh, yeah.
2: The Herd. With Colin Cowherd.
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0: All right, you want to talk sports?
2: The Herd with Colin Cowherd starts now.
0: Okay, here we go. Here we go. It's hour two. It's a Thursday. Rams 49ers tonight. Greg Cosell, 47 years NFL Films, joining us in a couple of minutes. I tried to defend Drake May, and it was hard to defend him, but I will say when you have no run game, you're in Seattle, Mike Vrabel didn't play any starters in the preseason, that's a tough environment. Last two games against Seattle, Drake May hasn't looked good. Well, the Seahawks' last 16 games, they're 15-1. Winning by an average, a college average of 13 points a game. That is a really tough place to play. Now, Seattle didn't play well. I find week one so hard to decipher. Who knows? You're not playing any of your best players. And Seattle didn't have Nick Amonwari. You're on a backup. They had 10 penalties. They got a 47-year-old brand new play caller. I don't know what to make out of Seattle. All I know is Seattle's offense was basically one big play by JSN. And Drake May, when he faces Seattle or maybe the Texans, rushes things. He's only 24. I think he's a really good quarterback. I just think that's a tough space. Matt Stafford, you can speed the game up. You know, Aaron Rodgers, you can speed the game up. Dak Prescott, you can speed the game up. They're okay. You speed it up for a 24-year-old playing in Seattle with, by the way, your number two receiver had the drops, your number one receiver is out, and you had no run game. That is a rough environment. Here's Drake May after the loss.
32: Yes, we had the game under control. You know, I thought we had a good plan to try to start chipping away and be patient. And, lost patience and costed us. I think just, decisions that cost us the game, you know, on my part and my end. And, I vowed to myself to be better and realize it's a long season, but at the same time, you can't have those.
0: So if Romeo Doubs makes that catch when he's wide open, I think we have a different outcome. He didn't. That's probably why he's not in Green Bay. I thought that was a key failure in the game. I thought that felt like, oh, you make that catch, that very next play, there's an interception. So you can't, you know, Seattle, you better not give Seattle drops like that. It's hard enough to beat this team. Again, I don't think people understand how good Seattle is. If they were in New York and had won 15 of their last 16 games, including a Super Bowl, and they're winning by 13 points a game and surrendering the least, I think we'd be calling this an all-time team. But they don't have a brand. Darnold had a bad history in New York. And they don't have like Leonard Williams, a great player, but he's not talked about like even a Dexter Lawrence or a Chris Jones. So I just think Seattle's really, really good. And with that, here is Greg Cosell. Oh, I love these segments every Thursday at this time, hour number two. I've tried to be reasonable today. It's week one. Nobody plays starters in the preseason. That is a tough environment. Listen, that last pass was not, it was ill-advised. I'll throw this at you, Greg. I could see Drake May thinking, okay, we traveled cross-country. We're not as deep as them. We just got beat by them in the Super Bowl. We're going to go for it. I'm not settling for a field goal. I'm not going to overtime. We're in Seattle. I could see New England talking themselves into, throw it in the end zone. Let's be aggressive. I don't know. What did the film say about Drake's fourth quarter last night?
7: Yeah, obviously all three interceptions came in the fourth quarter. The first one to Pritchard was a deep hole shot versus cover two. He was late with the throw. So being late with the throw allowed the safety to become a factor on the throw, and it got tipped. The second one I find really intriguing because I don't know, and I watched that play 10 times on the tape, Colin. I don't know if on that interception by Love, if he read it right and thought he could get it in, or if he didn't read it right. You know, so I, only Drake May could tell you that. The last one was obviously just, in that circumstance, was just a bad, bad decision. But, you know, this was a game, you're going into this game in Seattle, and you're understanding that this is not going to be a 35-30 game. And, you know, Seattle also played it, once they lost Darnold, they played it very, very close to the vest. They only ran 48 offensive plays. They did not put the game in the hands of Drew Lock, and they did not want to play that way. And they played to their defense. Lock was efficient. He didn't turn the ball over. You know, having run only 48 plays, you didn't see a lot of carries with Jadarian Price, but I thought he ran well, and I thought they actually had a pretty good run game that you can look ahead and think, hey, they're going to have a pretty good run game. I thought their O-line played well against a really good defensive front.
0: You know, it's interesting. I said this yesterday. Ben Johnson leaves the Lions, or Kyle Shanahan leaves Atlanta. You see when these top O coordinators leave a team, Clint Kubiak leaves Seattle, you often see major drop-offs with the same, mostly same personnel and the same head coach. Clint Kubiak and Darnold really connected. I know it's hard because it was Drew Lock, but did it feel a little bit like the Kubiak offense, just a bit more conservative because you had a backup?
7: Yeah, I mean, it's a hard game to judge, quote-unquote, you know, the Kubiak offense or the Brian Fleury offense. The thing that was interesting, and we're not going to know the answer to this until we play more games, and certainly if Darnold is out for a while, we'll get a better feel, but Fleury, where did he come from? San Francisco. What does San Francisco do more than any other team? They play with a fullback, 21 personnel. We saw a lot of 21 personnel from the Seahawks last night, which is not something we saw a lot of a year ago. So we don't know if they did that because Drew Lock was in there and they knew the game was going to be close to the vest, or if that's the way they're going to play because of Brian Fleury's background with Shanahan. These are things we don't know about when you're just looking at one game.
0: The Rams and the Niners play tonight, Greg, and I do feel like, not just a Myles Garrett acquisition, because Jared Verse is a good player. He's not Garrett, but they had him last year. Verse is a very good player. I do feel like the Rams and the Seahawks feel like in division they've separated from the Niners. They've hit on a higher percentage of their top draft picks. They're a little younger, so they don't get injured quite as much. I feel the Niners are a bit old and a bit brittle. When you go look at the games last year, Niners, Rams, I like Los Angeles tonight. It does feel like there's a bit of a separation in personnel. That's why my eyes tell me.
7: You know, keep in mind that they split a year ago. They played week 5 and week 10. So Purdy did not play in either game. Mac Jones did. And actually, there's so many variables in this game, but the Rams defense last year was not very good in the 3 games against the Seahawks and the 2 games against the Niners. They gave up an average of 405 yards per game in those 5 games. The Niners moved the ball well against the Rams defense. Now, you make a really good point. Garrett's obviously a great, great player. He's going to go up most of the time against Trent Williams. Trent Williams and Garrett played last year because the 49ers played Cleveland, and it was a good matchup. Garrett got him a few times. Williams did a good job a few times. I think they had 9 or 10 one-on-one matchups in the pass game. It'll be interesting to see if the 49ers let Williams pass protect one-on-one against him in those third down and pure pass situations. But keep in mind, in the first game they played, the Rams had not made the transition to a 13-personnel offense. That first game they played was week 5 last year. Stafford, in predominantly with 3 wide receivers on the field, threw for almost 400 yards against the 49ers. Now, it's a different 49er defense with Raheem Morris, so it'll be interesting to see if he feels he can match up on the outside against the receivers.
0: So last year you said something. I mean, maybe it was this year. We had talked about Mahomes. And you said, the last couple years, it's not being discussed, and not a surprise, you are, because you watch more film than anybody, you said Mahomes is ad-libbing, and he's less efficient. There's a lot of stuff off structure. And my take is, he doesn't trust his offensive line, specifically his backside. So here, Josh Simmons missed more games than he played. And listen, the older and richer these quarterbacks get, the less hits they want to take without seeing it coming. And now Simmons is hurt again. Uh-oh, again. Here comes Denver with a terrific pass rush. And now the psychology, Greg, is that Mahomes is coming off a torn ACL. So there's that psychology. Explain to the audience again what – it's a little kryptonite for Patrick – what his lack of confidence has created in the last couple of years.
7: And again, we don't know what's in his head, Colin. But I'll tell you this. I had an executive in the league tell me that I'm the only one who speaks about Mahomes the right way because I say what the tape shows. The fact that he tends to be a little antsy. Their pass game is not built on structure. It's built on structure, but it's not executed that way. You watch the tape, and I watch every snap every week, and there's not a lot of dropbacks, and he throws the ball with timing and rhythm and structure. He is as good as there's ever been getting out of the pocket with his sense of spatial awareness. He's phenomenal, but it's hard to live like that and to be a great week-to-week team. And we've discussed the fact that they have not scored a lot of points relative to the rest of the NFL over the last 3 years. Now, I don't know what's in his head. Maybe he drops back and he's anticipating pressure, and therefore he's moving before he has to. Obviously, it's not a talent issue. The guy's got ridiculous talent. Right. But at some point, you've got to play within the structure of the pass game in order to be consistent week-to-week. Now, I know they're playing, I think, a rookie free agent, a left tackle in the game on, I guess it's the Monday night game. And the bottom line is they're playing a Bronco team that is really good at dictating one-on-one matchups. Even their slot corner, Jaquan McMillan, he had the fourth most blitzes last year of any slot corner in the league. He's a meaningful part of their pressure concept. So, you know, this is a game where he's likely to get pressure. And I bet if I told you that the defensive tackle last year in the NFL that had the most quarterback pressures and most quarterback hits was Zach Allen by a wide margin, you'd probably be surprised.
0: Yeah. I like Zach Allen. I didn't know that. Okay. So a team that's, I said, there's one team in the league that if you told me they finished first or fourth, I wouldn't be surprised. And there's only one team in the league. It's the Vikings. I love their coaches. Left tackle's back. Star receiver. I like Kyler Murray more than most. I think he's a more elusive version of Russell Wilson. I like him. His passer rating career is up by Stafford. I know there's the video game thing. He's not your traditional leader. Sometimes I feel like he kind of bails emotionally. Okay. This offense is good. I don't know what I'm going to get. What would the film tell me to expect from Minnesota?
7: It's interesting you say that because I did a deep dive on Kyler Murray this summer because I knew that everybody would ask me about it, okay? And I think, and obviously probably not as deep a dive as Kevin O'Connell did, but I did a deep dive. And I think he can fit, and I'll tell you why, because the one thing I really noticed about Murray, and there's no question Kevin noticed this too, is in the timing pass game, three-step drop, five-step drop, he gets the ball out and he's very good. Okay, that shows up on film. The longer he's in the pocket, the less efficient he is, and then he breaks down, and obviously he can run around, but as we said, you can't live like that. Now, he can have games where he's special. I remember a game against the Rams a few years ago. He made four or five just ridiculously special plays outside of structure, and that can theoretically happen every week, but that's not the way you go about structuring a game plan. But I think when you watch his tape and really break it down in detail, you see that he can play within structure, but he has to be a play caller's quarterback. And by that, I mean Kevin O'Connell has to design the pass game, and I think he's one of the best, where that primary read is going to be there as high a percentage of the time as possible, because then I think Kyler Murray can play within rhythm.
0: Okay, same division, Green Bay. So generally, if a very good player plays poorly, there's a reason. Either he's not healthy. He may not have the right coordinator. Last year, the Lions sputtered offensively, losing Ben Johnson. There's usually an answer. Jordan Love's very good, yet he has been really, really okay in September. I like his coach. They usually have above-average O-lines. The weather is it's really nice in September in Green Bay. What is it with Jordan Love early in the season? I can't quite figure it out.
7: Yeah, that's hard to know. Obviously, he's not playing in the preseason. Maybe that you'd have to get in his head. But I think in terms of the player, I mean, he's been in the playoffs all 3 years as a starter. We can all go back to that first year as a starter when he went into Dallas and was just brilliant both mentally and physically. I mean, he has everything that's required. You know, the thing is, we tend to evaluate quarterbacks, and I'm not a big believer in this, but that's just other people are, and that's okay. Reasonable people can disagree. I get it. But we tend to judge quarterbacks by the playoffs. And while, you know, he's been in all 3 years, and he's been okay. He's had a couple of good games. I think he's 1-3. And then so he's lost since that game against Dallas. So people look at it and think that, well, you know, there's something missing. I don't think there's anything missing with Jordan Love that would prevent him from, you know, winning in the playoffs. I think when you look at his athletic and physical traits, and he's a sharp player, yeah, I think he's among the top 7 or 8 in the league. Yeah. And, you know, all it takes is 1 year for a guy to win a cup, you know, a big game, so to speak, because people look at big games as games that guys lose. They very rarely look at big games as games guys win, unless it's the Super Bowl.
0: Right. No, it Eli Manning, there were a lot of questions about Eli. Then all of a sudden he goes on this great streak on the road, and he beats Tom Brady twice, and in the end, you're like, what a marvelous quarterback. But he sometimes in the regular season, Eli was very pedestrian. Like, this sport is hard. It's hard to win games, and it gets harder the worse the weather gets.
7: And you know, the issue we have is we focus everything on the quarterback. And no one's going to argue that the quarterback's the most important position, but it's not all the quarterback. There's so many variables in any given game as to why a team wins and loses. And even throughout the course of a season, there's reasons why teams win and lose that you can't just, if a team loses. I'll give you a great example. I'm hearing of this weekend, and I don't know if you were going to discuss this game, this is a must win for Josh Allen. What? So what? If he loses the game, what, are the Bills going to like get rid of him and look for another quarterback? I mean, people get a little silly with this stuff.
0: Yeah, by the way, his passer rating against the Texans is 74. I said this earlier. The Seahawks and the Texans defenses are a funhouse mirror.
7: Yes.
0: They distort images. Now everybody this morning thinks Drake May stinks. And it's like, no, he's played the Seahawks a couple of times. And by the way, Josh Allen, I mean, first of all, the Texans have two great elite rushers, maybe the best pure corner cover in the sport. But D'Amico Ryans is like Brian Flores. Nobody likes to play. No quarterback likes to play D'Amico Ryans.
7: And they're a little bit of an anomaly because, you know, the way a lot of things are taught to quarterbacks is offensive coaches talk about families of defense because there's a lot of overlap with coaches in the league. Yeah. So D'Amico Ryans basically comes from the Robert Saleh school of defense. So by that I mean it's front four based. They're not a high percentage blitz team. Unlike a lot of defenses in the league now, they don't do a lot of late coverage rotation. It's more static on the back end than it is a lot of movement. They don't change the picture a lot pre-snap to post-snap. And maybe the most overlooked element of their defense, because we focus on Danielle Hunter, who amazingly enough has about 115 career sacks and is probably going to get in the Hall of Fame because of it. We talk about Hunter and Will Anderson, but they are really, really good at defensive tackle. I mean, I looked at that defense hard this summer. Tommy Togiai may be one of the best run defense D tackles in the league. They are really, really good inside. And they've got Kalen Bullock, who is as good a post safety because they play a lot of single high. He's as good a post safety as there is. These are players no one talks about. Yeah. So they're not a hard defense conceptually to play against. They're just really, really good.
0: Yeah, no, Bullock doesn't get any press. He's a tremendous player. Okay, I want to end it with this. So the way it works in the NFL, if you're a great quarterback, you make the playoffs. 14 teams get in, and then there's Joe Burrow.
7: Right.
0: So does that mean is the coach bad? Is their personnel terrible? Joe Burrow is supposed to make the playoffs. That's the way the NFL works. He doesn't in, I think it's 3 straight years. What is the big dilemma?
7: Well, there was 1 year, it was not last year, I think it was the year before, where he lost something like, what, five or six games where he put up 33 or more points offensively? Right. I mean, at some point, again, that's why you can't just put this on the quarterback. There is not one person in the NFL, coach, general manager, that wouldn't tell you that Joe Burrow is a top five quarterback in the league. And if media people, and I guess I'm part of that too, but if media people want to sit here and say, well, he's not great because, you know, he's can't get to the playoffs, then I'm being honest, they don't know what they're talking about. Joe Burrow, as a quarterback playing the position, is really, really high level. I mean, he's been hurt a lot. Last year he got hurt, and he played the last, I think, six games, and I watched all six games. For someone like myself, Joe Burrow is an absolute treat to watch because he plays the position the right way. You know, at some point in the NFL, and there's so many more college quarterbacks now, Colin, that are athletes, but at some point in the NFL, you have to have a drop-back passing game. You have to. It's the NFL. It's not college football. And Joe Burrow can execute a drop-back passing game at a really, really high level. I mean, he's a really, really good player.
0: Yeah. All right. So it, I'll tell you, I remember when I was a kid, there was a broadcaster for the Seattle Sonics. He's passed away, Bob Blackburn. And I was young. It was in the 70s. And you may remember this. Back in the 70s, Washington had Elvin Hayes. They were great. The Sonics were great. The Warriors had Rick Barry. They were great. Nobody was dominant. Yeah. There was a bunch of. So I was listening to a game one night. Lenny Wilkins was the Seattle coach. And he was on the post game show. Yeah, Lenny Wilkins. And they went to Detroit and they won a game. And Lenny said, well, we were kind of awful tonight, and Bob said, and I remember this as a kid, he said, you know you're great when you play poorly on the road and win. Now, the Seahawks were not on the road, but they had 10 penalties. They had two brutal red zone trips. They were awful on third down. They almost never had the ball, and they beat a Super Bowl team. I said, and with a backup, when you watched that game last night, I said, it's a copycat league. It's hard to copy Seattle. I feel like they just have waves of young athletes everywhere.
7: It's a classic case, Colin, of playing the specific game the way that game demanded. You can't look at that game and make a judgment about, gee, well, maybe Seattle's not that good. They lost their starting quarterback on the first possession of the game, okay? Then they came in with a backup quarterback. Yes, he has experience against a really good defense, and they played that game the way that game demanded to be played. That's what you can do. I mean, they made a lot of changes on defense because Emmanuel wasn't there. So they played a lot of 4-3 base defense, something they hardly ever did a year ago. They didn't play any dime, something that was foundational to the way they played a year ago. So they played last night to win last night's game. And that's what the NFL is. There's 17 games. You're trying to win each and every week, and each and every week is a different, I hate to use the word, but it's a media word. It's a different narrative. You're trying to win that given game every single week.
0: Yeah, they were missing Nick Almonwori, three starters in the secondary from last year's secondary.
7: And Ty Okada,
0: And they still produced three picks in the fourth quarter. So that was always the thing they used to say about Belichick. Every game plan's different. Every week is different. We play the way we have to against their personnel and their schemes.
7: This is not a statement about Seattle for the entire 2026 season. All this is a statement about last night.
0: Greg, it's great seeing you as always.
7: Thanks, Colin. Love it. Appreciate
0: it. All right. 20 minutes of smart football. Rob Havenstein, Super Bowl champ, just retired. Great tackle for the Rams will be joining us. That game's not. What time's that game on tonight, Central Time? 7:30? Okay. Well, again, clarity. Iced tea, strongest thing I'm handling tonight, J-Mac.
4: Do you think you'll need a nap after the show just to recalibrate and get fresh for tonight?
0: Well, sometimes I need to rest because I go to the gym and throw the lead around a little bit. So.
4: What are you putting up these days? Two plates on the bench?
0: Three, six, a lot of plates.
4: Wow.
0: A lot of
4: plates.
0: Wow. And then a lot of plates.
4: You're working out with Aaron Donald in the offseason, huh?
0: Occasionally, you know, now that he's back playing, not as much. 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
3: Here's what I notice about college football.
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3: 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Well, they did exactly that. Well, CSU, you know, they've always had quarterback issues. Not anymore. Oregon, ranked number two in the country. They look like crap. It's impossible to judge anymore.
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7: The Kansas City Chiefs were the absolute Kansas City Cheeks last year when Patrick Mahomes was healthy.
3: Are the Broncos under Sean Payton notorious slow starter?
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7: You've got the number one defense in football.
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8: Patrick Mahomes is one of the best football players I've ever seen in my life. 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
0: 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I hope everybody understands how big Ohio State versus Texas is this weekend. We'll talk about that at the end of the hour. Something really hit me today on that game. It is, you know, usually you say it's week one. No, it's not the NFL. You got a 12-team playoff. It's not the NFL. And you got two super conferences that are each going to put in four teams potentially. And then you've got Notre Dame and Miami could play for the national championship. Texas Tech's going to be really, really good in the Big 12. So, and there'll be a surprise team somewhere. J-Mac with the news.
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22: All right, we've been talking a lot about the Packers lately, and they kind of feel wobbly, right? Suspension to Josh Jacobs, no Micah Parsons, a lot of offensive line questions. Well, right now, Mr. LaFleur is sick and tired of all these Jordan Love, can he step up questions. Take a listen to this.
23: I get so confused by that question every time because I think he's an elite player. So I don't know. I'll let you guys.

0: figure that out, what the next step is. I think a lot of times it's due to team success. And the more success we have, the more people will view him in that light.
1: Well, I mean, he's obviously the film. The film, as Greg Cosell points out, tells you he's really good. Just say it out loud. Big, athletic, got a whip, gets to the playoffs. He's good. The question is, been a little ragged in September, but it's well, not.
2: One and three in the playoffs, whatever that's worth.
1: Yeah, I mean, Herbert struggled in the playoffs. We all know he's good.
2: Well, would you take Jordan? If I said you could take Jordan Love or Sam Darnold tomorrow as your quarterback?
1: That's hard. They're both great. Darnold is my guy, so I would take Darnold. But
2: well, that's weird because Jordan Love is paid like a top-tier guy. I think he's in the $52 million.
1: What people get paid is based on leverage and timing. Like Baker Mayfield right now is the third highest paid quarterback. In a year, he'll be 12th.
2: Tied, but...
1: Right.
2: I don't know. It's interesting. Love, I think he does have a little something to prove because if you don't have an offensive line, you don't have a run game, they lose the defensive coordinator, no Micah Parsons, who's going to carry them? You can't ask this running back Marshawn, whatever is it, Brooks or whoever they have at running. Like Jordan Love has to run the show and deliver. And
1: well, they've got Kraft is coming back at tight end.
2: Yeah, they got weapons.
1: Yeah, they got weapons. Golden, the receiver out of Texas. I think Kraft's one of the top five or six tight ends in the sport. I think they're fine. An offensive coach. I think part of the issue is the division's great. I mean, the only team in the league that could finish fourth or first, there's only one. It's Minnesota. That's it. That's the
2: you
1: only
2: don't think
1: team
2: Green Bay could finish first or fourth?
1: Yeah, I guess. Yeah, okay. Again, my point being is it's a very even division with four very good coaches and four. I mean, the coaching in that division is phenomenal.
2: Yeah, if you told me Bears finished last, I would not be shocked. If you told me first, sure.
1: I mean, it's the only division we can say that about. So some of Green Bay's struggles are they play. I think it is. There's a number on this. The NFC North over the last several years has won like seven more games than any other division. It's the best. Now, the Mahomes division and the Sean Payton gets more discussion. There's more star power, but this is the best division in the sport.
2: Yeah. If they beat the Vikings, I think the Vikings win. But if they win that, they will be 3-0, probably 4-0, heading into that big game against the Bears. So all this will be laughed at. Oh, you guys hated the Packers. Oh, I don't hate them. I just think trouble ahead against this Brian Flores defense. We shall see. All right, let's move on to some crappy news for the Raiders. Boy, talk about a relevant team going fast the other way. Remember when the Mendoza hype was big? Well, now he's the backup, and Brock Bowers, the superstar tight end, will miss the season opener probably 2 weeks. Who knows if it's more, Colin? This is terrible news. I guess he only played 12 games last year. I forgot that. Yeah, he missed some time last year. This guy's a transcendent tight end.
1: They're playing Miami. They'll be fine.
2: Will they?
1: Yeah.
2: Have you looked at the receiving core? They had to write it down here for me. Trey Tucker, Jalen Naylor,
1: Naylor's
2: and Jack
1: good.
2: Beach?
1: Yeah, I like Jack.
2: What do you like about him? His name? Like, come on.
1: He's perky, pesky.
2: This is one of the weakest wide receiver groups in the league. Bowers is your security blanket. Kirk Cousins' arm is a noodle at this point.
1: Keep your eye on Mike Washington, the rookie fourth-round running back.
2: He's got some pop. I like that.
1: That's a big Sunday for him.
2: Well, I mean, Miami's going to load up because there's no receivers to beat you deep. Pack the line of scrimmage, 8-man boxes, run right into that because Kirk Cousins is not mobile. Colin, this has just ugly game written all over it. First to 13 wins?
1: Well, just slow down now. If
2: you were asking me who you got here, I would take the three with the Dolphins.
1: 23-13 Raiders.
2: You think Kirk Cousins is getting to 23 points?
1: I do.
2: With those guys? I mean, maybe Malik Willis, you know, is a turnover machine, but woof. That is a Fox game. I think Schlereth is on the call.
1: Not all interesting games are two great teams. I'm interested to watch this game because... You know, like you can put two bad teams out there and it can be a really interesting game.
2: Yeah, it becomes interesting if like Mendoza has to replace Cousins.
1: Didn't the Jets play in a wild early season game last year? It was
2: against
1: nuts.
2: Pittsburgh.
1: Yeah, like Pittsburgh. It was one of the best games of the month. Yeah.
2: Yeah, but it's the Jets. They're exciting.
1: No, not really. They're not.
2: No, they're my team.
1: They're not exciting.
2: I thought you liked my
1: relative
2: teams.
1: To the other New York team. They're not that interesting.
2: We'll round out with some chest pumping out of Dallas. Surprise, surprise. Pickens and Lamb are a great combination. And, of course, George Pickens believes he's the part of the best wide receiver duo in the league. Here he is talking about himself and Lamb as tops.
3: That's another byproduct of me and CD2 just feeding off of one of each other. So actually bonding and then actually giving him fuel and energy.
4: When you look at other receiver tandems in the league, are you guys the best?
3: Yeah, we definitely think we're the best. Yeah. Now, for everybody else's brains and mindsets, I don't know what they're going to say, but for us, yeah, we're the best.
1: Yeah, I don't worry about their offense. They'll be fine. Everybody loves the Cowboys.
2: What do you mean? You don't like them this week? Maybe we go head to head here, huh? You'll have to buy me a steak dinner next week if the Giants lose, because I know you like the G-men this year.
1: I like them a lot. Just because, by the way, I like the Bears this year doesn't mean I like them in Week One, right?
2: So
1: like
2: who you got here? Or are you saving this for Friday?
1: I think the Giants are Giants. Giants at home. They have a better coach.
2: Yes, they do.
1: Athletic quarterback. They've got better edge rushing.
2: Jackson Dart versus Dak. Get out of here.
1: Well, that said, they have a more athletic quarterback. Jackson Dart is, Dak's better.
2: Over under 1.5 trips to the blue tent for Dart in the opener.
1: He will avoid the old tent.
2: Yeah, right.
1: He will not go camping in this one.
2: Oh, is that what they're calling him, the camper? Actually, I just give this to Pickens. He's probably right. I think Higgins and Chase are two. Puka and Devontae, three. But I would go Pickens and Lamb in the best duo in the league.
1: Well, Amaron St. Brown and...
2: I don't think Jamo Williams is in that class. He's really good, but do you think he's that good?
1: I think he's really good, yeah.
2: Jamo Williams?
1: Yeah.
2: He runs like two routes.
1: Well, he gets open in those two
2: routes.
1: He's
2: fast because he's like 4.2 speed.
1: For the next 5 months, I talk two sports. We do pretty well, football and college football. J-Mac with the news.
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1: So Arch Manning is 12-1 in his college career against everybody except top five teams. Against top five teams, he's been a guy. He completes about 56% of his throws. He's been a guy. So we're kind of waiting for the Arch Manning moment. Right, Fernando Mendoza last year had that moment at Penn State, moment against Ohio State, fourth quarter against Oregon, Miami in the Natty, and went number one. We're waiting for the moment. Well, he's going to get an opportunity because the Texas schedule is the toughest Texas schedule I've ever seen. And oh, by the way, it's the toughest Ohio State schedule I've ever seen. That's the downside to inviting, either joining or inviting big name brands and wealthy college football programs into your conference. Take the Ohio State game out for Texas. They go to Tennessee, Oklahoma, Ole Miss at home, at LSU, at A&M. If they get into the playoffs, they'll have three more teams at that level or better. Go to Ohio State's playoff. Take out the Texas game, which could be the toughest game on their schedule. We'll see. At one point, they face at Indiana, at SC, and Oregon in a row. Okay, like, you're not going 3-0 in those games. And you buttress those. You got at Iowa in early October and Michigan late. And who knows what Michigan's going to be late. I saw you lose to them as a 20-point favorite years ago. You don't know. So, again, it's just very hard. Think how good Indiana was last year. They had the best quarterback in the country. They had a favorable schedule. They had maybe the best coach in the country. And they could have lost four games. They could have lost at Oregon. They could have lost at Iowa. They could have lost Ohio State. They could have lost to Penn State. They could have lost to Miami. We're all kind of waiting for Arch Manning because he's been really dominant, except the good teams. And generally, you don't play that many good teams. This year, Texas does. Here's Joel Klatt on the pressure on being the team at home in this game, the Longhorns.
0: There is a ceiling sitting on top of Sark right now at Texas. It was the national semifinal. They can't win the SEC. And it's these big games. It's the Georgia game. It's the SEC championship. It's the national championship. It's the national semifinal. It's Ohio State on the road. If they lose this game, I think that they're going to be looking around like, hold on a second. We have the roster. We have the quarterback. We have the environment. We have the support. Like, when is it going to happen?
1: You know, it's funny for the kind of the traditionalists who say, hey, I miss the rivalry games. Look at the Buckeye schedule and tell me college football's not better than it was pre-NIL and pre-conference realignment. That Ohio State schedule is unbelievable. There's like six gotta-watch games. Ohio State, for almost their entire last 50 years, if they didn't play a big out-of-conference game, which they did about every other year, if they didn't, you sat around waiting for the Penn State game and the Michigan game. That's it. I mean, they play more games in succession against excellent teams, Indiana, SC, and Oregon, than they would in an entire season. And this, if they get to the playoffs, there'll be three more games at this level. This is where college football has become more like pro football. You don't get all these lopsided, corny, cringy blowout games. And you know, again, if you're Ohio State, you wouldn't have USC and Oregon on the schedule. Those games would not be on the schedule. You'd go from at Indiana to Northwestern and Nebraska. Wake me. Same with the Texas game. You wouldn't have Tennessee on this. You wouldn't have Ole Miss. You wouldn't have LSU. I mean, for all the people that complain about this stuff, about all this new football, you're just getting way more great games. College football always had one big problem. Scarcity of great games. Bob Thompson, an old television exec, talked about this recently on the internet. The NFL starts with a repeat of the Super Bowl. Patriots, Seahawks, Rams, Niners tonight. College football, it just whimpers into the season. You'll occasionally get a Western Michigan, Michigan outcome, but that didn't look good on paper. So that's why I am for conference realignment. I didn't need to see Cal face Arizona again. I'm really okay. But the quality of the Longhorn and Buckeye schedules are incredible. You can have your, I mean, not everything new is better. College football right now, the quality of games. I mean, I'm a college football fan. I can remember growing up and in my 20s, 30s, there would be weekends where there'd be like one good afternoon game and maybe a good Southern game at night. There are weekends. I mean, just this week, Michigan, Oklahoma, Texas, Ohio State. And we're not even into conference play yet. Here's Ryan Day on facing the Longhorns and playing these massive TV games.
3: Their guys are excellent. Some of the best in the country. Real speed. Really, you know, good route runners and obviously a really good quarterback that throws the ball in time. So our guys are excited for the challenge, but know that this is a great group. You come to Ohio State to win games like this. We're all evaluated by games like this. And that's just the way it is. Coaches, players, we all know that. We embrace that. And when guys come here, we make sure that, you know, we remind them that this is what it's all about.
1: I remember when Nick Saban was in his prime at Alabama and they were struggling to get Alabama students to go to games. Why? Because they were playing, you know, Citadel. Nobody wants to watch that nonsense. Like, the one thing I've learned, and we all know, I'm not teaching you anything here. We all know is that there's more platforms and you have to really create an event to get audience. You can't just throw up Northeast Louisiana and Michigan. You're not going to get a number. You have to create urgency because young people don't watch as much TV. Everybody's on their phones. Everybody's distracted. It's much wider now. So in order to get numbers, you have to create special events. Baseball's done a good job with this. Field of Dreams, play out New York, and the Phillies are playing in London. Like, baseball's done a very good job of, you know, the home run derby was always there, but they've created more big games. And, I mean, Texas's schedule, their last year in the Big 12. By the way, do you know why Texas left the Big 12? Because their athletic director would go to the boosters and say, you know, we need $50 million for better suites. And they're like, well, we don't go to a lot of these games. Texas's schedule the last year in the Big 12, you know, when you loved college football. Rice, Wyoming, Baylor, Kansas, Houston, Kansas State, Texas Christian, Iowa State, Oklahoma State, and Texas Tech. And Bama in a neutral field. Really? You got nothing better to do on a Saturday than those games? Really? There's a lot to do in Austin, Texas. I got about seven of those games. I'm Seacrest out. I'm not going to those games. I mean, Nick Saban was complaining. His students wouldn't go to some of the games. And now you look at their schedule. LSU, it's incredible. Ohio State, at Tennessee, and you still get the Oklahoma game. I don't understand the argument. If you give me more good anything, I like the restaurant more. Well, I know they used to have chicken fried steak at old Senior Froggy down the street, yet now they've got like 13 dishes I like just as much as that. And they kept the old chicken fried steak on the menu. I'm sorry. Just give me more good stuff. I'm loyal to that. Colin, you do not respect the tradition of college football. It's not that I don't respect it. It just, we dramatize how great stuff used to be. Oh, the good old days. They weren't that great. They weren't that great. I mean, you know, when Nick Saban's like, nobody's going to our home games, we have empty seats. Attendance down, ratings down. Everything now is exploding because people are busy. Give them better stuff. All right, J-Mac. Yeah, I mean, all worked up.
2: You are fired up today. That is quite the rant.
1: Well,
2: I'm over here cracking up. I forgot Texas would play Wyoming and Rice.
1: By the way, the NFL has always understood this. Respect the audience. Give them standalone games. Everything, every year, what does the NFL do? You think it's a... How come the Titans didn't play last night? Because the NFL's like, let's give a rematch of the Super Bowl. Let's get Rams-Niners. 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
9: Here with your Rome Report. Memo to the LA Clippers. I'm not here to hate. I'm here to help. You see where the Lakers are going to erect a statue for Phil Jackson? No brainer, given how much Phil did to help make that franchise what it is. Now, you should do the same for Kawhi Leonard for helping make the Clippers what they are, even more of a train wreck and a laughingstock than they've ever been. Now the Clippers are reportedly holding up the Kawhi to Raptors trade because they're bent that the league only dinged him 700 gur while dropping a bomb on owner Steve Ballmer and the organization. 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
14: The defending champion Seahawks are 1-0. They rally for a 13-10 season-opening win over the Patriots. Pats QB Drake May threw 3 fourth-quarter interceptions, the last coming with the Patriots in tying field goal range. May picked off in the end zone with 21 seconds left.
30: Yeah, lost patience and costed us. I think it just decisions that cost us the game, on my part and my end.
14: The Seahawks won despite a first-quarter hip injury to their QB, Sam Darnold. He'll be evaluated further today. Backup Drew Locke engineering the win. More NFL action tonight as the 49ers and Rams meet in Australia. Niners stars Nick Bosa and George Kittle, battling back from injury, are off the injury report and expected to play. Hockey is mourning the loss of former coach and longtime analyst Barry Melrose. He passed away at the age of 70. And among the baseball last night, the Dodgers extend their winning streak to 7, blasting the Reds 14-1. But superstar Shohei Ohtani on the injured list with arm discomfort. I'm Matt McCoy.
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31: Their offensive coordinator has never been an offensive coordinator, Brian Fleury, and he's 47. Why does the age matter? Because greatness is identified very early.
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13: The Herd with Colin Cowherd starts now.
31: Okay, here we go.
1: Rob Havenstein, the former Ram, just retired. Great offensive tackles joining us. Rams just got off the plane against the Niners. The wedding planners of this rivalry tonight. They've been in Australia for a week.
2: Can't wait for that one.
1: So great to have the NFL back. Well, Seattle, it did not look pretty. 10 penalties. Only had 13 first downs. Bad in the red zone. Terrible on third down. Played a backup quarterback. And yet Seattle still won the night. Good teams don't do that. Good teams don't play their backup, play a Super Bowl team, have that many penalties, can't score in the first half, and win. Great teams do that. I mean, last year they beat the Texans with 12 penalties and 4 turnovers. The Texans made the playoffs. They beat the Rams in overtime with 3 turnovers and almost never had the ball. I mean, last night Seattle was missing 3 excellent starting secondary players from last year's Super Bowl, and yet they still picked off Drake May 3 times in the fourth quarter. They are so young, so versatile, so athletic, so deep. I mean, Devin Witherspoon's a corner. He's one of the best blitzers in the league. He's a corner. He's the best tackling corner in the NFL. So this is not baseball, right? Like there is a ceiling to what money can do. You have to draft well. And Seattle just doesn't miss on their early picks. And they have no bad contracts. They have flexibility. They can get in and out of deals. In the last 15 games, I'm not sure if you guys realize how good Seattle has been in the last 16 games. They're 15-1, winning by 2 touchdowns, 13 points, and have allowed the fewest points. Their only loss in the last 16 games, 2 points on the road against the Rams, multiple turnovers, didn't matter. The NFL is a copycat league, but you can't copy Seattle. You don't have their versatility. You don't have their roster. You don't have their speed. They are the exception. I mean, even the Rams and the Eagles, they are stacked rosters. Even the Rams and Eagles, when they play poorly, they lose. Seattle last night had a 47-year-old first-time play caller and offensive coordinator. Drew Locke, never been a huge fan. A ton of penalties. Basically, their offense was one big explosion play by JSN, and they beat a very well-coached football team that just made the Super Bowl. They just have such an incredible margin for error. And when they do play clean, and Seattle's aggressive, so they don't play clean all the time. But when they do, they're 12-0 under Mike McDonald. They've never lost when they play clean. And oh, by the way, they're easily the league's best road team. I don't even think people understand it. If they were a New York team, we would be saying, this is the greatest 2-year run ever. This is the greatest 16-game stretch ever. If they were an L.A. team, if they were the Packers, if they were the Cowboys. Folks, they are an athletic avalanche. You don't play like they do with a backup quarterback in this league and win. You just don't. Again, last year, they had 4 turnovers, 13 penalties, were 2-for-14 on third down, and beat the Texans. Remember that game they lost to the Rams? Their only loss in the last 16 games, that was the one where Darnold went nuts, had a bunch of turnovers, and they were still driving for the winning field goal. So I don't know what to do with a 47-year-old offensive coordinator. I'm going to give him a pass because he had Drew Locke. They were awful twice in the red zone. But again, Drew Locke's looking at his wristband. He was throwing the players he didn't get practice reps with. I don't even know what to make of it. I really do not know what to make of what I saw in the red zone. I think with Sam Darnold, the game's over much sooner. But you can't copy what Seattle's doing. There's nothing you can do. Nobody else in the league can play that sloppy and have that many penalties. They're a very, very young football team. They're not always beautifully artistic. They're not always clean. But to be 15-2 on the road, that's good for everybody except Nick Saban's Dynasty Bama teams. The Seahawks did a Bear Grylls last night. Ultimate survival, rubbing sticks together, and beat the Patriots. Back up, 10 penalties. It doesn't matter. Here was the game-winning pick from Steve Rabel of the Seahawks Radio Network.
0: May, shotgun snap, looks to the end zone. Now he wants to throw it up for grabs. He does. It's intercepted. Can he keep his toes in? Can he keep his toes in? He did. It's intercepted in the end zone. Holy catfish. The third pick of the night by the Seahawks.
1: Okay, now Patriot fans are freaking out. First of all, there's only two quarterbacks in the last 15 years that have gotten to a Super Bowl with a bad O-line. Joe Burrow and Drake May last year. Take a deep breath. He's really good, except when he plays the Texans or the Seattle Seahawks. And the Seahawks also have good special teams and an offense. So in the last two games against the Seahawks, six turnovers, sacked nine times. So if Romeo Doubs could actually catch, which he can't, and that's why the Packers let him go, they win that game last night. If Romeo Doubs makes that catch, they probably win the game, because he didn't, and Drake May throws a pick on the very next play. That was a huge, huge, I mean, look at this thing. A wide receiver that can't catch. Kind of a revelation. Green Bay let him go. So he basically, when I watch Drake May, all the scouts said he was a less refined, more raw Justin Herbert. And Herbert has games like this. That's what he is. He is the East Coast Justin Herbert, but he doesn't have as many snaps, and he's a little raw. And whereas if you speed up a Matt Stafford can still dice up the Seahawks. If you speed up Drake May, you know, he rushes. He throws off his back foot. So this is what, remember, the Patriots did not play any starters in the preseason. Mike Vrabel said, listen, because we got to the Super Bowl and we had a very short offseason, I'm not playing any of my starters. So Drake May, none of the starters play in the preseason, and you're at Seattle against this defense that is as harsh an environment, road environment, as the NFL has. This is what it's going to look like. The kid's 24 years old. And remember, last year, Vrabel and these guys lost to the Raiders. It's not like a high crime and misdemeanor losing to Seattle in Seattle. But the Seahawks are so deep in the secondary, they're egoless. Nick Omanwara, the unbelievable safety, didn't play, and they lost, you know, because they're starting to get great players that want to get paid. They lost two starting corners, and yet they still did what they did because they're just so relentless. The other thing is, I still don't love their offensive line. And I said this, when you watch football, college or pro, in the first 2 or 3 weeks, be very careful about being too dogmatic and hyperbolic when you see bad offensive line play. Remember, we have Rob Havenstein on later, the great former Ram O-lineman. None of these starting O-linemen are getting snaps in the preseason. That's fine for a running back. That's fine for a receiver. Maybe it's fine for a Mike linebacker. When you don't give offensive linemen starters snaps, that's why offensive line play looks so bad for even good college teams this weekend. So I wouldn't be too judgmental. Okay, Seattle, the noise, the sound, the talent, they're 15-1 in their last 16. They're winning by 13 points a game. That's college. So, and by the way, Drake May's number one receiver, A.J. Brown, got hurt. His number two receiver can't catch. He was the second leading rusher. I thought there were moments last night, if he doesn't throw that pick, my take was, God, he's really been, for facing Seattle on the road, he ran for a couple of big first downs. I thought he was kind of clutch. I think when you play Seattle, you just bake in, you're going to get hit, and you're going to throw bad picks. I mean, I think that just, you bake it in against the Texans, you bake it in against the Seahawks. The other thing I thought about watching last night was, it, no question to me, New England's not as deep as Seattle. I thought the Patriots looked tired. I'll give the credit to the broadcasters for the other guy, NBC. They came out and they said, these teams look tired. I didn't think Seattle looked tired. I thought New England looked gassed. And my take was, were they in the headset with Drake May saying, we're on the road, we got Seattle backed up, we've made mistakes, we have a chance to win, go for it. Because if I'm Seattle, I would say, hey, we could play it safe and go to overtime. I like my chances. If I'm New England, on the road, you have a chance to beat Seattle, and you're in Seattle, my take is, go for it. And I think Drake May kind of thought, I'm going to go for it. I'm going to let go of this puppy. I wouldn't have done it, but I understand why they did it. Here's Mike Vrabel on the loss.
3: Our defense responded. You can't throw three interceptions. You know, Drake knows that. We put ourselves in some long yardage situations on the one. That we probably forced, and I think the guy made a great play on the last one.
1: All right, Rams and 49ers tonight. Who did it right? Rams going over, land, play, leave, or the Niners who come in a week in advance? They're well-rested. It is an older team, and sometimes, you know, for older people, long travel can be very difficult. So maybe that's just why the Niners did it. Rob Havenstein next. 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
1: 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Shanahan, offensive coordinator at 28. Sean Payton, late 20s. 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
1: 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Well, our next guest, Rob Havenstein, 11 NFL seasons, a Super Bowl champ, a four-time captain, started all 161 career games, including the playoffs. Incredibly durable. Boy, Rams have had some good tackles, right? Whitworth, Havenstein, Alaric Jackson's undrafted. That's rare to get an offensive tackle that plays at a high level that's undrafted. He knows all about the Rams and the Niners who played tonight. He knows a bit about the Seahawks who played last night. Didn't play particularly well. You know, it's funny with Seattle. 10 penalties, bad in the red zone, backup quarterback. And I was saying the NFL's a copycat league. You can't really copy what they can do. Hell, their corner, Witherspoon's one of the best blitzers. I mean, you are in these battles with Seattle. Just the speed and the versatility. Did a Seattle game, Rob, just feel different?
21: Yeah, no, 100%. Especially when you're playing in Seattle, because like that stadium is always loud. It's always rocking. That defense is playing with their hair on fire. They the depth that they have on defense is unbelievable. I mean, they're bringing Nwosu off the bench. He'd be a starter anywhere else. And so, like, their depth up front especially is unreal, and they have great blitzers on the edge, and they're just very fundamentally sound. Like, you're going to have to go beat them. They're not going to go beat themselves. And so it's – everything just felt a little different every time you played those guys, especially in Seattle.
1: You know, it's interesting in this division. I want to talk Rams tonight with the Niners. So let's first start with, I like what the Rams are doing. I've been calling it SEAL Team 6. Fly in, attack, fly out. Niners, it's like a wedding. They've been prepping it for 6 weeks, 6 months. It's like, I'm not a fan of that. Now, they have an older team. Maybe that's the reason. I am much more into the Rams discipline here. And for the record, reportedly, the LA Times reported the Rams sent like five guys over there in the offseason, and they just kept asking them, how did you feel? As a veteran player, would you have liked a few days to do it? I mean, Rob, at year four and year eight, you're a different player. Which way do you prefer?
21: Yeah, you know, this first kind of started with the London thing last year. I mean, I want to say we were there for 23 hours or whatever the heck it was. Like, it wasn't a long time. And so that took a lot of trust, because they kept saying around the building, he's like, you got to trust the science, trust the science. We've researched this. We think this is what's best. And so having that experience last year and then going on to this year, it's like, it's almost kind of that same thing where you just got to, you got to really trust what they're telling you, and what they're telling you has been researched and studied on, and be like, we think this is best for our football team. And so you go into a trust with there. And then, you know, Matthew said it in his presser where, you know, guys are going to be tired at the right time. Like, yeah, they're probably exhausted. I don't even know what day it is there right now, but you know, when it was time to go to bed, I'm sure everybody was absolutely exhausted, which is good. It's bedtime. So go to bed, wake up, get some eggs, go play some football. But, you know, Colin, that's a, from what it seems, that's kind of a hard stance to have on the Rams, because a lot of people are killing them for this, this approach. But for me, I'd rather have it like that, because, you know, you got to go into week two after week one. And so if you get there a week early and then you leave, and then you're taking half your week to, you know, get used to the time change again. And so it's like, you know, it's, you can't have your cake and eat it too. So it's, when are you going to feel bad? Is it potentially before this game, or trying to do what the Rams are doing and just not feel bad at all and just wake up, play, worry about, you know, the flight time and that stuff, but you're not really adjusting to different time zones per se.
1: You know, the Niners lost another player, a defensive tackle, 2 days ago. And, you know, there's been this, I guess it's mythology, this substation issue. And people said that's not it. But it is weird. The Rams and the Seahawks do not have a lot of injuries. Okay, the Niners, it's a six-year run here. Now, my theory, Rob, is Shanahan likes and recruits and drafts physical players. Kittle is more physical than most tight ends. McCaffrey takes a beating. Debo's a physical player. I just, like, Hufanga, when they had him, was hurt at USC, but he was super physical. They'd put him in the box. He'd blow guys up. So my reasoning is Kyle likes guys that play a little wild and out of control. Other than that, I cannot explain it. What are players for the Rams? What did you guys say watching the Niners fall apart every year physically?
21: I mean, it was just kind of one of those things where you just kind of knew it was going to happen. You know, you don't have a rhyme or reason why. Maybe it's the substation. Maybe it's not. You know, I mean, there's got to be something to that, because it's been every single year. And it's not like, you know, a little boo-boo here and there. Like, I mean, these are serious injuries that happen every single year. And then to go ahead and lose a guy like Alfred Collins, you know, he was a rookie last year and played well. He had that punch out of the goal line versus Kyron. Like, that was a huge point in that game. And so, you know, a good young player and you lose him for the season. I mean, that's just, it's tough. And, you know, obviously Nick's good to go, but he's coming off of two major knee injuries. And so it's like, you know, is he going to continue to be the same player? And like you said, George is a, you know, a special player. And then he, you know, he's coming off the Achilles. And how does that affect how he kind of gets around a football field? And it's week one, you know, did he have the time to come back? And I'm sorry, I'm getting on a little tangent here, but no, it's something that just seems to happen every single year. And it's not one position group, which usually the injury bug bites one position group. It's the whole roster. Anyone could get it. It's such a strange thing.
1: Yeah. So you think about this. You were an All-American in college at Wisconsin. You were two-time All-Big Ten. You were a second-round draft pick. I'm reading where the Chiefs are going to start undrafted free agent Khalil Benson at left tackle against the Broncos pass rush. So you were a highly decorated, dominant, tough guy, you know, Wisconsin, you'd played against NFL guys. Go to your first start in the NFL. What is this kid going through?
21: Yeah, man, he's going through it. That is a tough situation to put him in. And the biggest thing for me, the biggest point with him is that he played right tackle in college. You know, he's a right tackle, and you're going to start him on Patrick Mahomes' blind side. When Patrick Mahomes is coming off his own injury, I mean, that first start is nerve-wracking. I remember we played, actually it was Seattle. It was Cliff Averill over on my side most of the time.

0: in a training camp. It might be enough time, depending on the kid. But for me, if you had to tell me, if I was a right tackle my whole time in Wisconsin, if I had to go play left my first career start, I would have fallen down half the time just trying to get into a set. I mean, you're just so ingrained into your movement patterns. We're going backwards, basically, with your other foot back. It just seems so foreign.
1: Yeah. Rob Havenstein joining us. So Aaron Donald did not make the trip to Australia for the Rams. My take is you have the luxury because of Kobe Turner and your defensive front. You play him 12 snaps in week two, 14. And I mean, you can really bring him along slowly. It is kind of remarkable that you could leave the league for several seasons and come back and play. They just play. Mm-hmm. I think he's going to be really good. And because you can't double team anybody on that line now, which I remember is last year, he got triple teamed. I saw videos of triple teaming. Okay. You can't do that anymore, especially with mm-hmm. Garrett on the edge. So he's going to get more one-on-one blocking. But let's say you decided and you were a high-end tackle. You took 2 years off and came back. What do you think your biggest challenge and Aaron's biggest challenge will be? It's not like he's entering a bad division. It's the Seahawks twice. It's the Niners twice. What would be the biggest challenge?
0: Yeah, it's just kind of those movement patterns. I mean, you're 2 years out, you're 2 years older. You might try to do some things where you used to be able to do, and all of a sudden you're not quite getting around. Like, the body's just not moving like it used to. And obviously that's, you know, even though I was around for 11 years, like, you know, my career to Aaron, not even comparable. Like, Aaron's one of the greatest players of all time. And so if somebody can do it, it's going to be him, but he's going to have to adapt a little bit to how he's moving right now, how things are feeling, taking on double teams. Like, you know, I wouldn't want to do that 2 years removed. You know, and I'm talking more specifically in the run game, and, you know, it's, for me to come back after 2 years, I mean, you would have to pay me $600 million, and I'd still probably retire after week one. I mean, that's just the truth of it. But that's the type of fire and, like, passion Aaron has for, or, you know, has for the game of football. And so, you know, I mean, that was the biggest thing when he retired is, you know, he said he didn't have the passion for it anymore. And so for him to find that in the 2 years is, you know, remarkable anyways. And so I think for within him coming back, it's just going to be, you know, body movements and how, you know, how does he go about playing at, you know, basically a new chapter in his career.
1: By the way, before we let you go, there was a story recently about CTE, and, you know, players can struggle with it, and they have made advancements in terms of helmets. You played for Sean McVay, which is like the, you know, the four seasons of facilities and camps and treatments. So that the Rams aren't everybody. It's remarkable how few injuries you guys have, considering the physical nature and culture of the organization. How long did it take you? You're retired before you woke up in the morning and thought, man, I feel like just a guy. I feel great. And you could go to your career. You could go to now, because I do think, you're facing their biggest, strongest athlete. You're facing the edge mm-hmm. rusher. And you got your hands on him. You guys have shoulder surgeries. How do you feel today, and how long did it take you post-career to wake up and I'm going to go play with the kids? I got nothing but energy.
0: Man, when that day hits, I'll let you know. You know, I'm not quite there yet. You know, I had off-season ankle surgery, and it wasn't like hey, let's just go fix up a joint or a tendon, or, you know, go fix up a tendon where it's going to heal and it's going to be great. It was more of a, hey, we're going to go ahead and slap some lipstick on this pig and, you know, try to get as good as we can. So whenever that day comes, I will be sure to text you first to let you know that, hey, today's the day I woke up feeling great. But, and, you know, in terms of just, for me, it was really just losing the weight. And then, you know, I got more mobility in my shoulders. I've had four shoulder surgeries. You know, I can pick up things and reach across my body, or, you know, I'm playing with the kids and, you know, they throw a ball and all of a sudden I go like that. And it's like, oh, that didn't hurt. Like, okay, you know, we might be getting somewhere.
1: Yeah.
0: Then all of a sudden I step wrong and my ankle hurts. And I'm like, okay, we're not all the way quite back yet. But, you know, it was funny watching last night's game, cause to see a guy like Morgan Moses out there. And Morgan's a guy I looked up to for a long time, because I love the way his game is. And to see he's going into year 14 still doing it, he kind of had a hit where he kind of went over the pile and somebody kind of came into his side. And I,

0: I was looking at him like, man, that was me right now. Like, that's gotta hurt, you know, like two more years on, like on top of when I end, or three more years on top of when I ended, like, man, I'm glad I'm not out there anymore. Like I am at peace with it. So I know probably your next question is, you know, Aaron came back, Rob, when are you coming back? But you know, believe me, I'm not doing it. I'm here. I'm feeling good. You know, I've lost a bunch of weight, so I'm feeling pretty good.
1: What is your weight right now?
0: 274.
1: Look at J-Mac's reaction. It's like, you look great, by the way. I would have guessed like 250. I mean,
0: 250 is the goal. I mean, I haven't seen under 300 since high school, so it's good to be under 300. Let me tell you that.
1: They got stuff now you can put in your side, and you can lose that weight really fast, Rob. But I wouldn't.
0: I haven't done it yet. So I'm going to try and do this all natural, and then you know maybe we need a little compound help. We'll go ahead and jump on it, and you know I'll be 230 the next time I jump on.
1: Good seeing you, Rob.
0: Absolutely. Thanks for having me.
1: You bet. Rams, Niners tonight. I Mark Schlereth had, like, when you talk to these linemen, it's always shoulders and knees. Cause think about being a tackle. You're facing Myles Garrett, and there's so many great. I mean, like, it's one thing if you're a receiver. As a receiver, you're often bigger than the corner. The linebacker, you know, he's not catching you. You got some safeties, but you can step out of bounds, man. When you're playing tackle, you are facing you're facing 6'5", 278, 455, and bench presses Rhode Island. You are facing a man, and he is coming right at you full force. So the Lane Johnsons out there, these tackles. That kid, undrafted, left tackle. Denver Broncos. No thanks. And that is a big ask. J-Mac with the news.
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3: I was laughing because he does not look 274. He looks thin. I was like, geez, this guy, wow, he's in great shape. Anyways, hey, let's get started. Not great news for the Dodgers. Shohei Ohtani is going on the 15-day DL, Colin. Discomfort in his right arm. He sat out six of the last seven. He's been in a bit of a slump. Dave Roberts spoke to the media about Ohtani after their 14-1 victory over the Reds.
4: We're going to IL Shohei. I think it's, you know, talking to Shohei, the doctors, the training staff, it's the right thing to do. I think that, you know, we tried to kick the can as much as we could. If it were a postseason game tomorrow, he would be in the line. So I think that now you're talking about 2 weeks, 14 days. I feel that it's that substantial, and he'll be in a place, in a much better place than he was today.
3: Smart move, right?
1: They've been playing a little better. I mean,
3: better, seven in a row. Congrats to your guy on PCA. He is now going to win the MVP. It's over. Lock it up. Congrats.
1: Best defensive outfielder. He is a centrifugal force for the Cubs. He's their speed guy, their stolen base guy, their power guy, their best fielder. I mean, he's like, he is their best player. He's
3: the only all-star. Staff sandbagging. Since Ohtani's last pitching performance. Nice job, Chicago people. Yes, he's got it. Congrats. We'll see what happens in the playoffs. Okay? Cubs going anywhere?
1: PCA will be good in the playoffs.
3: Yeah. What about the Cubs? Are they going to go anywhere?
1: They're not. Their pitching isn't strong enough to get to the World Series, but it's strong enough to get to the NLCS. But they're not. The National League is much deeper and much better. The Phillies are good. The Braves are good. The Cubs are good. The Brewers are excellent. The Dodgers are talented. Padres and Arizona are good teams. Yeah.
3: Hey, you know, I haven't been to Wrigley. The last time I was in Chicago, we were trying to get tickets walk up, and they were sold out. I mean, this was like 20 years ago, but still. Congrats to PCA.
1: 20 years? Is that when you were wearing the double hoop earrings? Was that?
3: Yes. And then, you know, the girlfriend at the time, who's now the wife, was like, you got to drop that. I can't be traveling with you in an airport.
1: Another reason to respect her.
3: Yes, for sure. Let's go to the New York Giants, Colin, and your boy Jackson Dart. Swagged out Jackson Dart. Everybody loves him. Trump loves him. He is got a big hill to climb in week one against Dallas. By the way, you know the Cowboys own the Giants? How about this? They've won 16 of their last 18.
1: Hey, that's nuts.
3: Dak Prescott just dominates these guys. But Jackson Dart, he's walking in with the confidence of somebody straight out of Central Casting.
5: I feel like most rivalries I've totally dominated. Yeah, I don't know. I don't know if I've ever been on the other side of all the rivalries. I mean, we lost one in college against Mississippi State, but I feel like Ole Miss has dominated that rivalry, dominated all my high school ones. And then, you know, just trying to stack them and build on that.
3: This guy, sleeveless shirt. That's like a, come on, that's what I would do. Okay? He looks like he should be in Cobra Kai. The TV show, you know, the Karate Kid. Yeah,
1: Dak has made a living on beating the Giants and the Commanders.
3: Dallas is going to be in headlines tomorrow, and I'll have some fun stats for you on Dak ownership of the division of the G-men. I love the Cowboys this weekend.
1: You love them. You feel that
3: two
1: strong.
3: And a half? I want to make love to that 2.5 Cowboys Giants. Are you kidding me? All right, now final story, Colin. This is just breaking here in the last 25 minutes.
1: What?
3: Not great. Tua Tagovailoa was at practice today and was feeling some discomfort in his throwing drills and went down to the ground. They're calling it back spasms, back issues. Something's going on. Oh, and with Michael Penix out and Tua now dropping to the ground, 72 hours before the game? There is a lot of chatter that Cooper Rush will get the start against the Pittsburgh Steelers if Tua cannot go.
1: Didn't he go 5-1 with Mike McCarthy in Dallas?
3: I think it was 4-1, but he did have a good run. But that was also like 6 years ago, right? I mean, that wasn't recently. I don't think. Maybe it was 4 years ago. But whatever it was, this Tua situation is bad. You see the line there spiking to Steelers? That's a tell that something's going on with Tua. This was 3. This was 3.5.
1: Well, this has been in my blazing fight. This is my second favorite pick of the week.
3: But we locked that in earlier. We've been talking about this game all week. You're betting at 4.5. That's a little bigger. But, man, this Tua story, Colin, it just stinks. I like the guy a lot. Again, he's great at the podium. His story's amazing. Family man. It's just unlucky with the concussions and now this back thing. And I don't know, man. His career could be over a lot sooner than later, man.
1: Yeah, they're not winning a lot of games. I don't see. Honestly, in the first 2 months, I don't think they're winning a game.
3: 2 months?
1: I don't think they'll win before the bye. I'm serious.
3: Before the bye, they're 0-10, you think?
1: Yeah.
3: Come on, man.
1: I'm not joking. They're going to beat the Steelers?
3: They better beat the Panthers or the Saints. They're not beating the Ravens.
1: 1-9 going into the bye.
3: I mean, listen, Tua indoors can cook, and there's a lot of indoor games on that schedule. The problem is now Cooper Rush, who's a statue in the pocket, going up against Herbig and Watt off the edge. You know, these are guys fresh. It's not like it's T.J. Watt in Week 10. Yeah, you're right. This could get ugly for Atlanta quickly.
1: I mean, listen, Arizona and Atlanta. Just put them.
3: Jets.
1: But the Jets have talent.
3: Yeah, a lot. You know, a lot of the Sharps are picking the Jets against the Titans to win outright.
1: Oh, I am. I think the Jets are going to beat it. Geno Smith, with that group, the Jets' offensive talent is actually B. It's not A because it's a lot
3: position,
1: of
3: guys. Yeah.
1: Well, it's a lot of unproven guys. Their whole line's fine. It's not great. It's not. They've got their left tackle. They're fine.
3: They got their left and right tackles. Yes.
1: Yeah. The Jets offensively, if Geno throws a lot of picks.
3: Yeah, he does.
1: But I think Geno, when he has time to throw, is fine. He made a Pro Bowl like 3 years ago. He's fine.
3: Listen,
1: I'm not.
3: We got to do a moratorium on no more Pro Bowl references. Okay, Shador made a Pro Bowl. Snoop Huntley made a Pro Bowl. Like, come on. Geno was okay like 3 years ago in Seattle, wasn't he? Two or three years ago?
1: Yeah, it was okay. I mean, he throws a lot of picks. He's a big, strong arm guy. The Jets are not going to be picking number one. I think they have too many good players. No, Atlanta will pick number one. Arizona will pick two. Cleveland will pick. Yeah.
3: So no arch to New York.
1: Oh, God. Eli still lives there. I just talked to Eli yesterday. Eli still lives there.
3: Why? What did you talk to him about?
1: A little pod. You know, we're doing some podding.
3: Podding? Is that a
1: podcasting. Yeah, podcasting. He's one of my favorite people. He's very nice.
3: Eli Manning?
1: Oh, he's a great guy. Great guy. Could not be a nicer guy. Now, people forget Eli Manning. Everybody's talking about Arch. Eli was 7-5 his junior year. Then he came back and won 10 games. That junior year, he got beat up. It was rough at Ole Miss. But, like, nobody was talking about Eli Manning in college. Arch Manning, like, everybody. Arch Manning's almost like Peyton Manning. Peyton Manning was a rock star at Tennessee. Right. Like, everybody was talking about him. Eli kind of hid at Ole Miss. Like, they just, nobody talked about him. And Ernie Accorsi, the GM of the Giants, fell in love with him. J-Mac with the news.
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1: 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Sean McVay, head coach at 30. Shanahan, offensive coordinator at 28. Sean Payton, late 20s. 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Shane Steichen, mid-30s. 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
20: Aaron Donald not traveling to Australia. He will not play opening week for the Rams as he ramps up to get ready to play. This is the right call. As I have said, the Rams are handling this wrong. I don't need to see him until the middle of the season. And I know they gave him $20 million because if I'm going to come out of retirement, you got to pay me $20 million. But you want him to be ready to go when it's the most important time of the season. And the guy's been out of the NFL for 2 years. You could talk to me about practicing and staying in shape, but the guy's going to hit the wall. And we're going to get to a point where he's going to be irrelevant because he's out of gas. The best players in the world, leaving the game for 2+ years, it's going to have an effect on you. So this was a great decision. It should be even more. We should not be seeing him until after Halloween at the earliest.
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1: Bears, Panthers, Bucks, Bengals are really interesting. Baker Mayfield got that new contract. So tonight, Rams against the Niners. Now, it's interesting. The Rams went and get Myles Garrett, but the Rams were already good defensively up front. Trent McDuffie solves an issue. Rams were really good last year. Quarterback was the MVP. Why did they beat Seattle? Because the Rams' weaknesses were shaky special teams. Seahawks special teams were great. And they were below average at corner. Seahawks were good at corner. So the Trent McDuffie signing, though not as revered or ballyhooed, is actually, you could argue, was an urgent need. That was an urgent need. Myles Garrett feels like a luxury signing. They had Jared Verse. So it'll be interesting to watch tonight because there was a way to move the ball in the Rams last year. And Carolina did it twice. If you had guys on the perimeter that you liked and you weren't getting great pressure, you know, if the Rams weren't getting great pressure on your quarterback, you could beat him down the field. Here is Greg Cosell last hour on the Rams Niners as they square off tonight.
28: There's so many variables in this game, but the Rams defense last year was not very good in the 3 games against the Seahawks and the 2 games against the Niners. They gave up an average of 405 yards per game in those 5 games. The Niners moved the ball well against the Rams defense.
1: Yeah, the Rams D-line ended the year finishing 5th in the league. Myles Garrett's a luxury signing. They didn't need Myles Garrett. He makes them better, and they're all in as Stafford gets older. But I mean, they did what they needed was a corner. I mean, it tells you their first pick was a quarterback who's not going to play. Their second first round pick they traded for a corner. That's why I defended Ty Simpson. They had one need, corner, and that's what they attacked. The Rams ended up 26th on special teams. That was the issue. But there's nobody in the first round you're going to draft for special teams. So Ty Simpson and giving up a first round pick to get Trent McDuffie, I think that solves the issue. I think the Rams win tonight. I would not be surprised if they win comfortably, although I don't think either team will play brilliant football because a lot of the starters have not played. This is Week 1, and you saw it last night with Seattle. And the Patriots' run game was inconsistent. O-line play was inconsistent. As far as the Niners go, they lost another player, a defensive tackle, 2 days ago. I don't understand their injury bug. Nobody in the league does. That's why the substation conspiracy theory has kind of mushroomed. Nobody can figure it out. Here's Rob Havenstein, a former Ram, on his thoughts.
0: You don't have a rhyme or reason why. Maybe it's the substation. Maybe it's not. You know, I mean, there's got to be something to that because it's been every single year. It's not one position group, which usually the injury bug bites one position group. It's the whole roster. Anyone could get it. It's such a strange thing.
1: Yeah, I go back to Shanahan likes big physical players. He has more physical practices. And at some point, you'd think he'd scale back, but there's nothing to describe. The Texans can't keep a wide receiver healthy, and the Niners can't keep anybody healthy. The Rams and the Seahawks, now those are younger rosters. Younger players get hurt less often, and they recover more quickly. That's part of it as well. Here is the week one schedule. The two upsets to keep your eyes on, to me, Indianapolis getting over a field goal at home against Baltimore. We just don't know what Baltimore is with a new coaching staff. Carolina getting a field goal at home against Chicago. I think there could be big scoring in this game. Carolina is a tough matchup if you don't have two legitimate corners. If you are a little light at corner there, Carolina is a trouble matchup. Rams last year, not great at corner, and Carolina exposed them twice. So, J-Mac, I've said week one schedule. I will say Denver on Monday night against Kansas City, the Chiefs starting an undrafted college right tackle at left tackle, to me, is incredibly problematic.
3: Yeah. Bengals look like they've moved to 4 against Tampa. Interesting. I think Tampa's a live dog in that one.
1: Yeah, I don't.
3: Texans, Bills, still, you know, in the one.
1: I don't think Texan Bills. That doesn't feel like it. I think the Texans are going to win. I think, and I love Buffalo. I think Buffalo is going to get to the Super Bowl. But if you look at Josh Allen against the Texans, he has struggled
3: big time. How about this? You know, teasers are fun, right?
1: Yeah.
3: Would you tease down the Jags and the Chargers under 3? Feels like a lock, right? Those teams are beating the Browns and the Cardinals by a field goal, right?
1: Well, here's the game. Here are two games there's not going to be an upset. The Jaguars at home against Cleveland.
3: Yeah, I would be absolutely stunned if they lost that game.
1: And the Chargers at home against Arizona.
3: Yeah.
1: And I'm not sure. I may throw in the Steelers at home now against Atlanta.
3: Yeah. Well, there is a little curveball a buddy told me about the Packers. Isn't their new defensive coordinator Jonathan Gannon, who was in Arizona last year? The last couple years, he was in Arizona with Kyler Murray. He knows all of Kyler Murray's tells, what he likes, what he doesn't. Kyler Murray's starting for the Vikings. I'm pretty sure it's Gannon as the DC. That could be an edge for the Packers. So it's scaring me off the Vikings. But you can talk your way into any game, can't you?
1: Jim Harbaugh, undefeated NFL career in week one. Interesting. A little pause by J-Mac.
3: Well, 9.5. I mean, listen, I love Chargers this season. What's their situation at center? Huh? What's going on there? Yeah, or will it not matter against Arizona?
1: Drafted a center, second round out of Florida. They're good.
3: Okay.
1: Here's something I've thought about more as I've gotten older. 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
16: I'm Dan Patrick, and this is Above the Noise. We spent most of last season talking about the Seahawks defense, and for good reason. It was the main engine behind a Super Bowl championship. And maybe we missed something along the way. Watch Seattle's offense without Sam Darnold, and suddenly his contribution to that championship season looks a little different. Seattle struggled to find a rhythm last night, even with the reigning offensive player of the year, Jackson Smith and Njigba, suiting up. The offense wasn't just less productive, it looked less functional. That's worth remembering when we talk about the former USC quarterback. Great defenses can carry you a long way, but a quarterback has a way of making everyone around them look better. Darnold may have been doing more of that than we realized. Now, one game is admittedly a small sample size, but if Seattle's offense continues to look ordinary without Darnold, we'll look back on this Super Bowl team differently. The defense, great. It deserves the praise, but Darnold wasn't just simply along for the ride. I'm Dan Patrick, and this is Above the Noise.
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0: Welcome to the party, pal. I'm Jim Rome, and the program is presented by FanDuel. Great to have you here. All right, lots to get done on this Thursday. Thursday is a very heavy day, a very busy day, and we have a lot to get to, so let's not waste any time. If you want to think about your beef, go ahead and do that. We have beef segment coming up in hour number three. I just kind of want to get that in your head. Never too soon to think about that. The beef segment is coming up in hour number three. I've got some interviews. I have James Kelly. Let's go ahead and do this. Telephone number is 1-800-636-8686. You know, find me on X. Some of you are complaining. What about us on X? We are still looking for you on X. I'm still on X. Get there. Hit me up at Jim Rome. Email me at Rome, R-O-M-E, at HaveATake.com. And if you don't mind, go to our YouTube channel. Once you get there, can you please hit the subscribe button? Can you please ring the bell? Can you please get into the chat? And do what you do. All right, coming up at 12:40 or 40 minutes from right now, the head football coach at UCLA, Bob Chesney. I do not think the Bruins could have gotten off to any better of a start than they did under Bob Chesney. Awesome. Awesome hire. FanDuel. The FanDuel segment with James Kelly coming up at 1 o'clock straight up. Christian Fourier, two-time Super Bowl champ, 13-year NFL vet, won a natty at Colorado, joins me at 1:40. The beef segment at 2 o'clock. I always say this on Thursdays. Once we get going, this thing rolls down quickly, rolls downhill quickly. And the next thing you know, you're in the beef segment. I'm going to go back to back, almost to back into the beef. So let's go ahead and do it. Pick a platform, the phone, X, email, or chat. And again, Bob Chesney coming up in hour number one. So, yo, NFL, let me start right there. Looking at you, Shield. I think I speak for everybody when I say we are pumped to have you back. It is the best feeling ever to be able to say that we are officially in the NFL season. There is nothing better than an NFL game day. However, I think I speak for all of us also when I say we're good. We're good on the Pats v. Seahawks for a while. Because for the second time in a row, it was not exactly the most enthralling brand of football that those two put on the field. In fact, I was a little confused because for much of the first half, it seemed like the regular season kickoff had actually happened. It seemed like we were still pretty much in the middle of preseason football. That's how that first half looked. Of course, it didn't help that the defending champs had their quarterback pulling Aaron Rodgers on the first drive of the year. Luckily for Sam Darnold and the Seahawks, early indications are they may have dodged a scud, and this hip injury may only take weeks to recover from instead of months. But man, seeing that guy go down that early, it's always a roller coaster ride with Sam, isn't it? He's got some time, got some time. That looks pretty benign. Uh-oh! On Sam's defense, he did make it five plays in. Aaron only made it four plays in before he shredded his Achilles with the Jets. Now, the 12s did get to see their championship flag go up last night before their game. Their Super Bowl 60 flag. That win they had over the same Patriots back in February. Unfortunately for one Drake May, things went about as well as for him last night as they didn't go at Levi Stadium 7 months ago. Actually, I think they went even worse for him last night. Look, I don't really want to overreact to only one game, especially not the first game of a brand new season. Wait, yes, I do. Of course I do. Drake, my dude, the hell happened to you in the fourth quarter? I mean, I'm not saying the first three were so great either, but that three INT fourth quarter catastrophe, bro, what were you doing? What were you thinking? The hell was that?
1: Drake, you suck.
0: Is how you're going to get those guys back for doing you dirty in the Super Bowl? That's how you're going to pick up your coach and your franchise after the offseason from smut hell? That is how you show out against their backup QB after Sam went down on the first drive. Seriously, this dude had the entire offseason to think about that ass-kicking that he took at the hands of this same Seahawks defense. All offseason to think about that. All offseason to get healthy. All offseason to get ready. They can talk all they want before the game about how this is not a revenge game. Yeah, all right, whatever. but you had all offseason to get ready for this. And then you go out and you play the worst game of your young career to open up the new season. You go out and you throw three picks in the fourth quarter, including one on the final drive that essentially gave the game to them. I mean, at minimum, that game goes to overtime, and it looked like you were going to go in for the win. Maybe the harshest, most damning thing that I could say about Drake May is that he wasn't even the best quarterback on the field last night. Remember, the guy was the runner-up for the MVP last season, but not even the best quarterback on the field last night, and not even better than Drew Locke. Now, I'm not saying that Drew Locke set the world on fire, but he did what he had to do. He did enough to get that win. He made enough plays. He didn't hand deliver the game to the Patriots. Drake May didn't do any of that. Well, except hand the game to the Hawks. And that was the difference in the game. I mean, case in point, that final pick, that end of the game, I pretty much don't have to show you anything else from Drake May to have you know how much of an atrocity that actually was last night. This says everything. This one decision, this one throw, this sums up the entire evening.
1: Here is May. Quick look was closed. Throwing it up in the air. Did he get the feet down? Job! Yes! A pick! A terrible decision!
0: I don't know what was worse, the terrible decision or the terrible throw. They were both equally horrendous. I mean, damn, dude. Were you the one having an affair with Diana Russini or your coach?
2: Oh.
0: And this guy's fading backwards, chucking it off his back foot, flipping it up there, no zip whatsoever. The game is on the line. You're already in field goal range. The two things that you cannot do is throw it right to the opposition or take a sack and get out of field goal range. I mean, that was a straight-up gift for Seattle. He handed the Seahawks the game when all he had to do was protect the ball, take that field goal, and then go beat Drew Locke in overtime. The MVP runner-up has to know that. The MVP runner-up has to do that. It was as bad a performance, an even worse fourth quarter, and unfortunately for the Patriots, it's becoming something of a trend, right? He did have an amazing year last year until it didn't end so well. He didn't have an amazing postseason, even though they got all the way to the Super Bowl. And yes, they ran into some good defenses, but it's not like the guy had such a great postseason. In fact, he had a bad postseason, which is why last night's implosion from May immediately has all of my chowed half fam in New England freaking out, melting down, and turning on this dude and Josh McDee right about now. And I want to say this to my chowed half fam. Nobody wants to hear it. Nobody's going to sympathize with you. Tom Brady spoiled you rotten and terrorized everybody else for two decades. So, yeah, your quarterback didn't play a perfect game every time and won't. Welcome to NFL reality that everybody else has to deal with. Sorry, Chouts. Nobody wants to hear you bitching and moaning about your 24-year-old quarterback who was the runner-up for the MVP last year and just took you to a Super Bowl. No, the guy did not play well at all, but nobody wants to hear that, or you crying about that, or you complaining. If anybody should be crying, it's our guy Mike Vrabel, who waded through the longest and most hellish offseason ever to finally get to a real game. That guy needed that game worse than anybody, only to see his team blow a 10-0 lead and absolutely implode in the fourth quarter of that game. That's rough. This guy desperately needed a good win last night, and he ended up with a horrible loss instead. Now, the Seahawks did have something to do with that. In fact, a lot to do with that. In fact, there's been a lot of talk about the losers so far. What about what really happened last night? The Super Bowl champs reminded everybody why they're Super Bowl champs. I'm not saying they played the tightest game, but I am saying this. It turns out the Seahawks defense, still pretty damn good. Turns out Seahawks head coach, still pretty damn great. Turns out this team is not totally reliant on a QB to win games. I mean, what a concept, right? Definitely helps when you have Michael McDonald as your head coach. Did I or did I not warn you all about Michael McDonald? Did I or did I not ask you yesterday? Do you know Michael McDonald?
2: Do you know about Ronald McDonald?
0: Do you know about Michael McDonald?
2: Do you know about Ronald McDonald?
0: Do you know about Michael McDonald? Because I sure as hell do. Yep. This dude's a ball coach. That's why Seattle has now won 24 of their last 29 games under McDonald, and none of the losses have been by more than 4 points. This dude has built a machine, and that defense is all ball. Just ask them. Just ask Josh Jobe, for instance, what was going through his mind when he made that game-winning INT. That defense is all ball. All ball. Just ask JJ.
3: How did you do it?
4: I just looked for the ball. I found the ball. My mind was on ball. Get ball. See ball, get ball.
0: Simple enough. Seahawks. More like ball hawks. That was the mentality of the entire defense in that fourth quarter. They were all just ball. See ball, get ball.
4: Found the ball. My mind was on ball.
0: My mind was on the ball. It worked. Three times, in fact, in the fourth quarter. If that defense is going to turn teams over like that, the Ball Hawks are once again going to be extremely tough to beat this year, no matter who is playing quarterback. But still, props to Drew Locke for coming in and handling his business. Props to him for taking care of the ball. And managing that game. And putting Seattle in position to win that game. I mean, props to Drew Locke for outplaying Drake May. And Drake, feel free to stop imploding and costing the Patriots games whenever you want. Feel free to stop getting outplayed by backups. Feel free to stop throwing the ball to the other team. The sooner the better. Sign your head coach who desperately needs a positive headline. In short, do better, dude, which will not be hard to do because you can't do any worse than you did last night. And they've got another team on the schedule coming up next. There was a playoff team. They've got the Steelers. So we're talking about a Patriots team that almost everybody would tell you they're better than they were last year. Yes, the schedule's gnarly, but that's a better team. Yeah, that better team may start 0-2 if they don't wake the hell up. And A.J. Brown went down. That didn't take long either. So if you want to talk about that game, go ahead and do so. 1-800-636-8686. I don't know what was crazier. Seeing Sam Clemente go down on the fifth snap of the game, or A.J. Brown going through all that drama in Philly, going through all of that to get the hell out of Philly, only to go down in his first game as a Patriot. And, of course, Patriot fans were all talking about how Drake May got him hurt. As if Drake May wasn't already taking enough of the three picks and costing them that game, he also apparently cost them their WR1 with that throw. All right, so lots more on that. Hey, good news is we have another game tonight. You know, the one that is in the land down under. Almost as much talk about how the two teams approach that game as the game itself. Remember, Frisco left early. LA essentially got off the plane and went right to the stadium. I mean, it's not quite that pronounced, but almost. So we'll break that down too. And how that matchup might go. And I've got a few other things that I want to get to. But again, a busy Thursday. UCLA head football coach Bob Chesney at 12:40. James Kelly with our FanDuel segment at the top of hour number 2, 1 o'clock straight up. Christian Fourier at 1:40. What's your beef at 2 o'clock? All of these things still ahead. And your reaction. 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

0: 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All right, so really quickly, at the end of the program yesterday, or in hour number three, I spent a lot of time talking about the smack-off and where we were and why we haven't announced it. And why there's no guarantee that we'll have it, and how everything's changed dramatically, and that not nearly as many people call as they used to, and there are a lot of reasons for that. And part of the reason is chat, but no, the chat did not kill the smack-off. Anyway, I don't need to reset all of that, but I just set that up right here to read this. Bruce Dogg, 1977, on chat, quote, "Hey, Rome, was listening yesterday. You said you need more people. I'm new here. Love your show. First time on stream or ever participating, go Rome, I'm in." Dude, that is awesome. I would say of all the things that I love about our YouTube stream and our YouTube channel and the feed is that we're finding new listeners. We're finding new users. That's actually awesome. I wasn't saying that I needed more people. What I was saying was I need more energy. I need more energy for the smack off. I need more participation for the smack off. In order to run that thing back again. But we have done it 30 years in a row. 30. But Bruce Dogg, welcome to the party, pal. Good to meet you, dude. Good to have you here.
1: Welcome to the party, pal.
0: I love it. Like somebody yesterday was gifted a membership to our YouTube stream. And that person said, "I've never even heard of Rome." Which also pumped me up. All because of YouTube. Chris from Boston. Talk about being in market, on topic, quote, "What an embarrassment for the Patriots. And May isn't that guy." See what I mean? The Chouds. Yikes, Chouds. What do you mean he's not that guy? Before the game, he was Tom Brady. What do you mean? We're already there on September 10th? We're already there after one game? Don't get it twisted. It was a bad game. A really, really bad game. He cost you that game. And normally I would say there's no way you could ever hang a loss on one guy, but I think I'm going to go ahead and hang that loss on that guy. Three picks in the fourth quarter. But I'm just hanging the loss on that guy. Here's a Patriot fan who's flat out saying he's not the guy. He was the runner-up to the MVP last year. But. You have every right to be frustrated. I'm just saying, I wouldn't give up on that guy yet. I wouldn't say he's not that guy yet. But no, he did not play well in the postseason. When they finally did, and you can talk all you want about, they don't need to apologize for their schedule. They can only beat who's put in front of them. Fine. That's fine. Except when they started to run into much better defenses in the postseason, he didn't play nearly as well. They didn't play nearly as well.

0: at two really good wide receivers, or arguably one very good wide receiver and another good wide receiver. I mean, they got this guy help. And then he goes out and he plays the worst game of his life. Kind of hard to explain, right? Unless, quote, he isn't that guy. Chouds are tough now. Already turning on your young stud quarterback. Dude from Cheers, 07. Seattle, can you hear me?
1: Can you hear me, Juice?
0: Can you hear me, Seattle?
2: Yes, I can hear you, buddy.
0: Did you kill Drake May?
1: Did you play for the 49ers?
2: Yeah.
0: Look,
1: did you kill Bill Walsh?
0: Are we at all surprised that Michael McDonald? Do you know Michael McDonald?
3: Do you know about
0: are we at all surprised that his defense turned Drake May inside out again? They did in the Super Bowl. You know they're coming for you defensively. Now, offensively, we can talk about where they'll be without Sam Darnold as soon as we find out how long they'll be without Sam Darnold. Defensively, that ain't broke. Shouts might say that Drake may be, though. Yep. Jack and NC. Rome, to be fair, show Romeo Doubs missing a Drake May pass in the fourth quarter. Game-changing drop. Oh, no, he was terrible, too. That was a horrible drop. I'll show it to you. Hit him in a bad spot. Right in his hands.
1: Uh-oh.
0: Terrible drop. Because it led to a pick right after. So that hurt. However, as much as that hurt, that did not hurt nearly as much as Drake May throwing a game-sealing pick when they were marching down the field for the win, and in the very least, a field goal. Like I said, very obviously, who doesn't know this? Drake May, of all guys, has to know this. Whatever you do in that position, if you want to be aggressive and you want to go for the kill, if you want to be aggressive and you want to go for the win, do it. I'm all for it. But don't be reckless. Don't make a decision like that. Don't make a throw like that. That is absolutely the one thing you can't do. That and take a sack. Like, what is this dude thinking? That guy can't make that mistake. That guy can't make that decision. That guy can't make that throw. He put that game on a silver platter for them. They had no business winning that game. Or at least make them beat you in overtime. Hey, MVP runner-up. Put your team in position to at least get to overtime, then beat their backup in overtime. Whatever you do, don't do what you did. I mean, that was some Will Levis stuff right there. Gil Valencia, man, get off Drake May. It was pretty windy out there. Signed, Zach Wilson.
4: It's windy as hell out there too, guys, you know.
0: I don't know. It looked like pretty much a perfect night to me. Drew Locke, of all guys, did not seem to have any issues. Kevin W., 9252. Drake thinking that last pass was going to be completed is... what a fool believes. Signed the other Michael McDonald. Good one, Kevin.
3: Yep.
0: And one more. The MP Charles 25. More like Drake, meh. Am I right? I guess, Chuck. I guess you're right. That was pretty meh. Pretty mid, pretty meh, pretty horrible. Made a few plays with his legs and then gave it all back with his arm. Let's get a phone call in here. We go to Denver. Will in Denver. Good to see you, Will. What's going on? How are you?
5: Romy, what is good, brother?
0: Everything, dude. It's all good. How about you?
5: Doing excellent, man. It's a beautiful day in Mile High. I just want to take a minute here and address that idiot down in Florida or wherever the hell that hick was yesterday, calling in and talking smack about the people in the chat, about how we just like to hide behind their keyboards and we make break takes in the basement of mom and dad's house. Something along those lines, right? Look, man, we can't all be Vic and no cow, okay? But seriously, I could have picked out about 20 takes in the chat about your call as it was happening that would have gapped your whack-ass take in a boat race. Granted,

0: Vic does populate that chat from time to time. And from time to time, dude's mediocre. And I'm talking the epitome of mediocre takes, make it to a break take. And sometimes, if you're lucky, he'll even quote Marshall Mathers correctly. Hey, Vic, you dumbass. It's they won't let me be me. But Rome, I really wanted to get down to the brass tacks for what my call is going to be here today. I wanted to give you that push, Romy, that energy, that smack off 2026 motivation. We had some football last night. I woke up, nice crispy air this morning. Let's get that smack off smoke up in the air, bro. I wanted to address what Vic's going to bring to you for his smack off call. Smack off 31, Victor. This is it, Rome. As you know, and as many other clones know, dude loves his 90s movies references. I recall him talking about Shawnee being in the Goodfellas. Well, this year, man, his call is going to be something similar. It's going to be called The Scent of a Clone. And his entire call is going to revolve around the life of a loser-ass clone played by Vic, also based on Vic, who spends the majority of his time for 2 decades calling a radio show only to get sat in the corner every time except for that one win. I emailed you a month ago, and I called him washed up. I'll repeat it again. Dude is as washed as they get. You can body him. He is whacked, and he's getting bodied right now. And they're getting bodied in the chat for months now, and he's silent. That's a legend? Letting some nobody body you? Are you kidding me? Mike and Indy thinks that's ridiculous, dude. Smack off, you don't have a chance this year, man. Your take, The Scent of a Clone, it's going to be based on the entire time of his mom's basement.
1: I got you, Will. No.
2: You don't like that.
1: I just like that ended it because it was going too long. But, dude, I like that energy. I like that energy. That is some smack-off energy. This is exactly what I was talking about yesterday when I said I'm not feeling the energy. I'm not feeling any of that momentum. I'm not feeling like anybody even cares about the smack off this year. I need to see more. Before I lay it out and pick a date and say we're doing this, I need that smack off energy. And I like the response so far. I haven't seen enough yet. Well, I mean, I only brought it up yesterday. But there was good reaction to what I brought up yesterday. And then it jumped today. And Will in Denver, what that guy right there, that guy is a longtime chatter, first time caller. That guy's never called before. Wait a minute. C-Dot's nemesis? Will, is that you? Okay, dude. He has been participating. Anyway, I think that he was looking to Oge Vic and didn't really land any significant shots per se. Other than to reiterate what he said previously. The guy's washed. But I like that energy, C-Dot's nemesis. Way to come off the chat and get on the phones. Keep it up. If you want the smack off, you're going to have to earn the smack off this year. It is not a given. It has to be earned right now. Keep it up. When we come back, Bob Chesney, head football coach at UCLA, joins us. Top of the hour, James Kelly and our FanDuel segment. I see you, Will. Nice job, even though you got run. You just went on too long. Stay tuned.
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2: I heard D-Mac talking about this last week.
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0: from Southern California, this is the Jim Rome Show on Westwood One.
1: Well, that is true. Let me remind you, not only are we on Westwood One, we're on Sirius XM. We are also on our YouTube channel. We are also on the Rome TV channel, which has 8 of its own platforms. So just find a platform, whatever works best for you. As promised, we are joined right now by the head football coach at UCLA. He is in his first season. He coached at James Madison the last 2 years. He led the Dukes to the college football playoff last year. He was the 2025 Sun Belt Conference Coach of the Year in 2025. That's redundant. And UCLA smashed up Cal 45-24 Saturday and is going to host San Diego State this Saturday. We are joined by Bob Chesney. Bob, it is so good to have you back. How you doing, Bob?
2: I'm doing great, man. Thanks for having us on, as always. Good win this past weekend, but huge, huge test in the Rose Bowl this weekend. Excited to play our first game there of the new era.
1: I was going to say, I'm sorry to interrupt you, Bob. I'm about all those things, about both those things. Great win. Great way to start your tenure. I know you well enough to know you're already looking ahead to the next game. But let me ask you, you go to Cal, pretty hostile environment. What was your message to your team once that game was over?
2: Yeah, it was that they believed the entire time. And I think we went into that game and we said, we don't want to leave any doubt. We want to believe in this process the whole way, be 100% positive that we could win this game, not 99%, 100%. And there's a big difference between those two numbers right there. And I think our guys understood that. They never wavered. It got challenging at some moment when it was tied in the fourth quarter. And ultimately, they just stayed loose. They stayed, you know, confident, and they just never stopped believing. They knew they were going to win that game. And that was really it. I was proud of their belief and their resolve. And I think for the first time playing together as this new team with 60-some new guys, they came together as a brotherhood and stuck with it throughout the full 60.
1: UCLA football coach Bob Chesney is joining us. Bob, I know you're going to push back on this, but let me just say, I'm an L.A. native, so I've seen a whole lot of things in this town. It looks to me like you've already flipped the culture completely one game in. Now, you might push back on that, but that's no small task given what you inherited and what the morale was like when you first got there. I'm going to stand by that take. How did you do it?
2: Well, just think about it for a second. Like, you're in a program that has such rich history, just not a recent rich history. And I think that these alums remember those days. These alums remember what it's like to pack that Rose Bowl. They remember what it's like to win and to watch their team walk on the field confident, full of swagger, and know that's a team that nobody really wants to play. That's what they're used to. So when you bring in energy, and I brought that initially thinking, all right, who's going to meet me here? And I've been just met, you know, one alum after another, one fan after another, one member in this town after another that just believe and want this place back. And I think that's ultimately what we've been charged with, is to be able to do that. So it was just about dump a lot of energy into it, and everybody reciprocated. And everywhere I turn, you know, there's more energy being thrown at it from them and more energy thrown at it by us. So I just think we're at the right moment in time where it's starting to spin at a high rate of speed. But we played one game, Jim, so there's a whole lot more work, obviously, to be done.
1: Bob Chesney joining us. I think all that's fair, all that's accurate. It is only one game, so obviously you'll watch the film, you'll find some things you want to work on. What were you looking to clean up this week in preparation for San Diego State?
2: Yeah, well, I think there's, you know, we were penalized for 110 yards in there. We gave up some third down pass interferences that, you know, kept the chains moving. We got into a third and one and had a substitution issue. It's just some of these things that happen in the first game. They just happen at terrible moments. So we got to clean that part up ultimately. I like the way we ran the ball. I like the way that, you know, we attacked the quarterback. We just got to make sure we keep our pass rush lanes, because ultimately, you know, there's a safety in there. There's a couple other sacks that could have occurred, and we just fell a little short. So those are all the things that we really got to clean up.
1: Bob Chesney joining us. Bob, you didn't just run the ball. You pounded the ball. 277 yards, 6 rushing touchdowns overall. Going into that game, were you looking to impose your will on the ground, or essentially did you react to what they were doing?
2: I think it's a little bit of both. You know, at some point in time, you know, we saw some things just schematically, and then we saw some matchups on the, you know, personnel-wise. Wayne Knight, you know, and you know, Jet, you know, Anthony Woods, all those three are just tough, tough runners. They're hard to bring down with one person. And I think that when you get them up on a safety or a corner, they have the ability to do something. You know, Anthony Woods broke a big one early. Wayne broke another one, you know, very soon after. And then Nico had one himself. Those were all things that obviously we started to realize that was the path to victory. But if anytime you could run the ball, you want to do that. That we hadn't had a lot of success running the ball a year ago here. I think, you know, at the end of the year, maybe 8 or 10 touchdowns on the ground. We had 6 in one game, so it's a good start.
1: You know, you mentioned Nico. You look at the numbers from a passing standpoint. He didn't put up huge numbers, but you didn't need him to. You didn't need him to. Right. My question would be, how does he look to you in your system, and what can you say about his composure and the way he handled himself and got into plays?
2: Yeah, so, you know, we ask him to do a lot at the line of scrimmage, a lot that normal people just won't notice. You know, the communication he has to have, the changing of plays, the changing of protections, and then reading the coverages and then understanding what side to work, then the conversions that go with those coverages. Those are all things that are new to him. They're not new to, you know, everyone, a lot of other college quarterbacks, but they are new to him based on the two systems he played in previously. So he's been doing a phenomenal job of it, getting us into the right plays. A lot of that run game has to do with him getting the right, the more right of the two calls that happened in the huddle. So, you know, he's done a phenomenal job. He's a great leader. And obviously you're going to see the moments where, you know, he gets to unleash his arm, but then also his legs. And that's a tough combination stop.
1: Hey, Bob, we talked about the running back room. Let me ask you about Wayne Knight. He picked up right where he left off last season. He had three touchdowns, yeah, including a pair in the fourth quarter at 5'7" and a second team All-American last season to James Madison. What makes this kid so special, so different?
2: Well, just first of all, he's 5'7", but he's not 5'7", 175 pounds. He's 200 pounds. So he's just a rocked up, you know, kid that it's hard to get a good, clean shot on him. His low center of gravity. His body balance is phenomenal. His strike timing when he goes to hit you, is phenomenal. He can catch the ball out of the backfield. He can protect in the pass game. And then when he sees something, he gets the full speed in probably two or three steps. So I just think he's a guy that as these scouts keep coming around, they're all very, very intrigued and understand that a lot of people passed on him from high school. A lot of people pass on him in college. A lot of people said he can't play at this level here, and ultimately, I think he's going to prove a lot of people wrong.
1: Let's see, another challenge coming up on Saturday. San Diego State comes to town. They won 9 games last year, as you know. In fact, Bob, Sean Lewis came on the program in July. He straight up said that he views this game as a benchmark for his program facing a Big Ten team on the road. What are you expecting from the Aztecs in 2 days at the Rose Bowl?
2: I'm expecting everything. I'm expecting them to come in here and just try to, you know, enforce their will. I'm expecting them to have a ton of ways to try to steal possessions, from trick kicks to fake punts, you know, their muddle huddle package, you know, their flea flickers, their reverses, their double passes. All those things are things that are going to show up out here. And I think our guys have done a really good job all week of preparing for those things. But it's going to be everything, right? They're going to give everything they got. I don't think they really respect us a whole lot. I think they feel pretty strongly that they're the better team. And, you know, we're excited to roll the ball out there on Saturday and test each other out.
1: Bob Chesney joins me for another moment or so. So Saturday, Bob, like, this has got nothing to do with you per se, but there was so much made of USC's sparse turnouts in the Rose Bowl, in part because of the heat. I don't need to tell you, it's hot as hell this week. Once again, it's really hot in SoCal. What kind of a turnout are you expecting from the Bruin faithful on Saturday?
2: Yeah, so, you know, again, I said it before, but the energy we brought through and to this program and been reciprocated up to this point in time. We promised that this time around it'll be a little bit different, right? So we need them to be a little bit different than what it might have been in the past. And I just, you know, the more I hear about it, the more I see the ticket sales, the more those things happen. I don't think a little bit of heat is going to keep that thing empty. I think people are going to show up. They're excited about it. Now, we don't have, our school's not in session, so that's obviously something we got to deal with. But ultimately, I believe in the faithful fans and alums of this, you know, great university, and we expect to see a showing on Saturday.
1: UCLA football coach Bob Chesney joining us. Bob, before you go, one last thought. You and I talked previously about how much it means to you to be a coach's son. Your father, Bob Senior, spent much of the summer with the Bruins. How awesome was it to celebrate your first UCLA win with your dad and other family members Saturday at Memorial Stadium?
2: Yeah, it's special. I mean, they all sacrifice a lot, and I'm the son of a coach, so we sacrificed a lot as kids. My mother sacrificed a lot, and now, you know, my wife and my kids sacrifice a lot. So when you have a chance to go out there and win a game, that you know, we usually find him when the game's certainly in. You know, it's over, I'll find him and my son and my brother that are usually on the sideline with me and make sure we share a quick little embrace. But just know that the time and the sacrifice and the commitment we put into it, not just this year, but for the past however many years, really my whole life. And I think that 30 seconds is pretty special.
1: Say what, Bob? I can feel the energy. I think that the energy is it's prevalent. You can feel it around town. You can feel it around the program. It just feels different. So I know you're only one game in, but let me just say that. It just feels and looks different. Appreciate you, Bob. Great to have you on the show. Thank you very much. Good luck Saturday against San Diego State.
2: Yeah, thanks so much. We'll see you at a game here really soon.
1: You know it, Bob. You know it. Can't wait. Bob Chesney, I'm telling you, this dude's a rock star. I mean, straight up, rock star. Great coach. I mean, all about ball. Don't get me wrong. all about ball and a ball coach first and foremost, but he's got all of the other things that make a great coach. He's the son of a coach. He's got that it. He's got the acumen. He's got the energy. He's got the belief. He's got the look. I mean, did you see the Bruins? Have you seen that much electricity from that team? Like, that dude took the paddles to that program. I really feel like he's already flipped the culture. One game in, he's already flipped the culture. And not just based on the one game, but from the second he got here and the energy that he brought to it, it's been a totally different feeling altogether. I think Bruin fans will show up. He made the point that school is not in session right now, so maybe you don't get that student turnout for it, but they look and they feel differently. And believe me, San Diego State, I mentioned Sean Lewis, he knows. He knows what an opportunity that is for him and his program. I love that game. So Saturday, you've got UCLA and San Diego State at the Rose Bowl. UCLA coming off that big win over Cal, 45-24. That game was actually tied with 9 minutes left before they scored 21 unanswered on them to finish and win going away. UCLA, in my mind, I know it's one game, they could not have hired better than they did. Like they are so lucky to have this guy. And he's in a good spot. He's in a good place. He's happy to be where he is right now. So I think that was an absolute grand slam hire, an amazing hire by UCLA. And I'm glad to see him embracing that challenge, as you knew he would. But that he feels as strongly about them as they should feel about him. Great hire. In fact, Bruin fan, I don't need to speak for you. You tell me, how does it feel? You saw that first game under Bob Chesney. You saw them go to Cal. And Cal's on the come up. Cal's not what they're going to see in conference, surely. But still, they made a statement. If you're a longtime UCLA Bruin fan, I would love to hear from you. What did you make of that debut? What do you make of your coach? What do you make of what you just heard from him? Because I'm here to tell you, they could not have gotten a better coach. They could not have made a better hire. He is like the right guy at the right time. Incredible energy. Great acumen. Like, he's the full package. 1-800-636-8686. When we come back. Let's make some picks. James Kelly and the FanDuel segment. We've got ball tonight. We have ball this weekend. James Kelly's going to break it down, and we'll have some picks for you. My thanks to Bob Chesney. All right, hour number two, straight ahead. Think about your beef. The beef segment coming up in hour number three. All of this coming up. Don't go anywhere.

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3: Joe Sakic. Joe, thank you for joining us. How are you doing this morning?
4: I'm doing great. How about you guys?
5: Doing great. Have you ever had more of a no-brainer situation than what you just went through with Cale Makar and getting this deal done?
4: Well, yeah. When we had Nathan came up a few years ago.
5: Okay. So equal. So, yeah.
4: I mean, and those are the type of guys that basically write their own ticket because they deserve it. And we are just really excited that Cale. I mean, we never wavered off 8 years. We wanted the commitment. He wanted the commitment, and so having that definitely helped the process.
3: Was there a negotiation, or was it just kind of like say the number and then I'll sign the paper?
4: No, I mean, yeah, there's a negotiation, but when you have two sides that want to get something done and are on the same page, it's going to get done. I mean, we've probably started mid-July, really focusing on it, and you see the numbers come in, and once the other contracts came in, we knew where it was heading, and I just think the two sides wanted to get it done, and wanted the 8 years, and for us, it's a huge number, but it's a number that we're excited to. Cale, he's worth every penny, and we have him for the next 9 years. He'll finish his career in Colorado, which was always the goal, and it's an exciting day for our organization and obviously the fans and the city. We got to watch one of the best defensemen ever play the game. You can really say that right now, and so we're lucky to have him here for the next 9 years. It's going to be a thrill to watch him wear the Avalanche uniform.
5: Hey, I was going to ask you real quick, since we have you here, about last weekend and in the Avs alumni game. How much fun was that whole weekend, and how much fun was it finally getting back with your former line mates and everything else?
4: We had a great time. I mean, we're all probably a little nervous that you don't want to turn and fall down, which probably almost happened. It happened a few times to me where I'd be like, whoop, can't do what I thought I could do. but it was great. It's always great to get back with the guys, and just us being on the ice we had a blast, and all of us at the same. We're like, woof! It was a tough night, tough next morning for sure on the body. But it was a blast. I mean, just getting the guys together in the dressing room, you reminisce. It's like your kids again. Like, you don't have to even see each other for 20 years, and the minute you get back together, it's almost like you were just back to being teammates 20 years prior. Trying to win a Stanley Cup, and here we were at the having a great time on the ice. So it's an awesome weekend.
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6: 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Well, they did exactly that. CSU, they've always had quarterback issues. Not anymore. Oregon, ranked number 2 in the country. They look like crap. It's impossible to judge anymore.
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1: Starting on number two, welcome back. I am Jim Rome, and the Jim Rome Show is presented by FanDuel. And as part of our partnership and relationship with FanDuel, we have our FanDuel segment every single Thursday with none other than the big head, James Kelly. And it is time to do that right now. Let me bring him in, Head. Good to see you, Head. Always good to start the year with a bad beat. Am I right?
2: Yeah, rough one after a great college weekend. And not only that, just a weird-ass season opener, man. The whole thing was just off. I mean,
1: it did not appear that either team would sniff a Super Bowl this year based on how they played last night. But the Seattle D showed up, I have a question for you. Do you know Michael McDonald?
2: Do not yet, right? I think the whole ball coach, once again, especially in the fourth quarter.
1: That's a ball coach right there. And then you got Drake May. Were you happy to see him play the way he did? I'm guessing not, since you had the 3.5.
2: Dude, I had the 3.5. I'm like, okay, we're sloppy here. Seattle didn't score late. We almost covered. Dick Hammer's grandson didn't hurt our help when he went down early. So that was terrible. But then I'm like, all right, just get a goal here. Then we'll go to freaking overtime and we'll cover the spread. But of course, Drake went Drake of late and did something stupid. But the whole thing was weird. Like I said, Dick Hammer's grandson goes down. And the entire game, I'm just looking at Bruscini thinking about how his...
1: You don't need to make
2: Scoop
1: a third
2: City.
1: Reference. I heard you the first two times.
2: Yeah.
1: There you go. Now you're done.
2: Of
1: now
2: Bruscini.
1: You're done. Great segment.
2: And Scoop
1: see you
2: City.
1: See next week, James. Great segment. Very well done. Let's make some money. Peace out.
2: All right.
3: Let's make some money.
1: Thank you. That's it, Lorna. Nice knowing you, Head. Peace. Wouldn't want to be you. All right, bring him back in. So, Head, we got a game down under tonight.
2: Is that
1: where you want to start?
2: Let's start Frisco, there. Yes, LA. Absolutely.
1: Let's
2: Let me tell you something about my stepbro, Kyle Shanahan v. Sean McVay. Kyle's better than Sean is, always has been, always will be. No, he doesn't have a
1: better,
2: Super Bowl ring.
1: Better, or better head-to-head?
2: Well, both. I mean, both.
1: Not
2: no
1: both.
2: Doubt about it.
1: Not both.
2: Here's the difference. He doesn't
1: Definitely
2: have less
1: both.
2: Need.
1: I would rather have Sean McVay as my head coach. Although, your foster brother is a great coach. But he's not a better coach than Sean McVay. He's just head-to-head, he's done better. But I'm taking Sean over your brother.
2: Man, give him Nick Caserio and Kyle win Super Bowls and then quarterback. I'm just saying that. He has Jed Pork. He has less need. There's a big difference right there. But that head-to-head matchup you're talking about, 11-8 right now.
1: That's true.
2: And as always, Sean has the more talented roster. And that's why they are, once again, right here, 3.5-point favorites. So... how do you beat these talented Rams? Well, the 2025 49er offense version would have trouble because you have to run the football against the Rams. And only the Raiders and Saints averaged fewer yards per carry than San Francisco did last season, which is wild considering it was a Shanahan offense. So Kyle needs to get back to his roots, fire up Forrester and that O-line. Other side of the ball, two possible weaknesses, I think, for the Rams this season on offense. Depth on the outside. That's not a problem tonight because Puka and Devontae will be playing. But maybe that offensive line, Jim, maybe you could penetrate that. It will be tough. They do not have Alfred Collins, who I almost cried when I saw the news of him getting injured for the 49ers.
1: You took that hard. You took that hard.
2: 325 pounds of meat right in the middle of that defense. Pisses me off.
1: Highly drafted, too.
2: Highly drafted, second year, big jump from first to second, especially for linemen. And again, another San Francisco injury. So Nick Bosa and the boys, they have to win that line of scrimmage. ATS McVay, he's coached 3 international games. He's 3-0 straight up and ATS. But again, how did we start this? He's playing Kyle. Let's go with the 49ers plus 3.5 here.
1: No way. Really? I didn't see that coming. I can't believe you're going with the 49ers. And
2: we are going with
1: the
2: 49ers.
1: And you got
2: the hook. Yes, sir.
1: You know what? I haven't hit it yet. I'm leaning that way. I want to see if it goes to 4. But
2: okay.
1: I may hit it 3.5. I might. I just haven't yet. All right, but I knew you would. All right, so we have that. Get down, clones. Hit that. What else do we have, Head?
2: Dude, fantastic game. Bills v. Texans here. So let's just get out of the way. My first Josh Allen, Jim, of the season. Go ahead, Alvin.
1: Josh Allen.
2: 5-0
1: against the Bills in the past three seasons.
2: I absolutely think it is. I think it is his year. I would take him to win the Super Bowl. Yes, it is. We all know he's the best quarterback in the league, but I don't think it's his week this Saturday or Sunday because he starts the 26 season off against Nick the Clone's vaunted Houston defense. A defense that if my guy, Caden McDonald, can become Caden McDonald, a beef-eating run defender, could be really, really special. Here, the Bills will run the football. That's what you try and do against Houston right now. Buffalo did it well last season. Best rushing offense in football.
3: Well,
2: other side of the ball, one of my favorites, Jim Leonhard Leonard. How do you get Leonard out of that name? I'm just asking again. Leonhard.
1: I don't know how you get Leonhard out of it when everybody knows it's Jim Leonhard.
2: Why is there an
1: spell?
2: Yeah.
1: You know his name is Jim Leonhard. So why? Where have you been?
2: No, I love him.
1: Leonharding him.
2: Yeah. Because that's how it's spelled.
1: Everything is not what it appears. There are a lot of names that are not pronounced the way they are spelled, including Jim Leonhard.
4: It's way more difficult
1: than it needs to be. You know it's Jim Leonhard. You know it is.
2: I know, and I know he can coach because he coached at Wisco. He coached at Illinois. He's played in some great defenses. He coached in Denver last year. I absolutely love him. I think he's going to be the difference maker in Buffalo. But he does inherit one of the worst run D's in football, so expect the Texans to challenge that defense and David Montgomery to get a lot of carries. Now, can C.J. Stroud not throw the football to the other team? Haters, come at the guy, but at home last season, 10 touchdowns, I believe, to one interception. I had to double-check that. I hope that's right, but that's what I saw. And also, Buffalo, I believe they've lost their last six meetings in Houston, so I'm taking the points and the Texans here.
1: Look, you know me. I just don't pick against the NTC ever.
2: Right.
1: And if I'm going to get value and I'm going to get a point and a half with them at home, I'm riding with the Texans. I'll hit that.
2: Great
1: I'm
2: game.
1: With you.
2: Can't wait for that
1: Great
2: one.
1: Game.
2: Beautiful.
1: Tremendous
2: Love it.
1: All right. game. All right. What is next? What else you got?
2: Steelers v. Falcons here. The salesman, Barnhand, Big Mike McCarthy, fooled another owner into getting another gig, this time using his childhood Steel City fandom to get this job. Kudos, big guy. You're good at what you do, selling stuff, selling yourself. His Steelers favored by 4.5 points. It was 3. It moved to 3.5. Now it's 4.5. Everybody's coming here. A lot to like. Aaron Rodgers added Michael Pittman Jr. on the outside. His line is his weakness, but he's playing the Falcons. Pass rush. On paper, that's probably the worst in football. They lost Jalen Walker to an ACL a few weeks ago. They lost James Pierce Jr. for being a bad human being a couple weeks ago for 8 games. Do we have an alarm for being a bad human? Maybe we need one. Him and Josh Jacobs, just saying, throwing that out there. So if Pittsburgh can't block these guys, they're seeding his eyes.
1: Bad human being alarm.
2: Bad seed alarm. That'll work too.
1: Okay.
2: Those guys would qualify for that one. Other side of the ball, one, things to like. Tua is starting, we think. There might be a back thing. I kind of want him to start. I don't want Cooper Rush out there. That's how bad Tua's looked lately. Two, Jim, very important here. Terrell Austin and Mike Tomlin are no longer running that defense. Patrick Graham is. That should be an upgrade. He'll load up the box, stop Bijan, and make Tua or whoever his quarterback beat him. ATS, Big Mike, he's a really good cover historically at home. Stefanski, 9-28 straight up as a road dog. Let's say Pittsburgh covers the 4 and the hook here.
1: I'm going to do that, too. I'm going to definitely lay those points. In terms of whoever is quarterback, like Tua, his back is a little achy. Penix, for some reason, is not quite ready yet. I mean, what
2: an
1: absolute atrocity that quarterback room is. What a mess.
2: All of it. Dude, they're waiting for the
1: Fail
2: draft.
1: Clowns.
2: I think them and Miami, without a doubt, are waiting for the draft.
1: All right.
2: And Cleveland.
1: Steelers. -4.5. Where are you going next?
2: Yep, -4. Cincy v. Tampa Bay here. FanDuel has Cincy favored by 3.5 points. The Bengals are in an interesting spot. I do believe they have a Super Bowl winning roster. I also believe both Zach Taylor and Al Golden have the potential to be permanent members of my cherished coaching ass list. Thank you, Lauren, for putting that up there right there. They can make it. Zach is a head coach. Al is a DC. Look at that list right there.
1: There you go, dude.
2: There it is.
1: Will Levis is not a coach.
2: But yeah, but we had to throw Will Levis on there just because he's ass. But look at these other guys. These guys have potential to join that if they continue down this thing.
3: You can stop asking that
2: question. Look at those names, dude.
1: Oh, nice job, Lauren. I can see him.
2: Eberflus. Yeah. Look at all that. Dennis Allen.
1: You got Sean McDermott, eighth.
2: Yeah, he's down there, too. I put Eberflus
1: nice
2: in front of him.
1: Nice spelling of Versace.
2: Yeah, I totally wrote it out, and it's Versace. Wrong. Yeah, he was terrible in Green Bay. Whatever, Raider fan. He wouldn't have helped you. He's down there. Will Levis had to get on there.
1: You really... Brandon Staley holding strong at number two. Man, you hate Bob Sutton.
2: He is.
1: Bob Sutton's
2: a goat. He's the goat. There's nobody around him, Bob Sutton.
1: That's why you hate him, right?
2: Yeah. Now, I got to give fair to Staley and Allen. Maybe they can come or move down a little bit as coordinators. But head coaches, they're right there because they're that bad. Zach Orr.
1: Hey, Harbaugh, you didn't hire the guy. Ass list. We have an official list now graphically. Big Head's ass list. 1 through 10. If you're listening on the radio, Big Head's ass list from top to bottom. Bob Sutton, Brandon Staley, Dennis Allen, Zach Orr, Shane Bowen, Terrell Austin, Eberflus, Sean McDermott at number 8, quote, Versace at 9, and then Will Levis at number 10.
2: It's because Will Levis has got to be on the list.
1: It's just his face. Yeah. And he's not a coach.
2: Yeah.
1: All right, but so it's an ass list, not an
2: it's
1: ass
2: an ass list.
1: List.
2: Yeah.
1: Okay.
2: Now, outside of health, what is this? What's the excuse right here in Cincy? Right, Joe has weapons for day. Chase Brown, good running back. Joe's entire offensive line is back. Amarius Mims has all pro potential. I love that guy. Defensive wise, Sexy Dexy leads a D line with depth for days. Their key linebackers are now in their second year, and their secondary is experienced. Zach and Al, it's all on you guys. As for Tampa, Todd Bowles' seat is about as hot as Zach Taylor's is, and he better hope Baker goes back to early 2025 Baker, because weeks 10 through 18, he averaged 195 yards passing per game. He threw 10 interceptions, and they went 2-7 and failed to cover in 9 straight games. That's why we're going with Cincy minus 3.5 here. And I know, usually the home opener, they fail. And they wet the bed, but we're going to say it's going to be different this time.
1: They do, too, don't they? They do. I've seen that number size 4, so that's moving around a little bit. If you can get that, if you like them and you like them at home, minus 3.5 is a good number, because I'm looking at it 4 in other places. All right, so Bengals, you're laying the points. What else do you have for us, Head?
2: One more game, Cowboys v. Giants on Sunday night. Jared's Cowboys are favored by 2.5 on the road. His offense has the potential to be the best in football. Now, no Tyler Smith, their best offensive lineman on Sunday. He's their left guard, so maybe against a potentially really good Giants pass rush, they hand the ball off more to Javonte Williams. It makes sense from that perspective. And another one, that Sexy Dexy guy, that 6'5", 360-pound meat eater that I absolutely love, he's not in the middle of that defense anymore. Last season with him on the roster, they allowed 145 yards per game rushing, so that's a huge advantage for Dallas. Now, New York positives, Shane Bowen, he's gone. Love that. As for Jackson Dart, be the non-Eberflus-led defense, Vic Fangio clone Christian Parker has some talent. How good is Dart? I can't wait to find out. He played really good against one good defense last season, so I don't know that. So I need to see more. I can't take his Giants. And against Dak, who is v the NFC East, he is an ATS GOAT. The dude is 37-10 straight up against the division, 32-15 ATS. That is the third best ATS for a quarterback since 1990. We've got to go with the Cowboys here, minus 2.5.
1: You know, it's a good number. I'm seeing that 3 in other places, too. So if you like the Cowboys, take that minus 2.5. We can still get it. Yeah. I like it. I'm with you. I already hit that myself. I'm going to lay the points, too.
2: Beautiful.
1: All right.
2: Beautiful.
1: We need a bounce back.
2: Yes, we do.
1: After a tough start last night. But you're right. You were killing the college game. And
2: killing
1: we'll get ours
2: game.
1: This weekend. Put them X, Head, so I can repost it myself.
2: Yes, sir.
1: All right. Good job, Ed. Thank you very much.
2: Thanks, Jim.
1: James Kelly, every Thursday.
4: Let's make some money!
1: Hey, Avi, were there no bodily function requests for that? Nothing, right? Good. I told James Kelly, dude, let's talk some ball. And he meant all business. All right. So where do you come out on any of those picks? As I always say, play along with us. If you don't like what you hear or you think that we don't know what we're talking about, great, fine. Fade us. Fade us and talk all the junk you want. Just make sure you take part. Get in. It's part of the community. Or if you want to ride with us and experience some success with us, go ahead and do that too. We don't care either way. Just pick a side. Get up in here. Those are the picks. I've got the beef segment coming up the top of hour number three. Still before that, Christian Fourier, two-time Super Bowl champ, 13-year NFL vet, won a national championship in Colorado. I'm going to have that for you in about 25 minutes. So lots to get to. 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Stay tuned for that.
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13: The Kansas City Chiefs were the absolute Kansas City Chiefs last year when Patrick Mahomes was healthy.
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0: So already we talked about last night's game. We already had a conversation with UCLA head football coach Bob Chesney. We already had a segment with Big Head. Got a lot done so far. Still had the beef segment top of hour number three. But let me ask you this. Are you all ready to take a trip to the land down under? You know, where women glow and men plunder. Because the Rams and the Niners are already there, waiting to play the most absurd international regular season game to date. And, of course, a huge part of that story is the very different approaches that each team has taken to traveling to that land down under where the women glow and the men plunder. As has been detailed ad nauseum, the Niners decided to go a week early so they could get fully acclimated to being on the other side of the planet. The Rams, on the other hand, had the opposite strategy and essentially just decided to show up. Just show up for the game, get off the plane, go right to the stadium, then get back on the plane and come home. I mean, essentially, the Rams are like, F that jet lag.
1: F them picks.
0: F that jet lag.
1: F them picks.
0: F that jet lag.
1: F them picks.
0: So, will the Rams actually be able to beat that jet lag? Or are the Niners the ones who are going to be gassed out from spending so much time so far from home? These are actually pretty ridiculous questions to be asking about an NFL regular season game. But here the bleep we are. Here we are.
2: Here we are.
0: Here the bleep we are. We keep talking about who made the right call. Well, we're going to find out tonight. But why it's necessary for these two teams from the same state, in the same division, why they're dealing with a trip like this to start the season, I'm not exactly sure. Although I'm well aware of the money involved, and there's never enough money for the NFL. And I'm well aware of the desire to expand. But Australia? That's a hell of a long way to go. A long way to go. So why are these two teams there to start their season? Well, the Niners would have you believe the Rams were the ones who set it all up so they didn't have to play an away game in their own building against the Niners. Like, it was more attractive to them to get on a plane and go all the way to Australia than to drive down the street and see all those Niner fans in Rams' house. That's what the Niners will have you believe. That the Rams were the ones who somehow orchestrated this whole thing. That the Rams think they'll have more of a home field advantage in Australia than they would in L.A. against the Niners. The Niners actually think that. Because the Niners have actually said that. But it really doesn't matter now because everybody has arrived down under. And if you're doubting the Rams' strategy to beat the jet lag, I should clarify that it's not just something they decided on a whim. They've actually been experimenting and planning this out for months now. The Rams, not only did they have guys actually go there in the offseason, they had a number of their players go there as, quote, ambassadors and then report back to the team. What was the flight like? How did you feel when you got off the plane? How tired were you? What was your energy like? What was it like coming back? They didn't just decide, you know what, screw it. Let's just go the day before. They've been actually setting this up. And on top of that, they chartered a plane for this trip that is so massive, it has room for every player on the team to have a full lie-flat compartment. Again, these are large human beings, and every one of them is going to get a full-on lie-flat compartment, as Byron Young demonstrated when he took us inside the plane on his Instagram feed. Check this out.
3: So bougie right now.

0: The flight was great. Everybody feels good, and they're refreshed. So I guess we'll just have to see which team has more juice and which strategy worked best. Now, personally, I would rather spend my time talking about the actual game than the travel accommodations for the game. I would rather spend my time talking about the players who are actually going to be playing in that actual game tonight. As an example, George Kittle, who's set to make a remarkable return after tearing his Achilles in the wild card round only 9 months ago. Pretty amazing. Or somebody who's not going to play in that game, Aaron Donald. He didn't make the trip, so obviously he's not going to play in the game, and for very obvious reasons. Why bother making that guy fly halfway around the world and back when he's not yet ready and hasn't fully ramped up yet? So why would you bring him? You wouldn't. However, there is somebody else whose status for tonight is way more interesting to me than even those two dudes. True. Even more interesting than Kittle off the Achilles. Even more interesting than Aaron Donald after him being away for 2 years. The one dude that I'm really hoping got on that plane, and I'm hoping he's active for tonight's game. I just hope he was able to clear the three components of the waiver to be named to the active squad tonight. I think you know who I'm talking about. My dude, Dejan Love. Yo, D, my guy, are you suiting up tonight? Well, I guess you suit up every night, but are you actually playing tonight? Did you pass the physical, mental, and emotional components of your waiver? We need to know. We need to know. Are you active? I know you're suited, but are you active? See, I figured this guy would be good to go for opening night, but then I saw another update on the X today where TMZ posted footage from Dejan's arrest a couple of weeks ago. We're showing it right now on the feed. You're never going to believe this, but when the cops got to him and they slapped the silver bracelets on him, he was decked out in Niner gear. Because, of course, he was. What did anybody expect? When they busted him, he was still rocking Niner gear. If you're only listening and you're not seeing this, we are showing the arrest footage. Kind of hard to see, but clearly this guy's still rocking his beloved red outfit with Niners logos all over it. You know, his uniform. His actual uniform. The one he wears every single day of his life. Of course, that's what my dude was wearing when he got pinched. He never took any of it off for any reason. I'm sure that dude slept in Niner gear. I'm sure that dude showered in Niner gear. My only question, did he keep his helmet on for the entire 15-hour flight to Australia? Would anybody put it past this dude? If he was on that flight, then you know he was in that bonnet for at least 12 hours. No doubt in my mind.
1: This is my bed. This is about an $8,000 bed.
0: This is my helmet. It never comes off my head. This is my lie-down compartment on the flight. This is my Niner bonnet still on my head. As for the rest of the Niners, they could use a win tonight almost as badly as Vrabel and the Patriots. We all know Jed Pork could use a win. We all know Coach My Tesla Has a Mind of Its Own could also use a dub, for sure. And what's better than 49er legend Dejan Love? Or his legendary, quote, financial advisor that he used to help scam all those women of all that dough? What's better than those two guys? Nothing. Hey, let me show you this guy. We've seen Dejan, but have you seen the financial advisor, quote unquote, that he used to help scam all these women of money? Let me get this up on the stream if I can. Who wouldn't trust that dude with their money? When you see him, you know exactly what I'm talking about. This dude, all right, there you go. This is the guy that he was positioning as his financial advisor. When he was scamming all these women of all their money and the investments, this kid would pop up on the Zoom call. If you're watching on the stream, you know exactly.

0: exactly what I'm talking about. If you're listening on the radio, we have a guy that looks like he's maybe 14.
1: I also own a beach house in Southeast Miami, Florida, and I own
0: Meet my 12-year-old financial advisor, looking very seasoned, very polished, very dignified, very qualified, very professional, and very experienced. I mean, my man looks like he went to the Wharton Business School. It's written all over him. He's a walking MBA or a blunt-smoking con man. Seriously, the financial advisor looks less like a financial advisor than Dejan looks like a football player. And believe me, that is saying something. Look at these two. These two scammed women of over $1 million. Look at them.
2: Look at.
0: You tell me, does Taylor Jamie Chan look less like a financial advisor than Dejan Love looks like an NFLer? It's close. In other words, which one did it worse? Can you imagine Dejan flying this dude in for a Zoom call to break down why women should give the two of them money to invest? Look at that dude. Does that dude, look, I don't want to judge a book by its cover, unless it's that book. Does that dude look like a financial advisor? And if your response to me is, hey, Rome, does the other guy look like an NFLer? Of course not. I'm just here to tell you that dude looks less like a financial advisor than the first dude looks like an NFL player. And the first dude looks nothing like an NFL player. I mean, damn, bros. Back to the game itself. You know Junior Lobster loves getting over on Sean McVay. You know Junior Lobster is already pissed that the NFL took away his extra home game at SoFi. You know Junior Lobster would love nothing more than to kick McVay's ass halfway around the world. I just hope that Kyle has figured out what game day is, or what day today is, and realizes that it's actually game day. That Kyle doesn't think that today is yesterday, or doesn't think that today is tomorrow, or doesn't think that the game is going to be played this weekend, or that the game has already been played. You think I'm making light of this. Tell me how confused this guy sounded earlier this week. I thought the whole point of getting there a week early was to get your bearing, to get acclimated, to make sure that the time change didn't jack with you mentally or physically. Does this guy sound like he's acclimated?
3: We did our totally normal routine. I'm not sure because we're, like I said, we're a little confused with, when I look at my clock and it says the time, and then I try to see my family's time and it says the time, but it says yesterday. I don't even get how that's possible. So I feel like I'm in the future. And then also when we play on our Friday, which I think is a Thursday in the U.S., we're such creatures of habit. So I call today Tuesday. I call today Wednesday, which is the first day we put in a game plan. But I think it's Monday. However, though, it's Sunday in the present. So, like, I'm going to mess that up all week if you guys ask me, but today is just our first day of the game plan, which is a Wednesday. We'll put in some on a Thursday. Friday's the final part of the game plan. Saturday we walk through when we play on Sunday, which is a Friday in Australia.
0: All right, bro, now I have CTE.
3: US, so don't ever make me do that again.
0: No, we won't, Kyle. Kyle, let me help you out. Today's game day. That's all you need to know. Today is game day. Be sure you're at the stadium. Be sure your team is at the stadium. And say what's up to Dejan for me.
3: But
0: if he takes his
3: helmet
0: off. All right, when we come back, Christian Fourier joins us. Talk some ball with him. That's next. What's your beef? Top of the hour. So start dialing right now. 1-800-636-8686. All of that still ahead. Don't go anywhere.
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9: Joe Sakic. Joe, thank you for joining us. How are you doing this morning?
10: I'm doing great. How about you guys?
11: Doing great. Have you ever had more of a no-brainer situation than what you just went through with Cale Makar and getting this deal done?
10: Well, yeah. When we had Nathan came up a few years ago.
11: Okay. So equal, yeah.
10: So, I mean, and those are the type of guys that basically write their own ticket because they deserve it. And we are just really excited that Cale. I mean, we both sides we're never wavered off 8 years. We wanted the commitment. He wanted the commitment, and so having that definitely helped the process.
9: Was there a negotiation, or was it just kind of like say the number and then I'll sign the paper?
10: No, I mean, yeah, there's a negotiation, but when you have two sides that want to get something done and are on the same page, it's going to get done. I mean, we've probably started mid-July, really focusing on it, and you see the numbers come in, and once the other contracts came in, we knew where it was heading, and I just think the two sides wanted to get it done, and wanted the 8 years, and for us, it's a huge number, but it's a number that we're excited to. Cale, he's worth every penny, and we have him for the next 9 years. He'll finish his career in Colorado, which was always the goal, and it's an exciting day for our organization and obviously the fans and the city. We got to watch one of the best defensemen ever play the game. You can really say that right now, and so we're lucky to have him here for the next 9 years. It's going to be a thrill to watch him wear the Avalanche uniform.
11: I was going to ask you real quick, since we have you here, about last weekend and in the Avs alumni game. How much fun was that whole weekend, and how much fun was it finally getting back with your former line mates and everything else?
10: You know what? We had a great time. I mean, we're all probably a little nervous that you don't want to turn and fall down, which probably almost happened. It happened a few times to me where I'd be like, whoop, can't do what I thought I could do. But yeah, it was great. It's always great to get back with the guys, and just us being on the ice again, we had a blast, and all of us are the same. We're like, woof. It was a tough night, tough next morning for sure on the body, but it was a blast. I mean, just getting the guys together in the dressing room, you reminisce, it's like your kids again. Like, you don't have to even see each other for 20 years, and the minute you get back together, it's almost like you were just back to being teammates 20 years prior, trying to win a Stanley Cup, and here we were at the having a great time on the ice. So it's awesome weekend.
8: Wake up with Brett Kane at 6 a.m. Then it's Mosher, Lombardi, and Kane at 7. Altitude Sports Radio.

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1: What's going on? Hope you're having a good Thursday. Let's get right back to it. If you're on hold, stay there. We've got the beef segment at the top of the hour. You know where to find me. But as promised, we are joined right now by a two-time Super Bowl champ from the Patriots. He was also a national champion with the Colorado Buffs back in 1990. He played 13 years in the NFL, including 7 with the Seahawks, 4 with the Patriots. He is the co-host of the Coach to Win podcast and the Initial Contact podcast with Richie Incognito. He is a SiriusXM NFL radio analyst, and as a reminder, SiriusXM's new Sports Pass subscription is available now for only $5 a month, and what it gets you is access to all of the sports programming on SiriusXM. We are joined right now by Christian Fourier. Christian, great to see you, man. How you doing, dude?
2: I'm doing great. I mean, I feel like I have enough jobs. I'm also a professor at Bryant University.
1: Well, I know.
2: So let me add that. And oh, by the way, how beautiful were those shots? You know, when we came in, like I'm from L.A. I haven't seen L.A. in forever. It looks beautiful.
1: Come home,
2: but you need
1: brother.
2: A shot of the valley. You need a shot of the valley. That's where I grew up.
1: Bro, I'm 818. I'm 818. I'm all about that, dude. I went to Calabasas High School. I'm 818 for life. I am full.
2: Really?
1: Valley. And I know
2: you went
1: you're
2: to Calabasas?
1: I went to Calabasas.
2: All right, I went to school right at Crespi Carmelite High School, right over there on Ventura Boulevard, and right across the street from our high school, John Wooden every morning would be sitting there in his powder puff blue socks.
1: Did you ever see him at Vips? Did you ever see him at Vips?
2: No, I did not see him at Vips, but he was always at McDonald's. He ordered the same thing every morning, a hash brown and a coffee, and then he would read the Daily News or the LA Times, and that would be it. And we would just go in there after workouts and just stare at him. And just like hope that he would notice us so he would say hi. That's a trip.
1: That is good stuff. Even better, Christian, one more thought about Ventura Boulevard. My first job ever, In-N-Out Burger off of Winnetka. Right down the street from Taft, my brother.
2: Dude, yes. Why? I tell you what. We need to do an off-air reminiscing because my hangout was Bob's Big Boy right over there on Ventura Boulevard. That was my spot.
1: Dude, we had a kid. We had a kid in my high school. He was a wild man, and he promised as a senior prank he was going to steal that Bob's Big Boy and bring it on campus. Like, the whole school was all about it. And then he didn't do it. He's like, he came to me. He's like, Jim, man, I'm sorry I let you down, bro. I'm like, you really let me down. There's nothing I've ever wanted in my life more than I want you to rip the Big Boy from Bob's. Never happened.
2: Wow. What a great one. I did not know that. Well, listen, we're best friends already. Look at that.
1: Dude, I am so glad to hear all of this. Listen, about last night's game, you're the perfect guy to talk to because you played for both these teams. I'm going to say that neither one of them really covered themselves in glory last night. Seattle did what they had to do. Christian, what were your biggest takeaways from that game last night?
2: Well, I mean, listen, the obvious is Drake May. That's the obvious. And the only thing missing from that game, quite honestly, is Richard Sherman saying, "You mad, bro?" to Malik, after that interception. I will say this, it wasn't the fact that Drake May threw 3 interceptions. Quite honestly, watching him all year and even under Gerard Mayo, I was at the draft when he got drafted, was one of the first people to interview him. So it wasn't the fact that he threw 3 interceptions, it was how bad they were. I mean, this was stuff that you expect, a freshman in college to make. And after all the growth and development that he had last year with having the same offensive coordinator, Josh McDaniels, who I think is one of the best in the business when he's coordinating the Patriots, to have such a dismal performance and so many boneheaded throws, like, I can't even tell you how disappointed most people all here, based on what they saw last year and what they assumed would be such a step up, especially when their quarterback, the Seahawks quarterback, gets hurt in the first series, and you're like, this is just like last year. We're playing all these backup quarterbacks. You know, where's Jared Stidham when you need him? No, they had Drew Lock. I mean, it was such a trip, like, watching this game unfold and then having a 10-point lead and then getting all these extra opportunities because the Seahawks were doing so many stupid things. A pass interference on a flea flicker that was actually underthrown. A roughing the punter, which led to them getting 3 points. And then they just blew it away. I mean, the Seahawks did everything they could, I felt like, to give this game away. And the Patriots, in the end, made it interesting until they didn't. It was insane.
1: It's so well said by you. For the life of me, look, you're going to make a poor decision, but the guy picked a really bad time to play his worst game ever. I can't get over that last pick. Like, I mean, this is not rocket science, Christian. You know that if you're in field goal range, no matter what, you can't take a sack and you can't throw a pick. How does that guy make that decision and that throw in his third year in that situation? I can't get my head wrapped around it. I don't understand it.
2: Same. And you said exactly what I was saying when I was watching the game, because I do the pre and post game show for CBS here locally in Boston. And I'm sitting there with my co-host and I'm saying, well, listen, this is actually pretty good, right? The only thing they can't do is take a sack. But even if they did, they had a timeout, so we're not that worried, right? Or throw a pick. And we both kind of chuckled. Yeah, they won't throw a pick. Sure as hell, they run a quick route, right? So both tackles cut block the ends. But they don't get him on the ground. And then he kind of rolls to the right, panics a little bit, and then throws it off his back foot into the, which I felt like he was trying to throw it away, but it feels like he got caught in the middle. He saw Mac Hollins and he's like, well, maybe I could do this again. And instead of just throwing it into the third row, he allowed them to make such an improbable play and just really just, you know, kick a win out the door. That's that trip home. I've taken that trip from Seattle to Boston off when I was playing for the Seahawks, and it's horrible. It's just, you want to open the exit door and just hopefully the plane sucks you out and you're never seen again, because plays like that just leave a mark. They leave a mark.
1: Oh, dude, they do. They do. So what about the Seattle side? Drew Locke actually steps up, does what he has to do, plays pretty well. We have to wait and see Sam Darnold and his situation and how long he's out. But if he has to miss multiple weeks, do you think that Locke can keep this thing together? Given what we know about them defensively, do you think that Locke can keep that train on the tracks, the plane in the air, whatever cliche you want to use?
2: Yeah. Yeah, I feel like that's the best question. I was literally thinking about that myself. Like, how long can they hold up? Davis Mills did it for the Houston Texans when C.J. Stroud went down, because Houston's defense was so good, it allowed a big margin for error. And I think that that's similar what will go on with the Seattle Seahawks. Their defense is so good. They just play so violently. They play the Seattle Seahawks defense, they play like you talk smack about their mom. Like, you went into the house and you said your mom's a jerk, and they play with that type of anger and passion. And they're deliberate about it.
1: Hey, Christian, sorry. They play like they went into their house and said, I got with your mom.
2: Well, yeah, that would piss me off even more. So, yeah, that's even better. I'm pissed at you right now for even just saying that, thinking that you're talking about my mom.
1: No, respect. I would never say that.
2: I know. 818 for life.
1: Not about your mom. Dude, we're 818 for life, man. 818 for life. I would never say that. Not only that, look, here, how about this? Before you go, our money and our son go to your alma mater.
2: Yeah.
1: They go to Colorado. Yeah. So I have something vested. Not like you do as somebody who went there and won a natty, but can I get your thoughts? Like, Dion had my attention for a minute, but did not keep it. I can't say that I've loved what I've seen from him or that program anytime recently, but again, you're all about that program. You played there. You won there. Where do you come out on prime and the state of the program right now?
2: I tell you what, I usually don't talk about Colorado and Deion Sanders anymore, because I am hyper critical of the way he's been handling the program. And I'm on record for saying it. And the backlash when you're just politely critical of how he runs the program is met with so much anger and disdain. And it's like, get out of my app mentions and just leave me alone. I will say this. He did have my attention. I will say this. Bill McCartney dealt with a similar situation while he was a first-time coach, head coach at the University of Colorado. And it took him a while, not only to figure out how to coach, what type of assistant coaches, what type of players he wanted. It took him a while to figure out that. And he was met with a lot of criticism as well, until he finally got that one recruiting class. And then they took that next step. I don't know if Deion Sanders is the right coach for the job at Colorado, because it seems to me that they're more excited about the attention that they get, the notoriety that they get. And I think any player that went to Colorado, especially in those older years, we just want a program that we can be proud of, that we can support, and that we can root for. And until we see it on the field, consistently. I just don't know if that support is going to be there from the masses. A select few, for sure, but the masses, not yet.
1: Hey, Christian, one last thought really quickly. It's so good to have you on, but I got about 90 seconds. You and Richie Incognito do a show together. I've done this long enough to know. I remember when Colorado and Nebraska hated each other's guts. I mean, pure hate back in the day.
2: Still,
1: all right? How did the two of you come together on a show?
2: At random, an old producer of mine was friends with both of us, and he just said, hey, you guys would be a good tandem, you know, based on our personalities. And the first thing I did was I grabbed my Colorado helmet right over here. You can't even see it. Let me show you that Colorado helmet. There it is.
1: Let's go.
2: There's that Colorado helmet. It's still there. You know, so I grabbed that Colorado helmet, and I was like, listen, I only beat you once. So he's actually got a leg up on me, but I wasn't like, you know, taking steroids, you know, in the basement of the stadium like he was. So, you know, there's no proof of that, Jim. I'm just saying. That's what
1: allegedly,
2: they told us.
1: Allegedly.
2: Allegedly.
1: Probably.
2: You, yes.
1: Almost certainly.
2: Maybe.
1: Definitely. Hypothetically, reportedly, Christian Poirier joining us. Dude, I don't know how you and I did not come together sooner. Man, I can't say how much I appreciate you. Great job. Next time you come on, let's talk about your other job as you're getting young people ready to join the media. But great to see you, Christian. Thanks so much, dude.
2: It's been a blast. Thank you.
1: That was fun, man. Great job. Christian Poirier joining us. Man, that was so much fun. 818 for life, baby. When we come back, the beef segment, what do you want to beef about? Hit me up on the phones or write your beefs in. We're doing that next.
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1: Joe Sakic. Joe, thank you for joining us. How are you doing this morning?
5: I'm doing great. How about you guys?
6: Doing great. Have you ever had more of a no-brainer situation than what you just went through with Cale Makar and getting this deal done?
5: Well, yeah. When we had Nathan came up a few years ago.
6: Okay. So equal. Yeah.
5: So, I mean, and those are the type of guys that basically write their own ticket because they deserve it. And we are just really excited that Cale. I mean, we both sides we're never wavered off 8 years. We wanted the commitment. He wanted the commitment, and so having that definitely helped the process.
1: Was there a negotiation, or was it just kind of like say the number and then I'll sign the paper?
5: No, I mean, yeah, there's a negotiation, but when you have two sides that want to get something done and are on the same page, it's going to get done. I mean, we've probably started mid-July, really focusing on it, and you see the numbers come in, and once the other contracts came in, we knew where it was heading, and I just think the two sides wanted to get it done and wanted the 8 years, and for us, it's a huge number, but it's a number that we're excited to. Cale, he's worth every penny, and we have him for the next 9 years. He'll finish his career in Colorado, which was always the goal, and it's an exciting day for our organization and obviously the fans and the city. We got to watch one of the best defensemen ever play the game. You can really say that right now, and so we're lucky to have him here for the next 9 years. It's going to be a thrill to watch him wear the Avalanche uniform.
6: Hey, I was going to ask you real quick, since we have you here, about last weekend and in the Avs alumni game. How much fun was that whole weekend, and how much fun was it finally getting back with your former line mates and everything else?
5: You know what? We had a great time. I mean, we're all probably a little nervous that we, you know, you don't want to turn and fall down, which probably almost happened a couple. It happened a few times to me where I'd be like, whoop, can't do what I thought I could do. But yeah, it was great. It's always great to get back with the guys, and just us being on the ice again, we had a blast, and all of us are the same. We're like, woof. It was a tough night, tough next morning for sure on the body, but it was a blast. I mean, just getting the guys together in the dressing room, you reminisce. You know, it's like your kids again. Like, you don't have to even see each other for 20 years, and the minute you get back together, it's almost like you were just back to being teammates 20 years prior, trying to win a Stanley Cup, and hey, we were at the having a great time on the ice. So it's awesome weekend.
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0: Live from Southern California, this is the Jim Rome Show on Westwood One.
1: Into our third hour. All right, welcome back. 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Do me one favor. Just get in, get out. Rapid fire. Let's hammer this thing. Written beefs. Also, get on X, get on the email, get in the chat. We're going to nail this entire thing, both sides. Now, generally, I start off with the same guy. I let the same guy set the tone every single week because he's so good at it. That guy would be Miles in Charleston. Miles has taken to talking about, quote, the dentist. The dentist. The dentist is his wife. And then lo and behold, look who's here. The dentist from Charleston? This should be interesting. But so instead of going to Charleston to talk to Miles, I guess I'll go to Charleston to talk to the dentist. See what's going on here. Yo, dentist, good to have you on. What's your beef?
2: Romy, you silly rabbit. My beef is with my deadbeat husband, Jim. He's an attorney, paralegal here in Charleston. He's always whining about things. Who can live like that? I thought when we married, I'd be on the road to riches. Instead, I got a loser who thinks there's nothing wrong with letting his kids use tobacco products. This is the South, though. Am I right, Jim? And you know what's also bringing me down? We rarely wrestle anymore. And when we do, he's always muttering something about beef injections. Anyway, Jimmy, come see me. I'll get those chiclets cleaned up for you.
3: No. You don't like that cum.
4: I don't like that cum.
1: Maybe it's just me.
4: Not a very good cum.
1: I have questions about the veracity of that phone call. I don't think that was the dentist. In fact, I know it wasn't. Should have never gone there. Not only do I not think that that was the dentist, I do not think that that was a woman. Rosemary can't believe how bad of a woman imitation that was. Romy, you rock.
5: Rosemary, what's up?
6: Hi, Romy. How are you?
5: I'm good, Romy. Rosemary.
1: That Romy, gal.
6: You rock.
1: Romy, you rock. Rosemary. All right, so let me do what I should have done all along, and that's... This segment is the beef segment, brought to you by my pals at Old Trapper. That did not happen. Let's go to Miles in Charleston. Miles, I mean, I don't know. I thought maybe it did say the dentist. What's going on, dude? What's your beef?
7: Hey, buddy, what about Mona in Knoxville? She, you know what I mean? I mean, she could have called, too. I'm in a Roma road trip with my dentist, Jim, but I have a beef with people who have a complete inability to understand what to wear to formal proceedings. No respect for proper attire. You don't show up to a legal proceeding in a T-shirt. You wear a collared shirt. You tuck it in. You wear a tie. Wore Brunello Cucinelli. I'm out, Jim.
1: Miles in Charleston. All right. So that's how we normally start things off. With him having a beef. He is the attorney. He is married to the dentist. That was a fake dentist from Charleston. Now we're back to where we need to be. 1-800-636-8686. I thought that he may have said that he was on a road trip with the actual dentist, but his beef was attire in the courtroom, wear a collar, deadbeats. Let's go to the phones. Why don't we go to Oregon? Jason in Oregon. Jason, good to have you. What's your beef?
8: My beef is with my wife's Amazon returning skills. For all you guys out there who might not know this, if depending on the manufacturer, women can fit into about 4 different sizes or even more. So logically, my wife's like, I'm going to order 4. I'll return the ones that don't fit. Great idea, babe. Go for it. So all 4 items show up. All 4 need returned. Throw them in the trunk. I'll return them. So anyway, I've got an Amazon fulfillment center in the trunk of my car right now, so I'm starting going to think about firing that up. Thanks, Jim.
1: I got you, bro. Jason in Oregon. That's a beef. That's legit. 1-800-636-8686. Let's go to the Bay Area. My dude, Kevin. Kevin. Kevin, what's your beef, dude?
5: My beef is with angry bicycle rider. I drive by him. He flips me off and screams, "I'm too close. Dude, I'm like 8 to 10 feet away from you. Why are you bicycle riders so angry?" Oh, hey, Rome, could you please play that call by that guy in San Antonio who says he's a badass? Thanks.
1: Been there, Kevin. Cyclists want their share of the road. Can I please play that call from that guy in San Antonio who thinks he's a badass? It's not a beef. It's not the right place to make a request. Who do I look like, Casey Kasem? Do I play the hits? Am I playing requests now? What station are you listening to?
9: Position? He wasn't.
1: 1-800-636-8686. Let's go to the GR, Grand Rapids. Jake, good to have you, Jake. What's your beef?
10: Yeah, Jim, I got beef with that little tiny clock on everyone's oven. Man, I got to reset that thing, and it's a pain in my ass every time I lose power. You mean to tell me that we have AI capable of destroying humanity, but my oven isn't smart enough to remember what time it was 2 hours ago? Oh, and speaking of clocks, war Michigan putting the smackdown on Oklahoma in the new regulated time of 60:01. Pow!
1: Nice job, dude. Well done. The oven clock beef is solid. It's so true, right? That's why I hate daylight savings. Not because I either get an extra hour or I lose an hour. I know I'm going to have to jack with the oven clock. And then there's the clock on my desk here, which I never jack with. I let Alvin. Alvin's been resetting this one clock that I don't even know where I got it from. But I've had this one clock for like 20 years. And whenever I need to jump it forward or back, I'm like, Alvy. Or I'll just leave the clock on his desk. Alvy, seriously, where did that clock come from? I have no idea or even how it still works. When have we ever not had that clock? Ever. It's not a personal item of mine. I have no idea. Believe me, I didn't go and buy that clock. It just was there one day. Anyway, it's on you, dude. Daylight savings, you know it's coming. 1-800-636-8686. You know we're going to Baco. Hey, I ever tell you about what happened in Baco? No, and I never will. Let's go to Bill in Bakersfield. Bill, my dude, what is your beef?
11: I am so pissed, Romy. How come we have to watch the 49ers and the Rams playing Kangaroo Land when they should be playing in Cali?
1: Hey, Bill, if you're pissed, imagine how pissed they are. If you're pissed in Central California, imagine how pissed those two teams are. One is in SoCal, one is in NoCal, and they had to fly all the way to, quote, Kangaroo Land. It's 8,000 miles away. It's like a 14-hour flight. Why are you so pissed, dude? I mean, in reality, unless you were going to go to the game, why do you care where the game is played? They're the ones who had to fly there and deal with all the distractions and inconveniences. And again, it's really curious to see how both teams are handling it totally differently. The NFL's never gone to Australia, so you can't really ask anybody, like, how did you do it? How did you approach it? What did you guys do? So, Frisco got there early. The Rams showed up there at the last second, and we'll find out who it benefited. But either way, Baco, why are you so pissed? But it is a beef day, so beef about what you want, except for those two or three things that you're not supposed to beef about. Back to the Grand Rapids, the GR. Jim, good to have you, Jim. What's your beef?
12: What's up, Rome? I got a beef with companies with a good product trying to make 18 versions of it, finding another good one, and then only getting rid of that. Case in point, Oreos. Why can I still buy toothpaste Oreos, but the heads and tails with the vanilla and chocolate side, completely gone? You can buy S'mores Chex Mix and every other variation, but the hot and spicy, gone. They remind me of my Detroit Tigers. Try really hard, find one great thing, and then get rid of it. I'm out.
1: I bought some Oreos the other day. I actually bought them. Not proud of this at all. Like, I should never, ever be buying any cookies. Snuck them into the house. And to your point, they were not standard OG Oreos. They were like Reese's Oreos. And for some reason, I thought that was a good idea. Not really, no. No, because it's sugar. I never, ever, ever feel good about me when I make a choice like that. So what I did was, hey, Jano, are you listening right now? I hope not, because I didn't tell you about this. One night I told her, I said, man, I had a meltdown midweek. I had a pantry meltdown midweek. She's like, what did you do? I'm like, you know what? I will tell you about tonight, some other night, but not tonight. She's like, what did you do, Jimmo? I'm like, I will tell you about tonight, but not tonight, some other night. And then I never told her. So do I want to really say right now what I did? What if she's listening? Anyway, got the Oreos with the Reese's peanut butter center, had a handful probably, and just threw them away and hid them in the garbage can as to make sure that she didn't see the evidence. So I feel you, dude. I know what you're talking about. Let's go to Texas. Jalen in Texas. Good to have you, Jalen. What's your beef?
13: Howdy, Mr. Jim. How's it going?
1: Good, dude. How about you?
13: Doing good. My beef is with this weather, man. As a born and raised Texan, you go weeks on weeks without no rain, it gets fear. Also, war this weekend with Texas and OU. Hook 'em.
1: Hook 'em, bro. Hook 'em. Hey, man, don't complain to me about the weather. I'm the wrong guy to talk about the weather with. When I leave my house in the country now, it's 80 degrees in the house. In the house. Not 80 degrees outside, but in the house. Do you think we sleep well like that? Man, it's gnarly. It is disgusting. It's just gross. 80? And that's at night. When I come home in the afternoon, there are parts of this house that I live in that are 85 degrees in the house. It is hot as hell here. That's why I talked to Bob Chesney about the weather and what kind of turnout he's expecting, because Trojan fan was like, we're not going. It's hot as hell out there. It's going to be hot as hell this weekend, too. Let's go to the West Bay. Wren. Good to have you, Wren. What's your beef?
14: Hey, now, Mission Impossible. I got a beef with, oh man, flame it out.
1: Hey, Wren, why was that so hard?
15: I don't like that call.
1: Hey, I'm flaming out. Hey, yes, you were, Wren. What was your beef? It's just a beef. I didn't need a smack off call. I didn't need a full on sports take. I just need a quick beef, man. Bam, bam. You can't flame out during the beef segment. Guys, like, Hey, Mission Impossible. Hey, Rome, my beef is Kirstie Alley, Val Kilmer, global warming. My name is Wren. Kirstie Alley, Val Kilmer, global warming. Val Kilmer, global warming. The robots.
15: Val Kilmer, AI, Kirstie Alley, Wren, come on, man. Global warming.
1: Bubba, Bodie, can you please pick me up, my brother? Bodie, what's your beef?
16: Brother. Bubba, I know you like T-Bob and all that, but Bubba, I didn't take that spit. But that was my beef, Bubba. That's been itching my butt. Well, anyway, I'm out, Bubba. Love you.
1: Love you too, Bodie. That's a good beef. Hey, I didn't take offense to it, but that's where Bodie lives. I mean, that's a lifestyle. That's some, like Bodie just said, it can be a compliment or it can be a non-compliment, but use it properly, put an adjective in front of it, and then spell it properly. The funny thing about that some bitch, T-Bob, is he's really bright, really smart. Believe me, that guy can spell. Even if he can't spell some, my man's really smart. 1-800-636-8686. Like, I could go to Menifee And I know what the screen says he's going to talk about, but do you think I believe that for a second? Hey, V, I got a question. If it's nearly 1 million degrees where I live, how many millions of degrees is it in Menifee right now? V, what's going on, dude?
15: It's hot, man. It's hot as a bastard. But look, here's my beef. My beef is with grown men who dip their foot in the pool to check the temp of the water before getting in. Dude, it's 115 degrees outside. Just jump in. Are you that afraid to get wet? War Russini not being afraid to get wet with Vrabel.
3: No. You don't like that.
1: Can you believe that that guy set up that entire punchline with that beef? And the beef actually, I mean, for the... I have to be honest. It was actually pretty clever because it did work as a beef. And it was really consistent with V and who he is. That sounds like something V would say is a beef. You know, he comes in with that energy and that delivery and his cadence. I got a beef with grown-ass men that dip their toes in a pool. Why don't you just jump in the pool? You're afraid of getting wet? It's 115 degrees. Just jump in the pool. Are you afraid of getting wet? Which was a funny line. Like, he hooked me on that. I'll admit it. But it was all to set up his war that he knew would get him run. The getting wet part. Well played, V. It's not often I say that about you, dude. But well played. All right, we're at the halftime of our beef segment, so... When we come back, some written beefs. 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
34: 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Eastbound US 36 at 104th Church Ranch. That roadway is closed due to a serious crash. 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

0: right, second half of the beef segment. We've done the call-in portion. Time now for the written portion, or in this case, the video portion. I want to remind you, when we do this every single Thursday, if you want to fly in a video beef, we'll play it. If it's good enough, we'll play it. This guy knows the deal. Ken in SA, Jimmy, I have a video beef. These rodent squirrels have invaded the crawl space of my grill and built a nest and started a family. F them squirrel kids, give me back my grill.
1: F them pics, give me back my stuff.
0: Is there a video or just a pic? There it is. Let's see. I know that grill, bro. I had that grill once. Oh, wow. That does suck. That's way worse than what I'm dealing with. I have one little frog. One little frog that lived for at least a week inside the grill. How? I have no idea. But did. But that yeah, that's serious. Have fun with that, Ken. Appreciate the video. All right, this is a long-form beef. Longer than I want it to be, but I'm going to read it. Drew the Jumpman. I've got a beef with Luke Fickell. It's one thing to lose to Notre Dame, but to say, quote, the season begins now, end quote, in the postgame presser is beyond astonishing. Luke, the season began when you played Notre Dame. What an absolute microcosm of his tenure at Wisconsin. While I didn't expect them to win, he did assure the Badger Mafia in the offseason that a 20.5-point underdog cover was a reasonable expectation. Please let the door on the way out bump you to the same block Ira Craig is living on. Bum. Pat in Chicago on Wisconsin. That's tough. That's tough. Aside from the bum smack, though, not entirely unfair. And I say that as a big fan of Wisconsin because, you know, adopted fam. You don't want to be saying the season starts now. The season actually began with that ass kicking, I hate to say. Stayed with them for about a half. Then they played down to the point spread. And it went terribly. You do not want to come out of a butt-kicking at Lambeau by saying, all right, got that out of our system. Now the season officially starts. No, you had the entire offseason to get ready for that game. I understand why Badger fans are unhappy. Jaime, what's my beef? People who sit in their cars at public parks. Creepy, much losers. Stephen S.A. Dude, I just think they're hiding from work. I think they're hiding from life. I think they're hiding from everything. I don't think they're there creeping on the

0: peg. Bro, I didn't know that this was your fight, Winnipeg. The reason he didn't do what you asked is he does want to expose them to the product for the first time and send them ass. He's trying to get them interested, so he's sending them two of his best. But nice of the peg to jump in on that. Jungle Jim, my beef is with my dental hygienist. Stop jamming those sewing needles and pins into my gums and just scrape off the last 6 months worth of plaque and tartar. My wincing every time you scrape should be a hint that you're not very good at what you do. Thanks. Ron in Illinois. What, the person who couldn't find your vein to draw blood didn't want any of that? You ever had that experience? I've had that recently, where it's like they have to try three or four times. Or they went with the veins on the hand. That was a different thing. That was not a good idea. Also not good at their job. Hey, Romy, my beef is with Drew Locke for coming off the bench and operating an NFL offense better than any of the four quarterbacks on the Browns roster. It's crazy that I honestly missed Jacoby Brissett. We're rooting for the Chargers until that creep gets booed out of the league. Bolt up. Mike from Cleveland. He did get a speeding ticket. Give him that. Hi, Rome. Creepy guy who pulls up right next to you at a light while having several car lengths of space in front of him. This forces me to look over and see if there will be some sort of conflict or, best case, an awkward stare.
1: Awkward.
0: Paul in Tucson. I like that, actually. That's good. You know what's worse is if their windows are blocked out and then you don't know what's going on the inside of that car. Dear Jim, my beef is with the fall has arrived crowd. I know we live in the frigid Northeast, and yes, it is now September, but it's currently 80 degrees and humid here in upstate New York. Save your stupid pumpkin spice latte, hooded sweatshirts, wool hats, hiking boots, and or Ugg boots for when it's below 50. Thanks, Paul in Albany. Unwore the passing of Barry Melrose. R.I.P. 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Brian in Barstow, unworthy local Del Taco. 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
2: Del Taco's not good.
0: He's with Lauren. Mr. Rome, my beef today is people who use air quotes. Put the digits down before I go Jason Statham and snap them off. War delicious cigs. Coleman in Brothers, Oregon.
3: Brother.
0: I don't know, dude. Are there delicious cigs? What would you consider a delicious cig? And don't all cigs taste the same unless they're unfiltered versus filtered or menthol? Delicious cigs? Bro, I did smoke back in the day when I was young. I know of which I speak. They're not tasty. They're not delicious. They're freaking disgusting. And I know, I'm not just coming for you as somebody who's never had a cigarette. I had a bad pack-a-day habit when I was in college.
4: Excuse me.
5: You all right?
0: They taste like ass. One of the reasons I quit. Among many reasons. 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Dejan is not a Niner. Love you, though, Grandma. Signed, Jack in NC. Hey, Jim, my beef is when my outdoor thermometer has the same number on it as the radio that I listen to.

0: To the jungle on 101.7. Ron in SLO. We know, dude, it's hot. I know. I'm in California, too. At Baja Borracho 9139. My beef? People in Frisco complaining about constant fog only to beg for mercy after 2 days of regular 80-degree summer sun. Frisco. Yo, Tan Man, my beef is with the skanks at the day party slash concert that I went to over the weekend. What makes you think it's okay to use the men's room? Hey, Frisco skank, just because your bathroom line is super long does not give you the right to make our line long. If Frisco guy tried to do that to San Francisco Mario, we're getting blasted during the day if the beautiful city by the bay. Thank you, Mario. All right, that's the written portion. Back to the phones. I've got a couple here, and I need somebody to walk me off. 1-800-636-8686. Let's go to Tucson. Roy, good to have you. Roy, what is your beef?
1: Jimmy, my beef is with the NCAA and the football scheduling with the cupcakes. Listen, there's absolutely no room for little Debbie hanging out in NCAA football. Where do cupcakes belong? On your third grader's desk when mommy either went to Costco the night before or was up baking them all night for little junior's birthday party the next day. War, Ohio.
0: Unwar, be taking that phone call. We're not walking off on that.
2: Not a very good call.
0: 1-800-636-8686. War. I guess there's not going to be a war, is there? Not there. Where to? Why don't we go to Dayton, Ohio? That sounds good. Steve in Dayton. Good to have you. Steve, what is your beef?
3: Jim, my beef is with Paul, the usher at church, that keeps giving me stank eye because I don't put any money in the basket. Come on, Paul. We can donate electronically. I'm out, Jim.
0: Nice job, dude. I like that. Come on, Paul. Just because he's not physically putting money in that basket does not mean he's not contributing. Come on, dude. I could walk off on that, but I got to be real. I'm the only one who carries cash these days. Now, that is not an invitation to hit me over the head and take my cash. But I admit, when I break out my rubber band over my cash, I get lots of stink eyes and lots of demands for an explanation like, yo, bro, you're carrying cash? You do? Yes, I know. I know I don't need to. It's just a habit. I at this point, I don't even know why I do it. Yo, bro, don't you know there's nothing in the world dirtier than money? It's like the dirtiest bleep in the world. Now I have to touch it. Yeah, you have to touch it. I carry it. Every day. 1-800-636-8686. Let's go to Claremont. Lane in Claremont. Hey, Lane, what's up with you, dude? What's your beef?
4: Hey, it's Jimbo Nice. Thanks for the vine, buddy. Hey, my beef is with this terrible cognitive dissonance I'm having these days. I mean, I just don't know how to process all this information. You've got Ryan from Sacramento. He somehow is making sense nowadays. I've got legitimate ownership in Anaheim. I don't know what to do with that information. And the president of the free world is attempting to bribe his asshat voters into voting again. What is happening? Hey, war radio close. I'm out.
0: War radio close? I didn't get that war. Radio clones? Radio codes? What is a radio code? Anyway. Don't know. I do know this. You know I'm going to Santa Barbara. Hey, Miles, don't lie. He's gone. Don't, clones, what you don't want to do is lie as a way to get through or to get on. Don't tell me you're from Santa Barbara because you know that I'll take you from Santa Barbara when you're not from Santa Barbara. Don't do it. You know what? Grand Rapids is showing up huge. So why not walk it off with the GR? Brian, in Grand Rapids. Good to have you. Brian, what's your beef?
5: Yeah, I got a beef with
2: pickleball wife. I'm early on in the pickleball, but I'm playing these cats. He's like 75, she's 73. They beat us pretty bad. I dropped in, you know, they beat us. They come out through the gate. I get my water, hydrate, and I go, hey, is that your wife? You're pretty good. You talking to her all the time. He goes, oh, that's my pickleball wife. Pickleball wife. And then if they split up and you're playing with a pickleball wife, all they do is like stalk you and look at you. And since you're Casey Kasem, can you play some little elk? The elk when he's, you know, Steve Elkington?
5: That's not a good call. No.
6: I guess we're not walking it off on
5: like
6: that.
5: Call. I don't like that call. Not a very good call.
0: Just give you all that love, Grand Rapids. Hey, man, GR is having a day. GR. All sorts of GR. Walk me off. We're not walking off on that. I don't even know what the hell he was talking about. Pickleball wife? We got worked by a 73-year-old and a 75-year-old. And I'm talking to Rome. Be quiet. Hey, pickleball wife. And hey, as long as you're taking a request, can you play me some elk? Some KCK, some elk? No. No. Somebody walk me off, please. Ross in Dallas. Be that guy, Ross. What is your beef?
7: Hey, Jim, I got beef with a fellow clone who called a few months back beefing that I call him instead of you with my beef. Hey, Greg, we can't all be on constant paternity leave every 9 months because our wife is popping out kids. Listen to my beefs when I call you.
0: Wow, bro. Pretty harsh. Pretty harsh way to end the beef segment. All right, that's that. 40 minutes of pure beef. I think we're actually done. Somebody else from Grand Rapids wants in. That's a record. No, let's do it. Let's do it. Hold on. Never have I received so many calls from the GR in one segment. Always been a good market for us, but this is wild. Justin in Grand Rapids. Justin, you be that guy. Walk us off. What is your beef?
8: My beef is with these Patriots fans who sat there and watched A.J. Brown do absolutely nothing for a year with us, went over the moon excited that they're going to win the Super Bowl, and now they're online complaining because he ain't do nothing for them. What did you expect?
0: Yeah, right. Well, he did more for them than Romeo Doubs did. Romeo had no catches and one of the worst drops ever. Listen, if AJ, and I've got nothing against Romeo other than how he played last night, if AJ's out for any period of time and you're expecting Romeo Doubs to pick you up after what he did last night, you're going to have an even bigger problem, half-fam. And Drake May, too. God, dude, for the life of me, I cannot believe that guy played that bad of a game. And I know Seattle's defense is that tough. But it's not like he hasn't seen that defense before. It's not like they didn't help him out and get him help up front and outside. But even that, the decision-making, like, I can't believe that guy made that decision to end that game. He gave them the game. Gave them the game with that game-ending pick. As I said, he picked a really bad time to have his worst game ever. All right, we're going to come back, wrap things up. Wait, no, we're not done yet. I could take one more swing. Let's go to Riverside. Maybe this dude is the one to walk us off. Sean in Riverside. Sean, good to have you. What's your beef?
9: My beef is with the hot water in the winter taking forever to get hot. And the water in the summer, the cold water takes forever to get cold.
0: That's I know that life, dude. I hear you. I don't even have to live in Riverside to live that life. Where we're living currently, we're living that life. All right, now we are done. That might be a record. All the way to 42.
10: Now I'm done.
0: Unless somebody jumps up in here again with another call. All right, we will come back. One last segment. Not done yet. I've got some things I still want to get to, in fact. Stay tuned.
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15: Good afternoon. A busy roadway has reopened. It was closed earlier due to a serious crash. 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Eastbound US 36 at 104th Church Ranch has reopened, but you still have slow traffic in that area. The Crohn's and Colitis Foundation has led inflammatory bowel disease research and care for over 50 years. 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

0: Right, welcome back. A few more moments before we wrap this thing up. So there's so much content out there. There's so many shows out there. And so many really bad shows, frankly. Never has there been more options for content and more bad content. Like, I don't know about the rest of you, but how many times you go to find something like, hey, I'm going to look for a movie, or I'm going to look for a show, and it's like, I can't believe I can't find anything I want to find, or I can't believe I can't find anything that looks interesting. Then you have this. Paramount Plus has released a trailer for Kim Kardashian's produced TV show. This might be the worst idea ever. Team Moms Baseball. Check out this trailer.
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1: place.
0: Last.
1: But you definitely have parents that are insane because our sons love baseball.
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3: Legendary Prep Academy is a high-performance baseball academy.
1: He's going to the MLB for sure.
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5: I'm not going to kill his dream. We are here for the love of the game.
0: No, you're not. You're there for the love of the money.
6: The parents can also
0: you're there for the love of yourself.
7: I love everybody.
0: You're there for the love of the camera.
8: You don't even know what's about to come.
0: You're there for the love of the attention. This has got nothing to do with baseball, Mom. If you're there for the love of baseball, then why are you making it all about you? Why do you have your own playing cards if you're there for the love of baseball and you're there for the kids? If I can't even watch the trailer, I can't even imagine how horrible that show must be. That is like maybe the worst idea ever for a TV show. Yeah, because everybody knows baseball. Scottsdale was the home of baseball. Isn't that where the Baseball Hall of Fame is? Scottsdale? The birthplace of baseball, Scottsdale. What a horrible idea with horrible people. This has got nothing to do with baseball. This is just, did you run out of communities for the housewives of? Did we have to turn this into a bunch of obnoxious moms that are making it sound like, oh, we love baseball. We love baseball. No, you don't. You love you. Hey, what a horrible idea. You have these kids. You know what the worst thing about youth sports is? These people. These shows. These ideas. You know, shows that have nothing at all to do with youth sports. Come on, man.
9: You are a clown.
10: Leave the beer, dude.
0: You know what we should do? We should glorify and pay horrible parents for wrecking youth baseball and put it on TV and let people watch it and then pay them to act like morons and a-holes. Hey, Kim, I know that you are an empire unto yourself. That is a bad idea. I mean, glad I caught myself before I actually said what I was thinking. And that is the worst idea ever. That's going to be the worst show ever. Don't look for me to give you my thoughts on that show. I've already decided it's the worst show ever. Okay, maybe that's not fair. I can't call something the worst show ever if I've never seen the show, but I'll tell you what I can say. That's the worst idea ever. Let's glorify a bunch of a-holes and then wrap it around youth sports and try to couch it as we love baseball. Man, do we love baseball. Boy, do our kids love baseball. We're here for them to fulfill their dreams. No, you're not. You're there for yourself. You're there to fulfill your own dreams. Being in front of a camera. I'm on TV. That's the dream. The dream is not for your child to be an MLB-er. The dream is not for your child to get a college scholarship. The dream is not for your child to learn the lessons of winning and losing gracefully. No, the dream is for you to be on TV and get paid and act like an absolute idiot. Man, that is a terrible idea for a show. Anything can get made these days. 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Well, that was a lot of show. That moved fast, too, didn't it? My thanks to Bob Chesney, UCLA football coach. James Kelly, the big head. Christian Fourier. He was fun. And the beef segment. A mother of a beef segment. If you're looking for a podcast, episode 425 is live. John Talty was my guest. He's written the book, Lane Kiffin. Lane being Lane. Look for that. That's live. Have a great day. We will talk tomorrow about Frisco and the Rams.
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8: Joe Sakic. Joe, thank you for joining us. How are you doing this morning?
9: I'm doing great. How about you guys?
11: Doing great. Have you ever had more of a no-brainer situation than what you just went through with Cale Makar and getting this deal done?
9: Well, yeah. When we had Nathan came up a few years ago.
11: Okay. So equal. So, yeah.
9: I mean, and those are the type of guys that basically write their own ticket because they deserve it. And we are just really excited that Cale. I mean, we both sides we're never wavered off 8 years. We wanted the commitment. He wanted the commitment, and so having that definitely helped. Help the process.
8: Was there a negotiation, or was it just kind of like say the number and then I'll sign the paper?
9: No, I mean, yeah, there's a negotiation, but when you have two sides that want to get something done and are on the same page, it's going to get done. I mean, we've probably started mid July, really focusing on it, and you see the numbers come in, and once the other contracts came in, we knew where it was heading, and I just think the two sides wanted to get it done, and wanted the 8 years, and for us, it's a huge number, but it's a number that we're excited to be paying. Cale, he's worth every penny, and we have him for the next 9 years. He'll finish his career in Colorado, which was always the goal, and it's an exciting day for our organization and obviously the fans and the city. We got to watch one of the best defensemen ever play the game. You can really say that right now. And so we're lucky to have him here for the next 9 years. It's going to be a thrill to watch him wear the Avalanche uniform.
11: Hey, I was going to ask you real quick, since we have you here, about last weekend and in the Avs alumni game. How much fun was that whole weekend, and how much fun was it finally getting back with your former line mates and everything else?
9: We had a great time. I mean, we're all probably a little nervous that you don't want to turn and fall down, which probably almost happened. It happened a few times to me where I'd be like, whoop, can't do what I thought I could do. but it was great. It's always great to get back with the guys and just us being on the ice again, we had a blast, and all of us at the same. We're like, woof, it was a tough night, tough next morning for sure on the body, but it was a blast. I mean, just getting the guys together in the dressing room, you reminisce, it's like your kids again. Like, you don't have to even see each other for 20 years, and the minute you get back together, it's almost like you were just back to being teammates 20 years prior, trying to win a Stanley Cup, and here we were at D, having a great time on the ice. So, awesome weekend.
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13: 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Well, CSU, they've always had quarterback issues. Not anymore. Oregon, ranked number 2 in the country. They look like crap. It's impossible to judge anymore.
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0: Here's what you need to know.
1: The Atlanta Falcons are listing quarterback Tua Tagovailoa as limited in practice today with an oblique injury. Tua was brought to his knees with an apparent injury during the open portion of practice that the media was able to view. Falcons quarterback Cooper Rush took first team reps in practice for Atlanta today. They opened the season in Pittsburgh against the Steelers coming up on Sunday. Last night, the Seahawks opened the season with a win over the Patriots, but quarterback Sam Darnold had to leave early because of an injured hip. Head coach Mike McDonald told Seattle Sports 710 that Darnold's hip is intact and that it's more of a muscle issue. Reports say that Darnold is still expected to miss their Week 2 game in Arizona against the Cardinals. Patriots wide receiver A.J. Brown suffered a high ankle sprain in last night's loss. Packers running back Josh Jacobs pleaded no contest to charges in Green Bay today. He remains on the commissioner's exempt list. Niners and Rams at 8:35 Eastern Time from Australia. Astros beat the Phils 2-1. Rangers on top of the Mariners 2-0 in the fourth. I'm Dan Byer.
0: This is Covino and Rich.
2: Also known as Super Fun Time.
0: Ladies and gentlemen, he's done it again. Ah! Rich opened his big mouth. No surprise there, right? We all remember when he bet on the Mets.
3: When the Mets are 98 wins and the Yankees have 88 wins, that's an extra thousand.
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0: Now he's bet on another winner.
5: If the Cardinals win before December, every week between now and December 20th,
6: Sam has to wear a jester outfit.
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0: Here's Covino and Rich.
2: Oh, yeah, from coast to coast. It's your favorite hosts, Covino and Rich on Fox Sports Radio. And football has begun.
3: Dude, laugh all you want. I stand behind all my picks. In fact, Danny, safe to say we're 1-0 on the season.
8: Yeah, you started really well with the teasers last year also.
3: Hey, you know what? What do they say? It's not how you finish, it's how you start. No one says that.
2: I like a good finish. I usually drop the big leg when I'm done. I don't know about you. Well, so anyway, that's Rich Davis, and I'm Steve Covino. We're actually both on the East Coast, but the rest of the crew back at the Fox Sports Radio studios in Los Angeles. Super pumped to talk about the game last night. Super pumped about the game tonight. But we be rocking out. Let's go.
3: All right. Now, Rich. Broadcasting live from the Fox Sports Radio studio. And if you miss any of the show, you got to catch the pod. You got the best of the week. All that good stuff. And also, just so you know, the wait is over, Covino. Football is here.
2: Football's here. It's so here. 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
3: 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The crown is yours.
2: And college football, bigger than the game. It's the friends like Sam and Danny and Dan Byer. The food, the traditions, and Saturday spent together.
3: Yeah, make those moments one of a kind with Dr. Pepper. 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And its signature blend of 23 flavors.
2: Yeah, it's good and nice. 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Available at Sam's Club. Now, action-packed show today. Yeah. Old school with 50 hits. We get you involved. The Carls and Carlitas, the Covino and Rich listeners of the Fox Sports Radio Nation. So we're going to pay tribute to one of your favorite actors and talk about it. We'll discuss the career.
3: Oh, yeah. Oh, yeah.
2: Oh, Savannah. Someone's celebrating a birthday today. So that's old school and 50 hits plus lots of football. Rich's big TV game of the week is back. So we're going to let you know what you need to tune into this weekend. But man, we got to start off where we left off. Happy to be back on the East Coast, Rich. I was on a plane watching the game last night. So let's just say I was locked in like Drew Locke, enjoying.
3: Ooh. Oh, man. It's simple. I'm gonna say it right now. I'm gonna say it, and you could say, "Oh, I'm just hating on Dan Byer and the Seahawks." Yo, they got lucky. That was your quintessential. Wow, you got away with one. If I'm a Seattle Seahawks fan,
8: whoa. The way the defense played there for the Seahawks in the fourth quarter, you think that was luck?
3: Oh yeah, I mean but Danny, hold up.
2: Either they got lucky or their defense was pretty stellar.
3: I'm more inclined to cue up the Daft Punk and Pharrell.
2: Oh.
3: Seattle Seahawks got lucky.
2: The legend of the Phoenix.
3: So they could be 0-1 with a hurt Darnold. They are so fortunate to have escaped that game with a dub. That first half was arguably one of the, like, slowest starts in NFL
2: history.
3: Oh,
2: you know what I was about to do? I was about to be that guy and send in our group text, our Fox Sports Radio group text.
3: Yeah.
2: I was about to send, like, boring game, boring start to the season. But I didn't want to be that guy because, you know, we're so excited to finally get to the beginning of the season. Like, you don't want to dump on it right away. So I'm glad I did it, though, because for as boring as the first half was, the second half was not. Like, we got a game, and it was fun, dude. Yeah. And I do give credit to the defense. But, man, Drew Lock really showed what being a backup is. Good news for Sam Darnold. I was happy to hear that, Dan Byer's update. But he really stepped up and again, epitomized what backing up is really all about. And he had a game. And I give credit to Seattle. And I think maybe the Patriots just – I'm not going to say they're not that good, but Drake May made some really silly – some obviously silly mistakes, bad decision-making.
3: Well, I mean, you're playing a great defense in Seattle. So you can't judge the Patriots based on game one they're playing the defending Super Bowl champions, who have a great defense. I'm just saying that game – I mean, when it was 10-0, there was a sense of like, yeah, this is just a low-scoring, boring game. Seattle's got their backup quarterback in. Pats are going to start out 1-0. They let that game slip, and you could say great defense by Seattle. But, you know, Drake May made some ill-advised passes. Three picks, dude. Three picks. And that last one, I don't think they were being aggressive. I know you and Danny before the show were saying like, yeah, man, maybe the Patriots were being aggressive, and I like that, or you don't like that. To me, they were playing the clock the right way. They were trying to find a way to try to score a touchdown and win the game. Worst case scenario, you kick a field goal, you send the game to overtime. The fact that Drake May didn't put enough oomph on that ball to throw it away, like that was the weakest ass ending a Patriots fan could have thought of. Like, even if you lost
2: really
3: in overtime.
2: Was. I think if we're going to go lucky, I think Seattle got lucky because they should have scored on that drive prior to that. And they had to settle for a field goal, right? Because they mismanaged the clock. It was a delay of game. So they should
3: delay a game when you're in striking distance where you can really put the game in.
2: So they should have scored a touchdown there. The fact that they got away with it after that, because that would have been the story. I think that's where they got lucky. But as far as like they got lucky to win the actual game, I don't know if that's the storyline here. I think their defense was stellar. I think they came back. I think Drew Lock went 16 for 22, stepped up when he had to, 187 yards, one tutty. And I think the key here, and this proves that they didn't get lucky, is there was no turnovers. He didn't turn over the ball one time. And I think that's what you got to do against a strong Patriots team who made some mistakes. It was a matter of who made more mistakes, and that team was the Patriots.
3: Can I keep it real?
2: Go ahead, man.
3: I mean, it's one game, so it's our job, and every fan
2: only
3: out
2: game
3: there.
2: We
3: is,
2: have.
3: No, but I'm saying it's our job and every fan's job to overreact. But the reality is, we don't know, like, how good either of these teams are yet. So when you're like, well, they were playing a good defense and no turnovers, like, for all we know, like, as of right now, my overreaction is, man, Seattle got lucky. I'm not saying they're not good. I'm just saying they should be 0-1 with a hurt quarterback, and that would have went way better with my narrative that they're under 500 after 8 games. So I'm like,
2: oh yeah, no one gave them a chance when Darnold went down. I think as far as if you want to say they're lucky that Sam Darnold has only muscle issues and maybe out a week or two. I mean, I don't know that for fact yet, but they're also lucky to have a Drew Lock to step in and step up. So.
3: Well, I mean, if he was an old lady, that hip would be broken because we all know when you're old and you fall, that the hip is
2: That's the end of everything. Yeah. So the number.
3: You're old and break your hip. Call it a day.
2: 877-99 on Fox. 877-99 on Fox. That sounds terrible, but it's true.
4: I've fallen and I can't get up.
2: No, if he was 87 years old and a walker,
3: I think we all speak from experience. Not to be mean, but if you got a grandma that's like 90, she falls and breaks her hips. Or something. Get your affairs in order, Grandma. It's over.
2: No kidding. Yeah. So 13-10, Seattle wins the game. They hold on. They pick it off at the end. Drake May makes a terrible, terrible decision. As they said, I don't know how he slept last night because, again, three picks in one game, but that last one was the worst. And your thoughts at 877-99 on Fox, anything that made you go, Rich is right in one sense. We're going to overanalyze, but – you know, in the same breath, you got to say, well, it's the only game we have so far, so we're
3: like,
2: going to speculate
3: you can say,
2: and talk about it, and this is a rematch of the Super Bowl. So
3: I think
2: two good teams.
3: Speculation the overspeculation would be, oh, the Pats aren't that good. Because if Seattle's as good as you and Dan Byer and a lot of people think they are, if they're a Super Bowl contender, then you could argue they won in the final minutes against, you know, the Patriots lost in the final minutes against a team that just won the Super Bowl. So,
8: Rich, you were with us yesterday. None of us picked the Seahawks to go to the Super Bowl.
3: Yeah,
8: you say all we have is what's in front of us. Well, their defense balled out in the fourth quarter. We saw that with our own eyes. They picked Mayoff three times in the fourth quarter.
3: In those last few possessions, Danny, Drake May was under duress every time the ball was snapped. I'll give the Seattle
8: That was
3: defense.
8: The Seahawks stepping their asses up in the fourth quarter.
3: The defensive front, yo, put the pressure on. I agree, because every time Drake May was trying to weasel his way through little, even on a conversion on a, I believe it was a third and long, and he rushed for the first down, the pressure was on. That pocket was collapsing very quickly on Drake May. So, yeah, props to Seattle, but I don't know. I just think that it's hard to analyze one game, but that's our job. So here we are, right?
2: Well,
3: I
2: mean, remember, we do have a resident Seattle fan in the studio, in the building, a guy by the name of Dan Byer, who when we went around the room yesterday, you know, I did say I thought Seattle was going to win that game at home. Dan Byer took like a real humble route and said, and maybe realistic route, and he said, you know, the Patriots are just too hungry. I'm going to give them this one. So I want to know if he thinks they got lucky. Or was he pleasantly surprised? Was he happy about it? I mean, I was thrilled for you, DP. What were your thoughts?
1: I would say, and you guys can disagree with me, but I felt that my analysis was spot on. I thought that New England had something to prove, Seattle came in. Unlike other times when you have the Super Bowl rematch, I feel that the loser of the rematch has more motivation in that scenario. The Seahawks don't care about the Patriots. They won't have to care about the Patriots. If they would have played another NFC team, any other NFC team, could have been the Niners, could have been the Rams, could have been the Bears, could have been the Cowboys, whoever it was, there would have then been maybe some juice to it. But it felt like a really odd pairing for Seattle, saying we just beat this team in the Super Bowl, now we got to face them again. So I didn't think the motivation was there. That's why when Rich asked me about the half point in the game, like I picked New England to cover, and they ended up doing it by that half point. So I wasn't surprised at how it played out. I obviously have a completely different thought pattern from what Rich was saying, but I think I side with Danny G that the Seahawks defense is going to be there. And knock on wood that their team stays healthy and the key pieces stay healthy. Remember they didn't play with Eamon Worry last night?
2: Yeah.
1: That's always going to be there for them. And so... Sure,
3: That defensive front, they put the pressure on. If they do that to Stafford, Purdy, anyone else, they're gonna be a force. No one's gonna score. I can't see anyone putting up an easy 28-35 spot.
1: Yeah,
3: on that Seattle.
1: I agree with that. Unless it's a weird week, you know, like maybe they just, you know, like the dog days of summer, if you will. Maybe just some other team shows up. But I just can't take too much from it because of the Darnold injury. And honestly, from the New England portion of it, I think all of the criticism of Drake May is fair, but maybe this game is different if A.J. Brown is still there, right? They already didn't have Travion Henderson, so you're talking about two of their biggest playmakers. Honestly, their two biggest playmakers, they only had for about a half of that game. And so even on the New England side, like if you're from them, you may have questions about Drake May, but ultimately they were playing without some key pieces last night. So I don't think you could take a lot from it, but I, you know, just come from Seattle in a different spot than Rich does. Is I think the Seahawks are a really good team, and a really good team showed that they can win those games like that.
3: And DB, from a fantasy football perspective, because I know you're a big fantasy football guy, you know, you had a good performance by Smith and Jigba. You know, he had 112 yards, one tutty, but no other pick like an A.J. Brown or anyone. No really breakout performance. Like, if anything, if you had someone in that game last night, likely a letdown unless it was Smith and Jigba.
1: Yeah. Like, Ramondre Stevenson had 5 receptions, so if you're in a PPR league, that kind of saved his night a little bit. But you were hoping for him to get into the end zone, and he didn't even have 3 yards per carry last night. There wasn't much running room for him aside from a couple of carries.
2: Hey, could it be a little bit of everything going on? And again, I agree with everybody. It's the first game. What really could you make of it, right?
3: Yeah, hard to.
2: It is really difficult to say. But with the Patriots, like Dan said, having a lot to prove, going for revenge, they're playing with that chip, maybe playing with too many personal emotions. Maybe that's why Drake May put extra pressure on himself to make ridiculous plays. I look at it like from a fight perspective. If you're in the head of your opponent, and one person's taking it personal, they're out of their game plan and they make silly mistakes, and that's when the opponent capitalizes. Like, maybe Drake May made those stupid decisions, stupid passes, because he's trying too hard.
3: Well, isn't that everything? Like, sometimes that's a lot of times in any sport when you're gripping the bat too tight or you're trying too hard.
2: Gripping too tight, but Seattle didn't have that same type of thing to prove in this situation.
3: I thought when the Patriots had the ball in that final drive, when they got over the 50-yard line and they were driving, and you were like, all right, they converted that third down. Remember when Drake May rushed for the first down?
2: Yeah. Oh, yeah.
3: That was a good play. In that moment, you were like, all right, they're going to go for the tutty and settle for the field goal. And they managed the clock the right way. You know, it was 30-something seconds left. They were moving the ball. That ill-advised pass. If you take that back, like I said, if Seattle wins in overtime, so be it. If they win in overtime, so be it. The fact that the game ended on a ball that should absolutely have just been thrown away to the sideline, he didn't get enough on it. I don't think he was trying to hit that receiver. I think he was trying to throw it away, and it didn't maybe get there.
2: I honestly don't know. I thought he was trying to hit the sideline as well. But I'll tell you what, on a positive, where we all reap the benefits here, is it was a bit of a snoozer in the beginning. But I didn't want to sound like a hypocrite that I was so excited about football and then be the first guy to complain.
3: Yeah.
2: And, you know, on the positive, it ended in a really exciting way.
3: There was more scoring in the Mets-Marlins game that was 15-14.
2: Yeah. It was a pretty weak opener until the end. The end was great. Yeah. Second half was a lot of fun, man. So I think that was a great game. Your takeaways, feel free to share at 877-99 on Fox.
1: I do think, guys, that there is – I feel that the sense in every – whether it be you guys, whether it be other shows on the network, whether it be anywhere in sports media – the conversation is about Drake May, though. Like, that is legit today. I think that we're making a reach if we're going to judge the Patriots overall, and maybe the Patriots go as far as Drake May takes them. But the reason I think that it is a conversation is because of who Drake May really is trying to replace. He's not trying to replace Mac Jones. He's trying to replace Tom Brady, which is impossible. It can't be done.
2: So, you can't make stupid mistakes like that.
3: And Dan Byer, he's trying to chase an incredible year last year where he was in the MVP conversation and they were 13-4. Like, he's really almost trying to chase himself of last year as well.
1: Sure, and I felt that the Super Bowl got in Drake May's head in the fourth quarter. I don't think it was there in the first three quarters, but I felt that he tried to do too much, whether it was because there wasn't A.J. Brown, because there wasn't Travion Henderson, his left tackle. Remember, Will Campbell got a lot of flack last year. At the end of the year, we found out he was hurt, but they're saying, well, he can't play left tackle. So I think Drake May probably put that on his shoulders, forced a couple of footballs, including that last one, trying to do something. And yeah, got a little, got a little sketchy in the pocket because of the pressure that Danny talked about. And I don't think, guys, that if you're a Patriots fan, you call this a one-off game. This has now been back-to-back games against the Seahawks. The game that they had against Denver, again, another good defense in the AFC Championship, wasn't much. He threw three touchdown passes in that crazy game against the Texans, but all we talk about is C.J. Stroud's four interceptions. Like, May didn't top 200 yards passing in that game. These are top defenses, and do you have a quarterback that can beat top defenses? He can run up on the also-rans, but when you look at what he did, even in a game against Buffalo late in the season, it wasn't like that MVP candidate that you thought had earlier on in the year. So now this is the third or fourth game of Drake May. And maybe Drake May isn't as good as we thought he was at one point last season. So I think that conversation is actually legit, dating back to the games he played last year.
2: It goes back to the schedule last year. You know, is that really what built the hype up? An easier schedule last year, and now we're seeing the reality. Was he pressing too hard? These are all questions that will be answered as the season goes on. But really interesting to see. And again, the difference is those picks. You know, he threw three really weak-ass picks. Drew Lock threw none. He stepped up, and it was a fun game. It really was. And I could just picture, you know, when that last pick was made, I picture – what do you picture from Dan Byer? Like, don't you picture, like, a fist pull? Like, oh, yeah. Does he do like a Kirk Gibson, or does he do like a Derek Jeter? Like, yeah, like.
3: Hey, DB, do you have a go-to? Because I think we all do. I have like a What do you do?
1: You know what you get? Proper applause.
3: Yeah. Proper applause. Living room claps.
2: Yeah.
1: Yes.
2: You stand up, right?
1: Or lean heavily in my seat.
2: Yeah.
1: You know, almost in a crouch, but proper applause is where I'm going.
2: DB, it was fun, man. It was fun to have football back.
3: I have a question for Dan and Covino, and we can answer when we come back. We'll talk more NFL. We got my first edition of the big TV games of the week.
2: Oh,
3: we'll get to some picks.
8: No, not games. You can't even say it right since it's been last December. Rich's big TV game of the week.
2: Yeah,
3: Kenny, I got an extra TV this year for the fun.
2: No.
3: Here's a question. I saw this floating around social media, and Dan Beyer alluded that it didn't have the oomph of like a division matchup. Someone was making the argument that every season, the first game, the NFL kickoff, should be a rematch of the previous Super Bowl. And I'm like, ooh, that is interesting, but I wonder, is that what the fans would want? Do you think this should be a tradition?
2: You don't like that, Danny?
8: I don't know.
2: I'm open to it. It's fun.
3: I agree. DB, I'm with you because there's no real rivalry other than they were the two teams that played 8 months ago, 6 months ago, whatever.
1: Yeah, and honestly, the reason that the Patriots are on the Seahawks schedule was because of the added 17th game. Because the NFC West plays the AFC West this year, and so the Patriots, the crossover opponent that they had, happened to be New England. If the Bills would have won the division last year, Buffalo would have been on Seattle's schedule, and maybe that would have been. So this was, you know, we know the opponents are pretty much predetermined prior, but this was another predetermination. So in a way, they got a little bit lucky.
3: Yeah, I saw people floating that idea around, and I don't see it getting much support. Some people are like, that's cool, but I feel like it's more of the casual fan that's like, that's cool, because I think
8: seems
3: every
8: like
3: real fan...
8: leftovers in the fridge, Rich. Like, we want something fresh and new to start off the new season.
3: Like Danny, the reality is, if you're a true fan, those division battles mean so much more. So, for Dan Beyer, or any New England, anyone in the Boston area, there's no real oomph to that game last night. So, I feel you on that. So, hey, your thoughts at Covino on Rich, and we're going to get into my big TV game of the week. Plus, we'll make some bets. We'll talk some old school, all coming up on an action-packed Covino on Rich Thursday.
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16: 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The Kansas City Chiefs were the absolute Kansas City Chiefs last year when Patrick Mahomes was healthy.
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18: Patrick Mahomes is one of the best football players I've ever seen in my life. 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
23: Stop and go traffic due to a disabled vehicle along eastbound I-70. This report is sponsored by Allstate. Eastbound I-70 at Peoria Street, we have a disabled vehicle block on the left shoulder. You can expect some slowing in that area, otherwise increasing traffic volume. Some people just know there's a better way to do things, like bundling your home and auto insurance with

0: I'm so happy that the Micro Machine Man got work again.
1: Yes, yeah, I heard him at the end of that spot right there. Hey, we're Covino and Rich live from the Fox Sports Radio studio. Actually, we're both on the East Coast because we're going to be at the 9/11 tribute game tomorrow, Yankees-Mets at Yankee Stadium. So we'll be calling in to Dan Beyer from the game tomorrow. So I just want to say real quick, though, never forget as we approach this 25th anniversary of 9/11 weekend. And I also want to say rest in peace to Barry Melrose. As you know, Rich, I'm not a big hockey fan. My hockey knowledge doesn't go past Blades of Steel, which, by the way, is one of my best impressions.
2: Blades of Steel.
0: Or Nintendo ice hockey, where you knew the best thing was to choose two medium guys, one skinny guy and one fat guy.
1: That was the greatest formula to win. But I watched Barry Melrose break down hockey for years on ESPN. Again, former NHL star, but hockey analyst, passed away. Watched him on ESPN forever at the age of 70. So I was sad to hear that yesterday. So, yeah, we rock on all their behalves. And thank you for rocking out with us on Fox Sports Radio. Hey. We got some phone calls, 877-99 on Fox, because Rich is saying Seattle got lucky last night.
0: You heard Sam play a little Daft Punk and Pharrell. So yeah.
1: I think we all got lucky. Well, that Sam Darnold seems to be okay for now, and that it actually turned into a game because at first I was snoring.
0: Yeah, toot. By the way, speaking of the tribute to 9/11, as we take the phone calls, if you go to my Instagram at Rich Davis, I posted that drone show they did at Ground Zero. Some people don't necessarily like it. I think it was beautifully done. They recreated the towers with
1: people. People will complain about anything, but I thought that was cool.
0: They used 2,977 drones symbolizing all the lives lost at Ground Zero. So I thought it was beautifully done. Some didn't like it, but if you haven't seen it, at Rich Davis.
3: Hey, Rich, I was seeing that on Twitter, and there were people who said they were there and taking photos of it, and they're saying the thing that was like the video of the drones was fake. Because they were like just showing two beams of light coming out of the ground. I don't know what to leave, but did you guys happen to see it live? Like
1: my dad said he saw it.
3: Okay, so because I saw like the sort of the helix looking thing, and the towers.
1: Either my dad's pants are on fire and he's a liar. He said he was driving on the, I guess on the turnpike.
3: Was one show like kind of a helix, and then the other one was like a recreation of the buildings.
0: Well,
3: the
0: helix turned into the towers with the drones.
3: But people were saying that wasn't real; that there were just two beams shooting up in the air. But
0: the blue beams, they've been doing that for years. Okay. In tribute on 9/11. Okay. So it was both of them. Hey, listen, I reposted like ABC7, so it's like a legit source.
1: Yo, but see, that's how AI is ruining our life.
3: Exactly.
1: And in fact, they're saying AI is going to ruin the world and we're all going to be dead by the end of the decade. But we don't know what's real and what's not. So something beautiful we assume is real. And I think that was a beautiful tribute.
0: 49ers better win the Super Bowl quick if we're all going to be dead by the end of the decade. All right, let's take a couple quick phone calls about last night's game. Danny G, who we got?
4: All right, quickly. In Olympia, Rich, we know what side Emmett's going to be on here.
0: Oh, Emmett. What up, dude? Good to hear,
1: buddy.
3: Emmett.
5: What up, guys? Covino, Rich, Danny G, Big Apple Sam, Dan Beyer. Thanks for the applause. Now, I just got to set some people straight, and this maybe not be to y'all, but I feel like the masses need to hear this because there's been some overreactions about the Seahawks offense. And look, defense, absolutely great. We know they can do that. Drake May has been a disaster the last five games. That is a very fair conversation, like my boy Dan was saying. But last year, to the people who are overreacting about the Seahawks offense and Sam Darnold's debut against Rich's 49ers, which was also a good defense at the time, you know, this was before all the injuries happened, 150 yards, 124 of them were to JSN. And yesterday, in a backup quarterback game where Drew Lock played 90% of the game for Seattle, JSN had 8 catches for 122 yards and a touchdown, and the Seahawks had 200 passing yards. So to anyone who may be worried about the Seahawks offense, we were saying the same thing after week one, and a lot of us looked very dumb come playoff time. So pump the brakes. I get it. But this defense is great, and they're going to win us a lot of these games, I think.
0: Nice. Look at you.
1: Great call, Emmett. Thank you, man. It's great to hear from you.
4: All right.
0: Emmett and Dan Beyer sitting in a tree. K-I-S-S-I-N-G.
4: And Jed in Nashville, hang on the line. We'll get to you. But right now, you know what time it is? The first edition in 2026 of Rich's Big TV Game of the Week.
6: 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I got an extra TV.
0: The game I will have.
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1: Well, we got a big game tonight.

0: I want to know what's going on this weekend in your dome.
1: Can I tell you that my TV's bigger than ever? I've upgraded 10 inches. That's what she said. No, but I have a bigger TV.
2: Why don't you brag about it?
3: Ooh.
1: And, tell us more, Daddy Snacks. I'm rolling in a third TV now. So I got...
3: Ooh.
1: It's going to be a setup, guys. You guys are going to want to go to my house instead of Buffalo Wild Wings, Danny.
4: We usually do anyway.
1: It's going to be a setup. And you know what? I got a TV outside by the patio now. So four TVs on a Super Bowl-esque type of Sunday for me. Every Sunday is like a Super Bowl for me. All right. Let's go through these games. I'm going to zip through it zippy style. Here we go. 1 p.m. Eastern. Early games. There's a lot of fun watches that don't necessarily get the big TV. Falcons could be with or without Tua. You heard Dan Byer say that he got a little banged up in practice. It's iffy. Playing at the Steelers, you get to see Aaron Rodgers reunited with Mike McCarthy. That's a fun battle. I'm curious where those two teams are at. I think they're both like teams. So Falcons, Steelers, don't get the big TV. But I am keeping an eye on one of the side TVs, all right? Ravens, Lamar's got a new coach. They're playing in Indianapolis. You guys have secretly been saying I'm showing no love to the Colts.
0: None. Every time we bring up the Colts, they get the automatic L.
2: Yeah, you've given them zero wins so far.
0: So far, on any schedule watching we've done.
1: How about this? Give them one on Sunday because they're going to lose to the Ravens. But
0: okay.
1: It's in Indianapolis. I'll keep an eye on that one just to see if Lamar's got the juice with a new system, right? Bears at Panthers. I think the Panthers shall be better, but the Bears are going to be one of the elite of the NFC. That doesn't get the big TV. Nope. Browns at Jags. I wouldn't even put that on the TV in the toilet, in the bathroom. Browns and Jags.
0: Man, Rich is so rich, he's got a TV by his toilet.
4: Rich, the only Browns that should be in your bathroom should be in the you-know-what.
1: Yeah, I'm going to put this game.
2: But, Rich,
1: Browns
2: the Jags are going to be a good team to watch,
1: yeah,
2: though.
1: Yeah,
2: you're pointing this sentiment towards the Browns, right?
1: Yeah, doo-doo. By the way, if you thought that game was bad, you think that's bad, to quote Peter Griffin? Jets and Titans. No thanks. But someone's got to win. Saints at Lions. Lions should win that. Which leaves two games left in the 1 o'clock set. Bills at Texans, which I think is a playoff preview, two of the best teams. It might be your AFC Championship game for all we know. So, Bills and Texans. And I'm going to pick that with a little side note that I wouldn't hate you if you put the Bucks-Bengals on the big TV. Baker versus Joe Burrow, two really likable, inspired quarterbacks. That's a game I think I'm actually really intrigued to watch. I think some of these other games are such garbage that I think that you might be able to watch both of those games in full on two TVs.
0: I think this is your big TV, so I'm not coming to your house and changing the channel, Rich. But I obviously think that that's the matchup right there, the Buccaneers and the Bengals, because call me a guy that's just sticking to his pick of the year. I think Buffalo's in a clobber, Houston.
2: Yeah, pick a game, Rich. This is not Rich's big split screen of the week.
0: Yeah,
1: well,
0: you got to pick
1: now.
0: One.
1: The Texans' defense is legit, but I think we're going to get a lot of prime time Bills this year because people are going to be high on them. All of you guys picked the Bills to win the Super Bowl or go to the Super Bowl. So I say we could put the Bills-Texans, keep an eye on the second TV, but I do think Baker with the new contract, Joe Burrow in Cincinnati, he's really inspired. He's willing himself this season. So
0: yeah,
1: I like Bucks and Bengals. So thank you for the nudge, Covino, because I love both of those games.
0: Now, those are the two premier games at 1 o'clock. I agree with you, and this is your TV and your segment.
1: Yeah.
0: I think that's the one, dude.
1: All right.
0: Two gunslingers.
1: Late games.
0: Let's
1: late
0: go.
1: Games. Dolphins at Raiders. That'll be on Danny G's big screen, no one else's, because there's no Fernando. You got Commanders and Eagles, a good division matchup, but not that interested. Cardinals at Chargers. I'm watching the hell out of that just to watch your Cardinals get wrecked. But that's not on the big TV. You know what it is? Sorry, Cardinals. You're going to get beat by double digits. We're going to talk about my bets later. The late game that I think is really intriguing, Packers at Vikings. I think we're going to see a lot out of Kyler Murray and Minnesota. I think Minnesota, late game, gets the TV. Packers,
2: kissing some boss's booty right there.
1: I'm not kissing the boss's ass because I'll be honest, if I thought they stunk, I think the Vikings could be a team this year that shocks a few people. I think the Packers, and I hate to say this, dude, my wife's a Packers fan. I think the Packers could end up in last place in this division.
4: Stop
1: it. Matt LaFleur could be on the hot seat quick. We'll see. But those are your big TV games. I'm going Bucks-Bengals, Packers-Vikings. Let's go.
2: It's so nice to have that segment back because that means we are in full NFL go mode.
1: Yeah, bro.
0: Yeah, I love that. That was great. Rich tried to change it because he has more than one TV now.
1: I know. I can't take it. Too many games.
4: Rich, you got more TVs than the Big Ten Command Center.
1: Jeez.
4: Let's review their clocks.
1: Let's go to DB for an update. DB, do you like my choices, buddy, for the big games?
3: Yeah, I loved them. I thought that they were great. Great job.
1: Thanks, man.
3: Great job. All right, 49ers and Rams tonight from Melbourne, Australia. Kicks off at 8:30 Eastern time. Seahawks got a win last night. Head coach Mike McDonald today spoke with Seattle Sports 710 about the hip injury suffered by quarterback Sam Darnold.
5: The hip is intact and it's good. And it's more of like a muscle? Yeah, a muscle thing.
1: Okay.
5: So that's good. Okay. That's a good news. Now, how long that is, we don't know yet. Really, really good news. So I'm really happy for Sam.
3: Now, multiple reports say that Darnold is still expected to miss their Week 2 game in Arizona against the Cardinals, despite the good news today. Patriots wide receiver A.J. Brown was scheduled to have an MRI on his high ankle sprain today. Head coach Mike Vrabel wouldn't elaborate much on Brown's injury, but Week 2 could be in jeopardy. Falcons quarterback Cooper Rush took the first team reps in practice today. That's because Tua Tagovailoa went down with an oblique injury in the portion of practice that was open to the media. The Falcons officially listed Tua as limited in practice today. But again, they've got the Steelers coming up on Sunday. Packers running back Josh Jacobs pleaded no contest to misdemeanor charges of battery and criminal damage to property stemming from an incident with a woman at his home in May. He remains on the commissioner's exempt list at this time. Day baseball, Astros beat the Phillies 2-1. The Rangers lead the Mariners right now 3-0, playing in the top of the sixth inning. Guys, back to you.
1: Thank you. Thanks, Dan Beyer. And Covino, I got a text on our show chat from Wes in Vegas, and I just want to say, if we could get Dude Wipes involved,
0: yeah,
1: I got the Dude Wipe game of the week, which is Jets Titans.
0: the one you watch on the bowl.
1: Get the sponsors involved. Like, this is the Dude Wipe game of the week. So
0: yeah,
1: wipe it up. Thank you, Jets and Titans. All right, we got more on Rich. We'll go old school, and of course, more NFL. My Niners play tonight, so you know I'm going to talk about that. So hang tight. More CNR next.
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31: 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Westbound I-270 from I-70 to I-25. Going to take you 18 minutes and 11 minute delay. You do have increasing traffic volume on the major roadways. 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

0: 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I love this song.
1: You want Ozempic?
2: Covino and Rich.
3: No, you know what? I think of the song, Danny G, when Happy Gilmore makes a putt.
4: I said that to Danny, and Danny's like, well, the, was it Ozempic?
1: Ozempic ruined it.
4: Because it's Ozempic, don't you know? He says it ruined the song for him, and I'm like, this song, it's Magic by Pilot. I always think of Happy Gilmore and Adam Sandler.
2: You know, that's a whole other conversation when a song takes on, like, a different meaning. Like, when I hear Like a Rock, I think of pickup trucks.
4: Yes,
2: I don't think
4: Chevy,
2: of,
4: right?
2: Yeah, I don't think I of like, a song.
3: You know, I was going to say the same one. How ridiculous is that?
4: So ooh, Like a Rock.
2: That's the same feeling you get when you hear, oh, it's magic. You're like, should I be losing weight? What's going on here? Well, anyway, we're Covino and Rich on Fox Sports Radio.
3: And once I get my blood work done, I think I'm gonna start doing peptides. And you guys can see by week 8 of the NFL, I'm gonna be ripped. I'm gonna look like DK Metcalf.
2: Well, let's make this clear. It's not like your doctor prescribed it, because they're not prescribing peptides.
3: No, but he said, my doctor gave me the, hey, it's all good. Don't like
2: I know, but someone could be misled and think that, yeah, doctors are prescribing peptides now.
3: They will soon, and that's going to cost a hell of a lot more money.
2: Exactly. So we are Covino and Rich. Thank you guys for being here with us. We're on the East Coast, the rest of the crew on the West Side. And, you know, every week we get into old school when 50 hits every Thursday. And we're going to do that, but I want you to know the wait is over. Football's here. I know Rich is super pumped. He's wearing his 49ers jammies as we speak. 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
3: Now, I'm going to give you the bet tonight to make. I'm going to give it to you early. Usually I wait till the end of the show, but... Dude, who am I to make you guys wait?
2: Yeah, bro.
3: I really do like this to be. First of all, I'm going to bet 49ers money line. Just so you know, I'm going to bet. I just throw $100 on 49ers money line. I think they win the game.
1: What is their line on DraftKings right now?
3: The line is -3.5. Okay. Rams. I'm just going money line. 49ers straight up win.
1: Oh, gotcha.
3: Make a couple bucks. I'm going to do a teaser bet, but now with the DraftKings app. You don't need to do just like a 6-point tease or a 10-point tease or 7. You could adjust it the however you want, right? Like I'm sliding the line to +7.5. So I'm only buying essentially 4 points. And for the over under, I'm going to do 54.5 and take the under. So I'm going to do 49ers +7.5, getting a touchdown and a half a point and under 54.5. And if you do that, that bet, let me tell you right now, bet 20, you win 40. So, you know, you bet 100 for 200. So I'm liking the 49ers +7.5, under 54.5. I feel like those points of reference are where you win the bet. So Niners +7.5, under 54.5. So far we're 1-0. We did the same thing last night with the Seahawks and the Pats, and we won pretty easily, might I add. So tonight, +7.5 Niners, under 54.5. Thank you, DraftKings. Thank you, Covino. Thank you, everybody.
2: Thank you, Larry. And now it's time. Look at the clock. We do it every Thursday. Old school when 50 hits. Let's go.
5: Boom. There's a certain...
6: Yeah! What we gonna do right here is go back. Back into time.
7: Throwing it back for a Thursday. Old school when 50 hits. At 50 after... CNR give you the time capsule topic, and we reminisce together.
4: Yeah!
2: All right, so
3: I really like that bet, by the way. I'm sorry.
2: Say what?
3: I really like that bet, by the way. I just made it. I'm looking at it more and more. Like, if the Niners win or lose, like, 30-24, 30-20, you're still winning. Like, do you think those teams are putting up that many points? I digress. Go back to old school.
2: Well, I will back you up and say that Rich is putting his money where his mouth is, so if you want to play along... hey, hit us up. We'll stay interactive, too, at Covino and Rich. Thanks again to DraftKings, at Fox Sports Radio. But every Thursday, we get you involved at 877-99 on Fox.
4: Oh, yeah.
2: So, Carlitos, all the Covino and Rich listeners of the Fox Sports Radio Nation, be dialing, because we're going to celebrate somebody. Now, yesterday was my mom's birthday, so I celebrate Hortensia, my mom.
1: Happy birthday, Mama Covino.
2: Not my great mom.
1: Yeah, happy birthday.
2: Yeah, Hortensia's birthday. She's 174
4: peach.
2: Years old, I think.
4: She's an old peach.
2: Yeah, I actually just posted a picture of me and my mom on my IG story. But guess who else's birthday it was yesterday? I'll give you a little hint. Oh, yes. So actually, he saw a picture of my mom, and he said, so hot.
8: Want to touch the honey?
3: Oh, yeah. Man, Miss Lippy, huh? I can't believe the Sandman turned the big 6-0.
2: Ain't that
3: I'll
2: ain't
3: kiss
2: that
3: his ass all day. I want to get in the movies like Dan Patrick.
2: Dude, so crazy. We honor him. And here's why. For our generation especially, I don't think there's a show that goes by where we don't quote the dude. And it's not that we're really... Like, here's what's crazy, right? Like, our kids are going to think of Sandler quotes as just things that dad said. They won't even necessarily know where we got it from. They're just going to one day realize, did your dad say...
3: shampoo is better?
2: Exactly. And they won't even realize that. They would think like, wait, your dad said that? My dad said that too.
4: Stop looking
2: because
4: at me,
2: Swan. Because it's just become of like a part of who we are.
3: Oh, so I'm sorry, Sam. So sorry to interrupt.
4: Stop
3: exactly.
4: Looking at me, Swan.
1: The price is wrong, B-word.
2: Yeah, so there's so many quotes that just classic. Have become a part of not only our show, but a part of our life. So I want to take you back to 93, Rich, is when I really, really started getting into the Sandman because I was in college and I had the They're All Gonna Laugh at You CD.
3: Yeah, me too.
2: And that's when your imagination ran wild with the guy.
3: I think we all had that CD. We all had the Sandler comedy CDs and all the movies that came out in the mid-90s. We're going to go over all your Sandler overused quotes. And I have a Sandler hypothetical we're going to get to. So, paying tribute to a legend as he turns 60. Can you believe that? More Covino and Rich and a bunch more NFL next hour right here on Fox Sports.
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15: 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Westbound I-270 from I-70 to I-25. Going to take you 18 minutes and 11 minute delay. You do have increasing traffic volume on the major roadways. 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
17: Joe Sakic. Joe, thank you for joining us. How are you doing this morning?
18: I'm doing great. How about you guys?
19: Doing great. Have you ever had more of a no-brainer situation than what you just went through with Cale Makar and getting this deal done?
18: Well, yeah. When we had Nathan came up a few years ago.
19: Okay. So equal. Yeah.
18: I mean, and those are the type of guys that basically write their own ticket because they deserve it. And we're just really excited that Cale. I mean, we both sides we're never wavered off 8 years. We wanted the commitment. He wanted the commitment, and so having that definitely helped the process.
17: Was there a negotiation, or was it just kind of like say the number and then I'll sign the paper?
18: No, I mean, yeah, there's a negotiation, but when you have two sides that want to get something done and are on the same page, it's going to get done. I mean, We've probably started mid-July, really focusing on it, and you see the numbers come in. And once the other contracts came in, we knew where it was heading. And I just think the two sides wanted to get it done and wanted the 8 years. And for us, obviously it's a huge number, but it's a number that we're excited to be paying. Cale, he's worth every penny, and we have him for the next 9 years. He'll finish his career in Colorado, which was always the goal. And it's an exciting day for our organization and obviously the fans and the city. We got to watch one of the best defensemen ever play the game. You can really say that right now. And so we're lucky to have him here for the next 9 years. It's going to be a thrill to watch him wear the Avalanche uniform.
19: I was going to ask you real quick, since we have you here, about last weekend and in the Avs alumni game. How much fun was that whole weekend, and how much fun was it finally getting back with your former line mates and everything else?
18: You know what? We had a great time. I mean, we're all probably a little nervous that you don't want to turn and fall down, which probably almost happened. It happened a few times to me where I'd be like, whoop, can't do what I thought I could do. but yeah, it was great. It's always great to get back with the guys. And just us being on the ice we had a blast, and all of us are the same. We're like, woof. It was a tough night, tough next morning for sure on the body, but it was a blast. I mean, just getting the guys together in the dressing room, you reminisce, it's like your kids again. Like, you don't have to even see each other for 20 years, and the minute you get back together, it's almost like you were just back to being teammates 20 years prior, trying to win a Stanley Cup, and here we were at the having a great time on the ice. So it's awesome weekend.
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23: Atlanta Falcons quarterback Tua Tagovailoa was limited in practice today with an oblique injury, and backup Cooper Rush had to take all the first team reps. Falcons open the season Sunday against the Steelers. Tonight, the Niners and Rams open their season in Australia at 8:35 Eastern Time. Last night, the Seahawks opened their season with a win against the Patriots, but lost quarterback Sam Darnold. Head coach Mike McDonald told ESPN Seattle Sports 710 that Darnold's hip is intact and that it is more of a muscle issue. Multiple reports say Darnold is still expected to miss their week 2 game in Arizona against the Cardinals. Patriots wide receiver A.J. Brown did suffer a high ankle sprain in last night's loss to the Seahawks. Head coach Mike Vrabel would not elaborate on how long Brown could miss. In baseball, the Mariners right now trail the Rangers 3-0. Texas in the top of the seventh. Earlier, the Astros won against the Phils 2-1. Braves were 3-1 winners against the Rays. U.S. women win again at the FIBA World Cup, beating Hungary 108-56. I'm Dan Beyer.
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25: happy to
3: I
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2: Now, of course, Rich is going to break down the game tonight. Super pumped about it. You know, on a side note, Rich, I know everyone's so fired up about foosball and football being back. We all are. But do you realize that Anthony Volpe's back on the Yankees in a really awkward situation? Because he has to play with the dude that replaced him, George Lombard Jr. That's kind of
3: save
2: awkward.
3: Save that for your Yankee chat, bro. No, I'm kidding. That is awkward. He got
2: sent
3: down. I'm going to
2: hit up John Boy right after the show.
3: Yeah, go hit up John Boy and talk in Yanks and all your Yankee bros. No, but I feel you, though, because if you don't know, Volpe got replaced by Lombard, and Volpe's sitting in the minors all sad, and now he's in the middle infield, correct?
2: Tearing it up in the minors. Jazz Chisholm on the 10-day DL, as Dan Beyer told us yesterday. So they called up Volpe. I speculated on that. And now he's going to be playing second base alongside the guy that replaced him at shortstop.
3: Ooh,
2: so a great opportunity for him, but, you know, just
3: a side note.
2: You know what it's like? It's kind of like, you know, at my daughter's birthday parties when I got to sit there with my ex and her new dude. You know, it's kind of like that kind of thing.
3: You know how bad I want footage of that? Jeez.
2: It's just a little awkward.
3: How you guys doing? Everyone good?
4: You mean that big, white, wrinkly body with the loose skin?
2: Well, guess what? Aside from all that.
5: There's Big Daddy quote right there.
2: Exactly.
3: Yeah,
2: we're celebrating the Sandman.
3: Cope, as we celebrate the Sandman, let me ask you one thing. Is there a world in which you think Volpe makes the postseason roster?
2: Dude, if he tears it up, of course. That's the answer to everything in life. You know, winning solves and cures everything. So
3: that's fair.
2: If he plays a great second base and he's hitting like he was hitting in the minors, yeah, we can see what happens. But anyway, aside from my daughter's birthday parties, Adam Sandler's yesterday, he turned 60, and that is a mind-blasting stat. 60 years old, the Sandman, because let me take you back a little bit. Old school when 50 hits, we throw it back on Thursdays. It was the late 1980s, you know, those photos that people are posting everywhere on social media, the 80s, bro.
3: Yeah.
2: It was 87.
3: By the way, is that how they figured out what the cast of Wedding Singer should look like? Just put them in the 80s simulator?
2: Yeah, you just got to put the 80s filter on them.
3: Yeah.
2: It's all the rage. Now, from 87 to 1990, there was a show on MTV called Remote Control, and it was hosted by Ken Ober, the late, great Ken Ober, and Colin Quinn, right? So Colin Quinn was the sidekick. And every once in a while, this buffoon would be on the show. Oh, Sabanoo! And that was a young Adam Sandler, dude. And I didn't know it at the time. I just knew, that dude, yeah, that guy, right? But then around 93, that CD came out, They're All Gonna Laugh at You. And honestly, it was like one of those very viral before viral was a thing.
3: Yeah.
2: Audio experiences that you would play with your friends, and it was very underground, and I would prank people with the things that he was talking about on his CD. That was the one with the longest pee and buddy, I'm good, buddy, chocolate me, buddy. The buddy conversation. That was 1993. And then in 95, What the Hell Happened to Me came out, his other CD with the Hanukkah song.
3: Oh, is that with the old button hook?
2: Piece of S Car, his ode to his car. But 95 is also when Billy Madison came out, and that's when we all really got drawn into the Sandman.
3: Now, I love how the Sandman never cared about the critics, because critics never gave his movies rave reviews. But I'll tell you, I think it's safe to say everyone in the room would put these three movies on the top of their Sandler list. Of course, Billy Madison, Happy Gilmore, and Wedding Singer. So, with that out of the way, I have a two-part doozy that if you guys want to hit us up, you and I said, what are the quotes, the Sandler quotes that you use till this day? And we've said a bunch of them already, but you know what we do a lot, Camino? That's information I could have used yesterday. Like, that's
2: one. You know
3: what's
2: funny, man, is we use them so much, and I use them so much in my personal life, I'm not even sure which one I use the most. Like, so sorry to interrupt might be the one. I really don't know. I use them all.
3: You blew it!
2: Oh, I used that one too.
3: Oh, come here, I'll give you one. You know how often you reference Old Man Clemens?
2: Oh, do you know? Trivia question. What's his full name, Old Man Clemens?
3: Oh, I know. Ted
2: Anybody
3: Clemens.
2: Else know?
3: You know why? It's Ted Clemens because the wife goes, "Don't put it out with your boot, Ted."
2: Ted Clemens, bro. Roger's Ted old Clemens. Uncle.
6: Yeah. And poop again.
2: I do reference old man Clemens a lot.
5: Do you guys? Right. Yeah. Do you guys remember though the old man from Big Daddy who was at the bar? He starts giving Adam Sandler crap about like the Jets game, and he's like, "Don't make me." And Adam Sandler's like, "Don't make me beat you up like I did last time." He's like, "That last time was a fluke. Bring it on, woman."
3: Yes.
2: Yes.
5: There's always a crotchety
2: old man humor.
5: There's always a crotchety crazy old man in most of Adam Sandler's movies, and it makes it so much better.
2: So, and, you know, those really hit us at a really influential time where we were quoting these things left and right. And again, a time where we weren't oversaturated with social media and options, so we watched these movies a million times, so we knew every line of the movie. So it became very much a big part of our life.
3: If you are anywhere in our age group, if you're in your 40s and you went to college in the late 90s, early 2000s, I could promise you, you wore the hell out of your VHS or early DVDs of, like I said, Billy Madison, Wedding Singer, Happy Gilmore. Throw that in with some Jim Carrey movies, and some maybe Tommy Boy. That was your heavy rotation at that time. But here's my part two of the question. Besides us wanting to hit you up with the quote you use the most from The Sandman, what would you say your favorite 21st century post 2000 Sandler movie is? Because there's still a lot of good ones.
2: I have my top three. I don't think I can sway from it either.
3: I bet you I know what yours is.
2: Sure.
3: Does it also
2: star Thunder?
3: No. Does it also? I'll let you say it. But does it star one of your favorite people ever?
2: Hi. It absolutely does. You nailed it. I think it's so underrated. I think people always leave it out of the conversation. It's funny and it's heartfelt. I love the linger scene with what's her name? Kate Bosworth?
3: Kate Beckinsale.
2: Kate Beckinsale. I love that scene. I love Henry Winkler, and I love the movie Click.
3: Hasselhoff when he farts in his face.
2: Because it's funny, but it's really heartfelt and it's real, and it's, you know, it's the Sandman with the Fonz, and it's 2006 to be exact. So I think it's a really underrated one. I think it's one people like, but not one people talk about enough. And if we're going to talk 2000s, I think that has to be a top three. Like, if we're going to say the Sandman is best known for Billy Madison, Happy Gilmore, and The Wedding Singer, right? Like, for the 2000s, I'd say The Click is up there, top three of the 2000s movies.
5: Don't forget about the movie the first movie he did with Henry Winkler, The Waterboy, which I think is one of the best sports movies out there.
2: I love that one, too. But I do like
3: Waterboy
2: better.
3: Is great. Now, Sam, Danny G, what comes to mind for you for 2000 Sandler? Because I want to throw a couple out there.
4: Okay. I have one right off the top of my head. I'll throw one in there. 50 First Dates from 2004.
3: That movie is great. Drew Barrymore and Sandler's chemistry is great. The soundtrack. And I always think of, why am I drawing a blank on the guy's name? Goonies.
4: Oh, yeah. Sean Astin.
3: Sean Astin in that see-through mesh outfit. And he pretended like he was like a workout guy.
4: Lisp.
3: That was great.
2: You always think about him in his see-through jersey?
3: I do. Why, do you not?
2: In his mesh outfit?
3: Oh, I often do. All right, so I'm going to Danny G, 50 First Dates, I think, is a top three 2000 Sandler movie. I feel like, Covino, you love this one because there was some Yankee cameos. What about with Jack Nicholson, Anger Management?
5: Great movie.
2: I do like it, but you know what? I think we start entering. What year was that one, Rich?
3: Anger Management was 2003.
2: Really? Okay, because I've only seen it. I haven't seen it as much as I've seen the other ones.
3: And
2: like I think in the 90s, the difference is like we watch those so much more. Or maybe that's just where you are in life because, you know, once I'm hitting the 2000s, I'm really like in my grind. I'm not watching movies over and over again, like I did when I was younger.
3: It goes along with the theory that social media hit in the mid-2000s. So any movie post like the Superbad, 4-Year-Old Virgin, like, you know, Hangover, we weren't watching movies more than once after that.
2: Yeah, I absolutely loved Anger Management, but I don't think I watched it as much.
3: I'm going to say top three post-2000 Sandler movies, maybe not now, like 2000 to 2009. I'm a fan of 50 First Dates, like Danny said, Click, which you said, and I really enjoyed Mr. Deeds. I really thought Mr. Deeds was a fun movie. Oh, Longfellow
2: Deeds. Bring that one up a lot. You know what I held against anger management real quick before you talk about Mr. Deeds? The terrible acting of Derek Jeter. As much as I love Derek and the Rocket, the whole Goose Fraba thing always threw me off, even though I still quote it once in a while.
17: Goose Fraba.
3: Goose Fraba Rocket. Yeah, Jeter's big line, Goose Fraba Rocket.
2: Right,
3: Goose
2: I feel Fraba. Like he really didn't lean into it enough. I don't know. And I love Derek Jeter, don't be mistaken, but that part of the movie threw me off.
3: What you got, Iowa Sammy?
5: Quickly, a couple. Probably won't be remembered in his like top 10 all time, but Little Nicky is a bizarre movie with a great cast. I think that one will be, because this is weird.
4: It's creepy.
5: It's like,
7: I feel like Sam's the only one that likes it.
5: It's the talking dog. You got Kevin Nealon with like a breast on his head. Like, you have the devil, all this stuff. And then a movie that I thought was actually pretty funny was You Don't Mess with the Zohan from 2008.
2: I like that one too,
5: where
2: Sam.
5: He's like
2: that's
5: an Israeli
2: one.
5: Like that one's spy. Not bad. And then he's
2: that
5: also
2: one's
5: a
2: better than Little Nicky, bro.
3: You know who has a cameo in Zohan? Probably our pal Dan Patrick. But I remember Michael Buffer was in that movie. Do you remember that or no?
5: I don't. I've only seen that. It's been a while. That came out in 2008. So,
2: but that one
3: Zohan
2: was good.
3: Was funny.
2: And then it seemed like, you know, they started to slip a little bit. And that's not a knock, because this is a tribute. I mean, we obviously love the dude. But it is harder to pick out which ones are the best.
3: I don't think they slipped. Yes, they slipped, but not. I think because of the way we consume movies now. So if it was on Netflix, you watched it and that was it. Like, I'll give you one. I thought Blended with Jennifer Aniston and Dave Matthews has a cameo in that and Terry Crews. Like, I thought Blended was a great Sandler movie.
2: No, it's definitely a good one. So now we turn it over to you, Fox Sports Radio Nation, the Covino and Rich listeners, the Carls, the Hot Carls, the Mediocre Carls, the Mutants at Table 9 Carls.
5: Did you say Mediocre?
2: I did say Mediocre.
5: That's amazing.
2: So, and the Mutants at Table 9. You sideburns over there. We look to you to see your answer. Like, if we were to make a top three from the 2000s, what would they be? Because, again, he really started to hit early to mid-90s.
3: Yeah.
2: If we're going to do 2000s, which are on, I'm not saying Mount Rushmore, we're saying top three. Give us your answers at 877-99 on Fox, because we all have different answers. And I think they're all pretty good movies. The only one I question out of the ones brought up is Little Nicky.
3: Hey, Sam, you have any other favorite stinkers or no?
5: I have two duds, and I don't want to Iowa Sam this up and take all the answers. I already have, I think, but I think even Adam Sandler would probably say that Jack and Jill was an absolute disaster. 2009.
3: Hold on.
5: Is that where Al Pacino has a weird dance scene and he needed like money, so he just
7: don't mind if I do.
3: Do you mean Dunka Chino?
5: Weird scene. And then the other one is I Now Pronounce You Chuck and Larry, which I didn't see, but I just there was a lot surrounding that movie.
3: Yo,
5: I don't know.
3: Sam,
5: you tell
3: Sam,
5: me.
3: Can I tell you a funny story? Because Covino definitely remembers. I invited Covino over to my house one night for some drinks, and we were watching a movie, just chilling.
4: Oh, date night.
3: Covino ended up like staying at my house because we were just having fun, laughing and stuff. We put on Jack and Jill, and I think my wife and I were just starting to date, and we both fell asleep. And Covino is there at my house by himself, awake, and he's like, "I'm watching Jack and Jill." And you said, "There you are sleeping. I'm stuck watching Jack and Jill."
2: These two are snoring on top of each other. I'm at his place. He falls asleep. They're both sleeping, and I'm watching the worst movie I've ever seen in my life. I grabbed my bag and left halfway through. I'm like, this is
3: I woke up, dude.
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19: Stop and go traffic due to a crash along northbound I-25. 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Northbound I-25 at East 144th Avenue, exit 226. Now the two left lanes are blocked. Stop and go traffic in that area. 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
2: So funny.
27: Stay here. Stay as
4: all
27: long
4: right, Frankenstein.
27: As you can.
4: All right, let's go to Mark in Syracuse.
2: Yo, what's up, Mark?
28: Hey, guys. How you doing? Big Daddy actually was in a Syracuse theme in it, by the way. But
2: yes.
28: This is probably not a real great movie on paper, but... That's My Boy. Just cracks me up. And Vanilla Dude. Ice, Todd Bridges.
2: Yo, Covino?
28: Just the whole premise of it, you know?
2: Could we give Mark in Syracuse a Covino and Rich tailgating prize pack, Danny?
4: Yeah, of course.
2: Oh, Mark.
5: Why, because you orange men stick together?
4: Yeah. Mark, hang on the line there.
2: Because Syracuse sticks together, and he's right, because that's a later Sandler movie with Vanilla Ice and his son and Andy Samberg. That was a later really funny movie that because of social media and we don't really watch things over and over, I think that went under the radar as like really funny.
5: That's I think you nailed it. It's because of that. It's because the oversaturation is we live in a one and done society. It's worth the watch, and that's the other part of this conversation is, you know, now I'm inspired to maybe watch that one because I only seen it maybe once or twice.
2: Do you remember the premise? Sandler was like the studly high school kid, and he slept with his teacher, and Andy,
5: yes.
2: And Andy Samberg was his son from sleeping with his teacher.
5: I remember we had Andy Samberg on the show to promote that.
2: Yeah.
5: Now,
2: well, yeah.
5: We'll wrap it up with your thoughts at 877-99 on Fox. We're just giving props to a guy who we've quoted for years and years, and he's provided us with lots of laughs. Adam Sandler turned 60 this week. So your phone calls, your thoughts, your favorites of the 2000s, and your most quoted Sandler lines. Hit us up. We'll hook you up.
2: All right, perfect. And we're going to preview tonight. 49ers, Rams. How do you think it's going to unfurl? How do you think it's going to go down in Australia? And we'll decide, is there going to be a takeaway from tonight? Like, do you think whoever wins, they're going to all of a sudden be like, they played it right, they got there early, or they got there right before the game? So we'll break down tonight, Rams-Niners, all next right here on CNR. 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
32: 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Well, they did exactly that. Well, CSU, you know, they've always had quarterback issues. Not anymore. Oregon, ranked number two in the country. They look like crap. It's impossible to judge anymore.
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8: Stop and go traffic due to a crash along northbound I-25. 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Northbound I-25 at East 144th Avenue, exit 226. Now the two left lanes are blocked. Stop and go traffic in that area. 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

0: taking your phone calls on his quotes and his best movies of the 2000s, because his top three are from the late 90s. But right now we're live from the Fox Sports Radio studios and here on the East Coast, live, Covino and Rich, and the wait is over. Football is here. 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And, hey, Rich, kids are, as of this week, back to school. Back to school.
1: Back to school. Back to school to prove to Dad that I'm not a fool.
0: And I just want to wish all the kiddos a great school year. And to Billy out there, I just want to say, Billy passed the third grade. Oh, what a glorious day. Yeah.
2: By the way, Cove, in our in-show chat on YouTube, Scott Vermeer, I don't think anybody mentioned this one. He said, I liked Bulletproof with Damon Wayans.
0: You know,
3: that's not a bad one. Honestly, that was one
0: really?
3: Of those.
0: Like, I got to check it out again.
3: Yeah.
0: Oh, by the way, I wasn't finished though, Rich. Oh, past the third grade, the Billy Madison way. Yeah.
3: Yo,
0: rock on.
3: Our show is so good today. I was gone for a minute because my system here overheated. It was like, show is so freaking hot today.
0: Well, there's a lot of people on hold, man. We're going to do a little crossfire.
2: Loaded lines.
4: Crossfire.
2: Let's head to Texas. Richie.
3: Yo, Richie, what's up?
5: What's up, guys? Man, one Adam Sandler movie that nobody talks about, and it's my favorite, Rain Over Me with Don Cheadle.
2: Yeah, I don't know that one.
0: Again, I
3: no, it's a good one. It's a serious Sandler movie, and it's actually really good.
2: Is it like the one where he's dying?
0: I think his best serious movie, not to ruin the experience for everybody else chiming in, because we got loaded lines. I've always said the only thing better than loaded tots, loaded lines, bro. Loaded lines.
2: Crossfire. Let's go to Indy.
0: No, I was going to say, hold on. Uncut Gems, dude. Uncut Gems is really great.
6: Yeah, that's probably his most acclaimed film, I would say.
2: Yeah.
0: It's a really good one.
6: The latter portion of his career.
1: Uncut Gems?
2: As far as his most recent work, that definitely stands out.
0: Definitely.
1: Uncut Gems?
2: Let's go to Indy. Johnny.
0: Hey, Johnny.
7: Hey, what's up, guys?
3: Yo, what up?
7: Man, I can't disagree with anything you said. Huge Sandler fan throughout the years. I got to say, though, for Billy Madison, I love the part when he called up all the guys that he was mean to after his girlfriend recommended he did that, and he talked to Buscemi. And at the end, after the gun came out, he's like, man, am I glad I called that guy.
3: That's a great line. Man, am I glad I called that guy.
2: That's a good one. Johnny and Indy, stay on the line. I think we should mail out a CNR prize back to you.
3: That's a definite great line that goes under the radar. Nip High Football rules, a lot of how our
0: humor works in our generation, because, like, I don't think our parents' generation wasn't laughing at stuff like that. Like, yeah, I'm glad I called that guy. You know, they weren't vibing that stuff.
2: Yeah, they did not have the same sense of humor as we do.
6: O'Doyle rules.
4: O'Doyle rules.
3: Covino, you and I have talked many times about how guys like Adam Sandler and Jim Carrey sort of molded our generation's sense of humor. And that's your point right there. Like, if you were watching Jim Carrey and Adam Sandler touch with a little touch of Farley and Spade in the 90s and 2000s, that's your sense of humor. Really is.
6: No doubt.
2: All right, let's roll to Missouri. Colin. Yo, Colin, you're on.
8: Hey, it's Kyle in Missouri.
3: Oh,
8: hey,
2: Colin.
8: I actually grew up with and still play fantasy football with a guy that he married Adam Sandler's personal assistant, and he actually got to go and be in a few movies and some other Happy Madison productions. He was a waiter in Just Go With It, and Jennifer Aniston grabbed his ass.
3: Oh, that's good great. Story. That's cool. Right. That's
2: thank
3: cool.
2: you, Kyle.
0: Whoa, thank you, man. Kyle, thanks for calling.
2: All right, let's go to Alabama. Blaine is in the house.
0: What up, Blaine?
9: What's going on? Love y'all's show. And like the other guy said, Rain Over Me. It's about...

0: his wife and three kids get killed in the plane attack from September 11th. Great movie. Not funny, but an absolute great movie.
1: Jeez, maybe maybe this weekend's the weekend to watch.
2: I was going to say.
1: Emotional weekend.
3: Heavy duty. Acclaimed dramatic roles, Covino, for Sandler. Punch Drunk Love, which I never really got with. Uncut Gems and Hustle. Remember the basketball movie Hustle?
1: You know, that was a pretty good one, too. Yeah, I like that one.
3: Back to the phones. Yeah, Danny G, who we got?
2: If you want, I'd have to reset all the other lines again, or we can end right
3: there. Let's move along. We got football tonight, dude.
2: You can move on.
1: Happy birthday to the Sandman, and that's our version of kissing ass so we can get in a movie one day.
3: Yeah. I would love that.
2: Why don't we do an update with Beyer, yeah.
3: Yeah, let's hit up DB, and then we'll talk some football tonight, Niners-Rams. What's up, Dan Beyer?
4: Upset of the year, I've seen Rain Over Me. How about that?
2: No way.
3: Great job.
1: Great
3: Dan
1: job.
3: Beyer was not the movie year. Guy, huh?
2: Wow. Yeah, if you don't know, Beyer's not a movie guy, so.
1: Yeah, so he's never seen Rocky, but he's seen that.
4: That's true. Very good. All right, guys, we got some updated information on what's going on with the Falcons. Tua Tagovailoa went down with what they're calling an oblique injury. There is video of him appearing to grab his back, but they're calling it an oblique injury, saying he's limited in practice. Cooper Rush is the Falcons' backup quarterback, and he took the first team reps in practice today. He would be in line to start against the Steelers on Sunday if Tua is unable to go. We know what happened last night. Seahawks quarterback Sam Darnold left with an injury against the Patriots. Here's what his head coach Mike McDonald had to say earlier to Seattle Sports 710.
5: The hip is intact and it's good, and it's more of like a, is it a muscle? Yeah, a muscle thing.
3: Okay.
5: So that's good. Okay. That's a good news. Now, how long that is, we don't know yet. Really, really good news. So I'm really happy for Sam.
4: Now, there are reports saying that Darnold will miss week two against Arizona, but again, nothing official from his head coach. And Patriots head coach Mike Vrabel said they didn't know if they'll have wide receiver A.J. Brown for week two against the Steelers because of his high ankle sprain. Vrabel said Brown was undergoing more tests today and then have an update on his status next week. Packers running back Josh Jacobs pleaded no contest to misdemeanor battery and criminal damage to property charges in Wisconsin today. Jacobs remains on the commissioner's exempt list. Rams and 49ers tonight from Melbourne, Australia, 8:35 Eastern Time kickoff. In baseball, the Braves topped the Rays 3-1. Cam Smith hit a solo home run in the ninth to lift the Astros past the Phillies 2-1. Jacob DeGrom struck out 12 and 6 inning for the Rangers, and Texas gave it all away. Julio Rodriguez, a three-run shot. Mariners lead the Rangers 4-3 right now in the top of the ninth inning in Seattle. No Aaron Judge for Covino's Yankees tonight. Out of the lineup against the Rockies, U.S. women's basketball team routed Hungary in the quarterfinals of the FIBA World Cup 108-56. And U.S. Open women's semifinals taking place tonight, including Coco Gauff in action. Guys, back to you.
3: Oh, thanks, DB.
1: Thanks, Dan.
3: Now, Covino, what do these people have in common? Greg Oden, Gordon Hayward, Julius Randle, Aaron Rodgers, and A.J. Brown.
1: Man, what do they all have in common? No.
3: Got hurt in the first game with their new team.
1: Oh, wow.
3: Luckily, those guys way more serious than A.J. Brown. But weren't you thinking last night when you saw A.J. Brown go down, you're like, man, Patriots fans got to be like, really? Like, game one? So you heard DB say that it does not look like anything long term. But A.J. Brown, for a minute there, I know fantasy players and Patriots fans are like, no, for real? Like, because he looked like he was having a hard time getting up. And we all know high ankle sprains. What does that mean in the NFL? No one really knows.
2: It drags.
3: Like, Danny G, how many times does a high ankle sprain, like, linger week to week to week to week to week? So, we shall see. Now, coming up, we're going to wrap the show with a little preview of tonight. Now, are we going to find out anything, Covino? Do you think whoever wins, they're going to make it seem like they played it right? Or is it really just a matter of it's a division battle, both teams are top-tier teams, and what happens, happens? Do you think there's going to be some layer of, like, if the Rams lose, is it going to be because McVay had him fly there a day before the game?
1: I think that'll be part of the conversation. I think there's something to be said about that. Absolutely. Like, we've seen two different game plans. If you don't know, now you know. The Rams just got there. 49ers got there on the second, right? So they're all acclimated and ready to go.
3: I heard Jason Smith and Mike Harmon the other night when I was driving to the airport. I was listening to FSR. And they were saying that we're really going to learn we're not going to learn anything, really. Like, there's still sleep specialists that probably advise both of those teams different things. It's like most things in life, there's different opinions. Because if there were one opinion that made sense, both teams would have done it. So there's people out there that are probably convinced, 49ers and Rams brass, that like, hey, no, no, no, your best move is this. And tonight, those guys are really probably for their own reputation are hoping it goes their way, right?
1: I'm really excited to watch, Rich. I'm sorry, but you started talking about Australia because that's where the game is tonight, and I started thinking about Ray Gunn's killer dance moves at the Olympics when she was representing Australia. Have you seen that documentary yet? I was trying to think of a way to get you to reenact those moves if you're 49ers lose.
2: I've watched it, Covino. I saw it a couple days ago.
1: It's so embarrassing, dude.
2: It's very embarrassing.
1: It's on Netflix. Is there any way that if your 49ers stink it up, that you reenact her dance moves?
3: If the 49ers,
1: do the kangaroo?
3: If the 49ers lose by more than a touchdown, because I put my money where my mouth is,
1: yeah.
3: I got the Niners plus 7.5, right?
6: Can I
3: and under 54.5. No, I will look it up and I will take my time and I will reenact her whole performance.
1: Oh, you probably
3: if the
1: could.
3: Niners, if
2: oh,
3: the
2: man.
3: Niners,
2: our YouTube
3: lose,
2: numbers are going to be the biggest ever.
3: If the Niners lose by more than a touchdown, you will see a Ray Gunn performance by me.
1: A sprinkler? She did a sprinkler at the Olympics. And you know why? We didn't know why at the time, because the sprinkler was a dance move that derived from Australia.
3: Well, guess what? Tonight, you don't have Ray Gunn, but did you see tonight at halftime, for those interested, maybe you got kids, maybe you're a fan, the Jonas Brothers is going to be doing halftime tonight.
1: My prediction is somebody's going to score and they're going to do the kangaroo pose.
3: Again, clearly you're not excited about the Jonas Brothers at halftime.
1: The Joe Bros? Yeah, I like the Joe Bros. Yeah. I'm all right with that.
3: Okay. All right, well, hey, we got more Covino and Rich. We'll go over that game in minutes right here. Fox Sports Radio, your buds, Covino and Rich. Every season, bud.
1: Every
3: season,
1: sports season. Built on preparation.
3: Yeah.
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13: Traffic and traffic due to a crash along northbound I-25. 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Northbound I-25 at I-225, you can expect stop-and-go traffic due to a crash in that area. Stop-and-go traffic from Dry Creek Road. 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
14: Joe Sakic. Joe, thank you for joining us. How are you doing this morning?
15: I'm doing great. How about you guys?
16: Doing great. Have you ever had more of a no-brainer situation than what you just went through with Cale Makar and getting this deal done?
15: Well, yeah. When we had Nathan came up a few years ago.
16: Okay. So equal. So, yeah.
15: I mean, and those are the type of guys that basically write their own ticket because they deserve it. And, we're just really excited that Cale... I mean, both sides never wavered off 8 years. We wanted the commitment. He wanted the commitment. And so having that definitely helped the process.
14: Was there a negotiation or was it just kind of like, say the number and then I'll sign the paper?
15: No, I mean, yeah, there's a negotiation. But when you have two sides that want to get something done and are on the same page, it's going to get done. I mean, We've probably started mid July, really focusing on it, and you see the numbers come in. And once the other contracts came in, we knew where it was heading. And I just think the two sides wanted to get it done and wanted the 8 years. And for us, it's a huge number, but it's a number that we're excited to be paying Cale. He's worth every penny, and we have him for the next 9 years. He'll finish his career in Colorado, which was always the goal. And it's an exciting day for our organization and obviously the fans and the city. We got to watch one of the best defensemen ever play the game. You can really say that right now. And so we're lucky to have him here for the next 9 years. It's going to be a thrill to watch him wear the Avalanche uniform.
16: Hey, I was going to ask you real quick, since we have you here, about last weekend and in the Avs alumni game. How much fun was that whole weekend, and how much fun was it finally getting back with your former line mates and everything else?
15: We had a great time. I mean, we're all probably a little nervous that you don't want to turn and fall down, which probably almost happened. It happened a few times to me where I'd be like, whoop, can't do what I thought I could do. but it was great. It's always great to get back with the guys and just us being on the ice again, we had a blast, and all of us are the same. We're like, woof, it was a tough night, tough next morning for sure on the body, but it was a blast. I mean, just getting the guys together in the dressing room, you reminisce, it's like your kids again. Like, you don't have to even see each other for 20 years, and the minute you get back together, it's almost like you were just back to being teammates 20 years prior, trying to win a Stanley Cup, and hey, we were at DU having a great time on the ice. So it's awesome weekend.
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1: Now, we're going to break down the game tonight, but I do want to say two things real quick, right quick. I want to say rest in peace, Barry Melrose, again. We worked at ESPN, never met the guy, but I watched him every night. Just seemed like the really nice dude. And he passed away at the age of 70. If you're a hockey fan, I'm sure you're well aware of Barry Melrose. And, of course, never forget... So we are here on the East Coast because we're going to the 9/11 tribute game, Yankees-Mets, tomorrow. So I just want to remind everybody to tune in to Beyer and Monty tomorrow because they're going to be holding it down for us. We're going to be at the game, but we're going to call in and check in and tell you what the vibe is. And I just want to say that, you know, you got to tell the stories to the kiddos because I think young kids don't realize how impactful the 25th anniversary really is. You know what I mean?
3: Yeah, so, I mean, listen, it's a little more maybe for Covino and I because we both were working and grew up in the New York, New Jersey area. I was in New York City, like, you know, 10, 15 blocks away from Ground Zero the day it happened. Like, we all have our stories. And if you grew up around here, Sam and Danny, like, you guys grew up other places. Covino and I, everyone knows, sadly, at least one person whose family was affected. There was, you know, like, a kid you went to high school with or someone you knew died in the towers. Like, it was always... It's always a sad day for especially East Coasters, you know?
1: Absolutely. So we'll be checking in mañana, but never forget. And, yeah, man, tonight we got to talk about the game. I know you're super pumped about it. You got your 49er shirt on, buddy boy.
3: Yeah, well, I said the bet to go with, and our buddy Gabe said he agrees. You know, make your own little teaser at DraftKings. Like, you don't have to do a 6-point teaser or a 10-point or 7-point, manipulate it however you want on the app, and then it'll give you the different odds. Like, I love Niners plus 7.5, under 54.5. That way, if it's like 30-24 or, you know, 28-24, like, I just think we're not going over 54. And I love the Niners keeping it close or winning the game. I'm also doing Niners money line. So I like that. But the key to the game, I think the biggest key to tonight is, you know, you got no Aaron Donald, which that was not expected in going into the season, right? That was something that happened like, oh, wow, that, like, you know, weeks ago. The Rams defense, can they put the pressure on Brock Purdy? Could they make Brock Purdy make one or two bad decisions because of the pressure they put on him? And the second thing is, can the Rams defense contain those throws under and in the middle, like Debo, McCaffrey, those little dish-off passes, little slant routes, because Debo's back in that Shanahan mix. So you could imagine if they could contain that, it's going to be a Rams type of day. But you could also see the 49ers moving the ball with those weapons, right?
1: You know, I just thought of a fun side conversation you and I were having in regards to Brock Purdy. And, you know, we're going to get some of those answers tonight. Super
3: pumped
1: to watch
3: it. Greenlaw's back. Bosa's healthy. Like, the Niners defense is going to put pressure on the Rams, too. So don't. And Fred Warner's healthy. So
2: yeah, you better hope they stay healthy in this opener and we see no Sam Darnold and A.J. Brown type action.
1: Oh,
3: well,
1: yeah.
3: At least on my side.
1: We know the 49ers are fragile. But Rich asked the question the other day, Danny G. Do you have a first instinct on this? He goes, who would you rather who do you think is better? Like, we were talking about Baker Mayfield's new contract and everything. And Rich said, do you think Baker Mayfield's better than Brock Purdy? And I'm like, yeah, that's a tough one. Like, my first instinct was, yeah, I do.
2: I think they're dead even.
1: But they are pretty even, right?
3: Yeah. As a Niners fan, if you told me straight up trade, I would say I like Baker because he's got a good personality. But I think it's a very – they both have tools the other doesn't have.
1: Exactly, yeah.
3: But I think they're both – I think they're both like quarterback number 10 to 12 in the league. They're not – they're right outside the top 10.
1: I think we watched a game closely tonight, right? We see the fire that – Baker, you know, brings to his first game this weekend with the new contract and everything. And it's something maybe we discuss next week because we're going to have a lot to talk about Monday. Things that make you go, all our observations from tonight and the weekend. So I'm super pumped about it. Rich, any other, like, predictions or thoughts about the game tonight?
3: I have friends that I'm staying with and I'm, like, hanging with tonight. And my buddy Matt's a Dolphins fan. But he knows the season's not going to go well. Like, you know when your team is not tanking, but you know it's not going to be good?
1: Yeah. I mean, I think everyone predicted them that to be the worst team in the league.
3: Yeah. Except me, because the Cardinals are going 1-16.
1: Right. Except for you.
3: Yeah. My buddy Matt's whole take is, well, I know it's a rebuilding year for the Dolphins, Malik Willis. Like, they're not going to do well. So I'm not going to say I'm a fan, but he's doing this whole, like, I'm going to take an interest and follow the Rams. I'm like, it's after tonight. Can you root against your buddy's team if it's not your team?
1: No, not at all. He's a Dolphins guy. It almost feels like he has something against you if tonight is the night he chooses to do that.
3: I was like, your whole little new, like, I'm going to follow the Rams because the Dolphins stink starts week 2. Deal? All right, good.
1: Well, so they're in Australia. We'll be watching and we'll be chiming in tomorrow. Again, Beyer and Monsey holding it down tomorrow because we'll be at the 9-11.
3: Do they know who won yet? Because they're a day ahead.
1: Yeah, I know. Is Shanahan even going to be there? Because he forgets what day it is.
2: Hey, and Monday when we're all back, Rich is going to do the ray gun dance.
3: Stop it. I will not. We'll see you guys tomorrow. Actually, we'll see you Monday. Arrivederci, baby.
1: We'll see you in the promised land. Enjoy the
3: game.
1: Goodbye,
3: go Niners. We are.
1: Rich, college football isn't just about what happens on the field. It's about the whole game day experience.
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27: So Brian Fleury is getting the offense, and he's sort of a chill dude. Ben Johnson, Sean Payton, Kyle Shanahan, McVay, intense. Clint Kubiak, intense. Shane Steichen, pretty intense. This feels like a vibe hire. He's a nice guy. He's smart. He's a cool dude. And John Snyder, the GM, who's very much a vibe guy. He's kind of a let's grab a beer after work, t-shirt to work. He's a great GM. Kind of a vibe guy. And he met his Big Lebowski. He met the dude. And this guy's kind of 47 years old, coached defense for 15 years, kind of chill. And he kind of met his guy and he's like, it's kind of a vibe hire. I'm going to go with a vibe hire. Because recent history shows, think about this. Lions were 15-2 with Ben Johnson. They hire a guy that's competent, but not Ben Johnson. 9-8. Eagles won a Super Bowl with young Kellen Moore. Leaves, knocked out wild card round with a stacked roster. Falcons, Kyle Shanahan, Super Bowl, number one offense in the league. He leaves, 15th best offense in the NFL. Liam Cohen, Baker Mayfield, looks like one of the top 10 quarterbacks. Number three offense in the league. Liam Cohen takes the Jags job. They drop to 21st with all the same guys. So it is now the coach is great. The defense is great. The run game will be good. The special teams are excellent. Home field advantage is great. But Mike McDonald's a defensive coach. So Brian Fleury is getting the offense. This is not an offensive coordinator under Shanahan, under McVay. It's his offense.
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29: We live in a world where Baker Mayfield is a $55 million a year quarterback. Let that settle in. Baker Mayfield is a double nickels, $55 million player. It's a dramatic turnaround. I remember a few years ago, Baker Mayfield was persona non grata in the NFL. And just a couple of weeks ago, Baker Mayfield cut off negotiations. He huffed and puffed and he had a hissy fit. And the start of training camp, he said, hey, the previous offer was a disrespectful offer to Baker Mayfield. However, they figured it out. So as we mentioned here, Baker Mayfield allowed his agents to continue the negotiation. Why would you ever stop? Like, what's the harm in talking?
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